0: been in Rockville, started just living on Spring Creek for 4 weeks, and we had no idea in Western Europe what a tornado is or was. You know.
1: Oh, that's interesting. So no tornadoes whatsoever?
0: No, honestly, not whatsoever. I mean, I lived in West Germany. I lived in Holland. I lived in Belgium. And I lived in Spain. And we never heard about a tornado. Of course, there are no tornadoes. And so I was not... I had no idea why it turned so black. And believe it or not, about that evening on the news... I was a big friend here. He liked me. That was Bruce Richardson from WTVO, and he was the news director.
1: What is that?
0: I don't know.
1: Oh,
0: I don't know.
1: Sounds like you keep birds.
0: No, nothing at all. I don't keep birds. I don't keep any animals because I cannot care for them because I'm very busy.
1: Well, so I'm looking this up, and there have been tornadoes in Germany.
0: That was in Hamburg. That was in North Germany.
1: Here we go. Severe damage near Hamburg. That was the one, 1961.
0: Yeah.
1: But also 1961,
0: yeah.
1: Bavaria with 5 injuries,
0: yeah.
1: An F3.
0: I said where I grew up.
1: Okay.
0: I grew up in North Rhine-Westphalia. That is 300 miles from Munich and 300 miles from Hamburg.
1: All right. Yeah. So here we have the Lower Saxony tornadoes. That was 1964.
0: Yeah, well, that's in Lower Saxony too, but there was never, that was in 61, in Hamburg, but I don't remember that at all because it was just too seldom that it happened.
1: We have the Black Forest tornado in 1968 with 2 fatalities.
0: Oh, yeah, well, I don't... When I grew up in Germany, I was a very young boy.
1: Yeah.
0: And, of course, there could have been some tornadoes, but they had a different name. They called them Windrose.
1: Okay.
0: Or Windrose. Something when this very strong wind comes, blows like 80, 100 miles an hour. Tornado was not, when I grew up, was not known to me
1: right.
0: at all.
1: Right. But no, just so, checking it out, Europe, most every country's had one at some point. That's interesting. So I thought you were telling me they were completely without tornadoes. I don't know.
0: I just said I never heard about a tornado.
1: Yeah.
0: I didn't know. I was too young. And then if there were, which you say, and I have to believe it, but they were very rare.
1: Oh, yeah. Well, it's not like they're every year or anything, but there's a list of them, so it's interesting.
0: It's not like here.
1: Well, no, of course not.
0: Here in the United States, it is to fight it, very serious, and they had so many, sometimes 10, 15, 20 people died,
1: Sure.
0: And so this is very serious here, and the tornado I was trying to tell you about why it was turned so black, a tornado had come a little bit on South Main, was coming down a little bit down there,
1: uh-huh.
0: And then all of a sudden they say it took off again, and came to Belvedere and hit the high school in Belvedere.
1: Oh, yeah, that'll happen. Sure.
0: Yeah, and that should be on your record, too, if you look this up. That was in April of 67.
1: Yeah, I'm not surprised. Sure.
0: Yeah, and three students were killed.
1: Yeah, it happens.
0: Yeah, they were just waiting outside for the school bus. And I think there were several school buses that were mangled so badly that they couldn't use them anymore.
1: Yeah. That's the fascinating things about tornadoes, how they hit, where you can look at a street, and one side of the street is total devastation, and the other side of the street isn't touched.
0: Yeah, right.
1: So sure,
0: right.
1: That's
0: and then they say
1: the nature of
0: that this same tornado took off again, and then came down in Chicago northwestern suburb and did a lot of devastation there in this suburb. And they say that was the same tornado that hit Belvedere.
1: In
0: 67?
1: No, 67. 67, all right.
0: Yeah, in April.
1: Okay.
0: In April of 67, somewhere, mid of April or so. I had just been in the United States. You know, I came to study and I was successful. But I was just here not even a month. That's why I was, you know, I didn't, that's why I was so surprised that all of a sudden it turns pitch black.
1: Oh, yeah, no, well, and the other thing with tornadoes is very often when you're looking outside, the sky will turn green, and it's a telltale green color. But, yeah, that 67 tornado, that was serious. That was like 33 deaths in the Chicago area.
0: Yeah.
1: It happens.
0: Yeah, it happens, but this is terrible. People not only get killed, but other people lose their whole life experience, you know, their houses.
1: Well, of course. Oh, absolutely. Now, what I thought was interesting is that 2 days after this, there was snow 3 inches on Belvedere.
0: Oh, really?
1: Yeah.
0: That was still in April.
1: Yeah.
0: It was in April.
1: Exactly. And two days after the outbreak. So we're talking like April 24th or 23rd, 24th. And that was that really kind of devastated cleanup efforts, to say the least. And there were overnight lows all over there. So that's interesting.
0: Yeah, it is interesting. And of course, I was very interested in Belvedere because of the Chrysler plant.
1: Well, right, of course.
0: You know, I believe it or not, I couldn't believe that either. And in Germany, in 1998, Mercedes-Benz bought 51% of Chrysler.
1: Oh, of course they did.
0: Yeah, but, you know, and then I remember I got some magazines from Germany, and they had big articles in there. This is a sensation, you know, and nobody in Germany could believe that all of a sudden a German company would own the third biggest car company of America.
1: Yeah, absolutely. And ultimately, that was a buyout. They wound up pretty much having it all, and then they started selling the stake off, and it went into capital management. You have Vulture Capitals and stuff, then bankruptcy, you know, all the things.
0: They were followed by Fiat from Italy.
1: Right.
0: Fiat came after Mercedes and stayed longer, and now. I believe it's a company that makes its home in France.
1: Well, I think it's part of Stellantis.
0: Stellantis.
1: And that's Fiat, Chrysler, Jeep, Dodge, Ram, Alfa Romeo, Maserati, Peugeot, Citroen. That's a beautiful car, right? Not Opel, Vauxhall. So yeah, that's Stellantis is huge.
0: They were asked to go back to Chrysler in Belvedere to this factory because it was closed.
1: Yep.
0: And now they say that possibly or hopefully by end of this year or next year that Stellantis will open up again in Belvedere, and that would mean a lot of good jobs for people that live there.
1: Oh, of course. No, that's always the goal. And, of course, they're a Netherlands company, but their Chrysler division, I think that's in Auburn Hills, Michigan. So
0: it comes out of...
1: Yeah, I'm pretty sure that's true. I don't know anymore, but that would be the deal. And, yeah, I every time those plants are shuttered, you always hope for some good news, and maybe that'll be it. Yeah. All right. Well, always good to talk to you.
0: Yeah. You think, no, I just had two music questions.
1: Oh, you do? Do you? What are they?
0: Yeah. There are about, one is I was glad to hear that Pat Boone had turned 92.
1: Yeah, right.
0: Yeah, because he's one of my favorites. He's a very nice gentleman.
1: Yeah, he absolutely is. I agree with you 100%. And, you know, I was worried when his wife died because they were just together forever, and that worried me. But he's been doing pretty well. So, yeah.
0: Yeah, he's been doing pretty well. And I was one question here, for example, Speedy Gonzalez, yeah?
1: Oh, yeah.
0: Yeah. They had that hit in 61 or 62,
1: yeah.
0: And it was even a hit in Western Europe, especially in Germany.
1: Right, absolutely.
0: Yeah,
1: I know,
0: yeah,
1: it's in bad taste now, but it was absolutely a hit, and yeah.
0: Yeah, and that's, I was wondering, that's, yeah, and I was, well, yeah, wait,
1: the,
0: please.
1: The girl who does the la-la-las, that's Robin Ward, who did Wonderful Summer.
0: Yeah, and I was wondering, I have a feeling, or this melody of Speedy Gonzalez, it sounds a lot, some of the tones, like Elton John's Crocodile Rock.
1: Okay.
0: Yeah, yeah, and I was wondering if you think that too.
1: Never really thought about it.
0: Yeah, but if you listen... not tonight, but if you listen to the two, to Crocodile Rock and Speedy Gonzalez, all of a sudden you hear almost the same tones.
1: Okay.
0: You know.
1: Well,
0: yeah,
1: I'll look for that. Yes, but I will. But everybody who hears the la la la, keep in mind that's Robin Ward, Wonderful Summer. Yeah, all right.
0: Yeah.
1: Thanks.
0: Okay.
1: And
0: well, thank you. And I was just one more question since Pat Boone is a 92. I was wondering, I used to be a big fan of Engelbert Humperdinck.
1: Okay.
0: And he was born in 35 in India. And I was wondering, he would be, of course, 5 years...
1: He's 90. He was born...
0: 90.
1: Yeah, he was born in 1936, in May of 36. And that was in India when it was controlled, of course, by the British.
0: Yeah.
1: So it was a whole different world.
0: Right. Yeah. Well, I thought his real name was Dorsey.
1: It is Dorsey. It's Arnold George Dorsey.
0: Oh, yes.
1: It is.
0: He was very well liked in Western Europe.
1: Yeah. Oh, absolutely. He's had international hits. You know, I mean, like him or not like him, Release Me was a worldwide record. You know, I didn't want to hear it, but it certainly did well.
0: And Release Me is an old hit from America.
1: Well, of course. You know, everything old is new. You know, new again. You know how that is. All right. Well, good to talk to you.
0: Yeah.
1: Thank you.
0: Yeah, nice talking to you. Well, thank you.
1: Okay, bye. All right. So, absolutely, 888-876-5593. Too long-winded again, but hopefully we'll get to Eduardo and Marty and Chris and Cindy and Jim and Richmond, and we'll try to do it all, so I'll stop talking on WGN Radio.
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0: Entertainment Radio. I'm Raleigh James. Detroit doo-wop The Voice Masters Needed on Anna, 1959, and that was one of the ones that Stan had suggested, and a fine choice it is all the way around. So let's see, we've got Marty in Whiting. Welcome back to WGN Radio, Marty.
1: Raleigh, how you doing this evening?
0: All right, what's happening?
1: Well, I figured I better call you before I fell asleep listening to your last caller. But oh. I got a quick question.
0: Yeah.
1: My brother didn't know the answer, but I was born in Encino, and you're from California also.
0: Yeah.
1: Do you remember the name of that famous hot dog place that's got the big hot dog outside in L.A.?
0: Yeah, why can't I think of this? Pink's. Pink's.
1: Pink's?
0: Pink's, P-I-N-K-S. Absolutely. Pink's.
1: The reason I'm asking, my mom used to work there.
0: Really?
1: Way before I was born.
0: Really?
1: So I asked my brother a few hours ago. He lives in Ohio. All he could remember was just a big hot dog outside. I said, what's the name, Doug?
0: Well,
1: I don't know.
0: Pink's was right there on North La Brea. And that's probably the most famous of any of them. And then there was Pup and Taco that always had a hot dog in front of it. But that's not it for sure. They were around for a while. But Pink's is the, you know, when you think about Los Angeles and hot dogs, you think about Pink's.
1: Another reason I'm even asking you, it was about a week or so ago, you made a comment about the show Queen for a Day.
0: Oh, yes, absolutely.
1: My mom was on that show.
0: No.
1: And won prizes.
0: No.
1: Ago.
0: All right. No. Now, for people who don't know, Queen for a Day was hilarious because the contestant would get on there and tell this tale of woe that was just terrible. And if they won, they got something like in a manna freezer. So, you know, it'd be my dog was run over by a car and my husband lost a leg and my boy, you know, on and on and on. And you win the manna freezer. So, did your mother win?
1: Yeah, my brother, my mom was a teen mom, and when she moved from Ohio because my grandma, my mom's mom, lived there in Encino, and I don't know, so we're talking like, what do you think, late 50s, early 60s?
0: Oh, 50s, yeah, around? Absolutely, it lived into the 60s, but it was really a 50s institution.
1: Mm-hmm. Yeah, my brother didn't know what kind of prizes she won, but she was definitely on the show.
0: That's hilarious. You know, a lot of those episodes are on YouTube, so it might be worth
1: it.
0: Yes, Jack Bailey was the host, and this originated on the radio and Mutual, and it was in New York, and then it moved to Los Angeles on the radio, and then NBC picked it up, and they ran it. Oh, in the 50s, and then ABC had it until I think it finally went off the air in 64. But it was definitely originally Jack Bailey. Well, Ken Murray on the radio, but Jack Bailey was the big host there, and Gene Baker was the announcer.
1: I'll have to see if my brother can dig that up on YouTube. I don't have a smartphone.
0: Yeah,
1: computer.
0: But that was hilarious because, you know, as I say, this tale of woe that was just as dark as it could be, and then it was all better because they got, you know, the manna or whatever, and they would play Pomp and Circumstance, and they'd drape a sable trimmed red velvet robe, and they put a glittering crown and a dozen long stemmed roses while the prizes were announced. It was hilarious all the way around it, and the prizes were mostly, like I say, from the sponsoring country. You know, I don't know why I remember all the kitchen appliances, but they also occasionally would have like silver plated flatware, like, oh, there's something I'd want. The losers got stuff too, and the sign off was always the same. This is Jack Bailey wishing we could make every woman a queen for every single day. Oh, please. And so
1: that's where my mom got her acting chops. I don't expect you to remember this, but probably our very first phone call, my mom did a mini Pearl act.
0: So yes.
1: When I told my brother that years ago, I said, yeah, Raleigh James, she even interviewed Minnie Pearl years ago. He's like, what? Really?
0: Oh, absolutely. Yeah, I probably have that somewhere on a reel-to-reel tape. But in any event, okay, what was your mom's name? Because I have a list of winners.
1: My mom's name?
0: I have a list of winners.
1: Her let me see, her maiden name would at the time would have been Gloria Parson, P-A-R-S-O-N.
0: Okay, I don't have her down here.
1: And she sometimes she went by the nickname Polly. Now, I don't know what name she used on the show.
0: I have Gloria Maxson. That's a Gloria.
1: Yes, that wouldn't have been it there.
0: Okay, that's the only Gloria I've got. And I

0: use an assumed name.
1: Well, maybe. You know, I've also got the list of every girl who ever worked there as a model, but I don't think your mom was doing that.
0: No.
1: So, yeah, but that's the definitive list of winners, supposedly.
0: Okay. I'm still have to talk to my brother tomorrow to let him know.
1: Yeah.
0: Get on YouTube. He's retired also, like myself.
1: Yeah, and if he goes to Wikipedia, they'll have the list, I'm sure.
0: Okay, Wikipedia? Okay.
1: Yeah, I'm sure of it. You know, this stuff is, there's no way that this stuff wouldn't be, preserved on some level, because it was just so bizarre.
0: What's not bizarre?
1: What?
0: My brother said he was raised on See's candy.
1: Oh, good. Hey, are you kidding? Those orange mints, those orange, what were they, creams, orange cream. I loved that. Yes, there were so many things. See's is absolutely, I don't think you can go bad with See's. It's real sugar.
0: Were you born in L.A.?
1: I was. I was born in Los Angeles at Temple Hospital.
0: Okay.
1: Yes.
0: I didn't see, like I told you about myself. And
1: yeah.
0: It was probably 2005, my rugby team, we went to San Diego for a tournament, and my friend's wife said, bring me back some See's candies.
1: Oh, yeah.
0: So I did.
1: Oh, yeah. No, See's, absolutely. But, yeah, the Temple Hospital, you actually drive by it on the 101 going toward downtown. It's still there. It's kind of juxtaposed to what used to be Queen of Angels Hospital, the county hospital. And so, in the 40s and in the 50s, too, I think there were births there regularly. And I was one of them.
0: Yeah, awesome. And one more thing.
1: Yeah.
0: It's ironic you played that Red Fox song.
1: Yeah.
0: I just found this out tonight. I'm a big B.B. King fan.
1: Yeah.
0: I've met him twice before. Got his autograph, picture taken. I never knew this before because I used to watch Sanford and Son all the time. But on an episode, B.B. King was on one of Red Fox's episodes of Sanford and Son.
1: That's perfect. That's perfect.
0: I just heard that tonight. It's like, wow, B.B. King was on Sanford and Son.
1: He was just great. You know how the guitar got the name Lucille, don't you?
0: Yeah, the fire.
1: Yes, exactly.
0: All that.
1: You remind him not to fight over a woman. So, yeah. So, Lucille. All right, well, why not? It's a good story.
0: Yeah. I just thought I'd share that with you.
1: Absolutely.
0: I'm starting to fall asleep with that one collar. But
1: oh, yeah. Let me know what your brother says if he finds the episode on YouTube, because I'd love to see it.
0: Okay.
1: All right. Thanks.
0: Yeah, I'll find out. And then tomorrow night I got to call Steve and Johnny.
1: Oh, good.
0: I got my T-shirt that I won from them.
1: Yay.
0: I didn't talk to him Saturday. I was out and about. But
1: yeah.
0: I'll give them a call tomorrow because I'm staying home. But
1: okay.
0: All right. You have a good time.
1: All right. Thanks for calling.
0: Good evening.
1: Yes. Unlike me, if you actually win prizes on Steve and Johnny, you get them. Yeah, well, eventually you get something for us, but it's been years, and you do it for the fun of it. But no, you win something on their show, it actually shows up, which is really kind of nice. So we got Eduardo, and we got Chris, and we got Cindy, and we got Jim, and we got this on WGN Radio.

0: WGN Radio. I'm Raleigh James. Nice song, The Counts. They were from Indianapolis, waiting around for you on Dot. Yeah, and that's when Randy Wood, owner of Dot's Records and Randy's Record Shop, used to sponsor all the stuff late night on WLAC. And I'll tell you what, they played The Counts, that's for sure. Waiting Around for You, 1954 on shellac and 45 RPM. So, let's see, Eduardo in Tampa. What's up tonight, Eduardo?
1: Yeah, Raleigh, I got that return on that DVD, on that Blu-ray.
0: Good, excellent.
1: Remember we were talking about that?
0: Excellent.
1: Yeah, boy, it was easy.
0: Okay,
1: yeah.
0: Good.
1: They say, oh, do you want cash back or do you want to just put it back on the card? So
0: yeah.
1: They were cool. So I went to some the barns over here in Carrollwood. So it was cool.
0: Okay.
1: Yeah. Oh, I was going to talk about, because we're short on time here. So the Benadryl, they said in the last 6 months there's been 100 patients going to the ER. I guess overdosing on Benadryl.
0: Yeah.
1: With you.
0: Yeah. Three kids. That was children in Connecticut. And, you know,
1: yeah.
0: What were kids doing with it anyway, as far as that goes? And so, public clarification. It's an antihistamine, obviously. And so with antihistamines come certain, certain things. But I'm not very clear on how the three kids got a hold of them, if their mothers gave it to them or fathers, if a custodial parent gave it to them. What for?
1: Yeah. And you were talking about social media, which I'm not a fan of either. That could have been a social media phenomenon.
0: Okay. You know, and I don't know. Obviously, if you've got allergies or things like that, or you got itching problems or whatever, antihistamines are good maskers, but they don't come without side effects. And of course, some people take them for the side effects, you know, like the first generation that would cause extreme drowsiness. Some people take them to go to sleep. The bottom line is that, people, just because it's sold over the counter doesn't mean that it's necessarily safe or good for you. So,
1: right.
0: I would hope that before parents were giving something to a child, they would take a look at what the possible overdose reactions are and what the amount would be, because I don't know. I have not heard the details on these three kids. I just know they're saying that three kids in Connecticut died in the past 2 months. Yeah, well, what exactly were the circumstances?
1: Yeah.
0: So I don't know.
1: Consult with your primary doctor. I mean, is it okay for them to take this there?
0: Yeah, well, I used to say keep a copy of the PDR on your desk, but now you've got the internet,
1: yeah.
0: So you don't even need the PDR. Gosh, it's been years since I bought one of those. But it's all available to you. So I'm going to try to look into it to find out what the circumstances were.
1: Yeah, maybe next week. Yeah, because the Stanley Cups is winding down, so you're going to be free of sports
0: next
1: week.
0: Absolutely.
1: Yeah,
0: yeah. Sunday night might be the night, depending if Carolina wins.
1: Well, Raleigh, enjoy your weekend because you still got some callers, and we'll get to hear from them. Hopefully, you get everybody in. So we'll talk next week. Thank you very much.
0: Well, thanks for calling. Okay. All right, so here I'm looking while we're speaking. State officials say it's tied to the Benadryl challenge and online social media trends, encouraging participants to ingest huge amount of the allergy medicine. Okay. All right. This is called thinning the herd. All right. That's a level of stupidity I don't even want to engage in. So if that's what this is all about, well, yeah. What can I say? Like I say, thinning the herd. All right. So let's see. Brian is in Seneca. Welcome back to WGN Radio, Brian.
2: How you doing, Raleigh? And it's amazing the coincidence of Benadryl, because the other thing I was going to say Benadryl-wise is for your no-see-ums.
0: Yes.
2: If you get the topical Benadryl spray, either the regular or generic, both work great.
0: Right.
2: That will get rid of almost all the itching, if not all of the itching.
0: I wish it would. Yes, I actually have this product, and I also have prescription hydrocortisone and all sorts of things. And boy, when it starts to itch, I just go into an autoimmune panic, and it's there.
2: The reason I called, especially the reason I told John, was beyond culling the herd?
0: Yes.
2: Lazy parents or parents who are getting ready to go on a gazillion-mile road trip will give their children Benadryl. Benadryl is one of the antihistamines that makes you drowsy instead of amping you up, especially if you're a kid. So lazy and or frazzled parents will give their children vitamin Benadryl so the little kiddies are in the back seat sawing logs instead of sawing through their last viable nerve.
0: Right. Well, Benadryl is a first-generation antihistamine, and they all have that side effect because they cross the blood-brain barrier. And some are prescription and some are not. But notoriously, the drowsiness is why people give it. But you certainly shouldn't do that with children.
2: No, and of course, I never found the right woman or made the mistake of tying myself to the wrong woman, so I've never had to raise children.
0: Yeah.
2: And people say, oh, you don't know, you don't know. Well, I've got eyes and I've got ears. I know.
0: Right.
2: Sometimes the little children's really will gnaw through your last viable nerve.
0: Yeah, but you just don't medicate them for it. Exactly. But I wonder, from what I can tell about these deaths, this idea of the quote-unquote Benadryl challenge, that's insanity.
2: It would have to be, because one of the things, especially nowadays, that either lets the FDA or prevents them from making a prescription medication available without a prescription is a huge and wide window between effective dose and overdose. So if you're overdosing on Benadryl, you're eating that stuff with a tablespoon.
0: Yeah, well, absolutely, and that's what they were advising on these challenges. And it's yet another thing where these are basically grade school kids who where are their parents when they're online? Well, when they get the stuff in the mail. You know, where'd they get the credit card to get the stuff in the mail? There's a lot of questions.
2: Oh, yeah.
0: So, all right. Good to talk to you. Thanks.
2: Same here. And it was me who requested Red Fox. So you don't have to blame Bubba for it. And his version was so much better. But on my version, you lost your patience and you cut off the punchline, because throughout the whole song, Red Fox is singing, I don't sing that, eagle, dove, red bird, minor bird, yellow bird. And at the end, black bird, black bird, black bird, black bird.
0: Well, I can't play them all. That's the way it works.
2: Oh, yeah.
0: Okay. Thanks. Appreciate it.
2: Thank you. Bye.
0: All right. So, yes, indeed. And you can hear that, and it's off that Uncensored CD. And like I say, at first when I saw Uncensored, I thought, oh, my God. But I gave it a quick listen and didn't hear anything that I thought was really awful. So I got Cindy, I got Chris, I got Jim, and I got a minute. So let's see. Chris in South Carolina, can you say it in about 20 seconds?
3: Oh, yeah. So I got a question.
0: What?
3: If I listen to 880... this Saturday night, what time will it come in? Because I want to listen to the Game 5 of the Knicks game.
0: Look it up online. You've got a computer. In terms of what time it'll come in where you are, the answer is it'll be after sunset. But look it up online. Yeah, you need to have it playing off the ionosphere layer. But, I'd say check it out, find out when it starts, and I'd say anytime after dusk, late dusk, try to tune it in, you'll get it. All right, so enjoy it. All right, so that should be the case, 888-876-5593. And so we'll ask Cindy and Jim to call us back next week, because we will do it all again next week. So until then, that's a wrap. We thank Adam for keeping us on the air and John for screening your calls. But above all, I thank those of you who called, and apologies for those of you we didn't reach, but that's what we got next week. I'm Raleigh James. It's WGN Radio.
4: NYPD No Show plus the errant rap and bear spray shenanigans. I'm Grant Marshall, 2020 news, real stories, real fun. Cop Clock Con, an NYPD deputy chief is getting kicked from command after department detectives discovered the 21-year veteran was allegedly billing for hours he never bothered to work, then quietly agreed to cough up thousands in restitution to calm the commotion. That's not overtime. That's crime time. in a city that never sleeps. Apparently, somebody figured nobody would notice if he never showed up either. Crying Little Wolf, pint-sized prank punk. Some ring-a-ding rascal of a ragamuffin near Cleveland's been calling 911 over and over, cops claim, and Father of the Snides getting an earful from the heat. Bratz Myoi's said to have made 31 calls to the cops apparently for the fun of it. And now the fuzz is fed up citing pops for this perpetual playtime prankery. It's not that the little fella's phone alone. Daddy-o says his tiny troublemaking toddler snatches his cell when he's asleep and dials his darling way to daddy daycare distraction. Bear blast brutality. Hoodlums hit a home in Studio City, California. But when a man marched in to stop the sneak thief slime balls, cops say the crooks cut loose with a cloud of brutal bear spray. The Bruin boom blast sent the victim stumbling, sputtering, and screaming while the spray and stray scoundrels split the scene. Guess the brazen burglars figured every break-in needs the bear necessities. And that's what's happening. I'm Grant Marshall, 2020 News.
0: This is a replay of the Thursday night, June 11th, WGN show. We started about 10:15 right after the Stanley Cup Finals. 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

0: WGN Radio. I'm Raleigh James. We have 2 hours and 45 minutes to spend together tonight. And if it's on your mind, I'll make sure it's on mine. Plenty to talk about, however. All right, so last night Cindy called and was worried about the screwworm, and I sort of shrugged it off. Well, and that, by the way, is still true unless you're living in Texas. But I was horrified because after the show, I thought, I'm going to find a little more about what this is for sure. First thing I wanted to know is, can it pass to humans? And the answer is yes. All right, so that was unsettling. But then, when you find out precisely what it is, it's really unsettling. Now, the interesting thing is that this is a known problem, but we wiped it out in America in 1966, and so haven't seen this in 50 years. Well, it was 60 years. Yeah, I can't count. 60 years. And sure enough, this month the USDA confirmed that it's back, and apparently a three-week-old calf in La Pryor, Texas, tested positive for New World screwworm. Now, so you're saying, what is New World screwworm? Well, it's a species of fly, but not your garden variety house fly or even your black fly. This thing lays its eggs in open wounds on warm-blooded animals, including people. But usually it's cattle. But when the larvae hatch, they immediately start to eat the living tissue around them. So yeah, talk about flesh-eating bacteria on a thyroid condition. This is a tiny scrape. Well, if it's cattle from an ear tag, for instance, or a fresh brand mark, or even a small cut, can turn into a gaping maggot-filled wound within days, literally. And one infected animal puts an entire herd at risk because the adult fly travels about 12 miles looking for new hosts. And as I say, yes, they'll take humans, though it's not as common. Treatment is possible, but it's very difficult, and it's very slow, it's very expensive, it's very labor-intensive. And so the problem is that since it's 50 years after eradication, most American cattle ranchers have never seen a case, have no idea what to look for, let alone how to treat it. And so we've known this was coming. I guess in 2023, an outbreak began spreading northward through Central America, and Panama, Costa Rica detected some cases, then Nicaragua, Honduras, Guatemala, Belize, El Salvador, and by late 2023, Mexico confirmed cases too. Now that's a little close for comfort. You'd figure that we were watching closely, but whether or not, other than the fact that we banned livestock imports from Mexico in July of last year to keep the pest out, I don't think we've done very, very much. There are sterile fly programs. By the way, they work. I know it sounds insane, but they work. And but the programs that have been longstanding were disrupted after the COVID-19 pandemic, and then increased movements of livestock and of people carried the pest across the borders. And warm weather conditions, of course, gave the flies ideal breeding conditions, don't you know? So last summer, between mid-July and mid-August, Mexico reported a 53% rise in animal cases. So that's when the U.S. just banned any livestock coming in from Mexico. The problem is that's already squeezing beef supplies in the U.S. U.S. typically imports over 1 million cattle from Mexico every year, but despite the import freeze, the screwworm made it across, and the infected calf was found in Zabala County, which is about 50 miles north of the Mexican border. So that's been confirmed by the government, and this is after, by the way, they were denying that it was found in the U.S. border. Now they're saying, well, yeah, and they've set up a 12-mile quarantine zone around the detection site and implemented movement controls. But there's concerned, and veterans throughout Texas, New Mexico, Arizona have been told, watch out for this. The sterile fly strategy is, like I say, is one of those things that you can't believe it would work, but it does. Apparently, the New World screwworm only mates once in their entire lives, so if they mate with a sterile male, their eggs never hatch. No offspring. Population collapses. And that's the sterile insect technique, SIT. And that's how we eradicated it in the 1960s. We bred millions of male flies in lab, blasted them with radiation to sterilize them, and dropped them from planes over infested areas. I know, it sounds like something of science fiction, but it worked. Now, what I find interesting is that they didn't start this until they found a case. The USDA has been doing the same thing since February of this year, releasing millions of sterile flies to create a biological wall. Right now, they're dropping about 4 million sterile flies twice a week in the affected area, placing another 4 million in the ground as larvae each week. And that's the deal. So what are we producing? About 100 million sterile flies per week at a facility in Panama. But they're scaling up fast. There's a new fly breeding facility in southern Mexico expected to start operations next month, and a big one. The USDA, meanwhile, is spending about $750 million to produce a massive fly factory at Moore Air Base in Edinburgh, with the capacity to produce up to 300 million sterile flies per week. With all facilities running, they expect to hit about 500 million sterile flies per week, which is about the volume that eradicated the pest decades ago. So it's a huge volume. It's also a huge deal for beef prices, which is interesting, because prior to this, beef prices climbed 57% since 2020, and another 3% in the first 4 months of this year. The national cattle herd is at a record low, shrunk by drought, of course, and sky-high feed costs that forced ranchers to sell off breeding cows that they couldn't afford to keep. The cattle industry is not a quick mover. Even when conditions improve, it takes years to rebuild a herd because you need to breed the cows, wait for the calves to grow, and then decide which ones to keep breeding and which ones to send to market and all that. So beef is still expensive and will be. Now, add this to it, and they say it will cost the Texas economy that it could, if there's a widespread outbreak, cost about $1.8 billion in livestock deaths, labor costs, and medication expenses. And again, you say to yourself, if they knew this in 2023 that it was in central, well, that's the way it is. So feedlot meat packers are already struggling, and some have seen layoffs and closures because there aren't enough cattle to process. And now the Mexico import ban made things a little bit tighter, and they wound up with a supply chain thinner than it's been in a generation, as far as that goes. So what are the ranchers doing now? Well, I'll tell you, even ranchers who are nowhere near the quarantine zone are starting to take precautions. And family operations 200 miles or more from the detection site are already giving their cattle preventative injections to ward off infestation. I did not know you could. And apparently they're being extra careful with routine procedures that create open wounds. And I would say that, because again, this started because Cindy bringing this up, that the likelihood that you're going to have a problem in Chicagoland anytime soon, especially if you're a human, is pretty much nil. But that's not to say that down the road this couldn't be an issue. And the question is, if it does turn into an issue, will your doctors even recognize what it is in time to save you or the limb or what have you? Well, I'd say forewarned is forearmed. Make sure if you have any open wounds, you know, and that's good medicine anyway, whether they're scratches or cuts or whatever, that you you tend to them quickly and carefully. So that's the deal. Now, in the 1930s, they had an outbreak of this. Texas reported 3 million cases in 1935 alone, killing an estimated 180,000 head of cattle across 92 counties at a time when they needed it least. And annual damage in that period was over $225 million in today's dollars. And at its peak, 12% of the animals were infected, with a mortality rate of, you know, mortality rate isn't as high as you'd think, between 12 and 19%. But you've got to spend the money to treat it. The 1970s outbreak was severe, somewhat severe. Now, I found that interesting because theoretically we eradicated this in 1966, but apparently in 1970 there was a Texas infestation that reached 20% of cattle and 9% of sheep and goat. And that outbreak cost about $375 million in non-inflation adjusted dollars. So no reason to believe at this point that this these few cases, and there aren't that many cases, one of them, however, interestingly, coming from New Mexico, but still literally a handful of cases. Fortunately, nobody's taking any chances. So that's the story. So apologies to Cindy for making light of it, but I still think it shouldn't be high on her worry list, at least not now. So, Cindy, welcome back to WGN Radio.
1: Yeah, thank you for, like, I don't know, I just, you know, I just heard about it, and then I'm an information person, and
0: yeah.
1: Just, I don't know, I mean, it just kind of just probably meat prices are going to be too expensive for me. Probably the fish prices will go up because people are going to be buying more fish because the meat prices are. But I don't know. I just bought a bunch of white fish for the month. But then anyhow, I Googled it with Alexa, and I prayed to God today.
0: Mm-hmm.
1: Because I live on the third floor, and we had really bad storms in Chicago. And
0: I think I think you're safe on the third floor. I wouldn't put this in your worry bucket, but I'm glad you brought this up because there are still a number of tornadoes happening in the area. And if we have any information on any of them, you can bet I will shut up and you will hear it directly from WGN.
1: But then anyhow, I Googled it with Alexa, and there was 90-mile-an-hour wind gusts in Dunning. There's extensive damage in Norge, Harwood Heights, Dunning, and Park Ridge. And I prayed to God all afternoon, and nothing happened to our building. I don't know, just nothing happened.
0: Well, good. That's the sort of thing we hear about the inclement weather, but the reality is it doesn't affect a big percentage of people. Now, the people it does affect, it can be absolutely devastating, but it's a small percentage of people.
1: Yeah, I don't know.
0: Right.
1: I just pray. I pray about everything.
0: Well, that's very good. That won't hurt.
1: And that's what I wanted to talk to you about. When I get, like, really negative or and I know it's all in my head, the bipolar stuff, the psychiatrist didn't understand why I couldn't work anymore, and she was, like, hollering at me. I'm like, because I'm so, I'm college educated, and she's like, she got disbarred from the, from the profession because she would holler at people, to just get better. But then anyhow, I know it's in my head. And what I do is I just, for many years, would just take my mind off of it and just pray for other people.
0: All right, hang on a minute, Cindy. We're going to leave you in your drama right there as we check out the news right here on WGN Radio.

0: bye-bye. WGN Radio, I'm Raleigh James. You know, it was a request. Actually, Billy Bob in Bourbonnais requested two versions of it. First, the Gene Austin, which was the first hit of it. Not the first recording. A few months before Gene Austin had the hit, Sam Lannon, Lester Lannon's brother, one of his two brothers, recorded it. And then a couple months later, here comes Gene Austin on Victor, and it's a huge hit. And then since then, there are over 800 versions of this song, to say the least. And it is an odd group of people, to say the least. Yeah, everybody from Julie London and Johnny Mathis onto Miles Davis. And Bob Crewe. Yeah, and on and on. But the Fleetwoods. Yeah, absolutely. 1960, they had a version. So widely recorded, to say the least. But it was the Red Fox version that Billy Bob wanted to hear. And it's interesting because it's actually the only place I could find it was on a CD that is called Uncensored. And I thought, oh, brother. And it has a parental advisory on it. Yeah, thank you, Tipper Gore, and everything else. But it turns out, near as I can tell, but of course Adam is listening too, there is nothing even remotely dirty in the version by Red Fox. Now, whether or not you'll find it entertaining, well, I will leave that to you. But yes, indeed, he did it.
1: As I move, here I go, swinging slow. Bye-bye. I don't sing that other line. Where somebody waits for me. Sugar's sweet and so is she. Bye-bye. Eagle, dove, parakeet, minor bird. No one here to love or understand me. Oh, what hard love stories they are. Try to hand me. So baby, make my bed and lay down in it. I'll be home in about a minute. Groovy bird. Bye-bye.
0: So okay, all right. So there you have it. So that's a satisfied Billy Bob's request, and hopefully we'll get to yours too coming up. All right, now back to Cindy in Chicago. So sorry about that, Cindy. You were telling us I don't know what.
2: Yeah, anyhow, you know, some people were calling up about what they do when they get depressed or whatever.
0: Yes.
2: I, you know, take my mind off of it and just pray for other people. That was my...
0: Good.
2: But my question is for I thought for Rita that they, you know, I'm not a medical person, so I was real horrified. Like, they operated and I thought they were going to have to go in and operate again. But do they activate the pacemaker some other way?
0: Apparently so.
2: Okay, that's why I'm still horrified, yeah. But I thought they were going to, you know, Lutheran was going to have to, you know, because she's out, you know, that was my question.
0: Well, from what I can tell, it worked out all right, but it was horrifying because this is a woman who had a pacemaker implanted and they didn't turn it on. That is pretty amazing.
2: I don't know what's wrong with that hospital.
0: Well, I don't think you can blame a whole institution, but nonetheless, you know, it seems like it's working out.
2: But there's always that hospital has a reputation. You go to emergency and you just die over there.
0: Well, and you know, I don't want to go there because any large institution has its detractors for sure. But they also have people who will say, "Gee, it was a life-saving thing." So I'd say the jury's somewhat out on all of this, and I advise people if they're going to do a procedure somewhere to research it on their own.
2: Okay, but then the other thing is if she, you know, Howard Ankin will take, you know, they'll take her case and they'll come to the home, you know, and then she was hit. Wow. No, she's got two cases for Howard Ankin, 3,126,000,000.
0: All right.
2: You know, just go ahead, Ruth. I mean, you know, if you can, if you have the strength, you know, whoever hit you and was driving like a, mental, they deserve to be, you know.
0: Hopefully, yes, she's pursuing that. I'm sure she'll tell us.
2: Okay. And the reason I like those songs from that era, like Bye Bye Blood, because those men could really sing. they had a voice. That's what I like about that era. I like the way they sing. Their voice, they still sang, you know, in a decent way.
0: All right. Well, good
2: enough.
0: That's
2: what I like. Okay.
0: All right. Thanks for calling. Appreciate it. Yeah, I people can still sing today, but styles change, of course, and that's very evident in music. A lot of the intonation and the way popular music is does differ from time to time, but to think that nobody's singing anymore, no, they are. Of course, those who can't sing are somewhat helped by auto-tune and other things, but that aside, no, I think there's some probably very creative people out there. Now, whether or not I want to hear the product is another issue. 888-876-5593. Speaking about singing, Glenn is in Madison. Welcome back to WGN Radio. Glenn, how are you?
3: Hi, Rowan. Doing fine, thanks. I actually like Ringo Starr's version.
0: Okay, yes, he did, and Paul McCartney did too. Like, I just looked it up, 826 versions. Well, there's got to be one everybody likes out of that group.
3: Yes.
0: Yeah.
3: And I only liked it by Ringo Starr because it was just sort of an unusual orchestration for him and doing this album called Sentimental Journey.
0: Yeah. I'll have to play that.
3: Well, it's not that good.
0: I love it. All right.
3: So I was very surprised when I have heard you over the months mention Irwin Zucker.
0: Oh, yes. Promotion in Motion. Absolutely. Double Shot Records.
3: Yeah. But I knew him after he was, you know, promoting people like Brenton Wood. And I had no idea that he actually had a record career.
0: Oh my God.
3: Prior to the books, booking people like the Flea Circus,
0: right,
3: and his two daughters and the Codfather.
0: Right. Right. And all the books. You know, I mean, he promoted a zillion books and was always trying to get someone or other on some talk show. But no, I only knew him because he was a record promoter. And I can't tell you how many records I have with a label, Promotion in Motion, Irwin Zucker.
3: And I knew him because when I was doing my Sunday night KMPC talk show, if someone canceled at 5 on Sunday afternoon.
0: Oh, he could bring you a guest in a heartbeat. Yes.
3: It might not have been a good one.
0: Right, yeah, right. Well,
3: but he would bring me a guess.
0: Yeah, right. He'd make the meters move. So, sure.
3: Yes. Yeah. Yes, exactly. No psychics, though.
0: Right. Oh, okay. Well, they can be interesting, too. Did he do psychics? I don't know.
3: I don't remember. I remember he had, I think, Henry Tobias or something, who wrote a book about the Borscht Belt.
0: Oh.
3: And the book was actually pretty good. And he told one really interesting, amazing story. I have no idea what it was. And so when he was on the air, I asked him about it. And he flatly denied that story.
0: Really?
3: Yes.
0: Oh, that's interesting.
3: And I talked to Irwin the next day, and he said, yes, Henry told me you asked. And he didn't feel like it was safe to tell the story
0: on the air. Yeah, and that leaves you hanging after you've set it up and all that, and then he's like, I don't know what you're talking about. Yeah, that's horrible.
3: Yeah.
0: Absolutely. But yeah, I actually, Irwin, when I was at KOA, would, of course, all the time call, and I forget who he wanted on, but I said, the only way that person is getting on is if you give me Brenton Wood, and he did for 3 hours.
3: Oh, that's pretty cool.
0: Yeah, he found Brenton, and it was it. Absolutely. Yeah, so... So yes, he was quite a trip. I remember one book he did years ago, and you might remember this being an L.A. boy. You would see the ads in the L.A. Times in the late '60s and all that for The Lazy Man's Way to Riches, and you know, it was a book for like $10, and it was I forget the author now, but he was a real huckster who was around. But anyway, he died, and Joe Carbo, that was it, Joe Carbo. And in the '50s, he used to have, like, you know, late night movies on independent TV, but apparently somebody decided to give this new life, and that's the last thing I know that Irwin Zucker was heavily promoting, was The Lazy Man's Way to Riches.
3: Yeah. I wanted to mention briefly Denny Cordell, because I briefly crossed paths with him.
0: Uh-huh.
3: And do you remember in the early 1980s, there was a place on La Cienega called Flippers?
0: Yeah.
3: The Roller Disco Boogie Palace.
0: Yeah.
3: And someone put me in touch with Denny to do the Thursday night oldies night there.
0: Yep.
3: And so I wasn't really excited when he called me, and I said, you know, I'm not really interested, and I'm blind, which I would never have said had I wanted it.
0: Yeah.
3: But, you know, he said, yeah, come in and meet me. And we talked, and he said, yeah, it seems like you could do the gig. And I said, you don't seem at all concerned about my blindness. Do you not have any questions?
0: Yeah.
3: And he said, well, you seem pretty self-sufficient. If you've made it through this many years in your life, I figure you can handle yourself.
0: Good for him.
3: Which I thought was a really nice thing to say.
0: Yeah, absolutely. Yeah, I do remember this. It was like 79 to 81, and it used to be a bowling alley before that.
3: Yes, exactly.
0: Yeah, right. Yeah, Flippers, I think. Yeah, the Roller Disco Movie.
3: And
0: Palace.
3: I knew its days were numbers because the building was sold.
0: Oh, okay.
3: And they had agreed to build apartments like 18 months later.
0: Oh, God.
3: So no one thought it was going to be a fad that lasts.
0: Right. Yeah, Studio 54 on wheels.
3: Yes. Yeah. Yes. Exactly. There were people, you know, skating, and someone had come up to the announce booth, and they said, "Oh, this guy just fell on the ground and tore his jeans." And I said, oh, perfect.
0: Right, exactly.
3: So I said, now for the guy who tore his jeans, here's Jerry Lee Lewis.
0: Okay.
3: He did not think that Great Balls of Fire was
0: sounds good to me
3: for him.
0: But
3: yeah.
0: But I would say that record might stand out at that particular venue.
3: Yes. It did teach me that things that I think are funny that are embarrassing for other people may not really be all that funny.
0: Not to them. Yeah, exactly.
3: No. So I have a Hayden Thompson question for you.
0: Oh, yes. And he was a limo driver in Chicago for years.
3: Yeah. So do you know the song that I think Jack Barlow did first called I Love Country Music?
0: Yep.
3: Okay. Do you know the story behind Hayden Thompson's version, which actually mentions WJJD?
0: No. I don't. I've got the Jack Barlow, and that was, I think it was on Dial, but I don't think I've heard the Hayden Thompson.
3: Yeah, I mean, it probably was not off of anything official, because it's really compressed and really distorted. But at the end, it talks about there's a new radio station in Chicago, the home of the country gentleman, WJJD.
0: Wow. I love this. So I got to find this now. I wonder, is it on YouTube? I don't know.
3: I don't know. I found it, I think, on some collection of his.
0: I love country music. Yeah, it says it is. All right. Well, I'm going to play it next. Thanks for the tip.
3: Well, you're going to have to. The problem is that it's pretty straight until the end.
0: Okay, so I kind of need to then not do this on YouTube, but actually record it and play the second half back.
3: Maybe.
0: All right.
3: So can I have a question, because
0: hang on a second. Don't go away. Stay right where you are. And we'll pick up that question right after this on WGN Radio.
4: Well, I made a country record and I got that Nashville sound. Played around the nation, but they played it in my hometown. Was my very first record.

0: that before.
1: All right, so I'm going to skip to the end of it here and see what we can find out in the waning moments.
2: An old man will make you smile again.
1: Oh, let's back that up because I think I've missed that.
2: Radio.

0: Chicago. All right, not bad. I love it. That's great. Thanks for telling me about that. I had no idea.
1: It's very hard to find a song you have not heard.
0: Oh, I hadn't heard that. That's for darn sure. And so that's great. That that made my night. And yeah, so I assume it was 1965.
1: Yeah, is that when they went country?
0: Yeah, full time. Yeah, they dallied with it before, but they big time went country after Top 40 in 65.
1: And how do you know how long it lasted?
0: Yeah, till 82.
1: Oh, a really long time.
0: Mm-hmm. Yeah. Yeah,
1: yeah no, I,
0: it,
1: I,
0: absolutely. And, you know, of course, the problem was it was a daytimer, although it didn't have to run down until KSL sunset in Salt Lake City. So it had some stuff there. And in 82, they began 24-hour operation. So, well, there you go. And they went, sadly, to the music, What's Left of Your Life.
1: Yeah. That is sad on so many levels.
0: Hang on a minute. We'll talk after the news. Don't go away. Stay right where you are. And we'll pick it up right there on WGN Radio.

0: WGN Radio. I'm Riley James. That's the Sonny Rollins Quartet. I was surprised Eduardo even knew about it, but he requested it. Paul's Pal. It was off a 1956 album on Prestige called Tenor Madness. And we're talking to Glenn in Madison, who for years had his own radio show with some of the best oldies around. Are you still doing anything on the air?
1: I am not.
0: You should.
1: I keep thinking about it. Yeah. And I actually have migrated to really old country being my favorite musical genre.
0: How old?
1: 40s through the early 70s, probably.
0: Okay. Well, I'm a sucker for latter 60s country. So
1: yeah, that'll do. I like that, too.
0: Yeah, I had a thing for Nat Stuckey, so never recorded anything I didn't like, just loved his stuff. So, but so many others.
1: Yes, I agree. I remember vividly mentioning to you decades ago, "Don't pay the ransom, honey,
0: I've escaped.
1: And I was so amazed that you knew that song.
0: Oh,
1: and
0: I love it.
1: That was like 0.00001% of what you knew. I just didn't know how much you knew back then.
0: Yeah, considering all I've been through, I'm in pretty good shape. My wrists and ankles are a little sore from the tape. Which is a great song. But so much, you know, Plastic Saddle, Let Me Feel That Leather When I Ride. It's good stuff. But, all right, so I looked up Hayden Thompson because I thought, all right, how did I miss this record, right? Because it's a great record. And I, you know, obviously I knew Jack Barlow. But, okay, so he recorded it at Columbia Studios in Chicago in 1965 with the Roy Hodge Band. And he also recorded Funny How Time Slips Away that day. And both were unreleased until 1986 when a Swedish company called Sunjay released it as an early years album of Hunter Thompson. So, yeah, absolutely unreleased until 86.
1: But I would have assumed WJJD played it.
0: I would assume they did, too. I was thinking that. I'm sure they did. And so now I'm trying to find some of their early, music surveys. I don't know. They changed from it in February of 65. I'm not sure when they started to do the music surveys. Because, you know, they had been, of course, top 40, but then in between they were sort of like a pop standard sort of MOR thing for a bit, and then they went country. But, I'm sure they played it.
1: So did you find him on Prague Frank? I was just curious where you found the Nat Stuckey, not Nat Stuckey, the Hayden Thompson info.
0: Oh, Discogs.
1: Oh, okay. Yeah.
0: Yeah. It says Hayden Thompson, early days, Sunjay, vinyl album. And I think it's a CD now as well, but I was looking for the earlier sources. And, Brown-Eyed Handsome Man's on it and a bunch of other stuff. So it's an interesting album, but as far as I know, that was the first release of that. And so, of course, that begs the question, you know, who did they make a deal with? Was it Hunter himself, to get this stuff? I don't know. They say that the guy who compiled it was Johnny Sandberg, but you have to, I guess, know about Swedish stuff. But Hayden Thompson, he did a little Richard album around the same time, and Sonny Burgess and Gene Summers. So, I don't know.
1: So I have been finding myself enjoying radio autobiographies lately.
0: Yeah.
1: I mean, older autobiographies. I just read Chuck Bloor's, which I really liked. I read the Ron Jacobs Boss Radio book.
0: Yeah.
1: I read the Elliot Field book. And I'm curious if you have some you can recommend, because it's hard to find them looking up radio and DJs and other things. I find lots of disco DJs who are not my people.
0: Right, well, exactly. I'm going to get back to you on that because right now everything is in storage, of course, as usual for me. But I've been unpacking books, and as I come across them, I will. The Chuck Bloor I knew well because he had called me when he thought about writing a book. And that was probably 2008. And I encouraged him, and John Rook, who was a mutual friend, encouraged him big time. And then I guess I was in Chattanooga when he actually wrote it. And he said, "I want to send you the first copy." And he did. And I told him I loved it. And he just said, "Made me cry to know you loved it." it. So we had fun. Yeah. But it was a good book. I thought it was a great book, and there were so many. There are a number of things. Actually, on more recent people, Bobby Bones did a nice book, believe it or not. But I liked that. But I'll have to think of other people, because there are a number of them.
1: I actually read Paraquat Kelly's book.
0: Okay.
1: And it was not a journalistic masterpiece, but it was interesting hearing about him, and I think he had ALS in the last years of his life.
0: Yeah. Is that the end? There will always be termites.
1: That's the one.
0: Okay. Yeah. Yeah, and he
1: did. Now, did you just find it by searching, or
0: I have a photographic
1: memory?
0: No, I don't. I am aware of it, and I know I have the book. And I will be honest and say I'm not sure I read it.
1: Yeah, well, that's okay.
0: But
1: no one's taking score.
0: Yeah, it's terrible. And of course, who was it? Jim Ladd had written Radio Waves, I think, at the time.
1: Yeah,
0: there are a number of them. But I know what you're after. You're after the earlier stuff. And some of it's good and some of it's not. And Dan Sorkin
1: exactly.
0: wrote a book. And Dan Sorkin was my all-time favorite morning man, but I couldn't. The book was beyond me. But I'll find it. It really was. So, a little bitter living through chemistry going on in that session. But in any event, there are a number of them, and I will look. Don Sherwood. Did you read the Don Sherwood book?
1: No.
0: Yeah, that's worth it. Okay. The gal who wrote that was married to the guy who did his helicopter traffic reports for forever. And Lori was her name. I don't try. I liked that. In fact, she came on the air with me in Denver. The life and times of the world's greatest disc jockey, Lori Harper.
1: And okay. I will look for it. Now the question is it available in some digital form?
0: Well, that's interesting. It should, I put my book online for free for anyone to read.
1: Yeah.
0: And it should be, because I just hated the idea that people were trying to sell it on Amazon for $290. And I had somebody who actually almost paid it. I'm like, no, don't do that. But I don't know. If it is, they say Google Books, okay, Goodreads.
1: But that's it can be an exercise left for the reader. Yeah. I will
0: I don't know. But find it, absolutely. If not, you can, it's the kind of thing where, sadly, you can usually find a copy for $1 plus $3.99 shipping or something, so it's usually not terribly expensive. But yes, that comes to mind. And there are a number of others. And, of course, my mind up and left me years ago. Well, it is so good to hear from you. And I hope you will consider doing something on the air. And Old Country would be terrific.
1: When I'm ready, I'll call you and see if you want a live show on your station on Sunday morning.
0: Yeah, absolutely. We can play the Stoneman, God is Alive and Well, brothers. But
1: absolutely. Yeah. I have them.
0: Yeah. Yeah,
1: all
0: pray
1: right.
0: for those sinners who don't believe. All right. Well, it's wonderful to hear from you.
1: Great talking with you.
0: Yes, call me again soon.
1: Good talking with you as always.
0: Thanks,
1: Raleigh.
0: Appreciate it.
1: Bye.
0: All right. Always fun. So that's Glenn Gordon of Madison now, and formerly of Los Angeles, and had a wonderful radio show on the Northridge station, KSUN, for years. All right. So we will get to Victor, and we've got Clayton. Clayton's going to give us a weather update, and hopefully the weather is fine. But again, I have made it known that if anything is going on in Chicago, just shut me up and start talking, because that takes precedence over anything I might have to say. So we'll pick it up right there, assuming a smooth sailing weather-wise. Otherwise, you'll hear it first on WGN Radio.

0: WGN Radio. I'm Raleigh James. I had to play it. Yes, my favorite line is, "Your situation requires imagination." Yeah. And actually, much as I love Nat Stuckey, and I don't think anybody could have sung it any better than that, that's for sure. But he didn't write it, strangely enough. Guy from Chattanooga, Dalton Roberts, who wrote a number of other things as well, and in some, you know, certainly Chattanooga royalty as far as that goes, but so much more than that. All right, so let's see, 888-876-5593, 8888-Raleigh. Clayton's in Indianapolis. All right, Clayton, welcome back to WGN Radio.
1: Hello.
0: What's up?
1: Oh, hi,
0: Billy. Yeah, what's up? Yes, what's happening?
1: Well, we had a bit of a weather scare here in Indianapolis.
0: Yep.
1: Quite a few tornado warnings went out. Also, we had some severe thunderstorm warnings and stuff like that. I was actually on Facebook Live broadcasting on WATC when I got a tornado warning for my area and had to move to the bathroom.
0: Uh-huh.
1: I was on a wireless headset connected into the board still. And I had a bathroom.
0: Yeah.
1: So I had to get all kinds of stuff. I had to get my jump pack and everything.
0: Well, I'm glad it worked out okay, and it that gave you a couple interesting moments there for a while.
1: Yeah. I mean, WATC, Voice of Indianapolis, we run quite a bit of power, and of course, was heard on the whole system. AB Monitor Weather Radio Inner City Broadcast Network.
0: All right.
1: And that basically, you know the old Conelrad system, right?
0: Oh, do I ever? Yes, absolutely. 1240, 640, all that. Absolutely, I remember Conelrad.
1: Well, UATC and the sister stations kind of replaces that.
0: Okay.
1: So that's fun, and we had at least three of IU's campuses under a tornado warning at one point. That has since moved out of the area, but I'm almost certain more stuff is going to start moving in either later tonight or potentially tomorrow.
0: Yeah, its location, I'm surprised it doesn't get more weather than it's got. You know, totally flat land and, you know, good point for tornadoes and all that, but not quite as many as some other areas of the country.
1: Yeah, and the weather radio was constantly going off, right?
0: Of course it is. Yeah, right.
1: I'm surprised you don't use Facebook.
0: No, I don't use Facebook. I don't use any social media.
1: Wow.
0: I don't have time. I absolutely, you know, apart from any objections I might have, I flat out do not have time. And so just like when people send me a link, if there's a video to it, I can't watch it. I just don't have the time. You know, so far, I haven't been able to open the time store so I could, you know, buy an extra Wednesday or, you know, a couple hours on a Thursday. It doesn't work like that. So since I really feel the need to sleep, it's just one of those things. So consequently, something has to give, and social media is it.
1: Yeah, I mean, I'm obviously, me being an online college student, I've got a little more time on my hands.
0: Oh, absolutely. You have ended the half hour. Keep me up to date. Good luck on the rest of the weather, and it's good to hear from you.
1: All righty.
0: All right, thanks. So we'll pick it up after the news right here on WGN Radio.

0: WGN Radio, I'm Raleigh James. Jackie Wilson on Brunswick 1966. It was Johnny Goin who mentioned that the other night. And of course, Sunday nights, Johnny's Labor of Love. And if you are a soul fan, soulofthecity.net, 6 p.m. to midnight on Sundays, Central Time. And it is not anything that is recorded or captured, so you hear it live or you don't. 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Net. So there you have that. I know he'll be playing some Jackie Wilson, and this, of course, Jackie Wilson's birth anniversary week, but he's got a big feature on Jackie coming up, and he doesn't want to rush it, and I wouldn't dream of that, so we'll wait patiently for that, and who knows, maybe hear Soul Galore again this week. It's hard to say. So 888-876-5593 8888 Raleigh. Now, before I do anything else, Carol used to be so good at keeping me up to date with the new moon, in case you're writing those prosperity checks. Yeah, law of abundance. The new moon is Sunday night, and that's 9:54 Central Time. So you know the deal. And if not, go to MarianneWinkowski.com and look at law of abundance, and you'll find out all about it. So 9:54 p.m. is the new moon. As far as if you're wanting to bay at the full moon, you've got to wait until June 29th at just before 7 o'clock Central Time. So Victor is in Silver Spring. What's happening tonight, Victor?
1: Well, I've been thinking about what's going to happen to my cassette collection after I'm gone. I'm thinking of one tape in particular. I got a tape from Gene Roddenberry.
0: Uh-huh.
1: And the whole thing started back in 1977. My wife and I used to go to Star Trek conventions, and I got to meet Gene Roddenberry, and he said, "I'm hearing something on the news about the blind being discriminated against." And I said, "Oh, yeah, the National Federation of the Blind at that time was suing just about everybody in sight."
0: Yeah.
1: So he said, "Send me a tape." So I sent him a tape, and I got a tape back from him. And he's telling me what he's doing. He's writing a script and all that stuff. Toward the end of the tape, he says, "Victor, I promise you, I will see if I can get a blind character on a future episode." So what do you know? Star Trek The Next Generation, Geordi LaForge is my character.
0: All right. I love it.
1: So,
0: well, firstly, since that's on cassette, which is fragile in and of itself, I hope you've digitized it and kept it on digital media as well.
1: I have no way of knowing how to do that.
0: Oh, it's really... I bet you if you talk to Nick, he does. I'd be surprised if he didn't.
1: Okay.
0: Yeah, because, you know, sadly...
1: But I don't play that tape except maybe for one or two individuals.
0: Yeah, but there's no reason not to have it in a media that everybody can hear, and also one that will stand the test of time.
1: Yeah, that's what I've been thinking about. And I have a collection of bloopers.
0: Sure.
1: I recorded some records, the blooper records.
0: Right.
1: And they're hilarious. And I got a complete set of the Flying Saucer record,
0: okay,
1: where Buchanan and Goodman would use bits and pieces of songs.
0: The drop-in records, yes, and of course the best of them all, Buchanan and Goodman on trial. So, absolutely.
1: One of my favorites. I don't know who did it, but somebody did a takeoff of Radio Moscow, Nikita the K.
0: All right,
1: and that came out in the beginning of 1967, I think February, when I first heard it on WPGC.
0: Yeah, Go Radio Moscow. That was actually on Warner Brothers. That's a deal. And they were giving away Wise Guy sweatshirts and all.
1: Here's the Four Freasons, Tell It to the Snow.
0: Right, right.
1: Here are the Red Magoos, that's number one.
0: Yeah, Nikita the K and Friends of Ed Lubunsky. And so obviously, you know, there's a WMCA connection there, and you can probably find that. Let me look at,
1: I got it.
0: Oh, you got it. Okay, well, good. Yeah, because that's available on Warner Brothers.
1: Yeah, I got it.
0: Okay.
1: I had a friend up in Elmira, New York, that we used to send tapes back and forth, and he would give me some stuff from his record collection, including the 45 Get That Gasoline by NRBQ.
0: Right, right, okay.
1: Yeah.
0: Yeah.
1: So anyhow, I'm hanging in there. I talked to my nephew, and we're trying to get a hold of this doctor to see if he can, fix me up.
0: That'd be great.
1: Put me back together again, so to speak.
0: Yeah.
1: And I'm getting a little bit impatient over that. But anyhow, one other piece of little trivia. I remember this from a friend of mine. Back in the 60s, if a tornado was nearby, if you turned your TV set, the brightness all the way down, if the tornado or severe storm was nearby, the screen would light up green.
0: Oh, that's interesting.
1: I never saw it, but a friend of mine told me he saw it. But anyhow, I'll let you go.
0: Well, good to talk to you.
1: Nick is standing by.
0: All right. All right. Well, thanks.
1: Talk to you next week.
0: Sounds good, Victor. Thanks. Appreciate it. All right. So, 888-876-5593-8888. Raleigh. And what do we have? Mark is in Aurora. Welcome to WGN Radio. Mark, what's up?
2: Yeah, on the original Star Trek, there was one episode with a guest blind character, and that character was Miranda Jones.
0: Huh.
2: And she was in an episode called "Is There in Beauty, Is There No Truth?" or something like that.
0: Okay.
2: And this was an episode that explored whether the sense of beauty is absolute or relative, and it had a Medusa named Carlos who nobody could look on without going insane, and Miranda Jones could therefore be his companion because she was blind and she couldn't see him.
0: Uh-huh. All right.
2: I think that's the title of the episode. Is there in beauty no truth? And the man who played, I should mention too, that the man who played Geordi LaForge was LeVar Burton, and he later played Una Kinty on Roots. And I will never forget the scene in Roots in which he was, you know, a slave, and his owners wanted him to adopt the name Toby to prove to them their ownership. And they whipped his back over and over again, and he said, "My name is Kuna Kinte." And then they whipped him again, and he said, "My name is Kuna Kinte." And finally, they broke him down, and breathing heavily, he said, "My name is Toby," because apparently it just hurt too much. He couldn't take any more whipping.
0: Yeah.
2: But I will never forget that scene of how cruel men can get in trying to break down another person's will.
0: Oh, of course. Oh, of course, of course. And horrendous stories about governments doing it. Absolutely. So, yeah,

0: sanctioned
1: it's still,
0: use of
1: it. It's still going on in various ways today.
0: Of course it is. The human condition is static. It really doesn't change.
1: As C.S. Lewis said, it's hard to say anything bad enough or anything good enough about mankind.
0: You're right. Well said.
1: There we go. But yeah, let's see. Miranda Jones, I'm trying to remember the name of the actress who played her. He later played a medical doctor on Next Generation. Maybe you can look up her name.
0: I don't know.
1: Diane Muldaur. That's who it was.
0: Oh.
1: Diane Muldaur.
0: Okay.
1: Yeah. And she was a repeater on Star Trek.
0: Yeah. All right.
1: All righty.
0: Well, good stuff.
1: Good
0: to hear from
1: you.
0: Say what?
1: Yeah, I fell asleep on Monday, but we'll be doing 1975 next.
0: Okay. I will look forward to that.
1: All righty.
0: All right, thanks.
1: All righty. Bye-bye. All right.
0: And then we will reconvene Monday. It'll be a full show Monday. Either the Stanley Cup will be over, because Sunday it'll be four games from North Carolina if they win, or if they don't, the game after that is not happening on Monday. So that's the deal there. All right, so 888-876-5593. Chris is in South Carolina. Ralph is in Rockford. Cindy's back. And there'll be room for you, too, on WGN Radio.

0: WGN Radio. I'm Raleigh James. Those are the artistics. I don't know if Soroya is awake, but she wanted some artistics. And yeah, I hadn't played Girl, I Need You in a while. That is a fine record. Carl Davis produced it, of course. And so Brunswick, of course, 1967. Girl, I Need You. All right, so 888-876-5593. That will take us to Ralph from, and we've got about 3 minutes here before the news, and we'll see what we can do, from Rockford. So, Ralph, you're there tonight in Tornado Alley as well. How's the weather?
1: Yes. Well, I was here. It was a lot of rain.
0: Good.
1: Yeah, a lot of rain. Yes, came from the west, of course, from the Quad Cities. The Quad Cities, so went down to Elizabeth, or up to Elizabeth, came over to Stockton, Freeport, and then, of course, Winnebago County.
0: Uh-huh.
1: Yeah, and so I think you got, when it was done here, I think Chicago, of course, Rockford, there was somebody at Rockford who was very clever decades ago. He made sure that the Rockford Airport, which is a great airport, was named Chicago Rockford International Airport, and thus Rockford now is considered the most northwestern suburb of Chicago.
0: Yeah, I always considered it an exurb when I lived there. But it's interesting you mentioned that airport. There's some people who are ticketed and don't realize that after they get off at O'Hare, they're actually going to be taken by bus to Rockford. Not everybody's flown.
1: Yes, and
0: that can be the shock of a lifetime.
1: yeah. Well, when I was studying in Rockford, I studied at Guilford High School and Rockford College. I drove a little bit yellow cab to make a little extra money.
0: Yeah.
1: And sometimes at 10 o'clock at night, I snuck out to Rockford Airport and waited for the Ozark Airlines.
0: Okay.
1: Yeah, and so they had propeller planes.
0: Yeah.
1: And they had one plane that came in at 10:10 or something. And so
0: okay.
1: I was happy enough and lucky enough and happy that I got quite a few passengers out of that last flight.
0: All right.
1: And yeah, and they had to go to Beloit or Freeport, and then of course I made a little money.
0: Well, good. Yeah.
1: So you had to be on top of things here. But as you started with the weather here, you know that the last 2 days were very tough weather.
0: Hold on a minute.
1: And,
0: don't go away.
1: Yeah.
0: Stay where you are, and we'll pick it up after the news right here on WGN Radio.

0: Oh, I wouldn't have no luck at all.
1: WGN Radio, I'm Riley James. Ray Charles and Jimmy Lewis. If it wasn't for bad luck, 1969 on ABC. I was trying to decipher Dave on the North Side's request, and that's the closest I came to bad money. All right. If it wasn't for bad luck. And then I thought about losing hand, but nah, I don't think so. All right. So back to Ralph in Rockford.
2: Yes. So back to me. And I'm sure that Tom's killing gives his greetings to you, too.
1: Uh-huh.
2: Yeah, because I'm sure he knows your show, and he was very, very well-liked as a weatherman here in Chicago.
1: Absolutely.
2: Yeah, yeah, and so on. But I also like the present weatherman, and he was busy too.
1: Uh-huh.
2: And his name is Bill Schneider.
1: Okay.
2: Yeah, Bill Schneider, and I tried to pronounce it in German, Schneider.
1: Yeah.
2: Because it is a German name.
1: Sure, it is.
2: Yeah, and it means in English it means tailor.
1: Okay.
2: Yeah, and I'm also a very big fan of David Jennings.
1: Okay.
2: Yeah, I think he's just the greatest for me because he's so clear and he really has the right voice for newscasting.
1: Yep.
2: And yeah, he's wonderful. Mm. I enjoy him every time I hear him. He's sometimes on one of your fans too, he has a show there from 8 to 10 almost every night.
1: Uh-huh.
2: That's he plays there the pirate. He's the pirate when somebody wins something in the show. He has a musical. I think you know whom I'm talking about because sometimes I think you had a show with him too.
1: Oh, we're talking about John Records Landecker.
2: Yeah, yeah, yeah, yeah, yeah.
1: Absolutely, Landecker. Yes.
2: Yeah, yeah, yeah. He's very good too. Believe it or not, I once won a prize on his show.
1: On WGN or back on WLS or what?
2: No, on WGN.
1: Okay, all right.
2: Yeah. That was in February this year, and the pirate came, of course, David Jennings, and then he changed his voice, of course, you know, and then he said, you know, yeah, you won 2 tickets to the golf show in Des Plaines.
1: Uh-huh.
2: Yeah.
1: Very good.
2: So they sent me 2 good tickets there in for February or March,
1: uh-huh.
2: And I could go to a big golf show in Des Plaines, you know, up there.
1: Uh-huh.
2: And so that was very nice. So, but anyway, to come back now to the tornado I wanted to tell you about, and that was, of course, Rockford was safe this time, good, which was good, but in April of 1967, I was attending Guilford High School, and about 3 or 3:30, somewhere around there, all of a sudden the sky turned pitch black.
1: Uh huh.
2: And because coming from Western Europe, I'd just been in Rockford, started just living on Spring Creek for 4 weeks, and we had no idea in Western Europe what a tornado is or was. You know.
1: Oh, that's interesting. So no tornadoes whatsoever?
2: No, honestly, not whatsoever. I mean, I lived in West Germany. I lived in Holland. I lived in Belgium. And I lived in Spain. And we never heard about a tornado. Of course, there are no tornadoes. And so I was not. Yeah, I had no idea why it turned so black. And believe it or not, about that evening on the news, big friend here. He liked me. That was Bruce Richardson from WTVO, and he was the news director for.
1: Oh, what is that? What is that?
2: I don't know.
1: Oh,
2: I don't know.
1: Sounds like you keep birds.
2: No, nothing at all. I don't keep pets. I don't keep any animals because I cannot care for them because I'm very busy.
1: Well, so I'm looking this up, and there have been tornadoes in Germany. Interesting.
2: Oh yeah, but no, that was in Hamburg. That was in North Germany.
1: Okay. Here we go. Severe damage near Hamburg. That was the one, 1961. Yeah. But also 1961, yeah. Bavaria with 5 injuries, yeah. And F3.
2: I said where I grew up.
1: Okay.
2: I grew up in North Rhine-Westphalia. That is 300 miles from Munich and 300 miles from Hamburg.
1: All right. So here we have the Lower Saxony tornadoes. That was 1964.
2: Yeah, that's in Lower Saxony too, but there was never, that was in 61, was in, I believe you said, in Hamburg, but I don't remember that at all because it was just too seldom that it happened.
1: We have the Black Forest tornado in 1968 with 2 fatalities.
2: Oh, yeah, well, I don't... When I grew up in Germany, I was a very young boy.
1: Yeah.
2: And of course, there could have been some tornadoes, but they call them, they had a different name, they call them Windhose.
1: Okay.
2: Or Windrose. You know, something when this very strong wind comes, blows like 80, 100 miles an hour. But tornado was not, when I grew up, was not known to me at all.
1: Right, but no, just checking it out, Europe, most every country's had one at some point, that's interesting. So I thought you were telling me they were completely without tornadoes. I don't know.
2: I just said I never heard about a tornado.
1: Yeah.
2: I didn't know, I was too young, and then there were, if there were, which you say, and I have to believe it, but they were very rare.
1: Oh, yeah, well, it's not like they're every year or anything, but there's a list of them, so it's interesting.
2: It's not like here.
1: Well, no, of course not.
2: Here in the United States, it is... to fight it, very serious, and they had so many, sometimes 10, 15, 20 people died,
1: Sure.
2: And so this is very serious here, and the tornado I was trying to tell you about why it was turned so black, a tornado had come a little bit on South Main, was coming down a little bit down there, and then all of a sudden they say it took off again, and came to Belvedere and hit the high school in Belvedere.
1: Oh, yeah, that'll happen. Sure.
2: Yeah, and that should be on your record, too, if you look this up. That was in April of 67.
1: Yeah, I'm not surprised. Sure.
2: Yeah, and three students were killed.
1: Yeah, it happens.
2: Yeah, they were just waiting outside for the school bus. And there were several school buses that were mangled so badly that they couldn't use them anymore.
1: Yeah. That's the fascinating things about tornadoes, how they hit, where you can look at a street and one side of the street is total devastation and the other side of the street isn't touched.
2: Yeah, so right.
1: Sure,
2: right.
1: That's the nature of it.
2: That this same tornado took off again, and then came down in a Chicago northwestern suburb and did a lot of devastation there in this suburb. And they say that was the same tornado that hit Belvedere.
1: In 67. 67, all right.
2: Yeah, in April.
1: Okay.
2: In April of 67, somewhere... mid of April or so, I had just been in the United States. I came to study and I was successful, but I was just here not even a month. That's why I was, I never, I didn't, that's why I was so surprised that all of a sudden it turns pitch black.
1: Oh, yeah. No. Well, and the other thing with tornadoes is very often when you're looking outside, the sky will turn green. And it's a telltale green color. But yeah, that 67 tornado, that was serious. That was like 33 deaths in the Chicago area.
2: Yeah,
1: it happens.
2: Yeah, it happens. But this is terrible. People not only get killed, but other people lose their whole life experience, you know, their houses.
1: Well, of course. Oh, absolutely. Now, what I thought was interesting is that 2 days after this, there was snow 3 inches on Belvedere.
2: Oh, really?
1: Yeah.
2: That was still in April.
1: Yeah.
2: It was in April.
1: Exactly. Two days after the outbreak. So we're talking like April 24th or 23rd, 24th. And that really kind of devastated cleanup efforts, to say the least. And there were overnight lows all over there. So that's interesting.
2: Yeah, it is interesting. And of course, I was very interested in Belvedere because of the Chrysler plant.
1: Well, right, of course.
2: You know, I believe it or not, I couldn't believe that either. And in Germany, in 1998, Mercedes-Benz bought 51% of Chrysler.
1: Oh, of course they did.
2: Yeah, but, you know, and then I remember I got some magazines from Germany, and they had big articles in there. This is a sensation, you know, and nobody in Germany could believe that all of a sudden a German company would own the third biggest car company of America.
1: Yeah, absolutely. And ultimately, that was a buyout. They wound up pretty much having it all, and then they started selling the stake off, and it went into capital management, you know, vulture capitals and stuff, then bankruptcy, you know, all the things.
2: They were followed by Fiat from Italy.
1: Right.
2: Fiat came after Mercedes and stayed longer, and now I believe it's a company that makes its home in France.
1: Well, I think it's part of Stellantis.
2: Stellantis.
1: And that's Fiat, Chrysler, Jeep, Dodge, Ram, Alfa Romeo, Maserati, Peugeot, Citroen. That's a beautiful car, right? Not Opel, Vauxhall. So yeah, that's Stellantis is huge.
2: Very good. And they were asked to go back to Chrysler in Belvedere to this factory because it was closed.
1: Yep.
2: And now they say that possibly or hopefully by end of this year or next year that Stellantis will open up again in Belvedere, and that would mean a lot of good jobs for people that live there.
1: Oh, of course. No, that's always the goal. And, of course, they're a Netherlands company, but their Chrysler division, I think that's in Auburn Hills, Michigan. So
2: it comes out of...
1: Yeah, I'm pretty sure that's true. I don't know anymore, but that would be the deal. And, yeah, I you know, every time those plants are shuttered, you always hope for some good news, and maybe that'll be it. Yeah. All right. Well, always good to talk to you.
2: Yeah. No, I just had two music questions.
1: Oh, you do? Do you? What are they?
2: Yeah. There are about, one is I was glad to hear that Pat Boone had turned 92.
1: Yeah, right.
2: Yeah, because he's one of my favorites. He's a very nice gentleman.
1: Yeah, he absolutely is. I agree with you 100%. And, I was worried when his wife died because they were just together forever, and that worried me. But he's been doing pretty well. So, yeah.
2: Yeah, he's been doing pretty well. And I was one question here, for example, Speedy Gonzalez, yeah?
1: Oh, yeah.
2: Yeah. They had that hit in 61 or 62, and it was even a hit in Western Europe, especially in Germany.
1: Right, absolutely.
2: Yeah,
1: I know,
2: yeah,
1: it's in bad taste now, but it was absolutely a hit, and the girl who does the la la la's, that's Robin Ward, who did Wonderful Summer.
2: Yeah, and I was wondering, I have a feeling, or this melody of Speedy Gonzales it sounds a lot, some of the tones, like Elton John's Crocodile Rock.
1: Okay.
2: Yeah, yeah, and I was wondering if you think that too.
1: Never really thought about it.
2: Yeah, but if you listen, not tonight, but if you listen to the two, to Crocodile Rock and Speedy Gonzales, all of a sudden you hear almost the same tones.
1: Okay. Well, yeah, I'll look for that. Yes, but I will. But everybody who hears the la la la, is keep in mind that's Robin Ward. Wonderful Summer. Yeah. All right. Yeah. Thanks.
2: Okay.
1: And
2: well, thank you. And I was just one more question. Since Pat Boone is in '92, I was wondering. I used to be a big fan of Engelbert Humperdinck.
1: Okay.
2: And he was born in '35 in India. And I was wondering, he would be, of course, 5 years.
1: He's 90. He was born in 1936 in May of 36, and that was in India when it was controlled, of course, by the British. Yeah. So it was a whole different world.
2: Right. Yeah. Well, I thought his real name was Dorsey.
1: It is Dorsey. It's Arnold George Dorsey.
2: Oh yes,
1: it is.
2: He was very well liked in Western Europe.
1: Yeah. Oh, absolutely. He's had international hits. You know, I mean, like him or not like him, Release Me was a worldwide record. You know, I didn't want to hear it, but it certainly did well.
2: And Release Me is an old hit from America.
1: Well, of course. Everything old is new. You know, new again. You know how that is. All right. Well, good to talk to you.
2: Yeah.
1: Thank you.
2: Yeah, nice talking to you. Well, thank you.
1: Okay, bye. All right. So, absolutely, 888-876-5593. Too long-winded again, but hopefully we'll get to Eduardo and Marty and Chris and Cindy and Jim and Richmond, and we'll try to do it all, so I'll stop talking on WGN Radio.

0: Radio, I'm Raleigh James. Detroit doo-wop, The Voice Master, Needed on Anna, 1959. And that was one of the ones that Stan had suggested, and a fine choice it is all the way around. So let's see, we've got Marty in Whiting. Welcome back to WGN Radio, Marty.
1: Raleigh, how you doing this evening?
0: All right, what's happening?
1: Well, I figured I better call you before I fell asleep listening to your last caller. But I got a quick question.
0: Yeah.
1: My brother didn't know the answer, but I was born in Encino, and you're from California also.
0: Yeah.
1: Do you remember the name of that famous hot dog place that's got the big hot dog outside in L.A.?
0: Yeah, why can't I think of this? Pink's. Pink's.
1: Pink's?
0: Pink's, P-I-N-K-S. Absolutely. Pink's.
1: The reason I'm asking, my mom used to work there.
0: Really?
1: Way before I was born.
0: Really?
1: So I asked my brother a few hours ago. He lives in Ohio. All he could remember was just a big hot dog outside. I said, what's the name, Doug?
0: Well,
1: I don't know.
0: Pink's was right there on North La Brea. And that's probably the most famous of any of them. And then there was Puppin Taco that always had a hot dog in front of it. But that's not it for sure. They were around for a while. But Pink's is the, you know, when you think about Los Angeles and hot dogs, you think about Pink's.
1: Another reason I'm even asking you, it was about a week or so ago, you made a comment about the show Queen for a Day.
0: Oh, yes, absolutely.
1: My mom was on that show.
0: No.
1: And won prizes.
0: No.
1: Ago.
0: All right. No. Now, for people who don't know, Queen for a Day was hilarious because the contestant would get on there and tell this tale of woe that was just terrible. And if they won, they got something like in a manna freezer. So, you know, it'd be my dog was run over by a car and my husband lost a leg and my boy, you know, on and on and on. And and you win the manna freezer. So did your mother win?
1: Yeah, my brother, my mom was a teen mom, and when she moved from Ohio because my grandma, my mom's mom, lived there in Encino, and I don't know, so we're talking like, what do you think, late 50s, early 60s?
0: Oh, 50s, yeah, absolutely, it lived into the 60s, but it was really a 50s institution.
1: Mm-hmm. Yeah, my brother didn't know what kind of prizes she won, but she was definitely on the show.
0: That's hilarious. You know, a lot of those episodes are on YouTube, so it might be worth
1: it.
0: Yes, Jack Bailey was the host, and this originated on the radio and Mutual, and it was in New York, and then it moved to Los Angeles on the radio, and then NBC picked it up, and they ran it. Oh, in the 50s, and then ABC had it until I think it finally went off the air in 64. But it was definitely originally Jack Bailey. Well, Ken Murray on the radio, but Jack Bailey was the big host there, and Gene Baker was the announcer.
1: I'll have to see if my brother can dig that up on YouTube. I don't have a smartphone.
0: Yeah,
1: computer.
0: But that was hilarious because, you know, as I say, this tale of woe that was just as dark as it could be, and then it was all better because they got, you know, the manna or whatever, and they would play Pomp and Circumstance, and they'd drape a sable-trimmed red velvet robe, and they put a glittering crown and a dozen long-stemmed roses while the prizes were announced. It was hilarious all the way around it, and the prizes were mostly, like I say, from the sponsoring country. You know, I don't know why I remember all the kitchen appliances, but they also occasionally would have like silver plated flatware, like, oh, there's something I'd want. The losers got stuff too, and the sign off was always the same. This is Jack Bailey wishing we could make every woman a queen for every single day. Oh, please. And so
1: maybe that's where my mom got her acting chops. I don't expect you to remember this, but probably our very first phone call, my mom did a mini Pearl act.
0: Yes.
1: When I told my brother that years ago, I said, yeah, Raleigh James, she even interviewed Minnie Pearl years ago. He's like, what? Really?
0: Oh, absolutely. Yeah, I probably have that somewhere on a reel-to-reel tape. But in any event, okay, what was your mom's name? Because I have a list of winners.
1: My mom's name?
0: I have a list of winners.
1: Her let me see, her maiden name would at that time would have been Gloria Parson, P-A-R-S-O-N.
0: Okay, I don't have her down here.
1: And she sometimes she went by the nickname Polly. Now, I don't know what name she used on the show.
0: I have Gloria Maxson. That's a Gloria.
1: Yes, that wouldn't have been it there.
0: Okay, that's the only Gloria I've got. And I don't have any Pollys. I've got a Roberta, Rosemary, Sophia, Helen, Mary Sue, Juanita, Margaret, Irma, Peggy Ann, Viola, Eva Jean, Mary Ann, Shirley, Mary, June, Leslie, Virginia, Mary Sue, Thelma, Doris, Wilhelmina, Margaret, Gertrude, Margaret, Mary, John, they had a guy, I don't know, Edith, Harvey, all right, Doris, Josephine, Gloria, Mary Lou, Mary Lay, Marilyn, Marjorie, Norma Jean, Constance, and Fanny.
1: Maybe my mom was using an assumed name.
0: Well, maybe. I've also got the list of every girl who ever worked there as a model, but I don't think your mom was doing that.
1: No.
0: So, yeah, but that's the definitive list of winners, supposedly.
1: Okay. I still have to talk to my brother tomorrow to let him know.
0: Yeah.
1: Get on YouTube. He's retired also, like myself.
0: Yeah, and if he goes to Wikipedia, they'll have the list, I'm sure.
1: Okay, Wikipedia? Okay.
0: Yeah, I'm sure of it. You know, this stuff is, there's no way that this stuff wouldn't be, preserved on some level because it was just so bizarre.
1: You know what's not bizarre?
0: What?
1: My brother said he was raised on See's candy.
0: Oh, good. Hey, are you kidding? Those orange mints, those orange, what were they? Creams. Orange cream. I loved that. Yes, there were so many things. See's is absolutely, I don't think you can go bad with See's. It's real sugar.
1: Were you born in L.A.?
0: I was. I was born in Los Angeles at Temple Hospital.
1: Okay.
0: Yes.
1: I didn't see, like I told you about myself. And it was probably 2005, my rugby team, we went to San Diego for a tournament. And my friend's wife said, bring me back some See's candies.
0: Oh, yeah.
1: So I did.
0: Oh, yeah. No, See's, absolutely. But, yeah, the Temple Hospital, you actually drive by it on the 101 going toward downtown. It's still there. It's kind of juxtaposed to what used to be Queen of Angels Hospital, the county hospital. And so, in the 40s and in the 50s, too, I think there were births there regularly. And I was one of them.
1: Yeah, awesome. And one more thing.
0: Yeah.
1: It's ironic you played that Red Fox song.
0: Yeah.
1: I just found this out tonight. I'm a big B.B. King fan.
0: Yeah.
1: I've met him twice before. Got his autograph, picture taken. I never knew this before because I used to watch Sanford and Son all the time. But on an episode, B.B. King was on one of Red Fox's episodes of Sanford and Son.
0: That's perfect. That's perfect.
1: I just heard that tonight. It's like, wow, B.B. King was on Sanford and Son.
0: It was just great. You know how the guitar got the name Lucille, don't you?
1: Yeah, the fire. And
0: yes, exactly.
1: All that.
0: You remind him not to fight over a woman. So, yeah. So, Lucille. All right, well, why not? It's a good story.
1: Yeah. I just thought I'd share that with you.
0: Absolutely.
1: I fall asleep with that one caller. But
0: oh, yeah.
1: Anyways,
0: well let me know what your brother says if he finds the episode on YouTube, because I'd love to see it.
1: Okay.
0: All right, thanks.
1: Yeah, I'll find out. And then tomorrow night I got to call Steve and Johnny.
0: Oh, good.
1: I got my T-shirt that I won from them.
0: Yay.
1: But I didn't talk to him Saturday. I was out and about. But
0: yeah.
1: I'll give them a call tomorrow because I'm staying home. But
0: okay.
1: All right, you have a good time.
0: All right, thanks for calling.
1: Good evening.
0: Yes. Unlike me, if you actually win prizes on Steve and Johnny, you get them. Yeah, well, eventually you get something, Russ, but it's been years, and you do it for the fun of it. But no, you win something on their show, it actually shows up, which is really kind of nice. So we got Eduardo, and we got Chris, and we got Cindy, and we got Jim, and we got this on WGN Radio.

0: WGN Radio. I'm Raleigh James. Nice song, The Counts. They were from Indianapolis, Waiting Around for You on Dot. Yeah, and that's when Randy Wood, owner of Dot's Records and Randy's Record Shop, used to sponsor all the stuff late night on WLAC. And I'll tell you what, they played The Counts, that's for sure. Waiting Around for You, 1954 on Shellac and 45 RPM. So, let's see, Eduardo in Tampa. What's up tonight, Eduardo?
1: Yeah, brother, I got that return on that DVD, on that Blu-ray.
0: Good, excellent.
1: Remember we were talking about that?
0: Excellent.
1: Yeah, boy, it was easy.
0: Okay,
1: yeah.
0: Good.
1: They say, oh, do you want cash back or do you want to just put it back on the card?
0: So yeah.
1: They were cool. So I went to some the barns over here in Carrollwood. So it was cool.
0: Okay.
1: Yeah. Oh, I was going to talk about, because we're short on time here. So the Benadryl, they said in the last 6 months there's been 100 patients going to the ER. I guess overdosing on Benadryl.
0: Yeah.
1: With the
0: three kids. That was children in Connecticut, and you know, What were kids doing with it anyway, as far as that goes? And so, public clarification. It's an antihistamine, obviously. And so with antihistamines come certain, certain things. But I'm not very clear on how the three kids got a hold of them, if their mothers gave it to them or fathers, if a custodial parent gave it to them. What for?
1: Yeah. And you were talking about social media, which I'm not a fan of either. That could have been a social media phenomenon.
0: Okay. You know, and I don't know. Obviously, if you've got allergies or things like that, or you got itching problems or whatever, antihistamines are good maskers, but they don't come without outside effects. And of course, some people take them for the side effects, you know, like the first generation that would cause extreme drowsiness. Some people take them to go to sleep. Bottom line is that, people, just because it's sold over the counter doesn't mean that it's necessarily safe or good for you. So,
1: right.
0: I would hope that before parents were giving something to a child, they would take a look at what the possible overdose reactions are and what the amount would be, because I don't know. I have not heard the details on these three kids. I just know they're saying that three kids in Connecticut died in the past 2 months. Yeah, well, what exactly were the circumstances?
1: Yeah.
0: So I don't know.
1: Consult with your primary doctor. I mean, is it okay for them to take this there?
0: Yeah, well, I used to say keep a copy of the PDR on your desk, but now you've got the internet,
1: yeah.
0: So you don't even need the PDR. Gosh, it's been years since I bought one of those. But it's all available to you. So I'm going to try to look into it to find out what the circumstances were.
1: Yeah, maybe next week. Yeah, because the Stanley Cups is winding down, so you're going to be free of sports
0: next week. Absolutely. Yeah,
1: yeah.
0: Sunday night might be the night, depending if Carolina wins.
1: Well, Raleigh, enjoy your weekend because you still got some callers, and we'll get to hear from them. Hopefully, you get everybody in. So we'll talk next week. Thank you very much.
0: Well, thanks for calling. Okay. All right, so here I'm looking while we're speaking. State officials say it's tied to the Benadryl challenge and online social media trends, encouraging participants to ingest huge amount of the allergy medicine. Okay. All right. This is called thinning the herd. All right. That's a level of stupidity I don't even want to engage in. So if that's what this is all about, well, yeah. What can I say? Like I say, thinning the herd. All right. So let's see. Brian is in Seneca. Welcome back to WGN Radio, Brian.
2: How you doing, Raleigh? And it's amazing the coincidence of Benadryl, because the other thing I was going to say Benadryl-wise is for your no-see-ums.
0: Yes.
2: If you get the topical Benadryl spray, either the regular or generic, both work great.
0: Right.
2: That will get rid of almost all the itching, if not all of the itching.
0: I wish it would. Yes, I actually have this product, and I also have prescription hydrocortisone and all sorts of things. And boy, when it starts to itch, I just go into an autoimmune panic, and it's there. But
2: okay.
0: Yes, yeah.
2: The reason I called, especially the reason I told John, was beyond culling the herd.
0: Yes.
2: Lazy parents or parents who are getting ready to go on a gazillion-mile road trip will give their children Benadryl. Benadryl is one of the antihistamines that makes you drowsy instead of amping you up, especially if you're a kid. So lazy and or frazzled parents will give their children vitamin Benadryl so the little kiddies are in the back seat sawing logs instead of sawing through their last viable nerve.
0: Right. Well, Benadryl is a first-generation antihistamine, and they all have that side effect because they cross the blood-brain barrier. And some are prescription and some are not, but notoriously, the drowsiness is why people give it. But you certainly shouldn't do that with children.
2: No, and of course, I never found the right woman or made the mistake of tying myself to the wrong woman, so I've never had to raise children.
0: Yeah.
2: And people say, oh, you don't know, you don't know. Well, I've got eyes and I've got ears. I know.
0: Right.
2: Sometimes the little children's really will gnaw through your last viable nerve.
0: Yeah, but you just don't medicate them for it. Exactly. But I wonder, from what I can tell about these deaths, this idea of the quote-unquote Benadryl challenge, that's insanity.
2: It would have to be, because one of the things, especially nowadays, that either lets the FDA or prevents them from making a prescription medication available without a prescription is a huge...

0: So, all right, good to talk to you. Thanks.
1: Same here, and it was me who requested Red Fox. So
0: okay.
1: You don't have to blame Bubba for it, and his version was so much better. But on my version, you lost your patience and you cut off the punchline, because throughout the whole song, Red Fox is singing, "I don't sing that. Eagle, dove, red bird,
0: right.
1: Minor bird, yellow bird." And at the end, "Black bird, black bird, black bird, black bird."
0: Well, I can't play them all. That's the way it works.
1: Oh, yeah.
0: Okay. Thanks. Appreciate it.
1: Thank you. Bye.
0: All right. So, yes, indeed. And you can hear that, and it's off that Uncensored CD. And like I say, at first when I saw Uncensored, I thought, oh, my God. But I gave it a quick listen and didn't hear anything that I thought was really awful. So I got Cindy, I got Chris, I got Jim, and I got a minute. So let's see. Chris in South Carolina, can you say it in about 20 seconds?
2: Oh, yeah. So I got a question.
0: What?
2: If I listen to 880... this Saturday night, what time will it come in? Because I want to listen to the Game 5 of the Knicks game.
0: Look it up online. You've got a computer. In terms of what time it'll come in where you are, the answer is it'll be after sunset. But look it up online. Yes. Yeah, you need to have it playing off the ionosphere layer. But, yeah, I'd say check it out, find out when it starts, and I'd say anytime after dusk, late dusk, try to tune it in, you'll get it. All right, so
2: okay.
0: Enjoy it. All right, so that should be the case, 888-876-5593. And so we'll ask Cindy and Jim to call us back next week, because we will do it all again next week. So until then, that's a wrap. We thank Adam for keeping us on the air and John for screening your calls. But above all, I thank those of you who called, and apologies for those of you we didn't reach, but that's what we got next week. I'm Raleigh James. It's WGN Radio.
3: 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I'm Grant Marshall, 2020 News, real news, real stories, real fun. Cop Clock Con, an NYPD deputy chief is getting kicked from command after department detectives discovered the 21-year veteran was allegedly billing for hours he never bothered to work, then quietly agreed to cough up thousands in restitution to calm the commotion. That's not overtime. That's crime time. In a city that never sleeps, apparently somebody figured nobody would notice if he never showed up either. Crying Little Wolf, pint-sized prank punk. Some ring-a-ding rascal of a ragamuffin near Cleveland's been calling 911 over and over, cops claim, and Father of the Snides getting an earful from the heat. Bratz Myoi's said to have made 31 calls to the cops apparently for the fun of it. And now the fuzz is fed up citing pops for this perpetual playtime prankery. It's not that the little fella's phone alone. Daddy-o says his tiny troublemaking toddler snatches his cell when he's asleep and dials his darling way to daddy daycare distraction. Bear blast brutality. Hoodlums hit a home in Studio City, California. But when a man marched in to stop the sneak thief slime balls, cops say the crooks cut loose with a cloud of brutal bear spray. The Bruin Boom Blast sent the victim stumbling, sputtering, and screaming while the spray and stray scoundrels split the scene. Guess the brazen burglars figured every break-in needs the bear necessities. And that's what's happening. I'm Grant Marshall, 2020 News.
0: This is a replay of the Thursday night, June 11th WGN show. We started about 10:15 right after the Stanley Cup Finals. 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

0: WGN Radio. I'm Raleigh James. We have 2 hours and 45 minutes to spend together tonight. And if it's on your mind, I'll make sure it's on mine. Plenty to talk about, however. All right, so last night Cindy called and was worried about the screwworm, and I sort of shrugged it off. Well, and that, by the way, is still true unless you're living in Texas. But I was horrified because after the show, I thought, I'm going to find a little more about what this is for sure. First thing I wanted to know is, can it pass to humans? And the answer is yes. All right, so that was unsettling. But then, when you find out precisely what it is, it's really unsettling. Now, the interesting thing is that this is a known problem, but we wiped it out in America in 1966, and so haven't seen this in 50 years. Well, see, was it 60 years. Yeah, I can't count. 60 years, and sure enough, this month the USDA confirmed that it's back, and apparently a three-week-old calf in La Pryor, Texas, tested positive for New World screwworm. Now, so you're saying, what is New World screwworm? Well, it's a species of fly, but not your garden variety house fly or even your black fly. This thing lays its eggs in open wounds on warm-blooded animals, including people. But usually it's cattle. But when the larvae hatch, they immediately start to eat the living tissue around them. So yeah, talk about flesh-eating bacteria on a thyroid condition. This is a tiny scrape. Well, if it's cattle from an ear tag, for instance, or a fresh brand mark, or even a small cut, can turn into a gaping maggot-filled wound within days, literally. And one infected animal puts an entire herd at risk because the adult fly travels about 12 miles looking for new hosts. And as I say, yes, they'll take humans, though it's not as common. Treatment is possible, but it's very difficult, and it's very slow, it's very expensive, it's very labor-intensive. And so the problem is that since it's 50 years after eradication, most American cattle ranchers have never seen a case, have no idea what to look for, let alone how to treat it. And so we've known this was coming. I guess in 2023, an outbreak began spreading northward through Central America, and Panama, Costa Rica detected some cases, then Nicaragua, Honduras, Guatemala, Belize, El Salvador, and by late 2023, Mexico confirmed cases too. Now that's a little close for comfort. You'd figure that we were watching closely, but whether or not, other than the fact that we banned livestock imports from Mexico in July of last year to keep the pest out, I don't think we've done very, very much. There are sterile fly programs. By the way, they work. I know it sounds insane, but they work. And but the programs that have been longstanding were disrupted after the COVID-19 pandemic, and then increased movements of livestock and of people carried the pest across the borders. And warm weather conditions, of course, gave the flies ideal breeding conditions, don't you know? So last summer, between mid-July and mid-August, Mexico reported a 53% rise in animal cases. So that's when the U.S. just banned any livestock coming in from Mexico. The problem is that's already squeezing beef supplies in the U.S. U.S. typically imports over 1 million cattle from Mexico every year, but despite the import freeze, the screwworm made it across, and the infected calf was found in Zabala County, which is about 50 miles north of the Mexican border. So that's been confirmed by the government, and this is after, by the way, they were denying that it was found in the U.S. border. Now they're saying, well, yeah, and they've set up a 12-mile quarantine zone around the detection site and implemented movement controls. But there's concerned, and veterans throughout Texas, New Mexico, Arizona have been told, watch out for this. The sterile fly strategy is, like I say, is one of those things that you can't believe it would work, but it does. Apparently, the New World screwworm only mates once in their entire lives, so if they mate with a sterile male, their eggs never hatch. No offspring. Population collapses. And that's the sterile insect technique, SIT. And that's how we eradicated it in the 1960s. We bred millions of male flies in lab, blasted them with radiation to sterilize them, and dropped them from planes over infested areas. I know, it sounds like something of science fiction, but it worked. Now, what I find interesting is that they didn't start this until they found a case. The USDA has been doing the same thing since February of this year, releasing millions of sterile flies to create a biological wall. Right now, they're dropping about 4 million sterile flies twice a week in the affected area, placing another 4 million in the ground as larvae each week. And that's the deal. So what are we producing? About 100 million sterile flies per week at a facility in Panama. But they're scaling up fast. There's a new fly breeding facility in southern Mexico expected to start operations next month, and a big one. The USDA, meanwhile, is spending about $750 million to produce a massive fly factory at Moore Air Base in Edinburgh, with the capacity to produce up to 300 million sterile flies per week. With all facilities running, they expect to hit about 500 million sterile flies per week, which is about the volume that eradicated the pest decades ago. So it's a huge volume. It's also a huge deal for beef prices, which is interesting, because prior to this, beef prices climbed 57% since 2020, and another 3% in the first 4 months of this year. The national cattle herd is at a record low, shrunk by drought, of course, and sky-high feed costs that forced ranchers to sell off breeding cows that they couldn't afford to keep. The cattle industry is not a quick mover. Even when conditions improve, it takes years to rebuild a herd because you need to breed the cows, wait for the calves to grow, and then decide which ones to keep breeding and which ones to send to market and all that. So beef is still expensive and will be. Now, add this to it, and they say it will cost the Texas economy that it could, if there's a widespread outbreak, cost about $1.8 billion in livestock deaths, labor costs, and medication expenses. And again, you say to yourself, if they knew this in 2023 that it was in central, well, that's the way it is. So feedlot meat packers are already struggling, and some have seen layoffs and closures because there aren't enough cattle to process. And now the Mexico import ban made things a little bit tighter, and they wound up with a supply chain thinner than it's been in a generation, as far as that goes. So what are the ranchers doing now? Well, I'll tell you, even ranchers who are nowhere near the quarantine zone are starting to take precautions. And family operations 200 miles or more from the detection site are already giving their cattle preventative injections to ward off infestation. I did not know you could. And apparently they're being extra careful with routine procedures that create open wounds. And I would say that, because again, this started because Cindy bringing this up, that the likelihood that you're going to have a problem in Chicagoland anytime soon, especially if you're a human, is pretty much nil. But that's not to say that down the road this couldn't be an issue. And the question is, if it does turn into an issue, will your doctors even recognize what it is in time to save you or the limb or what have you? Well, I'd say forewarned is forearmed. Make sure if you have any open wounds, you know, and that's good medicine anyway, whether they're scratches or cuts or whatever, that you you tend to them quickly and carefully. So that's the deal. Now, in the 1930s, they had an outbreak of this. Texas reported 3 million cases in 1935 alone, killing an estimated 180,000 head of cattle across 92 counties at a time when they needed it least. And annual damage in that period was over $225 million in today's dollars. And at its peak, 12% of the animals were infected, with a mortality rate of, you know, the mortality rate isn't as high as you'd think, between 12 and 19%. But you've got to spend the money to treat it. The 1970s outbreak was severe, somewhat severe. Now, I found that interesting because theoretically we eradicated this in 1966, but apparently in 1970 there was a Texas infestation that reached 20% of cattle and 9% of sheep and goat. And that outbreak cost about $375 million in non-inflation adjusted dollars. So no reason to believe at this point that this these few cases, and there aren't that many cases, one of them, however, interestingly, coming from New Mexico, but still literally a handful of cases. Fortunately, nobody's taking any chances. So that's the story. So apologies to Cindy for making light of it, but I still think it shouldn't be high on her worry list, at least not now. So, Cindy, welcome back to WGN Radio.
1: Yeah, thank you for, like, I don't know, I just, you know, I just heard about it, and then I'm an information person, and
0: yeah,
1: just, I don't know, I mean, it just kind of just probably meat prices are going to be too expensive for me. Probably the fish prices will go up because people are going to be buying more fish because the meat prices are. But I don't know. I just bought a bunch of white fish for the month. But then anyhow, I Googled it with Alexa, and I prayed to God today.
0: Mm-hmm.
1: Because I live on the third floor, and we had really bad storms in Chicago. And
0: I think I think you're safe on the third floor. I wouldn't put this in your worry bucket, but I'm glad you brought this up because there are still a number of tornadoes happening in the area. And if we have any information on any of them, you can bet I will shut up and you will hear it directly from WGN.
1: But then anyhow, I Googled it with Alexa, and there was 90-mile-an-hour wind gusts in Dunning. There's extensive damage in Norwich, Harwood Heights, Dunning, and Park Ridge. And I prayed to God all afternoon, and nothing happened to our building. I don't know, just nothing happened.
0: Well, good. That's the sort of thing we hear about the inclement weather, but the reality is it doesn't affect a big percentage of people. Now, the people it does affect, it can be absolutely devastating, but it's a small percentage of people.
1: Yeah, I don't know.
0: Right.
1: I just pray. I pray about everything.
0: Well, that's very good. That won't hurt.
1: And that's what I wanted to talk to you about. When I get, like, really negative or and I know it's all in my head, the bipolar stuff, the psychiatrist didn't understand why I couldn't work anymore, and she was, like, hollering at me. I'm like, because I'm so, I'm college educated. She's like, she got disbarred from the, from the profession because she would holler at people, to just get better. But then anyhow, I know it's in my head. And what I do is I just, for many years, would just take my mind off of it and just pray for other people.
0: All right, hang on a minute, Cindy. We're going to leave you in your drama right there as we check out the news right here on WGN Radio.

0: Bye bye. WGN Radio. I'm Raleigh James. You know, it was a request. Actually, Billy Bob and Bourbon A requested two versions of it. First, the Gene Austin, which was the first hit of it. Not the first recording. A few months before Gene Austin had the hit, Sam Lannon, Lester Lannon's brother, one of his two brothers, recorded it. And then a couple months later, here comes Gene Austin on Victor, and it's a huge hit. And then since then, there are over 800 versions of this song, to say the least. And it is an odd group of people, to say the least. Yeah, everybody from Julie London and Johnny Mathis onto Miles Davis. And Bob Crewe. Yeah, and on and on. But and Fleetwoods. Yeah, absolutely. 1960, they had a version. So widely recorded, to say the least. But it was the Red Fox version that Billy Bob wanted to hear. And it's interesting because it's actually the only place I could find it was on a CD that is called Uncensored. And I thought, oh, brother. And it has a parental advisory on it. Yeah, thank you, Tipper Gore, and everything else. But it turns out, near as I can tell, but of course Adam is listening too, there is nothing even remotely dirty in the version by Red Fox. Now, whether or not you'll find it entertaining, well, I will leave that to you. But yes, indeed, he did it.
1: As I'm home, here I go, swinging slow. Bye-bye. I don't sing that other line. Where somebody waits for me. Sugar's sweet and so is she. Bye-bye. Eagle, dove, parakeet, minor bird. No one here love or understand me. Oh, what hard love stories they are. Try to hand me. So baby, make my bed and lay down in it. I'll be home in about a minute. Groovy bird. Bye-bye.
0: So okay, all right. So there you have it. So that's satisfied Billy Bob's request, and hopefully we'll get to yours too coming up. All right, now back to Cindy in Chicago. So sorry about that, Cindy. You were telling us I don't know what.
2: Yeah, anyhow, you know, some people were calling up about what they do when they get depressed or whatever.
0: Yes.
2: I, you know, take my mind off of it and just pray for other people. That was my...
0: Good.
2: But my question is for Rita that they, you know, I'm not a medical person, so I was real horrified. Like, they operated and I thought they were going to have to go in and operate again. But do they activate the pacemaker some other way?
0: Apparently so.
2: Okay, that's why I mean, I'm still horrified, yeah. But I thought they were going to, you know, Lutheran was going to have to, you know, because she's out, you know, that was my question.
0: Well, from what I can tell, it worked out all right, but it was horrifying because this is a woman who had a pacemaker implanted and they didn't turn it on. That is pretty amazing.
2: I don't know what's wrong with that hospital.
0: Well, I don't think you can blame a whole institution, but nonetheless, you know, it seems like it's working out.
2: But there's always, that hospital has a reputation. You go to emergency and you just die over there.
0: Well, and you know, I don't want to go there because any large institution has its detractors for sure. But they also have people who will say, "Gee, it was a life-saving thing." So I'd say the jury's somewhat out on all of this. And I advise people, if they're going to do a procedure somewhere, to research it on their own.
2: Okay, but then the other thing is, if she, you know, Howard Ankin will take, you know, they'll take her case and they'll come to the home, you know, and then she was hit. Wow. No, she's got two cases for Howard Ankin, 3,126,000,000.
0: All right.
2: You know, just go ahead, Ruth. I mean, you know, if you can, if you have the strength, you know, whoever hit you and was driving like a, mental, they deserve to be, you know.
0: Hopefully, yes, she's pursuing that. I'm sure she'll tell us.
2: And the reason I like those songs from that era, like Bye Bye Blood, because those men could really sing. they had a voice. That's what I like about that era. I like the way they sing. Their voice, yeah. they still sang, you know, in a decent way.
0: All right. Well, good
2: that's
0: enough.
2: That's what I like about. Okay.
0: All right. Thanks for calling. Okay. Appreciate it. Yeah, I people can still sing today, but styles change, of course, and that's very evident in music. A lot of the intonation and the way popular music is does differ from time to time, but to think that nobody's singing anymore, no, they are. Of course, those who can't sing are somewhat helped by auto-tune and other things, but that aside, no, I think there's some probably very creative people out there. Now, whether or not I want to hear the product is another issue. 888-876-5593. Speaking about singing, Glenn is in Madison. Welcome back to WGN Radio. Glenn, how are you?
3: Hi, Rally. Doing fine, thanks. I actually like Ringo Starr's version.
0: Okay, yes, he did, and Paul McCartney did too. It's like, I just looked it up, 826 versions. Well, there's got to be one everybody likes out of that group.
3: Yes.
0: Yeah.
3: And I only liked it by Ringo Starr because it was just sort of an unusual orchestration for him and doing this album called Sentimental Journey.
0: Yeah. I'll have to play that.
3: Well, it's not that good.
0: I love it. All right.
3: So I was very surprised when I have heard you over the months mention Irwin Zucker.
0: Oh, yes. Promotion in Motion. Absolutely. Double Shot Records.
3: Yeah. But I knew him after he was, you know, promoting people like Brenton Wood. And I had no idea that he actually had a record career.
0: Oh my God.
3: Prior to his books and booking people like the Flea Circus,
0: right,
3: and his two daughters and the Codfather.
0: Right. Right. And all the books. You know, I mean, he promoted a zillion books and was always trying to get someone or other on some talk show. But no, I only knew him because he was a record promoter. And I can't tell you how many records I have with a label, Promotion in Motion, Irwin Zucker.
3: And I knew him because when I was doing my Sunday night KMPC talk show, if someone canceled at 5 on Sunday afternoon.
0: Oh, he could bring you a guest in a heartbeat. Yes.
3: It might not have been a good one.
0: Right, yeah, right. Well,
3: but he would bring me a guest.
0: Yeah, right. He'd make the meters move. So, sure.
3: Yes. Yeah. Yes, exactly. No psychics, though.
0: Right. Oh, okay. Well, they can be interesting, too. Did he do psychics? I don't know.
3: I don't remember. I remember he had, I think, Henry Tobias or something, who wrote a book about the Borscht Belt.
0: Oh.
3: And the book was actually pretty good. And he told one really interesting, amazing story. I have no idea what it was. And so when he was on the air, I asked him about it. And he flatly denied that story.
0: Really?
3: Yes.
0: Oh, that's interesting.
3: And I talked to Irwin the next day, and he said, yes, Henry told me you asked. And he didn't feel like it was safe to tell the story on the air.
0: Oh, geez. Yeah, and that leaves you hanging after you've set it up and all that. And then he's like, I don't know what you're talking about. Yeah, that's horrible.
3: Yeah.
0: Absolutely. But yeah, I actually, Irwin, when I was at KOA, would, of course, all the time call. And I forget who he wanted on, but I said, the only way that person is getting on is if you give me Brenton Wood. And he did for 3 hours.
3: Oh, that's pretty cool.
0: Yeah, he found Brenton and it was it. Absolutely. Yeah. So yes, he was quite a trip. I remember one book he did years ago, and you might remember this, being an LA boy. You would see the ads in the LA Times in the late 60s and all that for The Lazy Man's Way to Riches. And you know, it was a book for like $10, and it was I forget the author now, but he was a real huckster who was around. But anyway, he died, and Joe Carbo. And in the 50s, he used to have, like, you know, late night movies on independent TV. But apparently somebody decided to give this new life, and that's the last thing I know that Irwin Zucker was heavily promoting, was The Lazy Man's Way to Riches.
3: Yeah. I wanted to mention briefly Denny Cordell, because I briefly crossed paths with him.
0: Uh-huh.
3: And do you remember in the early 1980s, there was a place on La Cienega called Flippers?
0: Yeah.
3: The Roller Disco Boogie Palace.
0: Yeah.
3: And someone put me in touch with Denny to do the Thursday night oldies night there.
0: Yep.
3: And so I wasn't really excited when he called me, and I said, you know, I'm not really interested, and I'm blind, which I would never have said had I wanted it.
0: Yeah.
3: But, you know, he said, yeah, come in and meet me. And we talked, and he said, yeah, it seems like you could do the gig. And I said, you don't seem at all concerned about my blindness. Do you not have any questions?
0: Yeah.
3: And he said, well, you seem pretty self-sufficient. If you've made it through this many years in your life, I figure you can handle yourself.
0: Good for him.
3: Which I thought was a really nice thing to say.
0: Yeah, absolutely. Yeah, I do remember this. It was like 79 to 81, and it used to be a bowling alley before that.
3: Yes, exactly.
0: Yeah, right. Yeah, Flippers, I think. Yeah, the Roller Disco Movie.
3: And
0: Palace.
3: I knew its days were numbers because the building was sold.
0: Oh, okay.
3: And they had agreed to build apartments like 18 months later.
0: Oh, God.
3: So no one thought it was going to be a fad that lasted.
0: Right. Yeah, Studio 54 on wheels.
3: Yes, yeah, yes, exactly. There were people, you know, skating, and someone had come up to the announce booth, and they said, oh, this guy just fell on the ground and tore his jeans. And I said, oh, perfect.
0: Right, exactly.
3: So I said, now for the guy who tore his jeans, here's Jerry Lee Lewis.
0: Okay.
3: He did not think that Great Balls of Fire was
0: sounds good to me
3: for him.
0: But
3: yeah.
0: But I would say that record might stand out at that particular venue.
3: Yes, it did teach me that things that I think are funny that are embarrassing for other people may not really be all that funny.
0: If not to them. Yeah, exactly.
3: No. So I have a Hayden Thompson question for you.
0: Oh, yes. And he was a limo driver in Chicago for years.
3: Yeah. So do you know the song that I think Jack Barlow did first called I Love Country Music?
0: Yep.
3: Okay. Do you know the story behind Hayden Thompson's version, which actually mentions WJJD?
0: No. I don't. I've got the Jack Barlow, and that was, I think it was on Dial, but I don't think I've heard the Hayden Thompson.
3: Yeah, I mean, it probably was not off of anything official because it's really compressed and really distorted. But at the end, it talks about there's a new radio station in Chicago, the home of the country gentleman, WJJD.
0: Wow. I love this. So I got to find this now. I wonder, is it on YouTube? I don't know.
3: I don't know. I found it, I think, on some collection of his.
0: I love country music. Yeah, it says it is. All right. Well, I'm going to play it next. Thanks for the tip.
3: Well, you're going to have to. The problem is that it's pretty straight until the end.
0: Okay, so I kind of need to then not do this on YouTube, but actually record it and play the second half back.
3: Maybe.
0: All right.
3: So can I have a question because
0: hang on a second. Don't go away. Stay right where you are. And we'll pick up that question right after this on WGN Radio.
4: Well, I made a country record and I got that Nashville sound. Played around the nation, but they played it in my hometown. Was my very first record, and it sold about 106. But it was good country music, and I'd rather fight than switch.

0: some country boys.
1: All right, so I'm going to skip to the end of it here and see what we can find out in the waning moments.
2: An old man will make you smile again.
1: Oh, let's back that up because I think I've missed that.
2: Radio.

0: Chicago. All right, not bad. I love it. That's great. Thanks for telling me about that. I had no idea.
1: It's very hard to find a song you have not heard.
0: Oh, I hadn't heard that. That's for darn sure. And so that's great. That that made my night. And yeah, so I assume it was 1965.
1: Yeah, is that when they went country?
0: Yeah, full time. Yeah, they dallied with it before, but they big time went country after Top 40 in 65.
1: And how do you know how long it lasted?
0: Yeah, till 82.
1: Oh, a really long time.
0: Mm-hmm. Yeah. Yeah,
1: yeah no, I,
0: it, absolutely. And, you know, of course, the problem was it was a daytime role, though it didn't have to run down until KSL sunset in Salt Lake City. So it had some stuff there. And in 82, they began 24-hour operation. So, well, there you go. And they went, sadly, to the music What's Left of Your Life.
1: Yeah. That is sad on so many levels.
0: Hang on a minute. We'll talk after the news. Don't go away. Stay right where you are. And we'll pick it up right there on WGN Radio.

0: WGN Radio. I'm Riley James. That's the Sonny Rollins Quartet. I was surprised Eduardo even knew about it, but he requested it. Paul's Pal. It was off a 1956 album on Prestige called Tenor Madness. And we're talking to Glenn in Madison, who for years had his own radio show with some of the best oldies around. Are you still doing anything on the air?
1: I am not.
0: You should.
1: I keep thinking about it. Yeah. And I actually have migrated to really old country being my favorite musical genre.
0: How old?
1: 40s through the early 70s, probably.
0: Okay. Well, I'm a sucker for latter 60s country. So
1: yeah, that'll do. I like that too.
0: Yeah, I had a thing for Nat Stuckey, so never recorded anything I didn't like. Just loved his stuff. So, but so many others.
1: Yes, I agree. I remember vividly mentioning to you decades ago, "Don't pay the ransom, honey, I've escaped. And I was so amazed that you knew that song.
0: Oh,
1: and
0: I love it.
1: That was like 0.00001% of what you knew. I just didn't know how much you knew back then.
0: Yeah, considering all I've been through, I'm in pretty good shape. My wrists and ankles are a little sore from the tape. Which is a great song. But so much, you know, Plastic Saddle, Let Me Feel That Leather When I Ride. It's good stuff. But, all right, so I looked up Hayden Thompson because I thought, all right, how did I miss this record, right? Because it's a great record. And I, you know, obviously I knew Jack Barlow. But, okay, so he recorded it at Columbia Studios in Chicago in 1965 with the Roy Hodge Band. And he also recorded Funny How Time Slips Away that day. And both were unreleased until 1986 when a Swedish company called Sunjay released it as an early years album of Hunter Thompson. So, yeah, absolutely unreleased until 86.
1: But I would have assumed WJJD played it.
0: I would assume they did, too. I absolutely, and I was thinking that, I'm sure they did. And so now I'm trying to find some of their early, music surveys. I don't know. They changed format in February of 65. I'm not sure when they started to do the music surveys. Because, you know, they had been, of course, top 40, but then in between they were sort of like a pop standard sort of MOR thing for a bit, and then they went country. But, yeah, I'm sure so they played it.
1: So did you find him on Prague Frank? I was just curious where you found the Nat Stuckey, not Nat Stuckey, the Hayden Thompson info.
0: Oh, Discogs.
1: Oh, okay. Yeah.
0: Yeah. It says Hayden Thompson, early days, Sunjay, vinyl album. And I think it's a CD now as well, but I was looking for the earlier sources. And, Brown-Eyed Handsome Man's on it and a bunch of other stuff. So it's an interesting album, but as far as I know, that was the first release of that. And so, of course, that begs the question, you know, who did they make a deal with? Was it Hunter himself, to get this stuff? I don't know. They say that the guy who compiled it was Johnny Sandberg, but I guess know about Swedish stuff. But Hayden Thompson, he did a Little Richard album around the same time, and Sonny Burgess and Gene Summers. So, I don't know.
1: So I have been finding myself enjoying radio autobiographies lately.
0: Yeah.
1: I mean, older autobiographies. I just read Chuck Bloor's, which I really liked. I read the Ron Jacobs Boss Radio book.
0: Yeah.
1: I read the Elliot Field book. And I'm curious if you have some you can recommend, because it's hard to find them looking up radio and DJs and other things. I find lots of disco DJs who are not my people.
0: Right, well, exactly. I'm going to get back to you on that because right now everything is in storage, of course, as usual for me. But I've been unpacking books, and as I come across them, I will. The Chuck Bloor I knew well because he had called me when he thought about writing a book. And that was probably 2008. And I encouraged him, and John Rook, who was a mutual friend, encouraged him big time. And then I guess I was in Chattanooga when he actually wrote it, and he said, I want to send you the first copy. And he did, and I told him I loved it. And he just said, made me cry to know you loved it. So we had fun. Yeah. But it was a good book. I thought it was a great book, and there were so many. There are a number of things. Actually, on more recent people, Bobby Bones did a nice book, believe it or not. But I like that. But I'll have to think of other people, because there are a number of them.
1: I actually read Paraquat Kelly's book.
0: Okay.
1: And it was not a journalistic masterpiece, but it was interesting hearing about him, and I think he had ALS in the last years of his life.
0: Yeah.
1: Yeah.
0: Is that the end? There will always be termites.
1: That's the one.
0: Okay. Yeah. Yeah. And he
1: did. Now, did you just find it by searching, or
0: no?
1: Do you have a photographic memory?
0: No, I don't. I am aware of it, and I know I have the book. And I will be honest and say I'm not sure I read it.
1: Yeah. Well, that's so, okay.
0: But
1: no one's taking score.
0: Yeah, it's terrible. And of course, who was it? Jim Ladd had written Radio Waves, I think, at the time.
1: Yeah,
0: there are a number of them. But I know what you're after. You're after the earlier stuff, and some of it's good, and some of it's not. And Dan Sorkin
1: exactly.
0: wrote a book, and Dan Sorkin was my all-time favorite morning man, but I couldn't, the book was beyond me, but I'll find it. It really was. So a little better living through chemistry going on in that session. But in any event, there are a number of them, and I will look. Don Sherwood. Did you read the Don Sherwood book?
1: No.
0: Yeah, that's worth it. Okay. The gal who wrote that was married to the guy who did his helicopter traffic reports for forever, and Lori was her name. I don't try, but it was. I liked that. In fact, she came on the air with me in Denver, the life and times of the world's greatest disc jockey, Lori Harper.
1: And okay. So, yeah. No, I will look. I will look for it. Now the question is it available in some digital form?
0: Well, that's interesting. It should, you know, like I put my book online for free for anyone to read.
1: Yeah.
0: And it should be, because I just hated the idea that people were trying to sell it on Amazon for $290. And I had somebody who actually almost paid it. I'm like, no, don't do that. You know, so.
1: Yeah.
0: But I don't know if it is. They say Google Books, okay, Goodreads.
1: But that's it can be an exercise left for the reader. Yeah. I will
0: I don't know. But
1: try to find
0: it. Find it, absolutely. If not, you can, you know, it's the kind of thing where, sadly, you can usually find a copy for $1 plus $3.99 shipping or something, so it's usually not terribly expensive. But yes, that comes to mind. And there are a number of others, and, you know, of course, my mind up and left me years ago. Well, it is so good to hear from you, and I hope you will consider doing something on the air, and Old Country would be terrific.
1: When I'm ready, I'll call you and see if you want a live show on your station on Sunday morning.
0: Yeah, absolutely. We can play the Stoneman, God is Alive and Well, brothers. But
1: absolutely. Yeah. I have them.
0: Yeah.
1: All
0: pray
1: right.
0: for those sinners who don't believe. All right. Well, it's wonderful to hear from you.
1: Great talking with you.
0: Yes, call me again soon.
1: Good talking with you as always.
0: Thanks,
1: Raleigh.
0: Appreciate it.
1: Bye.
0: All right. Always fun. So that's Glenn Gordon of Madison now, and formerly of Los Angeles, and had a wonderful radio show on the Northridge station, KSUN, for years. All right. So we will get to Victor, and we've got Clayton. Clayton's going to give us a weather update, and hopefully the weather is fine. But again, I have made it known that if anything is going on in Chicago, just shut me up and start talking, because that takes precedence over anything I might have to say. So we'll pick it up right there, assuming a smooth sailing weather-wise. 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

0: WGN Radio, I'm Raleigh James. I had to play it, yes. My favorite line is, your situation requires imagination. Yeah. And actually, much as I love Nat Stuckey, and I don't think anybody could have sung it any better than that, that's for sure. But he didn't write it, strangely enough. Guy from Chattanooga, Dalton Roberts, who wrote a number of other things as well, and in some, certainly Chattanooga royalty as far as that goes, but so much more than that. All right, so let's see, 888-876-5593, 8888-Raleigh. Clayton's in Indianapolis. All right, Clayton, welcome back to WGN Radio.
1: Hello.
0: What's up?
1: Oh, hi,
0: buddy. Yeah, what's happening? Yes, what's happening?
1: Well, we had a bit of a weather scare here in Indianapolis.
0: Yep.
1: Quite a few tornado warnings went out. Also, we had some severe thunderstorm warnings and stuff like that. I was actually on Facebook Live broadcasting on WATC when I got a tornado warning for my area and had to move to the bathroom.
0: Uh-huh.
1: I was on a wireless headset connected into the board still, and I had a bathroom.
0: Yeah.
1: So I had to get all kinds of stuff. I had to get my jump pack and everything.
0: Well, I'm glad it worked out okay, and it, that gave you a couple interesting moments there for a while.
1: Yeah, I mean, WATC, voice of Indianapolis, we run quite a bit of power, and of course, was heard on the whole system, AB Monitor Weather Radio Intercity Broadcast Network.
0: All right.
1: And that basically, you know the old Conelrad system, right?
0: Oh, do I ever? Yes, absolutely. 1240, 640, all that. Absolutely, I remember Conelrad.
1: Well, UATC and the sister stations kind of replaces that.
0: Okay.
1: So that's fun. And we had at least three of IU's campuses under a tornado warning at one point. That has since moved out of the area, but I'm almost certain more stuff is going to start moving in either later tonight or potentially tomorrow.
0: Yeah, its location, I'm surprised it doesn't get more weather than it's got. You know, totally flat land and, you know, good point for tornadoes and all that, but not quite as many as some other areas of the country.
1: Yeah, and the weather radio was constantly going off, right?
0: Of course it is. Yeah, right.
1: I'm surprised you don't use Facebook.
0: No, I don't use Facebook. I don't use any social media.
1: Wow.
0: I don't have time. I absolutely, you know, apart from any objections I might have, I flat out do not have time. And so just like when people send me a link, if there's a video to it, I can't watch it. I just don't have the time. You know, so far, I haven't been able to open the time store so I could, you know, buy an extra Wednesday or, you know, a couple hours on a Thursday. It doesn't work like that. So since I really feel the need to sleep, it's just one of those things. So consequently, something has to give, and social media is it.
1: Yeah, I mean, I'm obviously, me being an online college student, I've got a little more on my hands.
0: Oh, absolutely. You have ended the half hour. Keep me up to date. Good luck on the rest of the weather, and it's good to hear from you.
1: All righty.
0: All right, thanks. So we'll pick it up after the news right here on WGN Radio.

0: WGN Radio, I'm Raleigh James. Jackie Wilson on Brunswick 1966. It was Johnny Goin who mentioned that the other night. And of course, Sunday nights, Johnny's Labor of Love. And if you are a soul fan, soulofthecity.net, 6 p.m. to midnight on Sundays, Central Time. And it is not anything that is recorded or captured, so you hear it live or you don't. 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Net. So there you are. There you have that. I know he'll be playing some Jackie Wilson. And this, of course, Jackie Wilson's birth anniversary week. But he's got a big feature on Jackie coming up, and he doesn't want to rush it, and I wouldn't dream of that. So we'll wait patiently for that. And who knows, maybe hear Soul Galore again this week. It's hard to say. So 888-876-5593, 8888. Raleigh, now before I do anything else, Carol used to be so good at keeping me up to date with the new moon, in case you're writing those prosperity checks. Yeah, law of abundance. The new moon is Sunday night, and that's 9:54 Central Time. So you know the deal. And if not, go to MarianneWinkowski.com and look at law of abundance, and you'll find out all about it. So 9:54 p.m. is the new moon. As far as if you're wanting to bay at the full moon, you've got to wait until June 29th at just before 7 o'clock Central Time. So Victor is in Silver Spring. What's happening tonight, Victor?
1: Well, I've been thinking about what's going to happen to my cassette collection after I'm gone. I'm thinking of one tape in particular. I got a tape from Gene Roddenberry. And the whole thing started back in 1977. My wife and I used to go to Star Trek conventions, and I got to meet Gene Roddenberry, and he said, "I'm hearing something on the news about the blind being discriminated against." And I said, "Oh yeah, the National Federation of the Blind at that time was suing just about everybody in sight." So he said, "Send me a tape." So I sent him a tape, and I got a tape back from him. And he's telling me what he's doing. He's writing a script and all that stuff. Toward the end of the tape, he says, "Victor, I promise you, I will see if I can get a blind character on a future episode." So what do you know? Star Trek The Next Generation, Geordi LaForge is my character.
0: All right. I love it.
1: So,
0: well, firstly, since that's on cassette, which is fragile in and of itself, I hope you've digitized it and kept it on digital media as well.
1: I have no way of knowing how to do that.
0: Oh, it's really... I bet you if you talk to Nick, he does. I'd be surprised if he didn't.
1: Okay.
0: Yeah, because, you know, sadly...
1: But I don't play that tape except maybe for one or two individuals.
0: Yeah, but there's no reason not to have it in a media that everybody can hear, and also one that will stand the test of time.
1: Yeah, that's what I've been thinking about. And I have a collection of bloopers.
0: Sure.
1: I recorded some records, the blooper records.
0: Right.
1: And they're hilarious. And I got a complete set of the Flying Saucer record.
0: Okay.
1: Where Buchanan and Goodman would use bits and pieces of songs.
0: The drop-in records, yes. And, of course, the best of them all, Buchanan and Goodman on trial. So, absolutely.
1: One of my favorites, I don't know who did it, but somebody did a takeoff of Radio Moscow, Nikita the K.
0: Oh, right.
1: And that came out in the beginning of 1967, I think February, when I first heard it on WPGC.
0: Yeah, Go Radio Moscow. That was actually on Warner Brothers. That's a deal. And they were giving away Wise Guy sweatshirts and all.
1: Yes, and Here's the Four Freezins, Tell It to the Snow.
0: Right, right.
1: Here are the Red Magoos, that's number one.
0: Yeah, Nikita the K and Friends of Ed Lubunsky. And so obviously, you know, there's a WMCA connection there, and you can probably find that. Let me look at,
1: I got it.
0: Oh, you got it. Okay, well, good. Yeah, because that's available on Warner Brothers.
1: Yeah, I got it.
0: Okay.
1: I had a friend up in Elmira, New York, that we used to send tapes back and forth, and he would give me some stuff from his record collection, including the 45 Get That Gasoline by NRBQ.
0: Right, right, okay.
1: Yeah.
0: Yeah.
1: So anyhow, I'm hanging in there. I talked to my nephew, and we're trying to get a hold of this doctor to see if he can, fix me up.
0: That'd be great.
1: Put me back together again, so to speak.
0: Yeah.
1: And I'm getting a little bit impatient over that. But anyhow, one other piece of little trivia. I remember this from a friend of mine. Back in the 60s, if a tornado was nearby, if you turned your TV set, the brightness all the way down,

0: Is in Aurora. Welcome to WGN Radio, Mark. What's up?
1: Yeah, on the original Star Trek, there was one episode with a guest blind character, and that character was Miranda Jones.
0: Huh.
1: And she was in an episode called "Is There in Beauty? Is There No Truth?" or something like that.
0: Okay.
1: And this was an episode that explored whether the sense of beauty is absolute or relative, and it had a Medusa named Carlos who nobody could look on without going insane, and Miranda Jones could therefore be his companion because she was blind and she couldn't see him.
0: Uh-huh. All right.
1: I think that's the title of the episode. Is there in beauty no truth? And the man who played, I should mention too, that the man who played Geordi LaForge was LeVar Burton, and he later played Una Kinty on Roots. And I will never forget the scene in Roots in which he was, you know, a slave, and his owners wanted him to adopt the name Toby to prove to them their ownership. And they whipped his back over and over again, and he said, "My name is Una Kinty." And then they whipped him again, and he said, "My name is Una Kinty." And finally, they broke him down, and breathing heavily, he said, "My name is Toby," because apparently it just hurt too much. He couldn't take any more whipping.
0: Yeah.
1: But I will never forget that scene of how cruel men can get in trying to break down another person's will.
0: Oh, of course. Of course. And horrendous stories about governments doing it. Absolutely. So, yeah, sanctioned use of it.
1: It's still going on in various ways today.
0: Of course it is. The human condition is static. It really doesn't change.
1: Yeah, it's as C.S. Lewis said, it's hard to say anything bad enough or anything good enough about mankind.
0: You're right. Well said.
1: There we go. But yeah, let's see. Miranda Jones, I'm trying to remember the name of the actress who played her. He later played a medical doctor on Next Generation. Maybe you can look up her name.
0: I don't know.
1: Diane Muldaur. That's who it was.
0: Oh.
1: Diane Muldaur.
0: Okay.
1: Yeah. And she was a repeater on Star Trek.
0: Yeah. All right.
1: All righty.
0: Well, good stuff.
1: Yeah,
0: good to hear from
1: weekend.
0: You. Say what?
1: Yeah, I fell asleep on Monday, but we'll be doing 1975 next.
0: Okay. I will look forward to that.
1: All righty.
0: All right, thanks.
1: All righty. Bye-bye. All right.
0: And then we will reconvene Monday. It'll be a full show Monday. Either the Stanley Cup will be over, because Sunday it'll be four games from North Carolina if they win, or if they don't, the game after that is not happening on Monday. So that's the deal there. All right, so 888-876-5593. Chris is in South Carolina. Ralph is in Rockford. Cindy's back. And there'll be room for you, too, on WGN Radio.

0: WGN Radio. I'm Raleigh James. Those are the artistics. I don't know if Soroya is awake, but she wanted some artistics. And yeah, I hadn't played Girl, I Need You in a while. That was a fine record. Carl Davis produced it, of course. And so, Brunswick, of course, 1967. Girl, I Need You. All right, so 888-876-5593. That will take us to Ralph from, and we've got about 3 minutes here before the news, and we'll see what we can do, from Rockford. So, Ralph, you're there tonight in Tornado Alley as well. How's the weather?
1: Yes. Well, I was here. It was a lot of rain.
0: Good.
1: Yeah, a lot of rain. Yes, came from the west, of course, from the Quad Cities, the Quad Cities, so went down to Elizabeth, or up to Elizabeth, came over to Stockton, Freeport, and then, of course, Winnebago County.
0: Uh-huh.
1: Yeah, and so I think you got, when it was done here, I think Chicago, of course, Rockford, there was somebody at Rockford who was very clever decades ago. He made sure that the Rockford Airport, which is a great airport, was named Chicago Rockford International Airport.
0: Yeah.
1: And thus, Rockford now is considered the most northwestern suburb of Chicago.
0: Yeah, I always considered it an exurb when I lived there. But it's interesting you mentioned that airport. There's some people who are ticketed and don't realize that after they get off at O'Hare, they're actually going to be taken by bus to Rockford. Not everybody's flown.
1: Yes. And
0: that can be the shock of a lifetime.
1: Well, when I was studying in Rockford, I studied at Guilford High School and Rockford College. I drove a little bit yellow cab to make a little extra money.
0: Yeah.
1: And sometimes at 10 o'clock at night, I snuck out to Rockford Airport and waited for the Ozark Airlines.
0: Okay.
1: Yeah, and so they had propeller planes.
0: Yeah.
1: And they had one plane that came in at 10:10 or something. And so I was happy enough and lucky enough and happy that I got quite a few passengers out of that last flight.
0: All right.
1: And yeah, and they had to go to Beloit or Freeport, and then of course I made a little money.
0: Well, good. Yeah.
1: So you had to be on top of things here, but as you started with the weather here, you know that the last 2 days were very tough weather.
0: Hold on a minute. Don't go away. Yeah. Stay where you are, and we'll pick it up after the news right here on WGN Radio.

0: have no luck at all.
1: WGN Radio, I'm Riley James. Ray Charles and Jimmy Lewis. If it wasn't for bad luck, 1969 on ABC, I was trying to decipher Dave on the North Side's request, and that's the closest I came to bad money. All right, if it wasn't for bad luck. And then I thought about losing hand, but nah, I don't think so. All right, so back to Ralph in Rockford.
2: Yes, so back to me. And I'm sure that Tom's killing gives his greetings to you, too.
1: Uh-huh.
2: Yeah, because I'm sure he knows your show, and he was very, very well-liked as a weatherman here in Chicago.
1: Absolutely.
2: Yeah, yeah, they, and so on. But I also like the present weatherman, and he was busy too.
1: Uh-huh.
2: And his name is Bill Schneider.
1: Okay.
2: Yeah, Bill Schneider, and I tried to pronounce it in German, Schneider.
1: Yeah.
2: Because it is a German name.
1: Sure, it is.
2: Yeah, and it means, in English, it means tailor.
1: Okay.
2: Yeah, and I'm also, I have to say this now, I'm also a very big fan of David Jennings.
1: Okay.
2: Yeah, I think he's just the greatest for me because he's so clear and he really has the right voice for newscasting.
1: Yep.
2: And he's wonderful. Mm. I enjoy him every time I hear him. He's sometimes on one of your fans too, he has a show there from 8 to 10 almost every night.
1: Uh-huh.
2: That's he plays there the pirate. He's a pirate when somebody wins something in the show. He has a musical. I think you know whom I'm talking about because sometimes I think you had a show with him too.
1: Well, we're talking about John Records Landecker.
2: Yeah.
1: Absolutely. Landecker. Yes.
2: Yeah. He's very good too. Believe it or not, I once won a prize on his show.
1: On WGN or back on WLS or what?
2: No, on WGN.
1: Okay. All right.
2: Yeah, that was in February this year. And the pirate came, of course, David Jennings, and then he changed his voice, of course, and then he said, you won 2 tickets to the golf show in Des Plaines.
1: Uh-huh.
2: Yeah.
1: Very good.
2: Of course, they sent me 2 good tickets there in for February or March,
1: uh-huh.
2: And I could go to a big golf show in Des Plaines. Up there.
1: Mm-hmm.
2: And so that was very nice. So, but anyway, to come back now to the tornado I wanted to tell you about, and that was, of course, Rockford was saved this time, good, which was good, but in April of 1967, I was attending Guildford High School, and about 3 or 3:30, somewhere around there, all of a sudden, the sky turned pitch black.
1: Uh-huh.
2: And I, because coming from Western Europe, I'd just been in Rockford, started just living on Spring Creek for 4 weeks, and we had no idea in Western Europe what a tornado is or was,
1: Oh, that's interesting. So no tornadoes whatsoever?
2: No, honestly, not. Whatsoever. I mean, I lived in West Germany, I lived in Holland, I lived in Belgium, and I lived in Spain. And we never heard about a tornado. Of course, there are no tornadoes. And so I was not, I had no idea why it turned so black. And believe it or not, about that evening on the news, I was a big friend here. He liked me. That was Bruce Richardson from WTVO, and he was the news director for.
1: Oh, what is that? What is that?
2: I don't know.
1: Oh,
2: I don't know.
1: Sounds like you keep birds.
2: No, nothing at all. I don't. I don't keep pets. I don't keep any animals because I cannot care for them because I'm very busy.
1: Well, so I'm looking this up, and there have been tornadoes in Germany. Interesting.
2: Oh yeah, but no, that was in Hamburg. That was in North Germany.
1: Okay. Here we go. A severe damage near Hamburg. That was the one, 1961. Yeah. But also 1961, yeah. Bavaria with 5 injuries, yeah. An F3.
2: I said where I grew up.
1: Okay.
2: I grew up in North Rhine-Westphalia.
1: Ah.
2: Yeah, that is 300 miles from Munich and 300 miles from Hamburg.
1: All right. Yeah, so here we have the Lower Saxony tornadoes. That was 1964.
2: Yeah, that's in Lower Saxony too, but there was never, that was in 61, wasn't, I believe you said, in Hamburg, but I don't remember that at all because it was just too seldom that it happened.
1: We have the Black Forest tornado in 1968 with 2 fatalities.
2: Oh, yeah, well, I don't... When I grew up in Germany, I was a very young boy.
1: Yeah.
2: And of course, there could have been some tornadoes, but they called them, they had a different name, they called them Windhose.
1: Okay.
2: Or Windrose.
1: You know,
2: that is something when this very strong wind comes, blows like 80, 100 miles an hour. But tornado was not, when I grew up, was not known to me at all.
1: Right, but no, just so, checking it out, Europe, most every country's had one at some point, that's interesting. So I thought you were telling me they were completely without tornadoes. I don't know.
2: I just said I never heard about a tornado.
1: Yeah.
2: I didn't know, I was too young, and then there were, if there were, which you say, and I have to believe it, but they were very rare.
1: Oh, yeah, well, it's not like they're every year or anything, but there's a list of them, so it's interesting.
2: It's not like here.
1: Well, no, of course not.
2: Here in the United States, it is... to fight it, very serious, and they had so many, sometimes 10, 15, 20 people died,
1: Sure.
2: And so this is very serious here, and the tornado I was trying to tell you about why it was turned so black, a tornado had come a little bit on South Maine, was coming down a little bit down there,
1: uh-huh.
2: And then all of a sudden they say it took off again, and came to Belvedere and hit the high school in Belvedere.
1: Oh, yeah, that'll happen. Sure.
2: Yeah, and that should be on your record, too, if you look this up. That was in April of 67.
1: Yeah, I'm not surprised. Sure.
2: Yeah, and three students were killed.
1: Yeah, it happens.
2: Yeah, they were just waiting outside for the school bus. And there were several school buses that were mangled so badly that they couldn't use them anymore.
1: Yeah. That's the fascinating things about tornadoes, how they hit, where you can look at a street and one side of the street is total devastation and the other side of the street isn't touched.
2: Yeah,
1: so
2: right.
1: Sure,
2: right.
1: That's
2: They said this same tornado took off again and then came down in a Chicago northwestern suburb and did a lot of devastation there in this suburb. And they say that was the same tornado that hit Belvedere.
1: In 67. 67, all right.
2: Yeah, in April.
1: Okay.
2: In April of 67, somewhere... mid of April or so, I had just been in the United States. I came to study and I was successful, but I was just here not even a month. That's why I was, that's why I was so surprised that all of a sudden it turns pitch black.
1: Oh, yeah. No. Well, and the other thing with tornadoes is very often when you're looking outside, the sky will turn green. And it's telltale green green color. But yeah, that 67 tornado, that was serious. That was like 33 deaths in the Chicago area.
2: Yeah,
1: it happens.
2: Yeah, it happens, but this is terrible. People not only get killed, but other people lose their whole life experience, you know, their houses.
1: Well, of course. Absolutely. Now, what I thought was interesting is that 2 days after this, there was snow 3 inches on Belvedere.
2: Oh, really?
1: Yeah.
2: That was still in April.
1: Yeah.
2: It was in April.
1: Exactly. Two days after the outbreak. So we're talking like April 24th or 23rd, 24th. And that really kind of devastated cleanup efforts, to say the least. And there were overnight lows all over there. So that's interesting.
2: Yeah, it is interesting. And of course, I was very interested in Belvedere because of the Chrysler plant.
1: Well, right, of course.
2: You know, I believe it or not, I couldn't believe that either. And in Germany, in 1998, Mercedes-Benz bought 51% of Chrysler.
1: Oh, of course they did.
2: Yeah, but, you know, and then I remember I got some magazines from Germany, and they had big articles in there. This is a sensation, you know, and nobody in Germany could believe that all of a sudden a German company would own the third biggest car company of America.
1: Absolutely. And ultimately, that was a buyout. They wound up pretty much having it all, and then they started selling the stake off, and it went into capital management, you know, vulture capitals and stuff, then bankruptcy, you know, all the things.
2: They were followed by Fiat from Italy.
1: Right.
2: Fiat came after Mercedes and stayed longer, and now it's a company that makes its home in France.
1: Well, I think it's part of Stellantis.
2: Stellantis.
1: And that's Fiat, Chrysler, Jeep, Dodge, Ram, Alfa Romeo, Maserati, Peugeot, Citroen. That's a beautiful car, right? Not Opel, Vauxhall. So yeah, that's Stellantis is huge.
2: Very good. And they were asked to go back to Chrysler in Belvedere to this factory because it was closed.
1: Yep.
2: And now they say that possibly or hopefully by end of this year or next year that Stellantis will open up again in Belvedere, and that would mean a lot of good jobs for people that live there.
1: Oh, of course. No, that's always the goal. And, of course, they're a Netherlands company, but their Chrysler division, I think that's in Auburn Hills, Michigan. So
2: it comes out of...
1: Yeah, I'm pretty sure that's true. I don't know anymore, but that would be deal. And, yeah, I you know, every time those plants are shuttered, you always hope for some good news, and maybe that'll be it. All right. Well, always good to talk to you.
2: Yeah, I just had two music questions.
1: Oh, you do? Do you? What are they?
2: Yeah. There are about, one is I was glad to hear that Pat Boone had turned 92.
1: Yeah, right.
2: Yeah, because he's one of my favorites. He's a very nice gentleman.
1: Yeah, he absolutely is. I agree with you 100%. And, I was worried when his wife died because they were just together forever, and that worried me. But he's been doing pretty well. So, yeah.
2: Yeah, he's been doing pretty well. And I was one question here, for example, Speedy Gonzalez,
1: Oh, yeah.
2: Yeah. They had that hit in 61 or 62, and it was even a hit in Western Europe, especially in Germany.
1: Right, absolutely.
2: Yeah,
1: I know.
2: Yeah,
1: it's in bad taste now, but it was absolutely a hit, and
2: And that's, I was wondering. Please.
1: The girl who does the la la la's, that's Robin Ward, who did Wonderful Summer.
2: Yeah, and I was wondering, I have a feeling, this melody of Speedy Gonzalez, it sounds a lot, some of the tones, like Elton John's Crocodile Rock.
1: Okay.
2: Yeah, yeah, and I was wondering if you think that too.
1: Never really thought about it.
2: Yeah, but if you listen, not tonight, but if you listen to the two, to Crocodile Rock and Speedy Gonzales, all of a sudden you hear almost the same tones.
1: Okay. Well, yeah, I'll look for that. Yes, but I will. But everybody who hears the la la la, is keep in mind that's Robin Ward, Wonderful Summer. Yeah, all right. Yeah. Thanks.
2: Okay.
1: And
2: thank you. And I was just one more question. Since Pat Boone is in 92, I was wondering. I used to be a big fan of Engelbert Humperdinck.
1: Okay.
2: And he was born in 35 in India. And I was wondering, he would be, of course, 5 years.
1: He's 90. He was born in 1936 in May of 36, and that was in India when it was controlled, of course, by the British. Yeah. So it was a whole different world.
2: Yeah. Well, I thought his real name was Dorsey.
1: It is Dorsey. It's Arnold George Dorsey.
2: Oh yes, he,
1: it is.
2: He was very well liked in Western Europe.
1: Yeah. Oh, absolutely. He's had international hits. You know, I mean, like him or not like him, Release Me was a worldwide record. You know, I didn't want to hear it, but it certainly did well.
2: And Release Me is an old hit from America.
1: Well, of course. Everything old is new. You know, new again. You know how that is. All right. Well, good to talk to you.
2: Yeah.
1: Thank you.
2: Yeah, nice talking to you. Well, thank you.
1: Okay, bye. All right. So absolutely, 888-876-5593. Too long-winded again, but hopefully we'll get to Eduardo and Marty and Chris and Cindy and Jim in Richmond, and we'll try to do it all, so I'll stop talking on WGN Radio.

0: Radio, I'm Raleigh James. Detroit doo-wop, The Voice Master, Needed on Anna, 1959. And that was one of the ones that Stan had suggested, and a fine choice it is all the way around. So let's see, we've got Marty in Whiting. Welcome back to WGN Radio, Marty.
1: Raleigh, how you doing this evening?
0: All right, what's happening?
1: Well, I figured I better call you before I fell asleep listening to your last caller. But oh. I got a quick question.
0: Yeah.
1: My brother didn't know the answer, but I was born in Encino, and you're from California also.
0: Yeah.
1: Do you remember the name of that famous hot dog place that's got the big hot dog outside in L.A.?
0: Yeah, why can't I think of this? Pink's. Pink's.
1: Pink's?
0: Pink's, P-I-N-K-S. Absolutely. Pink's.
1: The reason I'm asking, my mom used to work there.
0: Really?
1: Way before I was born.
0: Really?
1: So I asked my brother a few hours ago. He lives in Ohio. All he could remember was just a big hot dog outside. I said, what's the name, Doug?
0: Well,
1: I don't know.
0: Pink's was right there on North La Brea. And that's probably the most famous of any of them. And then there was Pup and Taco that always had a hot dog in front of it. But that's not it for sure. They were around for a while. But Pink's is the, you know, when you think about Los Angeles and hot dogs, you think about Pink's.
1: Another reason I'm even asking you, it was about a week or so ago, you made a comment about the show Queen for a Day.
0: Oh, yes, absolutely.
1: My mom was on that show.
0: No.
1: And won prizes.
0: No. Ago. All right. No. Now, for people who don't know, Queen for a Day was hilarious because the contestant would get on there and tell this tale of woe that was just terrible. And if they won, they got something like in a manna freezer. So, you know, it'd be my dog was run over by a car and my husband lost a leg and my boy, you know, on and on and on. And you win the manna freezer. So, did your mother win?
1: Yeah, my brother, my mom was a teen mom, and when she moved from Ohio because my grandma, my mom's mom, lived there in Encino, and I don't know, so we're talking like, what do you think, late 50s, early 60s?
0: Oh, 50s, yeah, around? Absolutely, it lived into the 60s, but it was really a 50s institution.
1: Mm-hmm. Yeah, my brother didn't know what kind of prizes she won, but she was definitely on the show.
0: That's hilarious. You know, a lot of those episodes are on YouTube, so it might be worth
1: it.
0: Yes, Jack Bailey was the host, and this originated on the radio and Mutual, and it was in New York, and then it moved to Los Angeles on the radio, and then NBC picked it up, and they ran it. Oh, in the 50s, and then ABC had it until I think it finally went off the air in 64. But it was definitely originally Jack Bailey. Well, Ken Murray on the radio, but Jack Bailey was the big host there, and Gene Baker was
1: the announcer.
0: I'll have
1: to see if my brother can dig that up on YouTube. I don't have a smartphone.
0: Yeah,
1: computer.
0: But that was hilarious because, you know, as I say, this tale of woe that was just as dark as it could be, and then it was all better because they got, you know, the manna or whatever, and they would play Pomp and Circumstance, and they'd drape a sable trimmed red velvet robe, and they put a glittering crown and a dozen long stemmed roses while the prizes were announced. It was hilarious all the way around it, and the prizes were mostly, like I say, from the sponsoring country. You know, I don't know why I remember all the kitchen appliances, but they also occasionally would have like silver plated flatware, like, oh, there's something I'd want. The losers got stuff too, and the sign off was always the same. This is Jack Bailey wishing we could make every woman a queen for every single day. Oh, please. And so
1: that's where my mom got her acting chops. I don't expect you to remember this, but probably our very first phone call, my mom did a mini Pearl act.
0: So yes.
1: When I told my brother that years ago, I said, yeah, Raleigh James, she even interviewed Minnie Pearl years ago. He's like, what? Really?
0: Oh, absolutely. Yeah, I probably have that somewhere on a reel-to-reel tape. But in any event, okay, what was your mom's name? Because I have a list of winners.
1: My mom's name?
0: I have a list of winners.
1: Her let me see, her maiden name would at the time would have been Gloria Parson, P-A-R-S-O-N.
0: Okay, I don't have her down here.
1: And she sometimes she went by the nickname Polly. Now, I don't know what name she used on the show.
0: I have Gloria Maxson. That's a
1: yes,
0: Gloria.
1: That wouldn't have been it there.
0: Okay, that's the only Gloria I've got. And I don't have any Pollys. I've got a Roberta, Rosemary, Sophia, Helen, Mary Sue, Juanita, Margaret, Irma, Peggy Ann, Viola, Eva Jean, Mary Ann, Shirley, Mary, June, Leslie, Virginia, Mary Sue, Thelma, Doris, Wilhelmina, Margaret, Gertrude, Margaret, Mary, John, they had a guy. I don't know, Edith, Harvey, all right, Doris, Josephine, Gloria, Mary Lou, Mary Lay, Marilyn, Marjorie, Norma Jean, Constance, and Fanny.
1: Maybe my mom was using an assumed name.
0: Well, maybe. I've also got the list of every girl who ever worked there as a model, but I don't think your mom was doing that.
1: No.
0: So, yeah, but that's the definitive list of winners, supposedly.
1: Okay. I'm still have to talk to my brother tomorrow to let him know.
0: Yeah.
1: Get on YouTube. He's retired also, like myself.
0: Yeah, and if he goes to Wikipedia, they'll have the list, I'm sure.
1: Okay, Wikipedia? Okay.
0: Yeah, I'm sure of it. You know, this stuff is, there's no way that this stuff wouldn't be, preserved on some level because it was just so bizarre.
1: You know what's not bizarre?
0: What?
1: My brother said he was raised on See's candy.
0: Oh, good. Hey, are you kidding? Those orange mints, orange cream. I loved that. Yes, there were so many things. See's is absolutely, I don't think you can go bad with See's. It's real sugar.
1: Were you born in L.A.?
0: I was. I was born in Los Angeles at Temple Hospital.
1: Okay.
0: Yes.
1: I didn't see, like I told you about myself. And it was probably 2005, my rugby team, we went to San Diego for a tournament. And my friend's wife said, bring me back some See's candies.
0: Oh, yeah.
1: So I did.
0: Oh, yeah. No, See's, absolutely. But, yeah, the Temple Hospital, you actually drive by it on the 101 going toward downtown. It's still there. It's kind of juxtaposed to what used to be Queen of Angels Hospital, the county hospital. And so, in the 40s and in the 50s, too, I think there were births there regularly. And I was one of them.
1: Yeah, awesome. And one more thing.
0: Yeah.
1: It's ironic you played that Red Fox song.
0: Yeah.
1: I just found this out tonight. I'm a big B.B. King fan.
0: Yeah.
1: I've met him twice before. Got his autograph, picture taken. I never knew this before because I used to watch Sanford and Son all the time. But on an episode, B.B. King was on one of Red Fox's episodes of Sanford and Son.
0: That's perfect. That's perfect.
1: I just heard that tonight. It's like, wow, B.B. King was on Sanford and Son.
0: It was just great. You know how the guitar got the name Lucille, don't you?
1: Yeah, the fire. And
0: yes, exactly.
1: All that.
0: You remind him not to fight over a woman. So, yeah. So, Lucille. All right, well, why not? It's a good story.
1: Yeah. I just thought I'd share that with you.
0: Absolutely.
1: I'm starting to fall asleep with that one caller. But
0: oh, yeah. Well, let me know what your brother says if he finds the episode on YouTube, because I'd love to see it.
1: Okay.
0: All right, thanks.
1: Yeah, I'll find out. And then tomorrow night, I got to call Steve and Johnny.
0: Oh, good.
1: I got my T-shirt that I won from them.
0: Yay.
1: I didn't talk to him Saturday. I was out and about. But I'll give them a call tomorrow because I'm staying home. But
0: okay.
1: All right, you have a good time.
0: All right, thanks for calling.
1: Good evening.
0: Yes. Unlike me, if you actually win prizes on Steve and Johnny, you get them. Yeah, well, eventually you get something from us, but it's been years, and you do it for the fun of it. But no, you win something on their show, it actually shows up, which is really kind of nice. So we got Eduardo, and we got Chris, and we got Cindy, and we got Jim, and we got this on WGN Radio.

0: WGN Radio. I'm Raleigh James. Nice song, The Counts. They were from Indianapolis, Waiting Around for You on Dot. Yeah, and that's when Randy Wood, owner of Dot's Records and Randy's Record Shop, used to sponsor all the stuff late night on WLAC. And I'll tell you what, they played The Counts, that's for sure. Waiting Around for You, 1954 on Shellac and 45 RPM. So, let's see, Eduardo in Tampa. What's up tonight, Eduardo?
1: Yeah, brother, I got that return on that DVD, on that Blu-ray.
0: Good, excellent.
1: Remember we were talking about that?
0: Excellent.
1: Yeah, boy, it was easy.
0: Okay,
1: yeah.
0: Good.
1: They say, oh, do you want cash back or do you want to just put it back on the car? So
0: yeah.
1: They were cool. So I went to some the barns over here in Carrollwood, so it was cool.
0: Okay.
1: Yeah. Oh, I was going to talk about, because we're short on time here, so the Benadryl, they said in the last 6 months there's been 100 patients going to the ER, I guess, overdosing on Benadryl.
0: Yeah.
1: With the...
0: Yeah, it's, well, you know, three kids. That was children in Connecticut. And, you know...
1: Yeah.
0: What were kids doing with it anyway, as far as that goes? And so, you know, public clarification. It's an antihistamine, obviously. And so with antihistamines come certain, you know, certain things. But I'm not very clear on how the three kids got a hold of them, if their mothers gave it to them or fathers, if a custodial parent gave it to them. What for?
1: Yeah. And you were talking about social media, which I'm not a fan of either. That could have been a social media phenomenon.
0: Okay. You know, and I don't know. Obviously, you know, if you've got allergies or things like that, you know, or you got itching problems or whatever, antihistamines are good maskers, but they don't come without side effects. And of course, some people take them for the side effects, you know, like the first generation that would cause extreme drowsiness. Some people take them to go to sleep. Bottom line is that, you know, people, just because it's sold over the counter doesn't mean that it's necessarily safe or good for you. So,
1: right.
0: You know, I would hope that before parents were giving something to a child, they would take a look at what the possible overdose reactions are and what the amount would be, you know, because I don't know. I have not heard the details on these three kids. I just know they're saying that three kids in Connecticut died in the past 2 months. Yeah, well, what exactly were the circumstances?
1: Yeah.
0: So I don't know.
1: You know, consult with your primary doctor. I mean, you know, hey, is it okay for them to take this there?
0: Yeah, well, you know, I used to say keep a copy of the PDR on your desk, but they, you know, now you've got the internet,
1: yeah.
0: So you don't even need the PDR. Gosh, it's been years since I bought one of those. But it's all available to you. So I'm going to try to look into it to find out what the circumstances were.
1: Yeah, maybe next week. Yeah, because
0: yeah.
1: I mean, the Stanley Cups is winding down, so you're going to be free of sports
0: right,
1: next week.
0: Absolutely.
1: Yeah,
0: yeah. Sunday night might be the night, depending if Carolina wins.
1: Well, Raleigh, enjoy your weekend because you still got some callers, and you know, we'll get to hear from them. Hopefully, you get everybody in. So. We'll talk next week. Thank you very much.
0: Well, thanks for calling.
1: Okay.
0: All right, so here I'm looking while we're speaking. State officials say it's tied to the Benadryl challenge and online social media trends, encouraging participants to ingest huge amount of the allergy medicine. Okay. All right, this is called thinning the herd. All right, that's a level of stupidity I don't even want to engage in. So if that's what this is all about, well, yeah, what can I say? Like I say, thinning the herd. All right, so let's see. Brian is in Seneca. Welcome back to WGN Radio, Brian.
2: How you doing, Raleigh? And it's amazing the coincidence of Benadryl, because the other thing I was going to say Benadryl-wise is for your no-see-ums.
0: Yes.
2: If you get the topical Benadryl spray, either the regular or generic, they
0: right.
2: both work great.
0: Right.
2: That will get rid of almost all the itching, if not all of the itching. Just
0: I wish it would. Yes, I actually have this product, and I also have prescription hydrocortisone and all sorts of things. And boy, when it starts to itch, I just go into an autoimmune panic, and it's there. But
2: okay.
0: Yes, yeah.
2: The reason I called, especially the reason I told John, was beyond culling the herd.
0: Yes.
2: Lazy parents or parents who are getting ready to go on a gazillion-mile road trip will give their children Benadryl. Benadryl is one of the antihistamines that makes you drowsy instead of amping you up, especially if you're a kid. So lazy and or frazzled parents will give their children vitamin Benadryl so the little kiddies are in the back seat sawing logs instead of sawing through their last viable nerve.
0: Right. Well, Benadryl is a first generation antihistamine, and they all have that side effect because they cross the blood-brain barrier, and some are prescription and some are not, but notoriously the drowsiness is why people give it, but you certainly shouldn't do that with children.
2: No, and of course, I never found the right woman or made the mistake of tying myself to the wrong woman, so I've never had to raise children.
0: Yeah.
2: And people say, oh, you don't know, you don't know. Well, I've got eyes and I've got ears. I know.
0: Right.
2: Sometimes the little children's really will gnaw through your last viable nerve.
0: Yeah, but you just don't medicate them for it. Exactly. But I wonder, from what I can tell about these deaths, this idea of the quote-unquote Benadryl challenge, that's insanity.
2: It would have to be, because one of the things, especially nowadays, that either lets the FDA or prevents them from making a prescription medication available without a prescription is a huge and wide window between effective dose and overdose. So if you're overdosing on Benadryl, you're eating that stuff with a tablespoon.
0: Yeah, well, absolutely, and that's what they were advising on these challenges. And it's yet another thing where these are basically grade school kids who where are their parents when they're online? Well, when they get the stuff in the mail. You know, where'd they get the credit card to get the stuff in the mail? There's a lot of questions.
2: Oh, yeah.
0: So, all right. Good to talk to you. Thanks.
2: Same here. And it was me who requested Red Fox. You don't have to blame Bubba for it. And his version was so much better. But on my version, you lost your patience and you cut off the punchline, because throughout the whole song, Red Fox is singing, I don't sing that, eagle, dove, red bird, minor bird, yellow bird. And at the end, black bird, black bird, black bird, black bird.
0: Well, I can't play them all. That's the way it works.
2: Oh, yeah.
0: Okay. Thanks. Appreciate it.
2: Thank you. Bye.
0: All right. So, yes, indeed. And you can hear that, and it's off that Uncensored CD. And like I say, at first when I saw Uncensored, I thought, oh, my God. But I gave it a quick listen and didn't hear anything that I thought was really awful. So I got Cindy, I got Chris, I got Jim, and I got a minute. So let's see. Chris in South Carolina, can you say it in about 20 seconds?
3: Oh, yeah. So I got a question.
0: What?
3: If I listen to 880... this Saturday night, what time will it come in? Because I want to listen to the Game 5 of the Knicks game.
0: Look it up online. You've got a computer. In terms of what time it'll come in where you are, the answer is it'll be after sunset. But look it up online. Yeah, you need to have it playing off the ionosphere layer. But, I'd say check it out, find out when it starts, and I'd say anytime after dusk, late dusk, try to tune it in, you'll get it. All right, so enjoy it. All right, so that should be the case, 888-876-5593. And so we'll ask Cindy and Jim to call us back next week, because we will do it all again.

0: next week. So until then, that's a wrap. We thank Adam for keeping us on the air and John for screening your calls. But above all, I thank those of you who called, and apologies for those of you we didn't reach, but that's what we got next week. I'm Raleigh James. It's WGN Radio.
1: NYPD No Show, plus the errant rap and bear spray shenanigans. I'm Grant Marshall, 2020 News, real news, real stories, real fun. Cop Clock Con, an NYPD deputy chief is getting kicked from command after department detectives discovered the 21-year veteran was allegedly billing for hours he never bothered to work, then quietly agreed to cough up thousands in restitution to calm the commotion. That's not overtime. That's crime time. In a city that never sleeps, apparently somebody figured nobody would notice if he never showed up either. Crying Little Wolf, pint-sized prank punk. Some ring-a-ding rascal of a ragamuffin near Cleveland's been calling 911 over and over, cops claim, and Father of the Snides getting an earful from the heat. Bratz Myoi's said to have made 31 calls to the cops apparently for the fun of it. And now the fuzz is fed up citing pops for this perpetual playtime prankery. It's not that the little fella's phone alone. Daddy-o says his tiny troublemaking toddler snatches his cell when he's asleep and dials his darling way to daddy daycare distraction. Bear blast brutality. Hoodlums hit a home in Studio City, California. But when a man marched in to stop the sneak thief slime balls, cops say the crooks cut loose with a cloud of brutal bear spray. The Bruin Boom Blast sent the victim stumbling, sputtering, and screaming while the spray and stray scoundrels split the scene. Guess the brazen burglars figured every break-in needs the bear necessities. And that's what's happening. I'm Grant Marshall, 2020 News.
0: This is a replay of the Thursday night, June 11th, WGN show. We started about 10:15 right after the Stanley Cup Finals. If you don't hear yourself on it, it's because you didn't call, and I hope you'll rectify that soon. We're live Monday through Thursday evenings. Analyst Sports preempt us. That's from 10 to 1 Central. 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

WGN Radio. I'm Raleigh James. We have 2 hours and 45 minutes to spend together tonight. And if it's on your mind, I'll make sure it's on mine. Plenty to talk about, however. All right, so last night Cindy called and was worried about the screwworm, and I sort of shrugged it off. Well, and that, by the way, is still true unless you're living in Texas. But I was horrified because after the show, I thought, I'm going to find a little more about what this is for sure. First thing I wanted to know is, can it pass to humans? And the answer is yes. All right, so that was unsettling. But then, when you find out precisely what it is, it's really unsettling. Now, the interesting thing is that this is a known problem, but we wiped it out in America in 1966, and so haven't seen this in 50 years. Well, 60 years. Yeah, I can't count. 60 years. And sure enough, this month the USDA confirmed that it's back, and apparently a three-week-old calf in La Pryor, Texas, tested positive for New World screwworm. Now, so you're saying, what is New World screwworm? Well, it's a species of fly, but not your garden variety house fly or even your black fly. This thing lays its eggs in open wounds on warm-blooded animals, including people. But usually it's cattle. But when the larvae hatch, they immediately start to eat the living tissue around them. So yeah, talk about flesh-eating bacteria on a thyroid condition. This is a tiny scrape. Well, if it's cattle from an ear tag, for instance, or a fresh brand mark, or even a small cut, can turn into a gaping maggot-filled wound within days, literally. And one infected animal puts an entire herd at risk because the adult fly travels about 12 miles looking for new hosts. And as I say, yes, they'll take humans, though it's not as common. Treatment is possible, but it's very difficult, and it's very slow, it's very expensive, it's very labor-intensive. And so the problem is that since it's 50 years after eradication, most American cattle ranchers have never seen a case, have no idea what to look for, let alone how to treat it. And so we've known this was coming. I guess in 2023, an outbreak began spreading northward through Central America, and Panama, Costa Rica detected some cases, then Nicaragua, Honduras, Guatemala, Belize, El Salvador, and by late 2023, Mexico confirmed cases too. Now that's a little close for comfort. You'd figure that we were watching closely, but whether or not, other than the fact that we banned livestock imports from Mexico in July of last year to keep the pest out, I don't think we've done very, very much. There are sterile fly programs. By the way, they work. I know it sounds insane, but they work. And but the programs that have been longstanding were disrupted after the COVID-19 pandemic, and then increased movements of livestock and of people carried the pest across the borders. And warm weather conditions, of course, gave the flies ideal breeding conditions, don't you know? So last summer, between mid-July and mid-August, Mexico reported a 53% rise in animal cases. So that's when the U.S. just banned any livestock coming in from Mexico. The problem is that's already squeezing beef supplies in the U.S. U.S. typically imports over 1 million cattle from Mexico every year, but despite the import freeze, the screwworm made it across, and the infected calf was found in Zavala County, which is about 50 miles north of the Mexican border. So that's been confirmed by the government, and this is after, by the way, they were denying that it was found in the U.S. border. Now they're saying, well, yeah, and they've set up a 12-mile quarantine zone around the detection site and implemented movement controls. But there's concerned, and veterans throughout Texas, New Mexico, Arizona have been told, watch out for this. The sterile fly strategy is, like I say, is one of those things that you can't believe it would work, but it does. Apparently, New World screwworm only mates once in their entire lives, so if they mate with a sterile male, their eggs never hatch. No offspring. Population collapses. And that's the sterile insect technique, SIT. And that's how we eradicated it in the 1960s. We bred millions of male flies in lab, blasted them with radiation to sterilize them, and dropped them from planes over infested areas. I know, it sounds like something of science fiction, but it worked. Now, what I find interesting
is that they didn't start this until they found a case. The USDA has been doing the same thing since February of this year, releasing millions of sterile flies to create a biological wall. Right now, they're dropping about 4 million sterile flies twice a week in the affected area, placing another 4 million in the ground as larvae each week. And that's the deal. So what are we producing? About 100 million sterile flies per week at a facility in Panama. But they're scaling up fast. There's a new fly breeding facility in southern Mexico expected to start operations next month, and a big one. The USDA, meanwhile, is spending about $750 million to produce a massive fly factory at Moore Air Base in Edinburgh, with the capacity to produce up to 300 million sterile flies per week. With all facilities running, they expect to hit about 500 million sterile flies per week, which is about the volume that eradicated the pest decades ago. So it's a huge volume. It's also a huge deal for beef prices, which is interesting, because prior to this, beef prices climbed 57% since 2020 and another 3% in the first 4 months of this year. The national cattle herd is at a record low, shrunk by drought, of course, and sky-high feed costs that forced ranchers to sell off breeding cows that they couldn't afford to keep. The cattle industry is not a quick mover. Even when conditions improve, it takes years

0: things a little bit tighter, and they wound up with a supply chain thinner than it's been in a generation as far as that goes. So what are the ranchers doing now? Well, I'll tell you, even ranchers who are nowhere near the quarantine zone are starting to take precautions. And family operations 200 miles or more from the detection site are already giving their cattle preventative injections to ward off infestation. I did not know you could. And apparently they're being extra careful with routine procedures that create open wounds. And I would say that, because again, this started because Cindy bringing this up, that the likelihood that you're going to have a problem in Chicagoland anytime soon, especially if you're a human, is pretty much nil. But that's not to say that down the road this couldn't be an issue. And the question is, if it does turn into an issue, will your doctors even recognize what it is in time to save you or the limb or what have you? Well, I'd say forewarned is forearmed. Make sure if you have any open wounds, you know, and that's good medicine anyway, whether they're scratches or cuts or whatever, that you you tend to them quickly and carefully. So that's the deal. Now, in the 1930s, they had an outbreak of this. Texas reported 3 million cases in 1935 alone, killing an estimated 180,000 head of cattle across 92 counties at a time when they needed it least. And annual damage in that period was over $225 million in today's dollars. And at its peak, 12% of the animals were infected with a mortality rate. You know, mortality rate isn't as high as you'd think, between 12 and 19%, but you've got to spend the money to treat it. The 1970s outbreak was severe, somewhat severe. Now, I found that interesting because theoretically we eradicated this in 1966, but apparently in 1970 there was a Texas infestation that reached 20% of cattle and 9% of sheep and goat. And that outbreak cost about $375 million in non-inflation adjusted dollars. So no reason to believe at this point that this these few cases, and there aren't that many cases, one of them, however, interestingly, coming from New Mexico, but still literally a handful of cases. Fortunately, nobody's taking any chances. So that's the story. So apologies to Cindy for making light of it, but I still think it shouldn't be high on her worry list, at least not now. So, Cindy, welcome back to WGN Radio.
1: Yeah, thank you for, like, I don't know, I just heard about it, and then I'm an information person, and
0: yeah,
1: just, I don't know. I mean, it's just kind of just, probably meat prices are going to be too expensive for me. Probably the fish prices will go up because people are going to be buying more fish because the meat prices are. But I don't know. I just bought a bunch of white fish for the month. But then anyhow, I Googled it with Alexa, and I prayed to God today.
0: Mm-hmm.
1: Because I live on the third floor, and we had really bad storms in Chicago, and
0: I think I think you're safe on the third floor. I wouldn't put this in your worry bucket, but I'm glad you brought this up because there are still a number of tornadoes happening in the area, and if we have any information on any of them, you can bet I will shut up and you will hear it directly from WGN.
1: But then anyhow, I Googled it with Alexa, and there was 90-mile-an-hour wind gusts in Dunning. There's extensive damage in Norge, Harwood Heights, Dunning, and Park Ridge. And I prayed to God all afternoon, and nothing happened to our building. I don't know, just nothing happened.
0: Well, good. And you know, that's the sort of thing we hear about the inclement weather, but the reality is, it doesn't affect a big percentage of people. Now, the people it does affect, it can be absolutely devastating, but it's a small percentage of people.
1: Yeah, I don't know.
0: Right.
1: I just pray. I pray about everything.
0: Well, that's very good. That won't hurt.
1: And that's what I wanted to talk to you about. When I get, like, really negative or and I know it's all in my head, the bipolar stuff, you know, and, you know, the psychiatrist didn't understand why I couldn't work anymore, and she was, like, hollering at me. I'm like, you know, because I'm so, you know, I'm college educated. She's like, she got disbarred from the profession because she would holler at people, you know, to just get back.

0: better. But then anyhow, I know it's in my head. And what I do is I just, for many years, would just take my mind off of it and just pray for other people. Or
1: all right, hang on a minute, Cindy. We're going to leave you in your drama right there as we check out the news right here on WGN Radio.

0: bye-bye. WGN Radio, I'm Raleigh James. You know, it was a request. Actually, Billy Bob in Bourbonnais requested two versions of it. First, the Gene Austin, which was the first hit of it. Not the first recording. A few months before Gene Austin had the hit, Sam Lannon, Lester Lannon's brother, one of his two brothers, recorded it. And then a couple months later, here comes Gene Austin on Victor, and it's a huge hit. And then since then, there are over 800 versions of this song, to say the least. And it is an odd group of people, to say the least. Yeah, everybody from Julie London and Johnny Mathis onto Miles Davis. And Bob Crewe. Yeah, and on and on. But the Fleetwoods. Yeah, absolutely. 1960, they had a version. So widely recorded, to say the least. But it was the Red Fox version that Billy Bob wanted to hear. And it's interesting because it's actually the only place I could find it was on a CD that is called Uncensored. And I thought, oh, brother. And it has a parental advisory on it. Yeah, thank you, Tipper Gore, and everything else. But it turns out, near as I can tell, but of course Adam is listening too, there is nothing even remotely dirty in the version by Red Fox. Now, whether or not you'll find it entertaining, well, I will leave that to you. But yes, indeed, he did it.
1: As I move, here I go, swinging slow. Bye-bye. I don't sing that other line. Where somebody waits for me. Sugar's sweet and so is she. Bye-bye. Eagle, dove, parakeet, minor bird. No one here. Love or understand me. Oh, what hard love stories they are. Try to hand me. So baby, make my bed and lay down in it. I'll be home in about a minute. Groovy bird. Bye-bye.
0: So okay, all right. So there you have it. So that's satisfied Billy Bob's request, and hopefully we'll get to yours too coming up. All right, now back to Cindy in Chicago. So sorry about that, Cindy. You were telling us I don't know what.
2: Yeah, anyhow, you know, some people were calling up about what they do when they get depressed or whatever.
0: Yes.
2: I, you know, take my mind off of it and just pray for other people. That was my...
0: Good.
2: But my question is for Rita, that they, you know, I'm not a medical person, so I was real horrified. Like, they operated and I thought they were going to have to go in and operate again. But do they activate the pacemaker some other way?
0: Apparently so.
2: Okay, that's why I'm still horrified, yeah. But I thought they were going to, you know, Lutheran was going to have to, you know, because she's out, you know, that was my question.
0: Well, I can tell, it worked out all right, but it was horrifying because this is a woman who had a pacemaker implanted and they didn't turn it on. That is pretty amazing.
2: I don't know what's wrong with that hospital.
0: Well, I don't think you can blame a whole institution, but nonetheless, you know, it seems like it's working out.
2: But there's always, that hospital has a reputation, you go to emergency and you just die over there.
0: Well, and, you know, I don't want to go there because any large institution has its detractors for sure, but they also have people who will say, gee, it was a life-saving thing. So I'd say the jury's somewhat out on all of this, and I advise people, if they're going to do a procedure somewhere, to research it on their own.
2: Okay, but then the other thing is, if she, you know, Howard Ankin will take, you know, they'll take her case and they'll come to the home, you know, and then she was hit. No, she's got two cases for Howard Ankin, 3,126,000,000.
0: All right.
2: You know, just go ahead, Ruth. I mean, you know, if you can, if you have the strength, you know, whoever hit you and was driving like a, they deserve to be, you know.
0: Hopefully, yes, she's pursuing that. I'm sure she'll tell us.
2: Okay. And the reason I like those songs from that era, like Bye Bye Blood, because those men could really sing. they had a voice. That's what I like about that era. I like the way they sing. Their voice, they sang, you know, in a decent way.
0: All right. Well, good enough.
2: That's what I like. Okay.
0: All right. Thanks for calling. Appreciate it. Yeah, I people can still sing today, but styles change, of course, and that's very evident in music. A lot of the intonation and the way popular music is does differ from time to time, but to think that nobody's singing anymore, no, they are. Of course, those who can't sing are somewhat helped by auto-tune and other things, but that aside, no, I think there's some probably very creative people out there. Now, whether or not I want to hear the product is another issue. 888-876-5593. Speaking about singing, Glenn is in Madison. Welcome back to WGN Radio. Glenn, how are you?
3: Hi, Rowan. Doing fine, thanks. I actually like Ringo Starr's version.
0: Okay, yes, he did, and Paul McCartney did, too. Like, I just looked it up, 826 versions. Well, there's got to be one everybody likes out of that group.
3: Yes.
0: Yeah.
3: And I only liked it by Ringo Starr because it was just sort of an unusual orchestration for him and doing this album called Sentimental Journey.
0: Yeah. I'll have to play that.
3: Well, it's not that good.
0: I love it. All right.
3: So I was very surprised when I have heard you over the months mention Irwin Zucker.
0: Oh, yes. Promotion in Motion. Absolutely. Double Shot Records.
3: Yeah. But I knew him after he was, you know, promoting people like Brenton Wood. And I had no idea that he actually had a record career.
0: Oh my God.
3: Prior to the books, booking people like the Flea Circus,
0: right,
3: and his two daughters and the Codfather.
0: Right. Right. And all the books. You know, I mean, he promoted a zillion books and was always trying to get someone or other on some talk show. But no, I only knew him because he was a record promoter. And I can't tell you how many records I have with a label, Promotion in Motion, Irwin Zucker.
3: And I knew him because when I was doing my Sunday night KMPC talk show, if someone canceled at 5 on Sunday afternoon.
0: Oh, he could bring you a guest in a heartbeat. Yes.
3: It might not have been a good one.
0: Right, yeah, right. Well,
3: but he would bring me a guess.
0: Yeah, right. He'd make the meters move. So, sure.
3: Yes. Yeah. Yes, exactly. No psychics, though.
0: Right. Oh, okay. Well, they can be interesting, too. Did he do psychics? I don't know.
3: I don't remember. I remember he had, I think, Henry Tobias or something, who wrote a book about the Borscht Belt.
0: Oh.
3: And the book was actually pretty good. And he told one really interesting, amazing story. I have no idea what it was. And so when he was on the air, I asked him about it. And he flatly denied that story.
0: Really?
3: Yes.
0: Oh, that's interesting.
3: And I talked to Irwin the next day, and he said, yes, Henry told me you asked. And he didn't feel like it was safe to tell the story
0: air. Oh, geez. Yeah, and that leaves you hanging after you've set it up and all that. And then he's like, I don't know what you're talking about. Yeah, that's horrible.
3: Yeah.
0: Absolutely. But yeah, I actually, Irwin, when I was at KOA, would, of course, all the time call. And I forget who he wanted on, but I said, the only way that person is getting on is if you give me Brenton Wood. And he did for 3 hours.
3: Oh, that's pretty cool.
0: Yeah, he found Brenton and it was it. Absolutely. Yeah. So yes, he was quite a trip. I remember one book he did years ago, and you might remember this being an LA boy. You would see the ads in the LA Times in the late 60s and all that for The Lazy Man's Way to Riches. And you know, it was a book for like $10, and it was I forget the author now, but he was a real huckster who was around. But anyway, he died, and Joe Carbo, that was it, Joe Carbo. And in the 50s, he used to have, like, you know, late night movies on independent TV. But apparently somebody decided to give this new life, and that's the last thing I know that Irwin Zucker was heavily promoting, was The Lazy Man's Way to Riches.
3: Yeah. I wanted to mention briefly Denny Cordell, because I briefly crossed paths with him.
0: Uh-huh.
3: And do you remember in the early 1980s, there was a place on La Cienega called Flippers?
0: Yeah.
3: The Roller Disco Boogie Palace.
0: Yeah.
3: And someone put me in touch with Denny to do the Thursday night oldies night there.
0: Yep.
3: And so I wasn't really excited when he called me, and I said, you know, I'm not really interested, and I'm blind, which I would never have said had I wanted it.
0: Yeah.
3: But, you know, he said, yeah, come in and meet me. And we talked, and he said, yeah, it seems like you could do the gig. And I said, you don't seem at all concerned about my blindness. Do you not have any questions?
0: Yeah.
3: And he said, well, you seem pretty self-sufficient. If you've made it through this many years in your life, I figure you can handle yourself.
0: Good for him.
3: Which I thought was a really nice thing to say.
0: Yeah, absolutely. Yeah, I do remember this. It was like 79 to 81, and it used to be a bowling alley before that.
3: Yes, exactly.
0: Yeah, right, right. Yeah, Flippers, I think. Yeah, the Roller Disco Movie.
3: And
0: Palace.
3: I knew its days were numbers because the building was sold.
0: Oh, okay.
3: And they had agreed to build apartments like 18 months later.
0: Oh, God.
3: So no one thought it was going to be a fad that lasts.
0: Right, right. Yeah, Studio 54 on wheels.
3: Yes, yeah, yes, exactly. There were people, you know, skating, and someone had come up to the announce booth, and they said, oh, this guy just fell on the ground and tore his jeans. And I said, oh, perfect.
0: Right, exactly.
3: So I said, now for the guy who tore his jeans, here's Jerry Lee Lewis.
0: Okay.
3: He did not think that Great Balls of Fire was
0: sounds good to me
3: for him.
0: But
3: yeah.
0: But I would say that record might stand out at that particular venue.
3: Yes. It did teach me that things that I think are funny that are embarrassing for other people may not really be all that funny.
0: Not to them. Yeah, exactly.
3: No. So I have a Hayden Thompson question for you.
0: Oh, yes. And he was a limo driver in Chicago for years.
3: Yeah. So do you know the song that I think Jack Barlow did first called I Love Country Music?
0: Yep.
3: Okay. Do you know the story behind Hayden Thompson's version, which actually mentions WJJD?
0: No. I don't. I've got the Jack Barlow, and that was, I think it was on Dial, but I don't think I've heard the Hayden Thompson.
3: Yeah, I mean, it probably was not off of anything official because it's really compressed and really distorted. But at the end, it talks about there's a new radio station in Chicago, the home of the country gentleman, WJJD.
0: Wow. I love this. So I got to find this now. I'm wondering, is it on YouTube? I don't know.
3: I don't know. I found it, I think, on some collection of his.
0: I love country music. Yeah, it says it is. All right. Well, I'm going to play it next. Thanks for the tip.
3: Well, you're going to have to. The problem is that it's pretty straight until the end.
0: Okay, so I kind of need to then not do this on YouTube, but actually record it and play the second half back.
3: Maybe.
0: All right.
3: So can I have a question because
0: hang on a second. Don't go away. Stay right where you are. And we'll pick up that question right after this on WGN Radio.
4: Well, I made a country record and I got that Nashville sound. Play it around the nation, but they played it in my hometown. Was my very first record, and it sold about 106. But it was good country music, and I'd rather fight than switch.

0: some country boys.
1: All right, so I'm going to skip to the end of it here and see what we can find out in the waning moments.
2: An old man will make you smile again. You'll find you're in love with Chicago.
1: Oh, let's back that up because I think I've missed that. Radio.

0: All right, not bad. I love it. That's great. Thanks for telling me about that. I had no idea.
1: It's very hard to find a song you have not heard.
0: Oh, I hadn't heard that. That's for darn sure. And so that's great. That that made my night. And yeah, so I assume it was 1965.
1: Yeah, is that when they went country?
0: Yeah, full time. Yeah, they dallied with it before, but they big time went country after Top 40 in 65.
1: And how do you know how long it lasted?
0: Yeah, till 82.
1: Oh, a really long time. Mm-hmm.
0: Yeah, yeah.
1: Yeah,
0: absolutely. And, you know, of course, the problem was it was a daytimer, although it didn't have to run down until KSL sunset in Salt Lake City, so it had some stuff there. And in 82, they began 24-hour operation, so, well, there you go. And they went, sadly, to the musical What's Left of Your Life.
1: Yeah. That is sad on so many levels.
0: Hang on a minute. We'll talk after the news. Don't go away. Stay right where you are. And we'll pick it up right there on WGN Radio.

0: WGN Radio. I'm Riley James. That's the Sonny Rollins Quartet. I was surprised Eduardo even knew about it, but he requested it. Paul's Pal. It was off a 1956 album on Prestige called Tenor Madness. And we're talking to Glenn in Madison, who for years had his own radio show with some of the best oldies around. Are you still doing anything on the air?
1: I am not.
0: You should.
1: I keep thinking about it. Yeah. And I actually have migrated to really old country being my favorite musical genre.
0: How old?
1: 40s through the early 70s, probably.
0: Okay. Well, I'm a sucker for latter 60s country. So
1: yeah, that'll do. I like that too.
0: Yeah, I had a thing for Nat Stuckey, so never recorded anything I didn't like. Just loved his stuff. So, but so many others.
1: Yes, I agree. I remember vividly mentioning to you decades ago, "Don't pay the ransom, honey, I've escaped. And I was so amazed that you knew that song.
0: Oh,
1: and
0: I love it.
1: That was like 0.00001% of what you knew. I just didn't know how much you knew back then.
0: Yeah, considering all I've been through, I'm in pretty good shape. My wrists and ankles are a little sore from the tape. Which is a great song. But so much, you know, plastic saddle, let me feel that leather when I ride. It's good stuff. But all right, so I looked up Hayden Thompson because I thought, all right, how did I miss this record, right? Because it's a great record. And I, you know, obviously I knew Jack Barlow, but okay. So he recorded it at Columbia Studios in Chicago in 1965 with the Roy Hodge Band. And he also recorded Funny How Time Slips Away that day. And both were unreleased until 1986 when a Swedish company called Sunjay released it as an early years album of Hunter Thompson. So, yeah, absolutely unreleased until 86.
1: But I would have assumed WJJD played it.
0: I would assume they did, too. I absolutely, and I was thinking that, I'm sure they did. And so now I'm trying to find some of their early, music surveys. I don't know. They changed from it in February of 65. I'm not sure when they started to do the music surveys. Because, you know, they had been, of course, top 40, but then in between they were sort of like a pop standard sort of MOR thing for a bit, and then they went country. But, yeah, I'm sure they played it.
1: So did you find him on Prog Frank? I was just curious where you found the Hayden Thompson info.
0: Oh, Discogs.
1: Oh, okay. Yeah.
0: Yeah. It says Hayden Thompson, early days, Sunjay, vinyl album. And I think it's a CD now as well, but I always look for the earlier sources. And, Brown-Eyed Handsome Man's on it and a bunch of other stuff. So it's an interesting album, but as far as I know, that was the first release of that. And so, of course, that begs the question, you know, who did they make a deal with? Was it Hunter himself, to get this stuff? I don't know. They say that the guy who compiled it was Johnny Sandberg, but I guess know about Swedish stuff. But Hayden Thompson, he did a little Richard album around the same time, and Sonny Burgess and Gene Summers. So, I don't know.
1: So, I have been finding myself enjoying radio autobiographies lately.
0: Yeah.
1: I mean, older autobiographies. I just read Chuck Bloor's, which I really liked. I read the Ron Jacobs Boss Radio book.
0: Yeah.
1: I read the Elliot Field book. And I'm curious if you have some you can recommend, because it's hard to find them looking up radio and DJs and other things. I find lots of disco DJs who are not my people.
0: Right, well, exactly. I'm going to get back to you on that because right now everything is in storage, of course, as usual for me. But I've been unpacking books, and as I come across them, I will. The Chuck Bloor I knew well because he had called me when he thought about writing a book. And that was probably 2008. And I encouraged him, and John Rook, who was a mutual friend, encouraged him big time. And then I guess I was in Chattanooga when he actually wrote it. And he said, I want to send you the first copy. And he did. And I told him I loved it. And he just said, made me cry to know you loved it. So we had fun. Yeah. But it was a good book. I thought it was a great book. And there were so many. There are a number of things. Actually, on more recent people, Bobby Bones did a nice book, believe it or not. But I like that. But I'll have to think of other people, because there are a number of them.
1: I actually read Paraquat Kelly's book.
0: Okay.
1: And it was not a journalistic masterpiece, but it was interesting hearing about him, and I think he had ALS in the last years of his life.
0: Yeah. Yeah, is that the end? There will always be termites.
1: That's the one.
0: Okay. Yeah, yeah. And he
1: now,
0: did
1: you just find it by searching, or
0: no?
1: Do you have a photographic memory?
0: No, I don't. I am aware of it, and I know I have the book. And I will be honest and say I'm not sure I read it.
1: Yeah. Well, that's so, okay.
0: But
1: no one's taking score.
0: Yeah, it's terrible. And of course, who was it? Jim Ladd had written Radio Waves, I think, at the time.
1: Yeah,
0: there are a number of them. But I know what you're after. You're after the earlier stuff, and some of it's good, and some of it's not. And Dan Sorkin
1: exactly.
0: Wrote a book, and Dan Sorkin was my all-time favorite morning man, but I couldn't, the book was beyond me, but I'll find it here. It really was. So, a little bitter living through chemistry going on in that session. But in any event, there are a number of them, and I will look. Don Sherwood, did you read the Don Sherwood book?
1: No.
0: Yeah, that's worth it. Okay. The gal who wrote that was married to the guy who did his helicopter traffic reports for forever, and Lori was her name. I liked that. In fact, she came on the air with me in Denver, the life and times of the world's greatest disc jockey, Lori Harper.
1: And okay. So, yeah. No, I will look. I will look for it. Now the question is it available in some digital form?
0: Well, that's interesting. It should, I put my book online for free for anyone to read.
1: Yeah.
0: And it should be, because I just hated the idea that people were trying to sell it on Amazon for $290. And I had somebody who actually almost paid it. I'm like, no, don't do that. So,
1: yeah,
0: but I don't know. If it is, they say Google Books, okay, Goodreads.
1: But that's it can be an exercise left for the reader. Yeah. I will
0: I don't know. But
1: try to find it.
0: Yeah, find it, absolutely. If not, you can, it's the kind of thing where, sadly, you can usually find a copy for $1 plus $3.99 shipping or something. So it's usually not terribly expensive. But yes, that comes to mind. And there are a number of others. And, of course, my mind up and left me years ago. Well, it is so good to hear from you. And I hope you will consider doing something on the air. And Old Country would be terrific.
1: When I'm ready, I'll call you and see if you want a live show on your station on Sunday morning.
0: Yeah, absolutely. We can play the Stoneman, God is Alive and Well, brothers. But
1: absolutely. I have them.
0: Yeah. Yeah,
1: all
0: pray
1: right.
0: For those sinners who don't believe. All right. Well, it's wonderful to hear from you.
1: Great talking with you.
0: Yes, call me again soon.
1: Good talking with you as always.
0: Thanks,
1: Raleigh.
0: Appreciate it.
1: Bye.
0: All right. Always fun. So that's Glenn Gordon of Madison now and formerly of Los Angeles, and had a wonderful radio show on the Northridge station, KSUN, for years. All right. So we will get to Victor, and we've got Clayton. Clayton's going to give us a weather update, and hopefully the weather is fine. But again, I have made it known that if anything is going on in Chicago, just shut me up and start talking, because that takes precedence over anything I might have to say. So we'll pick it up right there, assuming a smooth sailing weather-wise. Otherwise, you'll hear it first on WGN Radio.

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1: WGN Radio, I'm Raleigh James. I had to play it, yes. My favorite line is, your situation requires imagination. Yeah. And actually, much as I love Nat Stuckey, and I don't think anybody could have sung it any better than that, that's for sure. But he didn't write it, strangely enough. Guy from Chattanooga, Dalton Roberts, who wrote a number of other things as well, and in some, you know, certainly Chattanooga royalty as far as that goes, but so much more than that. All right, so let's see, 888-876-5593, 8888-Raleigh. Clayton's in Indianapolis. All right, Clayton, welcome back to WGN Radio.
2: Hello.
1: What's up?
2: Oh, hi.
1: Yeah, what's up? Yes, what's happening?
2: Well, we had a bit of a weather scare here in Indianapolis.
1: Yep.
2: Quite a few tornado warnings went out. Also, we had some severe thunderstorm warnings and stuff like that. I was actually on Facebook Live broadcasting on WATC when I got a tornado warning for my area and had to move to the bathroom.
1: Uh-huh.
2: I was on a wireless headset connected into the board still. And I had a bathroom.
1: Yeah.
2: So I had to get all kinds of stuff. I had to get my jump pack and everything.
1: Well, I'm glad it worked out okay, and it that gave you a couple interesting moments there for a while.
2: Yeah. I mean, WATC, Voice of Indianapolis, we run quite a bit of power, and of course, was heard on the whole system. AB Monitor Weather Radio Inner City Broadcast Network.
1: All right.
2: And that basically, you know the old Conelrad system, right?
1: Oh, do I ever? Yes, absolutely. 1240, 640, all that. Absolutely, I remember Conelrad.
2: Well, UATC and the sister stations kind of replaces that.
1: Okay.
2: So that's fun, and we had at least three of IU's campuses under a tornado warning at one point. That has since moved out of the area, but I'm almost certain more stuff is going to start moving in either later tonight or potentially tomorrow.
1: Yeah, its location, I'm surprised it doesn't get more weather than it's got, you know, totally flat land and, you know, good point for tornadoes and all that, but not quite as many as some other areas of the country.
2: Yeah, and the weather radio was constantly going off, right?
1: Of course it is. Yeah, right.
2: I'm surprised you don't use Facebook.
1: No, I don't use Facebook. I don't use any social media.
2: Wow.
1: I don't have time. I absolutely, you know, apart from any objections I might have, I flat out do not have time. And so just like when people send me a link, if there's a video to it, I can't watch it. I just don't have the time. You know, so far, I haven't been able to open the Time store so I could, you know, buy an extra Wednesday or, you know, a couple hours on a Thursday. It doesn't work like that. So since I really feel the need to sleep, it's just one of those things. So consequently, something has to give, and social media is it.
2: Yeah, I mean, I'm obviously, me being an online college student, I've got a little more time on my hands.
1: Oh, absolutely. You have ended the half hour. Keep me up to date. Good luck on the rest of the weather, and it's good to hear from you.
2: All righty.
1: All right, thanks. So we'll pick it up after the news right here on WGN Radio.

0: WGN Radio, I'm Raleigh James. Jackie Wilson on Brunswick 1966. It was Johnny Goin who mentioned that the other night. And of course, Sunday nights, Johnny's Labor of Love. And if you are a soul fan, soulofthecity.net, 6 p.m. to midnight on Sundays, Central Time. And it is not anything that is recorded or captured, so you hear it live or you don't. 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Net. So there you have that. I know he'll be playing some Jackie Wilson, and this, of course, Jackie Wilson's birth anniversary week, but he's got a big feature on Jackie coming up, and he doesn't want to rush it, and I wouldn't dream of that, so we'll wait patiently for that, and who knows, maybe hear Soul Galore again this week. It's hard to say. So 888-876-5593-8888. Raleigh, now before I do anything else, Carol used to be so good at keeping me up to date with the new moon, in case you're writing those prosperity checks. Yeah, law of abundance. The new moon is Sunday night, and that's 9:54 Central Time. So you know the deal. And if not, go to MarianneWinkowski.com and look at law of abundance, and you'll find out all about it. So 9:54 p.m. is the new moon. As far as if you're wanting to bay at the full moon, you've got to wait until June 29th at just before 7 o'clock Central Time. So Victor is in Silver Spring. What's happening tonight, Victor?
1: Well, I've been thinking about what's going to happen to my cassette collection after I'm gone. I'm thinking of one tape in particular. I got a tape from Gene Roddenberry.
0: Uh-huh.
1: And the whole thing started back in 1977. My wife and I used to go to Star Trek conventions, and I got to meet Gene Roddenberry, and he said, "I'm hearing something on the news about the blind being discriminated against." And I said, "Oh, yeah, the National Federation of the Blind at that time was suing just about everybody in sight."
0: Yeah.
1: So he said, "Send me a tape." So I sent him a tape, and I got a tape back from him. And he's telling me what he's doing. He's writing a script and all that stuff. Toward the end of the tape, he says, "Victor, I promise you, I will see if I can get a blind character on a future episode." So what do you know? Star Trek The Next Generation, Geordi LaForge is my character.
0: All right. I love it.
1: So,
0: well, firstly, since that's on cassette, which is fragile in and of itself, I hope you've digitized it and kept it on digital media as well.
1: I have no way of knowing how to do that.
0: Oh, it's really... I bet you if you talk to Nick, he does. I'd be surprised if he didn't.
1: Okay.
0: Yeah, because, you know, sadly...
1: But I don't play that tape except maybe for one or two individuals.
0: Yeah, but there's no reason not to have it in a media that everybody can hear, and also one that will stand the test of time.
1: Yeah, that's what I've been thinking about. And I have a collection of bloopers.
0: Sure.
1: I recorded some records, the blooper records.
0: Right.
1: And they're hilarious. And I got a complete set of the Flying Saucer record,
0: okay,
1: where Buchanan and Goodman would use bits and pieces of songs.
0: The drop-in records, yes, and of course the best of them all, Buchanan and Goodman on trial. So, absolutely.
1: One of my favorites. I don't know who did it, but somebody did a takeoff of Radio Moscow, Nikita the K.
0: All right,
1: and that came out in the beginning of 1967, I think February, when I first heard it on WPGC.
0: Yeah, Go Radio Moscow. That was actually on Warner Brothers. That's a deal. And they were giving away Wise Guy sweatshirts and all.
1: Yes, and Here's the Four Freezins, Tell It to the Snow.
0: Right, right.
1: Here are the Red Magoos, that's number one.
0: Yeah, Nikita the K and Friends of Ed Lubunsky. And so obviously, you know, there's a WMCA connection there, and you can probably find that. Let me look at, Oh, you got it. Okay, well, good. Yeah, because that's available on Warner Brothers.
1: Yeah, I got it.
0: Okay.
1: I had a friend up in Elmira, New York, that we used to send tapes back and forth, and he would give me some stuff from his record collection, including the 45 Get That Gasoline by NRBQ.
0: Right, right, okay.
1: Yeah.
0: Yeah.
1: So anyhow, yeah, I'm hanging in there. I talked to my nephew, and we're trying to get a hold of this doctor to see if he can, you know, fix me up.
0: That'd be great.
1: Put me back together again, so to speak.
0: Yeah.
1: And I'm getting a little bit impatient over that. But anyhow, one other piece of little trivia. I remember this from a friend of mine. Back in the 60s, if a tornado was nearby, if you turned your TV set, the brightness all the way down, if the tornado or severe storm was nearby, the screen would light up green.
0: Oh, that's interesting.
1: I never saw it, but a friend of mine told me he saw it. But anyhow, I'll let you go.
0: Well, good to talk to you.
1: Nick is standing by.
0: All right. All right. Well, thanks.
1: Talk to you next week.
0: Sounds good, Victor. Thanks. Appreciate it. All right, so 888-876-5593-8888, Raleigh. And what do we have? Mark is in Aurora. Welcome to WGN Radio. Mark, what's up?
2: Yeah, on the original Star Trek, there was one episode with a guest blind character, and that character was Miranda Jones.
0: Huh.
2: And she was in an episode called Is there in beauty, is there no truth, or something like that?
0: Okay.
2: And this was an episode that explored whether the sense of beauty is absolute or relative, and it had a Medusa named Carlos who nobody could look on without going insane. And Miranda Jones could therefore be his companion because she was blind and she couldn't see him.
0: Uh-huh. All right.
2: I think that's the title of the episode. Is there in beauty no truth? And the man who played, I should mention too, that the man who played Geordi LaForge was LeVar Burton, and he later played Una Kinty on Roots, and I will never forget the scene in Roots in which he was, you know, a slave, and his owners wanted him to adopt the name Toby to prove to them their ownership, and they whipped his back over and over again, and he said, "My name is Una Kinty," and then they whipped him again, and he said, "My name is Una Kinty," and finally they broke him down, and breathing heavily, he said, "My name is Toby," because apparently it just hurt too much. He couldn't take any more whipping.
0: Yeah.
2: But I will never forget that scene of how cruel men can get in trying to break down another person's will.
0: Oh, of course, of course. And horrendous stories about governments doing it. Absolutely. So, yeah, sanctioned use of it.
2: It's still going on in various ways today.
0: Of course it is. The human condition is static. It really doesn't change.
2: Yeah, it's as C.S. Lewis said, it's hard to say anything bad enough or anything good enough about mankind.
0: You're right. Well said.
2: There we go. But yeah, let's see. Miranda Jones, I'm trying to remember the name of the actress who played her. He later played a medical doctor on Next Generation. Maybe you can look up her name.
0: I don't know.
2: Diane Muldaur. That's who it was.
0: Oh.
2: Diane Muldaur.
0: Okay.
2: Yeah. And she was a repeater on Star Trek.
0: Yeah. All right.
2: All righty.
0: Well, good stuff.
2: Yeah,
0: good to hear from
2: weekend.
0: You. Say what?
2: Yeah, I fell asleep on Monday, but we'll be doing 1975 next.
0: Okay. I will look forward to that.
2: All righty.
0: All right, thanks.
2: All righty. Bye-bye.
0: And we will reconvene Monday. It'll be a full show Monday. Either the Stanley Cup will be over, because Sunday it'll be four games from North Carolina if they win, or if they don't, the game after that is not happening on Monday. So that's the deal there. All right, so 888-876-5593. Chris is in South Carolina. Ralph is in Rockford. Cindy's back. And there'll be room for you, too, on WGN Radio.

0: WGN Radio. I'm Raleigh James. Those are the artistics. I don't know if Soroya is awake, but she wanted some artistics. And I hadn't played Girl, I Need You in a while. That is a fine record. Carl Davis produced it, of course. And so Brunswick, of course, 1967. Girl, I Need You. All right, so 888-876-5593. That will take us to Ralph from, and we've got about 3 minutes here before the news, and we'll see what we can do, from Rockford. So, Ralph, you're there tonight in Tornado Alley as well. How's the weather?
1: Yes. Well, I was here. It was a lot of rain.
0: Good.
1: Yeah, a lot of rain. Yes, came from the west, of course, from the Quad Cities, the Quad Cities, so went down to Elizabeth, or up to Elizabeth, came over to Stockton, Freeport, and then, of course, Winnebago County.
0: Uh-huh.
1: Yeah, and so I think you got, when it was done here, I think Chicago, of course, Rockford, there was somebody at Rockford who was very clever decades ago. He made sure that the Rockford Airport, which is a great airport, was named Chicago Rockford International Airport. And thus, Rockford now is considered the most northwestern suburb of Chicago.
0: Yeah, I always considered it an exurb when I lived there. But it's interesting you mentioned that airport. There's some people who are ticketed and don't realize that after they get off at O'Hare, they're actually going to be taken by bus to Rockford. Not everybody's flown.
1: Yes. And
0: that can be the shock of a lifetime.
1: Yeah. Well, when I was studying in Rockford, I studied at Guilford High School and Rockford College. I drove a little bit yellow cab to make a little extra money.
0: Yeah.
1: Sometimes at 10 o'clock at night, I snuck out to Rockford Airport and waited for the Ozark Airlines.
0: Okay.
1: Yeah, and so they had propeller planes.
0: Yeah.
1: And they had one plane that came in at 10:10 or something, and so
0: okay.
1: I was happy enough and lucky enough and happy that I got quite a few passengers out of that last flight.
0: All right.
1: And they had to go to Beloit or Freeport, and then of course I made a little money.
0: Well, good. Yeah.
1: So you have to be on top of things here. But as you started with the weather here, you know that the last 2 days were very tough weather.
0: Hold on a minute. Don't go away. Yeah. Stay where you are, and we'll pick it up after the news right here on WGN Radio.

0: Oh, I wouldn't have no luck at all.
1: WGN Radio, I'm Riley James. Ray Charles and Jimmy Lewis. If it wasn't for bad luck, 1969 on ABC, I was trying to decipher Dave on the North Side's request, and that's the closest I came to bad money. All right, if it wasn't for bad luck. And then I thought about losing hand, but nah, I don't think so. All right, so back to Ralph in Rockford.
2: Yes, so back to me. And I'm sure that Tom's killing gives his greetings to you, too.
1: Uh-huh.
2: Yeah, because I'm sure he knows your show, and he was very, very well-liked as a weatherman here in Chicago.
1: Absolutely.
2: Yeah, they on so on, but

0: know, I am also a very big fan of David Jennings.
1: Okay.
0: Yeah, I think he's just the greatest for me because he's so clear and he really has the right voice for newscasting.
1: Yep.
0: And he's wonderful. Mm. I enjoy him every time I hear him. He's sometimes on one of your fans too. He has a show there from 8 to 10 almost every night.
1: Uh-huh.
0: He plays there the pirate. He's a pirate when somebody wins something in the show. He has a musical. I think you know whom I'm talking about because sometimes I think you had a show with him too.
1: Well, we're talking about John Records Landecker.
0: Yeah.
1: Absolutely. Landecker. Yes.
0: Yeah. He's very good too. Believe it or not, I once won a prize on his show.
1: On WGN or back on WLS or what?
0: No, on WGN.
1: Okay. All right.
0: Yeah, that was in February this year. And the pirate came, of course, David Jennings, and then he changed his voice, of course, you know, and then he said, you know, yeah, you won 2 tickets to the golf show in Des Plaines.
1: Uh-huh.
0: Yeah.
1: Very good.
0: So they sent me 2 good tickets there for February or March,
1: uh-huh.
0: And I could go to a big golf show in Des Plaines. You know, up there.
1: Mm-hmm.
0: And so that was very nice. So, but anyway, to come back now to the tornado I wanted to tell you about, and that was, of course, Rockford was safe this time, good, which was good, but in April of 1967, I was attending Guildford High School, and about 3 or 3:30, somewhere around there, all of a sudden, the sky turned pitch black.
1: Uh-huh.
0: And because coming from Western Europe, I'd just been in Rockford, started just living on Spring Creek for 4 weeks, and we had no idea in Western Europe what a tornado is or was, you know.
1: Oh, that's interesting. So no tornadoes whatsoever?
0: No, honestly, not. Whatsoever. I mean, I lived in West Germany, I lived in Holland, I lived in Belgium, and I lived in Spain. And we never heard about a tornado. Of course, there are no tornadoes. And so I was not, I had no idea why it turned so black. And believe it or not, about that evening on the news, big friend here. He liked me. That was Bruce Richardson from WTVO, and he was the news director.
1: What is that?
0: I don't know.
1: Oh,
0: I don't know.
1: Sounds like you keep birds.
0: No, nothing at all. I don't keep birds. I don't keep any animals because I cannot care for them because I'm very busy.
1: Well, so I'm looking this up, and there have been tornadoes in Germany. Interestingly.
0: Oh, yeah, but no, that was in Hamburg. That was in North Germany.
1: Okay, yeah. Here we go. Severe damage near Hamburg. That was the one, 1961.
0: Yeah.
1: But also 1961,
0: yeah.
1: Bavaria with 5 injuries,
0: yeah.
1: And F3.
0: I said where I grew up.
1: Okay.
0: I grew up in North Rhine-Westphalia.
1: Ah.
0: Yeah, that is 300 miles from Munich and 300 miles from Hamburg.
1: All right. Yeah. So and here we have the Lower Saxony tornadoes. That was 1964.
0: Yeah, well, that's in Lower Saxony too, but yeah. There was never, that was in 61, wasn't, I believe you said, in Hamburg, but I don't remember that at all because it was just too seldom that it happened.
1: We have the Black Forest tornado in 1968 with 2 fatalities.
0: Oh, yeah, well, I don't... When I grew up in Germany, I was a very young boy.
1: Yeah.
0: And of course, you know, I

0: could have been some tornadoes, but they call them, they had a different name. They call them wind rosa.
1: Okay.
0: Or wind rosa. You know, that is when, that is something when this very strong wind comes, blow and blows like 80, 100 miles an hour. You know, so, but tornado was not, when I grew up, was not known to me at all.
1: Right, but no, just so, checking it out, Europe, most every country's had one at some point, so yeah, that's interesting. Right. So I thought you were telling me they were completely without tornadoes. I don't know.
0: I just said I never heard about a tornado.
1: Yeah.
0: I didn't know, I was too young, and then there were, if there were, which you say, and I have to believe it, but they were very rare.
1: Oh yeah, well, there's. You know, it's not like they're every year or anything, but there's a list of them. So it's interesting,
0: it's not like here.
1: Well, no, of course not.
0: Here in the United States, it is to fight it. You know, very serious, and they had so many, sometimes 10, 15, 20 people died. You know,
1: sure.
0: And so this is very serious here. And the tornado I was trying to tell you about why it was turned so black, a tornado had come a little bit on South Maine, was coming down a little bit down there. Uh-huh. And then all of a sudden, they say, it took off again and came to Belvedere and hit the high school in Belvedere.
1: Oh, yeah, that'll happen. Sure.
0: Yeah, and that should be on your record, too, if you look this up. That was in April of 67.
1: Yeah, I'm not surprised. Sure.
0: Yeah, and three students were killed.
1: Yeah, it happens.
0: Yeah, they were just waiting outside for the school bus, and there were eight school buses that were mangled so badly that they couldn't use them anymore.
1: Yeah. So, no, that's the fascinating things about tornadoes, how they hit, where you can look at a street and one side of the street is total devastation and the other side of the street isn't touched.
0: Yeah,
1: so
0: right.
1: Sure,
0: right.
1: That's,
0: and then they say
1: the nature of
0: that this same tornado took off again and then came down in Chicago northwestern suburb and did a lot of devastation there in this suburb. And they say that was the same tornado that hit Belvedere.
1: In
0: 67.
1: 67, all right.
0: Yeah, in April.
1: Okay.
0: In April of 67, somewhere mid of April or so. I had just been in the United States. You know, I came to study and I was successful. But I was just here not even a month. That's why I was, you know, I didn't, that's why I was so surprised that all of a sudden it turns pitch black.
1: Oh, yeah. No. Well, and the other thing with tornadoes is very often when you're looking outside, the sky will turn green. And it's a telltale green color. But yeah, that 67 tornado, that was serious. That was like 33 deaths in the Chicago area.
0: Yeah,
1: it happens.
0: Yeah, it happens, but this is terrible. People not only get killed, but other people lose their whole life experience, you know, their houses.
1: Well, of course. Oh, absolutely. Now, what I thought was interesting is that 2 days after this, there was snow 3 inches on Belvedere.
0: Oh, really?
1: Yeah.
0: That was still in April.
1: Yeah.
0: It was in April.
1: Exactly. And two days after the outbreak. So we're talking like April 24th or 23rd, 24th. And that was, that really kind of devastated cleanup efforts, to say the least. And there were overnight lows all over there. So that's interesting.
0: Yeah, it is interesting. And of course, I was very interested in Belvedere because of the Chrysler plant.
1: Well, right, of course.
0: You know, I believe it or not, I couldn't believe that either. And in Germany, in 1998, Mercedes-Benz bought 51% of Chrysler.
1: Oh, of course they did.
0: Yeah, yeah, but, you know, and then I remember I got some magazines from Germany, and they had big articles in there. This is a sensation, you know, and nobody in Germany could believe that all of a sudden a German company would own the third biggest car company of America.
1: Yeah, oh, absolutely. And ultimately, that was a buyout. They wound up pretty much having it all, and then they started selling the stake off, and it went into capital management, you know, vulture capitals and stuff, then bankruptcy, and you know, all the things.
0: Well, they were followed by Fiat from Italy.
1: Right.
0: Fiat came after Mercedes and stayed longer, and now. I believe it's a company that makes its home in France.
1: Well, I think it's part of Stellantis.
0: Stellantis.
1: And that's Fiat, Chrysler, Jeep, Dodge, Ram, Alfa Romeo, Maserati, Peugeot, Citroen. That's a beautiful car, right? Not Opel, Vauxhall. So yeah, that's Stellantis is huge.
0: Very good. And they were asked to go back to Chrysler and Belvedere to this factory because it was closed.
1: Yep.
0: And now they say that possibly or hopefully by end of this year or next year that Stellantis will open up again in Belvedere, and that would mean a lot of good jobs for people that live there.
1: Oh, of course. No, that's always the goal. And, of course, they're a Netherlands company, but their Chrysler division, I think that's in Auburn Hills, Michigan. So
0: It comes out of...
1: Yeah, I'm pretty sure that's true. I don't know anymore, but that would be the deal. And, yeah, I you know, every time those plants are shuttered, you always hope for some good news, and maybe that'll be it. Yeah. All right. Well, always good to talk to you.
0: Yeah. You think, no, I just had two music questions.
1: Oh, you do? Do you? What are they?
0: Yeah. There are about, one is I was glad to hear that Pat Boone had turned 92.
1: Yeah, right.
0: Yeah, because he's one of my favorites. He's a very nice gentleman.
1: Yeah, he absolutely is. I agree with you 100%. I was worried when his wife died because they were just together forever, and that worried me. But he's been doing pretty well. So yeah.
0: Yeah, he's been doing pretty well, and I was one question here, for example, Speedy Gonzalez. Yeah.
1: Oh yeah.
0: Yeah. They had that hit in 61 or 62,
1: yeah.
0: And it was even a hit in Western Europe, especially in Germany.
1: Right, absolutely.
0: Yeah,
1: I know,
0: yeah,
1: it's in bad taste now, but it was absolutely a hit, and
0: please.
1: The girl who does the la-la-las, that's Robin Ward, who did Wonderful Summer.
0: Yeah, and I was wondering, I have a feeling, or this melody of Speedy Gonzalez, it sounds a lot, some of the tones, like Elton John's Crocodile Rock.
1: Okay.
0: Yeah, yeah, and I was wondering if you think that too.
1: never really thought about it.
0: Yeah, but if you listen... not tonight, but if you listen to the two, Crocodile Rock and Speedy Gonzalez, all of a sudden you hear almost the same tones.
1: Okay.
0: You know.
1: Well,
0: yeah,
1: I'll look for that. Yes, but I will. But everybody who hears the la la la, keep in mind that's Robin Ward, Wonderful Summer. Yeah, all right.
0: Yeah.
1: Thanks.
0: Okay.
1: And
0: well, thank you. And I was just one more question since Pat Boone is in 92. I was wondering, I used to be a big fan of Engelbert Humperdinck.
1: Okay.
0: And he was born in 35 in India. And I was wondering, he would be, of course, 5 years...
1: He's 90. He was born in 1936, in May of 36, and that was in India when it was controlled, of course, by the British.
0: Yeah.
1: So it was a whole different world.
0: Right. Yeah. Well, I thought his real name was Dorsey.
1: It is Dorsey. It's Arnold George Dorsey.
0: Oh yeah, see that.
1: It is.
0: He, he was very well liked in Western Europe.
1: Yeah. Yeah. Oh, absolutely. He's had international hits. You know, I mean, like him or not like him, Release Me was a worldwide record. You know, I didn't want to hear it, but it certainly did well.
0: And Release Me is an old hit from America.
1: Well, of course. You know, everything old is new. You know, new again. You know how that is. All right. Well, good to talk to you.
0: Yeah.
1: Thank you.
0: Yeah, nice talking to you. Well, thank you.
1: Okay, bye. All right. So, absolutely, 888-876-5593. Too long-winded again, but hopefully we'll get to Eduardo and Marty and Chris and Cindy and Jim and Richmond, and we'll try to do it all, so I'll stop talking on WGN Radio.

0: Radio, I'm Raleigh James. Detroit doo-wop The Voice Masters, Needed on Anna, 1959. And that was one of the ones that Stan had suggested, and a fine choice it is all the way around. So let's see, we've got Marty in Whiting. Welcome back to WGN Radio, Marty.
1: Raleigh, how you doing this evening?
0: All right, what's happening?
1: Well, I figured I better call you before I fell asleep listening to your last caller. But I got a quick question.
0: Yeah.
1: My brother didn't know the answer, but I was born in Encino, and you're from California also.
0: Yeah.
1: Do you remember the name of that famous hot dog place that's got the big hot dog outside in L.A.?
0: Yeah, why can't I think of this? Pinks. Pinks.
1: Pinks?
0: Pinks, P-I-N-K-S. Absolutely. Pinks.
1: The reason I'm asking, my mom used to work there.
0: Really?
1: Way before I was born.
0: Really?
1: So I asked my brother a few hours ago. He lives in Ohio. All he could remember was just a big hot dog outside. I said, what's the name, Doug?
0: Well,
1: I don't know.
0: Pink's was right there on North La Brea, and that's probably the most famous of any of them. And then there was Pup and Taco that always had a hot dog in front of it, but that's not it for sure. They were around for a while. But Pink's is the, you know, when you think about Los Angeles and hot dogs, you think about Pink's.
1: Another reason I'm even asking you, it was about a week or so ago, you made a comment about the show Queen for a Day.
0: Oh, yes, absolutely.
1: My mom was on that show.
0: No.
1: And won prizes.
0: No. All right. No. Now, for people who don't know, Queen for a Day was hilarious because the contestant would get on there and tell this tale of woe that was just terrible. And if they won, they got something like in a manna freezer. So, you know, it'd be my dog was run over by a car and my husband lost a leg and my boy was, you know, on and on and on. And and you win the manna freezer. So did your mother win?
1: Yeah, my mom was a teen mom, and when she moved from Ohio because my grandma, my mom's mom, lived there in Encino, and I don't know, so we're talking like, what do you think, late 50s, early 60s?
0: Oh, 50s, yeah, absolutely, it lived into the 60s, but it was really a 50s institution.
1: Mm-hmm. Yeah, my brother didn't know what kind of prizes she won, but she was definitely on the show.
0: That's hilarious. You know, a lot of those episodes are on YouTube, so it might be worth
1: it.
0: Yes, Jack Bailey was the host, and this originated on the radio and Mutual, and it was in New York, and then it moved to Los Angeles on the radio, and then NBC picked it up, and they ran it in the 50s, and then ABC had it until I think it finally went off the air in 64. But it was definitely originally Jack Bailey. Well, Ken Murray on the radio, but Jack Bailey was the big host there, and Gene Baker was the announcer.
1: I'll have to see if my brother can dig that up on YouTube. I don't have a smartphone.
0: Yeah,
1: computer.
0: But that was hilarious because, you know, as I say, this tale of woe that was just as dark as it could be, and then it was all better because they got, you know, the Amana or whatever, and that they would play Pomp and Circumstance, and they'd drape a sable trimmed red velvet robe, and they put a glittering crown and a dozen long stem roses while the prizes were announced. It was hilarious all the way around it, and the prizes were mostly, like I say, from the sponsoring country. You know, I don't know why I remember all the kitchen appliances, but they also occasionally would have like silver plated flatware, like, oh, there's something I'd want. The losers got stuff too, and the sign off was always the same. This is Jack Bailey wishing we could make every woman a queen for every single day. Oh, please. And so
1: maybe that's where my mom got her acting chops. I don't expect you to remember this, but probably our very first phone call, my mom did a mini Pearl act.
0: Yes.
1: And I told my brother that years ago, I said, yeah, Raleigh James, she even interviewed Minnie Pearl years ago. He's like, what? Really?
0: Oh, absolutely. Yeah, I probably have that somewhere on a reel-to-reel tape. But in any event, okay, what was your mom's name? Because I have a list of winners.
1: My mom's name?
0: I have a list of winners.
1: Her let me see, her maiden name would at the time would have been Gloria Parson, P-A-R-S-O-N.
0: Okay, I don't have her down here.
1: And she sometimes she went by the nickname Polly. Now, I don't know what name she used on the show.
0: I have Gloria Maxson. That's a Gloria.
1: Yeah, that wouldn't have been it there.
0: Okay, that's the only Gloria I've got. And I don't have any Pollys. I've got a Roberta, Rosemary, Sophia, Helen, Mary Sue, Juanita, Margaret, Irma, Peggy Ann, Viola, Eva Jean, Mary Ann, Shirley, Mary, June, Leslie, Virginia, Mary Sue, Thelma, Doris, Wilhelmina, Margaret, Gertrude, Margaret, Mary, John, they had a guy. I don't know, Edith, Harvey. All right, Doris, Josephine, Gloria, Mary Lou, Mary Lay, Marilyn, Marjorie, Norma Jean, Constance, and Fanny.
1: Maybe my mom was using an assumed name.
0: Well, maybe. I've also got the list of every girl who ever worked there as a model, but I don't think your mom was doing that.
1: No.
0: So, yeah, but that's the definitive list of winners, supposedly.
1: Okay. I'm still have to talk to my brother tomorrow to let him know.
0: Yeah.
1: Get on YouTube. He's retired also, like myself.
0: Yeah, and if he goes to Wikipedia, they'll have the list, I'm sure.
1: Okay, Wikipedia? Okay.
0: Yeah, I'm sure of it. You know, this stuff is, there's no way that this stuff wouldn't be, preserved on some level because it was just so bizarre.
1: You know what's not bizarre?
0: What?
1: My brother said he was raised on See's candy.
0: Oh, good. Hey, are you kidding? Those orange mints, those orange, what were they? Creams. Orange cream. I loved that. Yes, there were so many things. See's is absolutely, I don't think you can go bad with See's. It's real sugar.
1: Were you born in L.A.?
0: I was. I was born in Los Angeles at Temple Hospital.
1: Okay.
0: Yes.
1: I didn't see, like I told you about myself. And it was probably 2005, my rugby team, we went to San Diego for a tournament. And my friend's wife said, bring me back some See's candies.
0: Oh, yeah.
1: So I did.
0: Oh, yeah. No, See's, absolutely. But, yeah, the Temple Hospital, you actually drive by it on the 101 going toward downtown. It's still there. It's kind of juxtaposed to what used to be Queen of Angels Hospital, the county hospital. And so, in the 40s and in the 50s, too, I think there were births there regularly. And I was one of them.
1: Yeah, awesome. And one more thing.
0: Yeah.
1: It's ironic you played that Red Fox song.
0: Yeah.
1: I just found this out tonight. I'm a big B.B. King fan.
0: Yeah.
1: I've met him twice before. Got his autograph, picture taken. I never knew this before because I used to watch Sanford and Son all the time. But on an episode, B.B. King was on one of Red Fox's episodes of Sanford and Son.
0: That's perfect. That's perfect.
1: I just heard that tonight. It's like, wow, B.B. King was on Sanford and Son.
0: It was just great. You know how the guitar got the name Lucille, don't you?
1: Yeah, the fire.
0: Yes, exactly.
1: All that.
0: You remind him not to fight over a woman. So, yeah. So, Lucille. All right, well, why not? It's a good story.
1: Yeah. I just thought I'd share that with you.
0: Absolutely.
1: I fall asleep with that one caller, but
0: let me know what your brother says if he finds the episode on YouTube, because I'd love to see it.
1: Okay.
0: All right, thanks.
1: Yeah, I'll find out. And then tomorrow night I got to call Steve and Johnny.
0: Oh, good.
1: I got my T-shirt that I won from them.
0: Yay.
1: I didn't talk to him Saturday. I was out and about. But I'll give them a call tomorrow because I'm staying home. But
0: okay.
1: All right, you have a good time.
0: All right, thanks for calling.
1: Good evening.
0: Yes. Unlike me, if you actually win prizes on Steve and Johnny, you get them. Yeah, well, eventually you get something for us, but it's been years, and you do it for the fun of it. But no, you win something on their show, it actually shows up, which is really kind of nice. So we got Eduardo, and we got Chris, and we got Cindy, and we got Jim, and we got this on WGN Radio.

0: WGN Radio. I'm Raleigh James. Nice song, The Counts. They were from Indianapolis, waiting around for you on Dot. Yeah, and that's when Randy Wood, owner of Dot's Records and Randy's Record Shop, used to sponsor all the stuff late night on WLAC. And I'll tell you what, they played The Counts, that's for sure. Waiting Around for You, 1954 on shellac and 45 RPM. So, let's see, Eduardo in Tampa. What's up tonight, Eduardo?
1: Yeah, brother, I got that return on that DVD, on that Blu-ray.
0: Good, excellent.
1: Remember we were talking about that?
0: Excellent.
1: Yeah, boy, it was easy.
0: Okay,
1: yeah.
0: Good.
1: They say, oh, do you want cash back or do you want to just put it back on the card? So
0: yeah.
1: They were cool. So I went to some the barns over here in Carrollwood, so it was cool.
0: Okay.
1: Yeah. Oh, I was going to talk about, because we're short on time here. So the Benadryl, they said in the last 6 months there's been 100 patients going to the ER, I guess, overdosing on Benadryl.
0: Yeah.
1: With you.
0: Yeah. It's, well, three, you know, kids, three kids. That was children in Connecticut. And, you know,
1: yeah.
0: What were kids doing with it anyway, as far as that goes? And so, you know, public clarification. It's an antihistamine, obviously. And so with antihistamines come certain, you know, certain things. But I'm not very clear on how the three kids got a hold of them, if their mothers gave it to them or fathers, if a custodial parent gave it to them. What for?
1: Yeah. And you were talking about social media, which I'm not a fan of either. That could have been a social media phenomenon.
0: Okay. You know, and I don't know. Obviously, you know, if you've got allergies or things like that, you know, or you got itching problems or whatever, antihistamines are good maskers, but they don't come without out side effects. And of course, some people take them for the side effects, you know, like the first generation that would cause extreme drowsiness. Some people take them to go to sleep. Bottom line is that, you know, people, just because it's sold over the counter doesn't mean that it's necessarily safe or good for you. So,
1: right.
0: You know, I would hope that before parents were giving something to a child, they would take a look at what the possible overdose reactions are and what the amount would be, you know, because I don't know. I have not heard the details on these three kids. I just know they're saying that three kids in Connecticut died in the past 2 months. Yeah, well, what exactly were the circumstances?
1: Yeah.
0: So I don't know.
1: You know, consult with your primary doctor. I mean, you know, hey, is it okay for them to take this there?
0: Yeah, well, you know, I used to say keep a copy of the PDR on your desk, but they, you know, now you've got the internet,
1: yeah,
0: so you don't even need the PDR. Gosh, it's been years since I bought one of those. But it's all available to you. So I'm going to try to look into it to find out what the circumstances were.
1: Yeah, maybe next week. Yeah, because
0: yeah.
1: I mean, the Stanley Cups is winding down, so you're going to be free of sports
0: right,
1: next week.
0: Absolutely.
1: Yeah,
0: Sunday night might be the night, depending if Carolina wins.
1: Well, Raleigh, enjoy your weekend because you still got some callers, and you know, we'll get to hear from them. Hopefully, you get everybody in. So we'll talk next week. Thank you very much.
0: Well, thanks for calling.
1: Okay.
0: All right, so here I'm looking while we're speaking. State officials say it's tied to the Benadryl challenge and online social media trends, encouraging participants to ingest huge amount of the allergy medicine. Okay. All right, this is called thinning the herd. All right, that's a level of stupidity I don't even want to engage in. So if that's what this is all about, well, yeah, what can I say? Like I say, thinning the herd. All right, so let's see. Brian is in Seneca. Welcome back to WGN Radio, Brian.
2: How you doing, Raleigh? And it's amazing the coincidence of Benadryl, because the other thing I was going to say Benadryl-wise is for your no-see-ums.
0: Yes.
2: If you get the topical Benadryl spray, either the regular or generic, they
0: right.
2: both work great.
0: Right.
2: That will get rid of almost all the itching, if not all of the itching. Just
0: I wish it would. Yes, I actually have this product, and I also have prescription hydrocortisone and all sorts of things. And boy, when it starts to itch, I just go into an autoimmune panic, and it's there. But
2: okay.
0: Yes. Yeah.
2: The reason I called, especially the reason I told John, was beyond culling the herd?
0: Yes.
2: Lazy parents or parents who are getting ready to go on a gazillion-mile road trip will give their children Benadryl. Benadryl is one of the antihistamines that makes you drowsy instead of amping you up, especially if you're a kid. So lazy and or frazzled parents will give their children vitamin Benadryl so the little kiddies are in the back seat sawing logs instead of sawing through their last viable nerve.
0: Right. Well, Benadryl is a first-generation antihistamine, and they all have that side effect because they cross the blood-brain barrier. And some are prescription and some are not. But notoriously, the drowsiness is why people give it. But you certainly shouldn't do that with children.
2: No, and of course, I never found the right woman or made the mistake of tying myself to the wrong woman, so I've never had to raise children.
0: Yeah.
2: And people say, oh, you don't know, you don't know. Well, I've got eyes and I've got ears. I know.
0: Right.
2: Sometimes the little children's really will gnaw through your last viable nerve.
0: Yeah, but you just don't medicate them for it. Exactly. But I wonder, from what I can tell about these deaths, this idea of the quote-unquote Benadryl challenge, that's insanity.
2: It would have to be, because one of the things, especially nowadays, that either lets the FDA or prevents them from making a prescription medication available without a prescription is a huge and wide window between effective dose and overdose. So if you're overdosing on Benadryl, you're eating that stuff with a tablespoon.
0: Yeah, well, absolutely, and that's what they were advising on these challenges. And it's yet another thing where these are basically grade school kids who where are their parents when they're online? Well, when they get the stuff in the mail. You know, where'd they get the credit card to get the stuff in the mail? There's a lot of questions.
2: Oh, yeah.
0: So, all right. Good to talk to you. Thanks.
2: Same here. And it was me who requested Red Fox. You don't have to blame Bubba for it. And his version was so much better. But on my version, you lost your patience and you cut off the punchline, because throughout the whole song, Red Fox is singing, I don't sing that, eagle, dove, red bird, minor bird, yellow bird. And at the end, black bird, black bird, black bird, black bird.
0: Well, I can't play them all. That's the way it works.
2: Oh, yeah.
0: Okay. Thanks. Appreciate it.
2: Thank you. Bye.
0: All right. So, yes, indeed. And you can hear that, and it's off that Uncensored CD. And like I say, at first when I saw Uncensored, I thought, oh, my God. But I gave it a quick listen and didn't hear anything that I thought was really awful. So I got Cindy, I got Chris, I got Jim, and I got a minute. So let's see. Chris in South Carolina, can you say it in about 20 seconds?
3: Oh, yeah. So I got a question.
0: What?
3: If I listen to 880... this Saturday night, what time will it come in? Because I want to listen to the Game 5 of the Knicks game.
0: Look it up online. You've got a computer. In terms of what time it'll come in where you are, the answer is it'll be after sunset. But look it up online. Yeah, you need to have it playing off the ionosphere layer. But, I'd say check it out, find out when it starts, and I'd say anytime after dusk, late dusk, try to tune it in, you'll get it. All right, so enjoy it. All right, so that should be the case, 888-876-5593. And so we'll ask Cindy and Jim to call us back next week, because we will do it all again next week. So until then, that's a wrap. We thank Adam for keeping us on the air and John for screening your calls. But above all, I thank those of you who called, and apologies for those of you we didn't reach, but that's what we got next week. I'm Raleigh James. It's WGN Radio.
4: NYPD No Show Plus. The errant rap and bear spray shenanigans. I'm Grant Marshall, 2020 News. Real news, real stories, real fun. Cop Clock Con, an NYPD deputy chief is getting kicked from command after department detectives discovered the 21-year veteran was allegedly billing for hours he never bothered to work, then quietly agreed to cough up thousands in restitution to calm the commotion. That's not overtime. That's crime time. in a city that never sleeps. Apparently, somebody figured nobody would notice if he never showed up either. Crying Little Wolf, pint-sized prank punk. Some ring-a-ding rascal of a ragamuffin near Cleveland's been calling 911 over and over, cops claim, and Father of the Snides getting an earful from the heat. Bratz Myoi's said to have made 31 calls to the cops apparently for the fun of it, and now the fuzz is fed up citing pops for this perpetual playtime prankery. It's not that the little fella's phone alone. Daddy-o says his tiny troublemaking toddler snatches his cell when he's asleep and dials his darling way to daddy daycare distraction. Bear blast brutality. Hoodlums hit a home in Studio City, California. But when a man marched in to stop the sneak thief slime balls, cops say the crooks cut loose with a cloud of brutal bear spray. The Bruin Boom Blast sent the victim stumbling, sputtering, and screaming while the spray and stray scoundrels split the scene. Guess the brazen burglars figured every break-in needs the bear necessities. And that's what's happening. I'm Grant Marshall, 2020 News.
0: This is a replay of the Thursday night, June 11th, WGN show. We started about 10:15 right after the Stanley Cup Finals. 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

0: WGN Radio. I'm Raleigh James. We have 2 hours and 45 minutes to spend together tonight. And if it's on your mind, I'll make sure it's on mine. Plenty to talk about, however. All right, so last night Cindy called and was worried about the screwworm. And I sort of shrugged it off. Well, and that, by the way, is still true unless you're living in Texas. But I was horrified because after the show, I thought, I'm going to find a little more about what this is for sure. First thing I wanted to know is, can it pass to humans? And the answer is yes. All right, so that was unsettling. But then when you find out precisely what it is, it's really unsettling. Now, the interesting thing is that this is a known problem, but we wiped it out in America in 1966. And so haven't seen this in 50 years. Well, 60 years. Yeah, I can't count. 60 years. And sure enough, this month the USDA confirmed that it's back. And apparently a three-week-old calf in La Pryor, Texas tested positive for New World screwworm. Now, so you're saying, what is New World screwworm? Well, it's a species of fly, but not your garden variety house fly or even your black fly. This thing lays its eggs in open wounds on warm-blooded animals, including people. But usually it's cattle. But when the larvae hatch, they immediately start to eat the living tissue around them. So yeah, talk about flesh-eating bacteria on a thyroid condition. This is a tiny scrape. Well, if it's cattle from an ear tag, for instance, or a fresh brand mark, or even a small cut, can turn into a gaping maggot-filled wound within days, literally. And one infected animal puts an entire herd at risk because the adult fly travels about 12 miles looking for new hosts. And as I say, yes, they'll take humans, though it's not as common. Treatment is possible, but it's very difficult, and it's very slow, it's very expensive, it's very labor-intensive. And so the problem is that since it's 50 years after eradication, most American cattle ranchers have never seen a case, have no idea what to look for, let alone how to treat it. And so we've known this was coming. I guess in 2023, an outbreak began spreading northward through Central America, and Panama, Costa Rica detected some cases, then Nicaragua, Honduras, Guatemala, Belize, El Salvador, and by late 2023, Mexico confirmed cases too. Now that's a little close for comfort. You'd figure that we were watching closely, but whether or not, other than the fact that we banned livestock imports from Mexico in July of last year to keep the pest out, I don't think we've done very, very much. There are sterile fly programs. By the way, they work. I know it sounds insane, but they work. And but the programs that have been longstanding were disrupted after the COVID-19 pandemic, and then increased movements of livestock and of people carried the pest across the borders. And warm weather conditions, of course, gave the flies ideal breeding conditions, don't you know? So last summer, between mid-July and mid-August, Mexico reported a 53% rise in animal cases. So that's when the U.S. just banned any livestock coming in from Mexico. The problem is that's already squeezing beef supplies in the U.S. U.S. typically imports over 1 million cattle from Mexico every year. But despite the import freeze, the screwworm made it across, and the infected calf was found in Zabala County, which is about 50 miles north of the Mexican border. So that's been confirmed by the government. And this is after, by the way, they were denying that it was found in the U.S. border. Now they're saying, well, yeah. And they've set up a 12-mile quarantine zone around the detection site and implemented movement controls. But there's concern. And veterans throughout Texas, New Mexico, Arizona have been told, watch out for this. The sterile fly strategy is, like I say, is one of those things that you can't believe it would work. But it does. Apparently, New World screwworm only mates once in their entire lives. So if they mate with a sterile male, their eggs never hatch. No offspring. Population collapses. And that's the sterile insect technique, SIT. And that's how we eradicated it in the 1960s. We bred millions of male flies in lab, blasted them with radiation to sterilize them, and dropped them from planes over infested areas. I know, it sounds like something of science fiction, but it worked. Now, what I find interesting is that they didn't start this until they found a case. The USDA has been doing the same thing since February of this year, releasing millions of sterile flies to create a biological wall. Right now, they're dropping about 4 million sterile flies twice a week in the affected area, placing another 4 million in the ground as larvae each week. And that's the deal. So what are we producing? About 100 million sterile flies per week at a facility in Panama. But they're scaling up fast. There's a new fly breeding facility in southern Mexico expected to start operations next month, and a big one. The USDA, meanwhile, is spending about $750 million to produce a massive fly factory at Moore Air Base in Edinburgh, with the capacity to produce up to 300 million sterile flies per week. With all facilities running, they expect to hit about 500 million sterile flies per week, which is about the volume that eradicated the pest decades ago. So it's a huge volume. It's also a huge deal for beef prices, which is interesting, because prior to this, beef prices climbed 57% since 2020 and another 3% in the first 4 months of this year. The national cattle herd is at a record low, shrunk by drought, of course, and sky-high feed costs that forced ranchers to sell off breeding cows that they couldn't afford to keep. The cattle industry is not a quick mover. Even when conditions improve, it takes years to rebuild a herd because you need to breed the cows, wait for the calves to grow, and then decide which ones to keep breeding and which ones to send to market and all that. So beef is still expensive. And will be. Now, add this to it. And they say it will cost the Texas economy that it could, if there's a widespread outbreak, cost about $1.8 billion in livestock deaths, labor costs, and medication expenses. And again, you say to yourself, if they knew this in 2023 that it was in central, well, that's the way it is. So feedlot meat packers are already struggling, and some have seen layoffs and closures because there aren't enough cattle to process. And now the Mexico import ban made things a little bit tighter, and they wound up with a supply chain thinner than it's been in a generation, as far as that goes. So what are the ranchers doing now? Well, I'll tell you, even ranchers who are nowhere near the quarantine zone are starting to take precautions. And family operations 200 miles or more from the detection site are already giving their cattle preventative injections to ward off infestation. I did not know you could. And apparently they're being extra careful with routine procedures that create open wounds. And I would say that, because again, this started because Cindy bringing this up, that the likelihood that you're going to have a problem in Chicagoland anytime soon, especially if you're a human, is pretty much nil. But that's not to say that down the road this couldn't be an issue. And the question is, if it does turn into an issue, will your doctors even recognize what it is in time to save you or the limb or what have you? Well, I'd say forewarned is forearmed. Make sure if you have any open wounds, you know, and that's good medicine anyway, whether they're scratches or cuts or whatever, that you you tend to them quickly and carefully. So that's the deal. Now, in the 1930s, they had an outbreak of this. Texas reported 3 million cases in 1935 alone, killing an estimated 180,000 head of cattle across 92 counties at a time when they needed it least. And annual damage in that period was over $225 million in today's dollars. And at its peak, 12% of the animals were infected, with a mortality rate. Mortality rate isn't as high as you'd think, between 12 and 19%, but you've got to spend the money to treat it. The 1970s outbreak was severe, somewhat severe. Now, I found that interesting because theoretically we eradicated this in 1966, but apparently in 1970 there was a Texas infestation that reached 20% of cattle and 9% of sheep and goat. And that outbreak cost about $375 million in non-inflation adjusted dollars. So no reason to believe at this point that these few cases, and there aren't that many cases, one of them, however, interestingly, coming from New Mexico, but still literally a handful of cases. But fortunately, nobody's taking any chances. So that's the story. So apologies to Cindy for making light of it, but I still think it shouldn't be high on her worry list, at least not now. So, Cindy, welcome back to WGN Radio.
1: Yeah, thank you for, I just heard about it, and then I'm an information person, and
0: yeah.
1: Just, I don't know. I mean, it just kind of just you know, I probably meat prices are going to be too expensive for me. Probably the fish prices will go up because people are going to be buying more fish because the meat prices are. But I don't know. I just bought a bunch of white fish for the month. But then anyhow, I Googled it with Alexa, and I prayed to God today.
0: Mm-hmm.
1: Because I live on the third floor, and we had really bad storms in Chicago. And
0: I think I think you're safe on the third floor. I wouldn't put this in your worry bucket, but I'm glad you brought this up because there are still a number of tornadoes happening in the area. And if we have any information on any of them, you can bet I will shut up and you will hear it directly from WGN.
1: But then anyhow, I Googled it with Alexa, and there was 90-mile-an-hour wind gusts in Dunning. There's extensive damage in Norwich, Harwood Heights, Dunning, and Park Ridge. And I prayed to God all afternoon, and nothing happened to our building. I don't know, just nothing happened.
0: Well, good. And that's the sort of thing we hear about the inclement weather, but the reality is it doesn't affect a big percentage of people. Now, the people it does affect, it can be absolutely devastating, but it's a small percentage of people.
1: Yeah, I don't know.
0: All right.
1: I just pray. I pray about everything.
0: Well, that's very good. That won't hurt.
1: And that's what I wanted to talk to you about. When I get, like, really negative or and I know it's all in my head, the bipolar stuff, you know, and, you know, the psychiatrist didn't understand why I couldn't work anymore, and she was, like, hollering at me. I'm like, you know, because I'm so, you know, I'm college educated. She's like, she got disbarred from the, from the profession because she would holler at people, you know, to just get better. But then anyhow, I know it's in my head. And what I do is I just, for many years, would just take my mind off of it and just pray for other people.
0: All right, hang on a minute, Cindy. We're going to leave you in your drama right there as we check out the news right here on WGN Radio.

0: Bye
1: bye. WGN Radio. I'm Raleigh James. You know, it was a request. Actually, Billy Bob in Bourbonnais requested two versions of it. First, the Gene Austin, which was the first hit of it, not the first recording. A few months before Gene Austin had the hit, Sam Lannon, Lester Lannon's brother, one of his two brothers, recorded it. And then a couple months later, here comes Gene Austin on Victor, and it's a huge hit. And then since then, there are over 800 versions of this song, to say the least. And it is an odd group of people, to say the least. Yeah, everybody from Julie London and Johnny Mathis onto Miles Davis. And Bob Crewe. Yeah, and on and on. But and Fleetwoods. Yeah, absolutely. 1960, they had a version. So widely recorded, to say the least. But it was the Red Fox version that Billy Bob wanted to hear. And it's interesting because it's actually the only place I could find it was on a CD that is called Uncensored. And I thought, oh, brother. And it has a parental advisory on it. Yeah, thank you, Tipper Gore, and everything else. But it turns out, near as I can tell, but of course Adam is listening too, there is nothing even remotely dirty in the version by Red Fox. Now, whether or not you'll find it entertaining, well, I will leave that to you. But yes, indeed, he did it.
2: As I go, here I go, swinging slow. Bye-bye. I don't sing that other line. Where somebody waits for me. Sugar sweet and so is she. Bye-bye. Eagle, dove, parakeet, minor bird. No one here love or understand me. Oh, what hard love stories they are. Try to hand me. So baby, make my bed and lay down in it. I'll be home in about a minute. Groovy bird. Bye-bye.
1: So okay, all right. So there you have it. So that's a satisfied Billy Bob's request, and hopefully we'll get to yours too coming up. All right, now back to Cindy in Chicago. So sorry about that, Cindy. You were telling us I don't know what.
3: Yeah, anyhow, some people were calling up about what they do when they get depressed or whatever.
1: I
3: take my mind off of it and just pray for other people. That was my
1: good.
3: But my question is for Rita that they, I'm not a medical person, so I was real horrified. Like they operated and I thought they were going to have to go in and operate again. But do they activate the pacemaker some other way?
1: Apparently so.
3: Okay, that's why. I mean, I'm still horrified, yeah. But I thought they were going to, Lutheran was going to have to, because she's out, that was my question.
1: Well, from what I can tell, it worked out all right, but it was horrifying because this is a woman who had a pacemaker implanted and they didn't turn it on. That is pretty amazing.
3: I don't know what's wrong with that hospital.
1: Well, I don't think you can blame a whole institution, but nonetheless, it seems like it's working out.
3: But there's always that hospital has a reputation. You go to emergency and you just die over there.
1: Well, and I don't want to go there because any large institution has its detractors for sure. But they also have people who will say, gee, it was a life-saving thing. So I'd say the jury's somewhat out on all of this. And I advise people, if they're going to do a procedure somewhere, to research it on their own.
3: Okay, but then the other thing is if she, Howard Ankin will take, they'll take her case and they'll come to the home, and then she was hit. Well, she's got two cases for Howard Ankin, 3,126,000,000.
1: All right.
3: Just go ahead, Ruth. I mean, if you have the strength, whoever hit you and was driving like a, they deserve to be,
1: Yeah, well, hopefully, yes, she's pursuing that. I'm sure she'll tell us.
3: The reason I like those songs from that era, like Bye Bye Blood, because those men could really sing. they had a voice. That's what I like about that era. I like the way they sing. Their voice, they could, they still sang, you know, in a decent way.

0: Back to WGN Radio, Glenn. How are you?
1: Hi, Rowan. Doing fine, thanks. I actually like Ringo Starr's version.
0: Okay, yes, he did, and Paul McCartney did too. Like I just looked it up, 826 versions. Well, there's got to be one everybody likes out of that group.
1: Yes.
0: Yeah.
1: And I only liked it by Ringo Starr because it was just sort of an unusual orchestration for him and doing this album called Sentimental Journey.
0: Yeah. I'll have to play that.
1: Well, it's not that good.
0: I love it. All right.
1: So I was very surprised when I have heard you over the months mention Irwin Zucker.
0: Oh, yes, Promotion in Motion. Absolutely. Double Shot Records.
1: Yeah. But I knew him after he was, you know, promoting people like Brenton Wood. And I had no idea that he actually had a record career.
0: Oh, my God.
1: Prior to the books, booking people like the Flea Circus,
0: right,
1: and his two daughters and the Codfather.
0: Right. Right. And all the books. You know, I mean, he promoted a zillion books and was always trying to get someone or other on some talk show. But no, I only knew him because he was a record promoter. And I can't tell you how many records I have with a label, Promotion in Motion, Irwin Zucker.
1: And I knew him because when I was doing my Sunday night KMPC talk show, if someone canceled at 5 on Sunday afternoon.
0: Oh, he could bring you a guest in a heartbeat. Yes.
1: It might not have been a good one.
0: Right, yeah, right. Well,
1: but he would bring me a guess.
0: Yeah, right. He'd make the meters move. So, sure.
1: Yes. Yeah. Yes, exactly. No psychics, though.
0: Right. Oh, okay. Well, they can be interesting, too. Did he do psychics? I don't know.
1: I don't remember. I remember he had, I think, Henry Tobias or something, who wrote a book about the Borscht Belt.
0: Oh.
1: And the book was actually pretty good. And he told one really interesting, amazing story. I have no idea what it was. And so when he was on the air, I asked him about it. And he flatly denied that story.
0: Really?
1: Yes.
0: Oh, that's interesting.
1: And I talked to Irwin the next day, and he said, yes, Henry told me you asked. And he didn't feel like it was safe to tell the story
0: on the air. Yeah, and that leaves you hanging after you've set it up and all that, and then he's like, I don't know what you're talking about. Yeah, that's horrible.
1: Yeah.
0: Absolutely. But yeah, I actually, Irwin, when I was at KOA, would, of course, all the time call, and I forget who he wanted on, but I said, the only way that person is getting on is if you give me Brenton Wood, and he did for 3 hours.
1: Oh, that's pretty cool.
0: Yeah, he found Brenton, and it was it, absolutely. Yeah, so... So yes, he was quite a trip. I remember one book he did years ago, and you might remember this being an LA boy. You would see the ads in the LA Times in the late 60s and all that for The Lazy Man's Way to Riches. And you know, it was a book for like $10, and it was I forget the author now, but he was a real huckster who was around. But anyway, he died, and Joe Carbo, that was it, Joe Carbo. And in the 50s, he used to have, like, you know, late night movies on independent TV, but apparently somebody decided to give this new life, and that's the last thing I know that Irwin Zucker was heavily promoting, was The Lazy Man's Way to Riches.
1: Yeah. I wanted to mention briefly Denny Cordell, because I briefly crossed paths with him.
0: Uh-huh.
1: And do you remember in the early 1980s, there was a place on La Cienega called Flippers?
0: Yeah.
1: The Roller Disco Boogie Palace.
0: Yeah.
1: And someone put me in touch with Denny to do the Thursday night oldies night there.
0: Yep.
1: And so I wasn't really excited when he called me, and I said, you know, I'm not really interested, and I'm blind, which I would never have said had I wanted it.
0: Yeah.
1: But, you know, he said, yeah, come in and meet me. And we talked, and he said, yeah, it seems like you could do the gig. And I said, you don't seem at all concerned about my blindness. Do you not have any questions? And he said, well, you seem pretty self-sufficient. If you've made it through this

0: many years in your life, I figure you can handle yourself.
1: Good for him.
0: Which I thought was a really nice thing to say.
1: Yeah, absolutely. Yeah, I do remember this. It was like 79 to 81, and it used to be a bowling alley before that.
0: Yes, exactly.
1: Yeah, right, right. Yeah, Flippers, I think. Yeah, the roller disco movie.
0: And I knew its days were numbers because the building was sold.
1: Oh, okay.
0: And they had agreed to build apartments like 18 months later.
1: Oh, God.
0: So no one thought it was going to be a fad that lasted.
1: Right, right. Yeah, Studio 54 on wheels.
0: Yes, yeah, yes, exactly. There were people, you know, skating, and someone had come up to the announce booth, and they said, oh, this guy just fell on the ground and tore his jeans. And I said, oh, perfect.
1: Right, exactly.
0: So I said, now for the guy who tore his jeans, here's Jerry Lee Lewis.
1: Okay.
0: He did not think that Great Balls of Fire was
1: sounds good to me
0: for him.
1: But
0: yeah.
1: But I would say that record might stand out at that particular venue.
0: Yes. It did teach me that things that I think are funny that are embarrassing for other people may not really be all that funny.
1: Not to them. Yeah, exactly.
0: No. So I have a Hayden Thompson question for you.
1: Oh, yes. And he was a limo driver in Chicago for years.
0: Yeah. So do you know the song that I think Jack Barlow did first called I Love Country Music?
1: Yep.
0: Okay. Do you know the story behind Hayden Thompson's version, which actually mentions WJJD?
1: No. I don't. I've got the Jack Barlow, and that was, I think it was on Dial, but I don't think I've heard the Hayden Thompson.
0: Yeah, I mean, it probably was not off of anything official because it's really compressed and really distorted. But at the end, it talks about there's a new radio station in Chicago, the home of the country gentleman, WJJD.
1: Wow. I love this. So I got to find this now. I wonder, is it on YouTube? I don't know.
0: I don't know. I found it, I think, on some collection of his.
1: I love country music. Yeah, it says it is. All right. Well, I'm going to play it next. Thanks for the tip.
0: Well, you're going to have to. The problem is that it's pretty straight until the end.
1: Okay, so I kind of need to then not do this on YouTube, but actually record it and play the second half back.
0: Maybe.
1: All right.
0: So can I have a question because
1: hang on a second. Don't go away. Stay right where you are. And we'll pick up that question right after this on WGN Radio.
2: Well, I made a country record and I got that Nashville sound. Played around the nation, but they played it in my hometown. Was my very first.

0: some country boys.
1: All right, so I'm going to skip to the end of it here and see what we can find out in the waning moments.
0: An old man will make you smile again.
1: Oh, let's back that up because I think I've missed that.
0: Radio.

0: All right, not bad. I love it. That's great. Thanks for telling me about that. I had no idea.
1: It's very hard to find a song you have not heard.
0: Oh, I hadn't heard that. That's for darn sure. And so that's great. That that made my night. And yeah, so I assume it was 1965.
1: Yeah, is that when they went country?
0: Yeah, full time. Yeah, they dallied with it before, but they big time went country after Top 40 in 65.
1: And how do you know how long it lasted?
0: Yeah, till 82.
1: Oh, a really long time. Mm-hmm.
0: Yeah, yeah.
1: Yeah,
0: absolutely. And, you know, of course, the problem was it was a daytime role, though it didn't have to run down until KSL sunset in Salt Lake City, so it had some stuff there. And in 82, they began 24-hour operation, so, well, there you go. And they went, sadly, to the musical What's Left of Your Life.
1: Yeah. That is sad on so many levels.
0: Hang on a minute. We'll talk after the news. Don't go away. Stay right where you are. And we'll pick it up right there on WGN Radio.

0: WGN Radio. I'm Riley James. That's the Sonny Rollins Quartet. I was surprised Eduardo even knew about it, but he requested it. Paul's Pal. It was off a 1956 album on Prestige called Tenor Madness. And we're talking to Glenn in Madison, who for years had his own radio show with some of the best oldies around. Are you still doing anything on the air?
1: I am not.
0: You should.
1: I keep thinking about it. Yeah. And I actually have migrated to really old country being my favorite musical genre.
0: How old?
1: 40s through the early 70s, probably.
0: Okay. Well, I'm a sucker for latter 60s country. So
1: yeah, that'll do. I like that too.
0: Yeah, I had a thing for Nat Stuckey, so never recorded anything I didn't like. Just loved his stuff. So, but so many others.
1: Yes, I agree. I remember vividly mentioning to you decades ago, "Don't pay the ransom, honey,
0: I've escaped.
1: And I was so amazed that you knew that song.
0: Oh,
1: and
0: I love it.
1: That was like 0.00001% of what you knew. I just didn't know how much you knew back then.
0: Yeah, considering all I've been through, I'm in pretty good shape. My wrists and ankles are a little sore from the tape. This is a great song. But so much, you know, plastic saddle, let me feel that leather when I ride. It's good stuff. But all right, so I looked up Hayden Thompson because I thought, all right, how did I miss this record, right? Because it's a great record. And I, you know, obviously I knew Jack Barlow, but okay. So he recorded it at Columbia Studios in Chicago in 1965 with the Roy Hodge Band. And he also recorded Funny How Time Slips Away that day. And both were unreleased until 1986 when a Swedish company called Sunjay released it as an early years album of Hunter Thompson. So, yeah, absolutely unreleased until 86.
1: But I would have assumed WJJD played it.
0: I would assume they did, too. I absolutely, and I was thinking that. I'm sure they did. And so now I'm trying to find some of their early, music surveys. I don't know. They changed from it in February of 65. I'm not sure when they started to do the music surveys. Because, you know, they had been, of course, top 40, but then in between they were sort of like a pop standard sort of MOR thing for a bit, and then they went country. But, yeah, I'm sure they played it.
1: So did you find him on Prague Frank? I was just curious where you found the Hayden Thompson info.
0: Oh, Discogs.
1: Oh, okay. Yeah.
0: Yeah. It says Hayden Thompson early days, Sunjay, vinyl album. And I think it's a CD now as well, but I always look for the earlier sources. And, Brown-Eyed Handsome Man's on it and a bunch of other stuff. So it's an interesting album, but as far as I know, that was the first release of that. And so, of course, that begs the question, you know, who did they make a deal with? Was it Hunter himself, to get this stuff? I don't know. They say that the guy who compiled it was Johnny Sandberg, but I guess know about Swedish stuff. But Hayden Thompson, he did a little Richard album around the same time, and Sonny Burgess and Gene Summers. So, I don't know.
1: So, I have been finding myself enjoying radio autobiographies lately.
0: Yeah.
1: I mean, older autobiographies. I just read Chuck Bloor's, which I really liked. I read the Ron Jacobs Boss Radio book.
0: Yeah.
1: I read the Elliot Field book. And I'm curious if you have some you can recommend, because it's hard to find them looking up radio and DJs and other things. I find lots of disco DJs who are not my people.
0: Right, well, exactly. I'm going to get back to you on that because right now everything is in storage, of course, as usual for me. But I've been unpacking books, and as I come across them, I will. The Chuck Bloor I knew well because he had called me when he thought about writing a book. And that was probably 2008. And I encouraged him, and John Rook, who was a mutual friend, encouraged him big time. And then I guess I was in Chattanooga when he actually wrote it, and he said, I want to send you the first copy. And he did, and I told him I loved it. And he just said, made me cry to know you loved it. So we had fun. Yeah. But it was a good book. I thought it was a great book, and there were so many. There are a number of things. Actually, on more recent people, Bobby Bones did a nice book, believe it or not. But I like that. But I'll have to think of other people, because there are a number of them.
1: I actually read Paraquat Kelly's book.
0: Okay.
1: And it was not a journalistic masterpiece, but it was interesting hearing about him, and I think he had ALS in the last years of his life.
0: Yeah. Yeah, is that the end? There will always be termites.
1: That's the one.
0: Okay. Yeah, yeah. And he
1: now,
0: did
1: you just find it by searching, or
0: I have a photographic memory? No, I don't. I am aware of it, and I know I have the book. And I will be honest and say I'm not sure I read it.
1: Yeah. Well, that's so, okay.
0: But
1: no one's taking score.
0: Yeah, it's terrible. And of course, who was it? Jim Ladd had written Radio Waves, I think, at the time.
1: Yeah,
0: there are a number of them. But I know what you're after. You're after the earlier stuff, and some of it's good, and some of it's not. And Dan Sorkin wrote a book, and Dan Sorkin was my all-time favorite morning man, but I couldn't, the book was beyond me, but I'll find it. It really was. So, a little bitter living through chemistry going on in that session. But in any event, there are a number of them, and I will look. Don Sherwood, did you read the Don Sherwood book?
1: No.
0: Yeah, that's worth it. Okay. The gal who wrote that was married to the guy who did his helicopter traffic reports for forever, and Lori was her name. I liked that. In fact, she came on the air with me in Denver, The Life and Times of the World's Greatest Disc Jockey, Lori Harper.
1: And okay. I will look for it. Now the question is it available in some digital form?
0: Well, that's interesting. It should, I put my book online for free for anyone to read.
1: Yeah.
0: And it should be, because I just hated the idea that people were trying to sell it on Amazon for $290. And I had somebody who actually almost paid it. I'm like, no, don't do that. So,
1: yeah,
0: but I don't know. If it is, they say Google Books, okay, Goodreads.
1: But that's it can be an exercise left for the reader. Yeah. I will
0: I don't know. But
1: try to find it.
0: Yeah, find it, absolutely. If not, you can, it's the kind of thing where, sadly, you can usually find a copy for $1 plus $3.99 shipping or something, so it's usually not terribly expensive. But yes, that comes to mind. And there are a number of others. And, of course, my mind up and left me years ago. Well, it is so good to hear from you. And I hope you will consider doing something on the air. And Old Country would be terrific.
1: When I'm ready, I'll call you and see if you want a live show on your station on Sunday morning.
0: Yeah, absolutely. We can play the Stoneman God is Alive and Well Brothers. But
1: absolutely. I have them.
0: Yeah. Yeah,
1: all
0: pray
1: right.
0: For those sinners who don't believe. All right. Well, it's wonderful to hear from you.
1: Great talking with you.
0: Yes, call me again soon.
1: Good talking with you as always.
0: Thanks,
1: Raleigh.
0: Appreciate it.
1: Bye.
0: All right. Always fun. So that's Glenn Gordon of Madison now and formerly of Los Angeles, and had a wonderful radio show on the Northridge station, KSUN, for years. All right. So we will get to Victor, and we've got Clayton. Clayton's going to give us a weather update, and hopefully the weather is fine. But again, I have made it known that if anything is going on in Chicago, just shut me up and start talking, because that takes precedence over anything I might have to say. So we'll pick it up right there, assuming a smooth sailing weather-wise. Otherwise, you'll hear it first on WGN Radio.

0: WGN Radio. I'm Raleigh James. I had to play it. Yes, my favorite line is "Your situation requires imagination." Yeah, and actually, much as I love Nat Stuckey, and I don't think anybody could have sung it any better than that. That's for sure. But he didn't write it. Strangely enough, guy from Chattanooga, Dalton Roberts, who wrote a number of other things as well, and in some, you know, certainly Chattanooga royalty as far as that goes. But so much more than that. All right, so let's see, 888-876-5593, 8888-Raleigh. Clayton's in Indianapolis. All right, Clayton, welcome back to WGN Radio.
1: Hello.
0: What's up?
1: Oh, hi, Raleigh.
0: Yeah, what's happening? Yes, what's happening?
1: Well, we had a bit of a weather scare here in Indianapolis.
0: Yep.
1: Quite a few tornado warnings went out. Also, we had some severe thunderstorm warnings and stuff like that. I was actually on Facebook Live, broadcasting on WATC, when I got a tornado warning for my area and had to move to the bathroom.
0: Uh-huh.
1: I was on a wireless headset, connected into the board still, and I had the bathroom.
0: Yeah.
1: So I had to get all kinds of stuff. I had to get my jump pack and everything.
0: Well, I'm glad it worked out okay, and it that gave you a couple interesting moments there for a while.
1: Yeah, I mean, WATC, Voice of Indianapolis, we run quite a bit of power, and of course, was heard on the whole system. Baby Monitor Weather Radio Intercity Broadcast Network.
0: All right.
1: And that basically, you know, the old Conelrad system, right?
0: Oh, do I ever? Yes, absolutely. 1240, 640, all that. Absolutely, I remember Conelrad.
1: Well, UATC and the sister stations kind of replaces that.
0: Okay.
1: So that's fun. And we had at least three of IU's campuses under a tornado warning at one point. That has since moved out of the area, but I'm almost certain more stuff is going to start moving in either later tonight or potentially tomorrow.
0: Yeah, its location, I'm surprised it doesn't get more weather than it's got. You know, totally flat land and, you know, good point for tornadoes and all that, but not quite as many as some other areas of the country.
1: Yeah, and the weather radio was constantly going off, right?
0: Of course it is. Yeah, right.
1: I'm surprised you don't use Facebook.
0: No, I don't use Facebook. I don't use any social media.
1: Wow.
0: I don't have time. I absolutely, you know, apart from any objections I might have, I flat out do not have time. And so just like when people send me a link, if there's a video to it, I can't watch it. I just don't have the time. You know, so far, I haven't been able to open the Time store so I could, you know, buy an extra Wednesday or, you know, a couple hours on a Thursday. It doesn't work like that. So since I really feel the need to sleep, it's just one of those things. So consequently, something has to give, and social media is it.
1: Yeah, I mean, I'm obviously, me being an online college student, I've got a little more on my hands.
0: Oh, absolutely. You have ended the half hour. Keep me up to date. Good luck on the rest of the weather, and it's good to hear from you.
1: All righty.
0: All right, thanks. So we'll pick it up after the news right here on WGN Radio.

0: WGN Radio, I'm Raleigh James. Jackie Wilson on Brunswick 1966. It was Johnny Goin who mentioned that the other night. And of course, Sunday nights, Johnny's Labor of Love. And if you are a soul fan, soulofthecity.net, 6 p.m. to midnight on Sundays, Central Time. And it is not anything that is recorded or captured, so you hear it live or you don't. 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Net. So there you are. There you have that. I know he'll be playing some Jackie Wilson, and this, of course, Jackie Wilson's birth anniversary week. But he's got a big feature on Jackie coming up, and he doesn't want to rush it. And I wouldn't dream of that. So we'll wait patiently for that. And who knows? Maybe hear Soul Galore again this week. It's hard to say. So 888-876-5593-8888. Raleigh. Now before I do anything else, Carol used to be so good at keeping me up to date with the new moon. In case you're writing those prosperity checks, yeah, law of abundance. The new moon is Sunday night, and that's 9:54 Central Time. So you know the deal. And if not, go to MarianneWinkowski.com and look at law of abundance, and you'll find out all about it. So 9:54 p.m. is the new moon. As far as if you're wanting to be at the full moon, you've got to wait until June 29th at just before 7 o'clock Central Time. So Victor is in Silver Spring. What's happening tonight, Victor?
1: Well, I've been thinking about what's going to happen to my cassette collection after I'm gone. I'm thinking of one tape in particular. I got a tape from Gene Roddenberry.
0: Uh-huh.
1: And the whole thing started back in 1977. My wife and I used to go to Star Trek conventions, and I got to meet Gene Roddenberry, and he said, "I'm hearing something on the news about the blind being discriminated against." And I said, "Oh, yeah, the National Federation of the Blind at that time was suing just about everybody in sight."
0: Yeah.
1: So he says, "Send me a tape." So I sent him a tape, and I got a tape back from him. And he's telling me what he's doing. He's writing a script and all that stuff. Toward the end of the tape, he says, "Victor, I promise you, I will see if I can get a blind character on a future episode." So what do you know? Star Trek The Next Generation, Geordi LaForge is my character.
0: All right. I love it.
1: So,
0: well, firstly, since that's on cassette, which is fragile in and of itself, I hope you've digitized it and kept it on digital media as well.
1: I have no way of knowing how to do that.
0: Oh, it's really... I bet you if you talk to Nick, he does. I'd be surprised if he didn't.
1: Okay.
0: Yeah, because, you know, sadly...
1: But I don't play that tape except maybe for one or two individuals.
0: Yeah, but there's no reason not to have it in a media that everybody can hear, and also one that will stand the test of time.
1: Yeah, that's what I've been thinking about. And I have a collection of bloopers.
0: Sure.
1: I recorded some records, the blooper records.
0: Right.
1: And they're hilarious. And I got a complete set of the Flying Saucer records,
0: okay,
1: where Buchanan and Goodman would use bits and pieces of songs.
0: Right, the drop-in records, yes, and of course, the best of them all, Buchanan and Goodman on trial. So,
1: yeah,
0: absolutely.
1: One of my favorites, I don't know who did it, but somebody did a takeoff of Radio Moscow, Nikita the K.
0: Oh, right.
1: And that came out in the beginning of 1967, I think February, when I first heard it on WPGC.
0: Yeah, go Radio Moscow. That was actually on Warner Brothers. That's a deal. And they were giving away Wise Guy sweatshirts and all.
1: Yes, and here's the Four Freezins, Tell It to the Snow.
0: Right.
1: Here are the Red Magoos. That's number one.
0: Yeah, Nikita the K and Friends of Ed Lubunsky. And so obviously, you know, there's a WMCA connection there, and you can probably find that. Let me look at,
1: I got it.
0: Oh, you got it. Okay, well, good. Yeah, because that's available on Warner Brothers.
1: Yeah, I got it.
0: Okay.
1: I had a friend up in Elmira, New York, that we used to send tapes back and forth, and he would give me some stuff from his record collection, including the 45 Get That Gasoline by NRBQ.
0: Right, right, okay.
1: Yeah.
0: Yeah.
1: So anyhow, yeah, I'm hanging in there. I talked to my nephew, and we're trying to get a hold of this doctor to see if he can, you know, fix me up.
0: That'd be great.
1: Put me back together again, so to speak.
0: Yeah.
1: And I'm getting a little bit impatient over that. But anyhow, one other piece of little trivia. I remember this from a friend of mine. Back in the 60s, if a tornado was nearby, if you turned your TV set, the brightness all the way down, if the tornado or severe storm was nearby, the screen would light up green.
0: Oh, that's interesting.
1: I never saw it, but a friend of mine told me he saw it. But anyhow, I'll let you go.
0: Well, good to talk to you.
1: Nick is standing by.
0: All right. All right. Well, thanks.
1: Talk to you next week.
0: Sounds good, Victor. Thanks. Appreciate it. All right. So 888-876-5593-8888 Raleigh. And what do we have? Mark is in Aurora. Welcome to WGN Radio. Mark, what's up?
2: Yeah, on the original Star Trek, there was one episode with a guest blind character, and that character was Miranda Jones.
0: Huh.
2: And she was in an episode called In Beauty, Is There No Truth, or something like that.
0: Okay.
2: And this was an episode that explored whether the sense of beauty is absolute or relative, and it had a Medusa named Carlos who nobody could look on without going insane, and Miranda Jones could therefore be his companion because she was blind and she couldn't see him.
0: Uh-huh. All right.
2: I think that's the title of the episode. Is there in beauty no truth? And the man who played, I should mention too, that the man who played Geordi LaForge was LeVar Burton, and he later played Una Kinty on Roots. And I will never forget the scene in Roots in which he was, you know, a slave, and his owners wanted him to adopt the name Toby to prove to them their ownership. And they whipped his back over and over again, and he said, "My name is Kuna Kinte." And then they whipped him again, and he said, "My name is Kuna Kinte." And finally, they broke him down, and breathing heavily, he said, "My name is Toby," because apparently it just hurt too much. He couldn't take any more whipping.
0: Yeah.
2: But I will never forget that scene of how cruel men can get in trying to break down another person's will.
0: Oh, of course, of course. And horrendous stories about governments doing it. Absolutely. So, yeah, sanctioned
2: it's
0: still, use of
2: it's,
0: it.
2: It's still going on in various ways today.
0: Of course it is. The human condition is static. It really doesn't change.
2: Yeah, it's as C.S. Lewis said, it's hard to say anything bad enough or anything good enough about mankind.
0: You're right. Well said.
2: There we go. But yeah, let's see. Miranda Jones, I'm trying to remember the name of the actress who played her. He later played a medical doctor on Next Generation. Maybe you can look up her name.
0: I don't know.
2: Diane Muldaur. That's who it was.
0: Oh.
2: Diane Muldaur.
0: Okay.
2: Yeah. And she was a repeater on Star Trek.
0: Yeah. All right.
2: All righty.
0: Well, good stuff.
2: Yeah,
0: good to hear from
2: weekend.
0: You. Say what?
2: Yeah, I fell asleep on Monday, but we'll be doing 1975 next.
0: Okay. I will look forward to that.
2: All righty.
0: All right, thanks.
2: All righty. Bye-bye.
0: And we will reconvene Monday. It'll be a full show Monday. Either the Stanley Cup will be over, because Sunday it'll be four games from North Carolina if they win, or if they don't, the game after that is not happening on Monday. So that's the deal there. All right, so 888-876-5593. Chris is in South Carolina. Ralph is in Rockford. Cindy's back. And there'll be room for you, too, on WGN Radio.

0: WGN Radio. I'm Raleigh James. Those are the artistics. I don't know if Soroya is awake, but she wanted some artistics. And I hadn't played Girl, I Need You in a while. That was a fine record. Carl Davis produced it, of course. And so, Brunswick, of course, 1967. Girl, I Need You. All right, so 888-876-5593. That will take us to Ralph from, and we've got about 3 minutes here before the news, and we'll see what we can do, from Rockford. So, Ralph, you're there tonight in Tornado Alley as well. How's the weather?
1: Yes. Well, I was here. It was a lot of rain.
0: Good.
1: Yeah, a lot of rain. Yes, came from the west, of course, from the Quad Cities. The Quad Cities, so went down to Elizabeth or up to Elizabeth, came over to Stockton, Freeport, and then, of course, Winnebago County.
0: Uh-huh.
1: Yeah, and so I think you got, when it was done here, I think Chicago, of course, Rockford, there was somebody at Rockford who was very clever decades ago. He made sure that the Rockford Airport, which is a great airport, was named Chicago Rockford International Airport. And thus, Rockford now is considered the most northwestern suburb of Chicago.
0: Yeah, I always considered it an exurb when I lived there. But it's interesting you mentioned that airport. There's some people who are ticketed and don't realize that after they get off at O'Hare, they're actually going to be taken by bus to Rockford. Not everybody's flown.
1: Yes. And
0: that can be the shock of a lifetime.
1: Yeah. Well, when I was studying in Rockford, I studied at Guilford High School and Rockford College. I drove a little bit yellow cab to make a little extra money.
0: Yeah.
1: And sometimes at 10 o'clock at night, I snuck out to Rockford Airport and waited for the Ozark Airlines.
0: Okay.
1: Yeah, and so they had propeller planes.
0: Yeah.
1: And they had one plane that came in at 10:10 or something, and so
0: okay.
1: I was happy enough and lucky enough and happy that I got quite a few passengers out of that last flight.
0: All right.
1: And yeah, and they had to go to Beloit or Freeport, and then of course I made a little money.
0: Well, good. Yeah.
1: So you had to be on top of things here, but as you started with the weather here, you know that the last 2 days were very tough weather.
0: Hold on a minute.
1: And,
0: don't go away.
1: Yeah.
0: Stay where you are, and we'll pick it up after the news right here on WGN Radio.

0: have no luck at all.
1: WGN Radio, I'm Riley James. Ray Charles and Jimmy Lewis, If It Wasn't for Bad Luck, 1969 on ABC. I was trying to decipher Dave on the North Side's request, and that's the closest I came to Bad Money. All right, If It Wasn't for Bad Luck. And then I thought about Losing Hand, but nah, I don't think so. All right, so back to Ralph in Rockford.
2: Yes, so back to me, and I'm sure that Tom's killing gives his greetings to you, too.
1: Uh-huh.
2: Yeah, because I'm sure he knows your show, and he was very very well-liked as a weatherman here in Chicago.
1: Absolutely.
2: Yeah, yeah, they, and so on. But I also like the present weatherman, and he was busy too.
1: Uh-huh.
2: And his name is Bill Schneider.
1: Okay.
2: Yeah, Bill Schneider, and I tried to pronounce it in German, Schneider.
1: Yeah.
2: Because it is a German name.
1: Sure it is.
2: Yeah, and it means, in English, it means tailor.
1: Okay.
2: Yeah, and I'm also, I have to say this now, I'm also a very big fan of David Jennings.
1: Okay.
2: Yeah, I think he's just the greatest for me because he's so clear and he really has the right voice for newscasting.
1: Yep.
2: And yeah, he's wonderful. Mm. I enjoy him every time I hear him. He's sometimes on one of your fans too, he has a show there from 8 to 10 almost every night.
1: Uh-huh.
2: That's you know, he plays there the pirate. He's a pirate. When somebody wins something in the show, he has a musical. You know, I think you know whom I'm talking about because sometimes I think you had a show with him too.
1: Well, we're talking about John Records Landecker.
2: Yeah, yeah, yeah, yeah, yeah.
1: Absolutely, Landecker. Yes.
2: Yeah, yeah, yeah. He's very good too. Believe it or not, I once won a prize on his show.
1: On WGN or back on WLS or what?
2: No, on WGN.
1: Okay, all right.
2: Yeah. That was in February this year, and the pirate came, of course, David Jennings, and then he changed his voice, of course, you know, and then he said, you know, yeah, you won 2 tickets to the golf show in Des Plaines.
1: Uh-huh.
2: Yeah.
1: Very good.
2: So they sent me 2 good tickets there in for February or March,
1: uh-huh.
2: And I could go to a big golf show in Des Plaines, you know, up there.
1: Uh-huh.
2: And so that was very nice. So, but anyway, to come back now to the tornado I wanted to tell you about, and that was, of course, Rockford was safe this time, good, which was good, but in April of 1967, I was attending Guildford High School, and about 3 or 3:30, somewhere around there, all of a sudden the sky turned pitch black.
1: Uh-huh.
2: And because coming from Western Europe, I'd just been in Rockford, started just living on Spring Creek for 4 weeks, and we had no idea in Western Europe what a tornado is or was. You know,
1: oh, that's interesting. So no tornadoes whatsoever?
2: No, honestly, not whatsoever. I mean, I lived in West Germany. I lived in Holland. I lived in Belgium. And I lived in Spain. And we never heard about a tornado. Of course, there are no tornadoes. And so I was not... Yeah, I had no idea why it turned so black. And believe it or not, about that evening on the news, I was a big friend here. He liked me. That was Bruce Richardson from WTVO, and he was the news director.
1: What is that?
2: I don't know.
1: Oh,
2: I don't know.
1: Sounds like you keep birds.
2: No, nothing at all. I don't. I don't keep pets. I don't keep any animals because I cannot care for them because I'm very busy.
1: Well, so I'm looking. I'm looking at this. Looking this up, and there have been tornadoes in Germany. Interestingly.
2: Oh yeah, but no, that was in Hamburg. That was in North Germany.
1: Okay. Yeah. Well, but yeah. Well, here we go. Severe damage near Hamburg. That was the one, 1961.
2: Yeah.
1: But also 1961,
2: yeah.
1: Bavaria with 5 injuries,
2: yeah.
1: An F3.
2: No, I said where I grew up.
1: Okay.
2: I grew up in North Rhine-Westphalia.
1: Ah.
2: Yeah, that is 300 miles from Munich and 300 miles from Hamburg.
1: All right. Yeah, so here we have the Lower Saxony tornadoes. That was 1964.
2: Yeah, that's in Lower Saxony too, but there was never, that was in 61, I believe you said in Hamburg, but I don't remember that at all because it was just too seldom that it happened.
1: We have the Black Forest tornado in 1968 with 2 fatalities.
2: Oh, yeah, well, I don't... when I grew up in Germany, I was a very young boy.
1: Yeah.
2: And, of course, there could have been some tornadoes, but they called them, they had a different name, they called them Windrose.
1: Okay.
2: Or Windrose.
1: You know,
2: something when this very strong wind comes, blows like 80, 100 miles an hour. But tornado was not, when I grew up, was not known to me
1: right.
2: at all.
1: Right, but no, just so, checking it out, Europe, most every country's had one at some point. That's interesting. So I thought you were telling me they were completely without tornadoes. I don't know.
2: I just said I never heard about a tornado.
1: Yeah.
2: I didn't know, I was too young, and then if there were, which you say, and I have to believe it, but they were very rare.
1: Oh, yeah, well, it's not like they're every year or anything, but there's a list of them, so it's interesting.
2: It's not like here.
1: Well, no, of course, of course not.
2: Here in the United States, it is... to fight it, very serious, and they had so many, sometimes 10, 15, 20 people died,
1: Sure.
2: And so this is very serious here, and the tornado I was trying to tell you about why it was turned so black, a tornado had come a little bit on South Main, was coming down a little bit down there,
1: uh-huh.
2: And then all of a sudden they say it took off again, and came to Belvedere and hit the high school in Belvedere.
1: Oh, yeah, that'll happen. Sure.
2: Yeah, and that should be on your record, too, if you look this up. That was in April of 67.
1: Yeah, I'm not surprised. Sure.
2: Yeah, and three students were killed.
1: Yeah, it happens.
2: Yeah, they were just waiting outside for the school bus. And I think there were several school buses that were mangled so badly that they couldn't use them anymore.
1: Yeah. That's the fascinating things about tornadoes, how they hit, where you can look at a street and one side of the street is total devastation and the other side of the street isn't touched.
2: Yeah,
1: so
2: right.
1: Sure,
2: right.
1: That's
2: and then they say
1: the nature of
2: that,
1: it.
2: That this same tornado took off again. And then came down in Chicago northwestern suburb and did a lot of devastation there in this suburb. And they say that was the same tornado that hit Belvedere
1: in 1957.
2: No, 67.
1: 67. All right.
2: Yeah, in April.
1: Okay.
2: In April of 67, somewhere. Mid of April or so, I had just been in the United States. I came to study and I was successful, but I was just here not even a month. That's why I was That's why I was so surprised that all of a sudden it turns pitch black.
1: Oh yeah, no. Well, and the other thing with tornadoes is very often when you're looking outside, the sky will turn green. And it's telltale green green color. But yeah, that 67 tornado, that was serious. That was like 33 deaths in the Chicago area.
2: Yeah,
1: it happens.
2: Yeah, it happens, but this is terrible. People not only get killed, but other people lose their whole life experience, you know, their houses.
1: Well, of course. Absolutely. Now, what I thought was interesting is that 2 days after this, there was snow 3 inches on Belvedere.
2: Oh, really?
1: Yeah.
2: That was still in April.
1: Yeah.
2: It was in April.
1: Exactly. And two days after the outbreak. So we're talking like April 24th or 23rd, 24th. And that was that really kind of devastated cleanup efforts, to say the least. And there were overnight lows all over there. So that's interesting.
2: Yeah, it is interesting. And of course, I was very interested in Belvedere because of the Chrysler plant.
1: Well, right, of course.
2: You know, I believe it or not, I couldn't believe that either. And in Germany, in 1998, Mercedes-Benz bought 51% of Chrysler.
1: Oh, of course they did.
2: Yeah, but, you know, and then I remember I got some magazines from Germany, and they had big articles in there. This is a sensation, you know, and nobody in Germany could believe that all of a sudden a German company would own the third biggest car company of America.
1: Yeah, absolutely. And ultimately, that was a buyout. They wound up pretty much having it all, and then they started selling the stake off, and it went into capital management, you know, Vulture Capitals and stuff, then bankruptcy, you know, all the things.
2: They were followed by Fiat from Italy.
1: Right.
2: Fiat came after Mercedes and stayed longer, and now I believe it's a company that makes its home in France.
1: Well, I think it's part of Stellantis.
2: Stellantis.
1: And that's Fiat, Chrysler, Jeep, Dodge, Ram, Alfa Romeo, Maserati, Peugeot, Citroen. That's a beautiful car, right? Not Opel, Vauxhall. So yeah, that's Stellantis is huge.
2: Very good. And they were asked to go back to Chrysler in Belvedere to this factory because it was closed.
1: Yep.
2: And now they say that possibly or hopefully by end of this year or next year that Stellantis will open up again in Belvedere, and that would mean a lot of good jobs for people that live there.
1: Oh, of course. No, that's always the goal. And, of course, they're a Netherlands company, but their Chrysler division, I think that's in Auburn Hills, Michigan. So
2: It comes out of...
1: Yeah, I'm pretty sure that's true. I don't know anymore, but...

0: when his wife died, because they were just together forever, and that worried me. But he's been doing pretty well. So, yeah.
1: Yeah, yes, he's doing pretty well. And I was one of the others, one question here, for example, Speedy Gonzalez, yeah?
0: Oh, yeah.
1: He had that hit in 61 or 62.
0: Yeah.
1: And it was even a hit, in Western Europe, especially in Germany.
0: Right, absolutely.
1: Yeah,
0: I know,
1: yeah,
0: it's in bad taste now, but it was absolutely a hit. And, yeah.
1: Yeah.
0: And
1: that's, I was wondering...
0: That's,
1: yeah, and I was, well, yeah, wait,
0: the,
1: please.
0: The girl who does the la la la's, that's Robin Ward, who did Wonderful Summer.
1: Yeah, and I was wondering, I have a feeling, or this melody of Speedy Gonzalez, it sounds a lot, some of the tones, like Elton John's Crocodile Rock.
0: Okay.
1: Yeah, yeah, and I was wondering if you think that too.
0: Never really thought about it.
1: Yeah, but if you listen, not tonight, but if you listen to the two, to Crocodile Rock and Speedy Gonzalez, all of a sudden you hear almost the same tones.
0: Okay.
1: You know.
0: Well,
1: yeah,
0: I'll look for that. Yes, but I will. But everybody who hears the la la la, is keep in mind that's Robin Ward, Wonderful Summer. Yeah, all right.
1: Yeah.
0: Thanks.
1: Okay.
0: And
1: well, thank you. And I was just. One more question. Since Pat Boone is in 92, I was wondering, I used to be a big fan of Engelbert Humperdinck.
0: Okay.
1: And he was born in 35 in India. And I was wondering, he would be, of course, 5 years...
0: He's 90.
1: He was
0: born in 1936, in May of 36, and that was in India when it was controlled, of course, by the British.
1: Yeah.
0: So it was a whole different world.
1: Right. Yeah. Well, I thought his real name was Dorsey.
0: It is Dorsey. It's Arnold George Dorsey.
1: Oh yes,
0: it is.
1: He was very well liked in Western Europe.
0: Yeah. Oh, absolutely. He's had international hits. You know, I mean, like him or not like him, Release Me was a worldwide record. You know, I didn't want to hear it, but it certainly did well.
1: And Release Me is an old hit from America.
0: Well, of course. Everything old is new. You know, new again. You know how that is. All right. Well, good to talk to you.
1: Yeah.
0: Thank you.
1: Yeah, nice talking to you. Well, thank you.
0: Okay, bye. All right. So, absolutely, 888-876-5593. Too long-winded again, but hopefully we'll get to Eduardo and Marty and Chris and Cindy and Jim and Richmond, and we'll try to do it all, so I'll stop talking on WGN Radio.

0: Radio, I'm Raleigh James. Detroit doo-wop The Voice Master Needed on Anna, 1959. And that was one of the ones that Stan had suggested, and a fine choice it is all the way around. So let's see, we've got Marty in Whiting. Welcome back to WGN Radio, Marty.
1: Raleigh, how you doing this evening?
0: All right, what's happening?
1: Well, I figured I better call you before I fell asleep listening to your last caller. But oh. I got a quick question.
0: Yeah.
1: My brother didn't know the answer, but I was born in Encino, and you're from California also.
0: Yeah.
1: Do you remember?

0: the name of that famous hot dog place? It's got the big hot dog outside.
1: Oh,
0: in L.A.?
1: Yeah, why can't I think of this? Pink's. Pink's.
0: Pink's?
1: Pink's, P-I-N-K-S. Absolutely. Pink's.
0: The reason I'm asking, my mom used to work there.
1: Really?
0: Way before I was born.
1: Really?
0: So I asked my, I asked my brother a few hours ago. He lives in Ohio. All he could remember was just a big hot dog outside. I said, what's the name, Doug?
1: Well,
0: I don't know.
1: Pink's was right there on North La Brea. And that's probably the most famous of any of them. And then there was Pup and Taco that always had a hot dog in front of it. But that's not it for sure. They were around for a while. But Pink's is the, you know, when you think about Los Angeles and hot dogs, you think about Pink's.
0: Another reason I'm even asking you, it was about a week or so ago, you made a comment about the show Queen for a Day.
1: Oh, yes, absolutely.
0: My mom was on that show.
1: No.
0: And won prizes.
1: No.
0: Ago.
1: All right. No. Now, for people who don't know, Queen for a Day was hilarious because the contestant would get on there and tell this tale of woe that was just terrible. And if they won, they got something like in a manna freezer. So, you know, it'd be my dog was run over by a car and my husband lost a leg and my boy, you know, on and on and on. And you win the manna freezer. So, did your mother win?
0: Yeah, my brother, my mom was a teen mom, and when she moved from Ohio because my grandma, my mom's mom, lived there in Encino, and I don't know, so we're talking like, what do you think, late 50s, early 60s?
1: Oh, 50s, yeah, around? Absolutely, it lived into the 60s, but it was really a 50s institution.
0: Mm-hmm. Yeah, my brother didn't know what kind of prizes she won, but she was definitely on the show.
1: That's hilarious. You know, a lot of those episodes are on YouTube, so it might be worth
0: it.
1: Yes, Jack Bailey was the host, and this originated on the radio and Mutual, and it was in New York, and then it moved to Los Angeles on the radio, and then NBC picked it up, and they ran it. Oh, in the 50s, and then ABC had it until I think it finally went off the air in 64. But it was definitely originally Jack Bailey. Well, Ken Murray on the radio, but Jack Bailey was the big host there, and Gene Baker was the announcer.
0: I'll have to see if my brother can dig that up on YouTube. I don't have a smartphone.
1: Yeah,
0: computer.
1: But that was hilarious because, you know, as I say, this tale of woe that was just as dark as it could be, and then it was all better because they got, you know, the manna or whatever, and they would play Pomp and Circumstance, and they'd drape a sable trimmed red velvet robe, and they put a glittering crown and a dozen long stemmed roses while the prizes were announced. It was hilarious all the way around it, and the prizes were mostly, like I say, from the sponsoring country. You know, I don't know why I remember all the kitchen appliances, but they also occasionally would have like silver plated flatware, like, oh, there's something I'd want. The losers got stuff too, and the sign off was always the same. This is Jack Bailey wishing we could make every woman a queen for every single day. Oh, please. And so
0: that's where my mom got her acting chops. I don't expect you to remember this, but probably our very first phone call, my mom did a mini Pearl act.
1: So yes.
0: When I told my brother that years ago, I said, yeah, Riley James, she even interviewed Minnie Pearl years ago. He's like, what? Really?
1: Oh, absolutely. Yeah, I probably have that somewhere on a reel-to-reel tape. But in any event, okay, what was your mom's name? Because I have a list of winners.
0: My mom's name?
1: I have a list of winners.
0: Her maiden name at the time would have been Gloria Parson, P-A-R-S-O-N.
1: Okay, I don't have her down here.
0: And she sometimes she went by the nickname Polly. And I don't know what name she used on the show.
1: I have Gloria Maxson. That's a Gloria.
0: Yeah, that wouldn't have been it there.
1: Okay, that's the only Gloria I've got. And I don't have any Pollys. I've got a Roberta, Rosemary, Sophia, Helen, Mary Sue, Juanita, Margaret, Irma, Peggy Ann, Viola, Eva Jean, Mary Ann, Shirley, Mary, June, Leslie, Virginia, Mary Sue, Thelma, Doris, Wilhelmina, Margaret, Gertrude, Margaret, Mary, John, they had a guy. I don't know, Edith, Harvey, all right, Doris, Josephine, Gloria, Mary Lou, Mary Lay, Marilyn, Marjorie, Norma Jean, Constance, and Fanny.
0: Maybe my mom was using an assumed name.
1: Well, maybe. I've also got the list of every girl who ever worked there as a model, but I don't think your mom was doing that.
0: No.
1: So, yeah, but that's the definitive list of winners, supposedly.
0: Okay. I'm still have to talk to my brother tomorrow to let him know.
1: Yeah.
0: Get on YouTube. He's retired also, like myself.
1: Yeah, and if he goes to Wikipedia, they'll have the list, I'm sure.
0: Okay, Wikipedia? Okay.
1: Yeah, I'm sure of it. You know, this stuff is, there's no way that this stuff wouldn't be, preserved on some level because it was just so bizarre.
0: You know what's not bizarre?
1: What?
0: My brother said he was raised on See's candy.
1: Oh, good. Hey, are you kidding? Those orange mints, orange cream. I loved that. Yes, there were so many things. See's is absolutely, I don't think you can go bad with See's. It's real sugar.
0: Were you born in L.A.?
1: I was. I was born in Los Angeles at Temple Hospital.
0: Okay.
1: Yes.
0: I didn't see, like I told you about myself. And it was probably 2005, my rugby team, we went to San Diego for a tournament, and my friend's wife said, bring me back some See's candies.
1: Oh, yeah.
0: So I did.
1: Oh, yeah. No, See's, absolutely. But, yeah, the Temple Hospital, you actually drive by it on the 101 going toward downtown. It's still there. It's kind of juxtaposed to what used to be Queen of Angels Hospital, the county hospital. And so, in the 40s and in the 50s, too, I think there were births there regularly. And I was one of them.
0: Yeah, awesome. And one more thing.
1: Yeah.
0: It's ironic you played that Red Fox song.
1: Yeah.
0: I just found this out tonight. I'm a big B.B. King fan.
1: Yeah.
0: I've met him twice before. Got his autograph, picture taken. I never knew this before because I used to watch Sanford and Son all the time. But on an episode, B.B. King was on one of Red Fox's episodes of Sanford and Son.
1: That's perfect. That's perfect.
0: I just heard that tonight. It's like, wow, B.B. King was on Sanford and Son.
1: It was just great. You know how the guitar got the name Lucille, don't you?
0: Yeah, the fire.
1: Yes, exactly.
0: All that.
1: You remind him not to fight over a woman. So, yeah. So, Lucille. All right, well, why not? It's a good story.
0: Yeah. I just thought I'd share that with you.
1: Absolutely.
0: I'm starting to fall asleep with that one caller. But
1: oh, yeah. Anyways, well, let me know what your brother says if he finds the episode on YouTube, because I'd love to see it.
0: Okay.
1: All right, thanks.
0: Yeah, I'll find out. And then tomorrow night I got to call Steve and Johnny.
1: Oh, good.
0: I got my T-shirt that I won from them.
1: Yay.
0: I didn't talk to him Saturday. I was out and about. But I'll give them a call tomorrow because I'm staying home. But
1: okay.
0: All right, you have a good time.
1: All right, thanks for calling.
0: Good evening.
1: Yes. Unlike me, if you actually win prizes on Steve and Johnny, you get them. Yeah, well, eventually you get something for us, but it's been years, and you do it for the fun of it. But no, you win something on their show, it actually shows up, which is really kind of nice. So we got Eduardo, and we got Chris, and we got Cindy, and we got Jim, and we got this on WGN Radio.

0: WGN Radio. I'm Raleigh James. Nice song, The Counts. They were from Indianapolis, waiting around for you on Dot. Yeah, and that's when Randy Wood, owner of Dot's Records and Randy's Record Shop, used to sponsor all the stuff late night on WLAC. And I'll tell you what, they played The Counts, that's for sure. Waiting around for you, 1954 on Shellac and 45 RPM. So let's see, Eduardo in Tampa. What's up tonight, Eduardo?
1: Yeah, Raleigh, I got that return on that Blu-ray.
0: Good, excellent.
1: Remember we were talking about that?
0: Excellent.
1: Yeah, boy, it was easy.
0: Okay,
1: yeah.
0: Good.
1: They say, oh, do you want cash back or do you want to just put it back on the car? So
0: yeah.
1: They were cool. So I went to some the barns over here in Carrollwood, so uh-huh. it was cool.
0: Okay.
1: Yeah. Oh, I was going to talk about, because we're short on time here. So the Benadryl, they said in the last 6 months there's been 100 patients going to the ER. I guess overdosing on Benadryl.
0: Yeah.
1: With you.
0: Yeah. Three kids. That was children in Connecticut. And, you know,
1: yeah.
0: What were kids doing with it anyway, as far as that goes? And so, public clarification. It's an antihistamine, obviously. And so with antihistamines come certain, certain things. But I'm not very clear on how the three kids got a hold of them, if their mothers gave it to them or fathers, if a custodial parent gave it to them. What for?
1: Yeah. And you were talking about social media, which I'm not a fan of either. That could have been a social media phenomenon.
0: Okay. You know, and I don't know. Obviously, if you've got allergies or things like that, or you got itching problems or whatever, antihistamines are good maskers, but they don't come without outside effects. And of course, some people take them for the side effects, you know, like the first generation that would cause extreme drowsiness. Some people take them to go to sleep. The bottom line is that, people, just because it's sold over the counter doesn't mean that it's necessarily safe or good for you. So,
1: right.
0: I would hope that before parents were giving something to a child, they would take a look at what the possible overdose reactions are and what the amount would be, because I don't know. I have not heard the details on these three kids. I just know they're saying that three kids in Connecticut died in the past 2 months. Yeah, well, what exactly were the circumstances?
1: Yeah.
0: So I don't know.
1: You know, consult with your primary doctor. I mean, hey, is it okay for them to take this there?
0: Yeah, well, I used to say keep a copy of the PDR on your desk, but now you've got the internet,
1: yeah.
0: So you don't even need the PDR. Gosh, it's been years since I bought one of those. But it's all available to you. So I'm going to try to look into it to find out what the circumstances were.
1: Yeah, maybe next week. Yeah, because
0: yeah.
1: I mean, the Stanley Cups is winding down, so you're going to be free of sports.
0: Right.
1: Next week.
0: Absolutely.
1: Yeah.
0: Sunday night might be the night, depending if Carolina wins.
1: Well, Raleigh, enjoy your weekend because you still got some callers, and we'll get to hear from them. Hopefully, you get everybody in. So. We'll talk next week. Thank you very much.
0: Well, thanks for calling. Okay. All right, so here I'm looking while we're speaking. State officials say it's tied to the Benadryl challenge and online social media trends, encouraging participants to ingest huge amount of the allergy medicine. Okay. All right, this is called thinning the herd. All right, that's a level of stupidity I don't even want to engage in. So if that's what this is all about, well, yeah, what can I say? Like I say, thinning the herd. All right, so let's see. Brian is in Seneca. Welcome back to WGN Radio, Brian.
2: How you doing, Raleigh? And it's amazing the coincidence of Benadryl, because the other thing I was going to say Benadryl-wise is for your no-see-ums.
0: Yes.
2: If you get the topical Benadryl spray, either the regular or generic, they
0: right.
2: both work great.
0: Right.
2: That will get rid of almost all the itching, if not all of the itching. Just
0: I wish it would. Yes, I actually have this product, and I also have prescription hydrocortisone and all sorts of things. And boy, when it starts to itch, I just go into an autoimmune panic, and it's there. But
2: okay.
0: Yes, yeah.
2: The reason I called, especially the reason I told John, was beyond culling the herd?
0: Yes.
2: Lazy parents or parents who are getting ready to go on a gazillion-mile road trip will give their children Benadryl. Benadryl is one of the antihistamines that makes you drowsy instead of amping you up, especially if you're a kid. So lazy and or frazzled parents will give their children vitamin Benadryl so the little kiddies are in the back seat sawing logs instead of sawing through their last viable nerve.
0: Right. Well, Benadryl is a first-generation antihistamine, and they all have that side effect because they cross the blood-brain barrier. And some are prescription and some are not. But notoriously, the drowsiness is why people give it. But you certainly shouldn't do that with children.
2: No, and of course, I never found the right woman or made the mistake of tying myself to the wrong woman, so I've never had to raise children.
0: Yeah.
2: And people say, oh, you don't know, you don't know. Well, I've got eyes and I've got ears. I know.
0: Right.
2: Sometimes the little children's really will gnaw through your last viable nerve.
0: Yeah, but you just don't medicate them for it. Exactly.
2: Exactly.
0: But I wonder, from what I can tell about these deaths, this idea of the quote-unquote Benadryl challenge, that's insanity.
2: It would have to be, because one of the things, especially nowadays, that either lets the FDA or prevents them from making a prescription medication available without a prescription is a huge and wide window between effective dose and overdose. So if you're overdosing on Benadryl, you're eating that stuff with a tablespoon.
0: Yeah, well, absolutely, and that's what they were advising on these challenges. And it's yet another thing where these are basically grade school kids who where are their parents when they're online? Or when they get the stuff in the mail. You know, where'd they get the credit card to get the stuff in the mail? There's a lot of questions.
2: Oh, yeah.
0: So, all right. Good to talk to you. Thanks.
2: Same here. And it was me who requested Red Fox.
0: So, okay.
2: You don't have to blame Bubba for it. And his version was so much better. But on my version, you lost your patience and you cut off the punchline, because throughout the whole song, Red Fox is singing, I don't sing that, eagle, dove, red bird, minor bird, yellow bird. And at the end, black bird, black bird, black bird, black bird.
0: Well, I can't play them all. That's the way it works.
2: Oh, yeah.
0: Okay. Thanks. Appreciate it.
2: Thank you. Bye.
0: All right. So, yes, indeed. And you can hear that, and it's off that Uncensored CD. And like I say, at first when I saw Uncensored, I thought, oh, my God. But I gave it a quick listen and didn't hear anything that I thought was really awful. So I got Cindy, I got Chris, I got Jim, and I got a minute. So let's see. Chris in South Carolina, can you say it in about 20 seconds?
3: Oh, yeah. So I got a question.
0: What?
3: If I listen to 880... this Saturday night, what time will it come in? Because I want to listen to the Game 5 of the Knicks game.
0: Look it up online. You've got a computer. In terms of what time it'll come in where you are, the answer is it'll be after sunset. But look it up online. Yeah, you need to have it playing off the ionosphere layer. But, I'd say check it out, find out when it starts, and I'd say anytime after dusk, late dusk, try to tune it in, you'll get it. All right, so enjoy it. All right, so that should be the case, 888-876-5593. And so we'll ask Cindy and Jim to call us back next week, because we will do it all again next week. So until then, that's a wrap. We thank Adam for keeping us on the air and John for screening your calls. But above all, I thank those of you who called, and apologies for those of you we didn't reach, but that's what we got next week. I'm Raleigh James. It's WGN Radio.
4: 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The errant rap and bear spray shenanigans. I'm Grant Marshall, 2020 News, real stories, real fun. Cop Clock Con, an NYPD deputy chief is getting kicked from command after department detectives discovered the 21-year veteran was allegedly billing for hours he never bothered to work, then quietly agreed to cough up thousands in restitution to calm the commotion. That's not overtime. That's crime time. in a city that never sleeps. Apparently, somebody figured nobody would notice if he never showed up either. Crying Little Wolf, pint-sized prank punk. Some ring-a-ding rascal of a ragamuffin near Cleveland's been calling 911 over and over, cops claim, and Father of the Snides getting an earful from the heat. Bratz Myoi's said to have made 31 calls to the cops apparently for the fun of it. And now the fuzz is fed up citing pops for this perpetual playtime prankery. It's not that the little fella's phone alone. Daddy-o says his tiny troublemaking toddler snatches his cell when he's asleep and dials his darling way to daddy daycare distraction. Bear blast brutality. Hoodlums hit a home in Studio City, California. But when a man marched in to stop the sneak thief slime balls, cops say the crooks cut loose with a cloud of brutal bear spray. The Bruin Boom Blast sent the victim stumbling, sputtering, and screaming while the spray and stray scoundrels split the scene. Guess the brazen burglars figured every break-in needs the bear necessities. And that's what's happening. I'm Grant Marshall, 2020 News.
0: This is a replay of the Thursday night, June 11th, WGN show. We started about 10:15 right after the Stanley Cup Finals. 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

0: WGN Radio. I'm Raleigh James. We have 2 hours and 45 minutes to spend together tonight. And if it's on your mind, I'll make sure it's on mine. Plenty to talk about, however. All right, so last night Cindy called and was worried about the screwworm, and I sort of shrugged it off. Well, and that, by the way, is still true unless you're living in Texas. But I was horrified because after the show, I thought, I'm going to find a little more about what this is for sure. First thing I wanted to know is, can it pass to humans? And the answer is yes. All right, so that was unsettling. But then, when you find out precisely what it is, it's really unsettling. Now, the interesting thing is that this is a known problem, but we wiped it out in America in 1966, and so haven't seen this in 50 years. Well, 60 years. Yeah, I can't count. 60 years. And sure enough, this month the USDA confirmed that it's back, and apparently a three-week-old calf in La Pryor, Texas, tested positive for New World screwworm. Now, so you're saying, what is New World screwworm? Well, it's a species of fly, but not your garden variety house fly or even your black fly. This thing lays its eggs in open wounds on warm-blooded animals, including people. But usually it's cattle. But when the larvae hatch, they immediately start to eat the living tissue around them. So yeah, talk about flesh-eating bacteria on a thyroid condition. This is a tiny scrape. Well, if it's cattle from an ear tag, for instance, or a fresh brand mark, or even a small cut, can turn into a gaping maggot-filled wound within days, literally. And one infected animal puts an entire herd at risk because the adult fly travels about 12 miles looking for new hosts. And as I say, yes, they'll take humans, though it's not as common. Treatment is possible, but it's very difficult, and it's very slow, it's very expensive, it's very labor-intensive. And so the problem is that since it's 50 years after eradication, most American cattle ranchers have never seen a case, have no idea what to look for, let alone how to treat it. And so we've known this was coming. I guess in 2023, an outbreak began spreading northward through Central America, and Panama, Costa Rica detected some cases, then Nicaragua, Honduras, Guatemala, Belize, El Salvador, and by late 2023, Mexico confirmed cases too. Now that's a little close for comfort. You'd figure that we were watching closely, but whether or not, other than the fact that we banned livestock imports from Mexico in July of last year to keep the pest out, I don't think we've done very, very much. There are sterile fly programs. By the way, they work. I know it sounds insane, but they work. And but the programs that have been longstanding were disrupted after the COVID-19 pandemic, and then increased movements of livestock and of people carried the pest across the borders. And warm weather conditions, of course, gave the flies ideal breeding conditions, don't you know? So last summer, between mid-July and mid-August, Mexico reported a 53% rise in animal cases. So that's when the U.S. just banned any livestock coming in from Mexico. The problem is that's already squeezing beef supplies in the U.S. U.S. typically imports over 1 million cattle from Mexico every year, but despite the import freeze, the screwworm made it across, and the infected calf was found in Zabala County, which is about 50 miles north of the Mexican border. So that's been confirmed by the government, and this is after, by the way, they were denying that it was found in the U.S. border. Now they're saying, well, yeah, and they've set up a 12-mile quarantine zone around the detection site and implemented movement controls. But there's concern, and veterans throughout Texas, New Mexico, Arizona have been told, watch out for this. The sterile fly strategy is, like I say, is one of those things that you can't believe it would work, but it does. Apparently, New World screwworm only mates once in their entire lives, so if they mate with a sterile male, their eggs never hatch. No offspring. Population collapses. And that's the sterile insect technique, SIT. And that's how we eradicated it in the 1960s. We bred millions of male flies in lab, blasted them with radiation to sterilize them, and dropped them from planes over infested areas. I know, it sounds like something of science fiction, but it worked. Now, what I find interesting is that they didn't start this until they found a case. The USDA has been doing the same thing since February of this year, releasing millions of sterile flies to create a biological wall. Right now, they're dropping about 4 million sterile flies twice a week in the affected area, placing another 4 million in the ground as larvae each week. And that's the deal. So what are we producing? About 100 million sterile flies per week at a facility in Panama. But they're scaling up fast. There's a new fly breeding facility in southern Mexico expected to start operations next month, and a big one. The USDA, meanwhile, is spending about $750 million to produce a massive fly factory at Moore Air Base in Edinburgh, with the capacity to produce up to 300 million sterile flies per week. With all facilities running, they expect to hit about 500 million sterile flies per week, which is about the volume that eradicated the pest decades ago. So it's a huge volume. It's also a huge deal for beef prices, which is interesting, because prior to this, beef prices climbed 57% since 2020 and another 3% in the first 4 months of this year. The national cattle herd is at a record low, shrunk by drought, of course, and sky-high feed costs that forced ranchers to sell off breeding cows that they couldn't afford to keep. The cattle industry is not a quick mover. Even when conditions improve, it takes years to rebuild a herd because you need to breed the cows, wait for the calves to grow, and then decide which ones to keep breeding and which ones to send to market and all that. So beef is still expensive and will be. Now, add this to it, and they say it will cost the Texas economy that it could, if there's a widespread outbreak, cost about $1.8 billion in livestock deaths, labor costs, and medication expenses. And again, you say to yourself, if they knew this in 2023 that it was in central, well, that's the way it is. So feedlot meat packers are already struggling, and some have seen layoffs and closures because there aren't enough cattle to process. And now the Mexico import ban made things a little bit tighter, and they wound up with a supply chain thinner than it's been in a generation, as far as that goes. So what are the ranchers doing now? Well, I'll tell you, even ranchers who are nowhere near the quarantine zone are starting to take precautions. And family operations 200 miles or more from the detection site are already giving their cattle preventative injections to ward off infestation. I did not know you could. And apparently they're being extra careful with routine procedures that create open wounds. And I would say that, because again, this started because Cindy bringing this up, that the likelihood that you're going to have a problem in Chicagoland anytime soon, especially if you're a human, is pretty much nil. But that's not to say that down the road this couldn't be an issue. And the question is, if it does turn into an issue, will your doctors even recognize what it is in time to save you or the limb or what have you? Well, I'd say forewarned is forearmed. Make sure if you have any open wounds, you know, and that's good medicine anyway, whether they're scratches or cuts or whatever, that you you tend to them quickly and carefully. So that's the deal. Now, in the 1930s, they had an outbreak of this. Texas reported 3 million cases in 1935 alone, killing an estimated 180,000 head of cattle across 92 counties at a time when they needed it least. And annual damage in that period was over $225 million in today's dollars. And at its peak, 12% of the animals were infected, with a mortality rate of, you know, the mortality rate isn't as high as you'd think, between 12 and 19%. But you've got to spend the money to treat it. The 1970s outbreak was somewhat severe. Now, I found that interesting because theoretically we eradicated this in 1966, but apparently in 1970 there was a Texas infestation that reached 20% of cattle and 9% of sheep and goat. And that outbreak cost about $375 million in non-inflation adjusted dollars. So no reason to believe at this point that these few cases, and there aren't that many cases, one of them, however, interestingly, coming from New Mexico, but still literally a handful of cases. But fortunately, nobody's taking any chances. So that's the story. So apologies to Cindy for making light of it, but I still think it shouldn't be high on her worry list, at least not now. So, Cindy, welcome back to WGN Radio.
1: Yeah, thank you for, I just heard about it, and then I'm an information person, and
0: yeah.
1: Just, I don't know. I mean, it just kind of just I probably meat prices are going to be too expensive for me. Probably the fish prices will go up because people are going to be buying more fish because the meat prices are. But I don't know. I just bought a bunch of white fish for the month. But then anyhow, I Googled it with Alexa, and I prayed to God today.
0: Mm-hmm.
1: Because I live on the third floor, and we had really bad storms in Chicago. And
0: I think you're safe on the third floor. I wouldn't put this in your worry bucket, but I'm glad you brought this up because there are still a number of tornadoes happening in the area. And if we have any information on any of them, you can bet I will shut up and you will hear it directly from WGN.
1: But then anyhow, I Googled it with Alexa, and there was 90-mile-an-hour wind gusts in Dunning. There's extensive damage in Norge, Harwood Heights, Dunning, and Park Ridge. And I prayed to God all afternoon, and nothing happened to our building. I don't know, just nothing happened.
0: Well, good. And that's the sort of thing we hear about the inclement weather, but the reality is it doesn't affect a big percentage of people. Now, the people it does affect, it can be absolutely devastating, but it's a small percentage of people.
1: Yeah, I don't know.
0: All right.
1: I just pray. I pray about everything.
0: Well, that's very good. That won't hurt.
1: And that's what I wanted to talk to you about. When I get, like, really negative or and I know it's all in my head, the bipolar stuff, the psychiatrist didn't understand why I couldn't work anymore, and she was, like, hollering at me. I'm like, because I'm so, I'm college educated, and she's like, she got disbarred from the profession because she would holler at people, to just get better. But then anyhow, I know it's in my head. And what I do is I just, for many years, would just take my mind off of it and just pray for other people.
0: All right, hang on a minute, Cindy. We're going to leave you in your drama right there as we check out the news right here on WGN Radio.

0: Bye bye.
1: WGN Radio. I'm Raleigh James. You know, it was a request. Actually, Billy Bob in Bourbonnais requested two versions of it. First, the Gene Austin, which was the first hit of it, not the first recording. A few months before Gene Austin had the hit, Sam Lannon, Lester Lannon's brother, one of his two brothers, recorded it. And then a couple months later, here comes Gene Austin on Victor, and it's a huge hit. And then since then, there are over 800 versions of this song, to say the least. And it is an odd group of people, to say the least. Yeah, everybody from Julie London and Johnny Mathis onto Miles Davis. And Bob Crewe. Yeah, and on and on. But the Fleetwoods. Yeah, absolutely. 1960, they had a version. So widely recorded, to say the least. But it was the Red Fox version that Billy Bob wanted to hear. And it's interesting because it's actually the only place I could find it was on a CD that is called Uncensored. And I thought, oh, brother. And it has a parental advisory on it. Yeah, thank you, Tipper Gore, and everything else. But it turns out, near as I can tell, but of course Adam is listening too, there is nothing even remotely dirty in the version by Red Fox. Now, whether or not you'll find it entertaining, well, I will leave that to you. But yes, indeed, he did it.
2: As I'm home, here I go, swinging slow. Bye-bye. I don't sing that other line. Where somebody waits for me. Sugar's sweet and so is she. Bye-bye. Eagle, dove, parakeet, minor bird. No one here to love or understand me. Oh, what hard love stories they are. Try to hand me. So baby, make my bed and lay down in it. I'll be home in about a minute. Groovy bird. Bye-bye.
1: So okay, all right. So there you have it. So that's satisfied Billy Bob's request, and hopefully we'll get to yours too coming up. All right, now back to Cindy in Chicago. So sorry about that, Cindy. You were telling us I don't know what.
3: Yeah, anyhow, you know, some people were calling up about what they do when they get depressed or whatever.
1: Yes.
3: I, you know, take my mind off of it and just pray for other people. That was my
1: good.
3: But my question is for I thought for Rita that they, you know, I'm not a medical person, so I was real horrified. Like they operated and I thought they were going to have to go in and operate again. But do they activate the pacemaker some other way?
1: Apparently so.
3: Okay, that's why I mean, I'm still horrified, yeah. But I thought they were going to, you know, Lutheran was going to have to, you know, because she's out, you know, that was my question.
1: Well, from what I can tell, it worked out all right, but it was horrifying because this is a woman who had a pacemaker implanted and they didn't turn it on. That is pretty amazing.
3: I don't know what's wrong with that hospital.
1: Well, I don't think you can blame a whole institution, but nonetheless, you know, it seems like it's working out.
3: But there's always that hospital has a reputation. You go to emergency and you just die over there.
1: Well, and you know, I don't want to go there because any large institution has its detractors for sure. But they also have people who will say, "Gee, it was a life-saving thing." So I'd say the jury's somewhat out on all of this. And I advise people if they're going to do a procedure somewhere to research it on their own.
3: Okay, but then the other thing is if she, you know, Howard Ankin will take, you know, they'll take her case and they'll come to the home, you know, and then she was hit. Well, no, she's got two cases for Howard Ankin, 3,126,000,000.
1: All right.
3: You know, just go ahead, Ruth. I mean, you know, if you can, if you have the strength, you know, whoever hit you and was driving like a, they deserve to be, you know.
1: Hopefully, yes, she's pursuing that. I'm sure she'll tell us.
3: Okay, and the reason I like those songs from that era, like Bye Bye Blood, because those men could really sing. they had a voice. That's what I like about that era. I like the way they sing. Their voice, they sang, you know, in a decent way.
1: All right. Well, good enough.
3: That's what I like. Okay.
1: All right. Thanks for calling. Appreciate it. Yeah, I people can still sing today, but styles change, of course, and that's very evident in music. A lot of the intonation and the way popular music is does differ from time to time, but to think that nobody's singing anymore, no, they are. Of course, those who can't sing are somewhat helped by by auto-tune and other things, but that aside, no, I think there's some probably very creative people out there. Now, whether or not I want to hear the product is another issue. 888-876-5593. Speaking about singing, Glenn is in Madison. Welcome back to WGN Radio. Glenn, how are you?
0: Hi, Rowan. Doing fine, thanks. I actually like Ringo Starr's version.
1: Okay, yes, he did, and Paul McCartney did too. Like, I just looked it up, 826 versions. Well, there's got to be one everybody likes out of that group.
0: Yes.
1: Yeah.
0: And I only liked it by Ringo Starr because it was just sort of an unusual orchestration for him and doing this album called Sentimental Journey.
1: Yeah. I'll have to play that.
0: Well, it's not that good.
1: I love it. All right.
0: So I was very surprised when I have heard you over the months mention Irwin Zucker.
1: Oh, yes. Promotion in Motion. Absolutely. Double Shot Records.
0: Yeah. But I knew him after he was, you know, promoting people like Brenton Wood. And I had no idea that he actually had a record career.
1: Oh my God.
0: Prior to the books, booking people like the Flea Circus,
1: right,
0: and his two daughters and the Codfather.
1: Right. Right. And all the books, you know, I mean, he promoted a zillion books and was always trying to get someone or other on some talk show. But no, I only knew him because he was a record promoter. And I can't tell you how many records I have with a label Promotion in Motion, Irwin Zucker.
0: And I knew him because when I was doing my Sunday night KMPC talk show, if someone canceled at 5 on Sunday afternoon.
1: Oh, he could bring you a guest in a heartbeat. Yes.
0: It might not have been a good one.
1: Right, yeah, right. Well,
0: but he would bring me a guess.
1: Yeah, right. He'd make the meters move. So, sure.
0: Yes. Yeah. Yes, exactly. No psychics, though.
1: Right. Oh, okay. Well, they can be interesting too. Did he do psychics? I don't know.
0: I don't remember. I remember he had, I think, Henry Tobias or something, who wrote a book about the Borscht Belt.
1: Oh.
0: And the book was actually pretty good. And he told one really interesting, amazing story. I have no idea what it was. And so when he was on the air, I asked him about it. And he flatly denied that story.
1: Really?
0: Yes.
1: Oh, that's interesting.
0: And I talked to Irwin the next day, and he said, yes, Henry told me you asked. And he didn't feel like it was safe to tell the story on the air.
1: Oh, geez. Yeah, and that leaves you hanging after you've set it up and all that. And then he's like, I don't know what you're talking about. Yeah, that's horrible.
0: Yeah.
1: Absolutely. But yeah, I actually, Irwin, when I was at KOA, would, of course, all the time call. And I forget who he wanted on, but I said, the only way that person is getting on is if you give me Brenton Wood. And he did for 3 hours.
0: Oh, that's pretty cool.
1: Yeah, he found Brenton and it was it. Absolutely. Yeah. So yes, he was quite a trip. I remember one book he did years ago, and you might remember this, being an LA boy. You would see the ads in the LA Times in the late 60s and all that for The Lazy Man's Way to Riches. And you know, it was a book for like $10, and it was I forget the author now, but he was a real huckster who was around. But anyway, he died, and Joe Carbo, that was it, Joe Carbo. And in the 50s, he used to have, like, you know, late night movies on independent TV. But apparently somebody decided to give this new life, and that's the last thing I know that Irwin Zucker was heavily promoting, was The Lazy Man's Way to Riches.
0: Yeah. I wanted to mention briefly Denny Cordell, because I briefly crossed paths with him.
1: Uh-huh.
0: And do you remember in the early 1980s, there was a place on La Cienega called Flippers?
1: Yeah.
0: The Roller Disco Boogie Palace.
1: Yeah.
0: And someone put me in touch with Denny
1: okay.
0: to do the Thursday night, oldies night there.
1: Yep.
0: And so I wasn't really excited when he called me, and I said, you know, I'm not really interested, and I'm blind, which I would never have said had I wanted it.
1: Yeah.
0: But, you know, he said, yeah, come in and meet me. And we talked, and he said, yeah, it seems like you could do the gig. And I said, you don't seem at all concerned about my blindness. Do you not have any questions?
1: Yeah.
0: And he said, well, you seem pretty self-sufficient. If you've made it through this many years in your life, I figure you can handle yourself.
1: Good for him.
0: Which I thought was a really nice thing to say.
1: Yeah, absolutely. Yeah, I do remember this. It was like 79 to 81. And it used to be a bowling alley before that.
0: Yes, exactly.
1: Yeah, right, right. Yeah, Flippers, I think. Yeah, the Roller Disco Movie.
0: And
1: Palace.
0: I knew its days were numbers because the building was sold.
1: Oh, okay.
0: And they had agreed to build apartments like 18 months later.
1: Oh, God.
0: So no one thought it was going to be a fad that lasted.
1: Right, right. Yeah, Studio 54 on wheels.
0: Yes, yeah, yes, exactly. There were people, you know, skating, and someone had come up to the announce booth, and they said, oh, this guy just fell on the ground mm-hmm. and tore his jeans. And I said, oh, perfect.
1: Right, exactly.
0: So I said, now for the guy who tore his jeans, here's Jerry Lee Lewis.
1: Okay.
0: He did not think that Great Balls of Fire was...
1: Sounds good to me.
0: For him.
1: But
0: yeah.
1: But I would say that record might stand out at that particular venue.
0: Yes. It did teach me that things that I think are funny that are embarrassing for other people may not really be all that funny.
1: Not to them. Yeah, exactly.
0: No. So I have a Hayden Thompson question for you.
1: Oh, yes. And he was a limo driver in Chicago for years.
0: Yeah. So, do you know the song that I think Jack Barlow did first called I Love Country Music?
1: Yep.
0: Okay. Do you know the story behind Hayden Thompson's version, which actually mentions WJJD?
1: No. I don't. I've got the Jack Barlow, and that was, I think it was on Dial, but I don't think I've heard the Hayden Thompson.
0: Yeah, I mean, it probably was not off of anything official because it's really compressed and really distorted. But at the end, it talks about there's a new radio station in Chicago, the home of the country gentleman, WJJD.
1: Wow. I love this. So I got to find this now. I'm wondering, is it on YouTube? I don't know.
0: I don't know. I found it, I think, on some collection of his.
1: I love country music. Yeah, it says it is. All right. Well, I'm going to play it next. Thanks for the tip.
0: Well, you're going to have to. The problem is that it's pretty straight until the end.
1: Okay, so I kind of need to then not do this on YouTube, but actually record it and play the second half back.
0: Maybe.
1: All right.
0: So can I have a question because
1: hang on a second. Don't go away. Stay right where you are. And we'll pick up that question right after this on WGN Radio.

0: some country boys.
1: All right, so I'm going to skip to the end of it here and see what we can find out in the waning moments.
2: An old man will make you smile again.
1: Oh, let's back that up because I think I've missed that.
2: Radio.

0: in Chicago.
1: All right, not bad. I love it. That's great. Thanks for telling me about that. I had no idea.
2: It's very hard to find a song you have not heard.
1: Oh, I hadn't heard that. That's for darn sure. And so that's great. That that made my night. And yeah, so I assume it was 1965.
2: Yeah, is that when they went country?
1: Yeah, full time. Yeah, they dallied with it before, but they big time went country after Top 40 in 65.
2: And how do you know how long it lasted?
1: Yeah, till 82.
2: Oh, a really long time. Mm-hmm.
1: Yeah. Yeah,
2: yeah
1: absolutely. And, you know, of course, the problem was it was a daytime role, though it didn't have to run down until KSL sunset in Salt Lake City. So it had some stuff there. And in 82, they began 24-hour operation. So, well, there you go. And they went, sadly, to the music, What's Left of Your Life.
2: Yeah. That is sad on so many levels.
1: Hang on a minute. We'll talk after the news. Don't go away. Stay right where you are. And we'll pick it up right there on WGN Radio.

0: really old country being my favorite musical genre.
1: How old?
0: 40s through the early 70s, probably.
1: Okay. Okay. Well, I'm a sucker for latter 60s country. So
0: yeah, that'll do. I like that too.
1: Yeah, I had a thing for Nat Stuckey. So never recorded anything I didn't like. Just loved his stuff. So, but so many others.
0: Yes, I agree. I remember vividly mentioning to you decades ago, "Don't pay the ransom, honey, I've escaped. And I was so amazed that you knew that song.
1: Oh,
0: and
1: I love it.
0: That was like 0.00001% of what you knew. I just didn't know how much you knew back then.
1: Yeah, considering all I've been through, I'm in pretty good shape. My wrists and ankles are a little sore from the tape. Which is a great song. But so much, you know, plastic saddle, let me feel that leather when I ride. It's good stuff. But all right, so I looked up Hayden Thompson because I thought, all right, how did I miss this record, right? Because it's a great record. And I, you know, obviously I knew Jack Barlow, but okay. So he recorded it at Columbia Studios in Chicago in 1965 with the Roy Hodge Band. And he also recorded Funny How Time Slips Away that day. And both were unreleased until 1986, when a Swedish company called Sunjay released it as an early years album of Hunter Thompson. So, yeah, absolutely unreleased until 86.
0: But I would have assumed WJJD played it.
1: I would assume they did, too. I absolutely, and I was thinking that, I'm sure they did. And so now I'm trying to find some of their early, music surveys. I don't know. They changed from it in February of 65. I'm not sure when they started to do the music surveys. Because, you know, they had been, of course, top 40, but then in between they were sort of like a pop standard sort of MOR thing for a bit, and then they went country. But, I'm sure they played it.
0: So did you find him on Prog Frank? I was just curious where you found the Hayden Thompson info.
1: Oh, Discogs.
0: Oh, okay. Yeah.
1: Yeah. It says Hayden Thompson early days, Sunjay, vinyl album. And I think it's a CD now as well, but I always look for the earlier sources. And, Brown-Eyed Handsome Man's on it and a bunch of other stuff. So it's an interesting album, but as far as I know... That was the first release of that. And so, of course, that begs the question, you know, who did they make a deal with? Was it Hunter himself, to get this stuff? I don't know. They say that the guy who compiled it was Johnny Sandberg, but I guess know about Swedish stuff. But Hayden Thompson, he did a little Richard album around the same time, and Sonny Burgess and Gene Summers. So, I don't know.
0: So, I have been finding myself enjoying radio autobiographies lately.
1: Yeah.
0: I mean, older autobiographies. I just read Chuck Bloor's, which I really liked. I read the Ron Jacobs Boss Radio book.
1: Yeah.
0: I read the Elliot Field book. And I'm curious if you have some you can recommend, because it's hard to find them looking up radio and DJs and other things. I find lots of disco DJs who are not my people.
1: Right. Well, exactly. I'm going to get back to you on that because right now everything is in storage, of course, as usual for me. But I've been unpacking books, and as I come across them, I will. The Chuck Bloor I knew well because he had called me when he thought about writing a book. And that was probably 2008. And I encouraged him, and John Rook, who was a mutual friend, encouraged him big time. And then I guess I was in Chattanooga when he actually wrote it, and he said, "I want to send you the first copy." And he did, and I told him I loved it. And he just said, "Made me cry to know you loved it." So we had fun. Yeah. But it was a good book. I thought it was a great book, and there were so many. There are a number of things. Actually, on more recent people, Bobby Bones did a nice book, believe it or not. But I like that. But I'll have to think of other people because there are a number of them.
0: I actually read Paraquat Kelly's book.
1: Okay.
0: And it was not a journalistic.

0: masterpiece, but it was interesting hearing about him, and I think he had ALS in the last years of his life.
1: Is that the end? There will always be termites.
0: That's the one.
1: Okay. Yeah. Yeah, and he
0: now,
1: did.
0: Now, did you just find it by searching, or
1: do you have a photographic
0: memory?
1: No, I don't. I'm aware of it, and I know I have the book. And I will be honest and say I'm not sure I read it.
0: Yeah. Well, that's so, okay.
1: But
0: No one's taking
1: yeah,
0: score.
1: Yeah, it's terrible. And, of course, who was it? Jim Ladd had written Radio Waves, I think, at the time.
0: Yeah.
1: There are a number of them. But I know what you're after. You're after the earlier stuff. And some of it's good and some of it's not. And Dan Sorkin wrote a book. And Dan Sorkin was my all-time favorite morning man, but I couldn't... The book was beyond me, but I'll find it. It really was. So, a little bitter living through chemistry going on in that session. But in any event, there are a number of them, and I will look. Don Sherwood, did you read the Don Sherwood book?
0: No.
1: That's worth it. Okay. The gal who wrote that was married to the guy who did his helicopter traffic reports for forever, and Lori was her name. It was. I liked that. In fact, she came on the air with me in Denver. The life and times of the world's greatest disc jockey, Lori Harper.
0: And okay. I will look for it. Now the question is it available in some digital form?
1: Well, that's interesting. It should, I put my book online for free for anyone to read.
0: Yeah.
1: And it should be, because I just hated the idea that people were trying to sell it on Amazon for $290. And I had somebody who actually almost paid it. I'm like, no, don't do that. But I don't know if it is, they say Google Books, okay, Goodreads.
0: But that's it can be an exercise left for the reader. Yeah. I will
1: I don't know. But
0: try to find it.
1: Yeah, find it, absolutely. If not, you can, it's the kind of thing where, sadly, you can usually find a copy for $1 plus $3.99 shipping or something, so it's usually not terribly expensive. But, yes, that comes to mind. And there are a number of others, and, of course, my mind up and left me years ago. Well, it is so good to hear from you, and I hope you will consider doing something on the air, and Old Country would be terrific.
0: When I'm ready, I'll call you and see if you want a live show on your station on Sunday morning.
1: Yeah, absolutely. We can play the Stoneman, God is Alive and Well, brothers. But
0: absolutely. I have them.
1: Yeah. Yeah,
0: all
1: pray
0: right.
1: For those sinners who don't believe. All right. Well, it's wonderful to hear from you.
0: Great talking with you.
1: Yes, call me again soon.
0: Good talking with you as always.
1: Thanks,
0: Raleigh.
1: Appreciate it.
0: Bye.
1: All right. Always fun. So that's Glenn Gordon of Madison now and formerly of Los Angeles, and had a wonderful radio show on the Northridge station, KSUN, for years. All right. So we will get to Victor, and we've got Clayton. Clayton's going to give us a weather update, and hopefully the weather is fine. But again, I have made it known that if anything is going on in Chicago, just shut me up and start talking, because that takes precedence over anything I might have to say. So we'll pick it up right there, assuming a smooth sailing weather-wise. Otherwise, you'll hear it first on WGN Radio.

0: WGN Radio. I'm Raleigh James. I had to play it. Yes, my favorite line is, "Your situation requires imagination." Yeah. And actually, much as I love Nat Stuckey, and I don't think anybody could have sung it any better than that, that's for sure. But he didn't write it, strangely enough. Guy from Chattanooga, Dalton Roberts, who wrote a number of other things as well, and in some, certainly Chattanooga royalty as far as that goes, but so much more than that. All right, so let's see, 888-876-5593, 8888-Raleigh. Clayton's in Indianapolis. All right, Clayton, welcome back to WGN Radio.
1: Hello.
0: What's up?
1: Oh, hi,
0: buddy. Yeah, what's happening? Yes, what's happening?
1: Well, we had a bit of a weather scare here in Indianapolis.
0: Yep.
1: Quite a few tornado warnings went out. Also, we had some severe thunderstorm warnings and stuff like that. I was actually on Facebook Live broadcasting on WATC when I got a tornado warning for my area and had to move to the bathroom.
0: Uh-huh.
1: I was on a wireless headset connected into the board still. And I had bathroom,
0: yeah.
1: So I had to get my, all kinds of stuff. I had to get my jump pack and everything.
0: Well, I'm glad it worked out okay, and it that gave you a couple interesting moments there for a while.
1: Yeah, I mean, WATC, Voice of Indianapolis, we run quite a bit of power, and of course, was heard on the whole system. AB Monitor Weather Radio Intercity Broadcast Network.
0: All right.
1: And that basically, you know the old Conelrad system, right?
0: Oh, do I ever? Yes, absolutely. 1240, 640, all that. Absolutely, I remember Conelrad.
1: Well, UATC and the sister stations kind of replaces that.
0: Okay.
1: So that's fun, and we had at least three of IU's campuses under a tornado warning at one point. That has since moved out of the area, but I'm almost certain more stuff is going to start moving in either later tonight or potentially tomorrow.
0: Yeah, its location, I'm surprised it doesn't get more weather than it's got. You know, totally flat land and, you know, good point for tornadoes and all that, but not quite as many as some other areas of the country.
1: Yeah, and the weather radio was constantly going off, right?
0: Of course it is. Yeah, right.
1: I'm surprised you don't use Facebook.
0: No, I don't use Facebook. I don't use any social media.
1: Wow.
0: I don't have time. I absolutely, you know, apart from any objections I might have, I flat out do not have time. And so just like when people send me a link, if there's a video to it, I can't watch it. I just don't have the time. You know, so far, I haven't been able to open the Time store so I could, you know, buy an extra Wednesday or, you know, a couple hours on a Thursday. It doesn't work like that. So since I really feel the need to sleep, it's just one of those things. So consequently, something has to give, and social media is it.
1: Yeah, I mean, I'm obviously, me being an online college student, I've got a little more time on my hands.
0: Oh, absolutely. You have ended the half hour. Keep me up to date. Good luck on the rest of the weather, and it's good to hear from you.
1: All righty.
0: All right, thanks. So we'll pick it up after the news right here on WGN Radio.

0: 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Jackie Wilson on Brunswick 1966. It was Johnny Goin who mentioned that the other night. And, of course, Sunday nights, Johnny's Labor of Love. And if you are a soul fan, soulofthecity.net, 6 p.m. to midnight on Sundays, Central Time. And it is not anything that is recorded or captured, so you hear it live or you don't. 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Net. So there you are. There you have that. I know he'll be playing some Jackie Wilson, and this, of course, Jackie Wilson's birth anniversary week. But he's got a big feature on Jackie coming up, and he doesn't want to rush it. And I wouldn't dream of that. So we'll wait patiently for that. And who knows? Maybe hear Soul Galore again this week. It's hard to say. So 888-876-5593-8888. Raleigh. Now before I do anything else, Carol used to be so good at keeping me up to date with the new moon. In case you're writing those prosperity checks. Yeah, law of abundance. The new moon is Sunday night, and that's 9:54 Central Time. So you know the deal. And if not, go to MarianneWinkowski.com and look at law of abundance, and you'll find out all about it. So 9:54 p.m. is the new moon. As far as if you're wanting to bay at the full moon, you've got to wait until June 29th at just before 7 o'clock Central Time. So Victor is in Silver Spring. What's happening tonight, Victor?
1: Well, I've been thinking about what's going to happen to my cassette collection after I'm gone. I'm thinking of one tape in particular. I got a tape from Gene Roddenberry.
0: Uh-huh.
1: And the whole thing started back in 1977. My wife and I used to go to Star Trek conventions. And I got to meet Gene Roddenberry, and he said, I'm hearing something on the news about the blind being discriminated against. And I said, oh, yeah, the National Federation of the Blind at that time was suing just about everybody in sight.
0: Yeah.
1: So he said, send me a tape. So I sent him a tape, and I got a tape back from him. And he's telling me what he's doing. He's writing a script and all that stuff. Toward the end of the tape, he says, Victor, I promise you, I will see if I can get a blind character on a future episode. So what do you know? Star Trek The Next Generation, Geordi LaForge is my character.
0: All right. I love it.
1: So,
0: well, firstly, since that's on cassette, which is fragile in and of itself, I hope you've digitized it and kept it on digital media as well.
1: I have no way of knowing how to do that.
0: Oh, it's really... I bet you if you talk to Nick, he does. I'd be surprised if he didn't.
1: Okay.
0: Yeah, because, sadly...
1: But I don't play that tape except maybe for one or two individuals.
0: Yeah, but there's no reason not to have it in a media that everybody can hear, and also one that will stand the test of time.
1: Yeah, that's what I've been thinking about. And I have a collection of bloopers.
0: Sure.
1: I recorded some records, the blooper records.
0: Right.
1: And they're hilarious. And I got a complete set of the Flying Saucer record, where Buchanan and Goodman would use bits and pieces of songs.
0: Right, yeah, the drop-in records, yes, and of course, the best of them all, Buchanan and Goodman on trial. So, absolutely.
1: One of my favorites, I don't know who did it, but somebody did a takeoff of Radio Moscow, Nikita the K.
0: Oh, right.
1: And that came out in the beginning of 1967, I think February, when I first heard it on WPGC.
0: Yeah, Go Radio Moscow. That was actually on Warner Brothers. That's a deal. And they were giving away Wise Guy sweatshirts and all.
1: Yes, and Here's the Four Freasons, Tell It to the Snow.
0: Right, right.
1: Here are the Red Magoos, that's number one.
0: Yeah, Nikita the K and Friends of Ed Lubunsky. And so obviously, you know, there's a WMCA connection there, and you can probably find that. Let me look at,
1: I got it.
0: Oh, you got it. Okay, well, good. Yeah, because that's available on Warner Brothers.
1: Yeah, I got it.
0: Okay.
1: I had a friend up in Elmira, New York, that we used to send tapes back and forth, and he would give me some stuff from his record collection, including the 45 Get That Gasoline by NRBQ.
0: Right, right, okay.
1: Yeah.
0: Yeah.
1: So anyhow, yeah, I'm hanging in there. I talked to my nephew, and we're trying to get a hold of this doctor to see if he can, you know, fix me up.
0: That'd be great.
1: Put me back together again, so to speak.
0: Yeah.
1: And I'm getting a little bit impatient over that. But anyhow, one other piece of little trivia. I remember this from a friend of mine. Back in the 60s, if a tornado was nearby, if you turned your TV set, the brightness all the way down, if the tornado or severe storm was nearby, the screen would light up green.
0: Oh, that's interesting.
1: I never saw it, but a friend of mine told me he saw it. But anyhow, I'll let you go.
0: Well, good to talk to you.
1: Nick is standing by.
0: All right. All right. Well, thanks.
1: Talk to you next week.
0: Sounds good, Victor. Thanks. Appreciate it. All right, so 888-876-5593-8888, Raleigh. And what do we have? Mark is in Aurora. Welcome to WGN Radio, Mark. What's up?
2: Yeah, on the original Star Trek, there was one episode with a guest blind character, and that character was Miranda Jones.
0: Huh.
2: And she was in an episode called Is there in beauty, is there no truth, or something like that?
0: Okay.
2: And this was an episode that explored whether the sense of beauty is absolute or relative, and it had a Medusa named Carlos who nobody could look on without going insane. And Miranda Jones could therefore be his companion because she was blind and she couldn't see him.
0: Uh-huh. All right.
2: I think that's the title of the episode. Is there in beauty no truth? And the man who played, I should mention too, that the man who played Geordi LaForge was LeVar Burton, and he later played Una Kinty on Roots, and I will never forget the scene in Roots in which he was, you know, a slave, and his owners wanted him to adopt the name Toby to prove to them their ownership, and they whipped his back over and over again, and he said, "My name is Una Kinty," and then they whipped him again, and he said, "My name is Unikinti," and finally they broke him down, and breathing heavily, he said, "My name is Toby," because apparently it just hurt too much. He couldn't take any more whipping.
0: Yeah.
2: But I will never forget that scene of how cruel men can get in trying to break down another person's will.
0: Oh, of course, of course. And horrendous stories about governments doing it. Absolutely. So, yeah, sanctioned
2: it's still,
0: use
2: it's,
0: of it.
2: It's still going on in various ways today.
0: Of course it is. The human condition is static. It really doesn't change.
2: Yeah, it's as C.S. Lewis said, it's hard to say anything bad enough or anything good enough about mankind.
0: You're right. Well said.
2: There we go. But yeah, let's see. Miranda Jones, I'm trying to remember the name of the actress who played her. He later played a medical doctor on Next Generation. Maybe you can look up her name.
0: I don't know.
2: Diane Muldaur. That's who it was.
0: Oh.
2: Diane Muldaur.
0: Okay.
2: Yeah. And she was a repeater on Star Trek.
0: Yeah. All right.
2: All righty.
0: Well, good stuff.
2: Yeah,
0: good to hear from
2: weekend.
0: You. Say what?
2: Yeah, I fell asleep on Monday, but we'll be doing 1975 next.
0: Okay. I will look forward to that.
2: All righty.
0: All right, thanks.
2: All righty. Bye-bye.
0: And then we will reconvene Monday. It'll be a full show Monday. Either the Stanley Cup will be over, because Sunday it'll be four games from North Carolina if they win, or if they don't, the game after that is not happening on Monday. So that's the deal there. All right, so 888-876-5593. Chris is in South Carolina. Ralph is in Rockford. Cindy's back. And there'll be room for you, too, on WGN Radio.

0: WGN Radio. I'm Raleigh James. Those are the artistics. I don't know if Soroya is awake, but she wanted some artistics. And I hadn't played Girl, I Need You in a while. That was a fine record. Carl Davis produced it, of course. And so, Brunswick, of course, 1967. Girl, I Need You. All right, so 888-876-5593. That will take us to Ralph from, and we've got about 3 minutes here before the news, and we'll see what we can do, from Rockford. So, Ralph, you're there tonight in Tornado Alley as well. How's the weather?
1: Yes, well, I was here. It was a lot of rain.
0: Good.
1: Yeah, a lot of rain. Yes, came from the west, of course, from the Quad Cities, the Quad Cities, so went down to Elizabeth, or up to Elizabeth, came over to Stockton, Freeport, and then, of course, Winnebago County.
0: Uh-huh.
1: Yeah, and so I think you got, when it was done here, I think Chicago, of course, Rockford, there was somebody at Rockford who was very clever decades ago. He made sure that the Rockford Airport, which is a great airport, was named Chicago Rockford International Airport. And thus, Rockford now is considered the most northwestern suburb of Chicago.
0: Yeah, I always considered it an exurb when I lived there. But it's interesting you mentioned that airport. There's some people who are ticketed and don't realize that after they get off at O'Hare, they're actually going to be taken by bus to Rockford. Not everybody's flown.
1: Yes, and
0: that can be the shock of a lifetime.
1: yeah. Well, when I was studying in Rockford, I studied at Guilford High School and Rockford College. I drove a little bit yellow cab to make a little extra money.
0: Yeah.
1: And sometimes at 10 o'clock at night, I snuck out to Rockford Airport and waited for the Ozark Airlines.
0: Okay.
1: Yeah, and so they had propeller planes.
0: Yeah.
1: And they had one plane that came in at 10:10 or something. And so I was happy enough and lucky enough and happy that I got quite a few passengers out of that last flight.
0: All right.
1: And they had to go to Beloit or Freeport, and then of course I made a little money.
0: Well, good. Yeah.
1: So you have to be on top of things here. But as you started with the weather here, you know that the last 2 days were very tough weather.
0: Hold on a minute. Don't go away. Yeah. Stay where you are, and we'll pick it up after the news right here on WGN Radio.

0: have no luck at all.
1: WGN Radio, I'm Riley James. Ray Charles and Jimmy Lewis. If it wasn't for bad luck, 1969 on ABC, I was trying to decipher Dave on the North Side's request, and that's the closest I came to Bad Money. All right, if it wasn't for bad luck. And then I thought about losing hand, but nah, I don't think so. All right, so back to Ralph in Rockford.
2: Yes, so back to me. And I'm sure that Tom's killing gives his greetings to you, too.
1: Uh-huh.
2: Yeah, because I'm sure he knows your show, and he was very, very well-liked as a weatherman here in Chicago.
1: Absolutely.
2: Yeah, yeah, they, and so on. But I also like the present weatherman, and he was busy too.
1: Uh-huh.
2: And his name is Bill Schneider.
1: Okay.
2: Yeah, Bill Schneider, and I tried to pronounce it in German, Schneider.
1: Yeah.
2: Because it is a German name.
1: Sure, it is.
2: Yeah, and it means, in English, it means tailor.
1: Okay.
2: Yeah, and I'm also, I have to say this now, I'm also a very big fan of David Jennings.
1: Okay.
2: Yeah, I think he's just the greatest for me because he's so clear and he really has the right voice for newscasting.
1: Yep.
2: And yeah, he's wonderful. Mm. I enjoy him every time I hear him. He's sometimes on one of your fans too, he has a show there from 8 to 10 almost every night.
1: Uh-huh.
2: That's you know, he plays there the pirate. He's a pirate when somebody wins something in the show. He has a musical. You know, I think you know whom I'm talking about because sometimes I think you had a show with him too.
1: Oh, we're talking about John Records Landecker.
2: Yeah.
1: Absolutely. Landecker. Yes.
2: Yeah. He's very good too. Believe it or not, I once won a prize on his show.
1: On WGN or back on WLS or what?
2: No, on WGN.
1: Okay. All right.
2: Yeah, that was in February this year. And the pirate came, of course, David Jennings, and then he changed his voice, of course, you know, and then he said, you know, yeah, you won 2 tickets to the golf show in Des Plaines.
1: Uh-huh.
2: Yeah.
1: Very good.
2: So they sent me 2 good tickets there in for February or March.
1: Uh-huh.
2: And I could go to a big golf show in Des Plaines. You know, up there.
1: Mm-hmm.
2: And so that was very nice. So, but anyway, to come back now to the tornado I wanted to tell you about, and that was, of course, Rockford was safe this time, good, which was good, but in April of 1967, I was attending Guildford High School, and about 3 or 3:30, somewhere around there, all of a sudden, the sky turned pitch black.
1: Uh-huh.
2: And because coming from Western Europe, I'd just been in Rockford, started just living on Spring Creek for 4 weeks, and we had no idea in Western Europe what a tornado is or was, you know.
1: Oh, that's interesting. So no tornadoes whatsoever?
2: No, honestly, not whatsoever. I mean, I lived in West Germany, I lived in Holland, I lived in Belgium, and I lived in Spain, and we never heard about a tornado. Of course, there are no tornadoes. And so I was not, I had no idea why it turned so black. And believe it or not, about that evening on the news, big friend here. He liked me. That was Bruce Richardson from WTVO, and he was the news director.
1: What is that?
2: I don't know.
1: Oh,
2: I don't know.
1: Sounds like you keep birds.
2: No, nothing at all. I don't. I don't keep pets. I don't keep any animals because I cannot care for them because I'm very busy.
1: Well, so I'm looking. I'm looking this up, and there have been tornadoes in Germany. Interestingly.
2: Oh yeah, but no, that was in Hamburg. That was in North Germany.
1: Okay. Yeah. Well, but yeah. Well, here we go. Severe damage near Hamburg. That was the one, 1961.
2: Yeah.
1: But also 1961,
2: yeah.
1: Bavaria with 5 injuries,
2: yeah.
1: An F3.
2: I said where I grew up.
1: Okay.
2: I grew up in North Rhine-Westphalia.
1: Ah.
2: Yeah, that is 300 miles from Munich and 300 miles from Hamburg.
1: All right. Yeah, so here we have the Lower Saxony tornadoes. That was 1964.
2: Yeah, well, that's in Lower Saxony too, but yeah. There was never, that was in 61, wasn't, I believe you said, in Hamburg, but I don't remember that at all because it was just too seldom that it happened.
1: We have the Black Forest tornado in 1968 with 2 fatalities.
2: Oh, yeah, well, I don't. When I grew up in Germany, I was a very young boy.
1: Yeah.
2: And, of course, there could have been some tornadoes, but they called them, they had a different name, they called them Windrose.
1: Okay.
2: Or Windrose.
1: You know,
2: that is something when this very strong wind comes, blows like 80, 100 miles an hour. But tornado was not, when I grew up, was not known to me
1: right.
2: at all.
1: Right, but no, just so, checking it out, Europe, most every country's had one at some point. That's interesting. So I thought you were telling me they were completely without tornadoes. I don't know.
2: I just said I never heard about a tornado.
1: Yeah.
2: I didn't know, I was too young, and then if there were, which you say, and I have to believe it, but they were very rare.
1: Oh, yeah, well, it's not like they're every year or anything, but there's a list of them, so it's interesting.
2: It's not like here.
1: Well, no, of course not.
2: Here in the United States, it is... to fight it, very serious, and they had so many, sometimes 10, 15, 20 people died,
1: Sure.
2: And so this is very serious here, and the tornado I was trying to tell you about why it was turned so black, a tornado had come a little bit on South Main, was coming down a little bit down there,
1: uh-huh.
2: And then all of a sudden they say it took off again, and came to Belvedere and hit the high school in Belvedere.
1: Oh, yeah, that'll happen. Sure.
2: Yeah, and that should be on your record, too, if you look this up. That was in April of 67.
1: Yeah, I'm not surprised. Sure.
2: Yeah, and three students were killed.
1: Yeah, it happens.
2: Yeah, they were just waiting outside for the school bus. And I think there were several school buses that were mangled so badly that they couldn't use them anymore.
1: Yeah. That's the fascinating things about tornadoes, how they hit, where you can look at a street and one side of the street is total devastation and the other side of the street isn't touched.
2: Yeah,
1: so
2: right.
1: Sure,
2: right.
1: That's
2: and then they say
1: the nature of
2: that,
1: it.
2: That this same tornado took off again. And then came down in Chicago, mm-hmm. northwestern suburb,
1: uh-huh.
2: and did a lot of devastation there in this suburb. And they say that was the same tornado that hit Belvedere.
1: In 1957?
2: No, 67.
1: 67, all right.
2: Yeah, in April.
1: Okay.
2: In April of 67, somewhere... mid of April or so, I had just been in the United States. I came to study and I was successful, but I was just here not even a month. That's why I was that's why I was so surprised that all of a sudden it turns pitch black.
1: Oh yeah, no. Well, and the other thing with tornadoes is very often when you're looking outside, the sky will turn green. green color. But yeah, that 67 tornado, that was serious. That was like 33 deaths in the Chicago area.
2: Yeah,
1: it happens.
2: Yeah, it happens, but this is terrible. People not only get killed, but other people lose their whole life experience, you know, their houses.
1: Well, of course. Absolutely. Now, what I thought was interesting is that 2 days after this, there was snow 3 inches on Belvedere.
2: Oh, really?
1: Yeah.
2: That was still in April.
1: Yeah.
2: It was in April.
1: Exactly. Two days after the outbreak. So we're talking like April 24th or 23rd, 24th. And that really kind of devastated cleanup efforts, to say the least. And there were overnight lows all over there. So that's interesting.
2: Yeah, it is interesting. And of course, I was very interested in Belvedere because of the Chrysler plant.
1: Well, right, of course.
2: You know, I believe it or not, I couldn't believe that either. And in Germany, in 1998, Mercedes-Benz bought 51% of Chrysler.
1: Oh, of course they did.
2: Yeah, but, you know, and then I remember I got some magazines from Germany, and they had big articles in there. This is a sensation, you know, and nobody in Germany could believe that all of a sudden a German company would own the third biggest car company of America.
1: Yeah, absolutely. And ultimately, that was a buyout. They wound up pretty much having it all, and then they started selling the stake off, and it went into capital management, you know, vulture capitals and stuff, then bankruptcy, you know, all the things.
2: They were followed by Fiat from Italy.
1: Right.
2: Fiat came after Mercedes and stayed longer, and now it's a company that makes its home in France.
1: Well, I think it's part of Stellantis.
2: Stellantis.
1: And that's Fiat, Chrysler, Jeep, Dodge, Ram, Alfa Romeo, Maserati, Peugeot, Citroen. That's a beautiful car, right? Not Opel, Vauxhall. So yeah, that's Stellantis is huge.
2: Very good. And they were asked to go back to Chrysler in Belvedere to this factory because it was closed.
1: Yep.
2: And now they say that possibly or hopefully by end of this year or next year that Stellantis will open up again in Belvedere, and that would mean a lot of good jobs for people that live there.
1: Oh, of course. No, that's always the goal. And, of course, they're a Netherlands company, but their Chrysler division, I think that's in Auburn Hills, Michigan. So
2: it comes out of...
1: Yeah, I'm pretty sure that's true. I don't know anymore, but that would be the deal. And, yeah, I you know, every time those plants are shuttered, you always hope for some good news, and maybe that'll be it. Yeah. All right. Well, always good to talk to you.
2: Yeah. I just had two music questions.
1: Oh, you do? Do you? What are they?
2: Yeah. There are about, one is I was glad to hear that Pat Boone had turned 92.
1: Yeah, right.
2: Yeah, because he's one of my favorites. He's a very nice gentleman.
1: Yeah, he absolutely is. I agree with you 100%. And, I was worried when his wife died because they were just together forever, and that worried me. But he's been doing pretty well. So, yeah.
2: Yeah, he's been doing pretty well. And I was one question here, for example, Speedy Gonzalez, yeah?
1: Oh, yeah.
2: Yeah. They had that hit in 61 or 62, and it was even a hit in Western Europe, especially in Germany.
1: Right, absolutely.
2: Yeah,
1: I know,
2: yeah,
1: it's in bad taste now, but it was absolutely a hit, and the girl who does the la la la's, that's Robin Ward, who did Wonderful Summer.
2: Yeah, and I was wondering, I have a feeling, this melody of Speedy Gonzalez, it sounds a lot, some of the tones, like Elton John's Crocodile Rock.
1: Okay.
2: Yeah, yeah, and I was wondering if you think that too.
1: Never really thought about it.
2: Yeah, but if you listen, not tonight, but if you listen to the two, to Crocodile Rock and Speedy Gonzales, all of a sudden you hear almost the same tones.
1: Okay. Well, yeah, I'll look for that. Yes, but I will. But everybody who hears the la la la, is keep in mind that's Robin Ward, Wonderful Summer. Yeah, all right. Yeah. Thanks.
2: Okay.
1: And
2: thank you. And I was just one more question. Since Pat Boone is in 92, I was wondering, I used to be a big fan of Engelbert Humperdinck.
1: Okay.
2: And he was born in 35 in India. And I was wondering, he would be, of course, 5 years.
1: He's 90. He was born in 1936, in May of 36. And that was in India when it was controlled, of course, by the British. Yeah. So it was a whole different world.
2: Right. Yeah. Well, I thought his real name was Dorsey.
1: It is Dorsey. It's Arnold George Dorsey.
2: Oh yes,
1: it is.
2: He was very well liked in Western Europe.
1: Yeah. Oh, absolutely. He's had international hits. You know, I mean, like him or not like him, Release Me was a worldwide record. You know, I didn't want to hear it, but it certainly did well.
2: And Release Me is an old hit from America.
1: Well, of course. Everything old is new. You know, new again. You know how that is. All right. Well, good to talk to you.
2: Yeah.
1: Thank you.
2: Yeah, nice talking to you. Well, thank you.
1: Okay, bye. All right. So, absolutely, 888-876-5593. Too long-winded again, but hopefully we'll get to Eduardo and Marty and Chris and Cindy and Jim and Richmond, and we'll try to do it all, so I'll stop talking on WGN Radio.

0: WGN Radio, I'm Raleigh James. Detroit doo-wop, The Voice Master, Needed on Anna, 1959. And that was one of the ones that Stan had suggested, and a fine choice it is all the way around. So let's see, we've got Marty in Whiting. Welcome back to WGN Radio, Marty.
1: Raleigh, how you doing this evening?
0: All right, what's happening?
1: Well, I figured I better call you before I fell asleep listening to your last caller. But I got a quick question.
0: Yeah.
1: My brother didn't know the answer, but I was born in Encino, and you're from California also.
0: Yeah.
1: Do you remember the name of that famous hot dog place that's got the big hot dog outside in L.A.?
0: Yeah, why can't I think of this? Pink's. Pink's.
1: Pink's?
0: Pink's, P-I-N-K-S. Absolutely. Pink's.
1: The reason I'm asking, my mom used to work there.
0: Really?
1: Way before I was born.
0: Really?
1: So I asked my brother a few hours ago. He lives in Ohio. All he could remember was just a big hot dog outside. I said, what's the name, Doug?
0: Well,
1: I don't know.
0: Pink's was right there on North La Brea. And that's probably the most famous of any of them. And then there was Puppin Taco that always had a hot dog in front of it. But that's not it for sure. They were around for a while. But Pink's is the, you know, when you think about Los Angeles and hot dogs, you think about Pink's.
1: Another reason I'm even asking you, it was about a week or so ago, you made a comment about the show Queen for a Day.
0: Oh, yes, absolutely.
1: My mom was on that show.
0: No.
1: And won prizes.
0: No.
1: Ago.
0: All right. No. Now, for people who don't know, Queen for a Day was hilarious because the contestant would get on there and tell this tale of woe that was just terrible. And if they won, they got something like in a manna freezer. So, you know, it'd be my dog was run over by a car and my husband lost a leg and my boy, you know, on and on and on. And and you win the manna freezer. So did your mother win?
1: Yeah, my brother, my mom was a teen mom, and when she moved from Ohio because my grandma, my mom's mom, lived there in Encino, and I don't know, so we're talking like, what do you think, late 50s, early 60s?
0: Oh, 50s, yeah, absolutely, it lived into the 60s, but it was really a 50s institution.
1: Mm-hmm. Yeah, my brother didn't know what kind of prizes she won, but she was definitely on the show.
0: That's hilarious. You know, a lot of those episodes are on YouTube, so it might be worth
1: it.
0: Yes, Jack Bailey was the host, and this originated on the radio and Mutual, and it was in New York, and then it moved to Los Angeles on the radio, and then NBC picked it up, and they ran it in the 50s, and then ABC had it until I think it finally went off the air in 64. But it was definitely originally Jack Bailey. Well, Ken Murray on the radio, but Jack Bailey was the big host there, and Gene Baker was the announcer.
1: I'll have to see if my brother can dig that up on YouTube. I don't have a smartphone.
0: Yeah,
1: computer.
0: But that was hilarious because, you know, as I say, this tale of woe that was just as dark as it could be, and then it was all better because they got, you know, the Amana or whatever, and that they would play Pomp and Circumstance, and they'd drape a sable trimmed red velvet robe, and they put a glittering crown and a dozen long stem roses while the prizes were announced. It was hilarious all the way around it, and the prizes were mostly, like I say, from the sponsoring country. You know, I don't know why I remember all the kitchen appliances, but they also occasionally would have like silver plated flatware, like, oh, there's something I'd want. The losers got stuff too, and the sign off was always the same. This is Jack Bailey wishing we could make every woman a queen for every single day. Oh, please. And so
1: maybe that's where my mom got her acting chops. I don't expect you to remember this, but probably our very first phone call, my mom did a mini Pearl act.
0: Yes.
1: And I told my brother that years ago, I said, yeah, Raleigh James, she even interviewed Minnie Pearl years ago. He's like, what? Really?
0: Oh, absolutely. Yeah, I probably have that somewhere on a reel-to-reel tape. But in any event, okay, what was your mom's name? Because I have a list of winners.
1: My mom's name?
0: I have a list of winners.
1: her, let me see, her maiden name would at the time would have been Gloria Parson, P-A-R-S-O-N.
0: Okay, I don't have her down here.
1: And she sometimes she went by the nickname Polly. Now, I don't know what name she used on the show.
0: I have Gloria Maxson. That's a Gloria.
1: Yes, that wouldn't have been it there.
0: Okay, that's the only Gloria I've got. And I don't have any Pollys. I've got a Roberta, Rosemary, Sophia, Helen, Mary Sue, Juanita, Margaret, Irma, Peggy Ann, Viola, Eva Jean, Mary Ann, Shirley, Mary, June, Leslie, Virginia, Marie, Sue, Thelma, Doris, Wilhelmina, Margaret, Gertrude, Margaret, Mary, John, they had a guy. I don't know, Edith, Harvey. All right, Doris, Josephine, Gloria, Mary Lou, Mary Lay, Marilyn, Marjorie, Norma Jean, Constance, and Fanny.
1: Maybe my mom was using an assumed name.
0: Well, maybe. I've also got the list of every girl who ever worked there as a model, but I don't think your mom was doing that.
1: No.
0: So, yeah, but that's the definitive list of winners, supposedly.
1: Okay. I still have to talk to my brother tomorrow to let him know.
0: Yeah.
1: Get on YouTube. He's retired also, like myself.
0: Yeah, and if he goes to Wikipedia, they'll have the list, I'm sure.
1: Okay, Wikipedia? Okay.
0: Yeah, I'm sure of it. You know, this stuff is, there's no way that this stuff wouldn't be, preserved on some level because it was just so bizarre.
1: You know what's not bizarre?
0: What?
1: My brother said he was raised on See's candy.
0: Oh, good. Hey, are you kidding? Those orange mints, those orange, what were they? Creams. Orange cream. I loved that. Yes, there were so many things. See's is absolutely, I don't think you can go bad with See's. It's real sugar.
1: Were you born in L.A.?
0: I was. I was born in Los Angeles at Temple Hospital.
1: Okay.
0: Yes.
1: I didn't see, like I told you about myself. And it was probably 2005, my rugby team, we went to San Diego for a tournament. And my friend's wife said, bring me back some See's candies.
0: Oh, yeah.
1: So I did.
0: Oh, yeah. No, See's, absolutely. But, yeah, the Temple Hospital, you actually.

0: time. But on an episode, B.B. King was on one of Red Fox's episodes of Sanford and Son.
1: That's perfect. That's perfect.
0: I just heard that tonight. It's like, wow, B.B. King was on Sanford and Son.
1: It was just great. You know how the guitar got the name Lucille, don't you?
0: Yeah, the fire. And
1: yes, exactly.
0: All that.
1: You're reminding them not to fight over a woman. So, yeah. So, Lucille. All right. Well, why not? It's a good story.
0: Yeah. I just thought I'd share that with you.
1: Absolutely.
0: I'm starting to fall asleep with that one collar. But
1: oh, yeah. Let me know what your brother says if he finds the episode on YouTube, because I'd love to see it.
0: Okay.
1: All right. Thanks.
0: Yeah. I'll find out. And then tomorrow night, I got to call Steve and Johnny.
1: Oh, good.
0: I got my T-shirt that I won from them.
1: Yay.
0: But I didn't talk to him Saturday. I was out and about. But I'll give them a call tomorrow because I'm staying home. But
1: okay.
0: All right. You have a good time.
1: All right. Thanks for calling.
0: Good evening.
1: Yes. Unlike me, if you actually win prizes on Steve and Johnny, you get them. Yeah. Well, eventually you get something from us, but it's been years, and you do it for the fun of it. But no, you win something on their show, it actually shows up, which is really kind of nice. So we got Eduardo, and we got Chris, and we got Cindy, and we got Jim, and we got this on WGN Radio.

0: WGN Radio. I'm Raleigh James. Nice song, The Counts. They were from Indianapolis, waiting around for you on Dot. Yeah, and that's when Randy Wood, owner of Dot's Records and Randy's Record Shop, used to sponsor all the stuff late night on WLAC. And I'll tell you what, they played The Counts, that's for sure. Waiting around for you, 1954 on Shellac and 45 RPM. So let's see, Eduardo in Tampa. What's up tonight, Eduardo?
1: Yeah, Raleigh, I got that return on that DVD, on that Blu-ray.
0: Good, excellent.
1: Remember we were talking about that?
0: Excellent.
1: Yeah, boy, it was easy.
0: Okay,
1: yeah.
0: Good.
1: They say, oh, do you want cash back or do you want to just put it back on the car? So
0: yeah.
1: They were cool. So I went to some the barns over here in Carroll Woods, so it was cool.
0: Okay.
1: Yeah. I was going to talk about, because we're short on time here, so the Benadryl, they said in the last 6 months there's been 100 patients going to the ER, I guess, overdosing on Benadryl.
0: Yeah.
1: With the...
0: Yeah, three kids. That was children in Connecticut. And, you know...
1: Yeah.
0: What were kids doing with it anyway, as far as that goes? And so, public clarification. It's an antihistamine, obviously. And so with antihistamines come certain, certain things. But I'm not very clear on how the three kids got a hold of them, if their mothers gave it to them or fathers, if a custodial parent gave it to them. What for?
1: Yeah. And you were talking about social media, which I'm not a fan of either. That could have been a social media phenomenon.
0: Okay. You know, and I don't know. Obviously, if you've got allergies or things like that,

0: or you got itching problems or whatever. Antihistamines are good maskers, but they don't come without side effects. And of course, some people take them for the side effects. You know, like the first generation that would cause extreme drowsiness, some people take them to go to sleep. The bottom line is that people, just because it's sold over the counter doesn't mean that it's necessarily safe or good for you. So
1: right.
0: I would hope that before parents were giving something to a child, they would take a look at what the possible overdose reactions are and what the amount would be. Because I don't know. I have not heard the details on these three kids. I just know they're saying that three kids in Connecticut died in the past 2 months. Yeah, well, what exactly were the circumstances?
1: Yeah.
0: So I don't know.
1: You know, consult with your primary doctor. I mean, you know, hey, is it okay for them to take this there?
0: Yeah, well, you know, I used to say keep a copy of the PDR on your desk, but now you've got the internet,
1: yeah.
0: So you don't even need the PDR. Gosh, it's been years since I bought one of those. But it's all available to you. So I'm going to try to look into it to find out what the circumstances were.
1: Yeah, maybe next week. Yeah, because the Stanley Cups is winding down, so you're going to be free of sports.
0: Right.
1: Next week.
0: Absolutely.
1: Yeah.
0: Sunday night might be the night, depending if Carolina wins.
1: Well, Riley, enjoy your weekend because you still got some callers, and we'll get to hear from them. Hopefully, you get everybody in. So. We'll talk next week. Thank you very much.
0: Well, thanks for calling. Okay. All right, so here I'm looking while we're speaking. State officials say it's tied to the Benadryl challenge and online social media trends, encouraging participants to ingest huge amount of the allergy medicine. Okay. All right, this is called thinning the herd. All right, that's a level of stupidity I don't even want to engage in. So if that's what this is all about, well, yeah, what can I say? Like I say, thinning the herd. All right, so let's see. Brian is in Seneca. Welcome back to WGN Radio, Brian.
2: How you doing, Raleigh? And it's amazing the coincidence of Benadryl, because the other thing I was going to say Benadryl-wise is for your no-see-ums.
0: Yes.
2: If you get the topical Benadryl spray, either the regular or generic, both work great.
0: Right.
2: That will get rid of almost all the itching, if not all of the itching.
0: I wish it would. Yes, I actually have this product, and I also have prescription hydrocortisone and all sorts of things. And boy, when it starts to itch, I just go into an autoimmune panic, and it's there. But
2: okay.
0: Yes, yeah.
2: The reason I called, especially the reason I told John, was beyond culling the herd.
0: Yes.
2: Lazy parents or parents who are getting ready to go on a gazillion-mile road trip will give their children Benadryl. Benadryl is one of the antihistamines that makes you drowsy instead of amping you up, especially if you're a kid. So the lazy and or frazzled parents will give their children vitamin Benadryl so the little kiddies are in the back seat sawing logs instead of sawing through their last viable nerve.
0: Right. Well, Benadryl is a first-generation antihistamine, and they all have that side effect because they cross the blood-brain barrier. And some are prescription and some are not. But notoriously, the drowsiness is why people give it. But you certainly shouldn't do that with children.
2: No, and of course, I never found the right woman or made the mistake of tying myself to the wrong woman, so I've never had to raise children.
0: Yeah.
2: And people say, you don't know. Well, I've got eyes and I've got ears. I know.
0: Right.
2: Sometimes the little children's really will gnaw through your last viable nerve.
0: Yeah, but you just don't medicate them for it. Exactly.
2: Exactly.
0: But I wonder, from what I can tell about these deaths, this idea of the quote-unquote Benadryl challenge, that's insanity.
2: It would have to be, because one of the things, especially nowadays, that either lets the FDA or prevents them from making a prescription medication available without a prescription is a huge and wide window between effective dose and overdose. So if you're overdosing on Benadryl, you're eating that stuff with a tablespoon.
0: Yeah, well, absolutely, and that's what they were advising on these challenges. And yeah, it's yet another thing where you know, these are basically grade school kids who where are their parents when they're online? Well, when they get the stuff in the mail, you know, where'd they get the credit card to get the stuff in the mail? There's a lot of questions.
2: Oh yeah.
0: So, all right. Good to talk to you. Thanks.
2: Same here. And it was me who requested Red Fox. So
0: okay.
2: You don't have to blame Bubba for it. And his version was so much better. But on my version, you lost your patience and you cut off the punchline, because throughout the whole song, Red Fox is singing, "I don't sing that. Eagle, dove, red bird,
0: right.
2: Minor bird, yellow bird." And at the end, blackbird, blackbird, blackbird, blackbird.
0: Well, I can't play them all. That's the way it works.
2: Oh, yeah.
0: Okay. Thanks. Appreciate it.
2: Thank you. Bye.
0: All right. So, yes, indeed. And you can hear that, and it's off that Uncensored CD. And like I say, at first when I saw Uncensored, I thought, oh, my God. But I gave it a quick listen and didn't hear anything that I thought was really awful. So I got Cindy, I got Chris, I got Jim, and I got a minute. So let's see. Chris in South Carolina, can you say it in about 20 seconds?
3: Oh, yeah. So I got a question.
0: What?
3: If I listen to 880... this Saturday night, what time will it come in? Because I want to listen to the Game 5 of the Knicks game.
0: Look it up online. You've got a computer. In terms of what time it'll come in where you are, the answer is it'll be after sunset. But look it up online. Yeah, you need to have it playing off the ionosphere layer. But yeah, I'd say check it out, find out when it starts, and I'd say anytime after dusk, late dusk, try to tune it in, you'll get it. All right, so enjoy it. All right, so that should be the case, 888-876-5593. And so we'll ask Cindy and Jim to call us back next week, because we will do it all again next week. So until then, that's a wrap. We thank Adam for keeping us on the air and John for screening your calls. But above all, I thank those of you who called, and apologies for those of you we didn't reach. But that's what we've got next week. I'm Raleigh James. It's WGN Radio.
4: 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The Errant Rap and Bear Spray Shenanigans. I'm Grant Marshall, 2020 News. Real news, real stories, real fun. Cop Clock Con. An NYPD deputy chief is getting kicked from command after department detectives discovered the 21-year veteran was allegedly billing for hours he never bothered to work, then quietly agreed to cough up thousands in restitution to calm the commotion. That's not overtime. That's crime time. In a city that never sleeps, apparently somebody figured nobody would notice if he never showed up either. Crying Little Wolf. Pint-sized prank punk. Some ring-a-ding rascal of a ragamuffin near Cleveland's been calling 911 over and over, cops claim, and father of the Snides getting an earful from the heat. Bratz Myoi's said to have made 31 calls to the cops, apparently for the fun of it. And now the fuzz is fed up citing pops for this perpetual playtime prankery. It's not that the little fella's phone alone. Daddy-o says his tiny troublemaking toddler snatches his cell when he's asleep and dials his darling way to daddy daycare distraction. Bear blast brutality. Hoodlums hit a home in Studio City, California. But when a man marched in to stop the sneak thief slime balls, cops say the crooks cut loose with a cloud of brutal bear spray. The Bruin Boom Blast sent the victim stumbling, sputtering, and screaming while the spray and stray scoundrels split the scene. Guess the brazen burglars figured every break-in needs the bear necessities. And that's what's happening. I'm Grant Marshall, 2020 News.
0: This is a replay of the Thursday night, June 11th WGN show. We started about 10:15 right after the Stanley Cup Finals. If you don't hear yourself on it, it's because you didn't call, and I hope you'll rectify that soon. We're live Monday through Thursday evenings. Analyst Sports preempt us. That's from 10 to 1 Central. 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

0: WGN Radio. I'm Raleigh James. We have 2 hours and 45 minutes to spend together tonight. And if it's on your mind, I'll make sure it's on mine. Plenty to talk about, however. All right, so last night Cindy called and was worried about the screwworm, and I sort of shrugged it off. Well, and that, by the way, is still true unless you're living in Texas. But I was horrified because after the show, I thought, I'm going to find a little more about what this is for sure. First thing I wanted to know is, can it pass to humans? And the answer is yes. All right, so that was unsettling. But then, when you find out precisely what it is, it's really unsettling. Now, the interesting thing is that this is a known problem, but we wiped it out in America in 1966, and so haven't seen this in 50 years. Well, 60 years. Yeah, I can't count. 60 years. And sure enough, this month, the USDA confirmed that it's back. And apparently a three-week-old calf in La Pryor, Texas, tested positive for New World screwworm. Now, so you're saying, what is New World screwworm? Well, it's a species of fly, but not your garden variety house fly or even your black fly. This thing lays its eggs in open wounds on warm-blooded animals, including people. But usually it's cattle. But when the larvae hatch, they immediately start to eat the living tissue around them. So yeah, talk about flesh-eating bacteria on a thyroid condition. This is a tiny scrape. Well, if it's cattle from an ear tag, for instance, or a fresh brand mark, or even a small cut, can turn into a gaping maggot-filled wound within days, literally. And one infected animal puts an entire herd at risk because the adult fly travels about 12 miles looking for new hosts. And as I say, yes, they'll take humans, though it's not as common. Treatment is possible, but it's very difficult, and it's very slow, it's very expensive, it's very labor-intensive. And so the problem is that since it's 50 years after eradication, most American cattle ranchers have never seen a case, have no idea what to look for, let alone how to treat it. And so we've known this was coming. I guess in 2023, an outbreak began spreading northward through Central America, and Panama, Costa Rica detected some cases, then Nicaragua, Honduras, Guatemala, Belize, El Salvador, and by late 2023, Mexico confirmed cases too. Now that's a little close for comfort. You'd figure that we were watching closely, but whether or not, other than the fact that we banned livestock imports from Mexico in July of last year to keep the pest out, I don't think we've done very, very much. There are sterile fly programs. By the way, they work. I know it sounds insane, but they work. And but the programs that have been longstanding were disrupted after the COVID-19 pandemic, and then increased movements of livestock and of people carried the pest across the borders. And warm weather conditions, of course, gave the flies ideal breeding conditions, don't you know? So last summer, between mid-July and mid-August, Mexico reported a 53% rise in animal cases. So that's when the U.S. just banned any livestock coming in from Mexico. The problem is that's already squeezing beef supplies in the U.S. U.S. typically imports over 1 million cattle from Mexico every year, but despite the import freeze, the screwworm made it across, and the infected calf was found in Zabala County, which is about 50 miles north of the Mexican border. So that's been confirmed by the government, and this is after, by the way, they were denying that it was found in the U.S. border. Now they're saying, well, yeah, and they've set up a 12-mile quarantine zone around the detection site and implemented movement controls. But there's concern, and veterans throughout Texas, New Mexico, Arizona have been told, watch out for this. The sterile fly strategy is, like I say, is one of those things that you can't believe it would work, but it does. Apparently, New World screwworm only mates once in their entire lives, so if they mate with a sterile male, their eggs never hatch. No offspring. Population collapses. And that's the sterile insect technique, SIT. And that's how we eradicated it in the 1960s. We bred millions of male flies in lab, blasted them with radiation to sterilize them, and dropped them from planes over infested areas. I know, it sounds like something of science fiction, but it worked. Now, what I find interesting is that they didn't start this until they found a case. The USDA has been doing the same thing since February of this year, releasing millions of sterile flies to create a biological wall. Right now, they're dropping about 4 million sterile flies twice a week in the affected area, placing another 4 million in the ground as larvae each week. And that's the deal. So what are we producing? About 100 million sterile flies per week at a facility in Panama. But they're scaling up fast. There's a new fly breeding facility in southern Mexico expected to start operations next month, and a big one. The USDA, meanwhile, is spending about $750 million to produce a massive fly factory at Moore Air Base in Edinburgh, with the capacity to produce up to 300 million sterile flies per week. With all facilities running, they expect to hit about 500 million sterile flies per week, which is about the volume that eradicated the pest decades ago. So it's a huge volume. It's also a huge deal for beef prices, which is interesting, because prior to this, beef prices climbed 57% since 2020 and another 3% in the first 4 months of this year. The national cattle herd is at a record low, shrunk by drought, of course, and sky-high feed costs that forced ranchers to sell off breeding cows that they couldn't afford to keep. The cattle industry is not a quick mover. Even when conditions improve, it takes years to rebuild a herd because you need to breed the cows, wait for the calves to grow, and then decide which ones to keep breeding and which ones to send to market and all that. So beef is still expensive and will be. Now, add this to it, and they say it will cost the Texas economy that it could, if there's a widespread outbreak, cost about $1.8 billion in livestock deaths, labor costs, and medication expenses. And again, you say to yourself, if they knew this in 2023 that it was in central, well, that's the way it is. So feedlot meat packers are already struggling, and some have seen layoffs and closures because there aren't enough cattle to process. And now the Mexico import ban made things a little bit tighter, and they wound up with a supply chain thinner than it's been in a generation, as far as that goes. So what are the ranchers doing now? Well, I'll tell you, even ranchers who are nowhere near the quarantine zone are starting to take precautions. And family operations 200 miles or more from the detection site are already giving their cattle preventative injections to ward off infestation. I did not know you could. And apparently they're being extra careful with routine procedures that create open wounds. And I would say that, because again, this started because Cindy bringing this up, that the likelihood that you're going to have a problem in Chicagoland anytime soon, especially if you're a human, is pretty much nil. But that's not to say that down the road this couldn't be an issue. And the question is, if it does turn into an issue, will your doctors even recognize what it is in time to save you or the limb or what have you? Well, I'd say forewarned is forearmed. Make sure if you have any open wounds, you know, and that's good medicine anyway, whether they're scratches or cuts or whatever, that you you tend to them quickly and carefully. So that's the deal. Now, in the 1930s, they had an outbreak of this. Texas reported 3 million cases in 1935 alone, killing an estimated 180,000 head of cattle across 92 counties at a time when they needed it least. And annual damage in that period was over $225 million in today's dollars. And at its peak, 12% of the animals were infected, with a mortality rate. You know, the mortality rate isn't as high as you'd think, between 12 and 19%, but you've got to spend the money to treat it. The 1970s outbreak was somewhat severe. Now, I found that interesting because theoretically we eradicated this in 1966, but apparently in 1970 there was a Texas infestation that reached 20% of cattle and 9% of sheep and goat. And that outbreak cost about $375 million in non-inflation adjusted dollars. So no reason to believe at this point that these few cases, and there aren't that many cases, one of them, however, interestingly, coming from New Mexico, but still literally a handful of cases. But fortunately, nobody's taking any chances. So that's the story. So apologies to Cindy for making light of it, but I still think it shouldn't be high on her worry list, at least not now. So, Cindy, welcome back to WGN Radio.
1: Yeah, thank you for, like, I don't know, I just heard about it, and then I'm an information person, and
0: yeah.
1: Just, I don't know, I mean, it just kind of just you know, I probably meat prices are going to be too expensive for me. Well, probably the fish prices will go up because people are going to be buying more fish because the meat prices are. But I don't know. I just bought a bunch of white fish for the month. But then anyhow, I Googled it with Alexa, and I prayed to God today.
0: Mm-hmm.
1: Because I live on the third floor, and we had really bad storms in Chicago, and
0: I think you're. By the way, I think you're safe on the third floor. I wouldn't put this in your worry bucket, but I'm glad you brought this up because there are still a number of tornadoes happening in the area, and if we have any information on any of them, you can bet I will shut up and you will hear it directly from WGN.
1: But then anyhow, I Googled it with Alexa, and there was 90-mile-an-hour wind gusts in Dunning. There's extensive damage in Norwich, Harwood Heights, Dunning, and Park Ridge. And I prayed to God all afternoon, and nothing happened to our building. I don't know, just nothing happened.
0: Well, good. And that's the sort of thing we hear about the inclement weather, but the reality is it doesn't affect a big percentage of people. Now, the people it does affect, it can be absolutely devastating, but it's a small percentage of people.
1: Yeah, I don't know.
0: Right.
1: I just pray. I pray about everything.
0: Well, that's very good. That won't hurt.
1: And that's what I wanted to talk to you about. When I get, like, really negative or and I know it's all in my head, the bipolar stuff, you know, and, you know, the psychiatrist didn't understand why I couldn't work anymore, and she was, like, hollering at me. I'm like, you know, because I'm so, you know, I'm college educated. She's like, she got disbarred from the, from the profession because she would holler at people, you know, to just get better. But then anyhow, I know it's in my head. And what I do is I just, for many years, would just take my mind off of it and just pray for other people.
0: All right, hang on a minute, Cindy. We're going to leave you in your drama right there as we check out the news right here on WGN Radio.

0: bye-bye. WGN Radio, I'm Raleigh James. You know it was a request. Actually, Billy Bob in Bourbonnais requested two versions of it. First, the Gene Austin, which was the first hit of it. Not the first recording. A few months before Gene Austin had the hit, Sam Lennon, Lester Lennon's brother, one of his two brothers, recorded it. And then a couple months later, here comes Gene Austin on Victor, and it's a huge hit. And then since then, there are over 800 versions of this song, to say the least. And it is an odd group of people, to say the least. Yeah, everybody from Julie London and Johnny Mathis onto Miles Davis. And Bob Crewe. Yeah, and on and on. But and Fleetwoods. Yeah, absolutely. 1960, they had a version. So widely recorded, to say the least. But it was the Red Fox version that Billy Bob wanted to hear. And it's interesting because it's actually the only place I could find it was on a CD that is called Uncensored. And I thought, oh, brother. And it has a parental advisory on it. Yeah, thank you, Tipper Gore, and everything else. But it turns out, near as I can tell, but of course Adam is listening too, there is nothing even remotely dirty in the version by Red Fox. Now, whether or not you'll find it entertaining, well, I will leave that to you. But yes, indeed, he did it.
1: As I move, here I go, swinging slow. Bye-bye. I don't sing that other line. Where somebody waits for me. Sugar's sweet and so is she. Bye-bye. Eagle, dove, parakeet, minor bird. No one here to love or understand me. Oh, what hard love stories they are. Try to hand me. So baby, make my bed and lay down in it. I'll be home in about a minute. Groovy bird. Bye-bye.
0: So okay, all right. So there you have it. So that's a satisfied Billy Bob's request, and hopefully we'll get to yours too coming up. All right, now back to Cindy in Chicago. So sorry about that, Cindy. You were telling us I don't know what.
2: Yeah, anyhow, some people were calling up about what they do when they get depressed or whatever.
0: Yes.
2: I take my mind off of it and just pray for other people. That was my...
0: Good.
2: But my question is for I thought for Rita that they, I'm not a medical person, so I was real horrified. Like, they operated and I thought they were going to have to go in and operate again. But do they activate the pacemaker some other way?
0: Apparently so.
2: Okay, that's why I'm still horrified, yeah. But I thought they were going to, Lucerne was going to have to, because she's out, that was my question.
0: Well, from what I can tell, it worked out all right, but it was horrifying because this is a woman who had a pacemaker implanted and they didn't turn it on. That is pretty amazing.
2: I don't know what's wrong with that hospital.
0: Well, I don't think you can blame a whole institution, but nonetheless, it seems like it's working out.
2: But there's always that hospital has a reputation. You go to emergency and you just die over there.
0: Well, and I don't want to go there because any large institution has its detractors for sure. But they also have people who will say, "Gee, it was a life-saving thing." So I'd say the jury's somewhat out on all of this. And I advise people if they're going to do a procedure somewhere to research it on their own.
2: Okay, but then the other thing is if she, Howard Ankin will take, they'll take her case and they'll come to the home, and then she was hit. No, she's got two cases for Howard Ankin, 3,126,000,000.
0: All right.
2: Just go ahead, Ruth. I mean, if you can, if you have the strength, whoever hit you and was driving like a, they deserve to be,
0: Yeah, well, hopefully, yes, she's pursuing that. I'm sure she'll tell us.
2: Okay. And the reason I like those songs from that era, like Bye Bye Blood, because those men could really sing. they had a voice. That's what I like about that era. I like the way they sing. Their voice, they sang, you know, in a decent way.
0: All right. Well, good
2: enough.
0: That's
2: what I like. Okay.
0: All right. Thanks for calling. Okay. Appreciate it. Yeah, I people can still sing today, but styles change, of course, and that's very evident in music. A lot of the intonation and the way popular music is does differ from time to time, but to think that nobody's singing anymore, no, they are. Of course, those who can't sing are somewhat helped by auto-tune and other things, but that aside, no, I think there's some probably very creative people out there. Now, whether or not I want to hear the product is another issue. 888-876-5593. Speaking about singing, Glenn is in Madison. Welcome back to WGN Radio. Glenn, how are you?
3: Hi, Rowan. Doing fine, thanks. I actually like Ringo Starr's version.
0: Okay, yes, he did, and Paul McCartney did too. Like, I just looked it up, 826 versions. Well, there's got to be one everybody likes out of that group.
3: Yes.
0: Yeah.
3: And I only liked it by Ringo Starr because it was just sort of an unusual orchestration for him and doing this album called Sentimental Journey.
0: Yeah. I'll have to play that.
3: Well, it's not that good.
0: I love it. All right.
3: So I was very surprised when I have heard you over the months mention Irwin Zucker.
0: Oh, yes. Promotion in Motion. Absolutely. Double Shot Records.
3: Yeah. But I knew him after he was, you know, promoting people like Brenton Wood. And I had no idea that he actually had a record career.
0: Oh my God.
3: Prior to the books, booking people like the Flea Circus,
0: right,
3: and his two daughters and the Codfather.
0: Right. Right. And all the books, you know, I mean, he promoted a zillion books and was always trying to get someone or other on some talk show. But no, I only knew him because he was a record promoter. And I can't tell you how many records I have with a label Promotion in Motion, Irwin Zucker.
3: And I knew him because when I was doing my Sunday night KMPC talk show, if someone canceled at 5 on Sunday afternoon.
0: Oh, he could bring you a guest in a heartbeat. Yes.
3: It might not have been a good one.
0: Right, yeah, right. Well,
3: but he would bring me a guess.
0: Yeah, right. He'd make the meters move. So, sure.
3: Yes. Yeah. Yes, exactly. No psychics, though.
0: Right. Oh, okay. Well, they can be interesting, too. Did he do psychics? I don't know.
3: I don't remember. I remember he had, I think, Henry Tobias or something, who wrote a book about the Borscht Belt.
0: Oh.
3: And the book was actually pretty good. And he told one really interesting, amazing story. I have no idea what it was. And so when he was on the air, I asked him about it. And he flatly denied that story.
0: Really?
3: Yes.
0: Oh, that's interesting.
3: And I talked to Irwin the next day, and he said, yes, Henry told me you asked. And he didn't feel like it was safe to tell the story
0: on the air. Yeah, and that leaves you hanging after you've set it up and all that, and then he's like, I don't know what you're talking about. Yeah, that's horrible.
3: Yeah.
0: Absolutely. But yeah, I actually, Irwin, when I was at KOA, would, of course, all the time call, and I forget who he wanted on, but I said, the only way that person is getting on is if you give me Brenton Wood, and he did for 3 hours.
3: Oh, that's pretty cool.
0: Yeah, he found Brenton, and it was it. Absolutely. Yeah. So, yes, he was quite a trip. I remember one book he did years ago, and you might remember this. Being an L.A. boy, you would see the ads in the L.A. Times in the late '60s and all that for The Lazy Man's Way to Riches, and you know, it was a book for like $10, and it was I forget the author now, but he was a real huckster who was around. But anyway, he died, and Joe Carbo, that was it, Joe Carbo. And in the '50s, he used to have, like, you know, late night movies on independent TV, but apparently somebody decided to give this new life, and that's the last thing I know that Irwin Zucker was heavily promoting, was The Lazy Man's Way to Riches.
3: Yeah. I wanted to mention briefly Denny Cordell, because I briefly crossed paths with him.
0: Uh-huh.
3: And do you remember in the early 1980s, there was a place on La Cienega called Flippers?
0: Yeah.
3: The Roller Disco Boogie Palace.
0: Yeah.
3: And someone put me in touch with Denny to do the Thursday night oldies night there.
0: Yep.
3: And so I wasn't really excited when he called me, and I said, you know, I'm not really interested, and I'm blind, which I would never have said had I wanted it.
0: Yeah.
3: But, you know, he said, yeah, come in and meet me. And we talked, and he said, yeah, it seems like you could do the gig. And I said, you don't seem at all concerned about my blindness. Do you not have any questions?
0: Yeah.
3: And he said, well, you seem pretty self-sufficient. If you've made it through this many years in your life, I figure you can handle yourself.
0: Good for him.
3: Which I thought was a really nice thing to say.
0: Yeah, absolutely. Yeah, I do remember this. It was like 79 to 81, and it used to be a bowling alley before that.
3: Yes, exactly.
0: Yeah, right. Yeah, Flippers, I think. Yeah, the Roller Disco Movie.
3: And
0: Palace.
3: I knew its days were numbers because the building was sold.
0: Oh, okay.
3: And they had agreed to build apartments like 18 months later.
0: Oh, God.
3: So no one thought it was going to be a fad that lasts.
0: Right. Yeah, Studio 54 on wheels.
3: Yes. Yeah. Yes. Exactly. There was a guy. There were people, you know, skating, and someone had come up to the announce booth, and they said, "Oh, this guy just fell on the ground and tore his jeans." And I said, oh, perfect.
0: Right, exactly.
3: So I said, now for the guy who tore his jeans, here's Jerry Lee Lewis.
0: Okay.
3: He did not think that Great Balls of Fire was
0: sounds good to me
3: for him.
0: But
3: yeah.
0: But I would say that record might stand out at that particular venue.
3: Yes. It did teach me that things that I think are funny that are embarrassing for other people may not really be all that funny.
0: Not to them. Yeah, exactly.
3: No. So I have a Hayden Thompson question for you.
0: Oh, yes. And he was a limo driver in Chicago for years.
3: Yeah. So do you know the song that I think Jack Barlow did first called I Love Country Music?
0: Yep.
3: Okay. Do you know the story behind Hayden Thompson's version, which actually mentions WJJD?
0: No. I don't. I've got the Jack Barlow, and that was, I think it was on Dial, but I don't think I've heard the Hayden Thompson.
3: Yeah, I mean, it probably was not off of anything official, because it's really compressed and really distorted. But at the end, it talks about there's a new radio station in Chicago, the home of the country gentleman, WJJD.
0: Wow. I love this. So I got to find this now. I'm wondering, is it on YouTube? I don't know.
3: I don't know. I found it, I think, on some collection of his.
0: I love country music. Yeah, it says it is. All right. Well, I'm going to play it next. Thanks for the tip.
3: Well, you're going to have to. The problem is that it's pretty straight until the end.
0: Okay, so I kind of need to then not do this on YouTube, but actually record it and play the second half back.
3: Maybe.
0: All right.
3: So can I have a question, because
0: hang on a second. Don't go away. Stay right where you are. And we'll pick up that question right after this on WGN Radio.

0: All right, so I'm going to skip to the end of it here and see what we can find out in the waning moments.
1: An old man will make you smile again.
0: Oh, let's back that up because I think I've missed that. Radio.

0: Chicago. All right, not bad. I love it. That's great. Thanks for telling me about that. I had no idea.
1: It's very hard to find a song you have not heard.
0: Oh, I hadn't heard that. That's for darn sure. And so that's great. That that made my night. And yeah, so I assume it was 1965.
1: Yeah, is that when they went country?
0: Yeah, full time. Yeah, they dallied with it before, but they big time went country after Top 40 in 65.
1: And how do you know how long it lasted?
0: Yeah, till 82.
1: Oh, a really long time.
0: Mm-hmm. Yeah. Yeah.
1: Yeah,
0: absolutely. And, you know, of course, the problem was it was a daytime role, although it didn't have to run down until KSL sunset in Salt Lake City, so it had some stuff there. And in 82, they began 24-hour operation, so, well, there you go. They went, sadly, to the musical What's Left of Your Life.
1: Yeah. That is sad on so many levels.
0: Hang on a minute. We'll talk after the news. Don't go away. Stay right where you are. And we'll pick it up right there on WGN Radio.

0: WGN Radio. I'm Riley James. That's the Sonny Rollins Quartet. I was surprised Eduardo even knew about it, but he requested it. Paul's Pal. It was off a 1956 album on Prestige called Tenor Madness. And we're talking to Glenn in Madison, who for years had his own radio show with some of the best oldies around. Are you still doing anything on the air?
1: I am not.
0: You should.
1: I keep thinking about it.
0: Yeah.
1: And I actually have migrated to really old country being my favorite musical genre.
0: How old?
1: 40s through the early 70s, probably.
0: Okay. Well, I'm a sucker for latter 60s country. So
1: yeah, that'll do. I like that, too.
0: Yeah, I had a thing for Nat Stuckey, so never recorded anything I didn't like, just loved his stuff. So, but so many others.
1: Yes, I agree. I remember vividly mentioning to you decades ago, "Don't pay the ransom, honey, I've escaped. And I was so amazed that you knew that song.
0: Oh,
1: and
0: I love it.
1: That was like 0.00001% of what you knew. I just didn't know how much you knew back then.
0: Yeah, considering all I've been through, I'm in pretty good shape. My wrists and ankles are a little sore from the tape. Which is a great song. But so much, you know, plastic saddle, let me feel that leather when I ride. It's good stuff. But, all right, so I looked up Hayden Thompson because I thought, all right, how did I miss this record, right? Because it's a great record. And I, you know, obviously I knew Jack Barlow, but okay. So he recorded it at Columbia Studios in Chicago in 1965 with the Roy Hodge Band. And he also recorded Funny How Time Slips Away that day. And both were unreleased until 1986 when a Swedish company called Sunjay released it as an early years album of Hunter Thompson. So, yeah, absolutely unreleased until 86.
1: But I would have assumed WJJD played it.
0: I would assume they did, too. I absolutely, and I was thinking that, I'm sure they did. And so now I'm trying to find some of their early, music surveys. I don't know. They changed from it in February of 65. I'm not sure when they started to do the music surveys. Because, you know, they had been, of course, top 40, but then in between they were sort of like a pop standard sort of MOR thing for a bit, and then they went country. But, yeah, I'm sure they played it.
1: So did you find him on Prague Frank? I was just curious where you found the Hayden Thompson info.
0: Oh, Discogs.
1: Oh, okay. Yeah.
0: Yeah. It says Hayden Thompson, early days, Sunjay, vinyl album. And I think it's a CD now as well, but I always look for the earlier sources. And, Brown-Eyed Handsome Man's on it and a bunch of other stuff. So it's an interesting album, but as far as I know, that was the first release of that. And so, of course, that begs the question, you know, who did they make a deal with? Was it Hunter himself, to get this stuff? I don't know. They say that the guy who compiled it was Johnny Sandberg, but I guess know about Swedish stuff. But Hayden Thompson, he did a little Richard album around the same time, and Sonny Burgess and Gene Summers. So, I don't know.
1: So, I have been finding myself enjoying radio autobiographies lately.
0: Yeah.
1: I mean, older autobiographies. I just read Chuck Bloor's, which I really liked. I read the Ron Jacobs Boss Radio book.
0: Yeah.
1: I read the Elliot Field book. And I'm curious if you have some you can recommend, because it's hard to find them looking up radio and DJs and other things. I find lots of disco DJs who are not my people.
0: Right. Well, exactly. I'm going to get back to you on that because right now everything is in storage, of course, as usual for me. But I've been unpacking books, and as I come across them, I will. The Chuck Bloor I knew well because he had called me when he thought about writing a book. And that was probably 2008. And I encouraged him, and John Rook, who was a mutual friend, encouraged him big time. And then I guess I was in Chattanooga when he actually wrote it, and he said, I want to send you the first copy. And he did, and I told him I loved it. And he just said, made me cry to know you loved it. So we had fun. Yeah. But it was a good book. I thought it was a great book, and there were so many. There are a number of things. Actually, on more recent people, Bobby Bones did a nice book, believe it or not. But I like that. But I'll have to think of other people, because there are a number of them.
1: I actually read Paraquat Kelly's book.
0: Okay.
1: And it was not a journalistic masterpiece, but it was interesting hearing about him, and I think he had ALS in the last years of his life.
0: Yeah. Yeah. Is that the end? There will always be termites.
1: That's the one.
0: Okay. Yeah. Yeah. And he
1: now,
0: did.
1: Now, did you just find it by searching, or
0: no?
1: Do you have a photographic memory?
0: No, I don't. I am aware of it, and I know I have the book. And I will be honest and say I'm not sure I read it.
1: Yeah. Well, that's so, okay.
0: But
1: no one's taking score.
0: Yeah, it's terrible. And of course, who was it? Jim Ladd had written Radio Waves, I think, at the time.
1: Yeah.
0: There are a number of them. But I know what you're after. You're after the earlier stuff, and some of it's good, and some of it's not. And Dan Sorkin
1: exactly.
0: wrote a book, and Dan Sorkin was my all-time favorite morning man, but I couldn't, the book was beyond me, but I'll find it. It really was. So, a little bitter living through chemistry going on in that session. But in any event, there are a number of them, and I will look. Don Sherwood, did you read the Don Sherwood book?
1: No.
0: Yeah, that's worth it. Okay. The gal who wrote that was married to the guy who did his helicopter traffic reports for forever, and Lori was her name. It was. I liked that. In fact, she came on the air with me in Denver. The life and times of the world's greatest disc jockey, Lori Harper.
1: And okay. I will look for it. Now the question is it available in some digital form?
0: Well, that's interesting. It should, like I put my book online for free for anyone to read.
1: Yeah.
0: And it should be, because I just hated the idea that people were trying to sell it on Amazon for $290. And I had somebody who actually almost paid it. I'm like, no, don't do that. So,
1: yeah.
0: But I don't know if it is, they say Google Books, okay, Goodreads.
1: But that's it can be an exercise left for the reader. Yeah. I will
0: I don't know. But
1: try to find it.
0: Yeah, find it, absolutely. If not, you can, it's the kind of thing where, sadly, you can usually find a copy for $1 plus $3.99 shipping or something, so it's usually not terribly expensive. But yes, that comes to mind. And there are a number of others. And, of course, my mind up and left me years ago. Well, it is so good to hear from you. And I hope you will consider doing something on the air. And Old Country would be terrific.
1: When I'm ready, I'll call you and see if you want a live show on your station on Sunday morning.
0: Yeah, absolutely. We can play the Stoneman God is Alive and Well Brothers. But
1: absolutely. I have them.
0: Yeah. Yeah,
1: all
0: pray
1: right.
0: for those sinners who don't believe. All right. Well, it's wonderful to hear from you.
1: Great talking with you.
0: Yes, call me again soon.
1: Good talking with you as always.
0: Thanks,
1: Raleigh.
0: Appreciate it.
1: Bye.
0: All right. Always fun. So that's Glenn Gordon of Madison now and formerly of Los Angeles, and had a wonderful radio show on the Northridge station, KSUN, for years. All right. So we will get to Victor, and we've got Clayton. Clayton's going to give us a weather update, and hopefully the weather is fine. But again, I have made it known that if anything is going on in Chicago, just shut me up and start talking, because that takes precedence over anything I might have to say. So we'll pick it up right there, assuming a smooth sailing weather-wise. Otherwise, you'll hear it first on WGN Radio.

0: WGN Radio. I'm Raleigh James. I had to play it. Yes, my favorite line is, "Your situation requires imagination." Yeah, and actually, much as I love Nat Stuckey, and I don't think anybody could have sung it any better than that. That's for sure. But he didn't write it. Strangely enough, guy from Chattanooga, Dalton Roberts, who wrote a number of other things as well, and in some, certainly Chattanooga royalty as far as that goes. But so much more than that. All right, so let's see, 888-876-5593, 8888-Raleigh. Clayton's in Indianapolis. All right, Clayton, welcome back to WGN Radio.
1: Hello.
0: What's up?
1: Oh, hi, Raleigh.
0: Yeah, what's happening? Yes, what's happening?
1: Well, we had a bit of a weather scare here in Indianapolis.
0: Yep.
1: Quite a few tornado warnings went out. Also, we had some severe thunderstorm warnings and stuff like that. I was actually on Facebook Live broadcasting on WATC when I got a tornado warning for my area and had to move to the bathroom.
0: Uh-huh.
1: I was on a wireless headset connected into the board still, and I had a bathroom.
0: Yeah.
1: So I had to get my, I had

0: Yes, absolutely. 1240, 640, all that. Absolutely. I remember Connell Red.
1: Well, UATC and the sister stations kind of replaces that.
0: Okay.
1: So that's fun. And we had at least three of IU's campuses under a tornado warning at one point. That has since moved out of the area, but I'm almost certain more stuff is going to start moving in either later tonight or potentially tomorrow.
0: Yeah, its location. I'm surprised it doesn't get more weather than it's got. You know, totally flat land, and you know, good point for tornadoes and all that, but not quite as many as some other areas of the country.
1: Yeah, and the weather radio was constantly going off right
0: Of
1: in the
0: course it is.
1: stream.
0: Yeah, right.
1: I'm surprised you don't use Facebook.
0: No, I don't use Facebook. I don't use any social media.
1: Wow.
0: I don't have time. I absolutely, you know, apart from any objections I might have, I flat out do not have time. And so, just like when people send me a link, if there's a video to it, I can't watch it. I just don't have the time. You know, so far, I haven't been able to open the time store so I could, you know, buy an extra Wednesday or, you know, a couple hours on a Thursday. It doesn't work like that. So since I really feel the need to sleep, it's just one of those things. So consequently, something has to give, and social media is it.
1: Yeah, I mean, I'm obviously, me being an online college student, I've got a little more on my hands.
0: Oh, absolutely. You have ended the half hour. Keep me up to date. Good luck on the rest of the weather, and it's good to hear from you.
1: All righty.
0: All right, thanks. So we'll pick it up after the news right here on WGN Radio.

WGN Radio, I'm Raleigh James. Jackie Wilson on Brunswick 1966. It was Johnny Goin who mentioned that the other night. And of course, Sunday nights, Johnny's Labor of Love. And if you are a soul fan, soulofthecity.net, 6 p.m. to midnight on Sundays, Central Time. And it is not anything that is recorded or captured, so you hear it live or you don't. 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Net. So there you have that. I know he'll be playing some Jackie Wilson, and this, of course, Jackie Wilson's birth anniversary week, but he's got a big feature on Jackie coming up, and he doesn't want to rush it, and I wouldn't dream of that, so we'll wait patiently for that, and who knows, maybe hear Soul Galore again this week. It's hard to say. So 888-876-5593 8888. Raleigh, now before I do anything else, Carol used to be so good at keeping me up to date with the new moon, in case you're writing those prosperity checks. Yeah, law of abundance. The new moon is Sunday night, and that's 9:54 Central Time. So you know the deal. And if not, go to MarianneWinkowski.com and look at law of abundance, and you'll find out all about it. So 9:54 p.m. is the new moon. As far as if you're wanting

0: to bay at the full moon, you've got to wait until June 29th at just before 7 o'clock Central Time. So Victor is in Silver Spring. What's happening tonight, Victor?
1: Well, I've been thinking about what's going to happen to my cassette collection after I'm gone. I'm thinking of one tape in particular. I got a tape from Gene Roddenberry.
0: Uh-huh.
1: And the whole thing started back in 1977. My wife and I used to go to Star Trek conventions, and I got to meet Gene Roddenberry, and he said, "I'm hearing something on the news about the blind being discriminated against." And I said, "Oh, yeah, the National Federation of the Blind at that time was suing just about everybody in sight."
0: Yeah.
1: So he says, "Send me a tape." So I sent him a tape, and I got a tape back from him, and he's telling me what he's doing. He's writing a script and all that stuff. Toward the end of the tape, he says, "Victor, I promise you, I will see if I can get a blind character on a future episode." So what do you know? Star Trek The Next Generation, Geordi LaForge is my character.
0: All right. I love it.
1: So,
0: well, firstly, since that's on cassette, which is fragile in and of itself, I hope you've digitized it and kept it on digital media as well.
1: I have no way of knowing how to do that.
0: Oh, it's really... I bet you if you talk to Nick, he does. I'd be surprised if he didn't.
1: Okay.
0: Yeah, because, you know, sadly...
1: But I don't play that tape except maybe for one or two individuals.
0: Yeah, but there's no reason not to have it in a media that everybody can hear and also one that will stand the test of time.
1: Yeah, that's what I've been thinking about. And I have a collection of bloopers.
0: Sure.
1: I recorded some records, the blooper records.
0: Right.
1: And they're hilarious. And I got a complete set of the Flying Saucer records.
0: Okay.
1: Where Buchanan and Goodman would use bits and pieces of songs.
0: Right. Yeah, the drop-in records, yes. And, of course, the best of them all, Buchanan and Goodman on trial. So, absolutely.
1: One of my favorites, I don't know who did it, but somebody did a takeoff of Radio Moscow, Nikita the K.
0: Oh, right.
1: And that came out in the beginning of 1967, I think February, when I first heard it on WPGC.
0: Yeah, Go Radio Moscow. That was actually on Warner Brothers. That's a deal. And they were giving away Wise Guy sweatshirts and all.
1: Yes, and here's the Four Freasons, Tell It to the Snow.
0: Right.
1: Here are the Red Magoos, that's number one.
0: Yeah, Nikita the K and Friends of Ed Lubunsky. And so, obviously, you know there's a WMCA connection there. And you can probably find that. Let me look at...
1: I got it.
0: Oh, you got it. Okay, well, good. Yeah, because that's available on Warner Brothers.
1: Yeah, I got it.
0: Okay.
1: I had a friend up in Elmira, New York, that we used to send tapes back and forth, and he would give me some stuff from his record collection, including the 45 Get That Gasoline by NRBQ.
0: Right, okay.
1: Yeah. So anyhow, I'm hanging in there. I talked to my nephew, and we're trying to get a hold of this doctor to see if he can... you know, fix me up.
0: That'd be great.
1: Put me back together again, so to speak.
0: Yeah.
1: And I'm getting a little bit impatient over that. But anyhow, one other piece of little trivia. I remember this from a friend of mine. Back in the 60s, if a tornado was nearby, if you turned your TV set, the brightness all the way down, if the tornado or severe storm was nearby, the screen would light up green.
0: Oh, that's interesting.
1: I never saw it, but a friend of mine told me he saw it. But anyhow, I'll let you go.
0: Well, good to talk to you.
1: Nick is standing by.
0: All right. All right. Well, thanks.
1: I'll talk to you next week.
0: Sounds good, Victor. Thanks. Appreciate it. All right, so 888-876-5593-8888, Raleigh. And what do we have? Mark is in Aurora. Welcome to WGN Radio. Mark, what's up?
2: Yeah, on the original Star Trek, there was one episode with a guest blind character, and that character was Miranda Jones.
0: Huh.
2: And she was in an episode called Is there in beauty, is there no truth, or something like that?
0: Okay.
2: And this was an episode that explored whether the sense of beauty is absolute or relative, and it had a Medusa named Carlos who nobody could look on without going insane. And Miranda Jones could therefore be his companion because she was blind and she couldn't see him.
0: Uh-huh. All right.
2: I think that's the title of the episode. Is there in beauty no truth? And the man who played, I should mention too, that the man who played Geordi LaForge was LeVar Burton, and he later played Una Kinty on Roots, and I will never forget the scene in Roots in which he was, you know, a slave, and his owners wanted him to adopt the name Toby to prove to them their ownership, and they whipped his back over and over again, and he said, "My name is Una Kinty," and then they whipped him again, and he said, "My name is Una Kinty," and finally they broke him down, and breathing heavily, he said, "My name is Toby," because apparently it just hurt too much. He couldn't take any more whipping.
0: Yeah.
2: But I will never forget that scene of how cruel men can get in trying to break down another person's will.
0: Oh, of course, of course. And horrendous stories about governments doing it. Absolutely. So, yeah, sanctioned use of it.
2: It's still going on in various ways today.
0: Of course it is. The human condition is static. It really doesn't change.
2: Yeah, it's as C.S. Lewis said, it's hard to say anything bad enough or anything good enough about mankind.
0: You're right. Well said.
2: There we go. But yeah, let's see. Miranda Jones, I'm trying to remember the name of the actress who played her. He later played a medical doctor on Next Generation. Maybe you can look up her name.
0: I don't know.
2: Diane Muldaur. That's who it was.
0: Oh.
2: Diane Muldaur.
0: Okay.
2: Yeah. And she was a repeater on Star Trek.
0: Yeah. All right.
2: All righty.
0: Well, good stuff. Good to hear
2: weekend.
0: From you. Say what?
2: Yeah, I fell asleep on Monday, but we'll be doing 1975 next.
0: Okay. I will look forward to that.
2: All righty.
0: All right, thanks.
2: All righty. Bye-bye. All right.
0: And then we will reconvene Monday. It'll be a full show Monday. Either the Stanley Cup will be over, because Sunday it'll be four games from North Carolina if they win, or if they don't, the game after that is not happening on Monday. So that's the deal there. All right, so 888-876-5593. Chris is in South Carolina. Ralph is in Rockford. Cindy's back. And there'll be room for you, too, on WGN Radio.

0: WGN Radio. I'm Raleigh James. Those are the artistics. I don't know if Soroya is awake, but she wanted some artistics. And I hadn't played Girl, I Need You in a while. That was a fine record. Carl Davis produced it, of course. And so Brunswick, of course, 1967. Girl, I Need You. All right, so 888-876-5593. That will take us to Ralph from, and we've got about 3 minutes here before the news, and we'll see what we can do, from Rockford. So, Ralph, you're there tonight in Tornado Alley as well. How's the weather?
1: Yes. Well, I was here. It was a lot of rain.
0: Good.
1: Yeah, a lot of rain. Yes, came from the west, of course, from the Quad Cities, the Quad Cities, so went down to Elizabeth or up to Elizabeth, came over to Stockton, Freeport, and then, of course, Winnebago County.
0: Uh-huh.
1: Yeah, and so I think you got, when it was done here, I think Chicago, of course, Rockford, there was somebody at Rockford who was very clever decades ago. He made sure that the Rockford Airport, which is a great airport, was named Chicago Rockford International Airport.
0: And thus,
1: Rockford now is considered the most northwestern suburb of Chicago.
0: Yeah, I always considered it an exurb when I lived there. But it's interesting you mentioned that airport. There's some people who are ticketed and don't realize that after they get off at O'Hare, they're actually going to be taken by bus to Rockford. Not everybody's flown.
1: Yes, and
0: that can be the shock of a lifetime.
1: yeah. Well, when I was studying in Rockford, I studied at Guilford High School and Rockford College. I drove a little bit yellow cab to make a little extra money.
0: Yeah.
1: And sometimes at 10 o'clock in the at night, I snuck out to Rockford Airport and waited for the Ozark Airlines.
0: Okay.
1: Yeah, and so they had propeller planes.
0: Yeah.
1: And they had one plane that came in at 10:10 or something. And so
0: okay.
1: I was happy enough and lucky enough and happy that I got quite a few passengers out of that last flight.
0: All right.
1: And yeah, and they had to go to Beloit or Freeport, and then of course I made a little money.
0: Well, good. Yeah.
1: So you had to be on top of things here, but as you started with the weather here, you know that the last 2 days were very tough weather.
0: Hold on a minute.
1: And,
0: don't go away.
1: Yeah.
0: Stay where you are, and we'll pick it up after the news right here on WGN Radio.

0: have no luck at all.
1: WGN Radio, I'm Riley James. Ray Charles and Jimmy Lewis. If it wasn't for bad luck, 1969 on ABC, I was trying to decipher Dave on the North Side's request, and that's the closest I came to bad money. All right, if it wasn't for bad luck. And then I thought about losing hand, but nah, I don't think so. All right, so back to Ralph in Rockford.
2: Yes, so back to me. And I'm sure that Tom's killing gives his greetings to you, too.
1: Uh-huh.
2: Yeah, because I'm sure he knows your show, and he was very, very well-liked as a weatherman here in Chicago.
1: Absolutely.
2: Yeah, they, and so on. But I also like the present weatherman, and he was busy too.
1: Uh-huh.
2: And his name is Bill Schneider.
1: Okay.
2: Yeah, Bill Schneider, and I tried to pronounce it in German, Schneider.
1: Yeah.
2: Because it is a German name.
1: Sure, it is.
2: Yeah, and it means, in English, it means tailor.
1: Okay.
2: Yeah, and I'm also, I have to say this now, I'm also a very big fan of David Jennings.
1: Okay.
2: Yeah, I think he's just the greatest for me because he's so clear and he really has the right voice for newscasting.
1: Yep.
2: And he's wonderful. Mm. I enjoy him every time I hear him. He's sometimes on one of your fans too, he has a show there from 8 to 10 almost every night.
1: Uh-huh.
2: That's he plays there the pirate. He's a pirate when somebody wins something in the show. He has a musical. I think you know whom I'm talking about because sometimes I think you had a show with him too.
1: Oh, we're talking about John Records Landecker.
2: Yeah.
1: Absolutely. Landecker. Yes.
2: Yeah. He's very good too. Believe it or not, I once won a prize on his show.
1: On WGN or back on WLS or what?
2: No, on WGN.
1: Okay. All right.
2: Yeah, that was in February this year. And the pirate came, of course, David Jennings, and then he changed his voice, of course, and then he said, you won 2 tickets to the golf show in Des Plaines.
1: Uh-huh.
2: Yeah.
1: Very good.
2: So they sent me 2 good tickets there in for February or March.
1: Uh-huh.
2: And I could go to a big golf show in Des Plaines. Up there.
1: Mm-hmm.
2: And so that was very nice. So, but anyway, to come back now to the tornado I wanted to tell you about, and that was, of course, Rockford was saved this time, good, which was good, but in April of 1967, I was attending Guilford High School, and about 3 or 3:30, somewhere around there, all of a sudden, the sky turned pitch black.
1: Uh-huh.
2: And because coming from Western Europe, I'd just been in Rockford, started just living on Spring Creek for 4 weeks. And we had no idea in Western Europe what a tornado is or was,
1: Oh, that's interesting. So no tornadoes whatsoever?
2: No, honestly, not whatsoever. I mean, I lived in West Germany, I lived in Holland, I lived in Belgium, and I lived in Spain, and we never heard about a tornado. Of course, there are no tornadoes. And so I was not, I had no idea why it turned so black. And believe it or not, about that evening on the news, I was a big friend here. He liked me. That was Bruce Richardson from WTVO, and he was the news director.
1: What is that?
2: I don't know.
1: Oh,
2: I don't know.
1: Sounds like you keep birds.
2: No, nothing at all. I don't keep birds. I don't keep any animals because I cannot care for them because I'm very busy.
1: Well, so I'm looking this up, and there have been tornadoes in Germany. Interesting.
2: Oh, yeah, but no, that was in Hamburg. That was in North Germany.
1: Okay, yeah, here we go. Severe damage near Hamburg, that was the one, 1961.
2: Yeah.
1: But also 1961,
2: yeah.
1: Bavaria with 5 injuries,
2: yeah.
1: And F3.
2: I said where I grew up.
1: Okay.
2: I grew up in North Rhine-Westphalia.
1: Ah.
2: Yeah, that is 300 miles from Munich and 300 miles from Hamburg.
1: All right. Yeah, so here we have the Lower Saxony tornadoes. That was 1964.
2: Yeah, well, that's in Lower Saxony too, but yeah. There was never, that was in 61, wasn't, I believe you said, in Hamburg, but I don't remember that at all because it was just too seldom that it happened.
1: We have the Black Forest tornado in 1968 with 2 fatalities.
2: Oh, yeah, well, I don't... When I grew up in Germany, I was a very young boy.
1: Yeah.
2: And, of course, there could have been some tornadoes, but they called them, they had a different name, they called them Windhose.
1: Okay.
2: Or Windrose.
1: You know,
2: that is something when this very strong wind comes, blow and blows like 80, 100 miles an hour. But tornado was not, when I grew up, was not known to me
1: right.
2: at all.
1: Right, but no, just so, checking it out, Europe, most every country's had one at some point. That's interesting. So I thought you were telling me they were completely without tornadoes. I don't know.
2: I just said I never heard about a tornado.
1: Yeah.
2: I didn't know, I was too young, and then if there were, which you say, and I have to believe it, but they were very rare.
1: Oh, yeah, well, it's not like they're every year or anything, but there's a list of them, so it's interesting.
2: It's not like here.
1: Well, no, of course not.
2: Here in the United States, it is... to fight it, very serious, and they had so many, sometimes 10, 15, 20 people died,
1: Sure.
2: And so this is very serious here, and the tornado I was trying to tell you about why it was turned so black, a tornado had come a little bit on South Maine, was coming down a little bit down there,
1: uh-huh.
2: And then all of a sudden they say it took off again, and came to Belvedere and hit the high school in Belvedere.
1: Oh, yeah, that'll happen. Sure.
2: Yeah, and that should be on your record, too, if you look this up. That was in April of 67.
1: Yeah, I'm not surprised. Sure.
2: Yeah, and three students were killed.
1: Yeah, it happens.
2: Yeah, they were just waiting outside for the school bus. And there were several school buses that were mangled so badly that they couldn't use them anymore.
1: Yeah. That's the fascinating things about tornadoes, how they hit, where you can look at a street and one side of the street is total devastation and the other side of the street isn't touched.
2: Yeah,
1: so
2: right,
1: sure,
2: right.
1: That's
2: and then they say
1: the nature of
2: that this same tornado took off again, and then came down in Chicago, mm-hmm. northwestern suburb,
1: uh-huh.
2: and did a lot of devastation there in this suburb. And they say that was the same tornado that hit Belvedere.
1: In 67, all right.
2: Yeah, in April.
1: Okay.
2: In April of 67, somewhere... mid of April or so, I had just been in the United States. I came to study and I was successful, but I was just here not even a month. That's why I was, that's why I was so surprised that all of a sudden it turns pitch black.
1: Oh, yeah. No. Well, and the other thing with tornadoes is very often when you're looking outside, the sky will turn green. And it's a telltale green green color. But yeah, that 67 tornado, that was serious. That was like 33 deaths in the Chicago area.
2: Yeah,
1: it happens.
2: Yeah, it happens, but this is terrible. People not only get killed, but other people lose their whole life experience, you know, their houses.
1: Well, of course. Absolutely. Now, what I thought was interesting is that 2 days after this, there was snow 3 inches on Belvedere.
2: Oh, really?
1: Yeah.
2: That was still in April.
1: Yeah.
2: It was in April.
1: Exactly. And, two days after the outbreak. So we're talking like April 24th or 23rd, 24th. And that was that really kind of devastated cleanup efforts, to say the least. And there were overnight lows all over there. So that's interesting.
2: Yeah, it is interesting. And of course, I was very interested in Belvedere because of the Chrysler plant.
1: Well, right, of course.
2: You know, I believe it or not, I couldn't believe that either. And in Germany, in 1998, Mercedes-Benz bought 51% of Chrysler.
1: Oh, of course they did.
2: Yeah, but, you know, and then I remember I got some magazines from Germany, and they had big articles in there. This is a sensation, you know, and nobody in Germany could believe that all of a sudden a German company would own the third biggest car company of America.
1: Absolutely. And ultimately, that was a buyout. They wound up pretty much having it all, and then they started selling the stake off, and it went into capital management. You have Vulture Capitals and stuff, then bankruptcy, you know, all the things.
2: They were followed by Fiat from Italy.
1: Right.
2: Fiat came after Mercedes and stayed longer, and now. I believe it's a company that makes its home in France.
1: Well, I think it's part of Stellantis.
2: Stellantis.
1: And that's Fiat, Chrysler, Jeep, Dodge, Ram, Alfa Romeo, Maserati, Peugeot, Citroen. That's a beautiful car, right? Not Opel, Vauxhall. So yeah, that's Stellantis is huge.
2: They were asked to go back to Chrysler in Belvedere to this factory because it was closed.
1: Yep.
2: And now they say that possibly or hopefully by end of this year or next year that Stellantis will open up again in Belvedere, and that would mean a lot of good jobs for people that live there.
1: Oh, of course. No, that's always the goal. And, of course, they're a Netherlands company, but their Chrysler division, I think that's in Auburn Hills, Michigan. So
2: it comes out of...
1: Yeah, I'm pretty sure that's true. I don't know anymore, but that would be the deal. And, yeah, I every time those plants are shuttered, you always hope for some good news, and maybe that'll be it. All right. Well, always good to talk to you.
2: I just had two music questions.
1: Oh, you do? Do you? What are they?
2: Yeah. There are about, one is I was glad to hear that Pat Boone had turned 92.
1: Yeah, right.
2: Yeah, because he's one of my favorites. He's a very nice gentleman.
1: Yeah, he absolutely is. I agree with you 100%. And, I was worried when his wife died because they were just together forever, and that worried me. But he's been doing pretty well. So, yeah.
2: Yeah, he's been doing pretty well. And I was one question here, for example, Speedy Gonzalez, yeah?
1: Oh, yeah.
2: Yeah. They had that hit in 61 or 62, and it was even a hit in Western Europe, especially in Germany.
1: Right, absolutely.
2: Yeah,
1: I know,
2: yeah,
1: it's in bad taste now, but it was absolutely a hit, and
2: please.
1: The girl who does the la-la-las, that's Robin Ward, who did Wonderful Summer.
2: Yeah, and I was wondering... I have a feeling, or this melody of Speedy Gonzalez, it sounds a lot, some of the tones, like Elton John's Crocodile Rock.
1: Okay.
2: Yeah, yeah, and I was wondering if you think that too.
1: I never really thought about it.
2: Yeah, but if you listen, not tonight, but if you listen to the two, Crocodile Rock and Speedy Gonzales, all of a sudden you hear almost the same tone.
1: Okay. Well,
2: yeah,
1: I'll look for that. Yes, but I will. But everybody who hears the la la la, just keep in mind that's Robin Ward, "Wonderful Summer." Yeah. All right. Yeah. Thanks.
2: Okay.
1: And
2: well, thank you. And I was just one more question. Since Pat Boone is in '92, I was wondering. I used to be a big fan of Engelbert Humperdinck.
1: Okay.
2: And he was born in '35 in India. And I was wondering, he would be, of course, 5 years.
1: He's 90. He was born.
2: 90.
1: Yeah, he was born in 1936 in May of 36, and that was was in India when it was controlled, of course, by the British.
2: Yeah.
1: So it was a whole different world.
2: Right. Yeah. Well, I thought his real name was Dorsey.
1: It is Dorsey. It's Arnold George Dorsey.
2: Oh yes, yeah,
1: it is.
2: He was very well liked in Western Europe.
1: Yeah. Oh, absolutely. He's had international hits. You know, I mean, like him or not like him, "Release Me" was a worldwide record. You know, I didn't want to hear it, but it certainly did well.
2: And "Release Me" is an old hit from America.
1: Well, of course. Everything old is new. You know, new again. You know how that is. All right. Well, good to talk to you.
2: Yeah.
1: Thank you.
2: Yeah, nice talking to you. Well, thank you.
1: Okay, bye. All right. So absolutely, 888-876-5593. Too long-winded again, but hopefully we'll get to Eduardo and Marty and Chris and Cindy and Jim and Richmond, and we'll try to do it all. So I'll stop talking on WGN Radio.
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0: Radio, I'm Raleigh James. Detroit doo-wop, The Voice Masters, Needed on Anna, 1959. And that was one of the ones that Stan had suggested, and a fine choice it is all the way around. So let's see, we've got Marty in Whiting. Welcome back to WGN Radio, Marty.
1: Raleigh, how you doing this evening?
0: All right, what's happening?
1: Well, I figured I better call you before I fell asleep listening to your last caller. But I got a quick question.
0: Yeah.
1: My brother didn't know the answer, but I was born in Encino, and you're from California also.
0: Yeah.
1: Do you remember the name of that famous hot dog place that's got the big hot dog outside in L.A.?
0: Yeah, why can't I think of this? Pink's. Pink's.
1: Pink's?
0: Pink's, P-I-N-K-S. Absolutely. Pink's.
1: The reason I'm asking, my mom used to work there.
0: Really?
1: Way before I was born.
0: Really?
1: So I asked my brother a few hours ago. He lives in Ohio. All he could remember was just a big hot dog outside. I said, what's the name, Doug?
0: Well,
1: I don't know.
0: Pink's was right there on North La Brea. And that's probably the most famous of any of them. And then there was Pup and Taco that always had a hot dog in front of it. But that's not it for sure. They were around for a while. But Pink's is the, you know, when you think about Los Angeles and hot dogs, you think about Pink's.
1: Another reason I'm even asking you, it was about a week or so ago, you made a comment about the show Queen for a Day.
0: Oh, yes, absolutely.
1: My mom was on that show.
0: No.
1: And won prizes.
0: No.
1: Ago.
0: All right. No. Now, for people who don't know, Queen for a Day was hilarious because the contestant would get on there and tell this tale of woe that was just terrible. And if they won, they got something like in a manna freezer. So, you know, it'd be my dog was run over by a car and my husband lost a leg and my boy was, you know, on and on and on. And and you win the manna freezer. So did your mother win?
1: Yeah, my mom was a teen mom, and when she moved from Ohio because my grandma, my mom's mom, lived there in Encino, and I don't know, so we're talking like, what do you think, late 50s, early 60s?
0: Oh, 50s, yeah, absolutely, it lived into the 60s, but it was really a 50s institution.
1: Mm-hmm. Yeah, my brother didn't know what kind of prizes she won, but she was definitely on the show.
0: That's hilarious. You know, a lot of those episodes are on YouTube, so it might be worth
1: it.
0: Yes, Jack Bailey was the host, and this originated on the radio and Mutual, and it was in New York, and then it moved to Los Angeles on the radio, and then NBC picked it up, and they ran it in the 50s, and then ABC had it until, I think it finally went off the air in 64. But it was definitely originally Jack Bailey, well, Ken Murray on the radio, but Jack Bailey was the big host there, and Gene Baker was the announcer.
1: I'll have to see if my brother can dig that up on YouTube. I don't have a smartphone.
0: Yeah,
1: computer.
0: But that was hilarious because, you know, as I say, this tale of woe that was just as dark as it could be, and then it was all better because they got, you know, the manna or whatever, and that they would play Pomp and Circumstance, and they'd drape a sable trimmed red velvet robe, and they put a glittering crown and a dozen long stem roses while the prizes were announced. It was hilarious all the way around it, and the prizes were mostly, like I say, from the sponsoring country. You know, I don't know why I remember all the kitchen appliances, but they also occasionally would have like silver plated flatware, like, oh, there's something I'd want. The losers got stuff too, and the sign off was always the same. This is Jack Bailey wishing we could make every woman a queen for every single day. Oh, please. And so
1: that's where my mom got her acting chops. I don't expect you to remember this, but probably our very first phone call, my mom did a Minnie Pearl act.
0: Yes.
1: When I told my brother that years ago, I said, yeah, Raleigh James, she even interviewed Minnie Pearl years ago. He's like, what? Really?
0: Oh, absolutely. Yeah, I probably have that somewhere on a reel-to-reel tape. But in any event, okay, what was your mom's name? Because I have a list of winners.
1: My mom's name?
0: I have a list of winners.
1: Her let me see, her maiden name would at that time would have been Gloria Parson, P-A-R-S-O-N.
0: Okay, I don't have her down here.
1: And she sometimes she went by the nickname Polly. Now, I don't know what name she used on the show.
0: I have Gloria Maxson. That's a Gloria.
1: Yes, that wouldn't have been it there.
0: Okay, that's the only Gloria I've got. And I don't have any Pollys. I've got a Roberta, Rosemary, Sophia, Helen, Mary Sue, Juanita, Margaret, Irma, Peggy Ann, Viola, Eva Jean, Mary Ann, Shirley, Mary, June, Leslie, Virginia, Mary Sue, Thelma, Doris, Wilhelmina, Margaret, Gertrude, Margaret, Mary, John, they had a guy. I don't know, Edith, Harvey, all right, Doris, Josephine, Gloria, Mary Lou, Mary Lay, Marilyn, Marjorie, Norma Jean, Constance, and Fanny.
1: Maybe my mom was using an assumed name.
0: Well, maybe. I've also got the list of every girl who ever worked there as a model, but I don't think your mom was doing that.
1: No.
0: So, yeah, but that's the definitive list of winners, supposedly.
1: Okay. I'm still have to talk to my brother tomorrow to let him know.
0: Yeah.
1: Get on YouTube. He's retired also, like myself.
0: Yeah, and if he goes to Wikipedia, they'll have the list, I'm sure.
1: Okay, Wikipedia? Okay.
0: Yeah, I'm sure of it. You know, this stuff is, there's no way that this stuff wouldn't be, preserved on some level because it was just so bizarre.
1: What's not bizarre?
0: What?
1: My brother said he was raised on See's candy.
0: Oh, good. Hey, are you kidding? Those orange mints, those orange, what were they? Creams. Orange cream. I loved that. Yes, there were so many things. See's is absolutely, I don't think you can go bad with See's. It's real sugar.
1: Were you born in L.A.?
0: I was. I was born in Los Angeles at Temple Hospital.
1: Okay.
0: Yes.
1: I didn't see, like I told you about myself. It was probably 2005, my rugby team, we went to San Diego for a tournament, and my friend's wife said, bring me back some See's candies.
0: Oh, yeah.
1: So I did.
0: Oh, yeah. No, See's, absolutely. But, yeah, the Temple Hospital, you actually drive by it on the 101 going toward downtown. It's still there. It's kind of juxtaposed to what used to be Queen of Angels Hospital, the county hospital. And so, in the 40s and in the 50s, too, I think there were births there regularly. And I was one of them.
1: Yeah, awesome. And one more thing.
0: Yeah.
1: It's ironic you played that Red Fox song.
0: Yeah.
1: I just found this out tonight. I'm a big B.B. King fan.
0: Yeah.
1: I've met him twice before. Got his autograph, picture taken. I never knew this before because I used to watch Sanford and Son all the time. But on an episode, B.B. King was on one of Red Fox's episodes of Sanford and Son.
0: That's perfect. That's perfect.
1: I just heard that tonight. It's like, wow, B.B. King was on Sanford and Son.
0: He was just great. You know how the guitar got the name Lucille, don't you?
1: Yeah, the fire.
0: Yes, exactly.
1: All that.
0: You remind him not to fight over a woman. So, yeah. So, Lucille. All right, well, why not? It's a good story.
1: Yeah. I just thought I'd share that with you.
0: Absolutely.
1: I'm starting to fall asleep with that one caller. But
0: oh, yeah. Well, let me know what your brother says if he finds the episode on YouTube, because I'd love to see it.
1: Okay.
0: All right. Thanks.
1: Yeah, I'll find out. And then tomorrow night, I got to call Steve and Johnny.
0: Oh, good.
1: I got my T-shirt that I won from them.
0: Yay.
1: I didn't talk to him Saturday. I was out and about. But I'll give them a call tomorrow because I'm staying home. But
0: okay.
1: All right, you have a good time.
0: All right, thanks for calling.
1: Good evening.
0: Yes. Unlike me, if you actually win prizes on Steve and Johnny, you get them. Yeah, well, eventually you get something for us, but it's been years, and you do it for the fun of it. But no, you win something on their show, it actually shows up, which is really kind of nice. So we got Eduardo, and we got Chris, and we got Cindy, and we got Jim, and we got this on WGN Radio.

0: WGN Radio. I'm Raleigh James. Nice song, The Counts. They were from Indianapolis, waiting around for you on Dot. Yeah, and that's when Randy Wood, owner of Dot's Records and Randy's Record Shop, used to sponsor all the stuff late night on WLAC. And I'll tell you what, they played The Counts, that's for sure. Waiting around for you, 1954 on Shellac and 45 RPM. So let's see, Eduardo in Tampa. What's up tonight, Eduardo?
1: Yeah, Raleigh, I got that return on that DVD, on that Blu-ray.
0: Good, excellent.
1: Remember we were talking about that?
0: Excellent.
1: Yeah, boy, it was easy.
0: Okay,
1: yeah.
0: Good.
1: They say, oh, do you want cash back or do you want to just put it back on the card? So
0: yeah.
1: They were cool. So I went to some the barns over here in Carrollwood. So it was cool.
0: Okay.
1: Yeah. Oh, I was going to talk about, because we're short on time here. So the Benadryl, they said in the last 6 months there's been 100 patients going to the ER. I guess overdosing on Benadryl.
0: Yeah.
1: With the
0: three kids. That was
1: in
0: children in Connecticut, and you know,
1: yeah.
0: What were kids doing with it anyway, as far as that goes? And so, public clarification. It's an antihistamine, obviously. And so with antihistamines come certain, certain things. But I'm not very clear on how the three kids got a hold of them, if their mothers gave it to them or fathers, if a custodial parent gave it to them. What for?
1: Yeah. And you were talking about social media, which I'm not a fan of either. That could have been a social media phenomenon.
0: Okay. You know, and I don't know. Obviously, if you've got allergies or things like that, or you got itching problems or whatever, antihistamines are good maskers, but they don't come without outside effects. And of course, some people take them for the side effects, you know, like the first generation that would cause extreme drowsiness. Some people take them to go to sleep. Bottom line is that, people, just because it's sold over the counter doesn't mean that it's necessarily safe or good for you. So,
1: right.
0: I would hope that before parents were giving something to a child, they would take a look at what the possible overdose reactions are and what the amount would be, because I don't know. I have not heard the details on these three kids. I just know they're saying that three kids in Connecticut died in the past 2 months. Yeah, well, what exactly were the circumstances?
1: Yeah.
0: So I don't know.
1: Consult with your primary doctor. I mean, hey, is it okay for them to take this there?
0: Yeah, well, I used to say keep a copy of the PDR on your desk, but now you've got the internet,
1: yeah.
0: So you don't even need the PDR. Gosh, it's been years since I bought one of those. But it's all available to you. So I'm going to try to look into it to find out what the circumstances were.
1: Yeah, maybe next week. Yeah, because the Stanley Cups is winding down, so you're going to be free of sports
0: next
1: week.
0: Absolutely.
1: Yeah,
0: yeah. For Sunday night might be the night, depending if Carolina wins.
1: Well, Raleigh, enjoy your weekend because you still got some callers, and we'll get to hear from them. Hopefully, you get everybody in. So we'll talk next week. Thank you very much.
0: Well, thanks for calling. Okay. All right, so here I'm looking while we're speaking. State officials say it's tied to the Benadryl challenge and online social media trends, encouraging participants to ingest huge amount of the allergy medicine. Okay. All right. This is called thinning the herd. All right. That's a level of stupidity I don't even want to engage in. So if that's what this is all about, well, yeah. What can I say? Like I say, thinning the herd. All right. So let's see. Brian is in Seneca. Welcome back to WGN Radio, Brian.
2: How you doing, Raleigh? And it's amazing the coincidence of Benadryl, because the other thing I was going to say Benadryl-wise is for your no-see-ums.
0: Yes.
2: If you get the topical Benadryl spray, either the regular or generic, both work great.
0: Right.
2: That will get rid of almost all the itching, if not all of the itching.
0: I wish it would. Yes, I actually have this product, and I also have prescription hydrocortisone and all sorts of things. And boy, when it starts to itch, I just go into an autoimmune panic, and it's there. But
2: okay.
0: Yes. Yeah.
2: The reason I called, especially the reason I told John, was beyond culling the herd?
0: Yes.
2: Lazy parents or parents who are getting ready to go on a gazillion-mile road trip will give their children Benadryl. Benadryl is one of the antihistamines that makes you drowsy instead of amping you up, especially if you're a kid. So lazy and or frazzled parents will give their children vitamin Benadryl so the little kiddies are in the back seat sawing logs instead of sawing through their last viable nerve.
0: Right. Well, Benadryl is a first-generation antihistamine, and they all have that side effect because they cross the blood-brain barrier. And some are prescription and some are not. But notoriously, the drowsiness is why people give it. But you certainly shouldn't do that with children.
2: No, and of course, I never found the right woman or made the mistake of tying myself to the wrong woman, so I've never had to raise children.
0: Yeah.
2: And people say, oh, you don't know, you don't know. Well, I've got eyes and I've got ears. I know.
0: Right.
2: Sometimes the little children's really will gnaw through your last viable nerve.
0: Yeah, but you just don't medicate them for it. Exactly.
2: Exactly.
0: But I wonder, from what I can tell about these deaths, this idea of the quote-unquote Benadryl challenge, that's insanity.
2: It would have to be, because one of the things, especially nowadays, that either lets the FDA or prevents them from making a prescription medication available without a prescription is a huge and wide window between effective dose and overdose. So if you're overdosing on Benadryl, you're eating that stuff with a tablespoon.
0: Yeah, well, absolutely, and that's what they were advising on these challenges. And it's yet another thing where these are basically grade school kids who where are their parents when they're online? Well, when they get the stuff in the mail. You know, where'd they get the credit card to get the stuff in the mail? There's a lot of questions.
2: Oh, yeah.
0: So, all right. Good to talk to you. Thanks.
2: Same here. And it was me who requested Red Fox. So
0: okay.
2: You don't have to blame Bubba for it. And his version was so much better. But on my version, you lost your patience and you cut off the punchline, because throughout the whole song, Red Fox is singing, I don't sing that, eagle, dove, red bird, minor bird, yellow bird. And at the end, black bird, black bird, black bird, black bird.
0: Well, I can't play them all. That's the way it works.
2: Oh, yeah.
0: Okay. Thanks. Appreciate it.
2: Thank you. Bye.
0: All right. So, yes, indeed. And you can hear that, and it's off that Uncensored CD. And like I say, at first when I saw Uncensored, I thought, oh, my God. But I gave it a quick listen and didn't hear anything that I thought was really awful. So I got Cindy, I got Chris, I got Jim, and I got a minute. So let's see. Chris in South Carolina, can you say it in about 20 seconds?
3: Oh, yeah. So I got a question.
0: What?
3: If I listen to 880... this Saturday night, what time will it come in? Because I want to listen to the Game 5 of the Knicks game.
0: Look it up online. You've got a computer. In terms of what time it'll come in where you are, the answer is it'll be after sunset. But look it up online. Yeah, you need to have it playing off the ionosphere layer. But,

0: rap and bear spray shenanigans. I'm Grant Marshall, 2020 News, real news, real stories, real fun. Cop Clock Con, an NYPD deputy chief is getting kicked from command after department detectives discovered the 21-year veteran was allegedly billing for hours he never bothered to work, then quietly agreed to cough up thousands in restitution to calm the commotion. That's not overtime. That's crime time. In a city that never sleeps, apparently somebody figured nobody would notice if he never showed up either. Crying Little Wolf, pint-sized prank punk. Some ring-a-ding rascal of a ragamuffin near Cleveland's been calling 911 over and over, cops claim, and father of the Snides getting an earful from the heat. Bratz Myoi's said to have made 31 calls to the cops apparently for the fun of it, and now the fuzz is fed up citing pops for this perpetual playtime prankery. It's not that the little fella's phone alone. Daddy-o says his tiny troublemaking toddler snatches his cell when he's asleep and dials his darling way to daddy daycare distraction. Bear blast brutality. Hoodlums hit a home in Studio City, California. But when a man marched in to stop the sneak thief slime balls, cops say the crooks cut loose with a cloud of brutal bear spray. The Bruin Boom Blast sent the victim stumbling, sputtering, and screaming while the spray and stray scoundrels split the scene. Guess the brazen burglars figured every break-in needs the bear necessities. And that's what's happening. I'm Grant Marshall, 2020 News.
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WGN Radio. I'm Raleigh James. We have 2 hours and 45 minutes to spend together tonight. And if it's on your mind, I'll make sure it's on mine. Plenty to talk about, however. All right, so last night Cindy called and was worried about the screwworm. And I sort of shrugged it off. Well, and that, by the way, is still true unless you're living in Texas. But I was horrified because after the show, I thought, I'm going to find a little more about what this is for sure. First thing I wanted to know is, can it pass to humans? And the answer is yes. All right, so that was unsettling. But then when you find out precisely what it is, it's really unsettling. Now, the interesting thing is that this is a known problem, but we wiped it out in America in 1966. And so haven't seen this in 50 years. Well, 60 years. Yeah, I can't count. 60 years. And sure enough, this month, the USDA confirmed that it's back. And apparently a three-week-old calf in La Pryor, Texas, tested positive for New World screwworm. Now, so you're saying, what is New World screwworm? Well, it's a species of fly, but not your garden variety house fly or even your black fly. This thing lays its eggs in open wounds on warm-blooded animals, including people. But usually it's cattle. But when the larvae hatch, they immediately start to eat the living tissue around them. So yeah, talk about flesh-eating bacteria on a thyroid condition. This is a tiny scrape. Well, if it's cattle from an ear tag, for instance, or a fresh brand mark, or even a small cut, can turn into a gaping maggot-filled wound with.

0: in days, literally. And one infected animal puts an entire herd at risk because the adult fly travels about 12 miles looking for new hosts. And as I say, yes, they'll take humans, though it's not as common. Treatment is possible, but it's very difficult, and it's very slow, it's very expensive, it's very labor-intensive. And so the problem is that since it's 50 years after eradication, most American cattle ranchers have never seen a case, have no idea what to look for, let alone how to treat it. And so we've known this was coming. I guess in 2023, an outbreak began spreading northward through Central America, and Panama, Costa Rica detected some cases, then Nicaragua, Honduras, Guatemala, Belize, El Salvador, and by late 2023, Mexico confirmed cases too. Now that's a little close for comfort. You'd figure that we were watching closely, but whether or not, other than the fact that we banned livestock imports from Mexico in July of last year to keep the pest out, I don't think we've done very, very much. There are sterile fly programs. By the way, they work. I know it sounds insane, but they work. And but the programs that have been longstanding were disrupted after the COVID-19 pandemic, and then increased movements of livestock and of people carried the pest across the borders. And warm weather conditions, of course, gave the flies ideal breeding conditions, don't you know? So last summer, between mid-July and mid-August, Mexico reported a 53% rise in animal cases. So that's when the U.S. just banned any livestock coming in from Mexico. The problem is that's already squeezing beef supplies in the U.S. U.S. typically imports over 1 million cattle from Mexico every year, but despite the import freeze, the screwworm made it across, and the infected calf was found in Zabala County, which is about 50 miles north of the Mexican border. So that's been confirmed by the government, and this is after, by the way, they were denying that it was found in the U.S. border. Now they're saying, well, yeah, and they've set up a 12-mile quarantine zone around the detection site and implemented movement controls. But there's concerned, and veterans throughout Texas, New Mexico, Arizona have been told, watch out for this. The sterile fly strategy is, like I say, is one of those things that you can't believe it would work, but it does. Apparently, the New World screwworm only mates once in their entire lives, so if they mate with a sterile male, their eggs never hatch. No offspring. Population collapses. And that's the sterile insect technique, SIT. And that's how we eradicated it in the 1960s. We bred millions of male flies in lab, blasted them with radiation to sterilize them, and dropped them from planes over infested areas. I know, it sounds like something of science fiction, but it worked. Now, what I find interesting is that they didn't start this until they found a case. The USDA has been doing the same thing since February of this year, releasing millions of sterile flies to create a biological wall. Right now, they're dropping about 4 million sterile flies twice a week in the affected area, placing another 4 million in the ground as larvae each week. And that's the deal. So what are we producing? About 100 million sterile flies per week at a facility in Panama. But they're scaling up fast. There's a new fly breeding facility in southern Mexico expected to start operations next month, and a big one. The USDA, meanwhile, is spending about $750 million to produce a massive fly factory at Moore Air Base in Edinburgh, with the capacity to produce up to 300 million sterile flies per week. With all facilities running, they expect to hit about 500 million sterile flies per week, which is about the volume that eradicated the pest decades ago. So it's a huge volume. It's also a huge deal for beef prices, which is interesting, because prior to this, beef prices climbed 57% since 2020, and another 3% in the first 4 months of this year. The national cattle herd is at a record low, shrunk by drought, of course, and sky-high feed costs that forced ranchers to sell off breeding cows that they couldn't afford to keep. The cattle industry is not a quick mover. Even when conditions improve, it takes years to rebuild a herd because you need to breed the cows, wait for the calves to grow, and then decide which ones to keep breeding and which ones to send to market and all that. So beef is still expensive and will be. Now, add this to it, and They say it will cost the Texas economy that it could, if there's a widespread outbreak, cost about $1.8 billion in livestock deaths, labor costs, and medication expenses. And again, you say to yourself, if they knew this in 2023 that it was in central, well, that's the way it is. So feedlot meat packers are already struggling, and some have seen layoffs and closures because there aren't enough cattle to process. And now the Mexico import ban made things a little bit tighter, and they wound up with a supply chain thinner than it's been in a generation, as far as that goes. So what are the ranchers doing now? Well, I'll tell you, even ranchers who are nowhere near the quarantine zone are starting to take precautions. And family operations 200 miles or more from the detection site are already giving their cattle preventative injections to ward off infestation. I did not know you could. And apparently they're being extra careful with routine procedures that create open wounds. And I would say that, because again, this started because Cindy bringing this up, that the likelihood that you're going to have a problem in Chicagoland anytime soon, especially if you're a human, is pretty much nil. But that's not to say that down the road this couldn't be an issue. And the question is, if it does turn into an issue, will your doctors even recognize what it is in time to save you or the limb or what have you? Well, I'd say forewarned is forearmed. Make sure if you have any open wounds, you know, and that's good medicine anyway, whether they're scratches or cuts or whatever, that you you tend to them quickly and carefully. So that's the deal. Now, in the 1930s, they had an outbreak of this. Texas reported 3 million cases in 1935 alone, killing an estimated 180,000 head of cattle across 92 counties at a time when they needed it least. And annual damage in that period was over $225 million in today's dollars. And at its peak, 12% of the animals were infected with a mortality rate. You know, the mortality rate isn't as high as you'd think, between 12 and 19%, but you've got to spend the money to treat it. The 1970s outbreak was severe, somewhat severe. Now, I found that interesting because theoretically we eradicated this in 1966, but apparently in 1970 there was a Texas infestation that reached 20% of cattle and 9% of sheep and goat. And that outbreak cost about $375 million in non-inflation adjusted dollars. So no reason to believe at this point that this these few cases, and there aren't that many cases, one of them, however, interestingly, coming from New Mexico, but still literally a handful of cases. Fortunately, nobody's taking any chances. So that's the story. So apologies to Cindy for making light of it, but I still think it shouldn't be high on her worry list, at least not now. So, Cindy, welcome back to WGN Radio.
1: Yeah, thank you for, like, I don't know, I just, you know, I just heard about it, and then I'm an information person, and
0: yeah,
1: just, I don't know. I mean, it just kind of just, you know, probably meat prices are going to be too expensive for me. Probably the fish prices will go up because people are going to be buying more fish because the meat prices are. But I don't know. I just bought a bunch of white fish for the month. But then anyhow, I Googled it with Alexa, and I prayed to God today because I live on the third floor, and we had really bad storms in Chicago. And
0: I think you're I think you're safe on the third floor. I wouldn't put this in your worry bucket, but I'm glad you brought this up because there are still a number of tornadoes happening in the area, and if we have any information on any of them, you can bet I will shut up and you will hear it directly from WGN.
1: But then anyhow, I Googled it with Alexa, and there was 90-mile-an-hour wind gusts in Dunning. There's extensive damage in Norge, Harwood Heights, Dunning, and Park Ridge. And I prayed to God all afternoon, and nothing happened to our building. I don't know, just nothing happened.
0: Well, good. And you know, that's the sort of thing we hear about the inclement weather, but the reality is, it doesn't affect a big percentage of people. Now, the people it does affect, it can be absolutely devastating, but it's a small percentage of people.
1: Yeah, I don't know.
0: Right.
1: I just pray. I pray about everything.
0: Well, that's very good. That won't hurt.
1: And that's what I wanted to talk to you about. When I when I get like really negative or and I know it's all in my head, the bipolar stuff, you know, and, you know, the psychiatrist didn't understand why I couldn't work anymore. And she was like hollering at me. I'm like, you know, because I'm so, you know, I'm college educated. And she's like, she got disbarred from the, from the profession because she would holler at people, you know, to just get better. But then anyhow, I know it's in my head. And what I do is I just, for many years, would just take my mind off of it and just pray for other people.
0: All right, hang on a minute, Cindy. We're going to leave you in your drama right there as we check out the news right here on WGN Radio.

0: Bye bye. WGN Radio. I'm Raleigh James. You know, it was a request. Actually, Billy Bob and Bourbon A requested two versions of it. First, the Gene Austin, which was the first hit of it, not the first recording. A few months before Gene Austin had the hit, Sam Lannon, Lester Lannon's brother, one of his two brothers, recorded it. And then a couple months later, here comes Gene Austin on Victor, and it's a huge hit. And then since then, there are over 800 versions of this song, to say the least. And it is an odd group of people, to say the least. Yeah, everybody from Julie London and Johnny Mathis onto Miles Davis. And Bob Crew. Yeah, and on and on. But the Fleetwoods. Yeah, absolutely. 1960, they had a version. So widely recorded, to say the least. But it was the Red Fox version that Billy Bob wanted to hear. And it's interesting because it's actually the only place I could find it was on a CD that is called Uncensored. And I thought, oh, brother. And it has a parental advisory on it. Yeah, thank you, Tipper Gore, and everything else. But it turns out, near as I can tell, but of course Adam is listening too, there is nothing even remotely dirty in the version by Red Fox. Now, whether or not you'll find it entertaining, well, I will leave that to you. But yes, indeed, he did it.
1: As I'm home, here I go, swinging slow. Bye-bye. I don't sing that other line. Where somebody waits for me. Sugar's sweet and so is she. Bye-bye, eagle, dove, parakeet, minor bird. No one here love or understand me. Oh, what hard love stories they all try to hand me. So, baby, make my bed and lay down in it. I'll be home in about a minute. Groovy bird. Bye-bye.
0: So, okay. All right. So, there you have it. So, that's satisfied Billy Bob's request, and hopefully we'll get to yours, too, coming up. All right. Now, back to Cindy in Chicago. So, sorry about that, Cindy. You were telling us I don't know what.
2: Yeah, anyhow. You know, some people were calling up about what they do when they get depressed or whatever. Take my mind off of it and just pray for other people. That was my
0: good.
2: But my question is for Rita that they, you know, I'm not a medical person, so I was real horrified. Like they operated and I thought they were going to have to go in and operate again. But do they activate the pacemaker some other way?
0: Apparently so.
2: Okay, that's why I mean, I'm still horrified, yeah. But I thought they were going to, you know, Lutheran was going to have to, you know, because she's out, you know, that was my question.
0: Well, from what I can tell, it worked out all right, but it was horrifying because this is a woman who had a pacemaker implanted and they didn't turn it on. That is pretty amazing.
2: I don't know what's wrong with that hospital.
0: Well, I don't think you can blame a whole institution, but nonetheless, you know, it seems like it's working out.
2: But there's always that hospital has a reputation. You go to emergency and you just die over there.
0: Well, and you know, I don't want to go there because any large institution has its detractors for sure. But they also have people who will say, "Gee, it was a life-saving thing." So I'd say the jury's somewhat out on all of this, and I advise people if they're going to do a procedure somewhere to research it on their own.
2: Okay, but then the other thing is if she, you know, Howard Ankin will take, you know, they'll take her case and they'll come to the home, you know, and then she was hit. Wow. No, she's got two cases for Howard Ankin, 3,126,000,000.
0: All right.
2: You know, just go ahead, Ruth. I mean, you know, if you can, if you have the strength, you know, whoever hit you and was driving like a, they deserve to be, you know.
0: Hopefully, yes, she's pursuing that. I'm sure she'll tell us.
2: Okay, and the reason I like those songs from that era, like Bye Bye Blood, because those men could really sing. they had a voice. That's what I like about that era. I like the way they sing. Their voice, yeah. they still sang, you know, in a decent way.
0: All right. Well, good
2: that's
0: enough.
2: That's what I like about. Okay.
0: All right. Thanks for calling. Okay. Appreciate it. Yeah, I people can still sing today, but styles change, of course, and that's very evident in music. A lot of the intonation and the way popular music is does differ from time to time, but to think that nobody's singing anymore, no, they are. Of course, those who can't sing are somewhat helped by auto-tune and other things, but that aside, no, I think there's some probably very creative people out there. Now, whether or not I want to hear the product is another issue. 888-876-5593. Speaking about singing, Glenn is in Madison. Welcome back to WGN Radio. Glenn, how are you?
3: Hi, Rowan. Doing fine, thanks. I actually like Ringo Starr's version.
0: Okay, yes, he did, and Paul McCartney did too. It's like, I just looked it up, 826 versions. Well, there's got to be one everybody likes out of that group.
3: Yes.
0: Yeah.
3: And I only liked it by Ringo Starr because it was just sort of an unusual orchestration for him and doing this album called Sentimental Journey.
0: Yeah. I'll have to play that.
3: Well, it's not that good.
0: I love it. All right.
3: So I was very surprised when I have heard you over the months mention Irwin Zucker.
0: Oh, yes. Promotion in Motion. Absolutely. Double Shot Records.
3: Yeah. But I knew him after he was, you know, promoting people like Brenton Wood. And I had no idea that he actually had a record career.
0: Oh my God.
3: Prior to the books and all that stuff, booking people like the Flea Circus,
0: right,
3: and his two daughters and
0: right,
3: the Codfather.
0: Right. Right. And all the books. You know, I mean, he promoted a zillion books and was always trying to get someone or other on some talk show. But no, I only knew him because he was a record promoter. And I can't tell you how many records I have with a label, Promotion in Motion, Irwin Zucker.
3: And I knew him because when I was doing my Sunday night KMPC talk show,
0: uh-huh,
3: if someone canceled at 5 on Sunday afternoon.
0: Oh, he could bring you a guest in a heartbeat. Yes.
3: It might not have been a good one.
0: Right, yeah, right. Well,
3: but he would bring me a guest.
0: Yeah, right. He'd make the meters move. So, sure.
3: Yes. Yeah. Yes, exactly. No psychics, though.
0: Right. Oh, okay. Well, they can be interesting, too. Did he do psychics? I don't know.
3: I don't remember. I remember he had, I think, Henry Tobias or something, who wrote a book about the Borscht Belt.
0: Oh.
3: And the book was actually pretty good. And he told one really interesting, amazing story. I have no idea what it was. And so when he was on the air, I asked him about it. And he flatly denied that story.
0: Really?
3: Yes.
0: Oh, that's interesting.
3: And I talked to Irwin the next day, and he said, yes, Henry told me you asked. And he didn't feel like it was safe to tell the story on the air.
0: Oh, geez. Yeah, and that leaves you hanging after you've set it up and all that. And then he's like, I don't know what you're talking about. Yeah, that's horrible.
3: Yeah.
0: Absolutely. But yeah, I actually, Irwin, when I was at KOA, would, of course, all the time call. And I forget who he wanted on, but I said, the only way that person is getting on is if you give me Brenton Wood. And he did for 3 hours.
3: Oh, that's pretty cool.
0: Yeah, he found Brenton and it was it. Absolutely. Yeah. So yes, he was quite a trip. I remember one book he did years ago, and you might remember this being an LA boy. You would see the ads in the LA Times in the late 60s and all that for The Lazy Man's Way to Riches. And you know, it was a book for like $10, and it was I forget the author now, but he was a real huckster who was around. But anyway, he died, and Joe Carbo. And in the 50s, he used to have, like, you know, late night movies on independent TV. But apparently somebody decided to give this new life, and that's the last thing I know that Irwin Zucker was heavily promoting, was The Lazy Man's Way to Riches.
3: Yeah. I wanted to mention briefly Denny Cordell, because I briefly crossed paths with him.
0: Uh-huh.
3: And do you remember in the early 1980s, there was a place on La Cienega called Flippers?
0: Yeah.
3: The Roller Disco Boogie Palace.
0: Yeah.
3: And someone put me in touch with Denny to do the Thursday night oldies night there.
0: Yep.
3: And so I wasn't really excited when he called me, and I said, you know, I'm not really interested, and I'm blind, which I would never have said had I wanted it.
0: Yeah.
3: But, you know, he said, yeah, come in and meet me. And we talked, and he said, yeah, it seems like you could do the gig. And I said, you don't seem at all concerned about my blindness. Do you not have any questions?
0: Yeah.
3: And he said, well, you seem pretty self-sufficient. If you've made it through this many years in your life, I figure you can handle yourself.
0: Good for him.
3: Which I thought was a really nice thing to say.
0: Yeah, absolutely. Yeah, I do remember this. It was like 79 to 81. And it used to be a bowling alley before that.
3: Yes, exactly.
0: Yeah, right. Yeah, Flippers, I think. Yeah, the Roller Disco Movie.
3: And
0: Palace.
3: I knew its days were numbers because the building was sold.
0: Oh, okay.
3: And they had agreed to build apartments like 18 months later.
0: Oh, God.
3: So no one thought it was going to be a fad that lasts.
0: Right. Yeah, Studio 54 on wheels.
3: Yes. Yeah. Yes. Exactly. There were people, you know, skating, and someone had come up to the announce booth, and they said, "Oh, this guy just fell on the ground and tore his jeans." And I said, oh, perfect.
0: Right, exactly.
3: So I said, now for the guy who tore his jeans, here's Jerry Lee Lewis.
0: Okay.
3: He did not think that Great Balls of Fire was
0: sounds good to me
3: for him.
0: But
3: yeah.
0: But I would say that record might stand out at that particular venue.
3: Yes. It did teach me that things that I think are funny that are embarrassing for other people may not really be all that funny.
0: Not to them. Yeah, exactly.
3: No. So I have a Hayden Thompson question for you.
0: Oh, yes. And he was a limo driver in Chicago for years.
3: Yeah. So do you know the song that I think Jack Barlow did first called I Love Country Music?
0: Yep.
3: Okay. Do you know the story behind Hayden Thompson's version, which actually mentions WJJD?
0: No, I don't. I've got the Jack Barlow, and that was, I think it was on Dial, but I don't think I've heard the Hayden Thompson.
3: Yeah, I mean, it probably was not off of anything official because it's really compressed and really distorted. But at the end, it talks about there's a new radio station in Chicago, the home of the country gentleman, WJJD.
0: Wow. I love this. So I got to find this now. I wonder, is it on YouTube? I don't know.
3: I don't know. I found it, I think, on some collection
0: Let's
3: of his.
0: See. I love country music. Yeah, it says it is. All right. Well, I'm going to play it next. Thanks for the tip.
3: Well, you're going to have to. The problem is that it's pretty straight until the end.
0: Okay, so I kind of need to then not do this on YouTube, but actually record it and play the second half back.
3: Maybe.
0: All right.
3: So can I have a question because
0: hang on a second. Don't go away. Stay right where you are. And we'll pick up that question right after this on WGN Radio.
4: Well, I made a country record and I got that Nashville sound. Played around the nation, but they played it in my hometown. Was my very first record.

0: that before.
1: All right, so I'm going to skip to the end of it here and see what we can find out in the waning moments.
2: An old man will make you smile again.
1: Oh, let's back that up because I think I've missed that. Radio.

0: All right, not bad. I love it. That's great. Thanks for telling me about that. I had no idea.
1: It's very hard to find a song you have not heard.
0: Oh, I hadn't heard that. That's for darn sure. And so that's great. That that made my night. And yeah, so I assume it was 1965.
1: Yeah, is that when they went country?
0: Yeah, full time. Yeah, they dallied with it before, but they big time went country after Top 40 in 65.
1: And how do you know how long it lasted?
0: Yeah, till 82.
1: Oh, a really long time. Mm-hmm.
0: Yeah. Yeah.
1: Yeah,
0: absolutely. And, you know, of course, the problem was it was a daytime role, though it didn't have to run down until KSL sunset in Salt Lake City. So it had some stuff there. And in 82, they began 24-hour operation. So, well, there you go. And they went, sadly, to the music, What's Left of Your Life.
1: Yeah. That is sad on so many levels.
0: Hang on a minute. We'll talk after the news. Don't go away. Stay right where you are. And we'll pick it up right there on WGN Radio.

0: WGN Radio. I'm Riley James. That's the Sonny Rollins Quartet. I was surprised Eduardo even knew about it, but he requested it. Paul's Pal. It was off a 1956 album on Prestige called Tenor Madness. And we're talking to Glenn in Madison, who for years had his own radio show with some of the best oldies around. Are you still doing anything on the air?
1: I am not.
0: You should.
1: I keep thinking about it.
0: Yeah.
1: And I actually have migrated to really old country being my favorite musical genre.
0: How old?
1: 40s through the early 70s, probably.
0: Okay. Well, I'm a sucker for latter 60s country. So
1: yeah, that'll do. I like that, too.
0: Yeah, I had a thing for Nat Stuckey, so never recorded anything I didn't like, just loved his stuff. So, but so many others.
1: Yes, I agree. I remember vividly mentioning to you decades ago, "Don't pay the ransom, honey,
0: I've escaped.
1: And I was so amazed that you knew that song.
0: Oh,
1: and
0: I love it.
1: That was like 0.00001% of what you knew. I just didn't know how much you knew back then.
0: Yeah, considering all I've been through, I'm in pretty good shape. My wrists and ankles are a little sore from the tape. Which is a great song. But so much, you know, Plastic Saddle, Let Me Feel That Leather When I Ride. It's good stuff. But, all right, so I looked up Hayden Thompson because I thought, all right, how did I miss this record, right? Because it's a great record. And I, you know, obviously I knew Jack Barlow. But, okay, so he recorded it at Columbia Studios in Chicago in 1965 with the Roy Hodge Band. And he also recorded Funny How Time Slips Away that day. And both were unreleased until 1986 when a Swedish company called Sunjay released it as an early years album of Hunter Thompson. So, yeah, absolutely unreleased until 86.
1: But I would have assumed WJJD played it.
0: I would assume they did, too. I absolutely, and I was thinking that, I'm sure they did. And so now I'm trying to find some of their early, music surveys. I don't know. They changed format in February of 65. I'm not sure when they started to do the music surveys. Because, you know, they had been, of course, top 40, but then in between they were sort of like a pop standard sort of MOR thing for a bit, and then they went country. But, yeah, I'm sure they played it.
1: So did you find him on Prog Frank? I was just curious where you found the Nat Stuckey, not Nat Stuckey, the Hayden Thompson info.
0: Oh, Discogs.
1: Oh, okay. Yeah.
0: Yeah. It says Hayden Thompson, early days, Sunjay, vinyl album. And I think it's a CD now as well, but I always look for the earlier sources. And, Brown-Eyed Handsome Man's on it and a bunch of other stuff. So it's an interesting album, but as far as I know, that was the first release of that. And so, of course, that begs the question, you know, who did they make a deal with? Was it Hunter himself, to get this stuff? I don't know. They say that the guy who compiled it was Johnny Sandberg, but I guess know about Swedish stuff. But Hayden Thompson, he did a Little Richard album around the same time, and Sonny Burgess and Gene Summers. So, I don't know.
1: So I have been finding myself enjoying radio autobiographies lately.
0: Yeah.
1: I mean, older autobiographies. I just read Chuck Bloor's, which I really liked. I read the Ron Jacobs Boss Radio book.
0: Yeah.
1: I read the Elliot Field book. And I'm curious if you have some you can recommend, because it's hard to find them looking up radio and DJs and other things. I find lots of disco DJs who are not my people.
0: Right, well, exactly. I'm going to get back to you on that because right now everything is in storage, of course, as usual for me. But I've been unpacking books, and as I come across them, I will. The Chuck Bloor I knew well because he had called me when he thought about writing a book. And that was probably 2008. And I encouraged him, and John Rook, who was a mutual friend, encouraged him big time. And then I guess I was in Chattanooga when he actually wrote it, and he said, "I want to send you the first copy." And he did, and I told him I loved it. And he just said, "Made me cry to know you loved it." So We had fun. Yeah. But it was a good book. I thought it was a great book, and there were so many. There are a number of things. Actually, on more recent people, Bobby Bones did a nice book, believe it or not. But I liked that. But I'll have to think of other people, because there are a number of them.
1: I actually read Paraquat Kelly's book.
0: Okay.
1: And it was not a journalistic masterpiece, but it was interesting hearing about him, and I think he had ALS in the last years of his life.
0: Yeah. Is that the end? There will always be termites.
1: That's the one.
0: Okay. Yeah. Yeah, and he
1: now,
0: did.
1: Now, did you just find it by searching, or
0: no,
1: do you have a photographic memory?
0: No, I don't. I'm aware of it, and I know I have the book. And I will be honest and say I'm not sure I read it.
1: Yeah. Well, that's okay.
0: But
1: No one's taking score.
0: Yeah, it's terrible. And, of course, who was it? Jim Ladd had written Radio Waves, I think, at the time.
1: Yeah.
0: There are a number of them. But I know what you're after. You're after the earlier stuff. And some of it's good and some of it's not. And Dan Sorkin
1: exactly.
0: wrote a book. And Dan Sorkin was my all-time favorite morning man, but I couldn't. The book was beyond me. But I'll find it. It really was. So, a little better living through chemistry going on in that session. But in any event, there are a number of them, and I will look. Don Sherwood. Did you read the Don Sherwood book?
1: No.
0: Yeah, that's worth it. Okay. The gal who wrote that was married to the guy who did his helicopter traffic reports for forever. And Lori was her name. I don't try, but it was. I liked that. In fact, she came on the air with me in Denver. The life and times of the world's greatest disc jockey, Lori Harper.
1: And okay. I will look for it. Now the question is it available in some digital form?
0: Well, that's interesting. It should, you know, like I put my book online for free for anyone to read.
1: Yeah.
0: And it should be, because I just hated the idea that people were trying to sell it on Amazon for $290. And I had somebody who actually almost paid it. I'm like, no, don't do that. You know, so.
1: Yeah.
0: But I don't know. If it is, they say Google Books, okay, Goodreads.
1: But that's it can be an exercise left for the reader. Yeah. I will
0: I don't know. But
1: try to find
0: it. Find it, absolutely. If not, you can, you know, it's the kind of thing where, sadly, you can usually find a copy for $1 plus $3.99 shipping or something, so it's usually not terribly expensive. But, yes, that comes to mind. And there are a number of others. And, you know, of course, my mind up and left me years ago. Well, it is so good to hear from you. And I hope you will consider doing something on the air. And Old Country would be terrific.
1: When I'm ready, I'll call you and see if you want a live show on your station on Sunday morning.
0: Yeah, absolutely. We can play the Stoneman, God is Alive and Well, brothers. But
1: absolutely. I have them.
0: Yeah. Yeah,
1: all
0: pray
1: right.
0: for those sinners who don't believe. All right. Well, it's wonderful to hear from you.
1: Great talking with you.
0: Yes, call me again soon.
1: Good talking with you as always.
0: Thanks,
1: Raleigh.
0: Appreciate it.
1: Bye.
0: All right. Always fun. So that's Glenn Gordon of Madison now and formerly of Los Angeles, and had a wonderful radio show on the Northridge station, KSUN, for years. All right. So we will get to Victor, and we've got Clayton. Clayton's going to give us a weather update, and hopefully the weather is fine. But again, I have made it known that if anything is going on in Chicago, just shut me up and start talking, because that takes precedence over anything I might have to say. So we'll pick it up right there, assuming a smooth sailing weather-wise. Otherwise, you'll hear it first on WGN Radio.

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1: WGN Radio, I'm Raleigh James. I had to play it, yes. My favorite line is, your situation requires imagination. Yeah. And actually, much as I love Nat Stuckey, and I don't think anybody could have sung it any better than that, that's for sure. But he didn't write it, strangely enough. Guy from Chattanooga, Dalton Roberts, who wrote a number of other things as well, and in some, certainly Chattanooga royalty as far as that goes, but so much more than that. All right, so let's see, 888-876-5593, 8888-Raleigh. Clayton's in Indianapolis. All right, Clayton, welcome back to WGN Radio.
2: Hello.
1: What's up?
2: Oh, hi,
1: buddy. Yeah, what's happening? Yes, what's happening?
2: Well, we had a bit of a weather scare here in Indianapolis.
1: Yep.
2: Quite a few tornado warnings went out. Also, we had some severe thunderstorm warnings and stuff like that. I was actually on Facebook Live broadcasting on WATC when I got a tornado warning for my area and had to move to the bathroom.
1: Uh-huh.
2: It was on a wireless headset connected into the board still. And I had a bathroom.
1: Yeah.
2: So I had to get all kinds of stuff. I had to get my jump pack and everything.
1: Well, I'm glad it worked out okay, and it that gave you a couple interesting moments there for a while.
2: Yeah. I mean, WATC, Voice of Indianapolis, we run quite a bit of power, and of course, was heard on the whole system. Baby Monitor Weather Radio Inner City Broadcast Network.
1: All right.
2: And that basically, you know the old Connell Rad system, right?
1: Oh, do I ever? Yes, absolutely. 1240, 640, all that. Absolutely, I remember Connell Rad.
2: Well, UATC and the sister stations kind of replaces that.
1: Okay.
2: So that's fun, and we had at least three of IU's campuses under a tornado warning at one point. That has since moved out of the area, but I'm almost certain more stuff is going to start moving in either later tonight or potentially tomorrow.
1: Yeah, its location, I'm surprised it doesn't get more weather than it's got, you know, totally flat land and, you know, good point for tornadoes and all that, but not quite as many as some other areas of the country.
2: Yeah, and the weather radio was constantly going off, right?
1: Of course it is. Yeah, right.
2: I'm surprised you don't use Facebook.
1: No, I don't use Facebook. I don't use any social media.
2: Wow.
1: I don't have time. I absolutely, you know, apart from any objections I might have, I flat out do not have time. And so just like when people send me a link, if there's a video to it, I can't watch it. I just don't have the time. You know, so far, I haven't been able to open the Time store so I could, you know, buy an extra Wednesday or, you know, a couple hours on a Thursday. It doesn't work like that. So since I really feel the need to sleep, it's just one of those things. So consequently, something has to give, and social media is it.
2: Yeah, I mean, I'm obviously, me being an online college student, I've got a little more on my hands.
1: Oh, absolutely. You have ended the half hour. Keep me up to date. Good luck on the rest of the weather, and it's good to hear from you.
2: All righty.
1: All right, thanks. So we'll pick it up after the news right here on WGN Radio.

0: WGN Radio, I'm Raleigh James. Jackie Wilson on Brunswick 1966. It was Johnny Goin who mentioned that the other night. And of course, Sunday nights, Johnny's Labor of Love. And if you are a soul fan, soulofthecity.net, 6 p.m. to midnight on Sundays, Central Time. And it is not anything that is recorded or captured, so you hear it live or you don't. 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Net. So there you are. There you have that. I know he'll be playing some Jackie Wilson. And this, of course, Jackie Wilson's birth anniversary week. But he's got a big feature on Jackie coming up, and he doesn't want to rush it, and I wouldn't dream of that. So we'll wait patiently for that. And who knows, maybe hear Soul Galore again this week. It's hard to say. So 888-876-5593, 8888. Raleigh, now before I do anything else, Carol used to be so good at keeping me up to date with the new moon, in case you're writing those prosperity checks. Yeah, law of abundance. The new moon is Sunday night, and that's 9:54 Central Time. So you know the deal. And if not, go to MarianneWinkowski.com and look at law of abundance, and you'll find out all about it. So 9:54 p.m. is the new moon. As far as if you're wanting to bay at the full moon, you've got to wait until June 29th at just before 7 o'clock Central Time. So Victor is in Silver Spring. What's happening tonight, Victor?
1: Well, I've been thinking about what's going to happen to my cassette collection after I'm gone. I'm thinking of one tape in particular. I got a tape from Gene Roddenberry.
0: Uh-huh.
1: And the whole thing started back in 1977. My wife and I used to go to Star Trek conventions, and I got to meet Gene Roddenberry, and he said, "I'm hearing something on the news about the blind being discriminated against." And I said, "Oh yeah, the National Federation of the Blind at that time was suing just about everybody in sight."
0: Yeah.
1: So he said, "Send me a tape." So I sent him a tape, and I got a tape back from him. And he's telling me what he's doing. He's writing a script and all that stuff. Toward the end of the tape, he says, "Victor, I promise you, I will see if I can get a blind character on a future episode." So what do you know? Star Trek The Next Generation, Geordi LaForge is my character.
0: All right. I love it.
1: So,
0: well, firstly, since that's on cassette, which is fragile in and of itself, I hope you've digitized it and kept it on digital media as well.
1: I have no way of knowing how to do that.
0: Oh, it's really... I bet you if you talk to Nick, he does. I'd be surprised if he didn't.
1: Okay.
0: Yeah, because, you know, sadly...
1: But I don't play that tape except maybe for one or two individuals.
0: Yeah, but there's no reason not to have it in a media that everybody can hear, and also one that will stand the test of time.
1: Yeah, that's what I've been thinking about. And I have a collection of bloopers.
0: Sure.
1: I recorded some records, the blooper records.
0: Right.
1: And they're hilarious. And I got a complete set of the Flying Saucer record.
0: Okay.
1: Where Buchanan and Goodman would use bits and pieces of songs.
0: Right. Yeah, the drop-in records, yes. And, of course, the best of them all, Buchanan and Goodman on trial. So, absolutely.
1: One of my favorites, I don't know who did it, but somebody did a takeoff of Radio Moscow, Nikita the K.
0: Oh, right.
1: And that came out in the beginning of 1967, I think February, when I first heard it on WPGC.
0: Yeah, Go Radio Moscow. That was actually on Warner Brothers. That's a deal. And they were giving away Wise Guy sweatshirts and all.
1: Yes, and Here's the Four Freezins, Tell It to the Snow.
0: Right.
1: Here are the Red Magoos, that's number one.
0: Yeah, Nikita the K and Friends of Ed Lubunsky. And so, yep, obviously, you know, there's a WMCA connection there. And you can probably find that. Let me look at...
1: I got it.
0: Oh, you got it. Okay, well, good. Yeah, because that's available on Warner Brothers.
1: Yeah, I got it.
0: Okay.
1: I had a friend up in Elmira, New York, that we used to send tapes back and forth, and he would give me some stuff from his record collection, including the 45 Get That Gasoline by NRBQ.
0: Right, right, okay.
1: Yeah.
0: Yeah.
1: So anyhow, I'm hanging in there. I talked to my nephew, and we're trying to get a hold of this doctor to see if he can, you know, fix me up.
0: That'd be great.
1: Put me back together again, so to speak.
0: Yeah.
1: And I'm getting a little bit impatient over that. But anyhow, one other piece of little trivia. I remember this from a friend of mine. Back in the 60s, if a tornado was nearby, if you turned your TV set, the brightness all the way down, if the tornado or severe storm was nearby, the screen would light up green.
0: Oh, that's interesting.
1: I never saw it, but a friend of mine told me he saw it. But anyhow, I'll let you go.
0: Well, good to talk to you.
1: Nick is standing by.
0: All right. All right. Well, thanks.
1: I'll talk to you next week.
0: Sounds good, Victor. Thanks. Appreciate it. All right, so 888-876-5593-8888, Raleigh. And what do we have? Mark is in Aurora. Welcome to WGN Radio. Mark, what's up?
2: Yeah, on the original Star Trek, there was one episode with a guest blind character, and that character was Miranda Jones.
0: Huh.
2: And she was in an episode called Is there in beauty, is there no truth, or something like that?
0: Okay.
2: And this was an episode that explored whether the sense of beauty is absolute or relative, and it had a Medusa named Carlos who nobody could look on without going insane. And Miranda Jones could therefore be his companion because she was blind and she couldn't see him.
0: Uh-huh. All right.
2: I think that's the title of the episode. Is there in beauty no truth? And the man who played, I should mention too, that the man who played Geordi LaForge was LeVar Burton, and he later played Una Kinty on Roots, and I will never forget the scene in Roots in which he was, you know, a slave, and his owners wanted him to adopt the name Toby.

0: cruel men can get in trying to break down another person's will.
1: Oh, of course, of course. And horrendous stories about governments doing it. Absolutely. So, yeah, sanctioned use of it.
0: It's still going on in various ways today.
1: Of course it is. The human condition is static. It really doesn't change.
0: Yeah, it's as C.S. Lewis said, it's hard to say anything bad enough or anything good enough about mankind.
1: You're right. Well said.
0: There we go. But yeah, let's see. Miranda Jones, I'm trying to remember the name of the actress who played her. He later played a medical doctor on Next Generation. Maybe you can look up her name.
1: I don't know.
0: Diane Muldaur. That's who it was.
1: Oh.
0: Diane Muldaur.
1: Okay.
0: Yeah. And she was a repeater on Star Trek.
1: Yeah. All right.
0: All righty.
1: Well, good stuff.
0: Yeah,
1: good to hear from
0: weekend.
1: You. Say what?
0: Yeah, I fell asleep on Monday, but we'll be doing 1975 next.
1: Okay. I will look forward to that.
0: All righty.
1: All right, thanks.
0: All righty. Bye-bye. All right.
1: And then we will reconvene Monday. It'll be a full show Monday. Either the Stanley Cup will be over, because Sunday it'll be four games for North Carolina if they win, or if they don't, the game after that is not happening on Monday. So that's the deal there. All right, so 888-876-5593. Chris is in South Carolina. Ralph is in Rockford. Cindy's back. And there'll be room for you, too, on WGN Radio.

0: WGN Radio. I'm Raleigh James. Those are the artistics. I don't know if Soroya is awake, but she wanted some artistics. And yeah, I hadn't played Girl, I Need You in a while. That was a fine record. Carl Davis produced it, of course. And so, Brunswick, of course, 1967. Girl, I Need You. All right, so 888-876-5593. That will take us to Ralph from, and we've got about 3 minutes here before the news, and we'll see what we can do, from Rockford. So, Ralph, you're there tonight in Tornado Alley as well. How's the weather?
1: Yes. Well, I was here. It was a lot of rain.
0: Good.
1: Yeah, a lot of rain. Yes, came from the west, of course, from the Quad Cities. The Quad Cities, so went down to Elizabeth or up to Elizabeth, came over to Stockton, Freeport, and then, of course, Winnebago County.
0: Uh-huh.
1: Yeah, and so I think you got, when it was done here, I think Chicago, of course, Rockford, there was somebody at Rockford who was very clever decades ago. He made sure that the Rockford Airport, which is a great airport, was named Chicago Rockford International Airport.
0: Yeah,
1: and thus,
0: yeah.

0: And thus a Rockford now is considered the most northwestern suburb of Chicago.
1: Yeah, I always considered it an exurb when I lived there. But it's interesting you mentioned that airport. There's some people who are ticketed and don't realize that after they get off at O'Hare, they're actually going to be taken by bus to Rockford. Not everybody's flown.
0: Yes. And
1: that can be the shock of a lifetime.
0: Well, when I was studying in Rockford, I studied at Guilford High School and Rockford College. I drove a little bit yellow cab to make a little extra money.
1: Yeah.
0: And sometimes at 10 o'clock at night, I snuck out to Rockford Airport and waited for the Ozark Airlines.
1: Okay.
0: Yeah, and so they had a, I think, propeller planes,
1: yeah.
0: And they had a, they had one plane that came in at 10:10 or something, and so
1: okay.
0: I was happy enough and lucky enough and happy that I got quite a few passengers out of that last flight.
1: All right.
0: And yeah, and they had to go to Beloit or Freeport, and then. Of course, I made a little money.
1: Well, good. Yeah.
0: So you have to be on top of things here. But as you started with the weather here, you know that the last 2 days were very tough weather.
1: Hold on a minute.
0: And,
1: don't go away.
0: Yeah.
1: Stay where you are, and we'll pick it up after the news right here on WGN Radio.

0: have no luck at all.
1: WGN Radio, I'm Riley James. Ray Charles and Jimmy Lewis, If It Wasn't for Bad Luck, 1969 on ABC. I was trying to decipher Dave on the North Side's request, and that's the closest I came to Bad Money. All right, If It Wasn't for Bad Luck. And then I thought about Losing Hand, but nah, I don't think so. All right, so back to Ralph in Rockford.
2: Yes, so back to me. And I'm sure that Tom's killing gives his greetings to you, too.
1: Uh-huh.
2: Yeah, because I'm sure he knows your show, and he was very, very well-liked as a weatherman here in Chicago.
1: Absolutely.
2: Yeah, yeah, and so on. But I also like the present weatherman, and he was busy too.
1: Uh-huh.
2: And his name is Bill Schneider.
1: Okay.
2: Yeah, Bill Schneider, and I tried to pronounce it in German, Schneider.
1: Yeah.
2: Because it is a German name.
1: Sure, it is.
2: Yeah, and it means, in English, it means tailor.
1: Okay.
2: Yeah, and I'm also, I have to say this now, I'm also a very big fan of David Jennings.
1: Okay.
2: Yeah, I think he's just the greatest for me because he's so clear and he really has the right voice for newscasting.
1: Yep.
2: And he's wonderful. Mm. I enjoy him every time I hear him. He's sometimes on one of your fans too, he has a show there from 8 to 10 almost every night.
1: Uh-huh.
2: That's he plays there the pirate. He's a pirate when somebody wins something in the show. He has a musical. I think you know whom I'm talking about because sometimes I think you had a show with him too.
1: We're talking about John Records Landecker.
2: Yeah.
1: Absolutely, Landecker. Yes.
2: Yeah. He's very good too. Believe it or not, I once won a prize on his show.
1: On WGN or back on WLS or what?
2: No, on WGN.
1: Okay, all right.
2: Yeah, that was in February this year. And the pirate came, of course, David Jennings, and then he changed his voice, of course, and then he said, you won 2 tickets to the golf show in Des Plaines.
1: Uh-huh.
2: Yeah.
1: Very good.
2: So they sent me 2 good tickets there in for February or March,
1: uh-huh.
2: And I could go to a big golf show in Des Plaines. Up there.
1: Mm-hmm.
2: And so that was very nice. So, but anyway, to come back now to the tornado I wanted to tell you about, and that was, of course, Rockford was saved this time, good, which was good, but in April of 1967, I was attending Guildford High School, and about 3 or 3:30, somewhere around there, all of a sudden, the sky turned pitch black.
1: Uh-huh.
2: And because coming from Western Europe, I'd just been in Rockford, started just living on Spring Creek for 4 weeks. And we had no idea in Western Europe what a tornado is or was,
1: Oh, that's interesting. So no tornadoes whatsoever?
2: No, honestly, not whatsoever. I mean, I lived in West Germany, I lived in Holland, I lived in Belgium, and I lived in Spain, and we never heard about a tornado. Of course, there are no tornadoes. And so I was not, I had no idea why it turned so black. And believe it or not, about that evening on the news, I was a big friend here. He liked me. That was Bruce Richardson from WTVO, and he was the news director.
1: What is that?
2: I don't know.
1: Oh,
2: I don't know.
1: Sounds like you keep birds.
2: No, nothing at all. I don't. I don't keep pets. I don't keep any animals because I cannot care for them because I'm very busy.
1: Well, so I'm looking this up, and there have been tornadoes in Germany. Interesting.
2: Oh yeah, but no, that was in Hamburg. That was in North Germany.
1: Okay. Here we go. Severe damage near Hamburg. That was the one, 1961.
2: Yeah.
1: But also 1961,
2: yeah.
1: Bavaria with 5 injuries,
2: yeah.
1: An F3.
2: I said where I grew up.
1: Okay.
2: I grew up in North Rhine-Westphalia.
1: Ah.
2: Yeah, that is 300 miles from Munich and 300 miles from Hamburg.
1: All right. Yeah. So here we have the Lower Saxony tornadoes. That was 1964.
2: Yeah, that's in Lower Saxony too, but there was never, that was in 61, wasn't, I believe you said, in Hamburg, but I don't remember that at all because it was just too seldom that it happened.
1: We have the Black Forest tornado in 1968 with 2 fatalities.
2: Oh, yeah, well, I don't... When I grew up in Germany, I was a very young boy.
1: Yeah.
2: And of course, there could have been some tornadoes, but they called them, they had a different name, they called them Windhose.
1: Okay.
2: Or Windrose.
1: You know,
2: that is something when this very strong wind comes, blows like 80, 100 miles an hour. But tornado was not, when I grew up, was not known to me at all.
1: Right, but no, just so, checking it out, Europe, most every country's had one at some point. That's interesting. So I thought you were telling me they were completely without tornadoes. I don't know.
2: I just said I never heard about a tornado.
1: Yeah.
2: I didn't know, I was too young, and then there were, if there were, which you say, and I have to believe it, but they were very rare.
1: Oh, yeah, well, it's not like they're every year or anything, but there's a list of them, so it's interesting.
2: It's not like here.
1: Well, no, of course not.
2: Here in the United States, it is... to fight it, very serious, and they had so many, sometimes 10, 15, 20 people died,
1: Sure.
2: And so this is very serious here, and the tornado I was trying to tell you about why it was turned so black, a tornado had come a little bit on South Maine, was coming down a little bit down there,
1: uh-huh.
2: And then all of a sudden they say it took off again, and came to Belvedere and hit the high school in Belvedere.
1: Oh, yeah, that'll happen. Sure.
2: Yeah, and that should be on your record, too, if you look this up. That was in April of 67.
1: Yeah, I'm not surprised. Sure.
2: Yeah, and three students were killed.
1: Yeah, it happens.
2: Yeah, they were just waiting outside for the school bus. And all, I think there were several school buses that were mangled so badly that they couldn't use them anymore.
1: Yeah. That's the fascinating things about tornadoes, how they hit, where you can look at a street and one side of the street is total devastation and the other side of the street isn't touched.
2: Yeah,
1: so
2: right.
1: Sure,
2: right.
1: That's
2: and then they say
1: the nature of
2: that this same tornado took off again. And then came down in Chicago northwestern suburb and did a lot of devastation there in this suburb. And they say that was the same tornado that hit Belvedere.
1: In 67. 67, all right.
2: Yeah, in April.
1: Okay.
2: In April of 67, somewhere... mid of April or so, I had just been in the United States. I came to study and I was successful, but I was just here not even a month. That's why I was, that's why I was so surprised that all of a sudden it turns pitch black.
1: Oh, yeah. No. Well, and the other thing with tornadoes is very often when you're looking outside, the sky will turn green. And it's telltale green green color. But yeah, that 67 tornado, that was serious. That was like 33 deaths in the Chicago area.
2: Yeah,
1: it happens.
2: Yeah, it happens, but this is terrible. People not only get killed, but other people lose their whole life experience, you know, their houses.
1: Well, of course. Absolutely. Now, what I thought was interesting is that 2 days after this, there was snow 3 inches on Belvedere.
2: Oh, really?
1: Yeah.
2: That was still in April.
1: Yeah.
2: It was in April.
1: Exactly. And, two days after the outbreak. So we're talking like April 24th or 23rd, 24th. And that really kind of devastated cleanup efforts, to say the least. And there were overnight lows all over there. So that's interesting.
2: Yeah, it is interesting. And of course, I was very interested in Belvedere because of the Chrysler plant.
1: Well, right, of course.
2: You know, I believe it or not, I couldn't believe that either. And in Germany, in 1998, Mercedes-Benz bought 51% of Chrysler.
1: Oh, of course they did.
2: Yeah, but, you know, and then I remember I got some magazines from Germany, and they had big articles in there. This is a sensation, you know, and nobody in Germany could believe that all of a sudden a German company would own the third biggest car company of America.
1: Absolutely. And ultimately, that was a buyout. They wound up pretty much having it all, and then they started selling the stake off, and it went into capital management, you know, vulture capitals and stuff, then bankruptcy, you know, all the things.
2: They were followed by Fiat from Italy.
1: Right.
2: Fiat came after Mercedes and stayed longer, and now it's a company that makes its home in France.
1: Well, I think it's part of Stellantis.
2: Stellantis.
1: And that's Fiat, Chrysler, Jeep, Dodge, Ram, Alfa Romeo, Maserati, Peugeot, Citroen. That's a beautiful car, right? Not Opel, Vauxhall. So yeah, that's Stellantis is huge.
2: Very good. And they were asked to go back to Chrysler in Belvedere to this factory because it was closed.
1: Yep.
2: And now they say that possibly or hopefully by end of this year or next year that Stellantis will open up again in Belvedere, and that would mean a lot of good jobs for people that live there.
1: Oh, of course. No, that's always the goal. And, of course, they're a Netherlands company, but their Chrysler division, I think that's in Auburn Hills, Michigan. So
2: it comes out of...
1: Yeah, I'm pretty sure that's true. I don't know anymore, but that would be the deal. And, yeah, I every time those plants are shuttered, you always hope for some good news, and maybe that'll be it. All right. Well, always good to talk to you.
2: Yeah, I just had two music questions.
1: Oh, you do? Do you? What are they?
2: Yeah. There are about, one is I was glad to hear that Pat Boone had turned 92.
1: Yeah, right.
2: Yeah, because he's one of my favorites. He's a very nice gentleman.
1: Yeah, he absolutely is. I agree with you 100%. And, I was worried when his wife died because they were just together forever, and that worried me. But he's been doing pretty well, so yeah.
2: Yeah, he's been doing pretty well, and I was one question here, for example, Speedy Gonzalez, yeah?
1: Oh, yeah.
2: Yeah. They had that hit in 61 or 62, and it was even a hit in Western Europe, especially in Germany.
1: Right, absolutely.
2: Yeah,
1: I know,
2: yeah,
1: it's in bad taste now, but it was absolutely a hit, and the girl who does the la-la-las, that's Robin Ward, who did Wonderful Summer.
2: Yeah, and I was wondering... I have a feeling, or this melody of Speedy Gonzalez, it sounds a lot, some of the tones, like Elton John's Crocodile Rock.
1: Okay.
2: Yeah, yeah, and I was wondering if you think that too.
1: Never really thought about it.
2: Yeah, but if you listen, not tonight, but if you listen to the two, to Crocodile Rock and Speedy Gonzales, all of a sudden you hear almost the same tones.
1: Okay. You know. Well, yeah, I'll look for that. Yes, but I will. But everybody who hears the la la la's, keep in mind that's Robin Ward, Wonderful Summer. Yeah, all right. Yeah. Thanks.
2: Okay.
1: And
2: thank you. And good deal. I was just one more question. Since Pat Boone is in 92, I was wondering. I used to be a big fan of Engelbert Humperdinck.
1: Okay.
2: And he was born in 35 in India. And I was wondering, he would be, of course, 5 years.
1: He's 90. He was born in 1936, in May of 36. And that was in India when it was controlled, of course, by the British. Yeah. So it was a whole different world.
2: Right. Yeah. Well, I thought his real name was Dorsey.
1: It is Dorsey. It's Arnold George Dorsey.
2: Oh yes, he.
1: It is.
2: He was very well liked in Western Europe.
1: Yeah. Oh, absolutely. He's had international hits. You know, I mean, like him or not like him, Release Me was a worldwide record. You know, I didn't want to hear it, but it certainly did well.
2: And Release Me is an old hit from America.
1: Well, of course. Everything old is new. You know, new again. You know how that is. All right. Well, good to talk to you.
2: Yeah.
1: Thank you.
2: Yeah, nice talking to you. Well, thank you.
1: Okay, bye. All right. So, absolutely, 888-876-5593. Too long-winded again, but hopefully we'll get to Eduardo and Marty and Chris and Cindy and Jim and Richmond, and we'll try to do it all, so I'll stop talking on WGN Radio.

0: Independent Radio, I'm Raleigh James. Detroit doo-wop, The Voice Masters, Needed on Anna, 1959. And that was one of the ones that Stan had suggested, and a fine choice it is all the way around. So let's see, we've got Marty in Whiting. Welcome back to WGN Radio, Marty.
1: Raleigh, how you doing this evening?
0: All right, what's happening?
1: Well, I figured I better call you before I fell asleep listening to your last caller. But oh. I got a quick question.
0: Yeah.
1: My brother didn't know the answer, but I was born in Encino, and you're from California also.
0: Yeah.
1: Do you remember the name of that famous hot dog place that's got the big hot dog outside in L.A.?
0: Yeah, why can't I think of this? Pink's. Pink's.
1: Pink's?
0: Pink's, P-I-N-K-S. Absolutely. Pink's.
1: The reason I'm asking, my mom used to work there.
0: Really?
1: Way before I was born.
0: Really?
1: So I asked my brother a few hours ago. He lives in Ohio. All he could remember was just a big hot dog outside. I said, what's the name, Doug?
0: Well,
1: I don't know.
0: Pink's was right there on North La Brea. And that's probably the most famous of any of them. And then there was Pup and Taco that always had a hot dog in front of it. But that's not it for sure. They were around for a while. But Pink's is the, you know, when you think about Los Angeles and hot dogs, you think about Pink's.
1: Another reason I'm even asking you, it was about a week or so ago, you made a comment about the show Queen for a Day.
0: Oh, yes, absolutely.
1: My mom was on that show.
0: No.
1: And won prizes years
0: ago. No. All right. No. Now, for people who don't know, Queen for a Day was hilarious because the contestant would get on there and tell this tale of woe that was just terrible. And if they won, they got something like in a manna freezer. So, you know, it'd be my dog was run over by a car and my husband lost a leg and my boy was, you know, on and on and on. And you win the manna freezer. So, did your mother win?
1: Yeah, my mom was a teen mom, and when she moved from Ohio because my grandma, my mom's mom, lived there in Encino, and I don't know, so we're talking like, what do you think, late 50s, early 60s?
0: Oh, 50s, yeah, absolutely, it lived into the 60s, but it was really a 50s institution.
1: Mm-hmm. Yeah, my brother didn't know what kind of prizes she won, but she was definitely on the show.
0: That's hilarious. You know, a lot of those episodes are on YouTube, so it might be worth
1: it.
0: Yes, Jack Bailey was the host, and this originated on the radio and Mutual, and it was in New York, and then it moved to Los Angeles on the radio, and then NBC picked it up, and they ran it. Oh, in the 50s, and then ABC had it until I think it finally went off the air in 64. But it was definitely originally Jack Bailey. Well, Ken Murray on the radio, but Jack Bailey was the big host there, and Gene Baker was
1: the announcer.
0: I'll have
1: to see if my brother can dig that up on YouTube. I don't have a smartphone.
0: Yeah,
1: computer.
0: But that was hilarious because, you know, as I say, this tale of woe that was just as dark as it could be, and then it was all better because they got, you know, the manna or whatever, and they would play Pomp and Circumstance, and they'd drape a sable trimmed red velvet robe, and they put a glittering crown and a dozen long stemmed roses while the prizes were announced. It was hilarious all the way around it, and the prizes were mostly, like I say, from the sponsoring country. You know, I don't know why I remember all the kitchen appliances, but they also occasionally would have like silver plated flatware. Like, oh, there's something I'd want. The losers got stuff too, and the sign off was always the same. This is Jack Bailey wishing we could make every woman a queen for every single day. Oh, please. And so
1: that's where my mom got her acting chops. I don't expect you to remember this, but probably our very first phone call, my mom did a mini Pearl act.
0: So yes.
1: When I told my brother that years ago, I said, yeah, Raleigh James, she even interviewed Minnie Pearl years ago. He's like, what? Really?
0: Oh, absolutely. Yeah, I probably have that somewhere on a reel-to-reel tape. But in any event, okay, what was your mom's name? Because I have a list of winners.
1: My mom's name?
0: I have a list of winners.
1: Her let me see, her maiden name would at the time would have been Gloria Parson, P-A-R-S-O-N.
0: Okay, I don't have her down here.
1: And she sometimes she went by the nickname Polly. Now, I don't know what name she used on the show.
0: I have Gloria Maxson. That's a
1: yes,
0: Gloria.
1: That wouldn't have been it there.
0: Okay, that's the only Gloria I've got. And I don't have any Pollys. I've got a Roberta, Rosemary, Sophia, Helen, Mary Sue, Juanita, Margaret, Irma, Peggy Ann, Viola, Eva Jean, Mary Ann, Shirley, Mary, June, Leslie, Virginia, Mary Sue, Thelma, Doris, Wilhelmina, Margaret, Gertrude, Margaret, Mary, John, they had a guy. I don't know, Edith, Harvey, all right, Doris, Josephine, Gloria, Mary Lou, Mary Lay, Marilyn, Marjorie, Norma Jean, Constance, and Fanny.
1: Maybe my mom was using an assumed name.
0: Well, maybe. I've also got the list of every girl who ever worked there as a model, but I don't think your mom was doing that.
1: No.
0: So, yeah, but that's the definitive list of winners, supposedly.
1: Okay. I still have to talk to my brother tomorrow to let him know.
0: Yeah.
1: Get on YouTube. He's retired also, like myself.
0: Yeah, and if he goes to Wikipedia, they'll have the list, I'm sure.
1: Okay, Wikipedia? Okay.
0: Yeah, I'm sure of it. You know, this stuff is, there's no way that this stuff wouldn't be, preserved on some level because it was just so bizarre.
1: You know what's not bizarre?
0: What?
1: My brother said he was raised on See's candy.
0: Oh, good. Hey, are you kidding? Those orange mints, orange cream. I loved that. Yes, there were so many things. See's is absolutely, I don't think you can go bad with See's. It's real sugar.
1: Were you born in L.A.?
0: I was. I was born in Los Angeles at Temple Hospital.
1: Okay.
0: Yes.
1: I didn't see, like I told you about myself.
0: And
1: it was probably 2005, my rugby team, we went to San Diego for a tournament, and my friend's wife said, bring me back some See's candies.
0: Oh, yeah.
1: So I did.
0: Oh, yeah. No, See's, absolutely. But, yeah, the Temple Hospital, you actually drive by it on the 101 going toward downtown. It's still there. It's kind of juxtaposed to what used to be Queen of Angels Hospital, the county hospital. And so, in the 40s and in the 50s, too, I think there were births there regularly. And I was one of them.
1: Yeah, awesome. And one more thing.
0: Yeah.
1: It's ironic you played that Red Fox song.
0: Yeah.
1: I just found this out tonight. I'm a big B.B. King fan.
0: Yeah.
1: I've met him twice before. Got his autograph, picture taken. I never knew this before because I used to watch Sanford and Son all the time. But on an episode, B.B. King was on one of Red Fox's episodes of Sanford and Son.
0: That's perfect. That's perfect.
1: I just heard that tonight. It's like, wow, B.B. King was on Sanford and Son.
0: It was just great. You know how the guitar got the name Lucille, don't you?
1: Yeah, the fire.
0: Yes, exactly.
1: All that.
0: You remind him not to fight over a woman. So, yeah. So, Lucille. All right, well, why not? It's a good story.
1: Yeah. I just thought I'd share that with you.
0: Absolutely.
1: I'm going to fall asleep with that one caller. But
0: oh, yeah. Well, let me know what your brother says if he finds the episode on YouTube, because I'd love to see it.
1: Okay.
0: All right, thanks.
1: Yeah, I'll find out. And then tomorrow night, I got to call Steve and Johnny.
0: Oh, good.
1: I got my T-shirt that I won from them.
0: Yay.
1: I didn't talk to him Saturday. I was out and about. But
0: yeah.
1: I'll give them a call tomorrow because I'm staying home. But
0: okay.
1: All right, you have a good time.
0: All right, thanks for calling.
1: Good evening.
0: Yes. Unlike me, if you actually win prizes on Steve and Johnny, you get them. Yeah, well, eventually you get something from us, but it's been years, and you do it for the fun of it. But no, you win something on their show, it actually shows up, which is really kind of nice. So we got Eduardo, and we got Chris, and we got Cindy, and we got Jim, and we got this on WGN Radio.

0: WGN Radio. I'm Raleigh James. Nice song, The Counts. They were from Indianapolis, waiting around for you on Dot. Yeah, and that's when Randy Wood, owner of Dot's Records and Randy's Record Shop, used to sponsor all the stuff late night on WLAC. And I'll tell you what, they played The Counts, that's for sure. Waiting Around for You, 1954 on shellac and 45 RPM. So, let's see, Eduardo in Tampa. What's up tonight, Eduardo?
1: Yeah, brother, I got that return on that DVD, on that Blu-ray.
0: Good, excellent.
1: We're talking about that.
0: Excellent.
1: Yeah, boy, it was easy.
0: Okay,
1: yeah.
0: Good.
1: They say, oh, do you want cash back or do you want to just put it back on the card?
0: So yeah.
1: They were cool. So I went to some the barns over here in Carrollwood. So It was cool.
0: Okay.
1: Yeah. Oh, I was going to talk about, because we're short on time here. So the Benadryl, they said in the last 6 months there's been 100 patients going to the ER. I guess overdosing on Benadryl.
0: Yeah.
1: With you.
0: Yeah. It's, well, three, you know, kids, three kids. That was children in Connecticut. And, you know,
1: yeah.
0: What were kids doing with it anyway, as far as that goes? And so, public clarification. It's an antihistamine, obviously. And so with antihistamines come certain, certain things. But I'm not very clear on how the three kids got a hold of them, if their mothers gave it to them or fathers, if a custodial parent gave it to them. What for?
1: Yeah. And you were talking about social media, which I'm not a fan of either. That could have been a social media phenomenon.
0: Okay. You know, and I don't know. Obviously, if you've got allergies or things like that, or you got itching problems or whatever, antihistamines are good maskers, but they don't come without side effects. And of course, some people take them for the side effects, you know, like the first generation that would cause extreme drowsiness. Some people take them to go to sleep. Bottom line is that, people, just because it's sold over the counter doesn't mean that it's necessarily safe or good for you. So,
1: right.
0: I would hope that before parents were giving something to a child, they would take a look at what the possible overdose reactions are and what the amount would be, because I don't know. I have not heard the details on these three kids. I just know they're saying that three kids in Connecticut died in the past 2 months. Yeah, well, what exactly were the circumstances?
1: Yeah.
0: So I don't know.
1: Consult with your primary doctor. I mean, is it okay for them to take this there?
0: Yeah, well, I used to say keep a copy of the PDR on your desk, but now you've got the internet,
1: yeah.
0: So you don't even need the PDR. Gosh, it's been years since I bought one of those. But it's all available to you. So I'm going to try to look into it to find out what the circumstances were.
1: Yeah, maybe next week. Yeah, because the Stanley Cups is winding down, so you're going to be free of sports.
0: Right.
1: Next week.
0: Absolutely.
1: Yeah.
0: Sunday night might be the night, depending if Carolina wins.
1: Well, Raleigh, enjoy your weekend because you still got some callers, and we'll get to hear from them. Hopefully, you get everybody in. So. We'll talk next week. Thank you very much.
0: Well, thanks for calling. Okay. All right, so here I'm looking while we're speaking. State officials say it's tied to the Benadryl challenge and online social media trends, encouraging participants to ingest huge amount of the allergy medicine. Okay. All right, this is called thinning the herd. All right, that's a level of stupidity I don't even want to engage in. So if that's what this is all about, well, yeah, what can I say? Like I say, thinning the herd. All right, so let's see. Brian is in Seneca. Welcome back to WGN Radio, Brian.
2: How you doing, Raleigh? And it's amazing the coincidence of Benadryl, because the other thing I was going to say Benadryl-wise is for your no-see-ums.
0: Yes.
2: If you get the topical Benadryl spray, either the regular or generic, both work great.
0: Right.
2: That will get rid of almost all the itching, if not all of the itching.
0: I wish it would. Yes, I actually have this product, and I also have prescription hydrocortisone and all sorts of things. And boy, when it starts to itch, I just go into an autoimmune panic, and it's there. But
2: okay.
0: Yes, yeah.
2: The reason I called, especially the reason I told John, was beyond culling the herd.
0: Yes.
2: Lazy parents or parents who are getting ready to go on a gazillion mile road trip will give their children Benadryl. Benadryl is one of the antihistamines that makes you drowsy instead of amping you up, especially if you're a kid. So lazy and or frazzled parents will give their children vitamin Benadryl so the little kitties are in the back seat sawing logs instead of sawing through their last viable nerve.
0: Right. Well, Benadryl is a first generation antihistamine, and they all have that side effect because they cross the blood-brain barrier, and some are prescription and some are not, but notoriously the drowsiness is why people give it, but you certainly shouldn't do that with children.
2: No, and of course, I never found the right woman or made the mistake of tying myself to the wrong woman, so I've never had to raise children.
0: Yeah.
2: And people say, oh, you don't know, you don't know. Well, I've got eyes and I've got ears. I know.
0: Right.
2: Sometimes the little children's really will gnaw through your last viable nerve.
0: Yeah, but you just don't medicate them for it. Exactly. But I wonder, from what I can tell about these deaths, this idea of the quote-unquote Benadryl challenge, that's insanity.
2: It would have to be, because one of the things, especially nowadays, that either lets the FDA or prevents them from making a prescription medication available without a prescription is a huge and wide window between effective dose and overdose. So if you're overdosing on Benadryl, you're eating that stuff with a tablespoon.
0: Yeah, well, absolutely, and that's what they were advising on these challenges. And it's yet another thing where these are basically grade school kids who where are their parents when they're online? Well, when they get the stuff in the mail. You know, where'd they get the credit card to get the stuff in the mail? There's a lot of questions.
2: Oh, yeah.
0: So, all right. Good to talk to you. Thanks.
2: Same here. And it was me who requested Red Fox. You don't have to blame Bubba for it. And his version was so much better. But on my version, you lost your patience and you cut off the punchline, because throughout the whole song, Red Fox is singing, I don't sing that, eagle, dove, red bird, minor bird, yellow bird. And at the end, black bird, black bird, black bird, black bird.
0: Well, I can't play them all. That's the way it works.
2: Oh, yeah.
0: Okay. Thanks. Appreciate it.
2: Thank you. Bye.
0: All right. So, yes, indeed. And you can hear that, and it's off that Uncensored CD. And like I say, at first when I saw Uncensored, I thought, oh, my God. But I gave it a quick listen and didn't hear anything that I thought was really awful. So I got Cindy, I got Chris, I got Jim, and I got a minute. So let's see. Chris in South Carolina, can you say it in about 20 seconds?
3: Oh, yeah. So I got a question.
0: What?
3: If I listen to 880... this Saturday night, what time will it come in? Because I want to listen to the Game 5 of the Knicks game.
0: Look it up online. You've got a computer. In terms of what time it'll come in where you are, the answer is it'll be after sunset. But look it up online. Yeah, you need to have it playing off the ionosphere layer. But, I'd say check it out, find out when it starts, and I'd say anytime after dusk, late dusk, try to tune it in, you'll get it. All right, so enjoy it. All right, so that should be the case, 888-876-5593. And so we'll ask Cindy and Jim to call us back next week, because we will do it all again next week. So until then, that's a wrap. We thank Adam for keeping us on the air and John for screening your calls. But above all, I thank those of you who called, and apologies for those of you we didn't reach, but that's what we got next week. I'm Raleigh James. It's WGN Radio.
4: 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The errant rap and bear spray shenanigans. I'm Grant Marshall, 2020 News. Real news, real stories, real fun. Cop Clock Con, an NYPD deputy chief is getting kicked from command after department detectives discovered the 21-year veteran was allegedly billing for hours he never bothered to work, then quietly agreed to cough up thousands in restitution to calm the commotion. That's not overtime. That's crime time. in a city that never sleeps. Apparently, somebody figured nobody would notice if he never showed up either. Crying little wolf, pint-sized prank punk. Some ring-a-ding rascal of a ragamuffin near Cleveland's been calling 911 over and over, cops claim, and father of the Snides getting an earful from the heat. Bratz Myoi's said to have made 31 calls to the cops apparently for the fun of it, and now the fuzz is fed up citing pops for this perpetual playtime prankery. It's not that the little fella's phone alone. Daddy-o says his tiny troublemaking toddler snatches his cell when he's asleep and dials his darling way to daddy daycare distraction. Bear blast brutality. Hoodlums hit a home in Studio City, California. But when a man marched in to stop the sneak thief slime balls, cops say the crooks cut loose with a cloud of brutal bear spray. The Bruin boom blast sent the victim stumbling, sputtering, and screaming while the spray and stray scoundrels split the scene. Guess the brazen burglars figured every break-in needs the bear necessities. And that's what's happening. I'm Grant Marshall, 2020 News.
0: This is a replay of the Thursday night, June 11th, WGN show. We started about 10:15 right after the Stanley Cup Finals. 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

WGN Radio. I'm Raleigh James. We have 2 hours and 45 minutes to spend together tonight. And if it's on your mind, I'll make sure it's on mine. Plenty to talk about, however. All right, so last night Cindy called and was worried about the screw worm, and I sort of shrugged it off. Well, and that, by the way, is still true unless you're living in Texas. But I was horrified because after the show, I thought, I'm going to find a little more about what this is for sure. First thing I wanted to know is, can it pass to humans? And the answer is yes. All right, so that was unsettling. But then, when you find out precisely what it is, it's really unsettling. Now, the interesting thing is that this is a known problem, but we wiped it out in America in 1966, and so haven't seen this in 50 years. Well, 60 years. Yeah, I can't count. 60 years. And sure enough, this month the USDA confirmed that it's back, and apparently a three-week-old calf in La Pryor, Texas, tested positive for New World screwworm. Now, so you're saying, what is New World screwworm? Well, it's a species of fly, but not your garden variety house fly or even your black fly. This thing lays its eggs in open wounds on warm-blooded animals, including people. But usually it's cattle. But when the larvae hatch, they immediately start to eat the living tissue around them. So yeah, talk about flesh-eating bacteria on a thyroid condition. This is a tiny scrape. Well, if it's cattle from an ear tag, for instance, or a fresh brand mark, or even a small cut, can turn into a gaping maggot-filled wound within days, literally. And one infected animal puts an entire herd at risk because the adult fly travels about 12 miles looking for new hosts. And as I say, yes, they'll take humans, though it's not as common. Treatment is possible, but it's very difficult, and it's very slow, it's very expensive, it's very labor-intensive. And so the problem is that since it's 50 years after eradication, most American cattle ranchers have never seen a case, have no idea what to look for, let alone how to treat it. And so we've known this was coming. I guess in 2023, an outbreak began spreading northward through Central America, and Panama, Costa Rica detected some cases, then Nicaragua, Honduras, Guatemala, Belize, El Salvador, and by late 2023, Mexico confirmed cases too. Now that's a little close for comfort. You'd figure that we were watching closely, but whether or not, other than the fact that we banned livestock imports from Mexico in July of last year to keep the pest out, I don't think we've done very, very much. There are sterile fly programs. By the way, they work. I know it sounds insane, but they work. But the programs that have been longstanding were disrupted after the COVID-19 pandemic, and then increased movements of livestock and of people carried the pest across the borders. And warm weather conditions, of course, gave the flies ideal breeding conditions, don't you know? So last summer, between mid-July and mid-August, Mexico reported a 53% rise in animal cases. So that's when the U.S. just banned any livestock coming in from Mexico. The problem is that's already squeezing beef supplies in the U.S. U.S. typically imports over 1 million cattle from Mexico every year. But despite the import freeze, the screwworm made it across, and the infected calf was found in Zabala County, which is about 50 miles north of the Mexican border. So that's been confirmed by the government, and this is after, by the way, they were denying that it was found in the U.S. border. Now they're saying, well, yeah, and they've set up a 12-mile quarantine zone around the detection site and implemented movement controls. But there's concerned, and veterans throughout Texas, New Mexico, Arizona have been told, watch out for this. The sterile fly strategy is, like I say, is one of those things that you can't believe it would work, but it does. Apparently, New World screwworm only mates once in their entire lives, so if they mate with a sterile male, their eggs never hatch. No offspring. Population collapses. And that's the sterile insect technique, SIT. And that's how we eradicated it in the 1960s. We bred millions of male flies in lab, blasted them with radiation to sterilize them, and dropped them from planes over infested areas. I know, it sounds like something of science fiction, but it worked. Now, what I find interesting
is that they didn't start this until they found a case. The USDA has been doing the same thing since February of this year, releasing millions of sterile flies to create a biological wall. Right now, they're dropping about 4 million sterile flies twice a week in the affected area, placing another 4 million in the ground as larvae each week. And that's the deal. So what are we producing? About 100 million sterile flies per week at a facility in Panama. But they're scaling up fast. There's a new fly breeding facility in southern Mexico expected to start operations next month, and a big one. The USDA, meanwhile, is spending about $750 million to produce a massive fly factory at Moore Air Base in Edinburgh, with the capacity to produce up to 300 million sterile flies per week. With all facilities running, they expect to hit about 500 million sterile flies per week, which is about the volume that eradicated the pest decades ago. So it's a huge volume. It's also a huge deal for beef prices, which is interesting, because prior to this, beef prices climbed 57% since 2020 and another 3% in the first 4 months of this year. The national cattle herd is at a record low, shrunk by drought, of course, and sky-high feed costs that forced ranchers to sell off breeding cows that they couldn't afford to keep. The cattle industry is not a quick mover. Even when conditions improve, it takes years to rebuild a herd because you need to breed the cows, wait for the calves to grow, and then decide which ones to keep breeding and which ones to send to market and all that. So beef is still expensive and will be. Now, add this to it, and they say it will cost the Texas economy that it could, if there's a widespread outbreak, cost about $1.8 billion in livestock deaths, labor costs, and medication expenses. And again, you say to yourself, if they knew this in 2023 that it was in central, well, that's the way it is. So feedlot meat packers are already struggling, and some have seen layoffs and closures because there aren't enough cattle to process. And now the Mexico import ban made things a little bit tighter, and they wound up with a supply chain thinner than it's been in a generation, as far as that goes. So what are the ranchers doing now? Well, I'll tell you, even ranchers who are nowhere near the quarantine zone are starting to take precautions. And family operations 200 miles or more from the detection site are already giving their cattle preventative injections to ward off infestation. I did not know you could. And apparently they're being extra careful with routine procedures that create open wounds. And I would say that, because again, this started because Cindy bringing this up, that the likelihood that you're going to have a problem in Chicagoland anytime soon, especially if you're a human, is pretty much nil. But that's not to say that down the road this couldn't be an issue. And the question is, if it does turn into an issue, will your doctors even recognize what it is in time to save you or the limb or what have you? Well, I'd say forewarned is forearmed. Make sure if you have any open wounds, you know, and that's good medicine anyway, whether they're scratches or cuts or whatever, that you you tend to them quickly and carefully. So that's the deal. Now, in the 1930s, they had an outbreak of this. Texas reported 3 million cases in 1935 alone, killing an estimated 180,000 head of cattle across 92 counties at a time when they needed it least. And annual damage in that period was over $225 million in today's.

0: adjusted dollars. So no reason to believe at this point that this these few cases, and there aren't that many cases. One of them, however, interestingly, coming from New Mexico, but still literally a handful of cases. Fortunately, nobody's taking any chances. So that's the story. So apologies to Cindy for making light of it, but I still think it shouldn't be high on her worry list, at least not now. So Cindy, welcome back to WGN Radio.
1: Yeah, thank you for, like, I don't know, I just, you know, I just heard about it, and then I'm an information person, and
0: yeah,
1: just, I don't know, I mean, it just kind of just, you know, probably meat prices are going to be too expensive for me. Probably the fish prices will go up because people are going to be buying more fish because the meat prices are, but I don't know, I just bought a bunch of white fish for the month. But then anyhow, I Googled it with Alexa, and I prayed to God today, because I live on the third floor, and we had really bad storms in Chicago, and
0: I think you're safe on the third floor. I wouldn't put this in your worry bucket, but I'm glad you brought this up because there are still a number of tornadoes happening in the area, and if we have any information on any of them, you can bet I will shut up and you will hear it directly from WGN.
1: But then anyhow, I Googled it with Alexa, and there was 90-mile-an-hour wind gusts in Dunning. There's extensive damage in Norge, Harwood Heights, Dunning, and Park Ridge. And I prayed to God all afternoon, and nothing happened to our building. I don't know, just nothing happened.
0: Well, good. That's the sort of thing we hear about the inclement weather, but the reality is it doesn't affect a big percentage of people. Now, the people it does affect, it can be absolutely devastating, but it's a small percentage of people.
1: Yeah, I don't know.
0: Right.
1: I just pray. I pray about everything.
0: Well, that's very good. That won't hurt.
1: And that's what I wanted to talk to you about. When I get, like, really negative or and I know it's all in my head, the bipolar stuff, you know, and, you know, the psychiatrist didn't understand why I couldn't work anymore, and she was, like, hollering at me. I'm like, you know, because I'm so, you know, I'm college educated. She's like, she got disbarred from the profession because she would holler at people, you know, to just get better. But then anyhow, I know it's in my head. And what I do is I just, for many years, would just take my mind off of it and just pray for other people.
0: All right, hang on a minute, Cindy. We're going to leave you and your drama right there as we check out the news right here on WGN Radio.

bye-bye. WGN Radio, I'm Raleigh James. You know it was a request. Actually, Billy Bob in Bourbonnais requested two versions of it. First, the Gene Austin, which was the first hit of it. Not the first recording. A few months before Gene Austin had the hit, Sam Lennon, Lester Lennon's brother, one of his two brothers, recorded it. And then a couple months later, here comes Gene Austin.

0: on Victor, and it's a huge hit. And then since then, there are over 800 versions of this song, to say the least. And it is an odd group of people, to say the least. Yeah, everybody from Julie London and Johnny Mathis onto Miles Davis. And Bob Crewe. Yeah, and on and on. But the Fleetwoods. Yeah, absolutely. 1960, they had a version. So widely recorded, to say the least. But it was the Red Fox version that Billy Bob wanted to hear. And it's interesting because it's actually the only place I could find it was on a CD that is called Uncensored. And I thought, oh, brother. And it has a parental advisory on it. Yeah, thank you, Tipper Gore, and everything else. But it turns out, near as I can tell, but of course Adam is listening too, there is nothing even remotely dirty in the version by Red Fox. Now, whether or not you'll find it entertaining, well, I will leave that to you. But yes, indeed, he did it.
1: As I roll, here I go, swinging slow. Bye-bye. I don't sing that other line. Where somebody waits for me. Sugar's sweet and so is she. Bye-bye. Eagle, dove, parakeet, minor bird. No one here love or understand me. Oh, what hard love stories they are. Try to hand me. So baby, make my bed and lay down in it. I'll be home in about a minute. Groovy bird. Bye-bye.
0: So okay, all right. So there you have it. So that's satisfied Billy Bob's request, and hopefully we'll get to yours too coming up. All right, now back to Cindy in Chicago. So sorry about that, Cindy. You were telling us I don't know what.
2: Yeah, anyhow, some people were calling up about what they do when they get depressed or whatever. I take my mind off of it and just pray for other people. That was my
0: good.
2: But my question is for I thought for Rita that they, I'm not a medical person, so I was real horrified. Like they operated and I thought they were going to have to go in and operate again. But do they activate the pacemaker some other way?
0: Apparently so.
2: Okay, that's why. I mean, I'm still horrified, yeah. But I thought they were going to, Lutheran was going to have to, because she's out, that was my question.
0: Well, from what I can tell, it worked out all right, but it was horrifying because this is a woman who had a pacemaker implanted and they didn't turn it on. That is pretty amazing.
2: I don't know what's wrong with that hospital.
0: Well, I don't think you can blame a whole institution, but nonetheless, it seems like it's working out.
2: But there's always that hospital has a reputation. You go to emergency and you just die over there.
0: Well, and I don't want to go there because any large institution has its detractors for sure. But they also have people who will say, "Gee, it was a life-saving thing." So I'd say the jury's somewhat out on all of this, and I advise people if they're going to do a procedure somewhere to research it on their own.
2: Okay, but then the other thing is if she, Howard Ankin will take, they'll take her case and they'll come to the home, and then she was hit. Wow. No, she's got two cases for Howard Ankin, 3,126,000,000.
0: All right.
2: Just go ahead, Ruth. I mean, if you can, if you have the strength, whoever hit you and was driving like a, they deserve to be,
0: Yeah, well, hopefully, yes, she's pursuing that. I'm sure she'll tell us.
2: Okay. And the reason I like those songs from that era, like Bye Bye Blood, because those men could really sing. They had a voice. That's what I like about that era. I like the way they sing. Their voice, they still sang, in a decent way.
0: All right. Well, good
2: enough.
0: That's
2: what I like. Okay.
0: All right. Thanks for calling. Okay. Appreciate it. Yeah, I people can still sing today, but styles change, of course, and that's very evident in music. A lot of the intonation and the way popular music is does differ from time to time, but to think that nobody's singing anymore, no, they are. Of course, those who can't sing are somewhat helped by auto-tune and other things, but that aside, no, I think there's some probably very creative people out there. Now, whether or not I want to hear the product is another issue. 888-876-5593. Speaking about singing, Glenn is in Madison. Welcome back to WGN Radio. Glenn, how are you?
3: Hi, Rowan. Doing fine, thanks. I actually like Ringo Starr's version.
0: Okay, yes, he did, and Paul McCartney did too. Like, I just looked it up, 826 versions. Well, there's got to be one everybody likes out of that group.
3: Yes.
0: Yeah.
3: And I only liked it by Ringo Starr because it was just sort of an unusual orchestration for him and doing this album called Sentimental Journey.
0: Yeah. I'll have to play that.
3: Well, it's not that good.
0: I love it. All right.
3: So I was very surprised when I have heard you over the months mention Irwin Zucker.
0: Oh, yes. Promotion in Motion. Absolutely. Double Shot Records.
3: Yeah. But I knew him after he was, you know, promoting people like Brenton Wood. And I had no idea that he actually had a record career.
0: Oh my God.
3: Prior to the books, booking people like the Flea Circus,
0: right,
3: and his two daughters and the Codfather.
0: Right. Right. And all the books, you know, I mean, he promoted a zillion books and was always trying to get someone or other on some talk show. But no, I only knew him because he was a record promoter. And I can't tell you how many records I have with a label Promotion in Motion, Irwin Zucker.
3: And I knew him because when I was doing my Sunday night KMPC talk show, if someone canceled at 5 on Sunday afternoon.
0: Oh, he could bring you a guest in a heartbeat. Yes.
3: It might not have been a good one.
0: Right, yeah, right. Well,
3: but he would bring me a guess.
0: Yeah, right. He'd make the meters move. So, sure.
3: Yes. Yeah. Yes, exactly. No psychics, though.
0: Right. Oh, okay. Well, they can be interesting too. Did he do psychics? I don't know.
3: I don't remember. I remember he had, I think, Henry Tobias or something who wrote a book about the Borscht Belt.
0: Oh.
3: And the book was actually pretty good. And he told one really interesting, amazing story. I have no idea what it was. And so when he was on the air, I asked him about it. And he flatly denied that story.
0: Really?
3: Yes.
0: Oh, that's interesting.
3: And I talked to Irwin the next day, and he said, yes, Henry told me you asked. And he didn't feel like it was safe to tell the story
0: Oh, geez. Yeah, and that leaves you hanging after you've set it up and all that, and then he's like, I don't know what you're talking about. Yeah, that's horrible.
3: Yeah.
0: Absolutely. But yeah, I actually, Irwin, when I was at KOA, would, of course, all the time call, and I forget who he wanted on, but I said, the only way that person is getting on is if you give me Brenton Wood, and he did for 3 hours.
3: Oh, that's pretty cool.
0: Yeah, he found Brenton, and it was it. Absolutely. Yeah, so... So yes, he was quite a trip. I remember one book he did years ago, and you might remember this being an LA boy. You would see the ads in the LA Times in the late 60s and all that for The Lazy Man's Way to Riches. And you know, it was a book for like $10, and it was I forget the author now, but he was a real huckster who was around. But anyway, he died, and Joe Carbo, that was it, Joe Carbo. And in the 50s, he used to have, like, you know, late night movies on independent TV. But apparently somebody decided to give this new life, and that's the last thing I know that Irwin Zucker was heavily promoting, was The Lazy Man's Way to Riches.
3: Yeah. I wanted to mention briefly Denny Cordell, because I briefly crossed paths with him.
0: Uh-huh.
3: And do you remember in the early 1980s, there was a place on La Cienega called Flippers?
0: Yeah.
3: The Roller Disco Boogie Palace.
0: Yeah.
3: And someone put me in touch with Denny to do the Thursday night oldies night there.
0: Yep.
3: And so I wasn't really excited when he called me, and I said, you know, I'm not really interested, and I'm blind, which I would never have said had I wanted it.
0: Yeah.
3: But, you know, he said, yeah, come in and meet me. And we talked, and he said, yeah, it seems like you could do the gig. And I said, you don't seem at all concerned about my blindness. Do you not have any questions?
0: Yeah.
3: And he said, well, you seem pretty self-sufficient. If you've made it through this many years in your life, I figure you can handle yourself.
0: Good for him.
3: Which I thought was a really nice thing to say.
0: Yeah, absolutely. Yeah, I do remember this. It was like 79 to 81, and it used to be a bowling alley before that.
3: Yes, exactly.
0: Yeah, right, right. Yeah, Flippers, I think. Yeah, the roller disco movie.
3: And I knew its days were numbers because the building was sold.
0: Oh, okay.
3: And they had agreed to build apartments like 18 months later.
0: Oh, God.
3: So no one thought it was going to be a fad that lasts.
0: Right, right. Yeah, Studio 54 on wheels.
3: Yes, yeah, yes, exactly. There were people, you know, skating, and someone had come up to the announce booth, and they said, oh, this guy just fell on the ground and tore his jeans. And I said, oh, perfect.
0: Right, exactly.
3: So I said, now for the guy who tore his jeans, here's Jerry Lee Lewis.
0: Okay.
3: He did not think that Great Balls of Fire was
0: sounds good to me
3: for him.
0: But
3: yeah.
0: But I would say that record might stand out at that particular venue.
3: Yes. It did teach me that things that I think are funny that are embarrassing for other people may not really be all that funny.
0: Not to them. Yeah, exactly.
3: No. So I have a Hayden Thompson question for you.
0: Oh, yes. And he was a limo driver in Chicago for years.
3: Yeah. So do you know the song that I think Jack Barlow did first called I Love Country Music?
0: Yep.
3: Okay. Do you know the story behind Hayden Thompson's version, which actually mentions WJJD?
0: No. I don't. I've got the Jack Barlow, and that was, I think it was on Dial, but I don't think I've heard the Hayden Thompson.
3: Yeah, I mean, it probably was not off of anything official, because it's really compressed and really distorted. But at the end, it talks about there's a new radio station in Chicago, the home of the country gentleman, WJJD.
0: Wow. I love this. So I got to find this now. I'm wondering, is it on YouTube? I don't know.
3: I don't know. I found it, I think, on some collection of his.
0: I love country music. Yeah, it says it is. All right. Well, I'm going to play it next. Thanks for the tip.
3: Well, you're going to have to. The problem is that it's pretty straight until the end.
0: Okay, so I kind of need to then not do this on YouTube, but actually record it and play the second half back.
3: Maybe.
0: All right.
3: So can I have a question, because
0: hang on a second. Don't go away. Stay right where you are. And we'll pick up that question right after this on WGN Radio.
4: Well, I made a country record and I got that Nashville sound. Played around the nation, but they played it in my hometown. Was my very first

0: some country boys.
1: All right, so I'm going to skip to the end of it here and see what we can find out in the waning moments.
0: An old man will make you smile again.
1: Oh, let's back that up because I think I've missed that.
0: Radio.

0: All right, not bad. I love it. That's great. Thanks for telling me about that. I had no idea.
1: It's very hard to find a song you have not heard.
0: Oh, I hadn't heard that. That's for darn sure. And so that's great. That that made my night. And yeah, so I assume it was 1965.
1: Yeah, is that when they went country?
0: Yeah, full time. Yeah, they dallied with it before, but they big time went country after Top 40 in 65.
1: And how do you know how long it lasted?
0: Yeah, till 82.
1: Oh, a really long time.
0: Mm-hmm. Yeah. Yeah.
1: Yeah,
0: absolutely. And, you know, of course, the problem was it was a daytime role, though it didn't have to run down until KSL sunset in Salt Lake City, so it had some stuff there. And in 82, they began 24-hour operation, so, well, there you go. They went, sadly, to the musical What's Left of Your Life.
1: Yeah. That is sad on so many levels.
0: Hang on a minute. We'll talk after the news. Don't go away. Stay right where you are. And we'll pick it up right there on WGN Radio.

0: WGN Radio. I'm Riley James. That's the Sonny Rollins Quartet. I was surprised Eduardo even knew about it, but he requested it. Paul's Pal. It was off a 1956 album on Prestige called Tenor Madness. And we're talking to Glenn in Madison, who for years had his own radio show with some of the best oldies around. Are you still doing anything on the air?
1: I am not.
0: You should.
1: I keep thinking about it.
0: Yeah.
1: And I actually have migrated to really old country being my favorite musical genre.
0: How old?
1: 40s through the early 70s, probably.
0: Okay. Well, I'm a sucker for latter 60s country. So
1: yeah, that'll do. I like that, too.
0: Yeah, I had a thing for Nat Stuckey, so never recorded anything I didn't like, just loved his stuff. So, but so many others.
1: Yes, I agree. I remember vividly mentioning to you decades ago, "Don't pay the ransom, honey,
0: I've escaped.
1: And I was so amazed that you knew that song.
0: Oh,
1: and
0: I love it.
1: That was like 0.00001% of what you knew. I just didn't know how much you knew back then.
0: Yeah, considering all I've been through, I'm in pretty good shape. My wrists and ankles are a little sore from the tape. Which is a great song. But so much, you know, plastic saddle, let me feel that leather when I ride. It's good stuff. But, all right, so I looked up Hayden Thompson because I thought, all right, how did I miss this record, right? Because it's a great record. And I, you know, obviously I knew Jack Barlow. But, okay, so he recorded it at Columbia Studios in Chicago in 1965 with the Roy Hodge Band. And he also recorded Funny How Time Slips Away that day. And both were unreleased until 1986 when a Swedish company called Sunjay released it as an early years album of Hunter Thompson. So, yeah, absolutely unreleased until 86.
1: But I would have assumed WJJD played it.
0: I would assume they did, too. I absolutely, and I was thinking that, I'm sure they did. And so now I'm trying to find some of their early, music surveys. I don't know. They changed from it in February of 65. I'm not sure when they started to do the music surveys. Because, you know, they had been, of course, top 40, but then in between they were sort of like a pop standard sort of MOR thing for a bit, and then they went country. But, yeah, I'm sure they played it.
1: So did you find him on Prague Frank? I was just curious where you found the Hayden Thompson info.
0: Oh, Discogs.
1: Oh, okay. Yeah.
0: Yeah. It says Hayden Thompson, early days, Sunjay, vinyl album. And I think it's a CD now as well, but I always look for the earlier sources. And, Brown-Eyed Handsome Man's on it and a bunch of other stuff. So it's an interesting album, but as far as I know, that was the first release of that. And so, of course, that begs the question, you know, who did they make a deal with? Was it Hunter himself, to get this stuff? I don't know. They say that the guy who compiled it was Johnny Sandberg, but I guess know about Swedish stuff. But Hayden Thompson, he did a little Richard album around the same time, and Sonny Burgess and Gene Summers. So, I don't know.
1: So, I have been finding myself enjoying radio autobiographies lately.
0: Yeah.
1: I mean, older autobiographies. I just read Chuck Bloor's, which I really liked. I read the Ron Jacobs Boss Radio book. I read the Elliot Field book. And I'm curious if you have some you can recommend, because it's hard to find them looking up radio and DJs and other things. I find lots of disco DJs who are not my people.
0: Right, well, exactly. I'm going to get back to you on that because right now everything is in storage, of course, as usual for me. But I've been unpacking books, and as I come across them, I will. The Chuck Bloor I knew well because he had called me when he thought about writing a book. And that was probably 2008. And I encouraged him, and John Rook, who was a mutual friend, encouraged him big time. And then I guess I was in Chattanooga when he actually wrote it. And he said, "I want to send you the first copy." And he did. And I told him I loved it. And he just said, "Made me cry to know you loved it." loved it. So we had fun. Yeah. But it was a good book. I thought it was a great book. And there were so many. There are a number of things. Actually, on more recent people, Bobby Bones did a nice book, believe it or not. But I liked that. But I'll have to think of other people, because there are a number of them.
1: I actually read Paraquat Kelly's book.
0: Okay.
1: And it was not a journalistic masterpiece, but it was interesting hearing about him, and I think he had ALS in the last years of his life.
0: Is that the end? There Will Always Be Termites?
1: That's the one.
0: Okay. Yeah. Yeah, and he
1: now,
0: did.
1: Now, did you just find it by searching, or
0: do you have a photographic
1: memory?
0: No, I don't. I'm aware of it, and I know I have the book. And I will be honest and say I'm not sure I read it.
1: Yeah, well, that's so, okay.
0: But
1: no one's taking
0: yeah,
1: score.
0: Yeah, it's terrible. And, of course, who was it? Jim Ladd had written Radio Waves, I think, at the time.
1: Yeah.
0: There are a number of them. But I know what you're after. You're after the earlier stuff. And some of it's good and some of it's not. And Dan Sorkin
1: exactly.
0: wrote a book. And Dan Sorkin was my all-time favorite morning man, but I couldn't, the book was beyond me. But I'll find it. It really was. So, a little bitter living through chemistry going on in that session. But in any event, there are a number of them, and I will look. Don Sherwood. Did you read the Don Sherwood book?
1: No.
0: Yeah, that's worth it. Okay. The gal who wrote that was married to the guy who did his helicopter traffic reports for forever. And Lori was her name. It was. I liked that. In fact, she came on the air with me in Denver. The Life and Times of the World's Greatest Disc Jockey, Lori Harper.
1: And okay. I will look for it. Now the question is it available in some digital form?
0: Well, that's interesting. It should, I put my book online for free for anyone to read.
1: Yeah.
0: And it should be, because I just hated the idea that people were trying to sell it on Amazon for $290. And I had somebody who actually almost paid it. I'm like, no, don't do that. But I don't know. If it is, they say Google Books, okay, Goodreads.
1: But that's it can be an exercise left for the reader. Yeah. I will
0: I don't know. But
1: try to find it.
0: Yeah, find it, absolutely. If not, you can, it's the kind of thing where, sadly, you can usually find a copy for $1 plus $3.99 shipping or something. So it's usually not terribly expensive. But, yes, that comes to mind. And there are a number of others. And, of course, my mind up and left me years ago. Well, it is so good to hear from you. And I hope you will consider doing something on the air. And Old Country would be terrific.
1: When I'm ready, I'll call you and see if you want a live show on your station on Sunday morning.
0: Yeah, absolutely. We can play the Stoneman, God is Alive and Well, brothers. But
1: absolutely. I have them.
0: Yeah. Yeah,
1: all
0: pray
1: right.
0: for those sinners who don't believe. All right. Well, it's wonderful to hear from you.
1: Great talking with you.
0: Yes, call me again soon.
1: Good talking with you as always.
0: Thanks,
1: Raleigh.
0: Appreciate it.
1: Bye.
0: All right. Always fun. So that's Glenn Gordon of Madison now and formerly of Los Angeles, and had a wonderful radio show on the Northridge station, KSUN, for years. All right. So we will get to Victor, and we've got Clayton. Clayton's going to give us a weather update, and hopefully the weather is fine. But again, I have made it known that if anything is going on in Chicago, just shut me up and start talking, because that takes precedence over anything I might have to say. So we'll pick it up right there, assuming a smooth sailing weather-wise. Otherwise, you'll hear it first on WGN Radio.

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1: WGN Radio, I'm Raleigh James. I had to play it, yes. My favorite line is, your situation requires imagination. Yeah. And actually, much as I love Nat Stuckey, and I don't think anybody could have sung it any better than that, that's for sure. But he didn't write it, strangely enough. Guy from Chattanooga, Dalton Roberts, who wrote a number of other things as well, and in some, certainly Chattanooga royalty as far as that goes, but so much more than that. All right, so let's see, 888-876-5593, 8888-Raleigh. Clayton's in Indianapolis. All right, Clayton, welcome back to WGN Radio.
2: Hello.
1: What's up?
2: Oh, hi,
1: buddy. Yeah, what's happening? Yes, what's happening?
2: Well, we had a bit of a weather scare here in Indianapolis.
1: Yep.
2: Quite a few tornado warnings went out. Also, we had some severe thunderstorm warnings and stuff like that. I was actually on Facebook Live broadcasting on WATC when I got a tornado warning for my area and had to move to the bathroom.
1: Uh-huh.
2: I was on a wireless headset connected into the board still. And I had bathroom,
1: yeah.
2: So I had to get all kinds of stuff. I had to get my jump pack and everything.
1: Well, I'm glad it worked out okay, and that that gave you a couple interesting moments there for a while.
2: Yeah, I mean WATC, Voice of Indianapolis, we run quite a bit of power, and of course, was heard on the whole system. AB Monitor Weather Radio Intercity Broadcast Network.
1: All right.
2: And that basically, you know the old Conelrad system, right?
1: Oh, do I ever? Yes, absolutely. 1240, 640, all that. Absolutely, I remember Conelrad.
2: Well, UATC and the sister stations kind of replaces that.
1: Okay.
2: So that's fun, and we had at least three of IU's campuses under a tornado warning at one point. That has since moved out of the area, but I'm almost certain more stuff is going to start moving in either later tonight or potentially tomorrow.
1: Yeah, its location, I'm surprised it doesn't get more weather than it's got, you know, totally flat land and, you know, good point for tornadoes and all that, but not quite as many as some other areas of the country.
2: Yeah, and the weather radio was constantly going off, right?
1: Of course it is. Yeah, right.
2: I'm surprised you don't use Facebook.
1: No, I don't use Facebook. I don't use any social media.
2: Wow.
1: I don't have time. I absolutely, you know, apart from any objections I might have, I flat out do not have time. And so just like when people send me a link, if there's a video to it, I can't watch it. I just don't have the time. You know, so far, I haven't been able to open the Time store so I could, you know, buy an extra Wednesday or, you know, a couple hours on a Thursday. It doesn't work like that. So since I really feel the need to sleep, it's just one of those things. So consequently, something has to give, and social media is it.
2: Yeah, I mean, I'm obviously, me being an online college student, I've got a little more on my hands.
1: Oh, absolutely. You have ended the half hour. Keep me up to date. Good luck on the rest of the weather, and it's good to hear from you.
2: All righty.
1: All right, thanks. So we'll pick it up after the news right here on WGN Radio.

0: WGN Radio, I'm Raleigh James. Jackie Wilson on Brunswick 1966. It was Johnny Goin who mentioned that the other night. And, of course, Sunday nights, Johnny's Labor of Love. And if you are a soul fan, soulofthecity.net, 6 p.m. to midnight on Sundays, Central Time. And it is not anything that is recorded or captured, so you hear it live or you don't. 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Net. So there you are. There you have that. I know he'll be playing some Jackie Wilson. And this, of course, Jackie Wilson's birth anniversary week. But he's got a big feature on Jackie coming up, and he doesn't want to rush it, and I wouldn't dream of that. So we'll wait patiently for that. And who knows, maybe hear Soul Galore again this week. It's hard to say. So 888-876-5593-8888. Raleigh, now before I do anything else, Carol used to be so good at keeping me up to date with the new moon, in case you're writing those prosperity checks. Yeah, law of abundance. The new moon is Sunday night, and that's 9:54 Central Time. So you know the deal. And if not, go to MarianneWinkowski.com and look at law of abundance, and you'll find out all about it. So 9:54 p.m. is the new moon. As far as if you're wanting to bay at the full moon, you've got to wait until June 29th at just before 7 o'clock Central Time. So Victor is in Silver Spring. What's happening tonight, Victor?
1: Well, I've been thinking about what's going to happen to my cassette collection after I'm gone. I'm thinking of one tape in particular. I got a tape from Gene Roddenberry.
0: Uh-huh.
1: And the whole thing started back in 1977. My wife and I used to go to Star Trek conventions, and I got to meet Gene Roddenberry, and he said, "I'm hearing something on the news about the blind being discriminated against." And I said, "Oh, yeah, the National Federation of the Blind at that time was suing just about everybody in sight."
0: Yeah.
1: So he said, "Send me a tape." So I sent him a tape, and I got a tape back from him. And he's telling me what he's doing. He's writing a script and all that stuff. Toward the end of the tape, he says, "Victor, I promise you, I will see if I can get a blind character on a future episode." So what do you know? Star Trek The Next Generation, Geordi LaForge is my character.
0: All right. I love it.
1: So,
0: well, firstly, since that's on cassette, which is fragile in and of itself, I hope you've digitized it and kept it on digital media as well.
1: I have no way of knowing how to do that.
0: Oh, it's really... I bet you if you talk to Nick, he does. I'd be surprised if he didn't.
1: Okay.
0: Yeah, because, sadly...
1: But I don't play that tape except maybe for one or two individuals.
0: Yeah, but there's no reason not to have it in a media that everybody can hear, and also one that will stand the test of time.
1: Yeah, that's what I've been thinking about. And I have a collection of bloopers.
0: Sure.
1: I recorded some records, the blooper records.
0: Right.
1: And they're hilarious. And I got a complete set of the Flying Saucer record, where Buchanan and Goodman would use bits and pieces of songs.
0: Right, the drop-in records, yes, and of course, the best of them all, Buchanan and Goodman on trial. So, absolutely.
1: One of my favorites, I don't know who did it, but somebody did a takeoff of Radio Moscow, Nikita the K.
0: Oh, right.
1: And that came out in the beginning of 1967, I think February, when I first heard it on WPGC.
0: Yeah, Go Radio Moscow. That was actually on Warner Brothers. That's a deal. And they were giving away Wise Guy sweatshirts and all.
1: Yes, and Here's the Four Freezins, Tell It to the Snow.
0: Right, right.
1: Here Are the Red Magoos, that's number one.
0: Yeah, Nikita the K and Friends of Ed Lubunsky. And so obviously, you know, there's a WMCA connection there, and you can probably find that. Let me look at, Oh, you got it. Okay. Well, good. Yeah. Cause that's available on Warner Brothers.
1: Yeah, I got it.
0: Okay.
1: I had a friend up in Elmira, New York, that we used to send tapes back and forth, and he would give me some stuff from his record collection, including the 45 Get That Gasoline by NRBQ.
0: Right, right, okay.
1: Yeah.
0: Yeah.
1: So anyhow, yeah, I'm hanging in there. I talked to my nephew, and we're trying to get a hold of this doctor to see if he can, you know, fix me up.
0: That'd be great.
1: Put me back together again, so to speak.
0: Yeah.
1: And I'm getting a little bit impatient over that. But anyhow, one other piece of little trivia. I remember this from a friend of mine. Back in the 60s, if a tornado was nearby, if you turned your TV set, the brightness all the way down, if the tornado or severe storm was nearby, the screen would light up green.
0: Oh, that's interesting.
1: I never saw it, but a friend of mine told me he saw it. But anyhow, I'll let you go.
0: Well, good to talk to you.
1: Nick is standing by.
0: All right. All right. Well, thanks.
1: I'll talk to you next week.
0: Sounds good, Victor. Thanks. Appreciate it. All right. So 888-876-5593-8888 Raleigh. And what do we have? Mark is in Aurora. Welcome to WGN Radio. Mark, what's up?
2: Yeah, on the original Star Trek, there was one episode with a guest blind character, and that character was Miranda Jones.
0: Huh.
2: And she was in an episode called In Beauty, Is There No Truth, or something like that.
0: Okay.
2: And this was an episode that explored whether the sense of beauty is absolute or relative, and it had a Medusa named Carlos who nobody could look on without going insane, and Miranda Jones could therefore be his companion because she was blind and she couldn't see him.
0: Uh-huh. All right.
2: I think that's the title of the episode. Is there in beauty no truth? And the man who played, I should mention too, that the man who played Geordi LaForge was LeVar Burton, and he later played Una Kinty on Roots. And I will never forget the scene in Roots in which he was, you know, a slave, and his owners wanted him to adopt the name Toby to prove to them their ownership. And they whipped his back over and over again, and he said, "My name is Kuna Kinte." And then they whipped him again, and he said, "My name is Kuna Kinte." And finally, they broke him down, and breathing heavily, he said, "My name is Toby." Because apparently it just hurt too much. He couldn't take any more whipping.
0: Yeah.
2: But I will never forget that scene of how cruel men can get in trying to break down another person's will.
0: Oh, of course. Of course. And horrendous stories about governments doing it. Absolutely. So, yeah, sanctioned
2: it's
0: still, use of it.
2: Sure. It's still going on in various ways today.
0: Of course it is. The human condition is static. It really doesn't change.
2: Yeah, it's as C.S. Lewis said, it's hard to say anything bad enough or anything good enough about mankind.
0: You're right. Well said.
2: There we go. But yeah, let's see. Miranda Jones, I'm trying to remember the name of the actress who played her. He later played a medical doctor on Next Generation. Oh, gosh. I can't. Maybe you can look up her name.
0: I don't know. Give me.
2: Oh, Diane Muldaur. That's who it was.
0: Oh.
2: Diane Muldaur.
0: Okay.
2: Yeah. And yeah, she was a repeater on Star Trek.
0: Yeah. All right.
2: All righty.
0: Well, good stuff.
2: Yeah,
0: good to hear
2: weekend.
0: From you. Say what?
2: Yeah, I fell asleep on Monday, but we'll be doing 1975 next.
0: Okay. I will look forward to that.
2: All righty.
0: All right, thanks.
2: All righty. Bye-bye.
0: And then we will reconvene Monday. It'll be a full show Monday. Either the Stanley Cup will be over, because Sunday it'll be four games from North Carolina if they win, or if they don't, the game after that is not happening on Monday. So that's the deal there. All right, so 888-876-5593. Chris is in South Carolina. Ralph is in Rockford. Cindy's back. And there'll be room for you, too, on WGN Radio.

0: WGN Radio. I'm Raleigh James. Those are the artistics. I don't know if Soroya is awake, but she wanted some artistics. And I hadn't played Girl, I Need You in a while. That is a fine record. Carl Davis produced it, of course. And so, Brunswick, of course, 1967. Girl, I Need You. All right, so 888-876-5593. That will take us to Ralph from, and we've got about 3 minutes here before the news, and we'll see what we can do, from Rockford. So, Ralph, you're there tonight in Tornado Alley as well. How's the weather?
1: Yes. Well, I was here. It was a lot of rain.
0: Good.
1: Yeah, a lot of rain. Yes, came from the west, of course, from the Quad Cities, the Quad Cities, so went down to Elizabeth or up to Elizabeth, came over to Stockton, Freeport, and then, of course, Winnebago County.
0: Uh-huh.
1: Yeah, and so I think you got, when it was done here, I think Chicago, of course, Rockford, there was somebody at Rockford who was very clever decades ago. He made sure that the Rockford Airport, which is a great airport, was named Chicago Rockford International Airport. And thus, Rockford now is considered the most northwestern suburb of Chicago.
0: Yeah, I always considered it an exurb when I lived there. But it's interesting you mentioned that airport. There's some people who are ticketed and don't realize that after they get off at O'Hare, they're actually going to be taken by bus to Rockford. Not everybody's flown.
1: Yes. And
0: that can be the shock of a lifetime.
1: Yeah. Well, when I was studying in Rockford, I studied at Guilford High School and Rockford College. I drove a little bit yellow cab to make a little extra money.
0: Yeah.
1: And sometimes at 10 o'clock at night, I snuck out to Rockford Airport and waited for the Ozark Airlines.
0: Okay.
1: Yeah, and so they had propeller planes.
0: Yeah.
1: And they had one plane that came in at 10:10 or something, and so
0: okay.
1: I was happy enough and lucky enough and happy that I got quite a few passengers out of that last flight.
0: All right.
1: And yeah, and they had to go to Beloit or Freeport, and then of course I made a little money.
0: Well, good. Yeah.
1: Yeah, so you have to be on top of things here. But as you started with the weather here, you know that the last 2 days were very tough weather.
0: Hold on a minute.
1: And,
0: don't go away.
1: Yeah.
0: Stay where you are, and we'll pick it up after the news right here on WGN Radio.

0: have no luck at all.
1: WGN Radio, I'm Riley James. Ray Charles and Jimmy Lewis. If it wasn't for Bad Luck, 1969 on ABC, I was trying to decipher Dave on the North Side's request, and that's the closest I came to Bad Money. All right, if it wasn't for Bad Luck. And then I thought about Losing Hand, but nah, I don't think so. All right, so back to Ralph in Rockford.
2: Yes, so back to me. And I'm sure that Tom's killing gives his greetings to you, too.
1: Uh-huh.
2: Yeah, because I'm sure he knows your show, and he was very, very well-liked as a weatherman here in Chicago.
1: Absolutely.
2: Yeah, yeah, they, and so on. But I also like the present weatherman, and he was busy too.
1: Uh-huh.
2: And his name is Bill Schneider.
1: Okay.
2: Yeah, Bill Schneider, and I tried to pronounce it in German, Schneider.
1: Yeah.
2: Because it is a German name.
1: Sure, it is.
2: Yeah, and it means, in English, it means tailor.
1: Okay.
2: Yeah, and I'm also, I have to say this now, I'm also a very big fan of David Jennings.
1: Okay.
2: Yeah, I think he's just the greatest for me because he's so clear and he really has the right voice for newscasting.
1: Yep.
2: And yeah, he's wonderful. Mm. I enjoy him every time I hear him. He's sometimes on one of your fans too, he has a show there from 8 to 10 almost every night.
1: Uh-huh.
2: That's you know, he plays there the pirate. He's a pirate when somebody wins something in the show. He has a musical. You know, I think you know whom I'm talking about because sometimes I think you had a show with him too.
1: Well, we're talking about John Records Landecker.
2: Yeah, yeah, yeah, yeah, yeah.
1: Absolutely, Landecker. Yes.
2: Yeah, yeah, yeah. He's very good too. Believe it or not, I once won a prize on his show.
1: On WGN or back on WLS or what?
2: No, on WGN.
1: Okay, all right.
2: Yeah. That was in February this year, and the pirate came, of course, David Jennings, and then he changed his voice, of course, you know, and then he said, you know, yeah, you won 2 tickets to the golf show in Des Plaines.
1: Uh-huh.
2: Yeah.
1: Very good.
2: So they sent me

0: the sky turned pitch black.
1: Uh-huh.
0: And I, because coming from Western Europe, I'd just been in Rockwell, started just living on Spring Creek for 4 weeks. And we had no idea in Western Europe what a tornado is or was. You know.
1: Oh, that's interesting. So no tornadoes whatsoever?
0: No, honestly, not whatsoever. I mean, I lived in West Germany. I lived in Holland. I lived in Belgium. And I lived in Spain. And we never heard about a tornado. Of course, there are no tornadoes. And so I was not, I had no idea why it turned so black. And believe it or not, about that evening on the news, I was a big friend here. He liked me. That was Bruce Richardson from WTVO. And he was the news director.
1: What is that?
0: I don't know.
1: Oh.
0: I don't know.
1: Sounds like you keep birds.
0: No, nothing at all. I don't keep birds. I don't keep any animals because I cannot care for them because I'm very busy.
1: Well, so I'm looking this up, and there have been tornadoes in Germany. Interesting.
0: Oh, yeah, but... No, that was in Hamburg. That was in North Germany.
1: Okay, here we go. Severe damage near Hamburg. That was the one, 1961.
0: Yeah.
1: But also 1961,
0: yeah.
1: Bavaria with 5 injuries,
0: yeah.
1: An F3.
0: I said where I grew up.
1: Okay.
0: I grew up in North Rhine-Westphalia.
1: Ah.
0: Yeah, that is 300 miles from Munich and 300 miles from Hamburg.
1: All right. Yeah. So here we have the Lower Saxony tornadoes. That was 1964.
0: Yeah, that's in Lower Saxony too, but there was never, that was in 61, wasn't, I believe you said, in Hamburg, but I don't remember that at all because it was just too seldom that it happened.
1: We have the Black Forest tornado in 1968 with 2 fatalities.
0: Oh yeah, well I don't, when I grew up in Germany, I was a very young boy.
1: Yeah.
0: And of course, there could have been some tornadoes, but they call them. They had a different name. They call them Windhose.
1: Okay.
0: Or Windrose.
1: You know
0: that is when. That is something when this very strong wind comes, blows like 80, 100 miles an hour, So, but tornado was not, when I grew up, was not known to me
1: right.
0: at all.
1: Right, but no, just so, checking it out, Europe, most every country's had one at some point. That's interesting. So I thought you were telling me they were completely without tornadoes. I don't know.
0: I just said I never heard about a tornado.
1: Yeah.
0: I didn't know. I was too young. And then if there were, which you say, and I have to believe it, but they were very rare.
1: Oh, yeah. Well, it's not like they're every year or anything, but there's a list of them. So it's interesting.
0: It's not like here.
1: Well, no, of course not.
0: Here in the United States, it is to fight it, very serious. And they had so many, sometimes 10, 15, 20 people died,
1: Sure.
0: And so this is very serious here. And the tornado I was trying to tell you about why it was turned so black, a tornado had come a little bit on South Maine, was coming down a little bit down there,
1: uh-huh.
0: And then all of a sudden they say it took off again and came to Belvedere and hit the high school in Belvedere.
1: Oh, yeah, that'll happen. Sure.
0: Yeah, and that should be on your record, too, if you look this up. That was in April of 67.
1: Yeah, I'm not surprised. Sure.
0: Yeah, and three students were killed.
1: Yeah, it happens.
0: Yeah, they were just waiting outside for the school bus, and there were eight, several school buses that were mangled so badly that

0: that wouldn't use them anymore.
1: Yeah. So, no, that's the fascinating things about tornadoes, how they hit, where you can look at a street and one side of the street is total devastation and the other side of the street isn't touched.
0: Yeah, so right,
1: sure,
0: right.
1: That's
0: and then they say
1: the nature of
0: they said this same tornado took off again and then came down in Chicago northwestern suburb and did a lot of devastation there in this suburb. And they say that was the same tornado that hit Belvedere.
1: In 1957?
0: No, 67.
1: 67, all right.
0: Yeah, in April.
1: Okay.
0: In April of 67, somewhere mid of April or so. I had just been in the United States. You know, I came to study and I was successful. But I was just here not even a month. That's why I was, you know, that's why I was so surprised that all of a sudden it turns pitch black.
1: Oh, yeah. No. Well, and the other thing with tornadoes is very often when you're looking outside, the sky will turn green. And it's a telltale green color. But yeah, that 67 tornado, that was serious. That was like 33 deaths in the Chicago area.
0: Yeah,
1: it happens.
0: Yeah, it happens, but this is terrible. People not only get killed, but other people lose their whole life experience, you know, their houses.
1: Well, of course. Absolutely. Now, what I thought was interesting is that 2 days after this, there was snow 3 inches on Belvedere.
0: Oh, really?
1: Yeah.
0: Yeah, that was still in April.
1: Yeah.
0: It was in April.
1: Exactly. And, two days after the outbreak. So we're talking like April 24th or 23rd, 24th. And that was that really kind of devastated cleanup efforts, to say the least. And there were overnight lows all over there. So that's interesting.
0: Yeah, it is interesting. And of course, I was very interested in Belvedere because of the Chrysler plant.
1: Well, right, of course.
0: You know, I believe it or not, I couldn't believe that either. And in Germany, in 1998, Mercedes-Benz bought 51% of Chrysler.
1: Oh, of course they did.
0: Yeah, but, you know, and then I remember I got some magazines from Germany, and they had big articles in there. This is a sensation, you know, and nobody in Germany could believe that all of a sudden a German company would own the third biggest car company of America.
1: Absolutely. And ultimately, that was a buyout. They wound up pretty much having it all, and then they started selling the stake off, and it went into capital management, your vulture capitals and stuff, then bankruptcy, you know, all the things.
0: They were followed by Fiat from Italy.
1: Right.
0: Fiat came after Mercedes and stayed longer, and now it's I believe it's a company that makes its home in France.
1: Well, I think it's part of Stellantis.
0: Stellantis.
1: And that's Fiat, Chrysler, Jeep, Dodge, Ram, Alfa Romeo, Maserati, Peugeot, Citroen. That's a beautiful car, right? Not Opel, Vauxhall. So yeah, that's Stellantis is huge.
0: Very good. And they were asked to go back to Chrysler in Belvedere to this factory because it was closed.
1: Yep.
0: And now they say that possibly or hopefully by end of this year or next year that Stellantis will open up again in Belvedere, and that would mean a lot of good jobs for people that live there.
1: Oh, of course. No, that's always the goal. And, of course, they're a Netherlands company, but their Chrysler division, I think that's in Auburn Hills, Michigan. So
0: it comes out of...
1: Yeah, I'm pretty sure that's true. I don't know anymore, but that would be the deal. And, yeah, I you know, every time those plants are shuttered, you always hope for some good news, and maybe that'll be it. All right. Well, always good to talk to you.
0: I just had two music questions.
1: Oh, you do? Do you? What are they?
0: Yeah. There are about, one is I was glad to hear that Pat Boone had turned 92.
1: Yeah, right.
0: Yeah, because he's one of my favorites. He's a very nice gentleman.
1: Yeah, he absolutely is. I agree with you 100%. And, you know, I was worried when his wife died because they were just together forever, and that worried me. But he's been doing pretty well. So, yeah.
0: Yeah, he's been doing pretty well. And I was one question here, for example, Speedy Gonzalez, yeah?
1: Oh, yeah.
0: Yeah. They had that hit in 61 or 62,
1: yeah.
0: And it was even a hit in Western Europe, especially in Germany.
1: Right, absolutely.
0: Yeah,
1: I know,
0: yeah,
1: it's in bad taste now, but it was absolutely a hit, and yeah.
0: Yeah, and that's, I was wondering, that's, yeah, and I was, yeah, wait,
1: the,
0: please.
1: The girl who does the la-la-las, that's Robin Ward, who did Wonderful Summer.
0: Yeah, and I was wondering, I have a feeling, or this melody of Speedy Gonzalez, it sounds a lot, some of the tones, like Elton John's Crocodile Rock.
1: Okay.
0: Yeah, yeah, and I was wondering if you think that too.
1: never really thought about it.
0: Yeah, but if you listen... not tonight, but if you listen to the two, to Crocodile Rock and Speedy Gonzalez, all of a sudden you hear almost the same tones.
1: Okay.
0: You know.
1: Well,
0: yeah,
1: I'll look for that. Yes, but I will. But everybody who hears the la la la's, keep in mind that's Robin Ward, Wonderful Summer. Yeah. All right.
0: Yeah.
1: Thanks.
0: Okay.
1: And
0: well, thank you. And
1: good deal.
0: I was just one more question since. Pat Boone is a 92. I was wondering, I used to be a big fan of Engelbert Humperdinck.
1: Okay.
0: And he was born in 35 in India. And I was wondering, he would be, of course, 5 years.
1: He's 90. He was born.
0: 90.
1: Yeah, he was born in 1936 in May of 36, and that was
0: in
1: in India when it was controlled, of course, by the British.
0: Yeah.
1: So it was a whole different world.
0: Right. Yeah. Well, I thought his real name was Dorsey.
1: It is Dorsey. It's Arnold George Dorsey.
0: Oh yeah, see that.
1: It is.
0: He was very well liked in Western Europe.
1: Yeah. Oh, absolutely. He's had international hits. You know, I mean, like him or not like him, Release Me was a worldwide record. You know, I didn't want to hear it, but it certainly did well.
0: And Release Me is an old hit from America.
1: Well, of course. You know, everything old is new. You know, new again. You know how that is. All right. Well, good to talk to you.
0: Yeah.
1: Thank you.
0: Yeah, nice talking to you. Well, thank you.
1: Okay, bye. All right. So, absolutely, 888-876-5593. Too long-winded again, but hopefully we'll get to Eduardo and Marty and Chris and Cindy and Jim and Richmond, and we'll try to do it all, so I'll stop talking on WGN Radio.

0: Radio, I'm Raleigh James. Detroit doo-wop, The Voice Masters, Needed on Anna, 1959. And that was one of the ones that Stan had suggested, and a fine choice it is all the way around. So let's see, we've got Marty in Whiting. Welcome back to WGN Radio, Marty.
1: Raleigh, how you doing this evening?
0: All right, what's happening?
1: Well, I figured I better call you before I fell asleep listening to your last caller. But oh. I got a quick question.
0: Yeah.
1: My brother didn't know the answer, but I was born in Encino, and you're from California also.
0: Yeah.
1: Do you remember the name of that famous hot dog place that's got the big hot dog outside in L.A.?
0: Yeah, why can't I think of this? Pink's. Pink's.
1: Pink's?
0: Pink's, P-I-N-K-S. Absolutely. Pink's.
1: The reason I'm asking, my mom used to work there.
0: Really?
1: Way before I was born.
0: Really?
1: So I asked my brother a few hours ago. He lives in Ohio. All he could remember was just a big hot dog outside. I said, what's the name, Doug?
0: Well,
1: I don't know.
0: Pink's was right there on North La Brea. And that's probably the most famous of any of them. And then there was Pup and Taco that always had a hot dog in front of it. But that's not it for sure. They were around for a while. But Pink's is the, you know, when you think about Los Angeles and hot dogs, you think about Pink's.
1: Another reason I'm even asking you, it was about a week or so ago, you made a comment about the show Queen for a Day.
0: Oh, yes, absolutely.
1: My mom was on that show.
0: No.
1: And won prizes years
0: ago. No. All right. No. Now, for people who don't know, Queen for a Day was hilarious because the contestant would get on there and tell this tale of woe that was just terrible. And if they won, they got something like in a manna freezer. So, you know, it'd be my dog was run over by a car and my husband lost a leg and my boy was, you know, on and on and on. And you win the manna freezer. So, did your mother win?
1: Yeah, my mom was a teen mom, and when she moved from Ohio because my grandma, my mom's mom, lived there in Encino, and I don't know, so we're talking like, what do you think, late 50s, early 60s?
0: Oh, 50s, yeah, around? Absolutely, it lived into the 60s, but it was really a 50s institution.
1: Mm-hmm. Yeah, my brother didn't know what kind of prizes she won, but she was definitely on the show.
0: That's hilarious. You know, a lot of those episodes are on YouTube, so it might be worth
1: it.
0: Yes, Jack Bailey was the host, and this originated on the radio and Mutual, and it was in New York, and then it moved to Los Angeles on the radio, and then NBC picked it up, and they ran it. Oh, in the 50s, and then ABC had it until I think it finally went off the air in 64. But it was definitely originally Jack Bailey. Well, Ken Murray on the radio, but Jack Bailey was the big host there, and Gene Baker was the announcer.
1: I'll have to see if my brother can dig that up on YouTube. I don't have a smartphone.
0: Yeah,
1: computer.
0: But that was hilarious because, you know, as I say, this tale of woe that was just as dark as it could be, and then it was all better because they got, you know, the manna or whatever, and they would play Pomp and Circumstance, and they'd drape a sable trimmed red velvet robe, and they put a glittering crown and a dozen long stem roses while the prizes were announced. It was hilarious all the way around it, and the prizes were mostly, like I say, from the sponsoring country. You know, I don't know why I remember all the kitchen appliances, but they also occasionally would have like silver plated flatware, like, oh, there's something I'd want. The losers got stuff too, and the sign off was always the same. This is Jack Bailey wishing we could make every woman a queen for every single day. Oh, please. And so
1: maybe that's where my mom got her acting chops. I don't expect you to remember this, but probably our very first phone call, my mom did a mini Pearl act.
0: So yes.
1: When I told my brother that years ago, I said, yeah, Raleigh James, she even interviewed Minnie Pearl years ago. He's like, what? Really?
0: Oh, absolutely. Yeah, I probably have that somewhere on a reel-to-reel tape. But in any event, what was your mom's name? Because I have a list of winners.
1: My mom's name?
0: I have a list of winners.
1: Her let me see, her maiden name would at the time would have been Gloria Parson, P-A-R-S-O-N.
0: Okay, I don't have her down here.
1: And she sometimes she went by the nickname Polly. Now, I don't know what name she used on the show.
0: I have Gloria Maxson. That's a Gloria.
1: Yes, that wouldn't have been it there.
0: Okay, that's the only Gloria I've got. And I don't have any Pollys. I've got a Roberta, Rosemary, Sophia, Helen, Mary Sue, Juanita, Margaret, Irma, Peggy Ann, Viola, Eva Jean, Mary Ann, Shirley, Mary, June, Leslie, Virginia, Mary Sue, Thelma, Doris, Wilhelmina, Margaret, Gertrude, Margaret, Mary, John, they had a guy. I don't know, Edith, Harvey. All right, Doris, Josephine, Gloria, Mary Lou, Mary Lay, Marilyn, Marjorie, Norma Jean, Constance, and Fanny.
1: Maybe my mom was using an assumed name.
0: Well, maybe. I've also got the list of every girl who ever worked there as a model, but I don't think your mom was doing that.
1: No.
0: So, yeah, but that's the definitive list of winners, supposedly.
1: Okay. I still have to talk to my brother tomorrow to let him know.
0: Yeah.
1: Get on YouTube. He's retired also, like myself.
0: Yeah, and if he goes to Wikipedia, they'll have the list, I'm sure.
1: Okay, Wikipedia? Okay.
0: Yeah, I'm sure of it. You know, this stuff is, there's no way that this stuff wouldn't be, preserved on some level because it was just so bizarre.
1: You know what's not bizarre?
0: What?
1: My brother said he was raised on See's candy.
0: Oh, good. Hey, are you kidding? Those orange mints, orange cream. I loved that. Yes, there were so many things. See's is absolutely, I don't think you can go bad with See's. It's real sugar.
1: Were you born in L.A.?
0: I was. I was born in Los Angeles at Temple Hospital.
1: Okay.
0: Yes.
1: I didn't see, like I told you about myself.
0: And
1: it was probably 2005, my rugby team, we went to San Diego for a tournament, and my friend's wife said, bring me back some See's candies.
0: Oh, yeah.
1: So I did.
0: Oh, yeah. No, See's, absolutely. But, yeah, the Temple Hospital, you actually drive by it on the 101 going toward downtown. It's still there. It's kind of juxtaposed to what used to be Queen of Angels Hospital, the county hospital. And so, in the 40s and in the 50s, too, I think there were births there regularly. And I was one of them.
1: Yeah, awesome. And one more thing.
0: Yeah.
1: It's ironic you played that Red Fox song.
0: Yeah.
1: I just found this out tonight. I'm a big B.B. King fan.
0: Yeah.
1: I've met him twice before. Got his autograph, picture taken. I never knew this before because I used to watch Sanford and Son all the time. But on an episode, B.B. King was on one of Red Fox's episodes of Sanford and Son.
0: That's perfect. That's perfect.
1: I just heard that tonight. It's like, wow, B.B. King was on Sanford and Son.
0: It was just great. You know how the guitar got the name Lucille, don't you?
1: Yeah, the fire.
0: Yes, exactly.
1: All that.
0: You're reminding him not to fight over a woman. So, yeah. So, Lucille. All right. Well, why not? It's a good story.
1: Yeah. I just thought I'd share that with you.
0: Absolutely.
1: I'm starting to fall asleep with that one caller. But
0: oh, yeah.
1: Anyways,
0: well, let me know what your brother says if he finds the episode on YouTube, because I'd love to see it.
1: Okay.
0: All right, thanks.
1: Yeah, I'll find out. And then tomorrow night, I got to call Steve and Johnny.
0: Oh, good.
1: I got my T-shirt that I won from them.
0: Yay.
1: I didn't talk to him Saturday. I was out and about. But I'll give them a call tomorrow because I'm staying home. But
0: okay.
1: All right, you have a good time.
0: All right, thanks for calling.
1: Good evening.
0: Yes. Unlike me, if you actually win prizes on Steve and Johnny, you get them. Yeah, well, eventually you get something from us, but it's been years, and you do it for the fun of it. But no, you win something on their show, it actually shows up, which is really kind of nice. So we got Eduardo, and we got Chris, and we got Cindy, and we got Jim, and we got this on WGN Radio.

0: WGN Radio. I'm Raleigh James. Nice song, The Counts. They were from Indianapolis, waiting around for you on Dot. Yeah, and that's when Randy Wood, owner of Dot's Records and Randy's Record Shop, used to sponsor all the stuff late night on WLAC. And I'll tell you what, they played The Counts, that's for sure. Waiting around for you, 1954 on Shellac and 45 RPM. So, let's see, Eduardo in Tampa. What's up tonight, Eduardo?
1: Yeah, Raleigh, I got that return on that DVD, on that Blu-ray.
0: Good, excellent.
1: Remember we were talking about that?
0: Excellent.
1: Yeah, boy, it was easy.
0: Okay,
1: yeah.
0: Good.
1: They say, oh, do you want cash back or do you want to just put it back on the car? So
0: yeah.
1: They were cool. So I went to some the barns over here in Carrollwood, so uh-huh. it was cool.
0: Okay.
1: Yeah. Oh, I was going to talk about, because we're short on time here. So the Benadryl, they said in the last 6 months there's been 100 patients going to the ER. I guess overdosing on Benadryl.
0: Yeah.
1: With the
0: three kids. That was children in Connecticut, and you know, What were kids doing with it anyway, as far as that goes? And so, public clarification. It's an antihistamine, obviously. And so with antihistamines come certain, certain things. But I'm not very clear on how the three kids got a hold of them, if their mothers gave it to them or fathers, if a custodial parent gave it to them. What for?
1: Yeah. And you were talking about social media, which I'm not a fan of either. That could have been a social media phenomenon.
0: Okay. You know, and I don't know. Obviously, if you've got allergies or things like that, or you got itching problems or whatever, antihistamines are good maskers, but they don't come without outside effects. And of course, some people take them for the side effects, like the first generation that would cause extreme drowsiness. Some people take them to go to sleep. Bottom line is that, people, just because it's sold over the counter doesn't mean that it's necessarily safe or good for you. So,
1: right.
0: I would hope that before parents were giving something to a child, they would take a look at what the possible overdose reactions are and what the amount would be, because I don't know. I have not heard the details on these three kids. I just know they're saying that three kids in Connecticut died in the past 2 months. Yeah, well, what exactly were the circumstances?
1: Yeah.
0: So I don't know.
1: Consult with your primary doctor. I mean, is it okay for them to take this there?
0: Yeah, well, I used to say keep a copy of the PDR on your desk, but now you've got the internet,
1: yeah.
0: So you don't even need the PDR. Gosh, it's been years since I bought one of those. But it's all available to you. So I'm going to try to look into it to find out what the circumstances were.
1: Yeah, maybe next week. Yeah, because the Stanley Cups is winding down, so you're going to be free of sports.
0: Right.
1: Next week.
0: Absolutely. Yeah. Sunday night might be the night, depending if Carolina wins.
1: Well, Raleigh, enjoy your weekend because you still got some callers, and we'll get to hear from them. Hopefully, you get everybody in. So we'll talk next week. Thank you very much.
0: Well, thanks for calling. Okay. All right. So here I'm looking while we're speaking. State officials say it's tied to the Benadryl challenge and online social media trends, encouraging participants to ingest huge amount of the allergy medicine. Okay. All right. This is called thinning the herd. All right. That's a level of stupidity I don't even want to engage in. So if that's what this is all about, well, yeah. What can I say? Like I say, thinning the herd. All right. So let's see. Brian is in Seneca. Welcome back to WGN Radio, Brian.
2: How you doing, Raleigh? And it's amazing the coincidence of Benadryl, because the other thing I was going to say Benadryl-wise is for your no-see-ums.
0: Yes.
2: If you get the topical Benadryl spray, either the regular or generic, both work great.
0: Right.
2: That will get rid of almost all the itching, if not all of the itching.
0: I wish it would. Yes, I actually have this product, and I also have prescription hydrocortisone and all sorts of things. And boy, when it starts to itch, I just go into an autoimmune panic, and it's there. But
2: okay.
0: Yes. Yeah.
2: The reason I called, especially the reason I told John, was beyond culling the herd.
0: Yes.
2: Lazy parents or parents who are getting ready to go on a gazillion-mile road trip will give right. their children Benadryl. Benadryl is one of the antihistamines that makes you drowsy
0: right.
2: instead of amping you up,
0: right?
2: Especially if you're a kid. So lazy and or frazzled parents will give their children vitamin Benadryl so the little kiddies yeah. are in the back seat sawing logs instead of sawing through their last viable nerve.
0: Right. Well, Benadryl is a first-generation antihistamine, and they all have that side effect because they cross the blood-brain barrier. And some are prescription and some are not. But notoriously, the drowsiness is why people give it. But you certainly shouldn't do that with children.
2: No, and of course, I never found the right woman or made the mistake of tying myself to the wrong woman, so I've never had to raise children.
0: Yeah.
2: And people say, oh, you don't know, you don't know. Well, I've got eyes and I've got ears. I know.
0: Right.
2: Sometimes the little children's really will gnaw through your last viable nerve.
0: Yeah, but you just don't medicate them for it. Exactly.
2: Exactly.
0: But I wonder, from what I can tell about these deaths, this idea of the quote-unquote Benadryl challenge, that's insanity.
2: It would have to be, because one of the things, especially nowadays, that either lets the FDA or prevents them from making a prescription medication available without a prescription is a huge and wide window between effective dose and overdose. Mm. So if you're overdosing on Benadryl, you're eating that stuff with a tablespoon.
0: Yeah, well, absolutely, and that's what they were advising on these challenges. And it's yet another thing where these are basically grade school kids who where are their parents when they're online? Well, when they get the stuff in the mail. You know, where'd they get the credit card to get the stuff in the mail? There's a lot of questions.
2: Oh, yeah.
0: So, all right. Good to talk to you. Thanks.
2: Same here. And it was me who requested Red Fox. So you don't have to blame Bubba for it. And his version was so much better. But on my version, you lost your patience and you cut off the punchline, because throughout the whole song, Red Fox is singing, I don't sing that, eagle, dove, red bird,
0: right.
2: minor bird, yellow bird. And at the end, blackbird, blackbird, blackbird, blackbird.
0: Well, I can't play them all. That's the way it works.
2: Oh, yeah.
0: Okay. Thanks. Appreciate it.
2: Thank you. Bye.
0: All right. So, yes, indeed. And you can hear that, and it's off that Uncensored CD. And like I say, at first when I saw Uncensored, I thought, oh, my God. But I gave it a quick listen and didn't hear anything that I thought was really awful. So I got Cindy, I got Chris, I got Jim, and I got a minute. So let's see. Chris in South Carolina, can you say it in about 20 seconds?
3: Oh, yeah. So I got a question.
0: What?
3: If I listen to 880... this Saturday night, what time will it come in? Because I want to listen to the Game 5 of the Knicks game.
0: Look it up online. You've got a computer. In terms of what time it'll come in where you are, the answer is it'll be after sunset. But look it up online. Yeah, you need to have it playing off the ionosphere layer. But, I'd say check it out, find out when it starts, and I'd say anytime after dusk, late dusk, try to tune it in, you'll get it. All right, so enjoy it. All right, so that should be the case, 888-876-5593. And so we'll ask Cindy and Jim to call us back next week, because we will do it all again next week. So until then, that's a wrap. We thank Adam for keeping us on the air and John for screening your calls. But above all, I thank those of you who called, and apologies for those of you we didn't reach, but that's what we've got next week. I'm Raleigh James. It's WGN Radio.
4: 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The Errant Rap and Bear Spray Shenanigans. I'm Grant Marshall, 2020 News. Real news, real stories, real fun. Cop Clock Con. An NYPD deputy chief is getting kicked from command after department detectives discovered the 21-year veteran was allegedly billing for hours he never bothered to work, then quietly agreed to cough up thousands in restitution to calm the commotion. That's not overtime. That's crime time. In a city that never sleeps, apparently somebody figured nobody would notice if he never showed up either. Crying Little Wolf, pint-sized prank punk, some ring-a-ding rascal of a ragamuffin near Cleveland's been calling 911 over and over, cops claim, and Father of the Snides getting an earful from the heat. Bratz Myoi's said to have made 31 calls to the cops apparently for the fun of it. And now the fuzz is fed up citing pops for this perpetual playtime prankery. It's not that the little fella's phone alone. Daddy-o says his tiny troublemaking toddler snatches his cell when he's asleep and dials his darling way to daddy daycare distraction. Bear blast brutality. Hoodlums hit a home in Studio City, California. But when a man marched in to stop the sneak thief slime balls, cops say the crooks cut loose with a cloud of brutal bear spray. The Bruin Boom Blast sent the victim stumbling, sputtering, and screaming while the spray and stray scoundrels split the scene. Guess the brazen burglars figured every break-in needs the bear necessities. And that's what's happening. I'm Grant Marshall, 2020 News.
0: This is a replay of the Thursday night, June 11th, WGN show. We started about 10:15 right after the Stanley Cup Finals. If you don't hear yourself on it, it's because you didn't call, and I hope you'll rectify that soon. We're live Monday through Thursday evenings. Analyst Sports preempt us. That's from 10 to 1 Central. 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

0: WGN Radio. I'm Raleigh James. We have 2 hours and 45 minutes to spend together tonight. And if it's on your mind, I'll make sure it's on mine. Plenty to talk about, however. All right, so last night Cindy called and was worried about the screwworm, and I sort of shrugged it off. Well, and that, by the way, is still true unless you're living in Texas. But I was horrified because after the show, I thought, I'm going to find a little more about what this is for sure. First thing I wanted to know is, can it pass to humans? And the answer is yes. All right, so that was unsettling. But then, when you find out precisely what it is, it's really unsettling. Now, the interesting thing is that this is a known problem, but we wiped it out in America in 1966, and so haven't seen this in 50 years. Well, 60 years. Yeah, I can't count. 60 years. And sure enough, this month, the USDA confirmed that it's back. And apparently a three-week-old calf in La Pryor, Texas, tested positive for New World screwworm. Now, so you're saying, what is New World screwworm? Well, it's a species of fly, but not your garden variety house fly or even your black fly. This thing lays its eggs in open wounds on warm-blooded animals, including people. But usually it's cattle. But when the larvae hatch, they immediately start to eat the living tissue around them. So yeah, talk about flesh-eating bacteria on a thyroid condition. This is a tiny scrape. Well, if it's cattle from an ear tag, for instance, or a fresh brand mark, or even a small cut, can turn into a gaping maggot-filled wound within days, literally. And one infected animal puts an entire herd at risk because the adult fly travels about 12 miles looking for new hosts. And as I say, yes, they'll take humans, though it's not as common. Treatment is possible, but it's very difficult, and it's very slow, it's very expensive, it's very labor-intensive. And so the problem is that since it's 50 years after eradication, most American cattle ranchers have never seen a case, have no idea what to look for, let alone how to treat it. And so we've known this was coming. I guess in 2023, an outbreak began spreading northward through Central America, and Panama, Costa Rica detected some cases, then Nicaragua, Honduras, Guatemala, Belize, El Salvador, and by late 2023, Mexico confirmed cases too. Now that's a little close for comfort. You'd figure that we were watching closely, but whether or not, other than the fact that we banned livestock imports from Mexico in July of last year to keep the pest out, I don't think we've done very, very much. There are sterile fly programs. By the way, they work. I know it sounds insane, but they work. And but the programs that have been longstanding were disrupted after the COVID-19 pandemic, and then increased movements of livestock and of people carried the pest across the borders. And warm weather conditions, of course, gave the flies ideal breeding conditions, don't you know? So last summer, between mid-July and mid-August, Mexico reported a 53% rise in animal cases. So that's when the U.S. just banned any livestock coming in from Mexico. The problem is that's already squeezing beef supplies in the U.S. U.S. typically imports over 1 million cattle from Mexico every year. But despite the import freeze, the screwworm made it across, and the infected calf was found in Zabala County, which is about 50 miles north of the Mexican border. So that's been confirmed by the government, and this is after, by the way, they were denying that it was found in the U.S. border. Now they're saying, well, yeah, and they've set up a 12-mile quarantine zone around the detection site and implemented movement controls. But there's concern, and veterans throughout Texas, New Mexico, Arizona have been told, watch out for this. The sterile fly strategy is, like I say, is one of those things that you can't believe it would work, but it does. Apparently, New World screwworm only mates once in their entire lives, so if they mate with a sterile male, their eggs never hatch. No offspring. Population collapses. And that's the sterile insect technique, SIT. And that's how we eradicated it in the 1960s. We bred millions of male flies in lab, blasted them with radiation to sterilize them, and dropped them from planes over infested areas. I know, it sounds like something of science fiction, but it worked. Now, what I find interesting is that they didn't start this until they found a case. The USDA has been doing the same thing since February of this year, releasing millions of sterile flies to create a biological wall. Right now, they're dropping about 4 million sterile flies twice a week in the affected area, placing another 4 million in the ground as larvae each week. And that's the deal. So what are we producing? About 100 million sterile flies per week at a facility in Panama. But they're scaling up fast. There's a new fly breeding facility in southern Mexico expected to start operations next month, and a big one. The USDA, meanwhile, is spending about $750 million to produce a massive fly factory at Moore Air Base in Edinburgh, with the capacity to produce up to 300 million sterile flies per week. With all facilities running, they expect to hit about 500 million sterile flies per week, which is about the volume that eradicated the pest decades ago. So it's a huge volume. It's also a huge deal for beef prices, which is interesting, because prior to this, beef prices climbed 57% since 2020 and another 3% in the first 4 months of this year. The national cattle herd is at a record low, shrunk by drought, of course, and sky-high feed costs that forced ranchers to sell off breeding cows that they couldn't afford to keep. The cattle industry is not a quick mover. Even when conditions improve, it takes years to rebuild a herd because you need to breed the cows, wait for the calves to grow, and then decide which ones to keep breeding and which ones to send to market and all that. So beef is still expensive and will be. Now, add this to it, and they say it will cost the Texas economy that it could, if there's a widespread outbreak, cost about $1.8 billion in livestock deaths, labor costs, and medication expenses. And again, you say to yourself, if they knew this in 2023 that it was in central, well, that's the way it is. So feedlot meat packers are already struggling, and some have seen layoffs and closures because there aren't enough cattle to process. And now the Mexico import ban made things a little bit tighter, and they wound up with a supply chain thinner than it's been in a generation, as far as that goes. So what are the ranchers doing now? Well, I'll tell you, even ranchers who are nowhere near the quarantine zone are starting to take precautions. And family operations 200 miles or more from the detection site are already giving their cattle preventative injections to ward off infestation. I did not know you could. And apparently they're being extra careful with routine procedures that create open wounds. And I would say that, because again, this started because Cindy bringing this up, that the likelihood that you're going to have a problem in Chicagoland anytime soon, especially if you're a human, is pretty much nil. But that's not to say that down the road this couldn't be an issue. And the question is, if it does turn into an issue, will your doctors even recognize what it is in time to save you or the limb or what have you? Well, I'd say forewarned is forearmed. Make sure if you have any open wounds, you know, and that's good medicine anyway, whether they're scratches or cuts or whatever, that you you tend to them quickly and carefully. So that's the deal. Now, in the 1930s, they had an outbreak of this. Texas reported 3 million cases in 1935 alone, killing an estimated 180,000 head of cattle across 92 counties at a time when they needed it least. And annual damage in that period was over $225 million in today's dollars. And at its peak, 12% of the animals were infected, with a mortality rate of, you know, the mortality rate isn't as high as you'd think, between 12 and 19%. But you've got to spend the money to treat it. The 1970s outbreak was somewhat severe. Now, I found that interesting because theoretically we eradicated this in 1966, but apparently in 1970 there was a Texas infestation that reached 20% of cattle and 9% of sheep and goat. And that outbreak cost about $375 million in non-inflation adjusted dollars. So no reason to believe at this point that these few cases, and there aren't that many cases, one of them, however, interestingly, coming from New Mexico, but still literally a handful of cases. But fortunately, nobody's taking any chances. So that's the story. So apologies to Cindy for making light of it, but I still think it shouldn't be high on her worry list, at least not now. So, Cindy, welcome back to WGN Radio.
1: Yeah, thank you for, like, I don't know, I just, you know, I just heard about it, and then I'm an information person, and
0: yeah,
1: just, I don't know, I mean, it just kind of just you know, I probably meat prices are going to be too expensive for me. Well, probably the fish prices will go up because people are going to be buying more fish because the meat prices are. But I don't know. I just bought a bunch of white fish for the month. But then anyhow, I Googled it with Alexa, and I prayed to God today.
0: Mm-hmm.
1: Because I live on the third floor, and we had really bad storms in Chicago, and
0: I think you're. By the way, I think you're safe on the third floor. I wouldn't put this in your worry bucket, but I'm glad you brought this up because there are still a number of tornadoes happening in the area, and if we have any information on any of them, you can bet I will shut up and you will hear it directly from WGN.
1: But then anyhow, I Googled it with Alexa, and there was 90-mile-an-hour wind gusts in Dunning. There's extensive damage in Norge, Harwood Heights, Dunning, and Park Ridge. And I prayed to God all afternoon, and nothing happened to our building. I don't know, just nothing happened.
0: Well, good. And that's the sort of thing we hear about the inclement weather, but the reality is it doesn't affect a big percentage of people. Now, the people it does affect, it can be absolutely devastating, but it's a small percentage of people.
1: Yeah, I don't know.
0: All right.
1: I just pray. I pray about everything.
0: Well, that's very good. That won't hurt.
1: And that's why I wanted to talk to you about when I get like really negative or and I know it's all in my head, the bipolar stuff, you know, and, you know, the psychiatrist didn't understand why I couldn't work anymore. And she was like hollering at me. I'm like, you know, cause I'm so, you know, I'm college educated. She's like, she got disbarred from the, from the profession cause she would holler at people, you know, to just get better. But then anyhow, I know it's in my head. And what I do is I just, for many years, would just take my mind off of it and just pray for other people.
0: All right, hang on a minute, Cindy. We're going to leave you in your drama right there as we check out the news right here on WGN Radio.

0: bye-bye. WGN Radio, I'm Raleigh James. You know, it was a request. Actually, Billy Bob in Bourbonnais requested two versions of it. First, the Gene Austin, which was the first hit of it. Not the first recording. A few months before Gene Austin had the hit, Sam Lannon, Lester Lannon's brother, one of his two brothers, recorded it. And then a couple months later, here comes Gene Austin on Victor, and it's a huge hit. And then since then, there are over 800 versions of this song, to say the least. And it is an odd group of people, to say the least. Yeah, everybody from Julie London and Johnny Mathis onto Miles Davis. And Bob Crewe. Yeah, and on and on. But the and Fleetwoods. Yeah, absolutely. 1960, they had a version. So widely recorded, to say the least. But it was the Red Fox version that Billy Bob wanted to hear. And it's interesting because it's actually the only place I could find it was on a CD that is called Uncensored. And I thought, oh, brother. And it has a parental advisory on it. Yeah, thank you, Tipper Gore, and everything else. But it turns out, near as I can tell, but of course Adam is listening too, there is nothing even remotely dirty in the version by Red Fox. Now, whether or not you'll find it entertaining, well, I will leave that to you. But yes, indeed, he did it.
1: As I move, here I go, swinging slow. Bye-bye. I don't sing that other line. Where somebody waits for me. Sugar's sweet and so is she. Bye-bye. Eagle, dove, parakeet, minor bird. No one here to love or understand me. Oh, what hard love stories they are. Try to hand me. So baby, make my bed and lay down in it. I'll be home in about a minute. Groovy bird. Bye-bye.
0: So okay, all right. So there you have it. So that's a satisfied Billy Bob's request, and hopefully we'll get to yours too coming up. All right, now back to Cindy in Chicago. So sorry about that, Cindy. You were telling us I don't know what.
2: Yeah, anyhow, you know, some people were calling up about what they do when they get depressed or whatever.
0: Yes.
2: I, you know, take my mind off of it and just pray for other people. That was my...
0: Good.
2: But my question is for Rita that they, you know, I'm not a medical person, so I was real horrified. Like, they operated and I thought they were going to have to go in and operate again. But do they activate the pacemaker some other way?
0: Apparently so.
2: Okay, that's why I'm still horrified, yeah. But I thought they were going to, you know, Lutheran was going to have to, you know, because she's out, you know, that was my question.
0: Well, from what I can tell, it worked out all right, but it was horrifying because this is a woman who had a pacemaker implanted and they didn't turn it on. That is pretty amazing.
2: I don't know what's wrong with that hospital.
0: Well, I don't think you can blame a whole institution, but nonetheless, you know, it seems like it's working out.
2: But there's always that hospital has a reputation. You go to emergency and you just die over there.
0: Well, and you know, I don't want to go there because any large institution has its detractors for sure. But they also have people who will say, "Gee, it was a life-saving thing." So I'd say the jury's somewhat out on all of this, and I advise people if they're going to do a procedure somewhere to research it on their own.
2: Okay, but then the other thing is if she, you know, Howard Ankin will take, you know, they'll take her case and they'll come to the home, you know, and then she was hit. Wow. No, she's got two cases for Howard Ankin, 3,126,000,000.
0: All right.
2: You know, just go ahead, Ruth. I mean, you know, if you can, if you have the strength, you know, whoever hit you and was driving like a, mental, they deserve to be, you know.
0: Hopefully, yes, she's pursuing that. I'm sure she'll tell us.
2: Okay. And the reason I like those songs from that era, like Bye Bye Blood, because those men could really sing. they had a voice. That's what I like about that era. I like the way they sing. Their voice, they sang, you know, in a decent way.
0: All right. Well, good
2: enough.
0: That's
2: what I like. Okay.
0: All right. Thanks for calling. Appreciate it. Yeah, I people can still sing today, but styles change, of course, and that's very evident in music. A lot of the intonation and the way popular music is does differ from time to time, but to think that nobody's singing anymore, no, they are. Of course, those who can't sing are somewhat helped by auto-tune and other things, but that aside, no, I think there's some probably very creative people out there. Now, whether or not I want to hear the product is another issue. 888-876-5593. Speaking about singing, Glenn is in Madison. Welcome back to WGN Radio. Glenn, how are you?
3: Hi, Rowan. Doing fine, thanks. I actually like Ringo Starr's version.
0: Okay, yes, he did, and Paul McCartney did, too. Like, I just looked it up, 826 versions. Well, there's got to be one everybody likes out of that group.
3: Yes.
0: Yeah.
3: And I only liked it by Ringo Starr because it was just sort of an unusual orchestration for him and doing this album called Sentimental Journey.
0: Yeah. I'll have to play that.
3: Well, it's not that good.
0: I love it. All right.
3: So I was very surprised when I have heard you over the months mention Irwin Zucker.
0: Oh, yes. Promotion in Motion. Absolutely. Double Shot Records.
3: Yeah. But I knew him after he was, you know, promoting people like Brenton Wood. And I had no idea that he actually had a record career.
0: Oh my God.
3: Prior to the books, booking people like the Flea Circus,
0: right,
3: and his two daughters and the Codfather.
0: Right. Right. And all the books, you know, I mean, he promoted a zillion books and was always trying to get someone or other on some talk show. But no, I only knew him because he was a record promoter. And I can't tell you how many records I have with a label, Promotion in Motion, Irwin Zucker.
3: And I knew him because.

0: interesting, amazing story. I have no idea what it was. And so when he was on the air, I asked him about it. And he flatly denied that story.
1: Really?
0: Yes.
1: Oh, that's interesting.
0: And I talked to Irwin the next day, and he said, yes, Henry told me you asked. And he didn't feel like it was safe to tell the story
1: Oh, geez. Yeah, and that leaves you hanging after you've set it up and all that. And then he's like, I don't know what you're talking about. Yeah, that's horrible.
0: Yes.
1: Absolutely. But yeah, I actually, Irwin, when I was at KOA, would, of course, all the time call. And I forget who he wanted on, but I said, the only way that person is getting on is if you give me Brenton Wood. And he did for 3 hours.
0: Oh, that's pretty cool.
1: Yeah, he found Brenton, and it was it. Absolutely. Yeah, so... So yes, he was quite a trip. I remember one book he did years ago, and you might remember this being an LA boy. You would see the ads in the LA Times in the late 60s and all that for The Lazy Man's Way to Riches. And it was a book for like $10, and it was I forget the author now, but he was a real huckster who was around. But anyway, he died, and Joe Carbo, that was it, Joe Carbo. And in the 50s, he used to have like late night movies on independent TV, but apparently somebody decided to give this new life, and that's the last thing I know that Irwin Zucker was heavily promoting, was The Lazy Man's Way to Riches.
0: Yeah. I wanted to mention briefly Denny Cordell, because I briefly crossed paths with him.
1: Uh-huh.
0: And do you remember in the early 1980s, there was a place on La Cienega called Flippers?
1: Yeah.
0: The Roller Disco Boogie Palace.
1: Yeah.
0: And someone put me in touch with Denny to do the Thursday night oldies night there.
1: Yep.
0: And so I wasn't really excited when he called me. And I said, I'm not really interested and I'm blind, which I would never have said had I wanted it.
1: Yeah.
0: But, he said, yeah, come in and meet me. And we talked, and he said, yeah, it seems like you could do the gig. And I said, you don't seem at all concerned about my blindness. Do you not have any questions?
1: Yeah.
0: And he said, well, you seem pretty self-sufficient. If you've made it through this many years in your life, I figure you can handle yourself.
1: Good for him.
0: Which I thought was a really nice thing to say.
1: Yeah, absolutely. Yeah, I do remember this. It was like 79 to 81, and it used to be a bowling alley before that.
0: Yes, exactly.
1: Yeah, right. Yeah, Flippers, I think. Yeah, the Roller Disco Movie.
0: And I knew its days were numbers because the building was sold.
1: Oh, okay.
0: And they had agreed to build apartments like 18 months later.
1: Oh, God.
0: So no one thought it was going to be a fad that lasts.
1: Right. Yeah, Studio 54 on wheels.
0: Yes. Yeah. Yes. Exactly. There were people, skating, and someone had come up to the announce booth, and they said, "Oh, this guy just fell on the ground and tore his jeans." And I said, oh, perfect.
1: Right, exactly.
0: So I said, now for the guy who tore his jeans, here's Jerry Lee Lewis.
1: Okay.
0: He did not think that Great Balls of Fire was
1: sounds good to me
0: for him.
1: But
0: yeah.
1: But I would say that record might stand out at that particular venue.
0: Yes. It did teach me that things that I think are funny that are embarrassing for other people may not really be all that funny.
1: Not to them. Yeah, exactly.
0: No. So I have a Hayden Thompson question for you.
1: Oh, yes. And he was a limo driver in Chicago for years.
0: Yeah. So do you know the song that I think Jack Barlow did first called I Love Country Music?
1: Yep.
0: Okay. Do you know the story behind Hayden Thompson's version, which actually mentions WJJD?
1: No. I don't. I've got the Jack Barlow, and that was, I think it was on Dial, but I don't think I've heard the Hayden Thompson.
0: Yeah, I mean, it probably was not off of anything official, because it's really compressed and really distorted. But at the end, it talks about there's a new radio station in

0: Chicago, the home of the country gentleman, WJJD.
1: Wow. I love this. So I got to find this now. I'm wondering, is it on YouTube? I don't know.
0: I don't know. I found it, I think, on some collection of his.
1: I love country music. Yeah, it says it is. All right. Well, I'm going to play it next. Thanks for the tip.
0: Well, you're going to have to. The problem is that it's pretty straight until the end.
1: Okay, so I kind of need to then not do this on YouTube, but actually record it and play the second half back.
0: Maybe.
1: All right.
0: So can I have a question, because
1: hang on a second. Don't go away. Stay right where you are. And we'll pick up that question right after this on WGN Radio.
2: Well, I made a country record and I got that Nashville sound. Played around the nation, but they played it in my hometown. Was my very first record, and it sold about 106. But it was good country music, and I'd rather fight than switch. Spent 10 long years trying so hard to make a goal.

0: All right, not bad. I love it. That's great. Thanks for telling me about that. I had no idea.
1: It's very hard to find a song you have not heard.
0: Oh, I hadn't heard that. That's for darn sure. And so that's great. That that made my night. And yeah, so I assume it was 1965.
1: Yeah, is that when they went country?
0: Yeah, full time. Yeah, they dallied with it before, but they big time went country after Top 40 in 65.
1: And how do you know how long it lasted?
0: Yeah, till 82.
1: Oh, a really long time.
0: Mm-hmm. Yeah, yeah.
1: Yeah,
0: absolutely. And, you know, of course, the problem was it was a daytime role, although it didn't have to run down until KSL Sunset in Salt Lake City, so it had some stuff there. And in 82, they began 24-hour operation, so, well, there you go. They went, sadly, to the musical What's Left of Your Life.
1: Yeah. That is sad on so many levels.
0: Hang on a minute. We'll talk after the news. Don't go away. Stay right where you are. And we'll pick it up right there on WGN Radio.

0: WGN Radio. I'm Riley James. That's the Sonny Rollins Quartet. I was surprised Eduardo even knew about it, but he requested it. Paul's Pal. It was off a 1956 album on Prestige called Tenor Madness. And we're talking to Glenn in Madison, who for years had his own radio show with some of the best oldies around. Are you still doing anything on the air?
1: I am not.
0: You should.
1: I keep thinking about it. Yeah. And I actually have migrated to really old country being my favorite musical genre.
0: How old?
1: 40s through the early 70s, probably.
0: Okay. Well, I'm a sucker for latter 60s country. So
1: yeah, that'll do. I like that, too.
0: Yeah, I had a thing for Nat Stuckey, so never recorded anything I didn't like, just loved his stuff. So, but so many others.
1: Yes, I agree. I remember vividly mentioning to you decades ago, "Don't pay the ransom, honey, I've escaped. And I was so amazed that you knew that song.
0: Oh,
1: and
0: I love it.
1: That was like 0.00001% of what you knew. I just didn't know how much you knew back then.
0: Yeah, considering all I've been through, I'm in pretty good shape. My wrists and ankles are a little sore from the tape. Which is a great song. But so much, you know, plastic saddle, let me feel that leather when I ride. It's good stuff. But, all right, so I looked up Hayden Thompson because I thought, all right, how did I miss this record, right? Because it's a great record. And I, you know, obviously I knew Jack Barlow. But, okay, so he recorded it at Columbia Studios in Chicago in 1965 with the Roy Hodge Band. And he also recorded Funny How Time Slips Away that day. And both were unreleased until 1986 when a Swedish company called Sunjay released it as an early years album of Hunter Thompson. So, yeah, absolutely unreleased until 86.
1: But I would have assumed WJJD played it.
0: I would assume they did, too. I absolutely, and I was thinking that, I'm sure they did. And so now I'm trying to find some of their early, music surveys. I don't know. They changed from it in February of 65. I'm not sure when they started to do the music surveys. Because, you know, they had been, of course, top 40, but then in between they were sort of like a pop standard sort of MOR thing for a bit, and then they went country. But, yeah, I'm sure they played it.
1: So did you find him on Prog Frank? I was just curious where you found the Hayden Thompson info.
0: Oh, Discogs.
1: Oh, okay. Yeah.
0: Yeah. It says Hayden Thompson, early days, Sunjay, vinyl album. And I think it's a CD now as well, but I always look for the earlier sources. And, Brown-Eyed Handsome Man's on it and a bunch of other stuff. So it's an interesting album, but as far as I know, that was the first release of that. And so, of course, that begs the question, you know, who did they make a deal with? Was it Hunter himself, to get this stuff? I don't know. They say that the guy who compiled it was Johnny Sandberg, but I guess know about Swedish stuff. But Hayden Thompson, he did a little Richard album around the same time, and Sonny Burgess and Gene Summers. So, I don't know.
1: So, I have been finding myself enjoying radio autobiographies lately.
0: Yeah.
1: I mean, older autobiographies. I just read Chuck Bloor's, which I really liked. I read the Ron Jacobs Boss Radio book.
0: Yeah.
1: I read the Elliot Field book. And I'm curious if you have some you can recommend, because it's hard to find them looking up radio and DJs and other things. I find lots of disco DJs who are not my people.
0: Right, well, exactly. I'm going to get back to you on that because right now everything is in storage, of course, as usual for me. But I've been unpacking books, and as I come across them, I will. The Chuck Bloor I knew well because he had called me when he thought about writing a book. And that was probably 2008. And I encouraged him, and John Rook, who was a mutual friend, encouraged him big time. And then I guess I was in Chattanooga when he actually wrote it. And he said, I want to send you the first copy. And he did. And I told him I loved it. And he just said, made me cry to know you loved it. So we had fun. Yeah. But it was a good book. I thought it was a great book. And there were so many. There are a number of things. Actually, on more recent people, Bobby Bones did a nice book, believe it or not. But I like that. But I'll have to think of other people, because there are a number of them.
1: I actually read Paraquat Kelly's book.
0: Okay.
1: And it was not a journalistic masterpiece, but it was interesting hearing about him, and I think he had ALS in the last years of his life.
0: Yeah. Yeah, is that the end? There will always be termites.
1: That's the one.
0: Okay. Yeah, yeah. And he
1: now,
0: did
1: you just find it by searching, or
0: I have a photographic memory? No, I don't. I am aware of it, and I know I have the book. And I will be honest and say I'm not sure I read it.
1: Yeah, well, that's so, okay.
0: But
1: no one's taking score.
0: Yeah, it's terrible. And of course, who was it? Jim Ladd had written Radio Waves, I think, at the time.
1: Yeah,
0: there are a number of them. But I know what you're after. You're after the earlier stuff, and some of it's good, and some of it's not. And Dan Sorkin wrote a book, and Dan Sorkin was my all-time favorite morning man. But I couldn't; the book was beyond me. But I'll find it. It really was. a little bitter living through chemistry going on in that session. But in any event, there are a number of them, and I will look. Don Sherwood. Did you read the Don Sherwood book?
1: No.
0: Yeah, that's worth it. Okay. The gal who wrote that was married to the guy who did his helicopter traffic reports for forever, and Lori was her name. I liked that. In fact, she came on the air with me in Denver, The Life and Times of the World's Greatest Disc Jockey, Lori Harper.
1: And okay. I will look for it. Now the question is it available in some digital form?
0: Well, that's interesting. It should, I put my book online for free for anyone to read.
1: Yeah.
0: And it should be, because I just hated the idea that people were trying to sell it on Amazon for $290. And I had somebody who actually almost paid it. I'm like, no, don't do that.
1: Yeah.
0: But I don't know if it is, they say Google Books, okay, Goodreads.
1: But that's it can be an exercise left for the reader. Yeah. I will
0: I don't know. But
1: try to find it.
0: Yeah, find it, absolutely. If not, you can, it's the kind of thing where, sadly, you can usually find a copy for $1 plus $3.99 shipping or something, so it's usually not terribly expensive. But yes, that comes to mind. And there are a number of others. And, of course, my mind up and left me years ago. Well, it is so good to hear from you. And I hope you will consider doing something on the air. And Old Country would be terrific.
1: When I'm ready, I'll call you and see if you want a live show on your station on Sunday morning.
0: Yeah, absolutely. We can play the Stoneman God is Alive and Well Brothers. But
1: absolutely. I have them.
0: Yeah. Yeah,
1: all
0: pray
1: right.
0: For those sinners who don't believe. All right. Well, it's wonderful to hear from you.
1: Great talking with you.
0: Yes, call me again soon.
1: Good talking with you as always.
0: Thanks,
1: Raleigh.
0: Appreciate it.
1: Bye.
0: All right. Always fun. So that's Glenn Gordon of Madison now and formerly of Los Angeles, and had a wonderful radio show on the Northridge station, KSUN, for years. All right. So we will get to Victor, and we've got Clayton. Clayton's going to give us a weather update, and hopefully the weather is fine. But again, I have made it known that if anything is going on in Chicago, just shut me up and start talking, because that takes precedence over anything I might have to say. So we'll pick it up right there, assuming a smooth sailing weather-wise. Otherwise, you'll hear it first on WGN Radio.

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1: WGN Radio, I'm Raleigh James. I had to play it, yes. My favorite line is, your situation requires imagination. Yeah. And actually, much as I love Nat Stuckey, and I don't think anybody could have sung it any better than that, that's for sure. But he didn't write it, strangely enough. Guy from Chattanooga, Dalton Roberts, who wrote a number of other things as well, and in some, certainly Chattanooga royalty as far as that goes, but so much more than that. All right, so let's see, 888-876-5593, 8888-Raleigh. Clayton's in Indianapolis. All right, Clayton, welcome back to WGN Radio.
2: Hello.
1: What's up?
2: Oh, hi,
1: buddy. Yeah, what's up? Yes, what's happening?
2: Well, we had a bit of a weather scare here in Indianapolis.
1: Yep.
2: Quite a few tornado warnings went out. Also, we had some severe thunderstorm warnings and stuff like that. I was actually on Facebook Live broadcasting on WATC when I got a tornado warning for my area and had to move to the bathroom.
1: Uh-huh.
2: I was on a wireless headset connected into the board still. And I had a bathroom.
1: Yeah.
2: So I had to get all kinds of stuff. I had to get my jump pack and everything.
1: Well, I'm glad it worked out okay, and that that gave you a couple interesting moments there for a while.
2: Yeah. I mean, WATC, Voice of Indianapolis, we run quite a bit of power, and of course, was heard on the whole system. AB Monitor Weather Radio Inner City Broadcast Network.
1: All right.
2: And that basically, you know the old Conelrad system, right?
1: Oh, do I ever? Yes, absolutely. 1240, 640, all that. Absolutely, I remember Conelrad.
2: Well, UATC and the sister stations kind of replaces that.
1: Okay.
2: So that's fun, and we had at least three of IU's campuses under a tornado warning at one point. That has since moved out of the area, but I'm almost certain more stuff is going to start moving in either later tonight or potentially tomorrow.
1: Yeah, its location, I'm surprised it doesn't get more weather than it's got. You know, totally flat land and, you know, good point for tornadoes and all that, but not quite as many as some other areas of the country.
2: Yeah, and the weather radio was constantly going off, right?
1: Of course it is. Yeah, right.
2: I'm surprised you don't use Facebook.
1: No, I don't use Facebook. I don't use any social media.
2: Wow.
1: I don't have time. I absolutely, you know, apart from any objections I might have, I flat out do not have time. And so just like when people send me a link, if there's a video to it, I can't watch it. I just don't have the time. You know, so far, I haven't been able to open the Time store so I could, you know, buy an extra Wednesday or, you know, a couple hours on a Thursday. It doesn't work like that. So since I really feel the need to sleep, it's just one of those things. So consequently, something has to give, and social media is it.
2: Yeah, I mean, I'm obviously, me being an online college student, I've got a little more time on my hands.
1: Oh, absolutely. You have ended the half hour. Keep me up to date. Good luck on the rest of the weather, and it's good to hear from you.
2: All righty.
1: All right, thanks. So we'll pick it up after the news right here on WGN Radio.

0: WGN Radio, I'm Raleigh James. Jackie Wilson on Brunswick 1966. It was Johnny Goin who mentioned that the other night. And of course, Sunday nights, Johnny's Labor of Love. And if you are a soul fan, soulofthecity.net, 6 p.m. to midnight on Sundays, Central Time. And it is not anything that is recorded or captured, so you hear it live or you don't. 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Net. So there you are. There you have that. I know he'll be playing some Jackie Wilson, and this, of course, Jackie Wilson's birth anniversary week. But he's got a big feature on Jackie coming up, and he doesn't want to rush it. And I wouldn't dream of that. So we'll wait patiently for that. And who knows? Maybe hear Soul Galore again this week. It's hard to say. So 888-876-5593-8888. Raleigh, now before I do anything else, Carol used to be so good at keeping me up to date with the new moon, in case you're writing those prosperity checks. Yeah, law of abundance. The new moon is Sunday night, and that's 9:54 Central Time. So you know the deal. And if not, go to MarianneWinkowski.com and look at law of abundance, and you'll find out all about it. So 9:54 p.m. is the new moon. As far as if you're wanting to bay at the full moon, you've got to wait until June 29th at just before 7 o'clock Central Time. So Victor is in Silver Spring. What's happening tonight, Victor?
1: Well, I've been thinking about what's going to happen to my cassette collection after I'm gone. I'm thinking of one tape in particular. I got a tape from Gene Roddenberry, and the whole thing started back in 1977. My wife and I used to go to Star Trek conventions, and I got to meet Gene Roddenberry, and he said, "I'm hearing something on the news about the blind being discriminated against." And I said, "Oh yeah, the National Federation of the Blind at that time was suing just about everybody in sight." So he says, "Send me a tape." So I sent him a tape, and I got a tape back from him, and he's telling me what he's doing. He's writing a script and all that stuff. Toward the end of the tape, he says, "Victor, I promise you, I will see if I can get a blind character on a future episode." So what do you know? Star Trek The Next Generation, Geordi LaForge is my character.
0: All right. I love it.
1: So,
0: well, firstly, since that's on cassette, which is fragile in and of itself, I hope you've digitized it and kept it on digital media as well.
1: I have no way of knowing how to do that.
0: Oh, it's really... I bet you if you talk to Nick, he does. I'd be surprised if he didn't.
1: Okay.
0: Yeah, because, sadly...
1: But I don't play that tape except maybe for one or two individuals.
0: Yeah, but there's no reason not to have it in a media that everybody can hear, and also one that will stand the test of time.
1: Yeah, that's what I've been thinking about. And I have a collection of bloopers.
0: Sure.
1: I recorded some records, the blooper records.
0: Right.
1: And they're hilarious. And I got a complete set of the Flying Saucer records.
0: Okay.
1: Where Buchanan and Goodman would use bits and pieces of songs.
0: Right, right. Yeah, the drop-in records, yes. And, of course, the best of them all, Buchanan and Goodman on trial. So... So, absolutely.
1: One of my favorites, I don't know who did it, but somebody did a takeoff of Radio Moscow, Nikita the K.
0: Oh, right.
1: And that came out in the beginning of 1967, I think February, when I first heard it on WPGC.
0: Yeah, go Radio Moscow. That was actually on Warner Brothers. That's a deal. And they were giving away Wise Guy sweatshirts and all.
1: Yes, and here's the Four Freezins, Tell It to the Snow.
0: Right, right.
1: Here are the Red Magoos. That's number one.
0: Yeah, Nikita the K and Friends of Ed Lubunsky. And so, yep, obviously, you know, there's a WMCA connection there. And you can probably find that. Let me look at...
1: I got it.
0: Oh, you got it. Okay, well, good. Yeah, because that's available on Warner Brothers.
1: Yeah, I got it.
0: Okay.
1: I had a friend up in Elmira, New York, that we used to send tapes back and forth, and he would give me some stuff from his record collection, including the 45 Get That Gasoline by NRBQ.
0: Right, right, okay.
1: Yeah.
0: Yeah.
1: So anyhow, yeah, I'm hanging in there. I talked to my nephew, and we're trying to get a hold of this doctor to see if he can... you know, fix me up.
0: That'd be great.
1: Put me back together again, so to speak.
0: Yeah.
1: And I'm getting a little bit impatient over that. But anyhow, one other piece of little trivia. I remember this from a friend of mine. Back in the 60s, if a tornado was nearby, if you turned your TV set, the brightness all the way down, if the tornado or severe storm was nearby, the screen would light up green.
0: Oh, that's interesting.
1: I never saw it, but a friend of mine told me he saw it. But anyhow, I'll let you go.
0: Well, good to talk to you.
1: Nick is standing by.
0: All right. All right. Well, thanks.
1: Talk to you next week.
0: Sounds good, Victor. Thanks. Appreciate it. All right, so 888-876-5593-8888, Raleigh. And what do we have? Mark is in Aurora. Welcome to WGN Radio. Mark, what's up?
2: Yeah, on the original Star Trek, there was one episode with a guest blind character, and that character was Miranda Jones.
0: Huh.
2: And she was in an episode called Is there in beauty, is there no truth, or something like that?
0: Okay.
2: And this was an episode that explored whether the sense of beauty is absolute or relative, and it had a Medusa named Carlos who nobody could look on without going insane. And Miranda Jones could therefore be his companion because she was blind and she couldn't see him.
0: Uh-huh. All right.
2: I think that's the title of the episode. Is there in beauty no truth? And the man who played, I should mention too, that the man who played Geordi LaForge was LeVar Burton, and he later played Una Kinty on Roots, and I will never forget the scene in Roots in which he was, you know, a slave, and his owners wanted him to adopt the name Toby to prove to them their ownership, and they whipped his back over and over again, and he said, "My name is Una Kinty," and then they whipped him again, and he said, "My name is Una Kinty," and finally they broke him down, and breathing heavily, he said, "My name is Toby," because apparently it just hurt too much. He couldn't take any more whipping.
0: Yeah.
2: But I will never forget that scene of how cruel men can get in trying to break down another person's will.
0: Oh, of course, of course. And horrendous stories about governments doing it. Absolutely. So, yeah, sanctioned
2: still,
0: use of it.
2: Sure. It's still going on in various ways today.
0: Of course it is. The human condition is static. It really doesn't change.
2: Yeah, it's as C.S. Lewis said, it's hard to say anything bad enough or anything good enough about mankind.
0: You're right. Well said.
2: There we go. But yeah, let's see. Miranda Jones, I'm trying to remember the name of the actress who played her. He later played a medical doctor on Next Generation. Maybe you can look up her name.
0: I don't know.
2: Diane Muldaur. That's who it was.
0: Oh.
2: Diane Muldaur.
0: Okay.
2: Yeah. And she was a repeater on Star Trek.
0: Yeah. All right.
2: All righty.
0: Well, good stuff.
2: Yeah,
0: good to hear from
2: weekend.
0: You. Say what?
2: Yeah, I fell asleep on Monday, but we'll be doing 1975 next.
0: Okay. I will look forward to that.
2: All righty.
0: All right, thanks.
2: All righty. Bye-bye.
0: And then we will reconvene Monday. It'll be a full show Monday. Either the Stanley Cup will be over, because Sunday it'll be four games from North Carolina if they win, or if they don't, the game after that is not happening on Monday. So that's the deal there. All right, so 888-876-5593. Chris is in South Carolina. Ralph is in Rockford. Cindy's back. And there'll be room for you, too, on WGN Radio.

0: WGN Radio. I'm Raleigh James. Those are the artistics. I don't know if Soroya is awake, but she wanted some artistics. And I hadn't played Girl, I Need You in a while. That was a fine record. Carl Davis produced it, of course. And so Brunswick, of course, 1967. Girl, I Need You. All right, so 888-876-5593. That will take us to Ralph from, and we've got about 3 minutes here before the news, and we'll see what we can do, from Rockford. So, Ralph, you're there tonight in Tornado Alley as well. How's the weather?
1: Yes. Well, I was here. It was a lot of rain.
0: Good.
1: A lot of rain. Yes, came from the west, of course, from the Quad Cities, the Quad Cities, so went down to Elizabeth or up to Elizabeth, came over to Stockton, Freeport, and then, of course, Winnebago County.
0: Uh-huh.
1: Yeah, and so I think you got, when it was done here, I think Chicago, of course, Rockford, there was somebody at Rockford who was very clever decades ago. He made sure that the Rockford Airport, which is a great airport, was named Chicago Rockford International Airport. And thus, Rockford now is considered the most northwestern suburb of Chicago.
0: Yeah, I always considered it an exurb when I lived there. But it's interesting you mentioned that airport. There's some people who are ticketed and don't realize that after they get off at O'Hare, they're actually going to be taken by bus to Rockford. Not everybody's flown.
1: Yes. And
0: that can be the shock of a lifetime.
1: Yeah. Well, when I was studying in Rockford, I studied at Guilford High School and Rockford College. I drove a little bit yellow cab to make a little extra money.
0: Yeah.
1: And sometimes at 10 o'clock at night, I snuck out to Rockford Airport and waited for the Ozark Airlines.
0: Okay.
1: Yeah, and so they had propeller planes.
0: Yeah.
1: And they had one plane that came in at 10:10 or something, and so
0: okay.
1: I was happy enough and lucky enough and happy that I got quite a few passengers out of that last flight.
0: All right.
1: And yeah, and they had to go to Beloit or Freeport, and then of course I made a little money.
0: Well, good. Yeah.
1: Yeah, so you have to be on top of things here. But as you started with the weather here, you know that the last 2 days were very tough weather.
0: Hold on a minute.
1: And,
0: don't go away.
1: Yeah.
0: Stay where you are, and we'll pick it up after the news right here on WGN Radio.

0: have no luck at all.
1: WGN Radio, I'm Riley James. Ray Charles and Jimmy Lewis, If It Wasn't for Bad Luck, 1969 on ABC. I was trying to decipher Dave on the North Side's request, and that's the closest I came to Bad Money. All right, If It Wasn't for Bad Luck. And then I thought about Losing Hand, but nah, I don't think so. All right, so back to Ralph in Rockford.
2: Yes, so back to me. And I'm sure that Tom's killing gives his greetings to you, too.
1: Uh-huh.
2: Yeah, because I'm sure he knows your show, and he was very, very well-liked as a weatherman here in Chicago.
1: Absolutely.
2: Yeah, yeah, they, and so on. But I also like the present weatherman, and he was busy too.
1: Uh-huh.
2: And his name is Bill Schneider.
1: Okay.
2: Yeah, Bill Schneider, and I tried to pronounce it in German, Schneider.
1: Yeah.
2: Because it is a German name.
1: Sure, it is.
2: Yeah, and it means, in English, it means tailor.
1: Okay.
2: Yeah, and I'm also, I have to say this now, I'm also a very big fan of David Jennings.
1: Okay.
2: Yeah, I think he's just the greatest for me because he's so clear and he really has the right voice for newscasting.
1: Yep.
2: And yeah, he's wonderful. Mm. I enjoy him every time I hear him. He's sometimes on one of your fans too, he has a show there from 8 to 10 almost every night.
1: Uh-huh.
2: That's you know, he plays there the pirate. He's a pirate. When somebody wins something in the show, he has a musical. You know, I think you know whom I'm talking about, because sometimes I think you had a show with him, too.
1: Well, we're talking about John Records Landecker.
2: Yeah, yeah, yeah, yeah, yeah.
1: Absolutely, Landecker. Yes.
2: Yeah, yeah, yeah, he's very good, too. Believe it or not, I once won a prize on his show.
1: On WGN or back on WLS or what?
2: No, on WGN.
1: Okay, all right.
2: Yeah. That was in February this year, and the pirate came, of course, David Jennings, and then he changed his voice, of course, you know, and then he said, you know, yeah, you won 2 tickets to the golf show in Des Plaines.
1: Uh-huh.
2: Yeah.
1: Very good.
2: So they sent me 2 good tickets there in for February or March,
1: uh-huh.
2: And I could go to a big golf show in Des Plaines, you know, up there.
1: Uh-huh.
2: And so that was very nice. So, but anyway, to come back now to the tornado I wanted to tell you about, and that was, of course, Rockford was safe this time, good, which was good, but in April of 1967, I was attending Guildford High School, and about 3 or 3:30, somewhere around there, all of a sudden the sky turned pitch black.
1: Uh-huh.
2: And I, because coming from Western Europe, I'd just been in Rockford, started just living on Spring Creek for 4 weeks, and we had no idea in Western Europe what a tornado is or was. You know,
1: oh, that's interesting. So no tornadoes,
2: yeah,
1: whatsoever?
2: No, honestly, not whatsoever. I mean, I lived in West Germany. I lived in Holland. I lived in Belgium. And I lived in Spain. And we never heard about a tornado. Of course, there are no tornadoes. And so I was not. Yeah, I had no idea why it turned so black. And believe it or not, about that evening on the news, I was a big friend here. He liked me. That was Bruce Richardson from WTVO, and he was the news director.
1: What is that?
2: I don't know.
1: Oh,
2: I don't know.
1: Sounds like you keep birds.
2: No, nothing at all. I don't. I don't keep pets. I don't keep any animals because I cannot care for them because I'm very busy.
1: Well, so I'm looking this up, and there have been tornadoes in Germany. Interesting.
2: Oh yeah, but no, that was in Hamburg. That was in North Germany.
1: Okay. Yeah. Well, here we go. Severe damage near Hamburg. That was the one, 1961.
2: Yeah.
1: But also 1961,
2: yeah.
1: Bavaria with 5 injuries and F3.
2: I said where I grew up.
1: Okay.
2: I grew up in North Rhine-Westphalia.
1: Ah.
2: That is 300 miles from Munich and 300 miles from Hamburg.
1: All right. Yeah. So here we have the Lower Saxony tornadoes. That was 1964.
2: Yeah, that's in Lower Saxony too, but there was never, that was in 61, I believe you said in Hamburg, but I don't remember that at all because it was just too seldom that it happened.
1: We have the Black Forest tornado in 1968 with 2 fatalities.
2: Oh, yeah, well, I don't... When I grew up in Germany, I was a very young boy.
1: Yeah.
2: And, of course, there could have been some tornadoes, but they called them, they had a different name, they called them Windhose.
1: Okay.
2: Or Windrose.
1: You know,
2: that is something when this very strong wind comes, blows like 80, 100 miles an hour. But tornado was not, when I grew up, was not known to me
1: right.
2: at all.
1: Right. But no, just checking it out, Europe, most every country's had one at some point. That's interesting. So I thought you were telling me they were completely without tornadoes. I don't know.
2: I just said I never heard about a tornado.
1: Yeah.
2: I didn't know, I was too young, and then if there were, which you say, and I have to believe it, but they were very rare.
1: Oh, yeah, well, it's not like they're every year or anything, but there's a list of them, so it's interesting.
2: It's not like here.
1: Well, no, of course, of course not.
2: Here in the United States, it is... to fight it, very serious, and they had so many, sometimes 10, 15, 20 people died,
1: Sure.
2: And so this is very serious here, and the tornado I was trying to tell you about why it was turned so black, a tornado had come a little bit on South Main, was coming down a little bit down there, and then all of a sudden they say it took off again, and came to Belvedere and hit the high school in Belvedere.
1: Oh, yeah, that'll happen. Sure.
2: Yeah, and that should be on your record, too, if you look this up. That was in April of 67.
1: Yeah, I'm not surprised. Sure.
2: Yeah, and three students were killed.
1: Yeah, it happens.
2: Yeah, they were just waiting outside for the school bus. And there were 8 or 7 school buses that were mangled so badly that they couldn't use them anymore.
1: Yeah. That's the fascinating things about tornadoes, how they hit, where you can look at a street and one side of the street is total devastation and the other side of the street isn't touched.
2: Yeah, right.
1: So sure,
2: right.
1: That's
2: and then they say
1: the nature of it.
2: They said this same tornado took off again. And then came down in Chicago northwestern suburb and did a lot of devastation there in this suburb. And they say that was the same tornado that hit Belvedere.
1: In 1957?
2: No, 67.
1: 67, all right.
2: Yeah, in April.
1: Okay.
2: In April of 67, somewhere... mid of April or so, I had just been in the United States. I came to study and I was successful, but I was just here not even a month. That's why I was, that's why I was so surprised that all of a sudden it turns pitch black.
1: Oh, yeah. No. Well, and the other thing with tornadoes is very often when you're looking outside, the sky will turn green. And it's it's a telltale green color. But yeah, that 67 tornado, that was serious. That was like 33 deaths in the Chicago area.
2: Yeah,
1: it happens.
2: Yeah, it happens, but this is terrible. People not only get killed, but other people lose their whole life experience, you know, their houses.
1: Well, of course. Absolutely. Now, what I thought was interesting is that 2 days after this, there was snow 3 inches on Belvedere.
2: Oh, really?
1: Yeah.
2: That was still in April.
1: Yeah.
2: It was in April.
1: Exactly. And two days after the outbreak. So we're talking like April 24th or 23rd, 24th. And that was that really kind of devastated cleanup efforts, to say the least. And there were overnight lows all over there. So that's interesting.
2: Yeah, it is interesting. And of course, I was very interested in Belvedere because of the Chrysler plant.
1: Well, right, of course.
2: You know, I believe it or not, I couldn't believe that either. And in Germany, in 1998, Mercedes-Benz bought 51% of Chrysler.
1: Oh, of course they did.
2: Yeah, but, you know, and then I remember I got some magazines from Germany, and they had big articles in there. This is a sensation, you know, and nobody in Germany could believe that all of a sudden a German company would own the third biggest car company of America.
1: Yeah, absolutely. And ultimately, that was a buyout. They wound up pretty much having it all, and then they started selling the stake off, and it went into capital management, you know, Vulture Capitals and stuff, then bankruptcy, you know, all the things.
2: They were followed by Fiat from Italy.
1: Right.
2: Fiat came after Mercedes and stayed longer, and now I believe it's a company that makes its home in France.
1: Well, I think it's part of Stellantis.
2: Stellantis.
1: And that's Fiat, Chrysler, Jeep, Dodge, Ram, Alfa Romeo, Maserati, Peugeot, Citroen. That's a beautiful car, right? Not Opel, Vauxhall. So yeah, that's Stellantis is huge.
2: They were asked to go back to Chrysler in Belvedere to this factory because it was closed.
1: Yep.
2: And now they say that possibly or hopefully by end of this year or next year that Stellantis will open up again in Belvedere, and that would mean a lot of good jobs for people that live there.
1: Oh, of course. No, that's always the goal. And, of course, they're a Netherlands company, but their Chrysler division, I think that's in Auburn Hills, Michigan. So
2: It comes out of...
1: Yeah, I'm pretty sure that's true. I don't know anymore, but that would be the deal. And, yeah, I you know, every time those plants are shuttered, you always hope for some good news, and maybe that'll be it. Yeah. All right. Well, always good to talk to you.
2: Yeah. You think, no, I just had two music questions.
1: Oh, you do? Do you? What are they?
2: Yeah. There are about, one is I was glad to hear that Pat Boone had turned 92.
1: Yeah, right.
2: Yeah, because he's one of my favorites. He's a very nice gentleman.
1: Yeah, he absolutely is. I agree with you 100%. And, you know, I was worried when his wife died because they were just together forever, and that worried me. But he's been doing pretty well, so yeah.
2: Yeah, he's been doing pretty well, and I was one question here, for example, Speedy Gonzalez, yeah?
1: Oh, yeah.
2: Yeah. They had that hit in 61 or 62, and it was even a hit in Western Europe, especially in Germany.
1: Right, absolutely.
2: Yeah,
1: I know.
2: Yeah,
1: it's in bad taste now, but it was absolutely a hit, and the girl who does the la la la's, that's Robin Ward, who did Wonderful Summer.
2: Yeah, and I was wondering, I have a feeling, or this melody of Speedy Gonzalez, it sounds a lot, some of the tones, like Elton John's Crocodile Rock.
1: Okay.
2: Yeah, yeah, and I was wondering if you think that too.
1: never really thought about it.
2: Yeah, but if you listen, not tonight, but if you listen to the two, Crocodile Rock and Speedy Gonzalez, all of a sudden you hear almost the same tone.
1: Okay. Well, yeah, I'll look for that. Yes, but I will. But everybody who hears the la la la, is keep in mind that's Robin Ward. Wonderful Summer. Yeah. All right. Yeah. Thanks.
2: Okay.
1: And
2: well, thank you. And I was just one more question. Since Pat Boone is in 92, I was wondering. I used to be a big fan of Engelbert Humperdinck.
1: Okay.
2: And he was born in 1935 in.

0: hits, you know, I mean,
1: yeah,
0: like them or not like them, Release Me was a worldwide record. You know, I didn't want to hear it, but it certainly did well.
1: And Release Me is an old hit from America.
0: Well, of course. You know, everything old is new. You know, new again. You know how that is. All right. Well, good to talk to you.
1: Yeah.
0: Thank you.
1: Yeah, nice talking to you. Well, thank you.
0: Okay, bye. All right, so absolutely, 888-876-5593. Too long-winded again, but hopefully we'll get to Eduardo and Marty and Chris and Cindy and Jim and Richmond, and we'll try to do it all, so I'll stop talking on WGN Radio.

0: Radio, I'm Riley James. Detroit doo-wop The Voice Masters, Needed on Anna, 1959. And that was one of the ones that Stan had suggested, and a fine choice it is all the way around. So let's see, we've got Marty in Whiting. Welcome back to WGN Radio, Marty.
1: Riley, how you doing this evening?
0: All right, what's happening?
1: Well, I figured I better call you before I fell asleep listening to your last caller. But I got a quick question.
0: Yeah.
1: My brother didn't know the answer, but I was born in Encino, and you're from California also.
0: Yeah.
1: Do you remember the name of that famous hot dog place that's got the big hot dog outside in L.A.?
0: Yeah, why can't I think of this? Pink's. Pink's.
1: Pink's?
0: Pink's, P-I-N-K-S. Absolutely. Pink's.
1: The reason I'm asking, my mom used to work there.
0: Really?
1: Way before I was born.
0: Really?
1: So I asked my brother a few hours ago. He lives in Ohio. All he could remember was just a big hot dog outside. I said, what's the name, Doug?
0: Well,
1: I don't know.
0: Pink's was right there on North La Brea. And that's probably the most famous of any of them. And then there was Pup and Taco that always had a hot dog in front of it. But that's not it for sure. They were around for a while. But Pink's is the, you know, when you think about Los Angeles and hot dogs, you think about Pink's.
1: Another reason I'm even asking you, it was about a week or so ago, you made a comment about the show Queen for a Day.
0: Oh, yes, absolutely.
1: My mom was on that show.
0: No.
1: And won prizes.
0: No.
1: Ago.
0: All right. No. Now, for people who don't know, Queen for a Day was hilarious because the contestant would get on there and tell this tale of woe that was just terrible. And if they won, they got something like in a man a freezer. So, you know, it'd be my dog was run over by a car and my husband lost a leg and my boy, would, you know, on and on and on. And and you win the man a freezer. So did your mother win?
1: Yeah, my mom was a teen mom, and when she moved from Ohio because my grandma, my mom's mom, lived there in Encino, and I don't know, so we're talking like, what do you think, late 50s, early 60s?
0: Oh, 50s, yeah, absolutely, it lived into the 60s, but it was really a 50s institution.
1: Mm-hmm. Yeah, my brother didn't know what kind of prizes she won, but she was definitely on the show.
0: That's hilarious. You know, a lot of those episodes are on YouTube, so it might be worth
1: it.
0: Yes, Jack Bailey was the host, and this originated on the radio and Mutual.

0: And it was in New York, and then it moved to Los Angeles on the radio, and then NBC picked it up, and they ran it in the 50s, and then ABC had it until I think it finally went off the air in 64. But it was definitely originally Jack Bailey, well Ken Murray on the radio, but Jack Bailey was the big host there. And Gene Baker was the announcer.
1: I'll have to see if my brother can dig that up on YouTube. I don't have a smartphone or a computer.
0: But that was hilarious because, you know, as I say, this tale of woe that was just as dark as it could be, and then it was all better because they got, you know, the Amana or whatever. And they would play Pomp and Circumstance, and they'd drape a sable-trimmed red velvet robe, and they put a glittering crown and a dozen long-stemmed roses while the prizes were announced. It was hilarious all the way around it, and the prizes were mostly, like I say, from the sponsoring country. You know, I don't know why I remember all the kitchen appliances, but they also occasionally would have like silver plated flatware. Like, oh, there's something I'd want. And the losers got stuff too. And the sign off was always the same. This is Jack Bailey wishing we could make every woman a queen for every single day. Oh, please. And so
1: maybe that's where my mom got her acting chops. I don't expect you to remember this, but probably our very first phone call, my mom did a mini Pearl act.
0: Yes.
1: When I told my brother that years ago, I said, yeah, Raleigh James, she even interviewed Minnie Pearl years ago. He's like, what? Really?
0: Oh, absolutely. Yeah, I probably have that somewhere on a reel-to-reel tape. But in any event, but okay, what was your mom's name? Because I have a list of winners.
1: My mom's name?
0: I have a list of winners.
1: Her maiden name at the time would have been Gloria Parson, Parson.
0: Okay, I don't have her down here.
1: And sometimes she went by the nickname Polly. Now, I don't know what name she used on the show.
0: I have Gloria Maxson. That's a Gloria.
1: Yes, that wouldn't have been it there.
0: Okay, that's the only Gloria I've got. And I don't have any Pollys. I've got a Roberta, Rosemary, Sophia, Helen, Mary Sue, Juanita, Margaret, Irma, Peggy Ann, Viola, Eva Jean, Mary Ann, Shirley, Mary, June, Leslie, Virginia, Mary Sue, Thelma, Doris, Wilhelmina, Margaret, Gertrude, Margaret, Mary, John, they had a guy, I don't know, Edith, Harvey, all right, Doris, Josephine, Gloria, Mary Lou, Mary Lay, Marilyn, Marjorie, Norma Jean, Constance, and Fanny.
1: Maybe my mom was using an assumed name.
0: Well, maybe. You know, I've also got the list of every girl who ever worked there as a model, but I don't think your mom was doing that.
1: No.
0: So, yeah, but that's the definitive list of winners, supposedly.
1: Okay. I'm still have to talk to my brother tomorrow, let him know.
0: Yeah.
1: Get on YouTube. He's retired also, like myself.
0: Yeah, and if he goes to Wikipedia, they'll have the list, I'm sure.
1: Okay, Wikipedia? Okay.
0: Yeah, I'm sure of it. You know, this stuff is, you know, there's no way that this stuff wouldn't be, you know, preserved on some level because it was just so bizarre. You know, I mean,
1: well, you know what's not bizarre?
0: What?
1: My brother said he was raised on See's candy.
0: Oh, good. Hey, are you kidding? Those orange mints, those orange, what were they? Creams. Orange cream. I loved that. Yes, there were so many things. See's is absolutely, I don't think you can go bad with See's. It's real sugar.
1: Were you born in L.A.?
0: I was. I was born in Los Angeles at Temple Hospital.
1: Okay.
0: Yes.
1: I didn't see, you know, like I told you about myself. And it was probably 2005, my rugby team, we went to San Diego for a tournament. And my friend's wife said, bring me back some See's candies.
0: Oh, yeah.
1: So I did.
0: Oh, yeah. No, See's, absolutely. But, yeah, the Temple Hospital, you actually drive by it on the 101 going toward downtown. It's still there. It's kind of juxtaposed to what used to be Queen of Angels Hospital, the county hospital. And so, in the 40s and in the 50s, too, I think there were births there regularly. And I was one of them.
1: Yeah, awesome. And one more thing.
0: Yeah.
1: It's ironic you played that Red Fox song.
0: Yeah.
1: I just found this out tonight. I'm a big B.B. King fan.
0: Yeah.
1: I've met him twice before. Got his autograph, picture taken. I never knew this before because I used to watch Sanford and Son all the time. But on an episode, B.B. King was on one of Red Fox's episodes of Sanford and Son.
0: That's perfect. That's perfect.
1: I just heard that tonight. It's like, wow, B.B. King was on Sanford and Son.
0: He was just great. You know how the guitar got the name Lucille, don't you?
1: Yeah, the fire.
0: Yes, exactly.
1: All that.
0: You remind him not to fight over a woman. So, yeah. So, Lucille. All right, well, why not? It's a good story.
1: Yeah. I just thought I'd share that with you.
0: Absolutely.
1: I'm starting to fall asleep with that one caller. But
0: let me know what your brother says if he finds the episode on YouTube, because I'd love to see it.
1: Okay.
0: All right, thanks.
1: Yeah, I'll find out. And then tomorrow night I got to call Steve and Johnny.
0: Oh, good.
1: I got my T-shirt that I won from them.
0: Yay.
1: I didn't talk to him Saturday. I was out and about. But I'll give them a call tomorrow because I'm staying home. But
0: okay.
1: All right, you have a good time.
0: All right, thanks for calling.
1: Good evening.
0: Yes. Unlike me, if you actually win prizes on Steve and Johnny, you get them. Yeah, well, eventually you get something, Russ, but it's been years, and you do it for the fun of it. But no, you win something on their show, it actually shows up, which is really kind of nice. So we got Eduardo, and we got Chris, and we got Cindy, and we got Jim, and we got this on WGN Radio.

0: WGN Radio. I'm Raleigh James. Nice song, The Counts. They were from Indianapolis, waiting around for you on Dot. Yeah, and that's when Randy Wood, owner of Dot's Records and Randy's Record Shop, used to sponsor all the stuff late night on WLAC. And I'll tell you what, they played The Counts, that's for sure. Waiting Around for You, 1954 on shellac and 45 RPM. So, let's see, Eduardo in Tampa. What's up tonight, Eduardo?
1: Yeah, bro, they got that return on that DVD, on that Blu-ray.
0: Good, excellent.
1: Remember we were talking about that?
0: Excellent.
1: Yeah, boy, it was easy.
0: Okay,
1: yeah.
0: Good.
1: They say, oh, do you want cash back or do you want to just put it back on the card? So
0: yeah.
1: They were cool. So I went to some the barns over here in Carrollwood. So it was cool.
0: Okay.
1: Yeah. Oh, I was going to talk about, because we're short on time here. So the Benadryl, they said in the last 6 months there's been 100 patients going to the ER. I guess overdosing on Benadryl.
0: Yeah.
1: With you.
0: Yeah. Three kids, that was children in Connecticut. And, you know,
1: yeah.
0: What were kids doing with it anyway, as far as that goes? And so, public clarification. It's an antihistamine, obviously. And so with antihistamines come certain, certain things. But I'm not very clear on how the three kids got a hold of them, if their mothers gave it to them or fathers, if a custodial parent gave it to them. What for?
1: Yeah. And you were talking about social media, which I'm not a fan of either. That could have been a social media phenomenon.
0: Okay. You know, and I don't know. Obviously, if you've got allergies or things like that, or you got itching problems or whatever, antihistamines are good maskers, but they don't come without side effects. And of course, some people take them for the side effects, you know, like the first generation that would cause extreme drowsiness. Some people take them to go to sleep. Bottom line is that, people, just because it's sold over the counter doesn't mean that it's necessarily safe or good for you. So,
1: right.
0: I would hope that before parents were giving something to a child, they would take a look at what the possible overdose reactions are and what the amount would be, because I don't know. I have not heard the details on these three kids. I just know they're saying that three kids in Connecticut died in the past 2 months. Yeah, well, what exactly were the circumstances?
1: Yeah.
0: So I don't know.
1: Consult with your primary doctor. I mean, is it okay for them to take this there?
0: Yeah, well, I used to say keep a copy of the PDR on your desk, but now you've got the internet,
1: yeah.
0: So you don't even need the PDR. Gosh, it's been years since I bought one of those. But it's all available to you. So I'm going to try to look into it to find out what the circumstances were.
1: Yeah, maybe next week. Yeah, because the Stanley Cups is winding down, so you're going to be free of sports
0: next
1: week.
0: Absolutely.
1: Yeah,
0: Sunday night might be the night, depending if Carolina wins.
1: Well, Raleigh, enjoy your weekend because you still got some callers, and we'll get to hear from them. Hopefully, you get everybody in. So we'll talk next week. Thank you very much.
0: Well, thanks for calling. Okay. All right, so here I'm looking while we're speaking. State officials say it's tied to the Benadryl challenge and online social media trends, encouraging participants to ingest huge amount of the allergy medicine. Okay. All right. This is called thinning the herd. All right. That's a level of stupidity I don't even want to engage in. So if that's what this is all about, well, yeah. What can I say? Like I say, thinning the herd. All right. So let's see. Brian is in Seneca. Welcome back to WGN Radio, Brian.
2: How you doing, Raleigh? And it's amazing the coincidence of Benadryl, because the other thing I was going to say Benadryl-wise is for your no-see-ums.
0: Yes.
2: If you get the topical Benadryl spray, either the regular or generic, both work great.
0: Right.
2: That will get rid of almost all the itching, if not all of the itching.
0: I wish it would. Yes, I actually have this product, and I also have prescription hydrocortisone and all sorts of things. And boy, when it starts to itch, I just go into an autoimmune panic, and it's there. But
2: okay.
0: Yes. Yeah.
2: The reason I called, especially the reason I told John, was beyond culling the herd?
0: Yes.
2: Lazy parents or parents who are getting ready to go on a gazillion-mile road trip will give their children Benadryl. Benadryl is one of the antihistamines that makes you drowsy instead of amping you up, especially if you're a kid. So lazy and or frazzled parents will give their children vitamin Benadryl so the little kiddies are in the back seat sawing logs instead of sawing through their last viable nerve.
0: Right. Well, Benadryl is a first-generation antihistamine, and they all have that side effect because they cross the blood-brain barrier. And some are prescription and some are not. But notoriously, the drowsiness is why people give it. But you certainly shouldn't do that with children.
2: No, and of course, I never found the right woman or made the mistake of tying myself to the wrong woman, so I've never had to raise children.
0: Yeah.
2: And people say, oh, you don't know, you don't know. Well, I've got eyes and I've got ears. I know.
0: Right.
2: Sometimes the little children's really will gnaw through your last viable nerve.
0: Yeah, but you just don't medicate them for it. Exactly. But I wonder, from what I can tell about these deaths, this idea of the quote-unquote Benadryl challenge, that's insanity.
2: It would have to be, because one of the things, especially nowadays, that either lets the FDA or prevents them from making a prescription medication available without a prescription is a huge and wide window between effective dose and overdose. So if you're overdosing on Benadryl, you're eating that stuff with a tablespoon.
0: Yeah, well, absolutely, and that's what they were advising on these challenges. And it's yet another thing where these are basically grade school kids who where are their parents when they're online? Well, when they get the stuff in the mail. You know, where'd they get the credit card to get the stuff in the mail? There's a lot of questions.
2: Oh, yeah.
0: So, all right. Good to talk to you. Thanks.
2: Same here. And it was me who requested Red Fox. You don't have to blame Bubba for it. And his version was so much better. But on my version, you lost your patience and you cut off the punchline, because throughout the whole song, Red Fox is singing, I don't sing that, eagle, dove, red bird, minor bird, yellow bird. And at the end, black bird, black bird, black bird, black bird.
0: Well, I can't play them all. That's the way it works.
2: Oh, yeah.
0: Okay. Thanks. Appreciate it.
2: Thank you. Bye.
0: All right. So, yes, indeed. And you can hear that, and it's off that Uncensored CD. And like I say, at first when I saw Uncensored, I thought, oh, my God. But I gave it a quick listen and didn't hear anything that I thought was really awful. So I got Cindy, I got Chris, I got Jim, and I got a minute. So let's see. Chris in South Carolina, can you say it in about 20 seconds?
3: Oh, yeah. So I got a question.
0: What?
3: If I listen to 880... this Saturday night, what time will it come in? Because I want to listen to the Game 5 of the Knicks game.
0: Look it up online. You've got a computer. In terms of what time it'll come in where you are, the answer is it'll be after sunset. But look it up online. Yes. Yeah, you need to have it playing off the ionosphere layer. But, I'd say check it out, find out when it starts, and I'd say anytime after dusk, late dusk, try to tune it in, you'll get it. All right, so enjoy it. All right, so that should be the case, 888-876-5593. And so we'll ask Cindy and Jim to call us back next week, because we will do it all again next week. So until then, that's a wrap. We thank Adam for keeping us on the air and John for screening your calls. But above all, I thank those of you who called, and apologies for those of you we didn't reach, but that's what we got next week. I'm Raleigh James. It's WGN Radio.
4: 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The errant rap and bear spray shenanigans. I'm Grant Marshall, 2020 News. Real news, real stories, real fun. Cop Clock Con, an NYPD deputy chief is getting kicked from command after department detectives discovered the 21-year veteran was allegedly billing for hours he never bothered to work, then quietly agreed to cough up thousands in restitution to calm the commotion. That's not overtime. That's crime time. in a city that never sleeps. Apparently, somebody figured nobody would notice if he never showed up either. Crying Little Wolf, pint-sized prank punk. Some ring-a-ding rascal of a ragamuffin near Cleveland's been calling 911 over and over, cops claim, and Father of the Snides getting an earful from the heat. Bratz Myoi's said to have made 31 calls to the cops apparently for the fun of it. And now the fuzz is fed up citing pops for this perpetual playtime prankery. It's not that the little fella's phone alone. Daddy-o says his tiny troublemaking toddler snatches his cell when he's asleep and dials his darling way to daddy daycare distraction. Bear blast brutality. Hoodlums hit a home in Studio City, California. But when a man marched in to stop the sneak thief slime balls, cops say the crooks cut loose with a cloud of brutal bear spray. The Bruin boom blast sent the victim stumbling, sputtering, and screaming while the spray and stray scoundrels split the scene. Guess the brazen burglars figured every break-in needs the bear necessities. And that's what's happening. I'm Grant Marshall, 2020 News.
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0: WGN Radio. I'm Raleigh James. We have 2 hours and 45 minutes to spend together tonight. And if it's on your mind, I'll make sure it's on mine. Plenty to talk about, however. All right, so last night Cindy called and was worried about the screwworm. And I sort of shrugged it off. Well, and that, by the way, is still true unless you're living in Texas. But I was horrified because after the show, I thought, I'm going to find a little more about what this is for sure. First thing I wanted to know is, can it pass to humans? And the answer is yes. All right, so that was unsettling. But then when you find out precisely what it is, it's really unsettling. Now, the interesting thing is that this is a known problem, but we wiped it out in America in 1966. And so haven't seen this in 50 years. Well, it was 60 years. Yeah, I can't count. 60 years. And sure enough, this month, the USDA confirmed that it's back. And apparently a three-week-old calf in La Pryor, Texas, tested positive for New World screwworm. Now, so you're saying, what is New World screwworm? Well, it's a species of fly, but not your garden variety house fly or even your black fly. This thing lays its eggs in open wounds on warm-blooded animals, including people. But usually it's cattle. But when the larvae hatch, they immediately start to eat the living tissue around them. So yeah, talk about flesh-eating bacteria on a thyroid condition. This is a tiny scrape. Well, if it's cattle from an ear tag, for instance, or a fresh brand mark, or even a small cut, can turn into a gaping maggot-filled wound within days, literally. And one infected animal puts an entire herd at risk because the adult fly travels about 12 miles looking for new hosts. And as I say, yes, they'll take humans, though it's not as common. Treatment is possible, but it's very difficult, and it's very slow, it's very expensive, it's very labor-intensive. And so the problem is that since it's 50 years after eradication, most American cattle ranchers have never seen a case, have no idea what to look for, let alone how to treat it. And so we've known this was coming. I guess in 2023, an outbreak began spreading northward through Central America, and Panama, Costa Rica detected some cases, then Nicaragua, Honduras, Guatemala, Belize, El Salvador, and by late 2023, Mexico confirmed cases too. Now that's a little close for comfort. You'd figure that we were watching closely, but whether or not, other than the fact that we banned livestock imports from Mexico in July of last year to keep the pest out, I don't think we've done very, very much. There are sterile fly programs. By the way, they work. I know it sounds insane, but they work. And but the programs that have been longstanding were disrupted after the COVID-19 pandemic, and then increased movements of livestock and of people carried the pest across the borders. And warm weather conditions, of course, gave the flies ideal breeding conditions, don't you know? So last summer, between mid-July and mid-August, Mexico reported a 53% rise in animal cases. So that's when the U.S. just banned any livestock coming in from Mexico. The problem is that's already squeezing beef supplies in the U.S. U.S. typically imports over 1 million cattle from Mexico every year, but despite the import freeze, the screwworm made it across, and the infected calf was found in Zabala County, which is about 50 miles north of the Mexican border. So that's been confirmed by the government, and this is after, by the way, they were denying that it was found in the U.S. border. Now they're saying, well, yeah, and they've set up a 12-mile quarantine zone around the detection site and implemented movement controls. But there's concern, and veterans throughout Texas, New Mexico, Arizona have been told, watch out for this. The sterile fly strategy is, like I say, is one of those things that you can't believe it would work, but it does. Apparently, New World screwworm only mates once in their entire lives, so if they mate with a sterile male, their eggs never hatch. No offspring. Population collapses. And that's the sterile insect technique, SIT. And that's how we eradicated it in the 1960s. We bred millions of male flies in lab, blasted them with radiation to sterilize them, and dropped them from planes over infested areas. I know, it sounds like something of science fiction, but it worked. Now, what I find interesting is that they didn't start this until they found a case. The USDA has been doing the same thing since February of this year, releasing millions of sterile flies to create a biological wall. Right now, they're dropping about 4 million sterile flies twice a week in the affected area, placing another 4 million in the ground as larvae each week. And that's the deal. So what are we producing? About 100 million sterile flies per week at a facility in Panama. But they're scaling up fast. There's a new fly breeding facility in southern Mexico expected to start operations next month, and a big one. The USDA, meanwhile, is spending about $750 million to produce a massive fly factory at Moore Air Base in Edinburgh, with the capacity to produce up to 300 million sterile flies per week. With all facilities running, they expect to hit about 500 million sterile flies per week, which is about the volume that eradicated the pest decades ago. So it's a huge volume. It's also a huge deal for beef prices, which is interesting, because prior to this, beef prices climbed 57% since 2020 and another 3% in the first 4 months of this year. The national cattle herd is at a record low, shrunk by drought, of course, and sky-high feed costs that forced ranchers to sell off breeding cows that they couldn't afford to keep. The cattle industry is not a quick mover. Even when conditions improve, it takes years to rebuild a herd because you need to breed the cows, wait for the calves to grow, and then decide which ones to keep breeding and which ones to send to market and all that. So beef is still expensive and will be. Now, add this to it, and they say it will cost the Texas economy that it could, if there's a widespread outbreak, cost about $1.8 billion in livestock deaths, labor costs, and medication expenses. And again, you say to yourself, if they knew this in 2023 that it was in central, well, that's the way it is. So feedlot meat packers are already struggling, and some have seen layoffs and closures because there aren't enough cattle to process. And now the Mexico import ban made things a little bit tighter, and they wound up with a supply chain thinner than it's been in a generation, as far as that goes. So what are the ranchers doing now? Well, I'll tell you, even ranchers who are nowhere near the quarantine zone are starting to take precautions. And family operations 200 miles or more from the detection site are already giving their cattle preventative injections to ward off infestation. I did not know you could. And apparently they're being extra careful with routine procedures that create open wounds. And I would say that, because again, this started because Cindy bringing this up, that the likelihood that you're going to have a problem in Chicagoland anytime soon, especially if you're a human, is pretty much nil. But that's not to say that down the road this couldn't be an issue. And the question is, if it does turn into an issue, will your doctors even recognize what it is in time to save you or the limb or what have you? Well, I'd say forewarned is forearmed. Make sure if you have any open wounds, you know, and that's good medicine anyway, whether they're scratches or cuts or whatever, that you you tend to them quickly and carefully. So that's the deal. Now, in the 1930s, they had an outbreak of this. Texas reported 3 million cases in 1935 alone, killing an estimated 180,000 head of cattle across 92 counties at a time when they needed it least. And annual damage in that period was over $225 million in today's dollars. And at its peak, 12% of the animals were infected, with a mortality rate of, you know, mortality rate isn't as high as you'd think, between 12 and 19%, but you've got to spend the money to treat it. The 1970s outbreak was severe, somewhat severe. Now, I found that interesting because theoretically we eradicated this in 1966, but apparently in 1970 there was a Texas infestation that reached 20% of cattle and 9% of sheep and goat. And that outbreak cost about $375 million in non-inflation adjusted dollars. So no reason to believe at this point that this these few cases, and there aren't that many cases, one of them, however, interestingly, coming from New Mexico, but still literally a handful of cases. But fortunately, nobody's taking any chances. So that's the story. So apologies to Cindy for making light of it, but I still think it shouldn't be high on her worry list, at least not now. So, Cindy, welcome back to WGN Radio.
1: Yeah, thank you for, like, I don't know, I just heard about it, and then I'm an information person, and
0: yeah.
1: Just, I don't know, I mean, it just kind of just you know, I probably meat prices are going to be too expensive for me. Probably the fish prices will go up because people are going to be buying more fish because the meat prices are. But I don't know. I just bought a bunch of white fish for the month. But then anyhow, I Googled it with Alexa, and I prayed to God today.
0: Mm-hmm.
1: Because I live on the third floor, and we had really bad storms in Chicago. And
0: I think I think you're safe on the third floor. I wouldn't put this in your worry bucket, but I'm glad you brought this up because there are still a number of tornadoes happening in the area. And if we have any information on any of them, you can bet I will shut up and you will hear it directly from WGN.
1: But then anyhow, I Googled it with Alexa, and there was 90-mile-an-hour wind gusts in Dunning. There's extensive damage in Norwich, Harwood Heights, Dunning, and Park Ridge. And I prayed to God all afternoon, and nothing happened to our building. I don't know, just nothing happened.
0: Well, good. That's the sort of thing we hear about the inclement weather, but the reality is it doesn't affect a big percentage of people. Now, the people it does affect, it can be absolutely devastating, but it's a small percentage of people.
1: Yeah, I don't know.
0: Right.
1: I just pray. I pray about everything.
0: Well, that's very good. That won't hurt.
1: And that's what I wanted to talk to you about. When I get, like, really negative or and I know it's all in my head, the bipolar stuff, you know, and, you know, the psychiatrist didn't understand why I couldn't work anymore, and she was, like, hollering at me. I'm like, you know, because I'm so, you know, I'm college educated. She's like, she got disbarred from the, from the profession because she would holler at people, you know, to just get better. But then anyhow, I know it's in my head. And what I do is I just, for many years, would just take my mind off of it and just pray for other people.
0: All right, hang on a minute, Cindy. We're going to leave you and your drama right there as we check out the news right here on WGN Radio.

0: 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WGN Radio, I'm Raleigh James. You know, it was a request. Actually, Billy Bob in Bourbonnais requested two versions of it. First, the Gene Austin, which was the first hit of it. Not the first recording. A few months before Gene Austin had the hit, Sam Lannon, Lester Lannon's brother, one of his two brothers, recorded it. And then a couple months later, here comes Gene Austin on Victor, and it's a huge hit. And then since then, there are over 800 versions of this song, to say the least. And it is an odd group of people, to say the least. Yeah, everybody from Julie London and Johnny Mathis onto Miles Davis. And Bob Crewe. Yeah, and on and on. But and Fleetwoods. Yeah, absolutely. 1960, they had a version. So widely recorded, to say the least. But it was the Red Fox version that Billy Bob wanted to hear. And it's interesting because it's actually the only place I could find it was on a CD that is called Uncensored. And I thought, oh, brother. And it has a parental advisory on it. Yeah, thank you, Tipper Gore, and everything else. But it turns out, near as I can tell, but of course Adam is listening too, there is nothing even remotely dirty in the version by Red Fox. Now, whether or not you'll find it entertaining, well, I will leave that to you. But yes, indeed, he did it.
1: As I'm home, here I go, swinging slow. Bye-bye. I don't sing that other line. Where somebody waits for me. Sugar sweet and so is she. Bye-bye. Eagle, dove, parakeet, minor bird. No one here love or understand me. Oh, what hard love stories they are. Try to hand me. So baby, make my bed and lay down in it. I'll be home in about a minute. Groovy bird. Bye-bye.
0: So okay, all right. So there you have it. So that's a satisfied Billy Bob's request, and hopefully we'll get to yours too coming up. All right, now back to Cindy in Chicago. So sorry about that, Cindy. You were telling us I don't know what.
2: Yeah, anyhow, some people were calling up about what they do when they get depressed or whatever.
0: I
2: take my mind off of it and just pray for other people. That was my
0: good.
2: But my question is for Rita that they, I'm not a medical person, so I was real horrified. Like they operated and I thought they were going to have to go in and operate again. But do they activate the pacemaker some other way?
0: Apparently so.
2: Okay, that's why I mean, I'm still horrified, yeah. But I thought they were going to, Lutheran was going to have to, because she's out, that was my question.
0: Well, from what I can tell, it worked out all right, but it was horrifying because this is a woman who had a pacemaker implanted and they didn't turn it on. That is pretty amazing.
2: I don't know what's wrong with that hospital.
0: Well, I don't think you can blame a whole institution, but nonetheless, it seems like it's working out.
2: But there's always that hospital has a reputation. You go to emergency and you just die over there.
0: Well, and I don't want to go there because any large institution has its detractors for sure. But they also have people who will say, gee, it was a life-saving thing. So I'd say the jury's somewhat out on all of this. And I advise people if they're going to do a procedure somewhere to research it on their own.
2: Okay, but then the other thing is if she, Howard Ankin will take, they'll take her case and they'll come to the home, and then she was hit. Well, no, she's got two cases for Howard Ankin, 3,126,000,000.
0: All right.
2: Just go ahead, Ruth. I mean, if you can, if you have the strength, whoever hit you and was driving like a, they deserve to be,
0: Yeah, well, hopefully, yes, she's pursuing that. I'm sure she'll tell us.
2: Okay, and the reason I like those songs from that era, like Bye Bye Blood, because those men could really sing. they had a voice. That's what I like about that era. I like the way they sing. Their voice, they still sang, you know, in a decent way.
0: All right. Well, good
2: enough. That's what I like. Okay.
0: All right. Thanks for calling. Okay. Appreciate it. Yeah, I people can still sing today, but styles change, of course, and that's very evident in music. A lot of the intonation and the way popular music is does differ from time to time, but to think that nobody's singing anymore, no, they are. Of course, those who can't sing are somewhat helped by by auto-tune and other things, but that aside, no, I think there's some probably very creative people out there. Now, whether or not I want to hear the product is another issue. 888-876-5593. Speaking about singing, Glenn is in Madison. Welcome back to WGN Radio. Glenn, how are you?
3: Hi, Rally. Doing fine, thanks. I actually like Ringo Starr's version.
0: Okay, yes, he did, and Paul McCartney did too. It's like, I just looked it up, 826 versions. Well, there's got to be one everybody likes out of that group.
3: Yes.
0: Yeah.
3: And I only liked it by Ringo Starr because it was just sort of an unusual orchestration for him and doing this album called Sentimental Journey.
0: Yeah. I'll have to play that.
3: Well, it's not that good.
0: I love it. All right.
3: So I was very surprised when I have heard you over the months mention Irwin Zucker.
0: Oh, yes. Promotion in Motion. Absolutely. Double Shot Records.
3: Yeah. But I knew him after he was, you know, promoting people like Brenton Wood. And I had no idea that he actually had a record career.
0: Oh my God.
3: Prior to his booking people like the Flea Circus,
0: right,
3: and his two daughters and the Codfather.
0: Right. Right. And all the books. You know, I mean, he promoted a zillion books and was always trying to get someone or other on some talk show. But no, I only knew him because he was a record promoter. And I can't tell you how many records I have with a label, Promotion in Motion, Irwin Zucker.
3: And I knew him because when I was doing my Sunday night KMPC talk show, if someone canceled at 5 on Sunday afternoon.
0: Oh, he could bring you a guest in a heartbeat. Yes.
3: It might not have been a good one.
0: Right, yeah, right. Well,
3: but he would bring me a guest.
0: Yeah, right. He'd make the meters move. So, sure.
3: Yes. Yeah. Yes, exactly. No psychics, though.
0: Right. Oh, okay. Well, they can be interesting, too. Did he do psychics? I don't know.
3: I don't remember. I remember he had, I think, Henry Tobias or something, who wrote a book about the Borscht Belt.
0: Oh.
3: And the book was actually pretty good. And he told one really interesting, amazing story. I have no idea what it was. And so when he was on the air, I asked him about it. And he flatly denied that story.
0: Really?
3: Yes.
0: Oh, that's interesting.
3: And I talked to Irwin the next day, and he said, yes, Henry told me you asked. And he didn't feel like it was safe to tell the story on the air.
0: Oh, geez. Yeah, and that leaves you hanging after you've set it up and all that. And then he's like, I don't know what you're talking about. Yeah, that's horrible.
3: Yes.
0: Absolutely. But yeah, I actually, Irwin, when I was at KOA, would, of course, all the time call. And I forget who he wanted on, but I said, the only way that person is getting on is if you give me Brenton Wood. And he did for 3 hours.
3: Oh, that's pretty cool.
0: Yeah, he found Brenton and it was it. Absolutely. Yeah. So yes, he was quite a trip. I remember one book he did years ago, and you might remember this, being an LA boy. You would see the ads in the LA Times in the late 60s and all that for The Lazy Man's Way to Riches. And you know, it was a book for like $10, and it was I forget the author now, but he was a real huckster who was around. But anyway, he died. And Joe Carbo, that was it, Joe Carbo. And in the 50s he used to have, like, you know, late night movies on independent TV. But apparently somebody decided to give this new life, and that's the last thing I know that Irwin Zucker was heavily promoting, was The Lazy Man's Way to Riches.
3: Yeah. I wanted to mention briefly Denny Cordell, because I briefly crossed paths with him.
0: Uh-huh.
3: And do you remember in the early 1980s, there was a place on La Cienega called Flippers?
0: Yeah.
3: The Roller Disco Boogie Palace.
0: Yeah.
3: And someone put me in touch with Danny to do the Thursday night oldies night there.
0: Yep.
3: And so I wasn't really excited when he called me, and I said, you know, I'm not really interested, and I'm blind, which I would never have said had I wanted it.
0: Yeah.
3: But, you know, he said, yeah, come in and meet me. And we talked, and he said, yeah, it seems like you could do the gig. And I said, you don't seem at all concerned about my blindness. Do you not have any questions?
0: Yeah.
3: And he said, well, you seem pretty self-sufficient. If you've made it through this many years in your life, I figure you can handle yourself.
0: Good for him.
3: Which I thought was a really nice thing to say.
0: Yeah, absolutely. Yeah, I do remember this. It was like 79 to 81, and it used to be a bowling alley before that.
3: Yes, exactly.
0: Yeah, right. Yeah, Flippers, I think. Yeah, the Roller Disco Movie.
3: And I knew its days were numbers because the building was sold.
0: Oh, okay.
3: And they had agreed to build apartments like 18 months later.
0: Oh, God.
3: So no one thought it was going to be a fad that lasted.
0: Right. Yeah, Studio 54 on wheels.
3: Yes. Yeah. Yes. Exactly. There were people, you know, skating, and someone had come up to the announce booth, and they said, "Oh, this guy just fell on the ground and tore his jeans." And I said, oh, perfect.
0: Right, exactly.
3: So I said, now for the guy who tore his jeans, here's Jerry Lee Lewis.
0: Okay.
3: He did not think that Great Balls of Fire was
0: sounds good to me
3: for him.
0: But
3: yeah.
0: But I would say that record might stand out at that particular venue.
3: Yes. It did teach me that things that I think are funny that are embarrassing for other people may not really be all that funny.
0: If not to them. Yeah, exactly.
3: No. So I have a Hayden Thompson question for you.
0: Oh, yes. And he was a limo driver in Chicago for years.
3: Yeah. So do you know the song that I think Jack Barlow did first called I Love Country Music?
0: Yep.
3: Okay. Do you know the story behind Hayden Thompson's version, which actually mentions WJJD?
0: No, I don't. I've got the Jack Barlow, and that was, I think it was on Dial, but I don't think I've heard the Hayden Thompson.
3: Yeah, I mean, it probably was not off of anything official because it's really compressed and really distorted. But at the end, it talks about there's a new radio station in Chicago, the home of the country gentleman, WJJD.
0: Wow. I love this. So I got to find this now. I'm wondering, is it on YouTube? I don't know.
3: I don't know. I found it, I think, on some collection of his.
0: I love country music. Yeah, it says it is. All right. Well, I'm going to play it next. Thanks for the tip.
3: Well, you're going to have to. The problem is that it's pretty straight until the end.
0: Okay, so I kind of need to then not do this on YouTube, but actually record it and play the second half back.
3: Maybe.
0: All right.
3: So can I had a question because
0: hang on a second. Don't go away. Stay right where you are. And we'll pick up that question right after this on WGN Radio.
4: Well, I made a country record and I got that Nashville sound. Play it around the nation, but they played it in my home.

0: All right, so I'm going to skip to the end of it here and see what we can find out in the waning moments.
1: An old man will make you smile again.
0: Oh, let's back that up because I think I've missed that. Radio.

0: All right, not bad. I love it. That's great. Thanks for telling me about that. I had no idea.
1: It's very hard to find a song you have not heard.
0: Oh, I hadn't heard that. That's for darn sure. And so that's great. That that made my night. And yeah, so I assume it was 1965.
1: Yeah, is that when they went country?
0: Yeah, full time. Yeah, they dallied with it before, but they big time went country after Top 40 in 65.
1: And how do you know how long it lasted?
0: Yeah, till 82.
1: Oh, a really long time. Mm-hmm.
0: Yeah, yeah.
1: Yeah,
0: absolutely. And, you know, of course, the problem was it was a daytime role, though it didn't have to run down until KSL sunset in Salt Lake City, so it had some stuff there. And in 82, they began 24-hour operation, so, well, there you go. And they went, sadly, to the music, What's Left of Your Life.
1: Yeah. That is sad on so many levels.
0: Hang on a minute. We'll talk after the news. Don't go away. Stay right where you are. And we'll pick it up right there on WGN Radio.

0: WGN Radio. I'm Riley James. That's the Sonny Rollins Quartet. I was surprised Eduardo even knew about it, but he requested it. Paul's Pal. It was off a 1956 album on Prestige called Tenor Madness. And we're talking to Glenn in Madison, who for years had his own radio show with some of the best oldies around. Are you still doing anything on the air?
1: I am not.
0: You should.
1: I keep thinking about it.
0: Yeah.
1: And I actually have migrated to really old country being my favorite musical genre.
0: How old?
1: 40s through the early 70s, probably.
0: Okay. Well, I'm a sucker for latter 60s country. So
1: yeah, that'll do. I like that, too.
0: Yeah, I had a thing for Nat Stuckey, so never recorded anything I didn't like, just loved his stuff. So, but so many others.
1: Yes, I agree. I remember vividly mentioning to you decades ago, "Don't pay the ransom, honey,
0: I've escaped.
1: And I was so amazed that you knew that song.
0: Oh, I love it.
1: That was like 0.00001% of what you knew. I just didn't know how much you knew back then.
0: Yeah, considering all I've been through, I'm in pretty good shape. My wrists and ankles are a little sore from the tape. Which is a great song. But so much, you know, plastic saddle, let me feel that leather when I ride. It's good stuff. But, all right, so I looked up Hayden Thompson because I thought, all right, how did I miss this record, right? Because it's a great record. And I, you know, obviously I knew Jack Barlow, but okay. So he recorded it at Columbia Studios in Chicago in 1965 with the Roy Hodge Band. And he also recorded Funny How Time Slips Away that day. And both were unreleased until 1986 when a Swedish company called Sunjay released it as an early years album of Hunter Thompson. So, yeah. After

0: on Prague Frank? I was just curious where you found the Nat Stuckey, not Nat Stuckey, the Hayden Thompson info.
1: Oh, Discogs.
0: Oh, okay. Yeah.
1: Yeah. It says Hayden Thompson, early days, Sunjay, vinyl album. And I think it's a CD now as well, but I always look for the earlier sources. And, Brown-Eyed Handsome Man's on it and a bunch of other stuff. So it's an interesting album, but as far as I know, that was the first release of that. And so, of course, that begs the question, you know, who did they make a deal with? Was it Hunter himself, to get this stuff? I don't know. They say that the guy who compiled it was Johnny Sandberg, but I absolutely know about Swedish stuff. But Hayden Thompson, he did a Little Richard album around the same time, and Sonny Burgess and Gene Summers. So, I don't know.
0: So I have been finding myself enjoying radio autobiographies lately.
1: Yeah.
0: I mean, older autobiographies. I just read Chuck Bloor's, which I really liked. I read the Ron Jacobs Boss Radio book.
1: Yeah.
0: I read the Elliot Field book. And I'm curious if you have some you can recommend, because it's hard to find them looking up radio and DJs and other things. I find lots of disco DJs who are not my people.
1: Right. Well, exactly. I'm going to get back to you on that, because right now everything is in storage, of course, as usual for me. But I've been unpacking books, and as I come across them, I will. The Chuck Bloor I knew well because he had called me when he thought about writing a book. And that was probably 2008. And I encouraged him, and John Rook, who was a mutual friend, encouraged him big time. And then I guess I was in Chattanooga when he actually wrote it. And he said, I want to send you the first copy. And he did. And I told him I loved it. And he just said, made me cry to know you loved it. So we had fun. Yeah. But it was a good book. I thought it was a great book. And there were so many. There are a number of things. Actually, on more recent people, Bobby Bones did a nice book, believe it or not. But I like that. But I'll have to think of other people, because there are a number of them.
0: I actually read Paraquat Kelly's book.
1: Okay.
0: And it was not a journalistic masterpiece, but it was interesting hearing about him, and I think he had ALS in the last years of his life.
1: Yeah.
0: Yeah.
1: Yeah, is that the end? There will always be termites.
0: That's the one.
1: Okay. Yeah, yeah. And he
0: did. Now, did you just find it by searching, or
1: I have a photographic
0: memory?
1: No, I don't. I am aware of it, and I know I have the book. And I will be honest and say I'm not sure I read it.
0: Yeah. Well, that's okay.
1: But
0: no one's taking score.
1: Yeah, it's terrible. And of course, who was it? Jim Ladd had written Radio Waves, I think, at the time.
0: Yeah,
1: there are a number of them. But I know what you're after. You're after the earlier stuff, and some of it's good, and some of it's not. And Dan Sorkin
0: exactly.
1: Wrote a book, and Dan Sorkin was my all-time favorite morning man, but I couldn't, the book was beyond me, but I'll find it. It really was. So, a little bitter living through chemistry going on in that session. But in any event, there are a number of them, and I will look. Don Sherwood, did you read the Don Sherwood book?
0: No.
1: Yeah, that's worth it. Okay. The gal who wrote that was married to the guy who did his helicopter traffic reports for forever, and Lori was her name. I don't try, but I liked that. In fact, she came on the air with me in Denver, the life and times of the world's greatest disc jockey, Lori Harper.
0: And okay. So, yeah. No, I will look. I will look for it. Now the question is it available in some digital form?
1: Well, that's interesting. It should, you know, like I put my book online for free for anyone to read.
0: Yeah.
1: And it should be, because I just hated the idea that people were trying to sell it on Amazon for $290. And I had somebody who actually almost paid it. I'm like, no, don't do that. You know, so.
0: Yeah.
1: But I don't know if it is, they say Google Books, okay, Goodreads.
0: But that's it can be an exercise left for the reader. I will
1: Yeah, I don't know, but
0: try to find it.
1: Find it, absolutely. If not.

0: can, you know, it's the kind of thing where, sadly, you can usually find a copy for a dollar plus $3.99 shipping or something. So it's usually not terribly expensive. But, yes, that comes to mind. And there are a number of others. And, you know, of course, my mind up and left me years ago. Well, it is so good to hear from you. And I hope you will consider doing something on the air. And Old Country would be terrific.
1: When I'm ready, I'll call you and see if you want a live show on your station on Sunday morning.
0: Yeah, absolutely. We can play the Stoneman, God is Alive and Well, brothers.
1: But absolutely. I have them.
0: Yeah. Yeah, pray for those sinners who don't believe. All right. Well, it's wonderful to hear from you.
1: Great talking with you.
0: Yes, call me again soon.
1: Good talking with you as always.
0: Thanks, Raleigh. Appreciate it. Bye. All right. Always fun. So that's Glenn Gordon of Madison now and formerly of Los Angeles and had a wonderful radio show on the Northridge station, KSUN, for years. All right. So we will get to Victor and we've got Clayton. Clayton's going to give us a weather update and hopefully the weather is fine. But again, I have made it known that if anything is going on in Chicago, just shut me up and start talking because that takes precedence over anything I might have to say. So we'll pick it up right there, assuming a smooth sailing weather-wise. Otherwise, you'll hear it first on WGN Radio.

0: WGN Radio, I'm Raleigh James. I had to play it, yes. My favorite line is, your situation requires imagination. Yeah. And actually, much as I love Nat Stuckey, and I don't think anybody could have sung it any better than that, that's for sure. But he didn't write it, strangely enough. Guy from Chattanooga, Dalton Roberts, who wrote a number of other things as well, and in some, certainly Chattanooga royalty as far as that goes, but so much more than that. All right, so let's see, 888-876-5593, 8888-Raleigh. Clayton's in Indianapolis. All right, Clayton, welcome back to WGN Radio.
1: Hello.
0: What's up?
1: Oh, hi.
0: Yeah, what's happening? Yes, what's happening?
1: Well, we had a bit of a weather scare here in Indianapolis.
0: Yep.
1: Quite a few tornado warnings went out. Also, we had some severe thunderstorm warnings and stuff like that. I was actually on Facebook Live broadcasting on WATC when I got a tornado warning for my area and had to move to the bathroom.
0: Uh-huh.
1: I was on a wireless headset connected into the board still, and I had a bathroom.
0: Yeah.
1: So I had to get all kinds of stuff. I had to get my jump pack and everything.
0: Well, I'm glad it worked out okay, and it that gave you a couple interesting moments there for a while.
1: Yeah, I mean, WATC, Voice of Indianapolis, we run quite a bit of power, and of course, was heard on the whole system, Baby Monitor Weather Radio Intercity Broadcast Network.
0: All right.
1: And that basically, you know, the old Conelrad system, right?
0: Oh, do I ever? Yes, absolutely. 1240, 640, all that. Absolutely, I remember Conelrad.
1: Well, UATC and the sister stations kind of replaces that.
0: Okay.
1: So that's fun. And we had at least three of IU's campuses under a tornado warning at one point. That has since moved out of the area, but I'm almost certain more stuff is going to start moving in either later tonight or potentially tomorrow.
0: Yeah, its location, I'm surprised it doesn't get more weather than it's got. You know, totally flat land and, you know, good point for tornadoes and all that, but not quite as many as some other areas of the country.
1: Yeah, and the weather radio was constantly going off, right?
0: Of course it is. Yeah, right.
1: I'm surprised you don't use Facebook.
0: No, I don't use Facebook. I don't use any social media.
1: Wow.
0: I don't have time. I absolutely, you know, apart from any objections I might have, I flat out do not have time. And so just like when people send me a link, if there's a video to it, I can't watch it. I just don't have the time. You know, so far, I haven't been able to open the Time store so I could, you know, buy an extra Wednesday or, you know, a couple hours on a Thursday. It doesn't work like that. So since I really feel the need to sleep, it's just one of those things. So consequently, something has to give, and social media is it.
1: Yeah, I mean, I'm obviously, me being an online college student, I've got a little more time on my hands.
0: Oh, absolutely. You have ended the half hour. Keep me up to date. Good luck on the rest of the weather, and it's good to hear from you.
1: All righty.
0: All right, thanks. So we'll pick it up after the news right here on WGN Radio.

0: WGN Radio, I'm Raleigh James. Jackie Wilson on Brunswick 1966. It was Johnny Goin who mentioned that the other night. And of course, Sunday nights, Johnny's Labor of Love. And if you are a soul fan, soulofthecity.net, 6 p.m. to midnight on Sundays, Central Time. And it is not anything that is recorded or captured, so you hear it live or you don't. 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Net. So there you are. There you have that. I know he'll be playing some Jackie Wilson, and this, of course, Jackie Wilson's birth anniversary week. But he's got a big feature on Jackie coming up, and he doesn't want to rush it. And I wouldn't dream of that. So we'll wait patiently for that. And who knows? Maybe hear Soul Galore again this week. It's hard to say. So 888-876-5593-8888. Raleigh. Now before I do anything else, Carol used to be so good at keeping me up to date with the new moon. In case you're writing those prosperity checks. Yeah, law of abundance. The new moon is Sunday night, and that's 9:54 Central Time. So you know the deal. And if not, go to MarianneWinkowski.com and look at law of abundance, and you'll find out all about it. So 9:54 p.m. is the new moon. As far as if you're wanting to bay at the full moon, you've got to wait until June 29th at just before 7 o'clock Central Time. So Victor is in Silver Spring. What's happening tonight, Victor?
1: Well, I've been thinking about what's going to happen to my cassette collection after I'm gone. I'm thinking of one tape in particular. I got a tape from Gene Roddenberry.
0: Uh-huh.
1: And the whole thing started back in 1977. My wife and I used to go to Star Trek conventions, and I got to meet Gene Roddenberry, and he said, "I'm hearing something on the news about the blind being discriminated against." And I said, "Oh, yeah, the National Federation of the Blind at that time was suing just about everybody in sight."
0: Yeah.
1: So he said, "Send me a tape." So I sent him a tape, and I got a tape back from him. And he's telling me what he's doing. He's writing a script and all that stuff. Toward the end of the tape, he says, "Victor, I promise you, I will see if I can get a blind character on a future episode." So what do you know? Star Trek The Next Generation, Geordi LaForge is my character.
0: All right. I love it.
1: So,
0: well, firstly, since that's on cassette, which is fragile in and of itself, I hope you've digitized it and kept it on digital media as well.
1: I have no way of knowing how to do that.
0: Oh, it's really... I bet you if you talk to Nick, he does. I'd be surprised if he didn't.
1: Okay.
0: Yeah, because, you know, sadly...
1: But I don't play that tape except maybe for one or two individuals.
0: Yeah, but there's no reason not to have it in a media that everybody can hear, and also one that will stand the test of time.
1: Yeah, that's what I've been thinking about. And I have a collection of bloopers.
0: Sure.
1: I recorded some records, the blooper records.
0: Right.
1: And they're hilarious. And I got a complete set of the Flying Saucer record,
0: okay,
1: where Buchanan and Goodman would use bits and pieces of songs.
0: The drop-in records, yes, and of course the best of them all, Buchanan and Goodman on trial. So, absolutely.
1: One of my favorites. I don't know who did it, but somebody did a takeoff of Radio Moscow, Nikita the K.
0: All right,
1: and that came out in the beginning of 1967, I think February, when I first heard it on WPGC.
0: Yeah, Go Radio Moscow. That was actually on Warner Brothers. That's a deal. And they were giving away Wise Guy sweatshirts and all.
1: Yes, and Here's the Four Freezins, Tell It to the Snow.
0: Right, right.
1: Here are the Red Magoos, that's number one.
0: Yeah, Nikita the K and Friends of Ed Lubunsky. And so obviously, you know, there's a WMCA connection there, and you can probably find that. Let me look at,
1: I got it.
0: Oh, you got it. Okay, well, good. Yeah, because that's available on Warner Brothers.
1: Yeah, I got it.
0: Okay.
1: I had a friend up in Elmira, New York, that we used to send tapes back and forth, and he would give me some stuff from his record collection, including the 45 Get That Gasoline by NRBQ.
0: Right, right, okay.
1: Yeah.
0: Yeah.
1: So anyhow, yeah, I'm hanging in there. I talked to my nephew, and we're trying to get a hold of this doctor to see if he can, you know, fix me up.
0: That'd be great.
1: Put me back together again, so to speak.
0: Yeah.
1: And I'm getting a little bit impatient over that. But anyhow, one other piece of little trivia. I remember this from a friend of mine. Back in the 60s, if a tornado was nearby, if you turned your TV set, the brightness all the way down, if the tornado or severe storm was nearby, the screen would light up green.
0: Oh, that's interesting.
1: I never saw it, but a friend of mine told me he saw it. But anyhow, I'll let you go.
0: Well, good to talk to you.
1: Nick is standing by.
0: All right. All right. Well, thanks.
1: Talk to you next week.
0: Sounds good, Victor. Thanks. Appreciate it. All right. So 888-876-5593-8888. Raleigh. And what do we have? Mark is in Aurora. Welcome to WGN Radio. Mark, what's up?
2: Yeah, on the original Star Trek, there was one episode with a guest blind character, and that character was Miranda Jones.
0: Huh.
2: And she was in an episode called "Is there in Beauty, Is There No Truth?" or something like that.
0: Okay.
2: And this was an episode that explored whether the sense of beauty is absolute or relative, and it had a Medusa named Carlos who nobody could look on without going insane, and Miranda Jones could therefore be his companion because she was blind and she couldn't see him.
0: Uh-huh. All right.
2: I think that's the title of the episode. Is there in Beauty No Truth? And the man who played, I should mention too, that the man who played Geordi LaForge was LeVar Burton, and he later played Una Kinty on Roots. And I will never forget the scene in Roots in which he was, you know, a slave, and his owners wanted him to adopt the name Toby to prove to them their ownership. And they whipped his back over and over again, and he said, "My name is Kuna Kinte." And then they whipped him again, and he said, "My name is Kuna Kinte." And finally, they broke him down, and breathing heavily, he said, "My name is Toby," because apparently it just hurt too much. He couldn't take any more whipping.
0: Yeah.
2: But I will never forget that scene of how cruel men can get in trying to break down another person's will.
0: Oh, of course, of course. And horrendous stories about governments doing it. Absolutely. So, yeah, sanctioned
2: it's
0: still, use of
2: it. Sure. It's still going on in various ways today.
0: Of course it is. The human condition is static. It really doesn't change.
2: Yeah, it's as C.S. Lewis said, it's hard to say anything bad enough or anything good enough about mankind.
0: You're right. Well said.
2: There we go. But yeah, let's see. Miranda Jones, I'm trying to remember the name of the actress who played her. He later played a medical doctor on Next Generation. Maybe you can look up her name.
0: I don't know.
2: Diane Muldaur. That's who it was.
0: Oh.
2: Diane Muldaur.
0: Okay.
2: Yeah. And she was a repeater on Star Trek.
0: Yeah. All right.
2: All righty.
0: Well, good stuff.
2: Yeah,
0: good to hear from
2: weekend.
0: You. Say what?
2: Yeah, I fell asleep on Monday, but we'll be doing 1975 next.
0: Okay. I will look forward to that.
2: All righty.
0: All right, thanks.
2: All righty. Bye-bye.
0: And then we will reconvene Monday. It'll be a full show Monday. Either the Stanley Cup will be over, because Sunday it'll be four games for North Carolina if they win, or if they don't, the game after that is not happening on Monday. So that's the deal there. All right, so 888-876-5593. Chris is in South Carolina. Ralph is in Rockford. Cindy's back. And there'll be room for you, too, on WGN Radio.

0: WGN Radio. I'm Raleigh James. Those are the artistics. I don't know if Soroya is awake, but she wanted some artistics. And yeah, I hadn't played Girl, I Need You in a while. That was a fine record. Carl Davis produced it, of course. And so Brunswick, of course, 1967. Girl, I Need You. All right, so 888-876-5593. That will take us to Ralph from, and we've got about 3 minutes here before the news, and we'll see what we can do, from Rockford. So, Ralph, you're there tonight in Tornado Alley as well. How's the weather?
1: Yes. Well, I was here. It was a lot of rain.
0: Good.
1: Yeah, a lot of rain. Yes, came from the west, of course, from the Quad Cities. The Quad Cities, so went down to Elizabeth, or up to Elizabeth, came over to Stockton, Freeport, and then, of course, Winnebago County.
0: Uh-huh.
1: Yeah, and so I think you got, when it was done here, I think Chicago, of course, Rockford, there was somebody at Rockford who was very clever decades ago. He made sure that the Rockford Airport, which is a great airport, was named Chicago Rockford International Airport.
0: And thus,
1: Rockford now is considered the most northwestern suburb of Chicago.
0: Yeah, I always considered it an exurb when I lived there. But it's interesting you mentioned that airport. There's some people who are ticketed and don't realize that after they get off at O'Hare, they're actually going to be taken by bus to Rockford. Not everybody's flown.
1: Yes, and
0: that can be the shock of a lifetime.
1: yeah. Well, when I was studying in Rockford, I studied at Guilford High School and Rockford College. I drove a little bit yellow cab to make a little extra money.
0: Yeah.
1: And sometimes at 10 o'clock at night, I snuck out to Rockford Airport and waited for the Ozark Airlines.
0: Okay.
1: Yeah, and so they had propeller planes.
0: Yeah.
1: And they had one plane that came in at 10:10 or something. And so I was happy enough, lucky enough, and happy that I got quite a few passengers out of that last flight.
0: All right.
1: And yeah, and they had to go to Beloit or Freeport, and then, of course, I made a little money.
0: Well, good. Yeah.
1: So you had to be on top of things here. But as you started with the weather here, you know that the last 2 days were very tough weather.
0: Hold on a minute. Don't go away. Yeah. Stay where you are, and we'll pick it up after the news right here on WGN Radio.

0: have no luck at all.
1: WGN Radio, I'm Riley James. Ray Charles and Jimmy Lewis. If it wasn't for bad luck, 1969 on ABC, I was trying to decipher Dave on the North Side's request, and that's the closest I came to bad money. All right, if it wasn't for bad luck. And then I thought about losing hand, but nah, I don't think so. All right, so back to Ralph in Rockford.
2: Yes, so back to me. And I'm sure that Tom's killing gives his greetings to you, too.
1: Uh-huh.
2: Yeah, because I'm sure he knows your show, and he was very, very well-liked as a weatherman here in Chicago.
1: Absolutely.
2: Yeah, yeah, and so on. But I also like the present weatherman, and he was busy too.
1: Uh-huh.
2: And his name is Bill Schneider.
1: Okay.
2: Yeah, Bill Schneider, and I tried to pronounce it in German, Schneider.
1: Yeah.
2: Because it is a German name.
1: Sure, it is.
2: Yeah, and it means, in English, it means tailor.
1: Okay.
2: Yeah, and I'm also, I have to say this now, I'm also a very big fan of David Jennings.
1: Okay.
2: Yeah, I think he's just the greatest for me because he's so clear and he really has the right voice for newscasting.
1: Yep.
2: And he's wonderful. Mm. I enjoy him every time I hear him. He's sometimes on one of your fans too, he has a show there from 8 to 10 almost every night.
1: Uh-huh.
2: That's he plays there the pirate. He's a pirate when somebody wins something in the show. He has a musical. I think you know whom I'm talking about because sometimes I think you had a show with him too.
1: We're talking about John Records Landecker.
2: Yeah.
1: Absolutely. Landecker. Yes.
2: Yeah. He's very good too. Believe it or not, I once won a prize on his show.
1: On WGN or back on WLS or what?
2: No, on WGN.
1: Okay. All right.
2: Yeah, that was in February this year. And the pirate came, of course, David Jennings, and then he changed his voice, of course, and then he said, you won 2 tickets to the golf show in Des Plaines.
1: Uh-huh.
2: Yeah.
1: Very good.
2: Of course, they sent me 2 good tickets there in for February or March,
1: uh-huh.
2: And I could go to a big golf show in Des Plaines. Up there.
1: Mm-hmm.
2: And so that was very nice. So, but anyway, to come back now to the tornado I wanted to tell you about, and that was, of course, Rockford was saved this time, good, which was good, but in April of 1967, I was attending Guilford High School, and about 3 or 3:30, somewhere around there, all of a sudden, the sky turned pitch black.
1: Uh-huh.
2: And because coming from Western Europe, I'd just been in Rockford, started just living on Spring Creek for 4 weeks, and we had no idea in Western Europe what a tornado is or was.
1: Oh, that's interesting. So no tornadoes whatsoever?
2: No, honestly, not whatsoever. I mean, I lived in West Germany, I lived in Holland, I lived in Belgium, and I lived in Spain, and we never heard about a tornado. Of course, there are no tornadoes. And so I was not, I had no idea why it turned so black. And believe it or not, about that evening on the news, I was a big friend here. He liked me. That was Bruce Richardson from WTVO, and he was the news director.
1: What is that?
2: I don't know.
1: Oh,
2: I don't know.
1: Sounds like you keep birds.
2: No, nothing at all. I don't. I don't keep pets. I don't keep any animals because I cannot care for them because I'm very busy.
1: Well, so I'm looking this up, and there have been tornadoes in Germany. Interesting.
2: Oh yeah, but no, that was in Hamburg. That was in North Germany.
1: Okay. Here we go. A severe damage near Hamburg. That was the one, 1961. Yeah. But also 1961, yeah. Bavaria with 5 injuries, an F3.
2: I said where I grew up.
1: Okay.
2: I grew up in North Rhine-Westphalia. That is 300 miles from Munich and 300 miles from Hamburg.
1: All right. So here we have the Lower Saxony tornadoes. That was 1964.
2: Yeah, that's in Lower Saxony too, but there was never, that was in 61, wasn't, I believe you said, in Hamburg, but I don't remember that at all because it was just too seldom that it happened.
1: We have the Black Forest tornado in 1968 with 2 fatalities.
2: Oh yeah, well I don't, when I grew up in Germany, I was a very young boy.
1: Yeah.
2: And of course, there could have been some tornadoes, but they call them, they had a different name. They call them Windhose.
1: Okay.
2: Or Windrose. Something when this very strong wind comes blows like 80, 100 miles an hour, but tornado was not, when I grew up, was not known to me at all.
1: Right, but no, just checking it out, Europe, most every country's had one at some point, That's interesting. So I thought you were telling me they were completely without tornadoes. I don't know.
2: I just said I never heard about a tornado.
1: Yeah.
2: I didn't know. I was too young. And then if there were, which you say, and I have to believe it, but they were very rare.
1: Oh, yeah. Well, it's not like they're every year or anything, but there's a list of them. So it's interesting.
2: It's not like here.
1: Well, no, of course, of course not.
2: Here in the United States, it is to fight it, very serious, and they had so many, sometimes 10, 15, 20 people died,
1: Sure.
2: And so this is very serious here, and the tornado I was trying to tell you about why it was turned so black, a tornado had come a little bit on South Maine, was coming down a little bit down there, and then all of a sudden they say it took off again and came to Belvedere and hit the high school in Belvedere.
1: Oh yeah, that'll happen. Sure.
2: Yeah, and that should be on your record too if you look this up. That was in April of 67.
1: Yeah, I'm not surprised. Sure.
2: Yeah, and three students were killed.
1: Yeah, it happens.
2: Yeah, they were just waiting outside for the school bus, and all I think there were several school buses that were mangled so badly that they couldn't use them anymore.
1: Yeah. That's the fascinating things about tornadoes, how they hit, where you can look at a street and one side of the street is total devastation and the other side of the street isn't touched.
2: And then they say,
1: the nature of
2: it. That this same tornado took off again, and then came down in Chicago northwestern suburb and did a lot of devastation there in this suburb. And they say that was the same tornado that hit Belvedere
1: in 67. All right.
2: Yeah. In April.
1: Okay.
2: In April of 67, somewhere mid of April or so. I had just been in the United States. I came to study and I was successful, but I was just here not even a month. That's why I was, that's why I was so surprised that all of a sudden it turns pitch black.
1: Oh, yeah. No. Well, and the other thing with tornadoes is very often when you're looking outside, the sky will turn green. And it's telltale green green color. But yeah, that 67 tornado, that was serious. That was like 33 deaths in the Chicago area.
2: Yeah,
1: it happens.
2: Yeah, it happens, but this is terrible. People not only get killed, but other people lose their whole life experience, you know, their houses.
1: Well, of course. Absolutely. Now, what I thought was interesting is that 2 days after this, there was snow 3 inches on Belvedere.
2: Oh, really?
1: Yeah.
2: That was still in April.
1: Yeah.
2: It was in April.
1: Exactly. Two days after the outbreak. So we're talking like April 24th or 23rd, 24th. And that really kind of devastated cleanup efforts, to say the least. And there were overnight lows all over there. So that's interesting.
2: Yeah, it is interesting. And of course, I was very interested in Belvedere because of the Chrysler plant.
1: Well, right, of course.
2: You know, I believe it or not, I couldn't believe that either. And in Germany, in 1998, Mercedes-Benz bought 51% of Chrysler.
1: Oh, of course they did.
2: Yeah, but, you know, and then I remember I got some magazines from Germany, and they had big articles in there. This is a sensation, you know, and nobody in Germany could believe that all of a sudden a German company would own the third biggest car company of America.
1: Absolutely. And ultimately, that was a buyout. They wound up pretty much having it all, and then they started selling the stake off, and it went into capital management, you know, vulture capitals and stuff, then bankruptcy, you know, all the things.
2: They were followed by Fiat from Italy.
1: Right.
2: Fiat came after Mercedes and stayed longer, and now it's I believe it's a company that makes its home in France.
1: Well, I think it's part of Stellantis.
2: Stellantis.
1: And that's Fiat, Chrysler, Jeep, Dodge, Ram, Alfa Romeo, Maserati, Peugeot, Citroen. That's a beautiful car, right? Not Opel, Vauxhall. So yeah, that's Stellantis is huge.
2: Very good. And they were asked to go back to Chrysler in Belvedere to this factory because it was closed.
1: Yep.
2: And now they say that possibly or hopefully by end of this year or next year that Stellantis will open up again in Belvedere, and that would mean a lot of good jobs for people that live there.
1: Oh, of course. No, that's always the goal. And, of course, they're a Netherlands company, but their Chrysler division, I think that's in Auburn Hills, Michigan. So
2: it comes out of...
1: Yeah, I'm pretty sure that's true. I don't know anymore, but that would be the deal. And, yeah, I you know, every time those plants are shuttered, you always hope for some good news, and maybe that'll be it. Yeah. All right. Well, always good to talk to you.
2: Yeah. I just had two music questions.
1: Oh, you do? Do you? What are they?
2: Yeah. There are about, one is I was glad to hear that Pat Boone had turned 92.
1: Yeah, right.
2: Yeah, because he's one of my favorites. He's a very nice gentleman.
1: Yeah, he absolutely is. I agree with you 100%. And, I was worried when his wife died because they were just together forever, and that worried me. But he's been doing pretty well. So, yeah.
2: Yeah, he's been doing pretty well. And I was one question here, for example, Speedy Gonzalez, yeah?
1: Oh, yeah.
2: Yeah. They had that hit in 61 or 62, and it was even a hit in Western Europe, especially in Germany.
1: Right, absolutely.
2: Yeah,
1: I know,
2: yeah,
1: it's in bad taste now, but it was absolutely a hit, and the girl who does the la la la's, that's Robin Ward, who did Wonderful Summer.
2: Yeah, and I was wondering, I have a feeling, this melody of Speedy Gonzalez, it sounds a lot, some of the tones, like Elton John's Crocodile Rock.
1: Okay.
2: Yeah, yeah, and I was wondering if you think that too.
1: Never really thought about it.
2: Yeah, but if you listen, not tonight, but if you listen to the two, to Crocodile Rock and Speedy Gonzales, all of a sudden you hear almost the same tones.
1: Okay. Well, yeah, I'll look for that. Yes, but I will. But everybody who hears the la la la, is keep in mind that's Robin Ward, Wonderful Summer. Yeah, all right. Yeah. Thanks.
2: Okay.
1: And
2: thank you. And I was just one more question. Since Pat Boone is in 92, I was wondering. I used to be a big fan of Engelbert Humperdinck.
1: Okay.
2: And he was born in 35 in India. And I was wondering, he would be, of course, 5 years.
1: He's 90. He was born in 1936 in May of 36, and that was in India when it was controlled, of course, by the British. Yeah. So it was a whole different world.
2: Yeah. Well, I thought his real name was Dorsey.
1: It is Dorsey. It's Arnold George Dorsey.
2: Oh yes, yeah.
1: It is.
2: He was very well liked in Western Europe.
1: Yeah. Oh, absolutely. He's had international hits. You know, I mean, like him or not like him, Release Me was a worldwide record. You know, I didn't want to hear it, but it certainly did well.
2: And Release Me is an old hit from America.
1: Well, of course. Everything old is new. You know, new again. You know how that is. All right. Well, good to talk to you.
2: Yeah.
1: Thank you.
2: Yeah, nice talking to you. Well, thank you.
1: Okay, bye. All right. So, absolutely, 888-876-5593. Too long-winded again, but hopefully we'll get to Eduardo and Marty and Chris and Cindy and Jim in Richmond, and we'll try to do it all, so I'll stop talking on WGN Radio.

0: WGN Radio, I'm Raleigh James. Detroit doo-wop, The Voice Master, Needed on Anna, 1959. And that was one of the ones that Stan had suggested, and a fine choice it is all the way around. So let's see, we've got Marty in Whiting. Welcome back to WGN Radio, Marty.
1: Raleigh, how you doing this evening?
0: All right, what's happening?
1: Well, I figured I better call you before I fell asleep listening to your last caller. But I got a quick question.
0: Yeah.
1: My brother didn't know the answer, but I was born in Encino, and you're from California also.
0: Yeah.
1: Do you remember the name of that famous hot dog place that's got the big hot dog outside in L.A.?
0: Yeah, why can't I think of this? Pink's. Pink's.
1: Pink's?
0: Pink's, P-I-N-K-S. Absolutely. Pink's.
1: The reason I'm asking, my mom used to work there.
0: Really?
1: Way before I was born.
0: Really?
1: So I asked my brother a few hours ago. He lives in Ohio. All he could remember was just a big hot dog outside. I said, what's the name, Doug?
0: Well,
1: I don't know.
0: Pink's was right there on North La Brea. And that's probably the most famous of any of them. And then there was Puppin Taco that always had a hot dog in front of it. But that's not it for sure. They were around for a while. But Pink's is the, you know, when you think about Los Angeles and hot dogs, you think about Pink's.
1: Another reason I'm even asking you, it was about a week or so ago, you made a comment about the show Queen for a Day.
0: Oh, yes, absolutely.
1: My mom was on that show.
0: No.
1: And won prizes.
0: No.
1: Ago.
0: All right. No. Now, for people who don't know, Queen for a Day was hilarious because the contestant would get on there and tell this tale of woe that was just terrible. And if they won, they got something like in a manna freezer. So, you know, it'd be my dog was run over by a car and my husband lost a leg and my boy, you know, on and on and on. And and you win the manna freezer. So did your mother win?
1: Yeah, my mom was a teen mom, and when she moved from Ohio because my grandma, my mom's mom, lived there in Encino, and I don't know, so we're talking like, what do you think, late 50s, early 60s?
0: Oh, 50s, yeah, absolutely, it lived into the 60s, but it was really a 50s institution.
1: Mm-hmm. Yeah, my brother didn't know what kind of prizes she won, but she was definitely on the show.
0: That's hilarious. You know, a lot of those episodes are on YouTube, so it might be worth
1: it.
0: Yes, Jack Bailey was the host, and this originated on the radio and Mutual, and it was in New York, and then it moved to Los Angeles on the radio, and then NBC picked it up, and they ran it in the 50s, and then ABC had it until I think it finally went off the air in 64. But it was definitely originally Jack Bailey. Well, Ken Murray on the radio, but Jack Bailey was the big host there, and Gene Baker was the announcer.
1: I'll have to see if my brother can dig that up on YouTube. I don't have a smartphone.
0: Yeah,
1: computer.
0: But that was hilarious because, you know, as I say, this tale of woe that was just as dark as it could be, and then it was all better because they got, you know, the manna or whatever, and that they would play Pomp and Circumstance, and they'd drape a sable trimmed red velvet robe, and they put a glittering crown and a dozen long stem roses while the prizes were announced. It was hilarious all the way around it, and the prizes were mostly, like I say, from the sponsoring country. You know, I don't know why I remember all the kitchen appliances, but they also occasionally would have like silver plated flatware, like, oh, there's something I'd want. The losers got stuff too, and the sign off was always the same. This is Jack Bailey wishing we could make every woman a queen for every single day. Oh, please. And so
1: maybe that's where my mom got her acting chops. I don't expect you to remember this, but probably our very first phone call, my mom did a mini Pearl act.
0: Yes.
1: When I told my brother that years ago, I said, yeah, Raleigh James, she even interviewed Minnie Pearl years ago. He's like, what? Really?
0: Oh, absolutely. Yeah, I probably have that somewhere on a reel-to-reel tape. But in any event, okay, what was your mom's name? Because I have a list of winners.
1: My mom's name?
0: I have a list of winners.
1: her, let me see, her maiden name would at the time would have been Gloria Parson, P-A-R-S-O-N.
0: Okay, I don't have her down here.
1: And she sometimes she went by the nickname Polly. Now, I don't know what name she used on the show.
0: I have Gloria Maxson. That's a Gloria.
1: Yes, that wouldn't have been it there.
0: Okay, that's the only Gloria I've got. And I don't have any Pollys. I've got a Roberta, Rosemary, Sophia, Helen, Mary Sue, Juanita, Margaret, Irma, Peggy Ann, Viola, Eva Jean, Mary Ann, Shirley, Mary, June, Leslie, Virginia, Marie, Sue, Thelma, Doris, Wilhelmina, Margaret, Gertrude, Margaret, Mary, John, they had a guy. I don't know, Edith, Harvey, all right, Doris, Josephine, Gloria, Mary Lou, Mary Lay, Marilyn, Marjorie, Norma Jean, Constance, and Fanny.
1: Maybe my mom was using an assumed name.
0: Well, maybe. I've also got the list of every girl who ever worked there as a model, but I don't think your mom was doing that.
1: No.
0: So, yeah, but that's the definitive list of winners, supposedly.
1: Okay. I still have to talk to my brother tomorrow to let him know.
0: Yeah.
1: Get on YouTube. He's retired also, like myself.
0: Yeah, and if he goes to Wikipedia, they'll have the list, I'm sure.
1: Okay, Wikipedia? Okay.
0: Yeah, I'm sure of it. You know, this stuff is, there's no way that this stuff wouldn't be, preserved on some level because it was just so bizarre.
1: You know what's not bizarre?
0: What?
1: My brother said he was raised on See's candy.
0: Oh, good. Hey, are you kidding? Those orange mints, those orange, what were they? Creams, orange cream. I loved that. Yes, there were so many things. See's is absolutely, I don't think you can go bad with See's. It's real sugar.
1: Were you born in L.A.?
0: I was born in Los Angeles at Temple Hospital.
1: Okay.
0: Yes.
1: I didn't see, like I told you about myself. And it was probably 2005, my rugby team, we went to San Diego for a tournament. And my friend's wife said, bring me back some See's candies.
0: Oh, yeah.
1: So I did.
0: Oh, yeah. No, See's, absolutely. But, yeah, the Temple Hospital, you actually drive by it on the 101 going toward downtown. It's still there. It's kind of juxtaposed to what used to be Queen of Angels Hospital, the county hospital. And so, in the 40s and in the 50s, too, I think there were births there regularly. And I was one of them.
1: Yeah, awesome. And one more thing.
0: Yeah.
1: It's ironic you played that Red Fox song.
0: Yeah.
1: I just found this out tonight. I'm a big B.B. King fan.
0: Yeah.
1: I've met him twice before. Got his autograph, picture taken. I never knew this before because I used to watch Sanford and Son all the time. But on an episode, B.B. King was on one of Red Fox's episodes of Sanford and Son.
0: That's perfect. That's perfect.
1: I just heard that tonight. It's like, wow, B.B. King was on Sanford and Son.
0: He was just great. You know how the guitar got the name Lucille, don't you?
1: Yeah, the fire.
0: Yes, exactly.
1: All that.
0: You remind him not to fight over a woman. So, yeah. So, Lucille. All right, well, why not? It's a good story.
1: Yeah. I just thought I'd share that with you.
0: Absolutely,
1: I'm starting to fall asleep with that one caller. But
0: oh yeah,
1: anyways,
0: well let me know what your brother says if he finds the episode on YouTube because I'd love to see it.
1: Okay.
0: All right. Thanks.
1: Yeah, I'll find out. And then tomorrow night I got to call Steve and Johnny.
0: Oh, good.
1: I got my T-shirt that I won from them.
0: Yay!
1: I didn't talk to him Saturday. I was out and about, but I'll give them a call tomorrow because I'm staying home. But
0: okay.
1: All right, you have a good time.
0: All right, thanks for calling.
1: Good evening.
0: Yes. Unlike me, if you actually win prizes on Steve and Johnny, you get them. Yeah, well, eventually you get something for us, but it's been years, and you do it for the fun of it. But no, you win something on their show, it actually shows up, which is really kind of nice. So we got Eduardo, and we got Chris, and we got Cindy, and we got Jim, and we got this on WGN Radio.

0: WGN Radio. I'm Raleigh James. Nice song, The Counts. They were from Indianapolis, waiting around for you on Dot. Yeah, and that's when Randy Wood, owner of Dot's Records and Randy's Record Shop, used to sponsor all the stuff late night on WLAC. And I'll tell you what, they played The Counts, that's for sure. Waiting around for you, 1954 on Shellac and 45 RPM. So, let's see, Eduardo in Tampa. What's up tonight, Eduardo?
1: Yeah, Raleigh, I got that return on that DVD, on that Blu-ray.
0: Good, excellent.
1: Remember we were talking about that?
0: Excellent.
1: Yeah, boy, it was easy.
0: Okay,
1: yeah.
0: Good.
1: They say, oh, do you want cash back or do you want to just put it back on the card?
0: So yeah.
1: They were cool. So I went to some the barns over here in Carrollwood, so it was cool.
0: Okay.
1: Yeah. Oh, I was going to talk about, because we're short on time here, so the Benadryl, they said in the last 6 months there's been 100 patients going to the ER, I guess, overdosing on Benadryl.
0: Yeah.
1: With the...
0: Yeah, three kids. That was children in Connecticut. And, you know...
1: Yeah.
0: What were kids doing with it anyway, as far as that goes? And so, public clarification. It's an antihistamine, obviously. And so with antihistamines come certain, certain things. But I'm not very clear on how the three kids got a hold of them, if their mothers gave it to them or fathers, if a custodial parent gave it to them. What for?
1: Yeah. And you were talking about social media, which I'm not a fan of either. That could have been a social media phenomenon.
0: Okay. You know, and I don't know. If you've got allergies or things like that, or you got itching problems or whatever, antihistamines are good maskers, but they don't come without outside effects. And of course, some people take them for the side effects, you know, like the first generation that would cause extreme drowsiness. Some people take them to go to sleep. Bottom line is that, people, just because it's sold over the counter doesn't mean that it's necessarily safe or good for you. So,
1: right.
0: I would hope that before parents were giving something to a child, they would take a look at what the possible overdose reactions are and what the amount would be, because I don't know. I have not heard the details on these three kids. I just know they're saying that three kids in Connecticut died in the past 2 months. Yeah, well, what exactly were the circumstances?
1: Yeah.
0: So I don't know.
1: Consult with your primary doctor. I mean, is it okay for them to take this there?
0: Yeah, well, I used to say keep a copy of the PDR on your desk, but now you've got the internet,
1: yeah.
0: So you don't even need the PDR. Gosh, it's been years since I bought one of those. But it's all available to you. So I'm going to try to look into it to find out what the circumstances were.
1: Yeah, maybe next week. Yeah, because
0: yeah.
1: The Stanley Cups is winding down, so you're going to be free of sports
0: right,
1: next week.
0: Absolutely.
1: Yeah,
0: yeah. Sunday night might be the night, depending if Carolina wins.
1: Well, Raleigh, enjoy your weekend because you still got some callers, and we'll get to hear from them. Hopefully, you get everybody in. So we'll talk next week. Thank you very much.
0: Well, thanks for calling. Okay. All right, so here I'm looking while we're speaking. State officials say it's tied to the Benadryl challenge and online social media trends, encouraging participants to ingest huge amount of the allergy medicine. Okay. All right. This is called thinning the herd. All right. That's a level of stupidity I don't even want to engage in. So if that's what this is all about, well, yeah. What can I say? Like I say, thinning the herd. All right. So let's see. Brian is in Seneca. Welcome back to WGN Radio, Brian.

0: How you doing, Raleigh? And it's amazing the coincidence of Benadryl, because the other thing I was going to say Benadryl-wise is for your no-see-ums.
1: Yes.
0: If you get the topical Benadryl spray, either the regular or generic, they
1: right.
0: both work great.
1: Right.
0: That will get rid of almost all the itching, if not all of the itching.
1: Just I wish it would. Yes, I actually have this product, and I also have prescription hydrocortisone and all sorts of things. And boy, when it starts to itch, I just go into an autoimmune panic, and it's there. But
0: okay.
1: Yes, yeah.
0: The reason I called, especially the reason I told John, was beyond culling the herd.
1: Yes.
0: Lazy parents or parents who are getting ready to go on a gazillion-mile road trip will give
1: right.
0: their children Benadryl. Benadryl is one of the antihistamines that makes you drowsy
1: right.
0: instead of amping you up,
1: right.
0: especially if you're a kid. So the lazy and or frazzled parents will give their children vitamin Benadryl, so the little kiddies
1: yeah.
0: are in the back seat sawing logs instead of sawing through their last viable nerve.
1: Right. Well, Benadryl is a first-generation antihistamine, and they all have that side effect because they cross the blood-brain barrier, and some are prescription and some are not, but notoriously, the drowsiness is why people give it, but you certainly shouldn't do that with children.
0: No, and of course, I never found the right woman or made the mistake of tying myself to the wrong woman, so I've never had to raise children.
1: Yeah.
0: And people will say, oh, you don't know, you don't know. Well, I've got eyes and I've got ears. I know.
1: Right.
0: Sometimes the little children's really will gnaw through your last viable nerve.
1: Yeah, but you just don't medicate them for it. Exactly.
0: Exactly.
1: But I wonder, from what I can tell about these deaths, this idea of the quote-unquote Benadryl challenge, that's insanity.
0: It would have to be, because one of the things, especially nowadays, that either lets the FDA or prevents them from making a prescription medication available without a prescription is a huge and wide window between effective dose and overdose. So if you're overdosing on Benadryl, you're eating that stuff with a tablespoon.
1: Yeah, well, absolutely, and that's what they were advising on these challenges. And it's yet another thing where these are basically grade school kids who where are their parents when they're online? Well, when they get the stuff in the mail. You know, where'd they get the credit card to get the stuff in the mail? There's a lot of questions.
0: Oh, yeah.
1: So, all right. Good to talk to you. Thanks.
0: I'm here, and it was me who requested Red Fox. So
1: okay.
0: You don't have to blame Bubba for it. And his version was so much better. But on my version, you lost your patience and you cut off the punchline, because throughout the whole song, Red Fox is singing, I don't sing that, eagle, dove, red bird,
1: right.
0: minor bird, yellow bird. And at the end, black bird, black bird, black bird, black bird.
1: Well, I can't play them all. That's the way it works.
0: Oh, yeah.
1: Okay. Thanks. Appreciate it.
0: Thank you. Bye.
1: All right. So, yes, indeed. And you can hear that, and it's off that Uncensored CD. And like I say, at first when I saw Uncensored, I thought, oh, my God. But I gave it a quick listen and didn't hear anything that I thought was really awful. So I got Cindy, I got Chris, I got Jim, and I got a minute. So let's see. Chris in South Carolina, can you say it in about 20 seconds?
2: Oh, yeah. So I got a question.
1: What?
2: If I listen to 880... this Saturday night, what time will it come in? Because I want to listen to the Game 5 of the Knicks game.
1: Look it up online. You've got a computer. In terms of what time it'll come in where you are, the answer is it'll be after sunset. But look it up online.
2: Good.
1: Yeah, you need to have it playing off the ionosphere layer. But, yeah, I'd say check it out, find out when it starts, and I'd say anytime after dusk, late dusk, try to tune it in, you'll get it. All right, so
2: okay.
1: Enjoy it. All right, so that should be the case. 888 866-5593. And so we'll ask Cindy and Jim to call us back next week, because we will do it all again next week. So until then, that's a wrap. We thank Adam for keeping us on the air and John for screening your calls. But above all, I thank those of you who called, and apologies for those of you we didn't reach, but that's what we got next week. I'm Raleigh James. It's WGN Radio.
3: NYPD No Show plus the errant rap and bear spray shenanigans. I'm Grant Marshall, 2020 News, real news, real stories, real fun. Cop Clock Con, an NYPD deputy chief is getting kicked from command after department detectives discovered the 21-year veteran was allegedly billing for hours he never bothered to work, then quietly agreed to cough up thousands in restitution to calm the commotion. That's not overtime, that's crime time. In a city that never sleeps, apparently somebody figured nobody would notice if he never showed up either. Crying Little Wolf, pint-sized prank punk. Some ring-a-ding rascal of a ragamuffin near Cleveland's been calling 911 over and over, cops claim, and Father of the Snides getting an earful from the heat. Bratz Myoi's said to have made 31 calls to the cops apparently for the fun of it. And now the fuzz is fed up citing pops for this perpetual playtime prankery. It's not that the little fella's phone alone. Daddy-o says his tiny troublemaking toddler snatches his cell when he's asleep and dials his darling way to daddy daycare distraction. Bear blast brutality. Hoodlums hit a home in Studio City, California. But when a man marched in to stop the sneak thief slime balls, cops say the crooks cut loose with a cloud of brutal bear spray. The Bruin Boom Blast sent the victim stumbling, sputtering, and screaming while the spray and stray scoundrels split the scene. Guess the brazen burglars figured every break-in needs the bear necessities. And that's what's happening. I'm Grant Marshall, 2020 News.
1: 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We started about 10:15 right after the Stanley Cup Finals. 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

0: WGN Radio. I'm Raleigh James. We have 2 hours and 45 minutes to spend together tonight. And if it's on your mind, I'll make sure it's on mine. Plenty to talk about, however. All right, so last night Cindy called and was worried about the screwworm, and I sort of shrugged it off. Well, and that, by the way, is still true unless you're living in Texas. But I was horrified because after the show, I thought, I'm going to find a little more about what this is for sure. First thing I wanted to know is, can it pass to humans? And the answer is yes. All right, so that was unsettling. But then, when you find out precisely what it is, it's really unsettling. Now, the interesting thing is that this is a known problem, but we wiped it out in America in 1966, and so haven't seen this in 50 years. Well, 60 years. Yeah, I can't count. 60 years. And sure enough, this month the USDA confirmed that it's back, and apparently a three-week-old calf in La Pryor, Texas, tested positive for New World screwworm. Now, so you're saying, what is New World screwworm? Well, it's a species of fly, but not your garden variety house fly or even your black fly. This thing lays its eggs in open wounds on warm-blooded animals, including people. But usually it's cattle. But when the larvae hatch, they immediately start to eat the living tissue around them. So yeah, talk about flesh-eating bacteria on a thyroid condition. This is a tiny scrape. Well, if it's cattle from an ear tag, for instance, or a fresh brand mark, or even a small cut, can turn into a gaping maggot-filled wound within days, literally. And one infected animal puts an entire herd at risk because the adult fly travels about 12 miles looking for new hosts. And as I say, yes, they'll take humans, though it's not as common. Treatment is possible, but it's very difficult, and it's very slow, it's very expensive, it's very labor-intensive. And so the problem is that since it's 50 years after eradication, most American cattle ranchers have never seen a case, have no idea what to look for, let alone how to treat it. And so we've known this was coming. I guess in 2023, an outbreak began spreading northward through Central America, and Panama, Costa Rica detected some cases, then Nicaragua, Honduras, Guatemala, Belize, El Salvador, and by late 2023, Mexico confirmed cases too. Now that's a little close for comfort. You'd figure that we were watching closely, but whether or not, other than the fact that we banned livestock imports from Mexico in July of last year to keep the pest out, I don't think we've done very, very much. There are sterile fly programs. By the way, they work. I know it sounds insane, but they work. And but the programs that have been longstanding were disrupted after the COVID-19 pandemic, and then increased movements of livestock and of people carried the pest across the borders. And warm weather conditions, of course, gave the flies ideal breeding conditions, don't you know? So last summer, between mid-July and mid-August, Mexico reported a 53% rise in animal cases. So that's when the U.S. just banned any livestock coming in from Mexico. The problem is that's already squeezing beef supplies in the U.S. U.S. typically imports over 1 million cattle from Mexico every year, but despite the import freeze, the screwworm made it across, and the infected calf was found in Zabala County, which is about 50 miles north of the Mexican border. So that's been confirmed by the government, and this is after, by the way, they were denying that it was found in the U.S. border. Now they're saying, well, yeah, and they've set up a 12-mile quarantine zone around the detection site and implemented movement controls. But there's concerned, and veterans throughout Texas, New Mexico, Arizona have been told, watch out for this. The sterile fly strategy is, like I say, is one of those things that you can't believe it would work, but it does. Apparently, New World screwworm only mates once in their entire lives, so if they mate with a sterile male, their eggs never hatch. No offspring. Population collapses. And that's the sterile insect technique, SIT. And that's how we eradicated it in the 1960s. We bred millions of male flies in lab, blasted them with radiation to sterilize them, and dropped them from planes over infested areas. I know, it sounds like something of science fiction, but it worked. Now, what I find interesting is that they didn't start this until they found a case. The USDA has been doing the same thing since February of this year, releasing millions of sterile flies to create a biological wall. Right now, they're dropping about 4 million sterile flies twice a week in the affected area, placing another 4 million in the ground as larvae each week. And that's the deal. So what are we producing? About 100 million sterile flies per week at a facility in Panama. But they're scaling up fast. There's a new fly breeding facility in southern Mexico expected to start operations next month, and a big one. The USDA, meanwhile, is spending about $750 million to produce a massive fly factory at Moore Air Base in Edinburgh, with the capacity to produce up to 300 million sterile flies per week. With all facilities running, they expect to hit about 500 million sterile flies per week, which is about the volume that eradicated the pest decades ago. So it's a huge volume. It's also a huge deal for beef prices, which is interesting, because prior to this, beef prices climbed 57% since 2020 and another 3% in the first 4 months of this year. The national cattle herd is at a record low, shrunk by drought, of course, and sky-high feed costs that forced ranchers to sell off breeding cows that they couldn't afford to keep. The cattle industry is not a quick mover. Even when conditions improve, it takes years to rebuild a herd because you need to breed the cows, wait for the calves to grow, and then decide which ones to keep breeding and which ones to send to market and all that. So beef is still expensive and will be. Now, add this to it, and they say it will cost the Texas economy that it could, if there's a widespread outbreak, cost about $1.8 billion in livestock deaths, labor costs, and medication expenses. And again, you say to yourself, if they knew this in 2023 that it was in central, well, that's the way it is. So feedlot meat packers are already struggling, and some have seen layoffs and closures because there aren't enough cattle to process. And now the Mexico import ban made things a little bit tighter, and they wound up with a supply chain thinner than it's been in a generation, as far as that goes. So what are the ranchers doing now? Well, I'll tell you, even ranchers who are nowhere near the quarantine zone are starting to take precautions. And family operations 200 miles or more from the detection site are already giving their cattle preventative injections to ward off infestation. I did not know you could. And apparently they're being extra careful with routine procedures that create open wounds. And I would say that, because again, this started because Cindy bringing this up, that the likelihood that you're going to have a problem in Chicagoland anytime soon, especially if you're a human, is pretty much nil. But that's not to say that down the road this couldn't be an issue. And the question is, if it does turn into an issue, will your doctors even recognize what it is in time to save you or the limb or what have you? Well, I'd say forewarned is forearmed. Make sure if you have any open wounds, you know, and that's good medicine anyway, whether they're scratches or cuts or whatever, that you you tend to them quickly and carefully. So that's the deal. Now, in the 1930s, they had an outbreak of this. Texas reported 3 million cases in 1935 alone, killing an estimated 180,000 head of cattle across 92 counties at a time when they needed it least. And annual damage in that period was over $225 million in today's dollars. And at its peak, 12% of the animals were infected, with a mortality rate. You know, mortality rate isn't as high as you'd think, between 12 and 19%, but you've got to spend the money to treat it. The 1970s outbreak was somewhat severe. Now, I found that interesting because theoretically we eradicated this in 1966, but apparently in 1970 there was a Texas infestation that reached 20% of cattle and 9% of sheep and goat. And that outbreak cost about $375 million in non-inflation adjusted dollars. So no reason to believe at this point that these few cases, and there aren't that many cases, one of them, however, interestingly, coming from New Mexico, but still literally a handful of cases. Fortunately, nobody's taking any chances. So that's the story. So apologies to Cindy for making light of it, but I still think it shouldn't be high on her worry list, at least not now. So, Cindy, welcome back to WGN Radio.
1: Yeah, thank you for, like, I don't know, I just heard about it, and then I'm an information person, and
0: yeah.
1: Just, I don't know, I mean, it just kind of just you know, I probably meat prices are going to be too expensive for me. Well, probably the fish prices will go up because people are going to be buying more fish because the meat prices are. But I don't know. I just bought a bunch of white fish for the month. But then anyhow, I Googled it with Alexa, and I prayed to God today.
0: Mm-hmm.
1: Because I live on the third floor, and we had really bad storms in Chicago, and
0: I think I think you're safe on the third floor. I wouldn't put this in your worry bucket, but I'm glad you brought this up because there are still a number of tornadoes happening in the area, and if we have any information on any of them, you can bet I will shut up and you will hear it directly from WGN.
1: But then anyhow, I Googled it with Alexa, and there was 90-mile-an-hour wind gusts in Dunning. There's extensive damage in Norwich, Harwood Heights, Dunning, and Park Ridge. And I prayed to God all afternoon, and nothing happened to our building. I don't know, just nothing happened.
0: Well, good. And that's the sort of thing we hear about the inclement weather, but the reality is it doesn't affect a big percentage of people. Now, the people it does affect, it can be absolutely devastating, but it's a small percentage of people.
1: Yeah, I don't know.
0: Right.
1: I just pray. I pray about everything.
0: Well, that's very good. That won't hurt.
1: And that's what I wanted to talk to you about. When I get, like, really negative or and I know it's all in my head, the bipolar stuff, you know, and, you know, the psychiatrist didn't understand why I couldn't work anymore, and she was, like, hollering at me. I'm like, you know, because I'm so, you know, I'm college educated. She's like, she got disbarred from the, from the profession because she would holler at people, you know, to just get better. But then anyhow, I know it's in my head. And what I do is I just, for many years, would just take my mind off of it and just pray for other people.
0: All right, hang on a minute, Cindy. We're going to leave you in your drama right there as we check out the news right here on WGN Radio.

0: bye-bye. WGN Radio, I'm Raleigh James. You know, it was a request. Actually, Billy Bob in Bourbonnais requested two versions of it. First, the Gene Austin, which was the first hit of it. Not the first recording. A few months before Gene Austin had the hit, Sam Lannon, Lester Lannon's brother, one of his two brothers, recorded it. And then a couple months later, here comes Gene Austin on Victor, and it's a huge hit. And then since then, there are over 800 versions of this song, to say the least. And it is an odd group of people, to say the least. Yeah, everybody from Julie London and Johnny Mathis onto Miles Davis. And Bob Crewe. Yeah, and on and on. But the and Fleetwoods. Yeah, absolutely. 1960, they had a version. So widely recorded, to say the least. But it was the Red Fox version that that Billy Bob wanted to hear. And it's interesting because it's actually the only place I could find it was on a CD that is called Uncensored. And I thought, oh, brother. And it has a parental advisory on it. Yeah, thank you, Tipper Gore, and everything else. But it turns out, near as I can tell, but of course Adam is listening too, there is nothing... nothing even remotely dirty in the version by Red Fox. Now, whether or not you'll find it entertaining, well, I will leave that to you. But yes, indeed, he did it.
1: As I'm home, here I go, swinging slow. Bye-bye. I don't sing that other line. Where somebody waits for me. Sugar's sweet and so is she. Bye-bye, eagle, dove, parakeet, minor bird. No one here love or understand me. Oh, what hard love stories they all try to hand me. So, baby, make my bed and lay down in it. I'll be home in about a minute. Groovy bird. Bye-bye.
0: So, okay. All right. So there you are. There you have it. So that's satisfied Billy Bob's request, and hopefully we'll get to yours, too, coming up. All right. Now back to Cindy in Chicago. So sorry about that, Cindy. You were telling us I don't know what.
2: Yeah, anyhow. You know, some people were calling up about what they do when they get depressed or whatever.
0: Yes.
2: I, you know, take my mind off of it and just pray for other people. That was my...
0: Good.
2: But my question is for I thought for Rita that they, you know, I'm not a medical person, so I was real horrified. Like, they operated and I thought they were going to have to go in and operate again. But did they activate the pacemaker some other way?
0: Apparently so.
2: Okay, that's why I'm still horrified, yeah. But I thought it was, so it's, you know, I thought they were going to, you know, Lutheran was going to have to, you know, because she's out, you know, that was my question.
0: Well, from what I can tell, it worked out all right, but it was horrifying because this is a woman who had a pacemaker implanted and they didn't turn it on. That is pretty amazing.
2: I don't know what's wrong with that hospital.
0: Well, I don't think you can blame a whole institution, but nonetheless, you know, it seems like it's working out.
2: But there's always, that hospital has a reputation. You go to emergency and you just die over there.
0: Well, and you know, I don't want to go there because any large institution has its detractors for sure. But they also have people who will say, "Gee, it was a life-saving thing." So I'd say the jury's somewhat out on all of this. And I advise people, if they're going to do a procedure somewhere, to research it on their own.
2: Okay, but then the other thing is, if she, you know, Howard Ankin will take, you know, they'll take her case and they'll come to the home, you know, and then she was hit. Well, you know, she's got two cases for Howard Ankin, 3, 1, 2, 6 million.
0: All right.
2: You know, just go ahead, Ruth. I mean, you know, if you can, if you have the strength, you know, whoever hit you and was driving like a, they deserve to be, you know.
0: Hopefully, yes, she's pursuing that. I'm sure she'll tell us.
2: Okay. And the reason I like those songs from that era, like Bye Bye Blood, because those men could really sing. they had a voice. That's what I like about that era. I like the way they sing. Their voice, they sang, you know, in a decent way.
0: All right. Well, good
2: enough.
0: That's
2: what I like. Okay.
0: All right. Thanks for calling. Okay. Appreciate it. Yeah, people can still sing today, but styles change, of course, and that's very evident in music. A lot of the intonation and the way popular music is does differ from time to time, but to think that nobody's singing anymore, no, they are. Of course, those who can't sing are somewhat helped by auto-tune and other things, but that aside, no, I think there's some probably very creative people out there. Now, whether or not I want to hear the product is another issue. 888-876-5593. Speaking about singing, Glenn is in Madison. Welcome back to WGN Radio. Glenn, how are you?
3: Hi, Rowan. Doing fine, thanks. I actually like Ringo Starr's version.
0: Okay, yes, he did, and Paul McCartney did too. Like, I just looked it up, 826 versions. Well, there's got to be one everybody likes out of that group.
3: Yes.
0: Yeah.
3: And I only liked it by Ringo Starr because it was just sort of an unusual orchestration for him and doing this album called Sentimental Journey.
0: Yeah. I'll have to play that.
3: Well, it's not that good.
0: I love it. All right.
3: So I was very surprised when I have heard you over the months mention Irwin Zucker.
0: Oh, yes. Promotion in Motion. Absolutely. Double Shot Records.
3: Yeah. But I knew him after he was, you know, promoting people like Brenton Wood. And I had no idea that he actually had a record career.
0: Oh my God.
3: Prior to the books, booking people like the Flea Circus,
0: right,
3: and his two daughters and the Codfather.
0: Right. Right. And all the books, you know, I mean, he promoted a zillion books and was always trying to get someone or other on some talk show. But no, I only knew him because he was a record promoter. And I can't tell you how many records I have with a label, Promotion in Motion, Irwin Zucker.
3: And I knew him because when I was doing my Sunday night KMPC talk show, if someone canceled at 5 on Sunday afternoon.
0: Oh, he could bring you a guest in a heartbeat. Yes.
3: It might not have been a good one.
0: Right, yeah, right. Well,
3: but he would bring me a guess.
0: Yeah, right. He'd make the meters move. So, sure.
3: Yes. Yeah. Yes, exactly. No psychics, though.
0: Right. Oh, okay. Well, they can be interesting, too. Did he do psychics? I don't know.
3: I don't remember. I remember he had, I think, Henry Tobias or something, who wrote a book about the Borscht Belt.
0: Oh.
3: And the book was actually pretty good. And he told one really interesting, amazing story. I have no idea what it was. And so when he was on the air, I asked him about it. And he flatly denied that story.
0: Really?
3: Yes.
0: Oh, that's interesting.
3: And I talked to Irwin the next day, and he said, yes, Henry told me you asked. And he didn't feel like it was safe to tell the story
0: on the air. Yeah, and that leaves you hanging after you've set it up and all that, and then he's like, I don't know what you're talking about. Yeah, that's horrible.
3: Yeah.
0: Absolutely. But yeah, I actually, Irwin, when I was at KOA, would, of course, all the time call, and I forget who he wanted on, but I said, the only way that person is getting on is if you give me Brenton Wood, and he did for 3 hours.
3: Oh, that's pretty cool.
0: Yeah, he found Brenton, and it was it. Absolutely. Yeah. So, yes, he was quite a trip. I remember one book he did years ago, and you might remember this, being an L.A. boy. You would see the ads in the L.A. Times in the late 60s and all that for The Lazy Man's Way to Riches. And, you know, it was a book for like $10. And it was, I forget the author now, but he was a real huckster who was around. But anyway, he died. And Joe Carbo, that was it, Joe Carbo. And in the 50s, he used to have, like, you know, late night movies on independent TV. But apparently somebody decided to give this new life. And that's the last thing I know that Irwin Zucker was heavily promoting, was The Lazy Man's Way to Riches.
3: Yeah. I wanted to mention briefly Denny Cordell, because I briefly crossed paths with him.
0: Uh-huh.
3: And do you remember in the early 1980s, there was a place on La Cienega called Flippers?
0: Yeah.
3: The Roller Disco Boogie Palace.
0: Yeah.
3: And someone put me in touch with Denny to do the Thursday night oldies night there.
0: Yep.
3: And so I wasn't really excited when he called me, and I said, you know, I'm not really interested, and I'm blind, which I would never have said had I wanted it.
0: Yeah.
3: But, you know, he said, yeah, come in and meet me. And we talked, and he said, yeah, it seems like you could do the gig. And I said, you don't seem at all concerned about my blindness. Do you not have any questions?
0: Yeah.
3: And he said, well, you seem pretty self-sufficient. If you've made it through this many years in your life, I figure you can handle yourself.
0: Good for him.
3: Which I thought was a really nice thing to say.
0: Yeah, absolutely. Yeah, I do remember this. It was like 79 to 81, and it used to be a bowling alley before that.
3: Yes, exactly.
0: Yeah, right. Yeah, Flippers, I think. Yeah, the Roller Disco Movie.
3: And
0: Palace.
3: I knew its days were numbers because the building was sold.
0: Oh, okay.
3: And they had agreed to build apartments like 18 months later.
0: Oh, God.
3: So no one thought it was going to be a fad that lasts.
0: Right. Yeah, Studio 54 on wheels.
3: Yes. Yeah. Yes. Exactly. There were people, you know, skating, and someone had come up to the announce booth, and they said, "Oh, this guy just fell on the ground and tore his jeans." And I said, oh, perfect.
0: Right, exactly.
3: So I said, now for the guy who tore his jeans, here's Jerry Lee Lewis.
0: Okay.
3: He did not think that Great Balls of Fire was
0: sounds good to me
3: for him.
0: But
3: yeah.
0: But I would say that record might stand out at that particular venue.
3: Yes. It did teach me that things that I think are funny that are embarrassing for other people may not really be all that funny.
0: If you're not to them. Yeah, exactly.
3: No. So I have a Hayden Thompson question for you.
0: Oh, yes. And he was a limo driver in Chicago for years.
3: Yeah. So do you know the song that I think Jack Barlow did first called I Love Country Music?
0: Yep.
3: Okay. Do you know the story behind Hayden Thompson's version, which actually mentions WJJD?
0: No, I don't. I've got the Jack Barlow, and that was, I think it was on Dial, but I don't think I've heard the Hayden Thompson.
3: Yeah, I mean, it probably was not off of anything official because it's really compressed and really distorted. But at the end, it talks about there's a new radio station in Chicago, the home of the country gentleman, WJJD.
0: Wow. I love this. So I got to find this now. I'm wondering, is it on YouTube? I don't know.
3: I don't know. I found it, I think, on some collection
0: Let's
3: of his.
0: See. I love country music. Yeah, it says it is. All right. Well, I'm going to play it next. Thanks for the tip.
3: Well, you're going to have to. The problem is that it's pretty straight until the end.
0: Okay, so I kind of need to then not do this on YouTube, but actually record it and play the second half back.
3: Maybe.
0: All right.
3: So can I have a question, because
0: hang on a second. Don't go away. Stay right where you are. And we'll pick up that question right after this on WGN Radio.
4: Well, I made a country record and I got that Nashville sound. Wouldn't play it around the nation, but they played it in my hometown. Was my baby-

0: All right, so I'm going to skip to the end of it here and see what we can find out in the waning moments.
1: An old man will make you smile again.
0: Oh, let's back that up because I think I've missed that. Radio.

0: All right, not bad. I love it. That's great. Thanks for telling me about that. I had no idea.
1: It's very hard to find a song you have not heard.
0: Oh, I hadn't heard that. That's for darn sure. And so that's great. That that made my night. And yeah, so I assume it was 1965.
1: Yeah, is that when they went country?
0: Yeah, full time. Yeah, they dallied with it before, but they big time went country after Top 40 in 65.
1: And how do you know how long it lasted?
0: Yeah, till 82.
1: Oh, a really long time.
0: Mm-hmm. Yeah. Yeah,
1: yeah
0: absolutely. And, you know, of course, the problem was it was a daytime role, although it didn't have to run down until KSL sunset in Salt Lake City, so it had some stuff there. And in 82, they began 24-hour operation, so, well, there you go. And they went, sadly, to the music, What's Left of Your Life.
1: Yeah. That is sad on so many levels.
0: Hang on a minute. We'll talk after the news. Don't go away. Stay right where you are. And we'll pick it up right there on WGN Radio.

0: WGN Radio. I'm Riley James. That's the Sonny Rollins Quartet. I was surprised Eduardo even knew about it, but he requested it. Paul's Pal. It was off a 1956 album on Prestige called Tenor Madness. And we're talking to Glenn in Madison, who for years had his own radio show with some of the best oldies around. Are you still doing anything on the air?
1: I am not.
0: You should.
1: I keep thinking about it.
0: Yeah.
1: And I actually have migrated to really old country being my favorite musical genre.
0: How old?
1: 40s through the early 70s, probably.
0: Okay. Well, I'm a sucker for latter 60s country. So
1: yeah, that'll do. I like that, too.
0: Yeah, I had a thing for Nat Stuckey, so never recorded anything I didn't like. Just loved his stuff. So, but so many others.
1: Yes, I agree. I remember vividly mentioning to you decades ago, "Don't pay the ransom, honey, I've escaped. And I was so amazed that you knew that song.
0: Oh,
1: and
0: I love it.
1: That was like 0.00001% of what you knew. I just didn't know how much you knew back then.
0: Yeah, considering all I've been through, I'm in pretty good shape. My wrists and ankles are a little sore from the tape. Which is a great song. But so much, you know, plastic saddle, let me feel that leather when I ride. It's good stuff. But, all right, so I looked up Hayden Thompson because I thought, all right, how did I miss this record, right? Because it's a great record. And I, you know, obviously I knew Jack Barlow, but okay. So he recorded it at Columbia Studios in Chicago in 1965 with the Roy Hodge Band. And he also recorded Funny How Time Slips Away that day. And both were unreleased until 1986 when a Swedish company called Sunjay released it as an early years album of Hunter Thompson. So, yeah, absolutely unreleased until 86.
1: But I would have assumed WJJD played it.
0: I would assume they did, too. I absolutely, and I was thinking that, I'm sure they did. And so now I'm trying to find some of their early, music surveys. I don't know. They changed format in February of 65. I'm not sure when they started to do the music surveys. Because, you know, they had been, of course, top 40, but then in between they were sort of like a pop standard sort of MOR thing for a bit, and then they went country. But, I'm sure they played it.
1: So did you find him on Prague Frank? I was just curious where you found the Nat Stuckey, not Nat Stuckey, the Hayden Thompson info.
0: Oh, Discogs.
1: Oh, okay. Yeah.
0: Yeah. It says Hayden Thompson early days, Sunjay, vinyl album. And I think it's a CD now as well, but I always look for the earlier sources. And, Brown-Eyed Handsome Man's on it and a bunch of other stuff. So it's an interesting album, but as far as I know, that was the first release of that. And so, of course, that begs the question, you know, who did they make a deal with? Was it Hunter himself, to get this stuff? I don't know. They say that the guy who compiled it was Johnny Sandberg, but I guess know about Swedish stuff. But Hayden Thompson, he did a little Richard album around the same time, and Sonny Burgess and Gene Summers. So, I don't know.
1: So, I have been finding myself enjoying radio autobiographies lately.
0: Yeah.
1: I mean, older autobiographies. I just read Chuck Bloor's, which I really liked. I read the Ron Jacobs Boss Radio book.
0: Yeah.
1: I read the Elliot Field book. And I'm curious if you have some you can recommend, because it's hard to find them looking up radio and DJs and other things. I find lots of disco DJs who are not my people.
0: Right, well, exactly. I'm going to get back to you on that because right now everything is in storage, of course, as usual for me. But I've been unpacking books, and as I come across them, I will. The Chuck Bloor I knew well because he had called me when he thought about writing a book. And that was probably 2008. And I encouraged him, and John Rook, who was a mutual friend, encouraged him big time. And then I guess I was in Chattanooga when he actually wrote it. And he said, I want to send you the first copy. And he did. And I told him I loved it. And he just said, made me cry to know you loved it. So we had fun. Yeah. But it was a good book. I thought it was a great book. And there were so many. There are a number of things. Actually, on more recent people, Bobby Bones did a nice book, believe it or not. But I like that. But I'll have to think of other people, because there are a number of them.
1: I actually read Paraquat Kelly's book.
0: Okay.
1: And it was not a journalistic masterpiece, but it was interesting hearing about him, and I think he had ALS in the last years of his life.
0: Yeah. Yeah, is that the end? There will always be termites.
1: That's the one.
0: Okay. Yeah, yeah. And he
1: now,
0: did
1: you just find it by searching, or no?
0: No, I don't. I am aware of it, and I know I have the book. And I will be honest and say I'm not sure I read it.
1: Yeah. Well, that's so, okay.
0: But
1: no one's taking
0: yeah,
1: score.
0: Yeah, it's terrible. And of course, who was it? Jim Ladd had written Radio Waves, I think, at the time.
1: Yeah,
0: there are a number of them. But I know what you're after. You're after the earlier stuff, and some of it's good, and some of it's not. And Dan Sorkin
1: exactly.
0: wrote a book, and Dan Sorkin was my all-time favorite morning man, but I couldn't, the book was beyond me, but I'll find it. It really was. So, yeah, a little bitter living through chemistry going on in that session. But in any event, there are a number of them, and I will look. Don Sherwood, did you read the Don Sherwood book?
1: No.
0: That's worth it. Okay. The gal who wrote that was married to the guy who did his helicopter traffic reports for forever, and Lori was her name. I don't try, but it was. I liked that. In fact, she came on the air with me in Denver, the life and times of the world's greatest disc jockey, Lori Harper.
1: And okay. So, yeah. No, I will look. I will look for it. Now the question is it available in some digital form?
0: Well, that's interesting. It should, you know, like I put my book online for free for anyone to read.
1: Yeah.
0: And it should be, because I just hated the idea that people were trying to sell it on Amazon for $290. And I had somebody who actually almost paid it. I'm like, no, don't do that. You know, so.
1: Yeah.
0: But I don't know if it is, they say Google Books, okay, Goodreads.
1: But that's it can be an exercise left for the reader. Yeah. I will
0: I don't know. But
1: try to find
0: it. Find it, absolutely. If not, you can, you know, it's the kind of thing where, sadly, you can usually find a copy for $1 plus $3.99 shipping or something, so it's usually not terribly expensive. But, yes, that comes to mind. And there are a number of others. And, you know, of course, my mind up and left me years ago. Well, it is so good to hear from you. And I hope you will consider doing something on the air. And Old Country would be terrific.
1: When I'm ready, I'll call you and see if you want a live show on your station on Sunday morning.
0: Yeah, absolutely. We can play the Stoneman, God is Alive and Well, brothers. But
1: absolutely. I have them.
0: Yeah. Yeah,
1: all
0: pray
1: right.
0: for those sinners who don't believe. All right. Well, it's wonderful to hear from you.
1: Great talking with you.
0: Yes, call me again soon.
1: Good talking with you as always.
0: Thanks,
1: Raleigh.
0: Appreciate it.
1: Bye.
0: All right. Always fun. So that's Glenn Gordon of Madison now, and formerly of Los Angeles, and had a wonderful radio show on the Northridge station, KSUN, for years. All right. So we will get to Victor, and we've got Clayton. Clayton's going to give us a weather update, and hopefully the weather is fine. But again, I have made it known that if anything is going on in Chicago, just shut me up and start talking, because that takes precedence over anything I might have to say. So we'll pick it up right there, assuming a smooth sailing weather-wise. Otherwise, you'll hear it first on WGN Radio.

0: WGN Radio, I'm Raleigh James. I had to play it, yes. My favorite line is, your situation requires imagination. Yeah. And actually, much as I love Nat Stuckey, and I don't think anybody could have sung it any better than that, that's for sure. But he didn't write it, strangely enough. Guy from Chattanooga, Dalton Roberts, who wrote a number of other things as well, and in some, you know, certainly Chattanooga royalty as far as that goes, but so much more than that. All right, so let's see, 888-876-5593, 8888-Raleigh. Clayton's in Indianapolis. All right, Clayton, welcome back to WGN Radio.
1: Hello.
0: What's up?
1: Oh, hi,
0: buddy. Yeah, what's happening? Yes, what's happening?
1: Well, we had a bit of a weather scare here in Indianapolis.
0: Yep.
1: Quite a few tornado warnings went out. Also, we had some severe thunderstorm warnings and stuff like that. I was actually on Facebook Live broadcasting on WATC when I got a tornado warning for my area and had to move to the bathroom.
0: Uh-huh.
1: I was on a wireless headset connected into the board still, and I had the bathroom.
0: Yeah.
1: So I had to get all kinds of stuff. I had to get my jump pack and everything.
0: Well, I'm glad it worked out okay, and it that gave you a couple interesting moments there for a while.
1: Yeah, I mean, WATC, Voice of Indianapolis, we run quite a bit of power, and of course, was heard on the whole system, AB Monitor Weather Radio Inner City Broadcast Network.
0: All right.
1: And that basically, you know the old Connell Rad system, right?
0: Oh, do I ever? Yes, absolutely. 1240, 640, all that. Absolutely, I remember Connell Rad.
1: Well, UATC and the sister stations kind of replaces that.
0: Okay.
1: So that's fun. And we had at least three of IU's campuses under a tornado warning at one point. That has since moved out of the area, but I'm almost certain more stuff is going to start moving in either later tonight or potentially tomorrow.
0: Yeah, its location, I'm surprised it doesn't get more weather than it's got. You know, totally flat land and, you know, good point for tornadoes and all that, but not quite as many as some other areas of the country.
1: Yeah, and the weather radio was constantly going off, right?
0: Of course it is. Yeah, right, right.
1: I'm surprised you don't use Facebook.
0: No, I don't use Facebook. I don't use any social media.
1: Wow.
0: I don't have time. I absolutely, you know, apart from any objections I might have, I flat out do not have time. And so just like when people send me a link, if there's a video to it, I can't watch it. I just don't have the time. You know, so far, I haven't been able to open the Time store so I could, you know, buy an extra Wednesday or, you know, a couple hours on a Thursday. It doesn't work like that. So since I really feel the need to sleep, it's just one of those things. So consequently, something has to give, and social media is it.
1: Yeah, I mean, I'm obviously, me being an online college student, I've got a little...

0: WGN Radio, I'm Raleigh James. Jackie Wilson on Brunswick 1966. It was Johnny Goin who mentioned that the other night. And, of course, Sunday nights, Johnny's Labor of Love. And if you are a soul fan, soulofthecity.net, 6 p.m. to midnight on Sundays, Central Time. And it is not anything that is recorded or captured, so you hear it live or you don't. 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Net. So there you are. There you have that. I know he'll be playing some Jackie Wilson, and this, of course, Jackie Wilson's birth anniversary week. But he's got a big feature on Jackie coming up, and he doesn't want to rush it. And I wouldn't dream of that. So we'll wait patiently for that. And who knows? Maybe hear Soul Galore again this week. It's hard to say. So 888-876-5593-8888. Raleigh. Now, before I do anything else, Carol used to be so good at keeping me up to date with the new moon, in case you're writing those prosperity checks. Yeah, law of abundance. The new moon is Sunday night, and that's 9:54 Central Time. So you know the deal. And if not, go to MarianneWinkowski.com and look at law of abundance, and you'll find out all about it. So 9:54 p.m. is the new moon. As far as if you're wanting to bay at the full moon, you've got to wait until June 29th at just before 7 o'clock Central Time. So Victor is in Silver Spring. What's happening tonight, Victor?
1: Well, I've been thinking about what's going to happen to my cassette collection after I'm gone. I'm thinking of one tape in particular. I got a tape from Gene Roddenberry, and the whole thing started back in 1977. My wife and I used to go to Star Trek conventions, and I got to meet Gene Roddenberry, and he said, "I'm hearing something on the news about the blind being discriminated against." And I said, "Oh yeah, the National Federation of the Blind at that time was suing just about everybody in sight." So he says, "Send me a tape." So I sent him a tape, and I got a tape back from him, and he's telling me what he's doing. He's writing a script and all that stuff. Toward the end of the tape, he says, "Victor, I promise you, I will see if I can get a blind character on a future episode." So what do you know? Star Trek The Next Generation, Geordi LaForge is my character.
0: All right. I love it.
1: So,
0: well, firstly, since that's on cassette, which is fragile in and of itself, I hope you've digitized it and kept it on digital media as well.
1: I have no way of knowing how to do that.
0: Oh, it's really... I bet you if you talk to Nick, he does. I'd be surprised if he didn't.
1: Okay.
0: Yeah, because, sadly...
1: But I don't play that tape except maybe for one or two individuals.
0: Yeah, but there's no reason not to have it in a media that everybody can hear, and also one that will stand the test of time.
1: Yeah, that's what I've been thinking about. And I have a collection of bloopers.
0: Sure.
1: I recorded some records, the blooper records.

0: Right.
1: And they're hilarious. And I got a complete set of the Flying Saucer records.
0: Okay.
1: Where Buchanan and Goodman would use bits and pieces of songs.
0: Right, right. Yeah, the drop-in records, yes. And, of course, the best of them all, Buchanan and Goodman on trial. So,
1: yeah,
0: absolutely.
1: One of my favorites, I don't know who did it, but somebody did a takeoff of Radio Moscow, Nikita the K.
0: Oh, right.
1: And that came out in the beginning of 1967, I think February, when I first heard it on WPGC.
0: Yeah, go Radio Moscow. That was actually on Warner Brothers. That's a deal. And they were giving away Wise Guy sweatshirts and all.
1: Yes, and here's the Four Freezins, Tell It to the Snow.
0: Right, right.
1: Here are the Red Magoos, that's number one.
0: Yeah, Nikita the K and Friends of Ed Lubunsky. And so, yep. Obviously, you know there's a WMCA connection there, and you can probably find that. Let me look at.
1: I got it.
0: Oh, you got it. Okay, well, good. Yeah, because that's available on Warner Brothers.
1: Yeah, I got it.
0: Okay.
1: I had a friend up in Elmira, New York, that we used to send tapes back and forth, and he would give me some stuff from his record collection, including the 45 Get That Gasoline by NRBQ.
0: Right, right, okay.
1: Yeah.
0: Yeah.
1: So anyhow, I'm hanging in there. I talked to my nephew, and we're trying to get a hold of this doctor to see if he can, fix me up.
0: That'd be great.
1: Put me back together again, so to speak.
0: Yeah.
1: And I'm getting a little bit impatient over that. But anyhow, one other piece of little trivia. I remember this from a friend of mine. Back in the 60s, if a tornado was nearby, if you turned your TV set, the brightness all the way down, if the tornado or severe storm was nearby, the screen would light up green.
0: Oh, that's interesting.
1: I never saw it, but a friend of mine told me he saw it. But anyhow, I'll let you go.
0: Well, good to talk to you.
1: Nick is standing by.
0: All right. All right. Well, thanks.
1: Talk to you next week.
0: Sounds good, Victor. Thanks. Appreciate it. All right, so 888-876-5593-8888, Raleigh. And what do we have? Mark is in Aurora. Welcome to WGN Radio, Mark. What's up?
2: Yeah, on the original Star Trek, there was one episode with a guest blind character, and that character was Miranda Jones.
0: Huh.
2: And she was in an episode called Is there in beauty, is there no truth, or something like that?
0: Okay.
2: And this was an episode that explored whether the sense of beauty is absolute or relative, and it had a Medusa named Carlos who nobody could look on without going insane. And Miranda Jones could therefore be his companion because she was blind and she couldn't see him.
0: Uh-huh. All right.
2: I think that's the title of the episode. Is there in beauty no truth? And the man who played, I should mention too, that the man who played Geordi LaForge was LeVar Burton, and he later played Una Kinty on Roots, and I will never forget the scene in Roots in which he was, a slave, and his owners wanted him to adopt the name Toby to prove to them their ownership, and they whipped his back over and over again, and he said, "My name is Una Kinty," and then they whipped him again, and he said, "My name is Una Kinty," and finally they broke him down, and breathing heavily, he said, "My name is Toby." because apparently it just hurt too much. He couldn't take any more whipping.
0: Yeah.
2: But I will never forget that scene of how cruel men can get in trying to break down another person's will.
0: Oh, of course, of course. And horrendous stories about governments doing it, absolutely. So, yeah, sanctioned Yusevich.
2: It's still going on in various ways today.
0: Of course it is. The human condition is static. It really doesn't change.
2: Yeah, it's as C.S. Lewis said, it's hard to say anything bad enough or anything good enough about mankind.
0: You're right. Well said.
2: There we go. But yeah, let's see. Miranda Jones, I'm trying to remember the name of the actress who played her. He later played a medical doctor on Next Generation. Maybe you can look up her name.
0: I don't know.
2: Diane Muldaur. That's who it was.
0: Oh.
2: Diane Muldaur.
0: Okay.
2: Yeah. And she was a repeater on Star Trek.
0: Yeah. All right.
2: All righty.
0: Well, good stuff.
2: Yeah,
0: good to hear from
2: weekend.
0: You. Say what?
2: Yeah, I fell asleep on Monday, but we'll be doing 1975 next.
0: Okay. I will look forward to that.
2: All righty.
0: All right, thanks.
2: All righty. Bye-bye.
0: And then we will reconvene Monday. It'll be a full show Monday. Either the Stanley Cup will be over, because Sunday it'll be four games for North Carolina if they win, or if they don't, the game after that is not happening on Monday. So that's the deal there. All right, so 888-876-5593. Chris is in South Carolina. Ralph is in Rockford. Cindy's back. And there'll be room for you, too, on WGN Radio.

0: WGN Radio. I'm Raleigh James. Those are the artistics. I don't know if Soroya is awake, but she wanted some artistics. And yeah, I hadn't played Girl, I Need You in a while. That was a fine record. Carl Davis produced it, of course. And so Brunswick, of course, 1967. Girl, I Need You. All right, so 888-876-5593. That will take us to Ralph from, and we've got about 3 minutes here before the news, and we'll see what we can do, from Rockford. So, Ralph, you're there tonight in Tornado Alley as well. How's the weather?
1: Yes. Well, I was here. It was a lot of rain.
0: Good.
1: Yeah, a lot of rain. Yes, came from the west, of course, from the Quad Cities. The Quad Cities, so went down to Elizabeth, or up to Elizabeth, came over to Stockton, Freeport, and then, of course, Winnebago County.
0: Uh-huh.
1: Yeah, and so I think you got, when it was done here, I think Chicago, of course, Rockford, there was somebody at Rockford who was very clever decades ago. He made sure that the Rockford Airport, which is a great airport, was named Chicago Rockford International Airport.
0: Yeah.
1: And thus, Rockford now is considered the most northwestern suburb of Chicago.
0: Yeah, I always considered it an exurb when I lived there. But it's interesting you mentioned that airport. There's some people who are ticketed and don't realize that after they get off at O'Hare, they're actually going to be taken by bus to Rockford. Not everybody's flown.
1: Yes. And
0: that can be the shock of a lifetime.
1: Yeah. Well, when I was studying in Rockford, I studied at Rockford High School and Rockford College. I drove a little bit yellow cab to make a little extra money.
0: Yeah.
1: And sometimes at 10 o'clock at night, I snuck out to Rockford Airport and waited for the Ozark Airlines.
0: Okay.
1: Yeah, and so they had propeller planes.
0: Yeah.
1: And they had one plane that came in at 10:10 or something. And so I was happy enough and lucky enough and happy that I got quite a few passengers out of that last flight.
0: All right.
1: And yeah, and they had to go to Beloit or Freeport, and then of course I made a little money.
0: Well, good. Yeah.
1: So you had to be on top of things here, but as you started with the weather here, you know that the last 2 days were very tough weather.
0: Hold on a minute. Don't go away. Yeah. Stay where you are, and we'll pick it up after the news right here on WGN Radio.

0: no luck at all.
1: WGN Radio, I'm Riley James. Ray Charles and Jimmy Lewis. If it wasn't for Bad Luck, 1969 on ABC, I was trying to decipher Dave on the North Side's request, and that's the closest I came to Bad Money. All right, if it wasn't for Bad Luck. And then I thought about Losing Hand, but nah, I don't think so. All right, so back to Ralph in Rockford.
2: Yes, so back to me. And I'm sure that Tom's killing gives his greetings to you, too.
1: Uh-huh.
2: Yeah, because I'm sure he knows your show, and he was very, very well-liked as a weatherman here in Chicago.
1: Absolutely.
2: Yeah, yeah, they, and so on. But I also like the present weatherman, and he was busy too.
1: Uh-huh.
2: And his name is Bill Schneider.
1: Okay.
2: Yeah, Bill Schneider, and I tried to pronounce it in German, Schneider.
1: Yeah.
2: Because it is a German name.
1: Sure, it is.
2: Yeah, and it means, in English, it means tailor.
1: Okay.
2: Yeah, and I'm also, I have to say this now, I'm also a very big fan of David Jennings.
1: Okay.
2: Yeah, I think he's just the greatest for me because he's so clear and he really has the right voice for newscasting.
1: Yep.
2: And he's wonderful. Mm. I enjoy him every time I hear him. He's sometimes on one of your fans too, he has a show there from 8 to 10 almost every night.
1: Uh-huh.
2: That's he plays there the pirate. He's a pirate when somebody wins something in the show. He has a musical. I think you know whom I'm talking about because sometimes I think you had a show with him too.
1: We're talking about John Records Landecker.
2: Yeah.
1: Absolutely. Landecker. Yes.
2: Yeah. He's very good too. Believe it or not, I once won a prize on his show.
1: On WGN or back on WLS or what?
2: No, on WGN.
1: Okay. All right.
2: Yeah, that was in February this year. And the pirate came, of course, David Jennings, and then he changed his voice, of course, and then he said, you won 2 tickets to the golf show in Des Plaines.
1: Uh-huh.
2: Yeah.
1: Very good.
2: Oh, they sent me 2 good tickets there in for February or March,
1: uh-huh.
2: And I could go to a big golf show in Des Plaines. Up there.
1: Mm-hmm.
2: And so that was very nice. So, but anyway, to come back now to the tornado I wanted to tell you about, and that was, of course, Rockford was saved this time, good, which was good, but in April of 1967, I was attending Guilford High School, and about 3 or 3:30, somewhere around there, all of a sudden, the sky turned pitch black.
1: Uh-huh.
2: And I, because coming from Western Europe, I'd just been in Rockford, started just living on Spring Creek for 4 weeks, and we had no idea in Western Europe what a tornado is or was,
1: Oh, that's interesting. So no tornadoes whatsoever?
2: No, honestly, not whatsoever. I mean, I lived in West Germany, I lived in Holland, I lived in Belgium, and I lived in Spain, and we never heard about a tornado. Of course, there are no tornadoes. And so I was not, I had no idea why it turned so black. And believe it or not, about that evening on the news, I was a big friend here. He liked me. That was Bruce Richardson from WTVO, and he was the news director.
1: What is that?
2: I don't know.
1: Oh,
2: I don't know.
1: Sounds like you keep birds.
2: No, nothing at all. I don't. I don't keep pets. I don't keep any animals because I cannot care for them because I'm very busy.
1: Well, so I'm looking this up, and there have been tornadoes in Germany. Interesting.
2: Oh, yeah, but no, that was in Hamburg. That was in North Germany.
1: Okay, yeah. Well, here we go. Severe damage near Hamburg. That was the one, 1961.
2: Yeah.
1: But also 1961,
2: yeah.
1: Bavaria with 5 injuries,
2: yeah.
1: An F3.
2: I said where I grew up.
1: Okay.
2: I grew up in North Rhine-Westphalia.
1: Ah.
2: Yeah, that is 300 miles from Munich and 300 miles from Hamburg.
1: All right. Yeah. So and here we have the Lower Saxony tornadoes. That was 1964.
2: Yeah, that's in Lower Saxony too, but yeah. There was never, that was in 61, wasn't, I believe you said, in Hamburg, but I don't remember that at all because it was just too seldom that it happened.
1: We have the Black Forest tornado in 1968 with 2 fatalities.
2: Oh, yeah, well, I don't. When I grew up in Germany, I was a very young boy.
1: Yeah.
2: And of course, there could have been some tornadoes, but they called them, they had a different name, they called them Windhose.
1: Okay.
2: Or Windrose.
1: You know,
2: that is something when this very strong wind comes, blows like 80, 100 miles an hour. But tornado was not, when I grew up, was not known to me
1: right.
2: at all.
1: Right, but no, just so, checking it out, Europe, most every country's had one at some point, that's interesting. So I thought you were telling me they were completely without tornadoes. I don't know.
2: I just said I never heard about a tornado.
1: Yeah.
2: I didn't know, I was too young, and then there were, if there were, which you say, and I have to believe it, but they were very rare.
1: Oh, yeah, well, it's not like they're every year or anything, but there's a list of them, so it's interesting.
2: It's not like here.
1: Well, no, of course not.
2: Here in the United States, it is... to fight it, very serious, and they had so many, sometimes 10, 15, 20 people died,
1: Sure.
2: And so this is very serious here, and the tornado I was trying to tell you about why it was turned so black, a tornado had come a little bit on South Maine, was coming down a little bit down there,
1: uh-huh.
2: And then all of a sudden they say it took off again, and came to Belvedere and hit the high school in Belvedere.
1: Oh, yeah, that'll happen. Sure.
2: Yeah, and that should be on your record, too, if you look this up. That was in April of 67.
1: Yeah, I'm not surprised. Sure.
2: Yeah, and three students were killed.
1: Yeah, it happens.
2: Yeah, they were just waiting outside for the school bus. And there were several school buses that were mangled so badly that they couldn't use them anymore.
1: Yeah. That's the fascinating things about tornadoes, how they hit, where you can look at a street and one side of the street is total devastation and the other side of the street isn't touched.
2: Yeah,
1: so
2: right,
1: sure,
2: right.
1: That's
2: and then they say
1: the nature of
2: that this same tornado took off again, and then came down in Chicago northwestern suburb and did a lot of devastation there in this suburb. And they say that was the same tornado that hit Belvedere.
1: In 67. 67, all right.
2: Yeah, in April.
1: Okay.
2: In April of 67, somewhere... mid of April or so, I had just been in the United States. I came to study and I was successful, but I was just here not even a month. That's why I was, that's why I was so surprised that all of a sudden it turns pitch black.
1: Oh, yeah. No. Well, and the other thing with tornadoes is very often when you're looking outside, the sky will turn green. And it's telltale green green color. But yeah, that 67 tornado, that was serious. That was like 33 deaths in the Chicago area.
2: Yeah,
1: it happens.
2: Yeah, it happens, but this is terrible. People not only get killed, but other people lose their whole life experience, you know, their houses.
1: Well, of course. Absolutely. Now, what I thought was interesting is that 2 days after this, there was snow 3 inches on Belvedere.
2: Oh, really?
1: Yeah.
2: That was still in April.
1: Yeah.
2: It was in April.
1: Exactly. And, two days after the outbreak. So we're talking like April 24th or 23rd, 24th. And that really kind of devastated cleanup efforts, to say the least. And there were overnight lows all over there. So that's interesting.
2: Yeah, it is interesting. And of course, I was very interested in Belvedere because of the Chrysler plant.
1: Well, right, of course.
2: You know, I believe it or not, I couldn't believe that either. And in Germany, in 1998, Mercedes-Benz bought 51% of Chrysler.
1: Oh, of course they did.
2: Yeah, but, you know, and then I remember I got some magazines from Germany, and they had big articles in there. This is a sensation, you know, and nobody in Germany could believe that all of a sudden a German company would own the third biggest car company of America.
1: Absolutely. And ultimately, that was a buyout. They wound up pretty much having it all, and then they started selling the stake off, and it went into capital management, you know, vulture capitals and stuff, then bankruptcy, you know, all the things.
2: They were followed by Fiat from Italy.
1: Right.
2: Fiat came after Mercedes and stayed longer, and now it's I believe it's a company that makes its home in France.
1: Well, I think it's part of Stellantis.
2: Stellantis.
1: And that's Fiat, Chrysler, Jeep, Dodge, Ram, Alfa Romeo, Maserati, Peugeot, Citroen. That's a beautiful car, right? Not Opel, Vauxhall. So yeah, that's Stellantis is huge.
2: Very good. And they were asked to go back to Chrysler in Belvedere to this factory because it was closed.
1: Yep.
2: And now they say that possibly or hopefully by end of this year or next year that Stellantis will open up again in Belvedere, and that would mean a lot of good jobs for people that live there.
1: Oh, of course. No, that's always the goal. And, of course, they're a Netherlands company, but their Chrysler division, I think that's in Auburn Hills, Michigan. So
2: it comes out of...
1: Yeah, I'm pretty sure that's true. I don't know anymore, but that would be the deal. And, yeah, I every time those plants are shuttered, you always hope for some good news, and maybe that'll be it. All right. Well, always good to talk to you.
2: Yeah. You know, I just had two music questions.
1: Oh, you do? Do you? What are they?
2: Yeah. There are about, one is I was glad to hear that Pat Boone had turned 92.
1: Yeah, right.
2: Yeah, because he's one of my favorites. He's a very nice gentleman.
1: Yeah, he absolutely is. I agree with you 100%. And, I was worried when his wife died because they were just together forever, and that worried me. But he's been doing pretty well. So, yeah.
2: Yeah, he's been doing pretty well. And I was one question here, for example, Speedy Gonzalez, yeah?
1: Oh, yeah.
2: Yeah. They had that hit in 61 or 62, and it was even a hit in Western Europe, especially in Germany.
1: Right, absolutely.
2: Yeah,
1: I know,
2: yeah,
1: it's in bad taste now, but it was absolutely a hit, and
2: And that's, I was wondering, please.
1: The girl who does the la-la-las, that's Robin Ward, who did Wonderful Summer.
2: Yeah, and I was wondering, I have a feeling, or this melody of Speedy Gonzalez, it sounds a lot, some of the tones, like Elton John's Crocodile Rock.
1: Okay.
2: Yeah, yeah, and I was wondering if you think that too.
1: I never really thought about it.
2: Yeah, but if you listen, not tonight, but if you listen to the two, to Crocodile Rock and Speedy Gonzales, all of a sudden you hear almost the same tones.
1: Okay. Well, yeah, I'll look for that. Yes, but I will. But everybody who hears the la la la's, keep in mind that's Robin Ward, Wonderful Summer. Yeah, all right. Yeah. Thanks.
2: Okay.
1: And
2: well, thank you. And I was just one more question. Since Pat Boone is in 92, I was wondering. I used to be a big fan of Engelbert Humperdinck.
1: Okay.
2: And he was born in 35 in India. And I was wondering, he would be, of course, 5 years.
1: He's 90. He was born in 1936, in May of 36. And that was in India when it was controlled, of course, by the British. Yeah. So it was a whole different world.
2: Right. Yeah. Well, I thought his real name was Dorsey.
1: It is Dorsey. It's Arnold George Dorsey.
2: Oh yes, yeah.
1: It is.
2: He was very well liked in Western Europe.
1: Yeah. Oh, absolutely. He's had international hits. You know, I mean, like him or not like him, Release Me was a worldwide record. You know, I didn't want to hear it, but it certainly did well.
2: And Release Me is an old hit from America.
1: Well, of course. Everything old is new. You know, new again. You know how that is. All right. Well, good to talk to you.
2: Yeah.
1: Thank you.
2: Yeah, nice talking to you. Well, thank you.
1: Okay, bye. All right. So, absolutely, 888-876-5593. Too long-winded again, but hopefully we'll get to Eduardo and Marty and Chris and Cindy and Jim and Richmond, and we'll try to do it all, so I'll stop talking on WGN Radio.

0: Radio, I'm Raleigh James. Detroit doo-wop The Voice Masters Needed on Anna, 1959. And that was one of the ones that Stan had suggested. And a fine choice it is all the way around. So let's see. We've got Marty in Whiting. Welcome back to WGN Radio, Marty.
1: Raleigh, how you doing this evening?
0: All right, what's happening?
1: Well, I figured I better call you before I fell asleep listening to your last caller. But oh. I got a quick question.
0: Yeah.
1: My brother didn't know the answer, but I was born in Encino, and you're from California also.
0: Yeah.
1: Do you remember the name of that famous hot dog place that's got the big hot dog outside in L.A.?
0: Yeah, why can't I think of this? Pink's. Pink's.
1: Pink's?
0: Pink's, P-I-N-K-S. Absolutely. Pink's.
1: The reason I'm asking, my mom used to work there.
0: Really?
1: Way before I was born.
0: Really?
1: So I asked my brother a few hours ago. He lives in Ohio. All he could remember was just a big hot dog outside. I said, what's the name, Doug?
0: Well,
1: I don't know.
0: Pink's was right there on North La Brea. And that's probably the most famous of any of them. And then there was Pup and Taco that always had a hot dog in front of it. But that's not it for sure. They were around for a while. But Pink's is the, you know, when you think about Los Angeles and hot dogs, you think about Pink's.
1: Another reason I'm even asking you, it was about a week or so ago, you made a comment about the show Queen for a Day.
0: Oh, yes, absolutely.
1: My mom was on that show.
0: No.
1: And won prizes.
0: No. All right. No. Now, for people who don't know, Queen for a Day was hilarious because the contestant would get on there and tell this tale of woe that was just terrible. And if they won, they got something like in a manna freezer. So, you know, it'd be my dog was run over by a car and my husband lost a leg and my boy was, you know, on and on and on. And you win the manna freezer. So, did your mother win?
1: Yeah, my mom was a teen mom, and when she moved from Ohio because my grandma, my mom's mom, lived there in Encino, and I don't know, so we're talking like, what do you think, late 50s, early 60s?
0: Oh, 50s, yeah, absolutely, it lived into the 60s, but it was really a 50s institution.
1: Mm-hmm. Yeah, my brother didn't know what kind of prizes she won, but she was definitely on the show.
0: That's hilarious. You know, a lot of those episodes are on YouTube, so it might be worth
1: it.
0: Yes, Jack Bailey was the host, and this originated on the radio and Mutual, and it was in New York, and then it moved to Los Angeles on the radio, and then NBC picked it up, and they ran it. Oh, in the 50s, and then ABC had it until I think it finally went off the air in 64. But it was definitely originally Jack Bailey. Well, Ken Murray on the radio, but Jack Bailey was the big host there, and Gene Baker was
1: the announcer.
0: I'll have
1: to see if my brother can dig that up on YouTube. I don't have a smartphone.
0: Yeah,
1: computer.
0: But that was hilarious because, you know, as I say, this tale of woe that was just as dark as it could be, and then it was all better because they got, you know, the manna or whatever, and they would play Pomp and Circumstance, and they'd drape a sable trimmed red velvet robe, and they put a glittering crown and a dozen long stemmed roses while the prizes were announced. It was hilarious all the way around it, and the prizes were mostly, like I say, from the sponsoring country. You know, I don't know why I remember all the kitchen appliances, but they also occasionally would have like silver plated flatware, like, oh, there's something I'd want. The losers got stuff too, and the sign off was always the same. This is Jack Bailey wishing we could make every woman a queen for every single day. Oh, please. And so
1: that's where my mom got her acting chops. I don't expect you to remember this, but probably our very first phone call, my mom did a Minnie Pearl act.
0: So yes.
1: When I told my brother that years ago, I said, yeah, Raleigh James, she even interviewed Minnie Pearl years ago. He's like, what? Really?
0: Oh, absolutely. Yeah, I probably have that somewhere on a reel-to-reel tape. But in any event, okay, what was your mom's name? Because I have a list of winners.
1: My mom's name?
0: I have a list of winners.
1: Her let me see, her maiden name would at the time would have been Gloria Parson, P-A-R-S-O-N.
0: Okay, I don't have her down here.
1: And she sometimes she went by the nickname Polly. Now, I don't know what name she used on the show.
0: I have Gloria Maxson. That's a Gloria.
1: Yes, that wouldn't have been it there.
0: Okay, that's the only Gloria I've got. And I don't have any Pollys. I've got a Roberta, Rosemary, Sophia, Helen, Mary Sue, Juanita, Margaret, Irma, Peggy Ann, Viola, Eva Jean, Mary Ann, Shirley, Mary, June, Leslie, Virginia, Mary Sue, Thelma, Doris, Wilhelmina, Margaret, Gertrude, Margaret, Mary, John, they had a guy. I don't know, Edith, Harvey. All right, Doris, Josephine, Gloria, Mary Lou, Mary Lay, Marilyn, Marjorie, Norma Jean, Constance, and Fanny.
1: Maybe my mom was using an assumed name.
0: Well, maybe. I've also got the list of every girl who ever worked there as a model, but I don't think your mom was doing that.
1: No.
0: So, yeah, but that's the definitive list of winners, supposedly.
1: Okay. I still have to talk to my brother tomorrow to let him know.
0: Yeah.
1: Get on YouTube. He's retired also, like myself.
0: Yeah, and if he goes to Wikipedia, they'll have the list, I'm sure.
1: Okay, Wikipedia? Okay.
0: Yeah, I'm sure of it. You know, this stuff is, there's no way that this stuff wouldn't be, preserved on some level because it was just so bizarre.
1: You know what's not bizarre?
0: What?
1: My brother said he was raised on See's candy.
0: Oh, good. Hey, are you kidding? Those orange mints, orange cream. I loved that. Yes, there were so many things. See's is absolutely, I don't think you can go bad with See's. It's real sugar.
1: Were you born in L.A.?
0: I was. I was born in Los Angeles at Temple Hospital.
1: Okay.
0: Yes.
1: I didn't see, like I told you about myself.
0: And
1: it was probably 2005, my rugby team, we went to San Diego for a tournament, and my friend's wife said, bring me back some See's candies.
0: Oh, yeah.
1: So I did.
0: Oh, yeah. No, See's, absolutely. But, yeah, the Temple Hospital, you actually drive by it on the 101 going toward downtown. It's still there. It's kind of juxtaposed to what used to be Queen of Angels Hospital, the county hospital. And so, in the 40s and in the 50s, too, I think there were births there regularly. And I was one of them.
1: Yeah, awesome. And one more thing.
0: Yeah.
1: It's ironic you played that Red Fox song.
0: Yeah.
1: I just found this out tonight. I'm a big B.B. King fan.
0: Yeah.
1: I've met him twice before. Got his autograph, picture taken. I never knew this before because I used to watch Sanford and Son all the time. But on an episode, B.B. King was on one of Red Fox's episodes of Sanford and Son.
0: That's perfect. That's perfect.
1: I just heard that tonight. It's like, wow, B.B. King was on Sanford and Son.
0: It was just great. You know how the guitar got the name Lucille, don't you?
1: Yeah, the fire.
0: Yes, exactly.
1: All that.
0: You remind him not to fight over a woman. So, yeah. So, Lucille. All right, well, why not? It's a good story.
1: Yeah. I just thought I'd share that with you.
0: Absolutely.
1: I'm starting to fall asleep with that one caller. But
0: oh, yeah. Let me know what your brother says if he finds the episode on YouTube, because I'd love to see it.
1: Okay.
0: All right, thanks.
1: Yeah, I'll find out. And then tomorrow night I got to call Steve and Johnny.
0: Oh, good.
1: I got my T-shirt that I won from them.
0: Yay.
1: I didn't talk to him Saturday. I was out and about. But
0: yeah.
1: I'll give them a call tomorrow because I'm staying home. But
0: okay.
1: All right, you have a good time.
0: All right, thanks for calling.
1: Good evening.
0: Yes. Unlike me, if you actually win prizes on Steve and Johnny, you get them. Yeah, well, eventually you get something for us, but it's been years, and you do it for the fun of it. But no, you win something on their show, it actually shows up, which is really kind of nice. So we got Eduardo, and we got Chris, and we got Cindy, and we got Jim, and we got this on WGN Radio.

0: WGN Radio. I'm Raleigh James. Nice song, The Counts. They were from Indianapolis, waiting around for you on Dot. Yeah, and that's when Randy Wood, owner of Dot's Records and Randy's Record Shop, used to sponsor all the stuff late night on WLAC. And I'll tell you what, they played The Counts, that's for sure. Waiting around for you, 1954 on Shellac and 45 RPM. So, let's see, Eduardo in Tampa. What's up tonight, Eduardo?
1: Yeah, Raleigh, I got that return on that DVD, on that Blu-ray.
0: Good, excellent.
1: Remember we were talking about that?
0: Excellent.
1: Yeah, boy, it was easy.
0: Okay,
1: yeah.
0: Good.
1: They say, oh, do you want cash back or do you want to just put it back on the car? So
0: yeah.
1: They were cool. So I went to some the barns over here in Carrollwood. So uh-huh. it was cool.
0: Okay.
1: Yeah. Oh, I was going to talk about, because we're short on time here. So the Benadryl, they said in the last 6 months there's been 100 patients going to the ER. I guess overdosing on Benadryl.
0: Yeah.
1: With the
0: three kids. That was children in Connecticut, and you know, What were kids doing with it anyway, as far as that goes? And so, public clarification. It's an antihistamine, obviously. And so with antihistamines come certain things. But I'm not very clear on how the three kids got a hold of them, if their mothers gave it to them or fathers, if a custodial parent gave it to them. What for?
1: Yeah. And you were talking about social media, which I'm not a fan of either. That could have been a social media phenomenon.
0: Okay. You know, and I don't know. Obviously, if you've got allergies or things like that, or you got itching problems or whatever, antihistamines are good maskers, but they don't come without outside effects. And of course, some people take them for the side effects, you know, like the first generation that would cause extreme drowsiness. Some people take them to go to sleep. The bottom line is that, people, just because it's sold over the counter doesn't mean that it's necessarily safe or good for you. So,
1: right.
0: I would hope that before parents were giving something to a child, they would take a look at what the possible overdose reactions are and what the amount would be, because I don't know. I have not heard the details on these three kids. I just know they're saying that three kids in Connecticut died in the past 2 months. Yeah, well, what exactly were the circumstances?
1: Yeah.
0: So I don't know.
1: You know, consult with your primary doctor. I mean, is it okay for them to take this there?
0: Yeah, well, I used to say keep a copy of the PDR on your desk, but now you've got the internet,
1: yeah.
0: So you don't even need the PDR. Gosh, it's been years since I bought one of those. But it's all available to you. So I'm going to try to look into it to find out what the circumstances were.
1: Yeah, maybe next week. Yeah, because the Stanley Cups is winding down, so you're going to be free of sports.
0: Right.
1: Next week.
0: Absolutely. Yeah. Sunday night might be the night, depending if Carolina wins.
1: Well, Raleigh, enjoy your weekend because you still got some callers, and we'll get to hear from them. Hopefully, you get everybody in. So. We'll talk next week. Thank you very much.
0: Well, thanks for calling. Okay. All right. So here I'm looking while we're speaking. State officials say it's tied to the Benadryl challenge and online social media trends, encouraging participants to ingest huge amount of the allergy medicine. Okay. All right. This is called thinning the herd. All right. That's a level of stupidity I don't even want to engage in. So if that's what this is all about, well, yeah. What can I say? Like I say, thinning the herd. All right, so let's see. Brian is in Seneca. Welcome back to WGN Radio, Brian.
2: How you doing, Raleigh? And it's amazing the coincidence of Benadryl, because the other thing I was going to say Benadryl-wise is for your no-see-ums.
0: Yes.
2: If you get the topical Benadryl spray, either the regular or generic, they both work great.
0: Right.
2: That will get rid of almost all the itching, if not all of the itching.
0: I wish it would. Yes, I actually have this product, and I also have prescription hydrocortisone and all sorts of things. And boy, when it starts to itch, I just go into an autoimmune panic, and it's there. But
2: okay.
0: Yes, yeah.
2: The reason I called, especially the reason I told John, was beyond culling the herd.
0: Yes.
2: Lazy parents or parents who are getting ready to go on a gazillion mile road trip will give right. their children Benadryl. Benadryl is one of the antihistamines that makes you drowsy
0: right.
2: instead of amping you up,
0: right?
2: Especially if you're a kid. So lazy and or frazzled parents will give their children vitamin Benadryl so the little kiddies yeah. are in the back seat sawing logs instead of sawing through their last viable nerve.
0: Right. Well, Benadryl is a first generation antihistamine, and they all have that side effect because they cross the blood-brain barrier. And some are prescription and some are not. But notoriously, the drowsiness is why people give it. But you certainly shouldn't do that with children.
2: No, and of course, I never found the right woman or made the mistake of tying myself to the wrong woman, so I've never had to raise children.
0: Yeah.
2: And people say, oh, you don't know, you don't know. Well, I've got eyes and I've got ears. I know.
0: Right.
2: Sometimes the little children's really will gnaw through your last viable nerve.
0: Yeah, but you just don't medicate them for it. Exactly.
2: Exactly.
0: But I wonder, from what I can tell about these deaths, this idea of the quote-unquote Benadryl challenge, that's insanity.
2: It would have to be, because one of the things, especially nowadays, that either lets the FDA or prevents them from making a prescription medication available without a prescription is a huge and wide window between effective dose and overdose. Mm. So if you're overdosing on Benadryl, you're eating that stuff with a tablespoon.
0: Yeah, well, absolutely, and that's what they were advising on these challenges. And it's yet another thing where these are basically grade school kids who where are their parents when they're online? Well, when they get the stuff in the mail. You know, where'd they get the credit card to get the stuff in the mail? There's a lot of questions.
2: Oh, yeah.
0: So, all right. Good to talk to you. Thanks.
2: Same here. And it was me who requested Red Fox. So you don't have to blame Bubba for it. And his version was so much better. But on my version, you lost your patience and you cut off the punchline, because throughout the whole song, Red Fox is singing, I don't sing that, eagle, dove, red bird,
0: right.
2: minor bird, yellow bird. And at the end, blackbird, blackbird, blackbird, blackbird.
0: Well, I can't play them all. That's the way it works.
2: Oh, yeah.
0: Okay. Thanks. Appreciate it.
2: Thank you. Bye.
0: All right. So, yes, indeed. And you can hear that, and it's off that Uncensored CD. And like I say, at first when I saw Uncensored, I thought, oh, my God. But I gave it a quick listen and didn't hear anything that I thought was really awful. So I got Cindy, I got Chris, I got Jim, and I got a minute. So let's see. Chris in South Carolina, can you say it in about 20 seconds?
3: Oh, yeah. So I got a question.
0: What?
3: If I listen to 880... this Saturday night, what time will it come in? Because I want to listen to the Game 5 of the Knicks game.
0: Look it up online. You've got a computer. In terms of what time it'll come in where you are, the answer is it'll be after sunset. But look it up online. Yeah, you need to have it playing off the ionosphere layer. But, I'd say check it out, find out when it starts, and I'd say anytime after dusk, late dusk, try to tune it in, you'll get it. All right, so enjoy it. All right, so that should be the case, 888-876-5593. And so we'll ask Cindy and Jim to call us back next week, because we will do it all again next week. So until then, that's a wrap. We thank Adam for keeping us on the air and John for screening your calls. But above all, I thank those of you who called, and apologies for those of you we didn't reach, but that's what we've got next week. I'm Raleigh James. It's WGN Radio.
4: 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The Errant Rap and Bear Spray Shenanigans. I'm Grant Marshall, 2020 News. Real news, real stories, real fun. Cop Clock Con. An NYPD deputy chief is getting kicked from command after department detectives discovered the 21-year veteran was allegedly billing for hours he never bothered to work, then quietly agreed to cough up thousands in restitution to calm the commotion. That's not overtime. That's crime time. In a city that never sleeps, apparently somebody figured nobody would notice if he never showed up either. Crying Little Wolf, pint-sized prank punk, some ring-a-ding rascal of a ragamuffin near Cleveland's been calling 911 over and over, cops claim, and Father of the Snides getting an earful from the heat. Bratz Myoi's said to have made 31 calls to the cops apparently for the fun of it. And now the fuzz is fed up citing pops for this perpetual playtime prankery. It's not that the little fella's phone alone. Daddy-o says his tiny troublemaking toddler snatches his cell when he's asleep and dials his darling way to daddy daycare distraction. Bear blast brutality. Hoodlums hit a home in Studio City, California. But when a man marched in to stop the sneak thief slime balls, cops say the crooks cut loose with a cloud of brutal bear spray. The Bruin Boom Blast sent the victim stumbling, sputtering, and screaming while the spray and stray scoundrels split the scene. Guess the brazen burglars figured every break-in needs the bear necessities. And that's what's happening. I'm Grant Marshall, 2020 News.
0: This is a replay of the Thursday night, June 11th, WGN show. We started about 10:15 right after the Stanley Cup Finals. If you don't hear yourself on it, it's because you didn't call, and I hope you'll rectify that soon. 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Dial 888-876-5593, my toll-free number from OneVoip. 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

WGN Radio. I'm Raleigh James. We have 2 hours and 45 minutes to spend together tonight. And if it's on your mind, I'll make sure it's on mine. Plenty to talk about, however. All right, so last night Cindy called and was worried about the screwworm, and I sort of shrugged it off. Well, and that, by the way, is still true unless you're living in Texas. But I was horrified because after the show, I thought, I'm going to find a little more about what this is for sure. First thing I wanted to know is, can it pass to humans? And the answer is yes. All right, so that was unsettling. But then, when you find out precisely what it is, it's really unsettling. Now, the interesting thing is that this is a known problem, but we wiped it out in America in 1966, and so haven't seen this in 50 years. Well, 60 years. Yeah, I can't count. 60 years. And sure enough, this month the USDA confirmed that it's back, and apparently a three-week-old calf in La Pryor, Texas, tested positive for New World screwworm. Now, so you're saying, what is New World screwworm? Well, it's a species of fly, but not your garden variety house fly or even your black fly. This thing lays its eggs in open wounds on warm-blooded animals, including people. But usually it's cattle. But when the larvae hatch, they immediately start to eat the living tissue around them. So yeah, talk about flesh-eating bacteria on a thyroid condition. This is a tiny scrape. Well, if it's cattle from an ear tag, for instance, or a fresh brand mark, or even a small cut, can turn into a gaping maggot-filled wound within days, literally. And one infected animal puts an entire herd at risk because the adult fly travels about 12 miles looking for new hosts. And as I say, yes, they'll take humans, though it's not as common. Treatment is possible, but it's very difficult, and it's very slow, it's very expensive, it's very labor-intensive. And so the problem is that since it's 50 years after eradication, most American cattle ranchers have never seen a case, have no idea what to look for, let alone how to treat it. And so we've known this was coming. I guess in 2023, an outbreak began spreading northward through Central America, and Panama, Costa Rica detected some cases, then Nicaragua, Honduras, Guatemala, Belize, El Salvador, and by late 2023, Mexico confirmed cases too. Now that's a little close for comfort. You'd figure that we were watching closely, but whether or not, other than the fact that we banned livestock imports from Mexico in July of last year to keep the pest out, I don't think we've done very, very much. There are sterile fly programs. By the way, they work. I know it sounds insane, but they work. And but the programs that have been longstanding were disrupted after the COVID-19 pandemic, and then increased movements of livestock and of people carried the pest across the borders. And warm weather conditions, of course, gave the flies ideal breeding conditions, don't you know? So last summer, between mid-July and mid-August, Mexico reported a 53% rise in animal cases. So that's when the U.S. just banned any livestock coming in from Mexico. The problem is that's already squeezing beef supplies in the U.S. U.S. typically imports over 1 million cattle from Mexico every year, but despite the import freeze, the screwworm made it across, and the infected calf was found in Zabala County, which is about 50 miles north of the Mexican border. So that's been confirmed by the government, and this is after, by the way, they were denying that it was

0: found in the U.S. border. Now they're saying, well, yeah. And they've set up a 12-mile quarantine zone around the detection site and implemented movement controls. But there's concerned. And veterans throughout Texas, New Mexico, Arizona have been told, watch out for this. The sterile fly strategy is, like I say, is one of those things that you can't believe it would work, but it does. Apparently, the New World screwworm only mates once in their entire lives, so if they mate with a sterile male, their eggs never hatch. No offspring. Population collapses. And that's the sterile insect technique, SIT. And that's how we eradicated it in the 1960s. We bred millions of male flies in lab, blasted them with radiation to sterilize them, and dropped them from planes over infested areas. I know, it sounds like something of science fiction, but it worked. Now, what I find interesting is that they didn't start this until they found a case. The USDA has been doing the same thing since February of this year, releasing millions of sterile flies to create a biological wall. Right now, they're dropping about 4 million sterile flies twice a week in the affected area, placing another 4 million in the ground as larvae each week. And that's the deal. So what are we producing? About 100 million sterile flies per week at a facility in Panama. But they're scaling up fast. There's a new fly breeding facility in southern Mexico expected to start operations next month, and a big one. The USDA, meanwhile, is spending about $750 million to produce a massive fly factory at Moore Air Base in Edinburgh, with the capacity to produce up to 300 million sterile flies per week. With all facilities running, they expect to hit about 500 million sterile flies per week, which is about the volume that eradicated the pest decades ago. So it's a huge volume. It's also a huge deal for beef prices, which is interesting, because prior to this, beef prices climbed 57% since 2020, and another 3% in the first 4 months of this year. The national cattle herd is at a record low, shrunk by drought, of course, and sky-high feed costs that forced ranchers to sell off breeding cows that they couldn't afford to keep. The cattle industry is not a quick mover. Even when conditions improve, it takes years to rebuild a herd because you need to breed the cows, wait for the calves to grow, and then decide which ones to keep breeding and which ones to send to market and all that. So beef is still expensive and will be. Now, add this to it, and they say it will cost the Texas economy that it could, if there's a widespread outbreak, cost about $1.8 billion in livestock deaths, labor costs, and medication expenses. And again, you say to yourself, if they knew this in 2023 that it was in central, well, that's the way it is. So feedlot meat packers are already struggling, and some have seen layoffs and closures because there aren't enough cattle to process. And now the Mexico import ban made things a little bit tighter, and they wound up with a supply chain thinner than it's been in a generation, as far as that goes. So what are the ranchers doing now? Well, I'll tell you, even ranchers who are nowhere near the quarantine zone are starting to take precautions. And family operations 200 miles or more from the detection site are already giving their cattle preventative injections to ward off infestation. I did not know you could. And apparently they're being extra careful with routine procedures that create open wounds. And I would say that, because again, this started because Cindy bringing this up, that the likelihood that you're going to have a problem in Chicagoland anytime soon, especially if you're a human, is pretty much nil. But that's not to say that down the road this couldn't be an issue. And the question is, if it does turn into an issue, will your doctors even recognize what it is in time to save you or the limb or what have you? Well, I'd say forewarned is forearmed. Make sure if you have any open wounds, you know, and that's good medicine anyway, whether they're scratches or cuts or whatever, that you you tend to them quickly and carefully. So that's the deal. Now, in the 1930s, they had an outbreak of this. Texas reported 3 million cases in 1935 alone, killing an estimated 180,000 head of cattle across 92 counties at a time when they needed it least. And annual damage in that period was over $225 million in today's dollars. And at its peak, 12% of the animals were infected, with a mortality rate. You know, the mortality rate isn't as high as you'd think, between 12 and 19%. But you've got to spend the money to treat it. The 1970s outbreak was severe, somewhat severe. Now, I found that interesting because theoretically we eradicated this in 1966, but apparently in 1970 there was a Texas infestation that reached 20% of cattle and 9% of sheep and goat. And that outbreak cost about $375 million in non-inflation adjusted dollars. So no reason to believe at this point that this these few cases, and there aren't that many cases, one of them, however, interestingly, coming from New Mexico, but still literally a handful of cases. Fortunately, nobody's taking any chances. So that's the story. So apologies to Cindy for making light of it, but I still think it shouldn't be high on her worry list, at least not now. So, Cindy, welcome back to WGN Radio.
1: Yeah, thank you for, like, I don't know, I just heard about it, and then I'm an information person, and
0: yeah,
1: just, I don't know. I mean, it just kind of just, you know, probably meat prices are going to be too expensive for me. Probably the fish prices will go up because people are going to be buying more fish because the meat prices are. But I don't know. I just bought a bunch of white fish for the month. But then anyhow, I Googled it with Alexa, and I prayed to God today because I live on the third floor, and we had really bad storms in Chicago. And
0: I think you're I think you're safe on the third floor. I wouldn't put this in your worry bucket, but I'm glad you brought this up because there are still a number of tornadoes happening in the area, and if we have any information on any of them, you can bet I will shut up and you will hear it directly from WGN.
1: But then anyhow, I Googled it with Alexa, and there was 90-mile-an-hour wind gusts in Dunning. There's extensive damage in Norge, Harwood Heights, Dunning, and Park Ridge. And I prayed to God all afternoon, and nothing happened to our building. I don't know, just nothing happened.
0: Well, good. That's the sort of thing we hear about the inclement weather, but the reality is, it doesn't affect a big percentage of people. Now, the people it does affect, it can be absolutely devastating, but it's a small percentage of people.
1: Yeah, I don't know.
0: Right.
1: I just pray. I pray about everything.
0: Well, that's very good. That won't hurt.
1: And that's what I wanted to talk to you about. When I get, like, really negative or and I know it's all in my head. The bipolar stuff, you know, and, you know, the psychiatrist didn't understand why I couldn't work anymore. And she was like hollering at me. I'm like, you know, cause I'm so, you know, I'm college educated. And she's like, she got disbarred from the, from the profession cause she would holler at people, you know, to just get better. But then anyhow, I know it's in my head. And what I do is I just, for many years would just take my mind off of it and just pray for other people.
0: All right, hang on a minute, Cindy. We're going to leave you and your drama right there as we check out the news right here on WGN Radio.

0: 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WGN Radio, I'm Raleigh James. You know it was a request. Actually, Billy Bob in Bourbonnais requested two versions of it. First, the Gene Austin, which was the first hit of it. Not the first recording. A few months before Gene Austin had the hit, Sam Lannon, Lester Lannon's brother, one of his two brothers, recorded it. And then a couple months later, here comes Gene Austin on Victor, and it's a huge hit. And then since then, there are over 800 versions of this song, to say the least. And it is an odd group of people, to say the least. Yeah, everybody from Julie London and Johnny Mathis onto Miles Davis. And Bob Crewe. Yeah, and on and on. But and Fleetwoods. Yeah, absolutely. 1960, they had a version. So widely recorded, to say the least. But it was the Red Fox version that Billy Bob wanted to hear. And it's interesting because it's actually the only place I could find it was on a CD that is called Uncensored. And I thought, oh, brother. And it has a parental advisory on it. Yeah, thank you, Tipper Gore, and everything else. But it turns out, near as I can tell, but of course Adam is listening too, there is nothing... nothing even remotely dirty in the version by Red Fox. Now, whether or not you'll find it entertaining, well, I will leave that to you. But yes, indeed, he did it.
1: As I'm home, here I go, swinging slow. Bye-bye. I don't sing that other line. Where somebody waits for me. Sugar's sweet and so is she. Bye-bye, eagle, dove, parakeet, minor bird. No one here love or understand me. Oh, what hard love stories they all try to hand me. So, baby, make my bed and lay down in it. I'll be home in about a minute. Groovy bird. Bye-bye.
0: So, okay. All right. So, there you have it. So, that's satisfied Billy Bob's request, and hopefully we'll get to yours, too, coming up. All right. Now, back to Cindy in Chicago. So, sorry about that, Cindy. You were telling us I don't know what.
2: Yeah, anyhow. You know, some people were calling up about what they do when they get depressed or whatever.
0: Yes.
2: I, you know, take my mind off of it and just pray for other people. That was my...
0: Good.
2: But my question is for I thought for Rita that they, you know, I'm not a medical person, so I was real horrified. Like, they operated and I thought they were going to have to go in and operate again. But did they activate the pacemaker some other way?
0: Apparently so.
2: Okay, that's why I mean, I'm still horrified, yeah. But I thought it was, so it's, you know, I thought they were going to, you know, Lutheran was going to have to, you know, because she's out, you know, that was my question.
0: Well, from what I can tell, it worked out all right, but it was horrifying because this is a woman who had a pacemaker implanted and they didn't turn it on. That is pretty amazing.
2: I don't know what's wrong with that hospital.
0: Well, I don't think you can blame a whole institution, but nonetheless, you know, it seems like it's working out.
2: But there's always, that hospital has a reputation. You go to emergency and you just die over there.
0: Well, and you know, I don't want to go there because any large institution has its detractors for sure. But they also have people who will say, "Gee, it was a life-saving thing." So I'd say the jury's somewhat out on all of this, and I advise people if they're going to do a procedure somewhere to research it on their own.
2: Okay, but then the other thing is if she, you know, Howard Ankin will take, you know, they'll take her case and they'll come to the home, you know, and then she was hit. Wow. No, she's got two cases for Howard Ankin, 3,126,000,000.
0: All right.
2: You know, just go ahead, Ruth. I mean, you know, if you have the strength, you know, whoever hit you and was driving like a, they deserve to be, you know.
0: Hopefully, yes, she's pursuing that. I'm sure she'll tell us.
2: And the reason I like those songs from that era, like Bye Bye Blood, because those men could really sing. they had a voice. That's what I like about that era. I like the way they sing. Their voice, yeah. they still sang, you know, in a decent way.
0: All right. Well, good
2: enough.
0: That's
2: what I like. Okay.
0: All right. Thanks for calling. Okay. Appreciate it. Yeah, I people can still sing today, but styles change, of course, and that's very evident in music. A lot of the intonation and the way popular music is does differ from time to time, but to think that nobody's singing anymore, no, they are. Of course, those who can't sing are somewhat helped by auto-tune and other things, but that aside, no, I think there's some probably very creative people out there. Now, whether or not I want to hear the product is another issue. 888-876-5593. Speaking about singing, Glenn is in Madison. Welcome back to WGN Radio. Glenn, how are you?
3: Hi, Rowan. Doing fine, thanks. I actually like Ringo Starr's version.
0: Okay, yes, he did, and Paul McCartney did too. Like, I just looked it up, 826 versions. Well, there's got to be one everybody likes out of that group.
3: Yes.
0: Yeah.
3: And I only liked it by Ringo Starr because it was just sort of an unusual orchestration for him and doing this album called Sentimental Journey.
0: Yeah. I'll have to play that.
3: Well, it's not that good.
0: I love it. All right.
3: So I was very surprised when I have heard you over the months mention Irwin Zucker.
0: Oh, yes. Promotion in Motion. Absolutely. Double Shot Records.
3: Yeah. But I knew him after he was, you know, promoting people like Brenton Wood. And I had no idea that he actually had a record career.
0: Oh my God.
3: Prior to the books, booking people like the Flea Circus,
0: right,
3: and his two daughters and the Codfather.
0: Right. Right. And all the books. You know, I mean, he promoted a zillion books and was always trying to get someone or other on some talk show. But no, I only knew him because he was a record promoter. And I can't tell you how many records I have with a label, Promotion in Motion, Irwin Zucker.
3: And I knew him because when I was doing my Sunday night KMPC talk show, if someone canceled at 5 on Sunday afternoon.
0: Oh, he could bring you a guest in a heartbeat. Yes.
3: It might not have been a good one.
0: Right, yeah, right. Well,
3: but he would bring me a guess.
0: Yeah, right. He'd make the meters move. So, sure.
3: Yes. Yeah. Yes, exactly. No psychics, though.
0: Right. Oh, okay. Well, they can be interesting, too. Did he do psychics? I don't know.
3: I don't remember. I remember he had, I think, Henry Tobias or something, who wrote a book about the Borscht Belt.
0: Oh.
3: And the book was actually pretty good. And he told one really interesting, amazing story. I have no idea what it was. And so when he was on the air, I asked him about it. And he flatly denied that story.
0: Really?
3: Yes.
0: Oh, that's interesting.
3: And I talked to Irwin the next day, and he said, yes, Henry told me you asked. And he didn't feel like it was safe to tell the story on the air.
0: Oh, geez. Yeah, and that leaves you hanging after you've set it up and all that. And then he's like, I don't know what you're talking about. Yeah, that's horrible.
3: Yes.
0: Absolutely. But yeah, I actually, Irwin, when I was at KOA, would, of course, all the time call. And I forget who he wanted on, but I said, the only way that person is getting on is if you give me Brenton Wood. And he did for 3 hours.
3: Oh, that's pretty cool.
0: Yeah, he found Brenton and it was it. Absolutely. Yeah. So yes, he was quite a trip. I remember one book he did years ago, and you might remember this, being an LA boy. You would see the ads in the LA Times in the late 60s and all that for The Lazy Man's Way to Riches. And you know, it was a book for like $10, and it was I forget the author now, but he was a real huckster who was around. But anyway, he died, and Joe Carbo, that was it, Joe Carbo. And in the 50s, he used to have, like, you know, late night movies on independent TV. But apparently, somebody decided to give this new life, and that's the last thing I know that Irwin Zucker was heavily promoting was The Lazy Man's Way to Riches.
3: Yeah. I wanted to mention briefly Denny Cordell, because I briefly crossed paths with him.
0: Uh-huh.
3: And do you remember in the early 1980s, there was a place on La Cienega called Flippers?
0: Yeah.
3: The Roller Disco Boogie Palace.
0: Yeah.
3: And someone put me in touch with Denny to do the Thursday night oldies night there.
0: Yep.
3: And so I wasn't really excited when he called me, and I said, you know, I'm not really interested, and I'm blind, which I would never have said had I wanted it.
0: Yeah.
3: But, you know, he said, yeah, come in and meet me. And we talked, and he said, yeah, it seems like you could do the gig. And I said, you don't seem at all concerned about my blindness. Do you not have any questions?
0: Yeah.
3: And he said, well, you seem pretty self-sufficient. If you've made it through this many years in your life, I figure you can handle yourself.
0: Good for him.
3: Which I thought was a really nice thing to say.
0: Yeah, absolutely. Yeah, I do remember this. It was like 79 to 81, and it used to be a bowling alley before that.
3: Yes, exactly.
0: Yeah, right. Yeah, Flippers, I think. Yeah, the Roller Disco Movie.
3: And
0: Palace.
3: I knew its days were numbers because the building was sold.
0: Oh, okay.
3: And they had agreed to build apartments like 18 months later.
0: Oh, God.
3: So no one thought it was going to be a fad that lasted.
0: Right. Yeah, Studio 54 on wheels.
3: Yes. Yeah. Yes, exactly. There was a guy, there were people, you know, skating, and someone had come up to the announce booth, and they said, oh, this guy just fell on the ground and tore his jeans. And I said, oh, perfect.
0: Right, exactly.
3: So I said, now for the guy who tore his jeans, here's Jerry Lee Lewis.
0: Okay.
3: He did not think that Great Balls of Fire was...
0: Sounds good to me.
3: For him.
0: But
3: yeah.
0: But I would say that record might stand out at that particular venue.
3: Yes. It did teach me that things that I think are funny that are embarrassing for other people may not really be all that funny.
0: Not to them. Yeah, exactly.
3: No. So I have a Hayden Thompson question for you.
0: Oh, yes. And he was a limo driver in Chicago for years.
3: Yeah. So, do you know the song that I think Jack Barlow did first called I Love Country Music?
0: Yep.
3: Okay. Do you know the story behind Hayden Thompson's version, which actually mentions WJJD?
0: No. I don't. I've got the Jack Barlow, and that was, I think it was on Dial, but I don't think I've heard the Hayden Thompson.
3: Yeah, I mean, it probably was not off of anything official because it's really compressed and really distorted. But at the end, it talks about there's a new radio station in Chicago, the home of the country gentleman, WJJD.
0: Wow. I love this. So I got to find this now. I'm wondering, is it on YouTube? I don't know.
3: I don't know. I found it, I think, on some collection of his.
0: I love country music. Yeah, it says it is. All right. Well, I'm going to play it next. Thanks for the tip.
3: Well, you're going to have to. The problem is that it's pretty straight until the end.
0: Okay, so I kind of need to then not do this on YouTube, but actually record it and play the second half back.
3: Maybe.
0: All right.
3: So can I have a question because
0: hang on a second. Don't go away. Stay right where you are. And we'll pick up that question right after this on WGN Radio.
4: Well, I made a country record and I got that Nashville sound. Play it around the nation, but they played it in my home.

0: that before.
1: All right, so I'm going to skip to the end of it here and see what we can find out in the waning moments.
2: An old man will make you smile again.
1: Oh, let's back that up because I think I've missed that. Radio.

0: All right, not bad. I love it. That's great. Thanks for telling me about that. I had no idea.
1: It's very hard to find a song you have not heard.
0: Oh, I hadn't heard that. That's for darn sure. And so that's great. That that made my night. And yeah, so I assume it was 1965.
1: Yeah, is that when they went country?
0: Yeah, full time. Yeah, they dallied with it before, but they big time went country after Top 40 in 65.
1: And how do you know how long it lasted?
0: Yeah, till 82.
1: Oh, a really long time.
0: Mm-hmm. Yeah. Yeah.
1: Yeah,
0: absolutely. And, you know, of course, the problem was it was a daytime role, though it didn't have to run down until KSL sunset in Salt Lake City. So it had some stuff there. And in 82, they began 24-hour operation. So, well, there you go. And they went, sadly, to the music, What's Left of Your Life.
1: Yeah. That is sad on so many levels.
0: Hang on a minute. We'll talk after the news. Don't go away. Stay right where you are. And we'll pick it up right there on WGN Radio.

0: and Radio. I'm Riley James. That's the Sonny Rollins Quartet. I was surprised Eduardo even knew about it, but he requested it. Paul's Pal. It was off a 1956 album on Prestige called Tenor Madness. And we're talking to Glenn in Madison, who for years had his own radio show with some of the best oldies around. Are you still doing anything on the air?
1: I am not.
0: You should.
1: I keep thinking about it.
0: Yeah.
1: And I actually have migrated to really old country being my favorite musical genre.
0: How old?
1: 40s through the early 70s, probably.
0: Okay. Well, I'm a sucker for latter 60s country. So
1: yeah, that'll do. I like that, too.
0: Yeah, I had a thing for Nat Stuckey, so never recorded anything I didn't like, just loved his stuff. So, but so many others.
1: Yes, I agree. I remember vividly mentioning to you decades ago, "Don't pay the ransom, honey, I've escaped. And I was so amazed that you knew that song.
0: Oh,
1: and
0: I love it.
1: That was like 0.00001% of what you knew. I just didn't know how much you knew back then.
0: Yeah, considering all I've been through, I'm in pretty good shape. My wrists and ankles are a little sore from the tape. Which is a great song. But so much, you know, Plastic Saddle, Let Me Feel That Leather When I Ride. It's good stuff. But, all right, so I looked up Hayden Thompson because I thought, all right, how did I miss this record, right? Because it's a great record. And I, you know, obviously I knew Jack Barlow. But, okay, so he recorded it at Columbia Studios in Chicago in 1965 with the Roy Hodge Band. And he also recorded Funny How Time Slips Away that day. And both were unreleased until 1986 when a Swedish company called Sunjay released it as an early years album of Hunter Thompson. So, yeah, absolutely unreleased until 86.
1: But I would have assumed WJJD played it.
0: I would assume they did, too. I absolutely, and I was thinking that, I'm sure they did. And so now I'm trying to find some of their early, music surveys. I don't know. They changed from it in February of 65. I'm not sure when they started to do the music surveys. Because, you know, they had been, of course, top 40, but then in between they were sort of like a pop standard sort of MOR thing for a bit, and then they went country. But, yeah, I'm sure they played it.
1: So did you find him on Prog Frank? I was just curious where you found the Nat Stuckey, not Nat Stuckey, the Hayden Thompson info.
0: Oh, Discogs.
1: Oh, okay. Yeah.
0: Yeah. It says Hayden Thompson, early days, Sunjay, vinyl album. And I think it's a CD now as well, but I always look for the earlier sources. And, Brown-Eyed Handsome Man's on it and a bunch of other stuff. So it's an interesting album, but as far as I know... That was the first release of that. And so, of course, that begs the question, you know, who did they make a deal with? Was it Hunter himself, to get this stuff? I don't know. They say that the guy who compiled it was Johnny Sandberg, but I guess know about Swedish stuff. But Hayden Thompson, he did a little Richard album around the same time, and Sonny Burgess and Gene Summers. So, I don't know.
1: So, I have been finding myself enjoying radio autobiographies lately.
0: Yeah.
1: I mean, older autobiographies. I just read Chuck Bloor's, which I really liked. I read the Ron Jacobs Boss Radio book.
0: Yeah.
1: I read the Elliot Field book. And I'm curious if you have some you can recommend, because it's hard to find them looking up radio and DJs and other things. I find lots of disco DJs who are not my people.
0: Right, well, exactly. I'm going to get back to you on that because right now everything is in storage, of course, as usual for me. But I've been unpacking books, and as I come across them, I will. The Chuck Bloor I knew well because he had called me when he thought about writing a book. And that was probably 2008. And I encouraged him, and John Rook, who was a mutual friend, encouraged him big time. And then I guess I was in Chattanooga when he actually wrote it. And he said, I want to send you the first copy. And he did. And I told him I loved it. And he just said, made me cry to know you loved it. it. So we had fun. Yeah. But it was a good book. I thought it was a great book, and there were so many. There are a number of things. Actually, on more recent people, Bobby Bones did a nice book, believe it or not. But I liked that. But I'll have to think of other people, because there are a number of them.
1: I actually read Paraquat Kelly's book.
0: Okay.
1: And it was not a journalistic masterpiece, but it was interesting hearing about him, and I think he had ALS in the last years of his life.
0: Is that the end? There will always be termites.
1: That's the one.
0: Okay. Yeah. Yeah, and he
1: now,
0: did.
1: Now, did you just find it by searching, or
0: no,
1: do you have a photographic memory?
0: No, I don't. I am aware of it, and I know I have the book. And I will be honest and say I'm not sure I read it.
1: Yeah, well, that's so, okay.
0: But
1: No one's taking
0: yeah,
1: score.
0: Yeah, it's terrible. And, of course, who was it? Jim Ladd had written Radio Waves, I think, at the time.
1: Yeah.
0: There are a number of them. But I know what you're after. You're after the earlier stuff. And some of it's good and some of it's not. And Dan Sorkin
1: exactly.
0: wrote a book. And Dan Sorkin was my all-time favorite morning man, but I couldn't, the book was beyond me. But I'll find it. It really was. So, a little bitter living through chemistry going on in that session. But in any event, there are a number of them, and I will look. Don Sherwood. Did you read the Don Sherwood book?
1: No.
0: Yeah, that's worth it. Okay. The gal who wrote that was married to the guy who did his helicopter traffic reports for forever. And Lori was her name. I don't try, but it was. I liked that. In fact, she came on the air with me in Denver. The life and times of the world's greatest disc jockey, Lori Harper.
1: And okay. I will look for it. Now the question is it available in some digital form?
0: Well, that's interesting. It should, you know, like I put my book online for free for anyone to read.
1: Yeah.
0: And it should be, because I just hated the idea that people were trying to sell it on Amazon for $290. And I had somebody who actually almost paid it. I'm like, no, don't do that. You know, so.
1: Yeah.
0: But I don't know. If it is, they say Google Books, okay, Goodreads.
1: But that's it can be an exercise left for the reader. Yeah. I will.
0: I don't know, but
1: try to find it.
0: Yeah, find it, absolutely. If not, you can, you know, it's the kind of thing where sadly you can usually find a copy for $1 plus $3.99 shipping or something. So it's usually not terribly expensive. But yes, that comes to mind. And there are a number of others. And, you know, of course, my mind up and left me years ago. Well, it is so good to hear from you. And I hope you will consider doing something on the air. And Old Country would be terrific.
1: When I'm ready, I'll call you and see if you want a live show on your station on Sunday morning.
0: Yeah, absolutely. We can play the Stoneman, God is Alive and Well, brothers. But
1: absolutely. I have them.
0: Yeah. Yeah,
1: all
0: pray
1: right.
0: for those sinners who don't believe. All right. Well, it's wonderful to hear from you.
1: Great talking with you.
0: Yes, call me again soon.
1: Good talking with you as always.
0: Thanks,
1: Raleigh.
0: Appreciate it.
1: Bye.
0: All right. Always fun. So that's Glenn Gordon of Madison now and formerly of Los Angeles, and had a wonderful radio show on the Northridge station, KSUN, for years. All right. So we will get to Victor, and we've got Clayton. Clayton's going to give us a weather update, and hopefully the weather is fine. But again, I have made it known that if anything is going on in Chicago, just shut me up and start talking, because that takes precedence over anything I might have to say. So we'll pick it up right there, assuming a smooth sailing weather-wise. Otherwise, you'll hear it first on WGN Radio.

0: WGN Radio. I'm Raleigh James. I had to play it. Yes, my favorite line is, "Your situation requires imagination." Yeah. And actually, much as I love Nat Stuckey, and I don't think anybody could have sung it any better than that, that's for sure. But he didn't write it, strangely enough. Guy from Chattanooga, Dalton Roberts, who wrote a number of other things as well, and in some, certainly Chattanooga royalty as far as that goes, but so much more than that. All right, so let's see, 888-876-5593, 8888-Raleigh. Clayton's in Indianapolis. All right, Clayton, welcome back to WGN Radio.
1: Hello.
0: What's up?
1: Oh, hi,
0: buddy. Yeah, what's happening? Yes, what's happening?
1: Well, we had a bit of a weather scare here in Indianapolis.
0: Yep.
1: Quite a few tornado warnings went out. Also, we had some severe thunderstorm warnings and stuff like that. I was actually on Facebook Live broadcasting on WATC when I got a tornado warning for my area and had to move to the bathroom.
0: Uh-huh.
1: I was on a wireless headset connected into the board still. And I had bathroom.
0: Yeah.
1: So I had to get all kinds of stuff. I had to get my jump pack and everything.
0: Well, I'm glad it worked out okay, and that that gave you a couple interesting moments there for a while.
1: Yeah, I mean, WATC, Voice of Indianapolis, we run quite a bit of power, and of course, was heard on the whole system. AB Monitor Weather Radio Intercity Broadcast Network.
0: All right.
1: And that basically, you know the old Conelrad system, right?
0: Oh, do I ever? Yes, absolutely. 1240, 640, all that. Absolutely, I remember Conelrad.
1: Well, UATC and the sister stations kind of replaces that.
0: Okay.
1: So that's fun, and we had at least three of IU's campuses under a tornado warning at one point. That has since moved out of the area, but I'm almost certain more stuff is going to start moving in either later tonight or potentially tomorrow.
0: Yeah, its location, I'm surprised it doesn't get more weather than it's got. You know, totally flat land and, you know, good point for tornadoes and all that, but not quite as many as some other areas of the country.
1: Yeah, and the weather radio was constantly going off, right?
0: Of course it is. Yeah, right.
1: I'm surprised you don't use Facebook.
0: No, I don't use Facebook. I don't use any social media.
1: Wow.
0: I don't have time. I absolutely, you know, apart from any objections I might have, I flat out do not have time. And so just like when people send me a link, if there's a video to it, I can't watch it. I just don't have the time. You know, so far, I haven't been able to open the Time store so I could, you know, buy an extra Wednesday or, you know, a couple hours on a Thursday. It doesn't work like that. So since I really feel the need to sleep, it's just one of those things. So consequently, something has to give, and social media is it.
1: Yeah, I mean, I'm obviously, me being an online college student, I've got a little more time on my hands.
0: Oh, absolutely. You have ended the half hour. Keep me up to date. Good luck on the rest of the weather, and it's good to hear from you.
1: All righty.
0: All right, thanks. So we'll pick it up after the news right here on WGN Radio.

0: WGN Radio, I'm Raleigh James. Jackie Wilson on Brunswick 1966. It was Johnny Goin who mentioned that the other night. And of course, Sunday nights, Johnny's Labor of Love. And if you are a soul fan, soulofthecity.net, 6 p.m. to midnight on Sundays, Central Time. And it is not anything that is recorded or captured, so you hear it live or you don't. If you use an aggregator to get online, go to HoustonRadioPlatinum.com on Sunday nights, and you'll get Soul of the City. Net. So there you have that. I know he'll be playing some Jackie Wilson, and this, of course, Jackie Wilson's birth anniversary week, but he's got a big feature on Jackie coming up, and he doesn't want to rush it, and I wouldn't dream of that, so we'll wait patiently for that, and who knows, maybe hear Soul Galore again this week. It's hard to say. So 888-876-5593 8888 Raleigh. Now, before I do anything else, Carol used to be so good at keeping me up to date with the new moon, in case you're writing those prosperity checks. Yeah, law of abundance. The new moon is Sunday night, and that's 9:54 Central Time. So you know the deal. And if not, go to MarianneWinkowski.com and look at law of abundance, and you'll find out all about it. So 9:54 p.m. is the new moon. As far as if you're wanting to bay at the full moon, you've got to wait until June 29th at just before 7 o'clock Central Time. So Victor is in Silver Spring. What's happening tonight, Victor?
1: Well, I've been thinking about what's going to happen to my cassette collection after I'm gone. I'm thinking of one tape in particular. I got a tape from Gene Roddenberry.
0: Uh-huh.
1: And the whole thing started back in 1977. My wife and I used to go to Star Trek conventions, and I got to meet Gene Roddenberry, and he said, "I'm hearing something on the news about the blind being discriminated against." And I said, "Oh, yeah, the National Federation of the Blind at that time was suing just about everybody in sight."
0: Yeah.
1: So he said, "Send me a tape." So I sent him a tape, and I got a tape back from him. And he's telling me what he's doing. He's writing a script and all that stuff. Toward the end of the tape, he says, "Victor, I promise you, I will see if I can get a blind character on a future episode." So what do you know? Star Trek The Next Generation, Geordi LaForge is my character.
0: All right. I love it.
1: So,
0: well, firstly, since that's on cassette, which is fragile in and of itself, I hope you've digitized it and kept it on digital media as well.
1: I have no way of knowing how to do that.
0: Oh, it's really... I bet you if you talk to Nick, he does. I'd be surprised if he didn't.
1: Okay.
0: Yeah, because, you know, sadly...
1: But I don't play that tape except maybe for one or two individuals.
0: Yeah, but there's no reason not to have it in a media that everybody can hear, and also one that will stand the test of time.
1: Yeah, that's what I've been thinking about. And I have a collection of bloopers.
0: Sure.
1: I recorded some records, the blooper records.
0: Right.
1: And they're hilarious. And I got a complete set of the Flying Saucer record.
0: Okay.
1: Where Buchanan and Goodman would use bits and pieces of songs.
0: Right, the drop-in records, yes. And, of course, the best of them all, Buchanan and Goodman on trial. So, absolutely.
1: One of my favorites, I don't know who did it, but somebody did a takeoff of Radio Moscow, Nikita the K.
0: Oh, right.
1: And that came out in the beginning of 1967, I think February, when I first heard it on WPGC.
0: Yeah, Go Radio Moscow. That was actually on Warner Brothers. That's a deal. And they were giving away Wise Guy sweatshirts and all.
1: Yes, and here's the Four Freasons, Tell It to the Snow.
0: Right.
1: Here are the Red Magoos, that's number one.
0: Yeah, Nikita the K and friends of Ed Lubunsky. And so, yep, obviously, you know, there's a WMCA connection there, and you can probably find that. Let me look at,
1: I got it.
0: Oh, you got it. Okay, well, good. Yeah, because that's available on Warner Brothers.
1: Yeah, I got it.
0: Okay.
1: I had a friend up in Elmira, New York, that we used to send tapes back and forth, and he would give me some stuff from his record collection, including the 45 Get That Gasoline by NRBQ.
0: Right, right, okay.
1: Yeah.
0: Yeah.
1: So anyhow, yeah, I'm hanging in there. I talked to my nephew, and we're trying to get a hold of this doctor to see if he can, you know, fix me up.
0: That'd be great.
1: Put me back together again, so to speak.
0: Yeah.
1: And I'm getting a little bit impatient over that. But anyhow, one other piece of little trivia. I remember this from a friend of mine. Back in the 60s, if a tornado was nearby, if you turned your TV set, the brightness all the way down, if the tornado or severe storm was nearby, the screen would light up green.
0: Oh, that's interesting.
1: I never saw it, but a friend of mine told me he saw it. But anyhow, I'll let you go.
0: Well, good to talk to you.
1: Nick is standing by.
0: All right. All right. Well, thanks.
1: I'll talk to you next week.
0: Sounds good, Victor. Thanks. Appreciate it. All right, so 888-876-5593-8888, Raleigh. And what do we have? Mark is in Aurora. Welcome to WGN Radio. Mark, what's up?
2: Yeah, on the original Star Trek, there was one episode with a guest blind character, and that character was Miranda Jones.
0: Huh.
2: And she was in an episode called Is there in beauty, is there no truth, or something like that?
0: Okay.
2: And this was an episode that explored whether the sense of beauty is absolute or relative, and it had a Medusa named Carlos who nobody could look on without going insane. And Miranda Jones could therefore be his companion because she was blind and she couldn't see him.
0: Uh-huh. All right.
2: I think that's the title of the episode. Is there in beauty no truth? And the man who played, I should mention too, that the man who played Geordi LaForge was LeVar Burton, and he later played Una Kinty on Roots, and I will never forget the scene in Roots in which he was, you know, a slave, and his owners wanted him to adopt the name Toby to prove to them their ownership, and they whipped his back over and over again, and he said, "My name is Una Kinty," and then they whipped him again, and he said, "My name is Una Kinty," and finally they broke him down, and breathing heavily, he said, "My name is Toby," because apparently it just hurt too much. He couldn't take any more whipping.
0: Yeah.
2: But I will never forget that scene of how cruel men can get in trying to break down another person's will.
0: Oh, of course, of course. And horrendous stories about governments doing it. Absolutely. So, yeah, sanctioned use of it.
2: It's still going on in various ways today.
0: Of course it is. The human condition is static. It really doesn't change.
2: Yeah, it's as C.S. Lewis said, it's hard to say anything bad enough or anything good enough about mankind.
0: You're right. Well said.
2: There we go. But yeah, let's see. Miranda Jones, I'm trying to remember the name of the actress who played her. He later played a medical doctor on Next Generation. Maybe you can look up her name.
0: I don't know.
2: Diane Muldaur. That's who it was.
0: Oh.
2: Diane Muldaur.
0: Okay.
2: Yeah. And she was a repeater on Star Trek.
0: Yeah. All right.
2: All righty.
0: Well, good stuff.
2: Good
0: to hear from you. Say what?
2: Yeah, I fell asleep on Monday, but we'll be doing 1975 next.
0: Okay. I will look forward to that.
2: All righty.
0: All right, thanks.
2: All righty. Bye-bye.
0: And then we will reconvene Monday. It'll be a full show Monday. Either the Stanley Cup will be over, because Sunday it'll be four games from North Carolina if they win, or if they don't, they

0: WGN Radio. I'm Raleigh James. Those are the artistics. I don't know if Soroya is awake, but she wanted some artistics. And yeah, I hadn't played Girl, I Need You in a while. That was a fine record. Carl Davis produced it, of course. And so, Brunswick, of course, 1967. Girl, I Need You. All right, so 888-876-5593. That will take us to Ralph from, and we've got about 3 minutes here before the news, and we'll see what we can do, from Rockford. So, Ralph, you're there tonight in Tornado Alley as well. How's the weather?
1: Yes. Well, I was here. It was a lot of rain.
0: Good.
1: A lot of rain. Yes, came from the west, of course, from the Quad Cities. The Quad Cities, so went down to Elizabeth, or up to Elizabeth, came over to Stockton, Freeport, and then, of course, Winnebago County.
0: Uh-huh.
1: Yeah, and so I think you got, when it was done here, I think Chicago, of course, Rockford, there was somebody at Rockford who was very clever decades ago. He made sure that the Rockford Airport, which is a great airport, was named Chicago Rockford International Airport.
0: And thus,
1: Rockford now is considered the most northwestern suburb of Chicago.
0: Yeah, I always considered it an exurb when I lived there. But it's interesting you mentioned that airport. There's some people who are ticketed and don't realize that after they get off at O'Hare, they're actually going to be taken by bus to Rockford. Not everybody's flown.
1: Yes. And
0: that can be the shock of a lifetime.
1: Yeah. Well, when I was studying in Rockford, I studied at Guilford High School and Rockford College. I drove a little bit yellow cab to make a little extra money.
0: Yeah.
1: And sometimes at 10 o'clock at night, I snuck out to Rockford Airport and waited for the Ozark Airlines.
0: Okay.
1: Yeah, and so they had propeller planes.
0: Yeah.
1: And they had one plane that came in at 10:10 or something, and so
0: okay.
1: I was happy enough and lucky enough and happy that I got quite a few passengers out of that last flight.
0: All right.
1: And yeah, and they had to go to Beloit or Freeport, and then of course I made a little money.
0: Well, good. Yeah.
1: Yeah, so you have to be on top of things here. But as you started with the weather here, you know that the last 2 days were very tough weather.
0: Hold on a minute.
1: And,
0: don't go away.
1: Yeah.
0: Stay where you are, and we'll pick it up after the news right here on WGN Radio.

0: Well, well.
1: Oh, Lord. You know, I felt pretty good. Yes, I did. I began to stretch and yawn.
0: What for, Ray?

0: have no luck at all.
1: WGN Radio, I'm Riley James. Ray Charles and Jimmy Lewis. If it wasn't for bad luck, 1969 on ABC, I was trying to decipher Dave on the North Side's request, and that's the closest I came to bad money. All right, if it wasn't for bad luck. And then I thought about losing hand, but nah, I don't think so. All right, so back to Ralph in Rockford.
2: Yes, so back to me. And I'm sure that Tom's killing gives his greetings to you, too.
1: Uh-huh.
2: Yeah, because I'm sure he knows your show, and he was very, very well-liked as a weatherman here in Chicago.
1: Absolutely.
2: Yeah, yeah, and so on. But I also like the present weatherman, and he was busy too.
1: Uh-huh.
2: And his name is Bill Schneider.
1: Okay.
2: Yeah, Bill Schneider, and I tried to pronounce it in German, Schneider.
1: Yeah.
2: Because it is a German name.
1: Sure, it is.
2: Yeah, and it means, in English, it means tailor.
1: Okay.
2: Yeah, and I'm also, I have to say this now, I'm also a very big fan of David Jennings.
1: Okay.
2: Yeah, I think he's just the greatest for me because he's so clear and he really has the right voice for newscasting.
1: Yep.
2: And he's wonderful. Mm. I enjoy him every time I hear him. He's sometimes on one of your fans too, he has a show there from 8 to 10 almost every night.
1: Uh-huh.
2: That's he plays there the pirate. He's a pirate when somebody wins something in the show. He has a musical. I think you know whom I'm talking about because sometimes I think you had a show with him too.
1: We're talking about John Records Landecker.
2: Yeah.
1: Absolutely. Landecker. Yes.
2: Yeah. He's very good too. Believe it or not, I once won a prize on his show.
1: On WGN or back on WLS or what?
2: No, on WGN.
1: Okay. All right.
2: Yeah. That was in February this year, and the pirate came, of course, David Jennings, and then he changed his voice, of course, and then he said, you won 2 tickets to the golf show in Des Plaines.
1: Uh-huh.
2: Yeah.
1: Very good.
2: Of course, they sent me 2 good tickets there in for February or March,
1: uh-huh.
2: And I could go to a big golf show in Des Plaines, up there,
1: uh-huh.
2: And so that was very nice. So, but anyway, to come back now to the tornado I wanted to tell you about, and that was of course Rockford was safe this time, good, which was good. But in April of 1967. I was attending Guilford High School, and about 3 or 3:30, somewhere around there, all of a sudden the sky turned pitch black.
1: Uh huh.
2: And because coming from Western Europe, I'd just been in Rockford, started just living on Spring Creek for 4 weeks, and we had no idea in Western Europe what a tornado is or was.
1: Oh, that's interesting. So no tornadoes whatsoever?
2: No, honestly, not whatsoever. I mean, I lived in West Germany. I lived in Holland. I lived in Belgium. And I lived in Spain. And we never heard about a tornado. Of course, there are no tornadoes. And so I was not... I had no idea why it turned so black. And believe it or not, about that evening on the news, I was a big friend here. He liked me. That was Bruce Richardson from WTVO, and he was the news director.
1: What is that?
2: I don't know.
1: Oh,
2: I don't know.
1: Sounds like you keep birds.
2: No, nothing at all. I don't. I don't keep pets. I don't keep any animals because I cannot care for them because I'm very busy.
1: Well, so I'm looking this up, and there have been tornadoes in Germany. Interesting.
2: Oh yeah, but no, that was in Hamburg. That was in North Germany.
1: Okay. Yeah. Well, but yeah. Well, here we go. Severe damage near Hamburg. That was the one, 1961. Yeah. But also 1961, yeah. Bavaria with 5 injuries, and F3.
2: No, I said where I grew up.
1: Okay.
2: I grew up in North Rhine-Westphalia.
1: Ah.
2: Yeah, that is 300 miles from Munich and 300 miles from Hamburg.
1: All right. Yeah, so here we have the Lower Saxony tornadoes. That was 1964.
2: Yeah, that's in Lower Saxony too, but there was never, that was in 61, wasn't, I believe you said, in Hamburg, but I don't remember that at all because it was just too seldom that it happened.
1: We have the Black Forest tornado in 1968 with 2 fatalities.
2: Oh, yeah, well, I don't... When I grew up in Germany, I was a very young boy.
1: Yeah.
2: And of course, there could have been some tornadoes, but they called them, they had a different name, they called them Windhose.
1: Okay.
2: Or Windrose. You know, something when this very strong wind comes, blows like 80, 100 miles an hour. But tornado was not, when I grew up, was not known to me at all.
1: Right, but no, just so, checking it out, Europe, most every country's had one at some point. That's interesting. So I thought you were telling me they were completely without tornadoes. I don't know.
2: I just said I never heard about a tornado.
1: Yeah.
2: I didn't know, I was too young, and then there were, if there were, which you say, and I have to believe it, but they were very rare.
1: Oh, yeah, well, it's not like they're every year or anything, but there's a list of them, so it's interesting.
2: It's not like here.
1: Well, no, of course not.
2: Here in the United States, it is... to fight it, very serious, and they had so many, sometimes 10, 15, 20 people died,
1: Sure.
2: And so this is very serious here, and the tornado I was trying to tell you about why it was turned so black, a tornado had come a little bit on South Maine, was coming down a little bit down there, and then all of a sudden they say it took off again, and came to Belvedere and hit the high school in Belvedere.
1: Oh, yeah, that'll happen. Sure.
2: Yeah, and that should be on your record, too, if you look this up. That was in April of 67.
1: Yeah, I'm not surprised. Sure.
2: Yeah, and three students were killed.
1: Yeah, it happens.
2: Yeah, they were just waiting outside for the school bus. And there were several school buses that were mangled so badly that they couldn't use them anymore.
1: Yeah. That's the fascinating things about tornadoes, how they hit, where you can look at a street and one side of the street is total devastation and the other side of the street isn't touched.
2: Yeah, so right.
1: Sure,
2: right.
1: That's
2: and then they say
1: the nature of
2: that this same tornado took off again. And then came down in Chicago northwestern suburb and did a lot of devastation there in this suburb. And they say that was the same tornado that hit Belvedere.
1: In 67. 67, all right.
2: Yeah, in April.
1: Okay.
2: In April of 67, somewhere... mid of April or so, I had just been in the United States. I came to study and I was successful, but I was just here not even a month. That's why I was, that's why I was so surprised that all of a sudden it turns pitch black.
1: Oh, yeah. No. Well, and the other thing with tornadoes is very often when you're looking outside, the sky will turn green. And it's telltale green green color. But yeah, that 67 tornado, that was serious. That was like 33 deaths in the Chicago area.
2: Yeah,
1: it happens.
2: Yeah, it happens, but this is terrible. People not only get killed, but other people lose their whole life experience, you know, their houses.
1: Well, of course. Absolutely. Now, what I thought was interesting is that 2 days after this, there was snow 3 inches on Belvedere.
2: Oh, really?
1: Yeah.
2: That was still in April.
1: Yeah.
2: It was in April.
1: Exactly. Two days after the outbreak. So we're talking like April 24th or 23rd, 24th. And that really kind of devastated cleanup efforts, to say the least. And there were overnight lows all over there. So that's interesting.
2: Yeah, it is interesting. And of course, I was very interested in Belvedere because of the Chrysler plant.
1: Well, right, of course.
2: You know, I believe it or not, I couldn't believe that either. And in Germany, in 1998, Mercedes-Benz bought 51% of Chrysler.
1: Oh, of course they did.
2: Yeah, but, you know, and then I remember I got some magazines from Germany, and they had big articles in there. This is a sensation, you know, and nobody in Germany could believe that all of a sudden a German company would own the third biggest car company of America.
1: Absolutely. And ultimately, that was a buyout. They wound up pretty much having it all, and then they started selling the stake off, and it went into capital management, you know, vulture capitals and stuff, then bankruptcy, you know, all the things.
2: They were followed by Fiat from Italy.
1: Right.
2: Fiat came after Mercedes and stayed longer, and now. I believe it's a company that makes its home in France.
1: Well, I think it's part of Stellantis.
2: Stellantis.
1: And that's Fiat, Chrysler, Jeep, Dodge, Ram, Alfa Romeo, Maserati, Peugeot, Citroen. That's a beautiful car, right? Not Opel, Vauxhall. So yeah, that's Stellantis is huge.
2: Very good. And they were asked to go back to Chrysler in Belvedere to this factory because it was closed.
1: Yep.
2: And now they say that possibly or hopefully by end of this year or next year that Stellantis will open up again in Belvedere, and that would mean a lot of good jobs for people that live there.
1: Oh, of course. No, that's always the goal. And, of course, they're a Netherlands company, but their Chrysler division, I think that's in Auburn Hills, Michigan. So
2: it comes out of...
1: Yeah, I'm pretty sure that's true. I don't know anymore, but that would be the deal. And, yeah, I you know, every time those plants are shuttered, you always hope for some good news, and maybe that'll be it. Yeah. All right. Well, always good to talk to you.
2: Yeah. No, I just had two music questions.
1: Oh, you do? Do you? What are they?
2: Yeah. There are about, one is I was glad to hear that Pat Boone had turned 92.
1: Yeah, right.
2: Yeah, because he's one of my favorites. He's a very nice gentleman.
1: Yeah, he absolutely is. I agree with you 100%. And, I was worried when his wife died because they were just together forever, and that worried me. But he's been doing pretty well. So, yeah.
2: Yeah, he's been doing pretty well. And I was one question here, for example, Speedy Gonzalez, yeah?
1: Oh, yeah.
2: Yeah. They had that hit in 61 or 62, and it was even a hit in Western Europe, especially in Germany.
1: Right, absolutely.
2: Yeah,
1: I know,
2: yeah,
1: it's in bad taste now, but it was absolutely a hit, and
2: And that's, I was wondering, please.
1: The girl who does the la la la's, that's Robin Ward, who did Wonderful Summer.
2: Yeah, and I was wondering, I have a feeling, this melody of Speedy Gonzalez, it sounds a lot, some of the tones, like Elton John's Crocodile Rock.
1: Okay.
2: Yeah, yeah, and I was wondering if you think that too.
1: I never really thought about it.
2: Yeah, but if you listen, not tonight, but if you listen to the two, to Crocodile Rock and Speedy Gonzales, all of a sudden you hear almost the same tones.
1: Okay. Well, yeah, I'll look for that. Yes, but I will. But everybody who hears the la la la's, keep in mind that's Robin Ward. Wonderful Summer. Yeah. All right. Yeah. Thanks.
2: Okay.
1: And
2: thank you. And I was just one more question. Since Pat Boone is in '92, I was wondering. I used to be a big fan of Engelbert Humperdinck.
1: Okay.
2: And he was born in '35 in India. And I was wondering, he would be, of course, 5 years.
1: He's 90. He was born in 1936, in May of 36. And that was in India when it was controlled, of course, by the British. Yeah. So it was a whole different world.
2: Yeah. Well, I thought his real name was Dorsey.
1: It is Dorsey. It's Arnold George Dorsey.
2: Oh yes,
1: it is.
2: He was very well liked in Western Europe.
1: Yeah. Oh, absolutely. He's had international hits. You know, I mean, like him or not like him, Release Me was a worldwide record. You know, I didn't want to hear it, but it certainly did well.
2: And Release Me is an old hit from America.
1: Well, of course. Everything old is new. You know, new again. You know how that is. All right. Well, good to talk to you.
2: Yeah.
1: Thank you.
2: Yeah, nice talking to you. Well, thank you.
1: Okay, bye. All right. So absolutely, 888-876-5593. Too long-winded again, but hopefully we'll get to Eduardo and Marty and Chris and Cindy and Jim and Richmond, and we'll try to do it all, so I'll stop talking on WGN Radio.

0: Entertainment Radio. I'm Raleigh James. Detroit doo-wop The Voice Masters Needed on Anna, 1959. And that was one of the ones that Stan had suggested. And a fine choice it is all the way around. So let's see. We've got Marty in Whiting. Welcome back to WGN Radio, Marty.
1: Raleigh, how you doing this evening?
0: All right, what's happening?
1: Well, I figured I better call you before I fell asleep listening to your last caller. But I got a quick question.
0: Yeah.
1: My brother didn't know the answer, but I was born in Encino, and you're from California also.
0: Yeah.
1: Do you remember the name of that famous hot dog place that's got the big hot dog outside in L.A.?
0: Yeah, why can't I think of this? Pink's. Pink's.
1: Pink's?
0: Pink's, P-I-N-K-S. Absolutely. Pink's.
1: The reason I'm asking, my mom used to work there.
0: Really?
1: Way before I was born.
0: Really?
1: So I asked my brother a few hours ago. He lives in Ohio. All he could remember was just a big hot dog outside. I said, what's the name, Doug?
0: Well,
1: I don't know.
0: Pink's was right there on North La Brea. And that's probably the most famous of any of them. And then there was Pup and Taco that always had a hot dog in front of it. But that's not it for sure. They were around for a while. But Pink's is the, you know, when you think about Los Angeles and hot dogs, you think about Pink's.
1: Another reason I'm even asking you, it was about a week or so ago, you made a comment about the show Queen for a Day.
0: Oh, yes, absolutely.
1: My mom was on that show.
0: No.
1: And won prizes.
0: No.
1: Ago.
0: All right. No. Now, for people who don't know, Queen for a Day was hilarious because the contestant would get on there and tell this tale of woe that was just terrible. And if they won, they got something like in a manna freezer. So, you know, it'd be my dog was run over by a car and my husband lost a leg and my boy, you know, on and on and on. And you win the manna freezer. So, did your mother win?
1: Yeah, my brother, my mom was a teen mom, and when she moved from Ohio because my grandma, my mom's mom, lived there in Encino, and I don't know, so we're talking like, what do you think, late 50s, early 60s?
0: Oh, 50s, yeah, around? Absolutely, it lived into the 60s, but it was really a 50s institution.
1: Mm-hmm. Yeah, my brother didn't know what kind of prizes she won, but she was definitely on the show.
0: That's hilarious. You know, a lot of those episodes are on YouTube, so it might be worth
1: it.
0: Yes, Jack Bailey was the host, and this originated on the radio and Mutual, and it was in New York, and then it moved to Los Angeles on the radio, and then NBC picked it up, and they ran it. Oh, in the 50s, and then ABC had it until I think it finally went off the air in 64. But it was definitely originally Jack Bailey. Well, Ken Murray on the radio, but Jack Bailey was the big host there, and Gene Baker was
1: the announcer.
0: I'll have
1: to see if my brother can dig that up on YouTube. I don't have a smartphone.
0: Yeah,
1: computer.
0: But that was hilarious because, you know, as I say, this tale of woe that was just as dark as it could be, and then it was all better because they got, you know, the manna or whatever, and they would play Pomp and Circumstance, and they'd drape a sable trimmed red velvet robe, and they put a glittering crown and a dozen long stemmed roses while the prizes were announced. It was hilarious all the way around it, and the prizes were mostly, like I say, from the sponsoring country. You know, I don't know why I remember all the kitchen appliances, but they also occasionally would have like silver plated flatware, like, oh, there's something I'd want. The losers got stuff too, and the sign off was always the same. This is Jack Bailey wishing we could make every woman a queen for every single day. Oh, please. And so
1: that's where my mom got her acting chops. I don't expect you to remember this, but probably our very first phone call, my mom did a mini Pearl act.
0: So yes.
1: When I told my brother that years ago, I said, yeah, Raleigh James, she even interviewed Minnie Pearl years ago. He's like, what? Really?
0: Oh, absolutely. Yeah, I probably have that somewhere on a reel-to-reel tape. But in any event, okay, what was your mom's name? Because I have a list of winners.
1: My mom's name?
0: I have a list of winners.
1: Her let me see, her maiden name would at the time would have been Gloria Parson, P-A-R-S-O-N.
0: Okay, I don't have her down here.
1: And she sometimes she went by the nickname Polly. Now, I don't know what name she used on the show.
0: I have Gloria Maxson. That's a Gloria.
1: Yes, that wouldn't have been it there.
0: Okay, that's the only Gloria I've got. And I don't have any Pollys. I've got a Roberta, Rosemary, Sophia, Helen, Mary Sue, Juanita, Margaret, Irma, Peggy Ann, Viola, Eva Jean, Mary Ann, Shirley, Mary, June, Leslie, Virginia, Marie, Sue, Thelma, Doris, Wilhelmina, Margaret, Gertrude, Margaret, Mary, John, they had a guy. I don't know, Edith, Harvey, all right, Doris, Josephine, Gloria, Mary Lou, Mary Lay, Marilyn, Marjorie, Norma Jean, Constance, and Fanny.
1: Maybe my mom was using an assumed name.
0: Well, maybe. I've also got the list of every girl who ever worked there as a model, but I don't think your mom was doing that.
1: No.
0: So, yeah, but that's the definitive list of winners, supposedly.
1: Okay. I'm still have to talk to my brother tomorrow to let him know.
0: Yeah.
1: Get on YouTube. He's retired also, like myself.
0: Yeah, and if he goes to Wikipedia, they'll have the list, I'm sure.
1: Okay, Wikipedia? Okay.
0: Yeah, I'm sure of it. You know, this stuff is, there's no way that this stuff wouldn't be, preserved on some level because it was just so bizarre.
1: You know what's not bizarre?
0: What?
1: My brother said he was raised on See's candy.
0: Oh, good. Hey, are you kidding? Those orange mints, those orange, what were they, creams, orange cream. I loved that. Yes, there were so many things. See's is absolutely, I don't think you can go bad with See's. It's real sugar.
1: Were you born in L.A.?
0: I was. I was born in Los Angeles at Temple Hospital.
1: Okay.
0: Yes.
1: I didn't see, like I told you about myself. And it was probably 2005, my rugby team, we went to San Diego for a tournament, and my friend's wife said, bring me back some See's candies.
0: Oh, yeah.
1: So I did.
0: Oh, yeah. No, See's, absolutely. But, yeah, the Temple Hospital, you actually drive by it on the 101 going toward downtown. It's still there. It's kind of juxtaposed to what used to be Queen of Angels Hospital, the county hospital. And so, in the 40s and in the 50s, too, I think there were births there regularly. And I was one of them.
1: Yeah, awesome. And one more thing.
0: Yeah.
1: It's ironic you played that Red Fox song.
0: Yeah.
1: I just found this out tonight. I'm a big B.B. King fan.
0: Yeah.
1: I've met him twice before. Got his autograph, picture taken. I never knew this before because I used to watch Sanford and Son all the time. But on an episode, B.B. King was on one of Red Fox's episodes of Sanford and Son.
0: That's perfect. That's perfect.
1: I just heard that tonight. It's like, wow, B.B. King was on Sanford and Son.
0: It was just great. You know how the guitar got the name Lucille, don't you?
1: Yeah, the fire.
0: Yes, exactly.
1: All that.
0: You remind him not to fight over a woman. So, yeah. So, Lucille. All right, well, why not? It's a good story.
1: Yeah. I just thought I'd share that with you.
0: Absolutely.
1: I'm gonna fall asleep with that one caller. But
0: oh, yeah. Anyways, well, let me know what your brother says if he finds the episode on YouTube, because I'd love to see it.
1: Okay.
0: All right. Thanks.
1: Yeah, I'll find out. And then tomorrow night, I got to call Steve and Johnny.
0: Oh, good.
1: I got my T-shirt that I won from them.
0: Yay.
1: I didn't talk to him Saturday. I was out and about. But I'll give them a call tomorrow because I'm staying home. But
0: okay.
1: All right, you have a good time.
0: All right, thanks for calling.
1: Good evening.
0: Yes. Unlike me, if you actually win prizes on Steve and Johnny, you get them. Yeah, well, eventually you get something for us, but it's been years, and you do it for the fun of it. But no, you win something on their show, it actually shows up, which is really kind of nice. So we got Eduardo, and we got Chris, and we got Cindy, and we got Jim, and we got this on WGN Radio.

0: WGN Radio. I'm Raleigh James. Nice song, The Counts. They were from Indianapolis, waiting around for you on Dot. Yeah, and that's when Randy Wood, owner of Dot's Records and Randy's Record Shop, used to sponsor all the stuff late night on WLAC. And I'll tell you what, they played The Counts, that's for sure. Waiting around for you, 1954 on Shellac and 45 RPM. So let's see, Eduardo in Tampa. What's up tonight, Eduardo?
1: Yeah, Raleigh, I got that return on that Blu-ray.
0: Good, excellent.
1: Remember we were talking about that?
0: Excellent.
1: Yeah, boy, it was easy.
0: Okay,
1: yeah.
0: Good.
1: They say, oh, do you want cash back or do you want to just put it back on the car? So
0: yeah.
1: They were cool. So I went to some the barns over here in Carrollwood. So it was cool.
0: Okay.
1: Yeah. Oh, I was going to talk about, because we're short on time here. So the Benadryl, they said in the last 6 months there's been 100 patients going to the ER. I guess overdosing on Benadryl.
0: Yeah.
1: With you.
0: Yeah. Three kids. That was in children in Connecticut. And, you know,
1: yeah.
0: What were kids doing with it anyway, as far as that goes? And so, public clarification. It's an antihistamine, obviously. And so with antihistamines come certain, certain things. But I'm not very clear on how the three kids got a hold of them, if their mothers gave it to them or fathers, if a custodial parent gave it to them. What for?
1: Yeah. And you were talking about social media, which I'm not a fan of either. That could have been a social media phenomenon.
0: Okay. You know, and I don't know. Obviously, if you've got allergies or things like that, or you got itching problems or whatever, antihistamines are good maskers, but they don't come without outside effects. And of course, some people take them for the side effects, you know, like the first generation that would cause extreme drowsiness. Some people take them to go to sleep. The bottom line is that, people, just because it's sold over the counter doesn't mean that it's necessarily safe or good for you. So,
1: right.
0: I would hope that before parents were giving something to a child, they would take a look at what the possible overdose reactions are and what the amount would be, because I don't know. I have not heard the details on these three kids. I just know they're saying that three kids in Connecticut died in the past 2 months. Yeah, well, what exactly were the circumstances?
1: Yeah.
0: So I don't know.
1: You know, consult with your primary doctor. I mean, is it okay for them to take this there?
0: Yeah, well, I used to say keep a copy of the PDR on your desk, but now you've got the internet,
1: yeah.
0: So you don't even need the PDR. Gosh, it's been years since I bought one of those. But it's all available to you. So I'm going to try to look into it to find out what the circumstances were.
1: Yeah, maybe next week. Yeah, because
0: yeah.
1: I mean, the Stanley Cups is winding down, so you're going to be free of sports.
0: Right.
1: Next week.
0: Absolutely.
1: Yeah.
0: Sunday night might be the night, depending if Carolina wins.
1: Well, Raleigh, enjoy your weekend because you still got some callers, and we'll get to hear from them. Hopefully, you get everybody in. So. We'll talk next week. Thank you very much.
0: Well, thanks for calling. Okay. All right. So here I'm looking while we're speaking. State officials say it's tied to the Benadryl challenge and online social media trends, encouraging participants to ingest huge amount of the allergy medicine. Okay. All right. This is called thinning the herd. All right. That's a level of stupidity I don't even want to engage in. So if that's what this is all about, well, yeah. What can I say? Like I say, thinning the herd. All right, so let's see. Brian is in Seneca. Welcome back to WGN Radio, Brian.
2: How you doing, Raleigh? And it's amazing the coincidence of Benadryl, because the other thing I was going to say Benadryl-wise is for your no-see-ums.
0: Yes.
2: If you get the topical Benadryl spray, either the regular or generic, they
0: right.
2: both work great.
0: Right.
2: That will get rid of almost all the itching, if not all of the itching. Just
0: I wish it would. Yes, I actually have this product, and I also have prescription hydrocortisone and all sorts of things. And boy, when it starts to itch, I just go into an autoimmune panic, and it's there. But
2: okay.
0: Yes, yeah.
2: The reason I called, especially the reason I told John, was beyond culling the herd.
0: Yes.
2: Lazy parents or parents who are getting ready to go on a gazillion-mile road trip will give their children Benadryl. Benadryl is one of the antihistamines that makes you drowsy instead of amping you up, especially if you're a kid. So lazy and or frazzled parents will give their children vitamin Benadryl so the little kiddies are in the back seat sawing logs instead of sawing through their last viable nerve.
0: Right. Well, Benadryl is a first-generation antihistamine, and they all have that side effect because they cross the blood-brain barrier. And some are prescription and some are not. But notoriously, the drowsiness is why people give it. But you certainly shouldn't do that with children.
2: No, and of course, I never found the right woman or made the mistake of tying myself to the wrong woman, so I've never had to raise children.
0: Yeah.
2: And people say, oh, you don't know, you don't know. Well, I've got eyes and I've got ears. I know.
0: Right.
2: Sometimes the little children's really will gnaw through your last viable nerve.
0: Yeah, but you just don't medicate them for it. Exactly.
2: Exactly.
0: But I wonder, from what I can tell about these deaths, this idea of the quote-unquote Benadryl challenge, that's insanity.
2: It would have to be, because one of the things, especially nowadays, that either lets the FDA or prevents them from making a prescription medication available without a prescription is a huge and wide window between effective dose and overdose. Mm. So if you're overdosing on Benadryl, you're eating that stuff with a tablespoon.
0: Yeah, well, absolutely, and that's what they were advising on these challenges. And it's yet another thing where these are basically grade school kids who where are their parents when they're online? Well, when they get the stuff in the mail. You know, where'd they get the credit card to get the stuff in the mail? There's a lot of questions.
2: Oh, yeah.
0: So, all right. Good to talk to you. Thanks.
2: Same here. And it was me who requested Red Fox.
0: So, okay.
2: You don't have to blame Bubba for it. And his version was so much better. But on my version, you lost your patience and you cut off the punchline, because throughout the whole song, Red Fox is singing, I don't sing that, eagle, dove, red bird, minor bird, yellow bird. And at the end, black bird, black bird, black bird, black bird.
0: Well, I can't play them all. That's the way it works.
2: Oh, yeah.
0: Okay. Thanks. Appreciate it.
2: Thank you. Bye.
0: All right. So, yes, indeed. And you can hear that, and it's off that Uncensored CD. And like I say, at first when I saw Uncensored, I thought, oh, my God. But I gave it a quick listen and didn't hear anything that I thought was really awful. So I got Cindy, I got Chris, I got Jim, and I got a minute. So let's see. Chris in South Carolina, can you say it in about 20 seconds?
3: Oh, yeah. So I got a question.
0: What?
3: If I listen to 880... this Saturday night, what time will it come in? Because I want to listen to the Game 5 of the Knicks game.
0: Look it up online. You've got a computer. In terms of what time it'll come in where you are, the answer is it'll be after sunset. But look it up online. Yeah, you need to have it playing off the ionosphere layer. But, I'd say check it out, find out when it starts, and I'd say anytime after dusk, late dusk, try to tune it in, you'll get it. All right, so enjoy it. All right, so that should be the case, 888-876-5593. And so we'll ask Cindy and Jim to call us back next week, because we will do it all again next week. So until then, that's a wrap. We thank Adam for keeping us on the air and John for screening your calls. But above all, I thank those of you who called, and apologies for those of you we didn't reach, but that's what we got next week. I'm Raleigh James. It's WGN Radio.
4: NYPD No Show Plus. The errant rap and bear spray shenanigans. I'm Grant Marshall, 2020 News. Real news, real stories, real fun. Cop Clock Con. An NYPD deputy chief is getting kicked from command after department detectives discovered the 21-year veteran was allegedly billing for hours he never bothered to work, then quietly agreed to cough up thousands in restitution to calm the commotion. That's not overtime. That's crime time. in a city that never sleeps. Apparently, somebody figured nobody would notice if he never showed up either. Crying Little Wolf, pint-sized prank punk. Some ring-a-ding rascal of a ragamuffin near Cleveland's been calling 911 over and over, cops claim, and Father of the Snides getting an earful from the heat. Bratz Myoi's said to have made 31 calls to the cops apparently for the fun of it. And now the fuzz is fed up citing pops for this perpetual playtime prankery. It's not that the little fella's phone alone. Daddy-o says his tiny troublemaking toddler snatches his cell when he's asleep and dials his darling way to daddy daycare distraction. Bear blast brutality. Hoodlums hit a home in Studio City, California. But when a man marched in to stop the sneak thief slime balls, cops say the crooks cut loose with a cloud of brutal bear spray. The Bruin Boom Blast sent the victim stumbling, sputtering, and screaming while the spray and stray scoundrels split the scene. Guess the brazen burglars figured every break-in needs the bear necessities. And that's what's happening. I'm Grant Marshall, 2020 News.
0: This is a replay of the Thursday night, June 11th, WGN show. We started about 10:15 right after the Stanley Cup Finals. 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

0: WGN Radio. I'm Raleigh James. We have 2 hours and 45 minutes to spend together tonight. And if it's on your mind, I'll make sure it's on mine. Plenty to talk about, however. All right, so last night Cindy called and was worried about the screw worm, and I sort of shrugged it off. Well, and that, by the way, is still true unless you're living in Texas. But I was horrified because after the show, I thought, I'm going to find a little more about what this is for sure. First thing I wanted to know is, can it pass to humans? And the answer is yes. All right, so that was unsettling. But then, when you find out precisely what it is, it's really unsettling. Now, the interesting thing is that this is a known problem, but we wiped it out in America in 1966, and so haven't seen this in 50 years. Well, 60 years. Yeah, I can't count. 60 years. And sure enough, this month the USDA confirmed that it's back, and apparently a three-week-old calf in La Pryor, Texas, tested positive for New World screwworm. Now, so you're saying, what is New World screwworm? Well, it's a species of fly, but not your garden variety house fly or even your black fly. This thing lays its eggs in open wounds on warm-blooded animals, including people. But usually it's cattle. But when the larvae hatch, they immediately start to eat the living tissue around them. So yeah, talk about flesh-eating bacteria on a thyroid condition. This is a tiny scrape. Well, if it's cattle from an ear tag, for instance, or a fresh brand mark, or even a small cut, can turn into a gaping maggot-filled wound within days, literally. And one infected animal puts an entire herd at risk because the adult fly travels about 12 miles looking for new hosts. And as I say, yes, they'll take humans, though it's not as common. Treatment is possible, but it's very difficult, and it's very slow, it's very expensive, it's very labor-intensive. And so the problem is that since it's 50 years after eradication, most American cattle ranchers have never seen a case, have no idea what to look for, let alone how to treat it. And so we've known this was coming. I guess in 2023, an outbreak began spreading northward through Central America, and Panama, Costa Rica detected some cases, then Nicaragua, Honduras, Guatemala, Belize, El Salvador, and by late 2023, Mexico confirmed cases too. Now that's a little close for comfort. You'd figure that we were watching closely, but whether or not, other than the fact that we banned livestock imports from Mexico in July of last year to keep the pest out, I don't think we've done very, very much. There are sterile fly programs. By the way, they work. I know it sounds insane, but they work. And but the programs that have been longstanding were disrupted after the COVID-19 pandemic, and then increased movements of livestock and of people carried the pest across the borders. And warm weather conditions, of course, gave the flies ideal breeding conditions, don't you know? So last summer, between mid-July and mid-August, Mexico reported a 53% rise in animal cases. So that's when the U.S. just banned any livestock coming in from Mexico. The problem is that's already squeezing beef supplies in the U.S. U.S. typically imports over 1 million cattle from Mexico every year, but despite the import freeze, the screwworm made it across, and the infected calf was found in Zabala County, which is about 50 miles north of the Mexican border. So that's been confirmed by the government, and this is after, by the way, they were denying that it was found in the U.S. border. Now they're saying, well, yeah, and they've set up a 12-mile quarantine zone around the detection site and implemented movement controls. But there's concerned, and veterans throughout Texas, New Mexico, Arizona have been told, watch out for this. The sterile fly strategy is, like I say, is one of those things that you can't believe it would work, but it does. Apparently, New World screwworm only mates once in their entire lives, so if they mate with a sterile male, their eggs never hatch. No offspring. Population collapses. And that's the sterile insect technique, SIT. And that's how we eradicated it in the 1960s. We bred millions of male flies in lab, blasted them with radiation to sterilize them, and dropped them from planes over infested areas. I know, it sounds like something of science fiction, but it worked. Now, what I find interesting is that they didn't start this until they found a case. The USDA has been doing the same thing since February of this year, releasing millions of sterile flies to create a biological wall. Right now, they're dropping about 4 million sterile flies twice a week in the affected area, placing another 4 million in the ground as larvae each week. And that's the deal. So what are we producing? About 100 million sterile flies per week at a facility in Panama. But they're scaling up fast. There's a new fly breeding facility in southern Mexico expected to start operations next month, and a big one. The USDA, meanwhile, is spending about $750 million to produce a massive fly factory at Moore Air Base in Edinburgh, with the capacity to produce up to 300 million sterile flies per week. With all facilities running, they expect to hit about 500 million sterile flies per week, which is about the volume that eradicated the pest decades ago. So it's a huge volume. It's also a huge deal for beef prices, which is interesting, because prior to this, beef prices climbed 57% since 2020, and another 3% in the first 4 months of this year. The national cattle herd is at a record low, shrunk by drought, of course, and sky-high feed costs that forced ranchers to sell off breeding cows that they couldn't afford to keep. The cattle industry is not a quick mover. Even when conditions improve, it takes years to rebuild a herd because you need to breed the cows, wait for the calves to grow, and then decide which ones to keep breeding and which ones to send to market and all that. So beef is still expensive and will be. Now, add this to it, and they say it will cost the Texas economy that it could, if there's a widespread outbreak, cost about $1.8 billion in livestock deaths, labor costs, and medication expenses. And again, you say to yourself, if they knew this in 2023 that it was in central, well, that's the way it is. So feedlot meat packers are already struggling, and some have seen layoffs and closures because there aren't enough cattle to process. And now the Mexico import ban made things a little bit tighter, and they wound up with a supply chain thinner than it's been in a generation, as far as that goes. So what are the ranchers doing now? Well, I'll tell you, even ranchers who are nowhere near the quarantine zone are starting to take precautions. And family operations 200 miles or more from the detection site are already giving their cattle preventative injections to ward off infestation. I did not know you could. And apparently they're being extra careful with routine procedures that create open wounds. And I would say that, because again, this started because Cindy bringing this up, that the likelihood that you're going to have a problem in Chicagoland anytime soon, especially if you're a human, is pretty much nil. But that's not to say that down the road this couldn't be an issue. And the question is, if it does turn into an issue, will your doctors even recognize what it is in time to save you or the limb or what have you? Well, I'd say forewarned is forearmed. Make sure if you have any open wounds, you know, and that's good medicine anyway, whether they're scratches or cuts or whatever, that you you tend to them quickly and carefully. So that's the deal. Now, in the 1930s, they had an outbreak of this. Texas reported 3 million cases in 1935 alone, killing an estimated 180,000 head of cattle across 92 counties at a time when they needed it least. And annual damage in that period was over $225 million in today's dollars. And at its peak, 12% of the animals were infected, with a mortality rate. The mortality rate isn't as high as you'd think, between 12 and 19%, but you've got to spend the money to treat it. The 1970s outbreak was somewhat severe. Now, I found that interesting because theoretically we eradicated this in 1966, but apparently in 1970 there was a Texas infestation that reached 20% of cattle and 9% of sheep and goat. And that outbreak cost about $375 million in non-inflation adjusted dollars. So no reason to believe at this point that these few cases, and there aren't that many cases, one of them, however, interestingly, coming from New Mexico, but still literally a handful of cases. But fortunately, nobody's taking any chances. So that's the story. So apologies to Cindy for making light of it, but I still think it shouldn't be high on her worry list, at least not now. So, Cindy, welcome back to WGN Radio.
1: Yeah, thank you for, I just heard about it, and then I'm an information person, and
0: yeah.
1: Just, I don't know. I mean, it just kind of just you know, probably meat prices are going to be too expensive for me. Probably the fish prices will go up because people are going to be buying more fish because the meat prices are. But I don't know. I just bought a bunch of white fish for the month. But then anyhow, I Googled it with Alexa, and I prayed to God today.
0: Mm-hmm.
1: Because I live on the third floor, and we had really bad storms in Chicago. And
0: I think you're safe on the third floor. I wouldn't put this in your worry bucket, but I'm glad you brought this up because there are still a number of tornadoes happening in the area. And if we have any information on any of them, you can bet I will shut up and you will hear it directly from WGN.
1: But then anyhow, I Googled it with Alexa, and there was 90-mile-an-hour wind gusts in Dunning. There's extensive damage in Norwich, Harwood Heights,

0: about when I get like really negative or and I know it's all in my head, the bipolar stuff, the psychiatrist didn't understand why I couldn't work anymore. And she was like hollering at me. I'm like, cause I'm so, I'm college educated. She's like, she got disbarred from the from the profession because she would holler at people to just get better. But then anyhow, I know it's in my head, and what I do is I just for many years would just take my mind off of it and just pray for other people. Or
1: all right, hang on a minute, Cindy. We're going to leave you in your drama right there as we check out the news right here on WGN Radio.

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1: WGN Radio. I'm Raleigh James. You know, it was a request. Actually, Billy Bob in Bourbonnais requested two versions of it. First, the Gene Austin, which was the first hit of it, not the first recording. A few months before Gene Austin had the hit, Sam Lannon, Lester Lannon's brother, one of his two brothers, recorded it. And then a couple months later, here comes Gene Austin on Victor, and it's a huge hit. And then since then, there are over 800 versions of this song, to say the least. And it is an odd group of people, to say the least. Yeah, everybody from Julie London and Johnny Mathis onto Miles Davis. And Bob Crew. Yeah, and on and on. But the Fleetwoods. Yeah, absolutely. 1960, they had a version. So widely recorded, to say the least. But it was the Red Fox version that Billy Bob wanted to hear. And it's interesting because it's actually the only place I could find it was on a CD that is called Uncensored. And I thought, oh, brother. And it has a parental advisory on it. Yeah, thank you, Tipper Gore, and everything else. But it turns out, near as I can tell, but of course Adam is listening too, there is nothing... Nothing even remotely dirty in the version by Red Fox. Now, whether or not you'll find it entertaining, well, I will leave that to you. But yes, indeed, he did it.
2: As I'm home, here I go, swinging slow. Bye-bye. I don't sing that other line. Where somebody waits for me. Sugar's sweet and so is she. Bye-bye, eagle, dove, parakeet, minor bird. No one here to love or understand me. Oh, what hard luck stories they all try to hand me. So, baby, make my bed and lay down in it. I'll be home in about a minute. Groovy bird. Bye-bye.
1: So, okay. All right. So there you have it. So that's satisfied Billy Bob's request, and hopefully we'll get to yours, too, coming up. All right. Now back to Cindy in Chicago. So sorry about that, Cindy. You were telling us I don't know what.
3: Yeah, anyhow. You know, some people were calling up about what they do when they get depressed or whatever.
1: Yes.
3: I, you know, take my mind off of it.

0: pray for other people. That was my
1: good.
0: But my the reason I my question is for I thought for Rita that they, you know, I'm not a medical person, so I was real horrified. Like they operated and I thought they were going to have to go in and operate again. But did they activate the pacemaker some other way?
1: Apparently so.
0: Okay, that's why I mean, I'm still horrified, yeah. But I thought it was, so it's, you know, I thought they were going to, you know, Lutheran was going to have to, you know, because she's out, you know, that was my question.
1: Well, but from what I can tell, it worked out all right, but it was horrifying because this is a woman who had a pacemaker implanted and they didn't turn it on. That is pretty amazing.
0: Yeah, I don't know what's wrong with that hospital.
1: Well, I don't think you can blame a whole institution, but nonetheless, you know, it seems like it's working out.
0: But there's always that hospital has a reputation. You go to emergency and you just die over there.
1: Well, and you know, I don't want to go there because any large institution has its detractors for sure. But they also have people who will say, "Gee, it was a life-saving thing." So I'd say the jury's somewhat out on all of this, and I advise people if they're going to do a procedure somewhere to research it on their own.
0: Okay, but then the other thing is if she, you know, Howard Ankin will take, you know, they'll take her case and they'll come to the home, you know, and then she was hit. Well, no, she's got two cases for Howard Ankin, 3,126,000,000.
1: All right.
0: You know, just go ahead, Ruth. I mean, you know, if you can, if you have the strength, you know, whoever hit you and was driving like a, mental, they deserve to be, you know.
1: Hopefully, yes, she's pursuing that. I'm sure she'll tell us.
0: And the reason I like those songs from that era, like Bye Bye Blood, because those men could really sing. They had a voice. That's what I like about that era. I like the way they sing. Their voice, they still sang, you know, in a decent way.
1: All right. Well, good enough.
0: That's what I like about. Okay.
1: All right. Thanks for calling. Okay. Appreciate it. Yeah, I people can still sing today, but styles change, of course, and that's very evident in music. A lot of the intonation and the way popular music is does differ from time to time, but to think that nobody's singing anymore, no, they are. Of course, those who can't sing are somewhat helped by by auto-tune and other things, but that aside, no, I think there's some probably very creative people out there. Now, whether or not I want to hear the product is another issue. 888-876-5593. Speaking about singing, Glenn is in Madison. Welcome back to WGN Radio. Glenn, how are you?
2: Hi, Rally. I'm doing fine, thanks. I actually like Ringo Starr's version.
1: Okay, yes, he did, and Paul McCartney did too. Like, I just looked it up, 826 versions. Well, there's got to be one everybody likes out of that group.
2: Yes.
1: Yeah.
2: And I only liked it by Ringo Starr because it was just sort of an unusual orchestration for him and doing this album called Sentimental Journey.
1: Yeah. I'll have to play that.
2: Well, it's not that good.
1: I love it. All right.
2: So I was very surprised when I have heard you over the months mention Irwin Zucker.
1: Oh, yes. Promotion in Motion. Absolutely. Double Shot Records.
2: Yeah. But I knew him after he was, you know, promoting people like Brenton Wood. And I had no idea that he actually had a record career.
1: Oh my God.
2: Prior to the books and all that stuff, booking people like the Flea Circus,
1: right,
2: and his two daughters and the Codfather.
1: Right. Right. And all the books. You know, I mean, he promoted a zillion books and was always trying to get someone or other on some talk show. But no, I only knew him because he was a record promoter. And I can't tell you how many records I have with a label, Promotion in Motion, Irwin Zucker.
2: And I knew him because when I was doing my Sunday night KMPC talk show, if someone canceled at 5 on Sunday afternoon.
1: Oh, he could bring you a guest in a heartbeat. Yes.
2: It might not have been a good one.
1: Right, yeah, right. Well,
2: but he would bring me a guest.
1: Yeah, right. He'd make the meters move. So sure.
2: Yes. Yeah. Yes, exactly. No psychics.
1: But. Right. Oh, okay. Well, they can be interesting too. Did he do psychics? I don't know.
2: I don't remember. I remember he had, I think, Henry Tobias or something, who wrote a book about the Borscht Belt.
1: Oh.
2: And the book was actually pretty good. And he told one really interesting, amazing story. I have no idea what it was. And so when he was on the air, I asked him about it. And he flatly denied that story.
1: Really?
2: Yes.
1: Oh, that's interesting.
2: And I talked to Irwin the next day, and he said, yes, Henry told me you asked. And he didn't feel like it was safe to tell the story on the air.
1: Oh, geez. Yeah, and that leaves you hanging after you've set it up and all that. And then he's like, I don't know what you're talking about. Yeah, that's horrible.
2: Yeah.
1: Absolutely. But I actually, Irwin, when I was at KOA, would, of course, all the time call. And I forget who he wanted on, but I said, the only way that person is getting on is if you give me Brenton Wood. And he did for 3 hours.
2: Oh, that's pretty cool.
1: Yeah, he found Brenton, and it was it. Absolutely. Yeah. So, yes, he was quite a trip. I remember one book he did years ago, and you might remember this, being an L.A. boy. You would see the ads in the L.A. Times in the late 60s and all that for The Lazy Man's Way to Riches. And, it was a book for like 10 bucks. And it was I forget the author now, but he was a real huckster who was around. But anyway, he died. And Joe Carbo, that was it, Joe Carbo. And in the 50s, he used to have late night movies on independent TV. But apparently somebody decided to give this new life. And that's the last thing I know that Irwin Zucker was heavily promoting, was The Lazy Man's Way to Riches.
2: Yeah. I wanted to mention briefly Denny Cordell, because I briefly crossed paths with him.
1: Uh-huh.
2: And do you remember in the early 1980s, there was a place on La Cienega called Flippers?
1: Yeah.
2: The Roller Disco Boogie Palace.
1: Yeah.
2: And someone put me in touch with Denny to do the Thursday night oldies night there.
1: Yep.
2: And so I wasn't really excited when he called me, and I said, I'm not really interested, and I'm blind, which I would never have said had I wanted it.
1: Yeah.
2: he said, yeah, come in and meet me. And we talked, and he said, yeah, it seems like you could do the gig. And I said, you don't seem at all concerned about my blindness. Do you not have any questions?
1: Yeah.
2: And he said, well, you seem pretty self-sufficient. If you've made it through this many years in your life, I figure you can handle yourself.
1: Good for him.
2: Which I thought was a really nice thing to say.
1: Yeah, absolutely. Yeah, I do remember this. It was like 79 to 81, and it used to be a bowling alley before that.
2: Yes, exactly.
1: Yeah, right. Yeah, Flippers, I think. Yeah, the Roller Disco Movie.
2: And
1: Palace.
2: I knew its days were numbers because the building was sold.
1: Oh, okay.
2: And they had agreed to build apartments like 18 months later.
1: Oh, God.
2: So no one thought it was going to be a fad that lasted.
1: Right. Yeah, Studio 54 on wheels.
2: Yes, yeah, yes, exactly. There were people, skating, and someone had come up to the announce booth, and they said, oh, this guy just fell on the ground and tore his jeans. And I said, oh, perfect.
1: Right, exactly.
2: So I said, now for the guy who tore his jeans, here's Jerry Lee Lewis.
1: Okay.
2: He did not think that Great Balls of Fire was
1: sounds good to me
2: for him.
1: But
2: yeah.
1: But I would say that record might stand out at that particular venue.
2: Yes, it did teach me that things that I think are funny that are embarrassing for other people may not really be all that funny.
1: Not to them. Yeah, exactly.
2: No. So I have a Hayden Thompson question for you.
1: Oh, yes. And he was a limo driver in Chicago for years.
2: Yeah. So do you know the song that I think Jack Barlow did first called I Love Country Music?
1: Yep.
2: Okay. Do you know the story behind Hayden Thompson's version, which actually mentions WJJD.
1: No, I don't. I've got the Jack Barlow, and that was, I think it was on Dial, but I don't think I've heard the Hayden Thompson.
2: Yeah, I mean, it probably was not off of anything official because it's really compressed and really distorted. But at the end, it talks about there's a new radio station in Chicago, the home of the country gentleman, WJJD.
1: Wow. I love this. So I got to find this now. I'm wondering, is it on YouTube? I don't know.
2: I don't know. I found it, I think, on some collection of his.
1: I love country music. Yeah, it says it is. All right. Well, I'm going to play it next. Thanks for the tip.
2: Well, you're going to have to. The problem is that it's pretty straight until the end.
1: Okay, so I kind of need to then not do this on YouTube, but actually record it and play the second half back.
2: Maybe.
1: All right.
2: So can I have a question, because
1: hang on a second. Don't go away. Stay right where you are. And we'll pick up that question right after this on WGN Radio.
3: 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Played around the nation, but they played it in my hometown. Was my very first

0: country boys.
1: All right, so I'm going to skip to the end of it here and see what we can find out in the waning moments.
2: An old man will make you smile again.
1: Oh, let's back that up because I think I've missed that. Radio.

0: All right, not bad. I love it. That's great. Thanks for telling me about that. I had no idea.
1: It's very hard to find a song you have not heard.
0: Oh, I hadn't heard that. That's for darn sure. And so that's great. That that made my night. And yeah, so I assume it was 1965.
1: Yeah, is that when they went country?
0: Yeah, full time. Yeah, they dallied with it before, but they big time went country after Top 40 in 65.
1: And how do you know how long it lasted?
0: Yeah, till 82.
1: Oh, a really long time. Mm-hmm.
0: Yeah. Yeah.
1: Yeah,
0: absolutely. And, you know, of course, the problem was it was a daytime role, although it didn't have to run down until KSL sunset in Salt Lake City, so it had some stuff there. And in 82, they began 24-hour operation, so, well, there you go. And they went, sadly, to the music, What's Left of Your Life.
1: Yeah. That is sad on so many levels.
0: Hang on a minute. We'll talk after the news. Don't go away. Stay right where you are. And we'll pick it up right there on WGN Radio.

0: WGN Radio. I'm Riley James. That's the Sonny Rollins Quartet. I was surprised Eduardo even knew about it, but he requested it. Paul's Pal. It was off a 1956 album on Prestige called Tenor Madness. And we're talking to Glenn in Madison, who for years had his own radio show with some of the best oldies around. Are you still doing anything on the air?
1: I am not.
0: You should.
1: I keep thinking about it. Yeah. And I actually have migrated to really old country being my favorite musical genre.
0: How old?
1: 40s through the early 70s, probably.
0: Okay. Well, I'm a sucker for latter 60s country. So
1: yeah, that'll do. I like that too.
0: Yeah, I had a thing for Nat Stuckey, so never recorded anything I didn't like. Just loved his stuff. So, but so many others.
1: Yes, I agree. I remember vividly mentioning to you decades ago, "Don't pay the ransom, honey, I've escaped. And I was so amazed that you knew that song.
0: Oh,
1: and
0: I love it.
1: That was like 0.00001% of what you knew. I just didn't know how much you knew back then.
0: Yeah, considering all I've been through, I'm in pretty good shape. My wrists and ankles are a little sore from the tape. Which is a great song. But so much, you know, Plastic Saddle, Let Me Feel That Leather When I Ride. It's good stuff. But, all right, so I looked up Hayden Thompson because I thought, all right, how did I miss this record, right? Because it's a great record. And I, you know, obviously I knew Jack Barlow. But, okay, so he recorded it at Columbia Studios in Chicago in 1965 with the Roy Hodge Band. And he also recorded Funny How Time Slips Away that day. And both were unreleased until 1986 when a Swedish company called Sunjay released it as an early years album of Hunter Thompson. So, yeah, absolutely unreleased until 86.
1: But I would have assumed WJJD played it.
0: I would assume they did, too. I absolutely, and I was thinking that, I'm sure they did. And so now I'm trying to find some of their early, music surveys. I don't know. They changed format in February of 65. I'm not sure when they started to do the music surveys. Because, you know, they had been, of course, top 40, but then in between they were sort of like a pop standard sort of MOR thing for a bit, and then they went country. But, yeah, I'm sure they played it.
1: So did you find him on Prog Frank? I was just curious where you found the Nat Stuckey, not Nat Stuckey, the Hayden Thompson info.
0: Oh, Discogs.
1: Oh, okay. Yeah.
0: Yeah. It says Hayden Thompson, early days, Sunjay, vinyl album. And I think it's a CD now as well, but I always look for the earlier sources. And, Brown-Eyed Handsome Man's on it and a bunch of other stuff. So it's an interesting album, but as far as I know, that was the first release of that. And so, of course, that begs the question, you know, who did they make a deal with? Was it Hunter himself, to get this stuff? I don't know. They say that the guy who compiled it was Johnny Sandberg, but I guess know about Swedish stuff. But Hayden Thompson, he did a little Richard album around the same time, and Sonny Burgess and Gene Summers. So, I don't know.
1: So I have been finding myself enjoying radio autobiographies lately.
0: Yeah.
1: I mean, older autobiographies. I just read Chuck Bloor's, which I really liked. I read the Ron Jacobs Boss Radio book.
0: Yeah.
1: I read the Elliot Field book. And I'm curious if you have some you can recommend, because it's hard to find them looking up radio and DJs and other things. I find lots of disco DJs who are not my people.
0: Right. Well, exactly. I'm going to get back to you on that because right now everything is in storage, of course, as usual for me. But I've been unpacking books, and as I come across them, I will. The Chuck Bloor I knew well because he had called me when he thought about writing a book. And that was probably 2008. And I encouraged him, and John Rook, who was a mutual friend, encouraged him big time. And then I guess I was in Chattanooga when he actually wrote it, and he said, "I want to send you the first copy." And he did, and I told him I loved it. And he just said, "Made me cry to know you loved it." it. So we had fun. Yeah. But it was a good book. I thought it was a great book, and there were so many. There are a number of things. Actually, on more recent people, Bobby Bones did a nice book, believe it or not. But I liked that. But I'll have to think of other people, because there are a number of them.
1: I actually read Paraquat Kelly's book.
0: Okay.
1: And it was not a journalistic masterpiece, but it was interesting hearing about him, and I think he had ALS in the last years of his life.
0: Yeah. Is that the end? There will always be termites.
1: That's the one.
0: Okay. Yeah. Yeah, and he
1: now,
0: did
1: you just find it by searching, or
0: I have a photographic memory? No, I don't. I am aware of it, and I know I have the book. And I will be honest and say I'm not sure I read it.
1: Yeah, well, that's so, okay.
0: But
1: no one's taking score.
0: Yeah, it's terrible. And of course, who was it? Jim Ladd had written Radio Waves, I think, at the time.
1: Yeah,
0: there are a number of them. But I know what you're after. You're after the earlier stuff. And some of it's good and some of it's not. And Dan Sorkin
1: exactly.
0: wrote a book. And Dan Sorkin was my all-time favorite morning man, but I couldn't. The book was beyond me. But I'll find it. It really was. So, a little better living through chemistry going on in that session. But in any event, there are a number of them, and I will look. Don Sherwood. Did you read the Don Sherwood book?
1: No.
0: Yeah, that's worth it. Okay. The gal who wrote that was married to the guy who did his helicopter traffic reports for forever. And Lori was her name. I don't try, but it was. I liked that. In fact, she came on the air with me in Denver. The life and times of the world's greatest disc jockey, Lori Harper.
1: And okay. So, yeah. No, I will look. I will look for it. Now the question is it available in some digital form?
0: Well, that's interesting. It should, you know, like I put my book online for free for anyone to read.
1: Yeah.
0: And it should be, because I just hated the idea that people were trying to sell it on Amazon for $290. And I had somebody who actually almost paid it. I'm like, no, don't do that. You know, so.
1: Yeah.
0: But I don't know. If it is, they say Google Books, okay, Goodreads.
1: But that's it can be an exercise left for the reader. Yeah. I will
0: I don't know. But
1: try to find
0: Yeah,
1: it.
0: Find it, absolutely. If not, you can, you know, it's the kind of thing where, sadly, you can usually find a copy for $1 plus $3.99 shipping or something. So it's usually not terribly expensive. But yes, that comes to mind. And there are a number of others. And, you know, of course, My Mind Up and Left Me years ago. Well, it is so good to hear from you. And I hope you will consider doing something on the air. And Old Country would be terrific.
1: When I'm ready, I'll call you and see if you want a live show on your station on Sunday morning.
0: Yeah, absolutely. We can play the Stoneman, God is Alive and Well, brothers. But
1: absolutely. I have them.
0: Yeah. Yeah,
1: all
0: pray
1: right.
0: for those sinners who don't believe. All right. Well, it's wonderful to hear from you.
1: Great talking with you.
0: Yes, call me again soon.
1: Good talking with you as always.
0: Thanks,
1: Raleigh.
0: Appreciate it.
1: Bye.
0: All right. Always fun. So that's Glenn Gordon of Madison now and formerly of Los Angeles, and had a wonderful radio show on the Northridge station, KSUN, for years. All right. So we will get to Victor, and we've got Clayton. Clayton's going to give us a weather update, and hopefully the weather is fine. But again, I have made it known that if anything is going on in Chicago, just shut me up and start talking, because that takes precedence over anything I might have to say. So we'll pick it up right there, assuming a smooth sailing weather-wise. Otherwise, you'll hear it first on WGN Radio.

0: honey, I've escaped.
1: WGN Radio, I'm Raleigh James. I had to play it, yes. My favorite line is, your situation requires imagination. Yeah. And actually, much as I love Nat Stuckey, and I don't think anybody could have sung it any better than that, that's for sure. But he didn't write it, strangely enough. Guy from Chattanooga, Dalton Roberts, who wrote a number of other things as well, and in some, you know, certainly Chattanooga royalty as far as that goes, but so much more than that. All right, so let's see, 888-876-5593, 8888-Raleigh. Clayton's in Indianapolis. All right, Clayton, welcome back to WGN Radio.
2: Hello.
1: What's up?
2: Oh, hi,
1: buddy. Yeah, what's happening? Yes, what's happening?
2: Well, we had a bit of a weather scare here in Indianapolis.
1: Yep.
2: Quite a few tornado warnings went out. Also, we had some severe thunderstorm warnings and stuff like that. I was actually on Facebook Live broadcasting on WATC when I got a tornado warning for my area and had to move to the bathroom.
1: Uh-huh.
2: I was on a wireless headset connected into the board still. And I had a bathroom.
1: Yeah.
2: So I had to get all kinds of stuff. I had to get my jump pack and everything.
1: Well, I'm glad it worked out okay, and it that gave you a couple interesting moments there for a while.
2: Yeah. I mean, WATC, Voice of Indianapolis, we run quite a bit of power, and of course, was heard on the whole system. Baby Monitor Weather Radio Inner City Broadcast Network.
1: All right.
2: And that basically, you know the old Connell Rad system, right?
1: Oh, do I ever? Yes, absolutely. 1240, 640, all that. Absolutely, I remember Connell Rad.
2: Well, UATC and the sister stations kind of replaces that.
1: Okay.
2: So that's fun, and we had at least three of IU's campuses under a tornado warning at one point. That has since moved out of the area, but I'm almost certain more stuff is going to start moving in either later tonight or potentially tomorrow.
1: Yeah, its location, I'm surprised it doesn't get more weather than it's got. You know, totally flat land and, you know, good point for tornadoes and all that, but not quite as many as some other areas of the country.
2: Yeah, and the weather radio was constantly going off, right?
1: Of course it is. Yeah, right.
2: I'm surprised you don't use Facebook.
1: No, I don't use Facebook. I don't use any social media.
2: Wow.
1: I don't have time. I absolutely, you know, apart from any objections I might have, I flat out do not have time. And so just like when people send me a link, if there's a video to it, I can't watch it. I just don't have the time. You know, so far, I haven't been able to open the Time store so I could, you know, buy an extra Wednesday or, you know, a couple hours on a Thursday. It doesn't work like that. So since I really feel the need to sleep, it's just one of those things. So consequently, something has to give, and social media is it.
2: Yeah, I mean, I'm obviously, me being an online college student, I've got a little more time on my hands.
1: Oh, absolutely. You have ended the half hour. Keep me up to date. Good luck on the rest of the weather, and it's good to hear from you.
2: All righty.
1: All right, thanks. So we'll pick it up after the news right here on WGN Radio.

0: WGN Radio, I'm Raleigh James. Jackie Wilson on Brunswick 1966. It was Johnny Goin who mentioned that the other night. And of course, Sunday nights, Johnny's Labor of Love. And if you are a soul fan, soulofthecity.net, 6 p.m. to midnight on Sundays, Central Time. And it is not anything that is recorded or captured, so you hear it live or you don't. 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Net. So there you are. There you have that. I know he'll be playing some Jackie Wilson, and this, of course, Jackie Wilson's birth anniversary week. But he's got a big feature on Jackie coming up, and he doesn't want to rush it. And I wouldn't dream of that. So we'll wait patiently for that. And who knows? Maybe hear Soul Galore again this week. It's hard to say. So 888-876-5593, 8888. Raleigh, now before I do anything else, Carol used to be so good at keeping me up to date with the new moon, in case you're writing those prosperity checks, yeah, law of abundance. The new moon is Sunday night, and that's 9:54 Central Time. So you know the deal, and if not, go to MarianneWinkowski.com and look at law of abundance, and you'll find out all about it. So 9:54 p.m. is the new moon. As far as if you're wanting to bay at the full moon, you've got to wait until June 29th at just before 7 o'clock Central Time. So Victor is in Silver Spring. What's happening tonight, Victor?
1: Well, I've been thinking about what's going to happen to my cassette collection after I'm gone. I'm thinking of one tape in particular. I got a tape from Gene Roddenberry, and the whole thing started back in 1977. My wife and I used to go to Star Trek conventions, and I got to meet Gene Roddenberry, and he said, "I'm hearing something on the news about the blind being discriminated against." And I said, "Oh yeah, the National Federation of the Blind at that time was suing just about everybody in sight."
0: Yeah.
1: So he says, "Send me a tape." So I sent him a tape, and I got a tape back from him. And he's telling me what he's doing. He's writing a script and all that stuff. Toward the end of the tape, he says, "Victor, I promise you, I will see if I can get a blind character on a future episode." So what do you know? Star Trek The Next Generation, Geordi LaForge is my character.
0: All right. I love it.
1: So,
0: well, firstly, since that's on cassette, which is fragile in and of itself, I hope you've digitized it and kept it on digital media as well.
1: I have no way of knowing how to do that.
0: Oh, it's really... I bet you if you talk to Nick, he does. I'd be surprised if he didn't.
1: Okay.
0: Yeah, because, you know, sadly...
1: But I don't play that tape except maybe for one or two individuals.
0: Yeah, but there's no reason not to have it in a media that everybody can hear, and also one that will stand the test of time.
1: Yeah, that's what I've been thinking about. And I have a collection of bloopers.
0: Sure.
1: I recorded some records, the blooper records.
0: Right.
1: And they're hilarious. And I got a complete set of the Flying Saucer record.
0: Okay.
1: Where Buchanan and Goodman would use bits and pieces of songs.
0: Right. Yeah, the drop-in records, yes. And, of course, the best of them all, Buchanan and Goodman on trial. So,
1: yeah,
0: absolutely.
1: One of my favorites, I don't know who did it, but somebody did a takeoff of Radio Moscow, Nikita the K.
0: Oh, right.
1: And that came out in the beginning of 1967, I think February, when I first heard it on WPGC.
0: Yeah, Go Radio Moscow. That was actually on Warner Brothers. That's a deal. And they were giving away Wise Guy sweatshirts and all.
1: Yes, and here's the Four Freezins, Tell It to the Snow.
0: Right.
1: Here are the Red Magoos, that's number one.
0: Yeah, Nikita the K and friends of Ed Lubunsky. And so, yep, obviously, you know, there's a WMCA connection there, and you can probably find that. Let me look at,
1: I got it.
0: Oh, you got it. Okay, well, good. Yeah, because that's available on Warner Brothers.
1: Yeah, I got it.
0: Okay.
1: I had a friend up in Elmira, New York, that we used to send tapes back and forth, and he would give me some stuff from his record collection, including the 45 Get That Gasoline by NRBQ.
0: Right, right, okay.
1: Yeah.
0: Yeah.
1: So anyhow, I'm hanging in there. I talked to my nephew, and we're trying to get a hold of this doctor to see if he can, fix me up.
0: That'd be great.
1: Put me back together again, so to speak.
0: Yeah.
1: And I'm getting a little bit impatient over that. But anyhow, one other piece of little trivia. I remember this from a friend of mine. Back in the 60s, if a tornado was nearby, if you turned your TV set, the brightness all the way down, if the tornado or severe storm was nearby, the screen would light up green.
0: Oh, that's interesting.
1: I never saw it, but a friend of mine told me he saw it. But anyhow, I'll let you go.
0: Well, good to talk to you.
1: Nick is standing by.
0: All right. All right. Well, thanks.
1: I'll talk to you next week.
0: Sounds good, Victor. Thanks. Appreciate it. All right. So 888-876-5593, 8888, Raleigh. And what do we have? Mark is in Aurora. Welcome to WGN Radio. Mark, what's up?
2: Yeah, on the original Star Trek, there was one episode with a guest blind character, and that character was Miranda Jones.
0: Huh.
2: And she was in an episode called In Beauty, Is There No Truth, or something like that.
0: Okay.
2: And this was an episode that explored whether the sense of beauty is absolute or relative, and it had a Medusa named Carlos who nobody could look on without going insane, and Miranda Jones could therefore be his companion because she was blind and she couldn't see him.
0: Uh-huh. All right.
2: I think that's the title of the episode. Is there in beauty no truth? And the man who played, I should mention too, that the man who played Geordi LaForge was LeVar Burton, and he later played Una Kinty on Roots. And I will never forget the scene in Roots in which he was, a slave, and his owners wanted him to adopt the name Toby to prove to them their ownership. And they whipped his back over and over again, and he said, "My name is Kuna Kinte." And then they whipped him again, and he said, "My name is Kuna Kinte." And finally, they broke him down, and breathing heavily, he said, "My name is Toby." Because apparently it just hurt too much. He couldn't take any more whipping.
0: Yeah.
2: But I will never forget that scene of how cruel men can get in trying to break down another person's will.
0: Oh, of course. Of course. And horrendous stories about governments doing it. Absolutely. So, yeah, sanctioned use of it.
2: It's still going on in various ways today.
0: Of course it is. The human condition is static. It really doesn't change.
2: Yeah, it's as C.S. Lewis said, it's hard to say anything bad enough or anything good enough about mankind.
0: You're right. Well said.
2: There we go. But yeah, let's see. Miranda Jones. I'm trying to remember the name of the actress who played her. He later played a medical doctor on Next Generation. Oh, gosh. I can't. Maybe you can look up her name.
0: I don't know.
2: Diane Muldaur. That's who it was.
0: Oh.
2: Diane Muldaur.
0: Okay.
2: Yeah. And, she was a repeater on Star Trek.
0: Yeah. All right.
2: All righty.
0: Well, good stuff.
2: Good
0: to hear from
2: you.
0: Say what?
2: Yeah, I fell asleep on Monday, but we'll be doing 1975 next.
0: Okay. I will look forward to that.
2: All righty.
0: All right, thanks.
2: All righty. Bye-bye.
0: And then we will reconvene Monday. It'll be a full show Monday. Either the Stanley Cup will be over, because Sunday it'll be four games from North Carolina if they win, or if they don't, the game after that is not happening on Monday. So that's the deal there. All right, so 888-876-5593. Chris is in South Carolina. Ralph is in Rockford. Cindy's back. And there'll be room for you, too, on WGN Radio.

0: WGN Radio. I'm Raleigh James. Those are the artistics. I don't know if Soroya is awake, but she wanted some artistics. And I hadn't played Girl, I Need You in a while. That was a fine record. Carl Davis produced it, of course. And so Brunswick, of course, 1967. Girl, I Need You. All right, so 888-876-5593. That will take us to Ralph from, and we've got about 3 minutes here before the news, and we'll see what we can do, from Rockford. So, Ralph, you're there tonight in Tornado Alley as well. How's the weather?
1: Yes. Well, I was here. It was a lot of rain.
0: Good.
1: Yeah, a lot of rain. Yes, came from the west, of course, from the Quad Cities, the Quad Cities, so went down to Elizabeth or up to Elizabeth, came over to Stockton, Freeport, and then, of course, Winnebago County.
0: Uh-huh.
1: Yeah, and so I think you got, when it was done here, I think Chicago, of course, Rockford, there was somebody at Rockford who was very clever decades ago. He made sure that the Rockford Airport, which is a great airport, was named Chicago Rockford International Airport. And thus, Rockford now is considered the most northwestern suburb of Chicago.
0: Yeah, I always considered it an exurb when I lived there. But it's interesting you mentioned that airport. There's some people who are ticketed and don't realize that after they get off at O'Hare, they're actually going to be taken by bus to Rockford. Not everybody's flown.
1: Yes. And
0: that can be the shock of a lifetime.
1: Yeah. Well, when I was studying in Rockford, I studied at Guilford High School and Rockford College. I drove a little bit yellow cab to make a little extra money.
0: Yeah.
1: And sometimes at 10 o'clock at night, I snuck out to Rockford Airport and waited for the Ozark Airlines.
0: Okay.
1: Yeah, and so they had propeller planes.
0: Yeah.
1: And they had one plane that came in at 10:10 or something. And so I was happy enough and lucky enough and happy that I got quite a few passengers out of that last flight.
0: All right.
1: And yeah, and they had to go to Beloit or Freeport, and then of course I made a little money.
0: Well, good. Yeah.
1: Yeah, so you have to be on top of things here. But as you started with the weather here, you know that the last 2 days were very tough weather.
0: Hold on a minute. Don't go away. Yeah. Stay where you are, and we'll pick it up after the news right here on WGN Radio.

0: no luck at all.
1: WGN Radio, I'm Riley James. Ray Charles and Jimmy Lewis. If it wasn't for bad luck, 1969 on ABC, I was trying to decipher Dave on the North Side's request, and that's the closest I came to bad money. All right, if it wasn't for bad luck. And then I thought about losing hand, but nah, I don't think so. All right, so back to Ralph in Rockford.
2: Yes, so back to me. And I'm sure that Tom's killing gives his greetings to you, too.
1: Uh-huh.
2: Yeah, because I'm sure he knows your show, and he was very, very well-liked as a weatherman here in Chicago.
1: Absolutely.
2: Yeah, they and so on. But I also like the present weatherman, and he was busy too.
1: Uh-huh.
2: And his name is Bill Schneider.
1: Okay.
2: Yeah, Bill Schneider, and I tried to pronounce it in German, Schneider.
1: Yeah.
2: Because it is a German name.
1: Sure, it is.
2: Yeah, and it means, in English, it means tailor.
1: Okay.
2: Yeah, and I'm also, I have to say this now, I'm also a very big fan of David Jennings.
1: Okay.
2: Yeah, I think he's just the greatest for me because he's so clear and he really has the right voice for newscasting.
1: Yep.
2: And he's wonderful. Mm. I enjoy him every time I hear him. He's sometimes on one of your fans too, he has a show there from 8 to 10 almost every night.
1: Uh-huh.
2: That's he plays there the pirate. He's a pirate when somebody wins something in the show. He has a musical. I think you know whom I'm talking about because sometimes I think you had a show with him too.
1: Oh, we're talking about John Records Landecker.
2: Yeah.
1: Absolutely. Landecker. Yes.
2: Yeah. He's very good too. Believe it or not, I once won a prize on his show.
1: On WGN or back on WLS or what?
2: No, on WGN.
1: Okay. All right.
2: Yeah, that was in February this year. And the pirate came, of course, David Jennings, and then he changed his voice, of course, and then he said, you won 2 tickets to the golf show in Des Plaines.
1: Uh-huh.
2: Yeah.
1: Very good.
2: Oh, they sent me 2 good tickets there in for February or March,
1: uh-huh.
2: And I could go to a big golf show in Des Plaines. Up there.
1: Mm-hmm.
2: And so that was very nice. So, but anyway, to come back now to the tornado I wanted to tell you about, and that was, of course, Rockford was saved this time, which was good, but in April of 1967, I was attending Guildford High School, and about 3 or 3:30, somewhere around there, all of a sudden, the sky turned pitch black.
1: Uh-huh.
2: And because coming from Western Europe, I'd just been in Rockford, started just living on Spring Creek for 4 weeks, and we had no idea in Western Europe what a tornado is or was,
1: Oh, that's interesting. So no tornadoes whatsoever?
2: No, honestly, not whatsoever. I mean, I lived in West Germany, I lived in Holland, I lived in Belgium, and I lived in Spain, and we never heard about a tornado. Of course, there are no tornadoes. And so I was not, I had no idea why it turned so black. And believe it or not, about that evening on the news, I was a big friend here. He liked me. That was Bruce Richardson from WTVO, and he was the news director.
1: What is that?
2: I don't know.
1: Oh,
2: I don't know.
1: Sounds like you keep birds.
2: No, nothing at all. I don't. I don't keep pets. I don't keep any animals because I cannot care for them because I'm very busy.
1: Well, so I'm looking this up, and there have been tornadoes in Germany.
2: No, that was in Hamburg. That was in North Germany.
1: Okay, yeah. Well, but yeah, we.

0: that in Hamburg, but I don't remember that at all because it was just too seldom that it happened.
1: We have the Black Forest tornado in 1968 with two fatalities.
0: Oh yeah, well I don't. When I grew up in Germany, I was a very young boy.
1: Yeah.
0: And of course, there could have been some tornadoes, but they call them, they had a different name. They call them Windrose.
1: Okay.
0: Or Windrose. That is something when this very strong wind comes, blows like 80, 100 miles an hour. But tornado was not, when I grew up, was not known to me at all.
1: Right. But no, just so, checking it out, Europe, most every country's had one at some point. That's interesting. So I thought you were telling me they were completely without tornadoes. I don't know.
0: I just said I never heard about a tornado.
1: Yeah.
0: I didn't know. I was too young. And then if there were, which you say, and I have to believe it, but they were very rare.
1: Oh, yeah. Well, it's not like they're every year or anything, but there's a list of them. So it's interesting.
0: It's not like here.
1: Well, no, of course not.
0: Here in the United States, it is to fight it, very serious, and they had so many, sometimes 10, 15, 20 people died,
1: Sure.
0: And so this is very serious here, and the tornado I was trying to tell you about why it was turned so black, a tornado had come a little bit on South Maine, was coming down a little bit down there, uh-huh. And then all of a sudden they say it took off again and came to Belvedere and hit the high school in Belvedere.
1: Oh, yeah, that'll happen. Sure.
0: Yeah, and that should be on your record, too, if you look this up. That was in April of 67.
1: Yeah, I'm not surprised. Sure.
0: Yeah, and three students were killed.
1: Yeah, it happens.
0: Yeah, they were just waiting outside for the school bus, and there were eight school buses that were mangled so badly that they couldn't use them anymore.
1: Yeah. That's the fascinating things about tornadoes, how they hit, where you can look at a street and one side of the street is total devastation and the other side of the street isn't touched.
0: Yeah, right.
1: So sure,
0: right.
1: That's,
0: and then they say,
1: the nature of it.
0: That this same tornado took off again and then came down in Chicago, mm-hmm. northwestern suburb,
1: uh-huh.
0: and did a lot of devastation there in this suburb. And they say that was the same tornado that hit Belvedere.
1: In 1957?
0: No, 67.
1: 67, all right.
0: Yeah, in April.
1: Okay.
0: In April of 67, somewhere mid of April or so. I had just been in the United States. I came to study and I was successful, but I was just here not even a month. That's why I was, that's why I was so surprised that all of a sudden it turns pitch black.
1: Oh, yeah. No. Well, and the other thing with tornadoes is very often when you're looking outside, the sky will turn green. And it's a telltale green color. But yeah, that 67 tornado, that was serious. That was like 33 deaths in the Chicago area.
0: Yeah.
1: It happens.
0: Yeah, it happens, but this is terrible. People not only get killed, but other people lose their whole life experience, their houses.
1: Well, of course. Oh, absolutely. Now, what I thought was interesting is that 2 days after this, there was snow 3 inches on Belvedere.
0: Oh, really?
1: Yeah.
0: That was still in April.
1: Yeah.
0: It was in April.
1: Exactly. And, two days after the outbreak. So we're talking like April 24th or 23rd, 24th. And that was that really kind of devastated cleanup efforts, to say the least. And there were overnight lows all over there. So that's interesting.
0: Yeah, it is interesting. And of course, I was very interested.

0: that in Belvedere because of the Chrysler plant.
1: Well, right, of course.
0: You know, I believe it or not, I couldn't believe that either. And in Germany, in 1998, Mercedes-Benz bought 51% of Chrysler.
1: Oh, of course they did.
0: Yeah, yeah, but, you know, and then I remember I got some magazines from Germany, and they had big articles in there. This is a sensation, you know, and nobody in Germany could believe that all of a sudden a German company would own the third biggest car company of America.
1: Yeah, oh, absolutely. And ultimately, that was a buyout. They wound up pretty much having it all, and then they started selling the stake off, and it went into capital management. You have Vulture Capitals and stuff, then bankruptcy, you know, all the things.
0: They were followed by Fiat from Italy.
1: Right, right.
0: Fiat came after Mercedes and stayed longer, and now. I believe it's a company that makes its home in France.
1: Well, I think it's part of Stellantis.
0: Stellantis.
1: And that's Fiat, Chrysler, Jeep, Dodge, Ram, Alfa Romeo, Maserati, Peugeot, Citroen. That's a beautiful car, right? Not Opel, Vauxhall. So yeah, that's Stellantis is huge.
0: They were asked to go back to Chrysler in Belvedere to this factory because it was closed.
1: Yep.
0: And now they say that possibly or hopefully by end of this year or next year that Stellantis will open up again in Belvedere, and that would mean a lot of good jobs for people that live there.
1: Oh, of course. No, that's always the goal. And, of course, they're a Netherlands company, but their Chrysler division, I think that's in Auburn Hills, Michigan. So I'm pretty sure that's true. I don't know anymore, but that would be the deal. And I every time those plants are shuttered, you always hope for some good news, and maybe that'll be it. All right. Well, always good to talk to you.
0: I just had two music questions.
1: Oh, you do? Do you? What are they?
0: Yeah. There are about, one is I was glad to hear that Pat Boone had turned 92.
1: Yeah, right.
0: Yeah, because he's one of my favorites. He's a very nice gentleman.
1: Yeah, he absolutely is. I agree with you 100%. And, I was worried when his wife died because they were just together forever, and that worried me. But he's been doing pretty well, so yeah.
0: Yeah, he's been doing pretty well. And I was one question here, for example, Speedy Gonzalez, yeah?
1: Oh, yeah.
0: Yeah. They had that hit in 61 or 62,
1: yeah.
0: And it was even a hit in Western Europe, especially in Germany.
1: Right, absolutely.
0: Yeah.
1: I know,
0: yeah.
1: it's in bad taste now, but it was absolutely a hit, and
0: please.
1: The girl who does the la-la-las, that's Robin Ward, who did Wonderful Summer.
0: Yeah, and I was wondering, I have a feeling, or this melody of Speedy Gonzalez, it sounds a lot, some of the tones, like Elton John's Crocodile Rock.
1: Okay.
0: Yeah, and I was wondering if you think that too.
1: never really thought about it.
0: Yeah, but if you listen... not tonight, but if you listen to the two, Crocodile Rock and Speedy Gonzalez, all of a sudden you hear almost the same tones.
1: Okay.
0: You know.
1: Well,
0: yeah,
1: I'll look for that. Yes, but I will. But everybody who hears the la la la, keep in mind that's Robin Ward, Wonderful Summer. Yeah, all right.
0: Yeah.
1: Thanks.
0: Okay.
1: And
0: well, thank you. And I was just one more question since. Pat Boone is a 92. I was wondering, I used to be a big fan of Engelbert Humperdinck.
1: Okay.
0: And he was born in 35 in India. And I was wondering, he would be, of course, 5 years...
1: He's 90. He was born in 1936 in May of 36, and that was was in India when it was controlled, of course, by the British. Yeah. So it was a whole different world.
0: I thought his real name was Dorsey.
1: It is Dorsey. It's Arnold George Dorsey.
0: Oh yes, he,
1: it is.
0: He was very well liked in Western Europe.
1: Yeah. Oh, absolutely. He's had international hits. You know, I mean, like him or not like him, Release Me was a worldwide record. You know, I didn't want to hear it, but it certainly did well.
0: And Release Me is an old hit from America.
1: Well, of course. Everything old is new. You know, new again. You know how that is. All right. Well, good to talk to you.
0: Yeah.
1: Thank you.
0: Yeah, nice talking to you. Well, thank you.
1: Okay, bye. All right. So absolutely, 888-876-5593. Too long-winded again, but hopefully we'll get to Eduardo and Marty and Chris and Cindy and Jim and Richmond, and we'll try to do it all, so I'll stop talking on WGN Radio.

0: Radio, I'm Raleigh James. Detroit doo-wop, The Voice Master, Needed on Anna, 1959. And that was one of the ones that Stan had suggested, and a fine choice it is all the way around. So let's see, we've got Marty in Whiting. Welcome back to WGN Radio, Marty.
1: Raleigh, how you doing this evening?
0: All right, what's happening?
1: Well, I figured I better call you before I fell asleep listening to your last caller. But I got a quick question.
0: Yeah.
1: My brother didn't know the answer, but I was born in Encino, and you're from California also.
0: Yeah.
1: Do you remember the name of that famous hot dog place that's got the big hot dog outside in L.A.?
0: Yeah, why can't I think of this? Pink's. Pink's.
1: Pink's?
0: Pink's, P-I-N-K-S. Absolutely. Pink's.
1: The reason I'm asking, my mom used to work there.
0: Really?
1: Way before I was born.
0: Really?
1: So I asked my brother a few hours ago. He lives in Ohio. All he could remember was just a big hot dog outside. I said, what's the name, Doug?
0: Well,
1: I don't know.
0: Pink's was right there on North La Brea. And that's probably the most famous of any of them. And then there was Puppin Taco that always had a hot dog in front of it. But that's not it for sure. They were around for a while. But Pink's is the, you know, when you think about Los Angeles and hot dogs, you think about Pink's.
1: Another reason I'm even asking you, it was about a week or so ago, you made a comment about the show Queen for a Day.
0: Oh, yes, absolutely.
1: My mom was on that show.
0: No.
1: And won prizes.
0: No.
1: Ago.
0: All right. No. Now, for people who don't know, Queen for a Day was hilarious because the contestant would get on there and tell this tale of woe that was just terrible. And if they won, they got something like in a manna freezer. So, you know, it'd be my dog was run over by a car and my husband lost a leg and my boy, you know, on and on and on. And and you win the manna freezer. So did your mother win?
1: Yeah, my brother, my mom was a teen mom, and when she moved from Ohio because my grandma, my mom's mom, lived there in Encino, and I don't know, so we're talking like, what do you think, late 50s, early 60s?
0: Oh, 50s, yeah, absolutely, it lived into the 60s, but it was really a 50s institution.
1: Mm-hmm. Yeah, my brother didn't know what kind of prizes she won, but she was definitely on the show.
0: That's hilarious. You know, a lot of those episodes are on YouTube, so it might be worth
1: it.
0: Yes, Jack Bailey was the host, and this originated on the radio and Mutual, and it was in New York, and then it moved to Los Angeles on the radio, and then NBC picked it up, and they ran it. Oh, in the 50s, and then ABC had it until I think it finally went off the air in 64. But it was definitely originally Jack Bailey. Well, Ken Murray on the radio, but Jack Bailey was the big host there, and Gene Baker was the announcer.
1: I'll have to see if my brother can dig that up on YouTube. I don't have a smartphone.
0: Yeah,
1: computer.
0: But that was hilarious because, you know, as I say, this tale of woe that was just as dark as it could be, and then it was all better because they got, you know, the manna or whatever, and they would play Pomp and Circumstance, and they'd drape a sable-trimmed red velvet robe, and they put a glittering crown and a dozen long-stemmed roses while the prizes were announced. It was hilarious all the way around it, and the prizes were mostly, like I say, from the sponsoring country. You know, I don't know why I remember all the kitchen appliances, but they also occasionally would have like silver plated flatware, like, oh, there's something I'd want. The losers got stuff too, and the sign off was always the same. This is Jack Bailey wishing we could make every woman a queen for every single day. Oh, please. And so
1: maybe that's where my mom got her acting chops. I don't expect you to remember this, but probably our very first phone call, my mom did a mini Pearl act.
0: Yes.
1: When I told my brother that years ago, I said, yeah, Raleigh James, she even interviewed Minnie Pearl years ago. He's like, what? Really?
0: Oh, absolutely. Yeah, I probably have that somewhere on a reel-to-reel tape. But in any event, okay, what was your mom's name? Because I have a list of winners.
1: My mom's name?
0: I have a list of winners.
1: Her let me see, her maiden name would at that time would have been Gloria Parson, P-A-R-S-O-N.
0: Okay, I don't have her down here.
1: And she sometimes she went by the nickname Polly. Now, I don't know what name she used on the show.
0: I have Gloria Maxson. That's a Gloria.
1: Yes, that wouldn't have been it there.
0: Okay, that's the only Gloria I've got. And I don't have any Pollys. I've got a Roberta, Rosemary, Sophia, Helen, Mary Sue, Juanita, Margaret, Irma, Peggy Ann, Viola, Eva Jean, Mary Ann, Shirley, Mary, June, Leslie, Virginia, Mary Sue, Thelma, Doris, Wilhelmina, Margaret, Gertrude, Margaret, Mary, John, they had a guy, I don't know, Edith, Harvey, all right, Doris, Josephine, Gloria, Mary Lou, Mary Lay, Marilyn, Marjorie, Norma Jean, Constance, and Fanny.
1: Maybe my mom was using an assumed name.
0: Well, maybe. I've also got the list of every girl who ever worked there as a model, but I don't think your mom was doing that.
1: No.
0: So, yeah, but that's the definitive list of winners, supposedly.
1: Okay. I still have to talk to my brother tomorrow to let him know.
0: Yeah.
1: Get on YouTube. He's retired also, like myself.
0: Yeah, and if he goes to Wikipedia, they'll have the list, I'm sure.
1: Okay, Wikipedia? Okay.
0: Yeah, I'm sure of it. You know, this stuff is, there's no way that this stuff wouldn't be, preserved on some level because it was just so bizarre.
1: You know what's not bizarre?
0: What?
1: My brother said he was raised on See's candy.
0: Oh, good. Hey, are you kidding? Those orange mints, those orange, what were they? Creams, orange cream. I loved that. Yes, there were so many things. See's is absolutely, I don't think you can go bad with See's. It's real sugar.
1: Were you born in L.A.?
0: I was. I was born in Los Angeles at Temple Hospital.
1: Okay.
0: Yes.
1: I didn't see, like I told you about myself. And it was probably 2005, my rugby team, we went to San Diego for a tournament. And my friend's wife said, bring me back some See's candies.
0: Oh, yeah.
1: So I did.
0: Oh, yeah. No, See's, absolutely. But, yeah, the Temple Hospital, you actually drive by it on the 101 going toward downtown. It's still there. It's kind of juxtaposed to what used to be Queen of Angels Hospital, the county hospital. And so, in the 40s and in the 50s, too, I think there were births there regularly. And I was one of them.
1: Yeah, awesome. And one more thing.
0: Yeah.
1: It's ironic you played that Red Fox song.
0: Yeah.
1: I just found this out tonight. I'm a big B.B. King fan.
0: Yeah.
1: I've met him twice before. Got his autograph, picture taken. I never knew this before because I used to watch Sanford and Son all the time. But on an episode, B.B. King was on one of Red Fox's episodes of Sanford and Son.
0: That's perfect. That's perfect.
1: I just heard that tonight. It's like, wow, B.B. King was on Sanford and Son.
0: It was just great. You know how the guitar got the name Lucille, don't you?
1: Yeah, the fire. And
0: yes, exactly.
1: All that.
0: You remind him not to fight over a woman. So, yeah. So, Lucille. All right, well, why not? It's a good story.
1: Yeah. I just thought I'd share that with you.
0: Absolutely,
1: I fall asleep with that one collar. But
0: oh yeah,
1: anyways,
0: well let me know what your brother says if he finds the episode on YouTube because I'd love to see it.
1: Okay.
0: All right. Thanks.
1: Yeah, I'll find out. And then tomorrow night I got to call Steve and Johnny.
0: Oh, good.
1: I got my T-shirt that I won from them.
0: Yay!
1: But I didn't talk to him Saturday. I was out and about, but I'll give them a call tomorrow because I'm staying home. But
0: okay.
1: All right, you have a good time.
0: All right, thanks for calling.
1: Good evening.
0: Yes. Unlike me, if you actually win prizes on Steve and Johnny, you get them. Yeah, well, eventually you get something, Russ, but it's been years, and you do it for the fun of it. But no, you win something on their show, it actually shows up, which is really kind of nice. So we got Eduardo, and we got Chris, and we got Cindy, and we got Jim, and we got this on WGN Radio.

0: WGN Radio. I'm Raleigh James. Nice song, The Counts. They were from Indianapolis, waiting around for you on Dot. Yeah, and that's when Randy Wood, owner of Dot's Records and Randy's Record Shop, used to sponsor all the stuff late night on WLAC. And I'll tell you what, they played The Counts, that's for sure. Waiting around for you, 1954 on Shellac and 45 RPM. So, let's see, Eduardo in Tampa. What's up tonight, Eduardo?
1: Yeah, brother, I got that return on that DVD, on that Blu-ray.
0: Good, excellent.
1: Remember we were talking about that?
0: Excellent.
1: Yeah, boy, it was easy.
0: Okay,
1: yeah.
0: Good.
1: They say, oh, do you want cash back or do you want to just put it back on the card?
0: So yeah.
1: They were cool. So I went to some the barns over here in Carrollwood. So it was cool.
0: Okay.
1: Yeah. Oh, I was going to talk about, because we're short on time here. So the Benadryl, they said in the last 6 months there's been 100 patients going to the ER. I guess overdosing on Benadryl.
0: Yeah.
1: With you.
0: Yeah. Three kids. That was children in Connecticut. And, you know,
1: yeah.
0: What were kids doing with it anyway, as far as that goes? And so, public clarity.